0: Currently 24 degrees in Calgary and mainly cloudy. 660 News Time, 6:03.
1: The Prime Minister says the Alberta referendum could be a dangerous bluff if anyone thinks its results could be used as leverage with Ottawa in any future negotiations.
0: 660's Andrea Montgomery has more on our top story.
2: Prime Minister Mark Carney making an announcement in Ontario today about housing was asked whether or not he tried to talk Premier Danielle Smith out of adding that separation question to the referendum.
3: The Premier doesn't always take my advice. He says
2: the feds are reviewing whether what he calls the question about a question jives with Canada's Clarity Act. For his part, he says he will be campaigning for national unity.
3: We are absolutely stronger together. We're better together. We're better people. We're wealthier together. My colleague Corey Hogan points out rightly that median wealth in Canada is 23% higher than the United States.
2: Carney also warning Albertans that the damage of the UK Brexit vote a decade ago is still a struggle across the pond, and the idea of using independence as a negotiating tactic is a dangerous bluff. I'm Andrea Montgomery.
1: Well, Premier Danielle Smith says the question being asked doesn't need to be cleared by the Clarity Act.
4: It's not a Clarity Act referendum question. I think that that's the point. It's a policy question. Our policy is to remain in Canada, and yet there's 300,000 people who signed a petition asking for us to reconsider that. So what we're asking is, do you want to remain in Canada or do you want to commence the process that would lead to a binding referendum?
1: Smith, who commented at the Western Premier's conference underway in Kananaskis, saying the Prime Minister should not dismiss Albertans' grievances.
0: Meantime, a Calgary Conservative MP taking the Prime Minister to task about his remarks on the vote. Michelle Rempel-Garner says the Prime Minister and the Liberals need some humility.
5: The reality is that there is a lot of frustration in Alberta. After 10 years of Liberal policy that essentially shut down the energy sector's growth and stymied a lot of projects, I want to be very clear. It was the Prime Minister who started an international banking alliance that shut down Alberta oil and gas. He has no right to wag his finger. That makes it worse, and he shouldn't be doing what he did this morning.
0: The veteran MP says she'll be pushing the Liberals to address policies that she believes has pushed some Albertans towards separation.
1: So is Alberta actually talking about separation or just sending Ottawa a message? A new Angus Reid Institute poll suggests some say we should use it as a bargaining tool with the feds. 660's Ariel O'Shea has more on that and other poll numbers.
6: The first survey is out since Premier Danielle Smith announced they will be moving forward with the referendum question. This is from the Angus Reid Institute, and it finds 35% would support moving towards a future separation referendum, while 60% would oppose it. When asked a simpler question, 67% say they would stay in Canada, compared to 30% who say they would leave. Angus Reid Senior Research Associate John Rowe says some see the debate as a way to push federal action.
7: From those who are saying, yeah, you know what, we should hold a referendum, even though they don't necessarily believe that they want Alberta to leave the country, they do think there is a positive effect from that, whereas, okay, yeah, Ottawa's going to pay more attention to it. Though Prime Minister Mark Carney did throw some cold water on that idea today with his quote.
6: Support for separation is strongest in rural Alberta, while both Calgary and Edmonton still show a majority opposed to moving towards separation.
7: Comparatively, Calgary is a little bit more on board with voting yes in this referendum in the fall than those in Edmonton. But in both cases, it's a minority of people in Edmonton and Calgary saying that they would vote yes in that referendum.
6: The survey also finds criticism of Premier Danielle Smith extends into her own voter base, with 1 in 5 saying Smith should resign. I'm Ariel O'Shea.
0: 3 people have been sent to hospital after being hit by a vehicle in northeast Calgary around 3:15 this afternoon. The driver did stay on scene and is cooperating with police. The incident happened not far from the Genesis Center at a school near Martindale Drive and Martindale Boulevard. A woman is in stable but serious condition and 2 children have minor injuries. No word on how old the children are. As mentioned, all 3 have been taken to hospital.
1: Oh, another serious crash today at a troublesome intersection east of Calgary. 660's Todd Kaufman reports.
8: Alberta paramedic health officer Stuart Bordeaux tells us what happened.
9: At about 10:45 this morning, Alberta paramedic health responded to the intersection of Highway 564 and Highway 9 for reports of a motor vehicle collision. On arrival, our paramedics determined a collision had occurred between an SUV and a semi-trailer truck.
8: A woman in her 30s was airlifted by STARS in serious condition, and a child transported by ground ambulance to the Children's Hospital with non-life-threatening injuries. No word yet on what led to the crash. This is the same intersection where two people were killed back on Mother's Day, with nearby residents saying it's been a problem for years. Following the crash on May the 10th, the Alberta government's transportation department said a roundabout is being worked on for the intersection, and they were in the process of hiring an engineering consultant. I'm Todd Kaufman.
0: 660 News Time, 608. If you don't want your car window smashed, don't leave your pet inside a hot car. That's the message from Calgary Police, out with another warning as temperatures warm up in the city. They say this is the time of the year when calls start ramping up about dogs in distress when left in a vehicle. They add a window left open or even some water is not enough to cool them. Residents are being asked to report any pet they see in a hot car by calling 911 immediately and be ready to provide the location and car description, including the license plate. You can also call the Calgary Humane Society.
1: A spill of contaminated water at an Alberta mine is causing upset among environmentalists. This while the drive continues in hopes of banning new coal mining on the Rockies' eastern slopes. 660's Darren Rathwell reports.
10: The case reported May 7th, mine wastewater filled with coal sediment had spilled into the Leavitt River in the Edson area, a berm collapsing from melting ice, and the company behind it, Prairie Mines, was fined millions for another spill in 2013. And according to Alberta activist and country singer Corb Lund, this new case, further proof why change is needed.
11: The fines are too low. The fines should be high enough they put the company out of business, but they're not.
10: And as for the immediate impact, Wesley Bell with the Canadian Parks and Wilderness Society notes that trout are already at risk in the province, and this certainly doesn't help.
12: Sounds frivolous. Oh, the water gets a little bit cloudy, but if it's a big event, that's it's cloudy for a fairly long period of time. The trout can't hunt. They obviously can't eat.
10: The energy regulator says the sediment release was stopped shortly after the incident was reported. They are monitoring the situation. Meanwhile, Lund says things are looking good as to gathering signatures as the deadline looms next month, but they have yet to do a signature count. I'm Darren Rathwell.
1: Well, the latest Canadian heading into space sees in our city, Joshua Kutrick. Was raised here in Alberta, flew fighter jets in Cold Lake. He delivered a lecture at the University of Calgary today discussing his life and career as an astronaut. Also took part in a special Q&A, adding there's multiple career paths you can take in school to become an astronaut.
13: I get questions sometimes about, should I study this or that? Should I be this or that? What's going to get me closer to space the fastest? My observation has been that there's work for all kinds of people in space.
1: Kutrick will be in Florida in September to get on the rocket to the International Space Station. Coming up, traffic, weather, together, 660 News Time, 610.
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1: 660 News Time, 611, traffic and weather together. Here's Ian Busby.
17: The crash in the southeast on eastbound Glenmore Trail at Deerfoot Trail has been cleared away and volume eased up fairly nicely to get through there now. So it's seeing a little bit of a delay due to that construction zone, but overall not looking too bad through there right now. In the northwest, we have a crash on southbound Beddington Trail at Hidden Valley Link. That one blocking the right-hand lane. Watch out for emergency crews on scene there. And then southwest of the city on Highway 22 at Prittis Greens Drive. The road is closed off completely due to a crash, so this is causing a delay as you're going to be detoured around it. It's going to be slow going until they get this one sorted out. See anything else causing problems? Give us a call, 403-291-0066. 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
18: Now with the weather forecast, here's meteorologist Kevin Stanfield.
19: 27 degrees, the high on Tuesday under a partly cloudy sky with a chance for storms to roll in quite late in the day. Our overnight low will fall back to 14 degrees. Then it's a mix of sun and cloud throughout the day Wednesday, where our high reaches 26 degrees with an overnight low staying near 16. Our low tonight is 11.
1: Right now in Calgary, it's nice and sunny and 24, 25 now. In Calgary, 6:60 News Time, 6:13 in Ottawa today. MPs voted down a non-binding motion calling for private property protection from First Nations land claims. The Conservatives introduced and voted for the motion, while the Liberals, NDP, and Bloc Québécois all voted against it. The issue stems from a 2025 BC Supreme Court ruling confirming Aboriginal title over about 300 hectares of Richmond, BC. The ruling has led to questions about how Aboriginal title and private property rights can coexist. Top stories are up next.
20: 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It's a Canadian emblem, but it's only one of the many cool creatures that call Canada home. 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
1: Good afternoon. It's 25 in the city. I'm Mark Strachik. Here are the top stories tonight. Calgary Conservative MP Michelle Rempel-Garner saying the Prime Minister has no right to wag his finger at Albertans about the coming referendum vote. She commented after the Prime Minister commented this morning, it's a dangerous bluff if the vote's to be used as a bargaining tactic with Ottawa. Rempel-Garner saying she's been warning for years the federal Liberal policies were pushing some Albertans this way. Well, still on the referendum, New Angus Reid survey, the first since the vote was confirmed out today, showing many finding the 37-word question confusing. Find 60% would vote to stay in Canada. 35% would vote to start the binding referendum process, which is somewhat higher than recent polls that just do stay or go. 6:60 News Time, 6:15. Now 6:60 Sports. Here's Marcus Fitzgerald.
23: What's going on? Let's begin in the Stanley Cup playoffs. It is the Canes and the Montreal Canadiens. Game 3 just getting underway from Montreal. Series tied at 1 after Carolina won in overtime a couple of days back. Montreal was heavily outshot in that game, and yet they're still just one shot away from walking into Game 3 with a 2-0 series lead. Can't worry about what happened a couple of days ago, though. It's all about tonight. Sportsnet and CBC on the broadcast, of course. You can catch all the action at sportsnet.ca. Memorial Cup, Kitchener Rangers and the Everett Silvertips from Kelowna, BC. That's coming up in a little bit. Canada Soccer, the club's roster list dropped today. Alphonso Davies' name is on it, but the health of the Canadian star has been a hot topic as we get one day closer to this tournament. This hamstring problem for Fonzie will likely keep him out of Canada's first match on June the 12th in Toronto. In the NBA, the Knicks can sweep the Cleveland Cavaliers, and New York could get to the NBA Finals for the first time since 1999. The Knicks have actually won 10 straight playoff games. They are a machine, and Cleveland looked just about done a couple of days ago in Game 3. But again, as we always say, we'll see. French Open tennis, Canadian Leila Fernandez losing her first-round matchup to Alicia Parks in straight sets. Baseball, Blue Jays and the Marlins on the go. Miami working with a 1-0 lead midway through the fourth on Sportsnet+. Sports at 15 and 45 past every hour, anytime. Sportsnet.ca/960.
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1: 660 News Time, 617. Ottawa's leasing 10 new firefighting planes and helicopters as Canada braces for the 2026 wildfire season.
2: Provincial and territorial wildfire agencies will be able to request the use of 4 air tankers, 1 spotter plane, and 5 heavy lift helicopters to fight wildfires. It was paid for by a new $317 million budget allocation to establish a national aerial firefighting surge capacity. Before now, wildfire responses have been managed on a provincial and territorial basis, with respective governments working with the Canadian Interagency Forest Fire Center to share resources across borders where necessary. This is the first time a national fleet of aircraft will be available to respond where needed. Naira Ahmed, The Canadian Press.
1: Well, the grave of a Canadian soldier from the First World War has been identified at a ceremony, or a cemetery, rather, in France. The Department of National Defense says a previously unidentified grave belongs to Sergeant Norman McLennan. The headstone at the Courcelette British Cemetery in northern France will now be rededicated to McLennan in a ceremony. McLennan enlisted with the Royal Canadian Regiment in Quebec in 1905. However, conflicting data on his exact date of birth suggests he may have been underage at the time. Well, U.S. Secretary of State Marco Rubio says details are still being worked out to end the war with Iran.
3: Speaking from India, Rubio says the sides are working on an outline.
4: Suffice it to say that some progress has been made, significant progress, although not final progress has been made.
3: Regional officials say the deal would gradually reopen the Strait of Hormuz and see the U.S. blockade of Iranian ports end. Iran would give up its stockpile of highly enriched uranium.
4: That will require full Iranian acceptance and then compliance, and it will require some future work on negotiating the details.
3: At Arlington National Cemetery, President Trump mentioned those who were killed fighting Iran.
5: We lost 13 wonderful souls, wonderful special people. These incredible men and women gave their lives to ensure that the world's number one state sponsor of terror will never have a nuclear weapon. Oh, and they won't.
3: The president said there could be no 4th of July without America's armed forces, and there could be no Independence Day without Memorial Day. Ed Donahue, Washington.
1: Well, meanwhile, the U.S. military saying tonight it has carried out self-defense strikes in southern Iran, including on missile launch sites and boats placing mines. U.S. Central Command says the strikes were done to protect our troops from threats posed by Iranian forces, but that it was using restraint during the ongoing ceasefire. And the Japanese businessman credited with turning the 7-Eleven convenience store chain into a global retail empire has died. Toshifumi Suzuki founded the business's Japanese unit that operates 7-Eleven konbini outlets, where busy people can buy prepared meals on the run, but also use ATMs, pay utility bills, and copy documents. 7-Eleven's Japanese business unit eventually took over its American parent company by 2005. Suzuki was 93. Family saying he died of heart failure at home in Tokyo. Coming up, traffic and weather together and digging up history at Edworthy Park in southwest Calgary. 660 News Time, 621.
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18: Watch out for a crash in the northwest. This is on southbound Beddington Trail at Hidden Valley Link. Right-hand lane being blocked off. They have coned that lane off with those emergency crews on scene. Multiple vehicles involved in this one, so just stay over to the left-hand side as you're passing through there. Minimal delays through that area, but we've seen volume ease off fairly nicely. Volume easing off fairly nicely around the city. We do have a bit of a slow go on McLeod Trail in both directions at Bannister Road. You have the left 10 lane blocked off for that median work. And then in the southwest part or southwest of the city, we have Highway 22 still closed off around Prittis Valley Road. This is for a crash that happened earlier. So you're going to be detoured around that one. It's going to be a real slow go east and west getting through that. See anything else causing problems, crashes, construction? You can always give us a call, 403-291-0066. Let's take turns watering our lawns and landscapes to protect Calgary's water supply. Find your days and times at calgary.ca/windtowater. Now with the weather forecast, here's meteorologist Kevin Stanfield.
19: We have a slight chance of showers this evening and otherwise stay near a low of 11, with partly cloudy conditions continuing through the overnight and into Tuesday. Isolated storms are possible Tuesday evening. The high gets to 27 with a low of 14. Then on Wednesday, partly cloudy with a high of 26 and a low of 16. Overnight there, expecting at least 15 millimeters of rain, and that cools Thursday down to a high of 20.
1: Right now in the city, it's 25 degrees with a little bit of wind there, gusting around 40K. 660 News Time, 623.
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1: University of Calgary students are again digging up history at Edworthy Park. City News reporter Hannah Saeed has more from the Southwest Park on the banks of the Bow River.
9: Hidden nearly a meter underground in Edworthy Park, University of Calgary students have uncovered a stone weapon tip that's been buried for more than 2,000 years. The ancient projectile point, likely used with a spear-throwing tool called an atlatl, long before the bow and arrow, is giving archaeologists new clues about indigenous life in Calgary thousands of years ago. UCalgary assistant professor Lindsay says the site is like a timeline of Calgary's history layered beneath the ground, with evidence ranging from ancient indigenous camps to settler homesteads and even one of the city's early brick-making plants. The Archaeology Field School, run with the City of Calgary and the Archaeological Society of Alberta, is giving students hands-on experience while also welcoming Indigenous youth and members of the public to join the dig and learn more about the stories buried beneath the park. Hannah Said, City News, Calgary.
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1: Time for the Market Minutes. Here's John Lethierby.
26: Canadian defense firms calling on governments and investors to more urgently make financial decisions involving the sector. Elliot Pence is the CEO of defense contractor Dominion Dynamics. He says for far too long, Canadian procurement processes have moved too slowly. They haven't favored domestic companies. As proof, he points to the many years it took the country to settle on buying F-35 jets and to pick out what kind of drones it would purchase. Pence says a better procurement process would make decisions in weekly, daily, or even hourly cycles. Pembina Pipeline Corporation going ahead with a $570 million Heartland Extraction Plan project, 750 million cubic feet per day straddle plant to extract natural gas liquids under Pembina's extraction rights on the Yellowhead Pipeline. It's expected to enter service in late 2029. European Union officials saying that Europeans can expect the oil and gas prices there to remain above what they were before the Iran war for at least until the end of 2027. TSX finishing the day off with a bang, higher by 359 points, this after it started the day in record territory. U.S. markets were closed for the Memorial Day holiday, and our dollar, 72.46 cents U.S. At the Business Center, I'm John Leatherby.
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1: Time for the 660 News Radio regional forecast. Edmonton tonight, a few clouds, low 14. Tomorrow, up to 28 degrees in Edmonton, warming up right across the province. Some parts of the province, east, southeastern Alberta, have heat warnings out because it's going to get so warm. Red Deer tonight, low 10. Tomorrow, a chance of showers, 26 degrees. Banff and Canmore, chance of showers tonight, the low 9. More showers possible tomorrow, 22. Medicine Hat, the low 16 tonight. Tomorrow, that's where the heat warning is. Mainly sunny, up to 33 degrees in Medicine Hat region. 660 News Time, 630.
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27: Good evening. It's Monday, May 25th. I'm Pete Curtis.
1: And I'm Mark Strashik in Calgary tonight. It's a bit windy, 25. Here's what's making news right now.
28: He says he's seen this before.
29: That is a very dangerous bluff. That is a very dangerous bluff.
28: Prime Minister Mark Carney this morning comparing the Alberta separation vote to Brexit.
30: A new poll suggests although more people do want to stay in Canada, support for separation remains high with 35% backing a future referendum.
31: Another serious crash at a rural intersection northeast of the city sends a woman and child to hospital.
32: Alberta country singer Corb Lund putting on his activist hat after a spill at an Alberta coal mine. This while his drive for signatures on his anti-coal mining petition continues, what he's telling us.
23: They're now fully underway in Montreal. Game 3 between the Canadiens and the Hurricanes in the Eastern Conference Final. Eastern Conference Finals in the NBA. The New York Knicks looking to get to the NBA Finals for the first time since 1999. Sports at 45.
26: Huge day for the TSX, finishing higher by 359 points after setting a new record high as the U.S. markets closed for the Memorial Day holiday. Business at 56.
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27: Traffic and weather together are the ones. In the traffic center, here's Ian Busby.
18: Watch out for a crash in the northwest. This is a multi-vehicle one on southbound Beddington Trail at Hidden Valley Link. This is blocking the right-hand lane. They have it coned off with emergency crews on scene. They're trying to move off to the shoulder there. Just watch out for some people milling about. It's going to be a slow go back towards Stony Trail. In the southeast, we have some delays due to median work on McLeod Trail between Lake Fraser Gate and James McKevitt Road. Left-hand lane being blocked off at Bannister Road for some bridge repair. It's going to be a slow go through there until the middle of June. And then southeast or southwest of the city, we have that crash on Highway 22 around Prittis Valley Road. This has the Traffic completely blocked off right now. You're going to be detoured around this one. That's going to add significant time to your commute, seeing delays in both directions getting through there. See anything else causing problems? Give us a call, 403-291-0066. This traffic brought to you by Fish Creek Nissan during the Nissan head-to-head event. Lease a 2026 Rogue all-wheel drive for 36 months, $99 weekly. Zero down at 0% at the corner of McLeod Trail and James McKevitt Road. Now with a weather forecast, here's meteorologist Kevin Stanfield.
2: There's a very low chance of overnight showers as we get to a low of 11 degrees. Our evening southwest wind will die off around 8 p.m. Partly cloudy heading into Tuesday with an isolated chance for thundershowers still present. It's going to be quite late in the day along with some late wind with north gusts up to 50 kilometers per hour possible. The high is 27 degrees with a low of 14.
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27: The Prime Minister was asked this morning about Alberta's referendum question at a housing announcement in Ontario.
1: 660's Andrea Montgomery on our top story with more on Mark Carney's comments a little over a week since his visit here to finalize the MOU.
28: Be careful what you wish for, says Prime Minister Mark Carney, comparing the Alberta separation vote to Brexit.
3: I saw firsthand what happened in the United Kingdom when the view was vote for this, it'll be soft, and then we'll negotiate, etc. And they ended up, and they're still 10 years later trying to undo what people didn't think they were voting for, but what they ended up having.
28: He is not the only one drawing that comparison. This weekend, The Guardian put out a story comparing the Alberta vote to the UK, pointing out that David Cameron also got the ball rolling on having a vote and then actively campaigned against it, which is what Premier Danielle Smith has done in the same speech announcing the question and then staking her flag as Canadian last week. There continues to be much criticism of the question itself from both sides, with many saying it's unclear what is being asked. The wording is, should Alberta remain a province of Canada, or should the government of Alberta commence the legal process required under the Canadian Constitution to hold a binding provincial referendum on whether or not Alberta should separate from Canada? Prime Minister Mark Carney also indicating today the federal government is looking at whether that question complies with Canada's Clarity Act. I'm Andrea Montgomery.
27: Premier Smith was asked about the Prime Minister's comments at the Western Premier's meeting out in Kananaskis.
4: This is a decision for Albertans to make. And what I think the Prime Minister and I have done a lot to demonstrate how Canada and Alberta can work together on shared interests. But I think it's also incumbent upon everyone not to dismiss Albertans' legitimate grievances. Let's acknowledge them. Let's acknowledge that Canada maybe went down the wrong path for a long time. And then let's work together to do a reversal.
27: Smith also says the question being asked does not need to comply with the Clarity Act because it's only asking to start the process of holding a binding referendum on separation.
1: While the Premier's response to what the Prime Minister said could be described as low-key, not so for a longtime Calgary MP, Michelle Rempel-Garner didn't like the tone from Carney.
5: What I'm calling on the Prime Minister to do is to, he has no right to wave his finger. There's one person who can unite the country right now, and one job it is, and it's Mark Carney's, but he can't just wag his finger. He has to project real action. Tell Albertans when a shovel is going to go in the ground for pipelines.
1: The Calgary Nose Hill Conservative says she's warned for years a separation vote could happen if the Liberals didn't take action on some of the policies she believes has targeted Alberta.
27: How do you feel about the fall separation referendum? The Angus Reid Institute has its first poll out since the Premier announced it will be on the ballot in the fall. And 660's Ariel O'Shea tells us 35% say they will support having a binding vote.
30: Angus Reid's senior research associate John Rowe says the wording of the referendum question may be part of the reason.
6: We asked Albertans whether or not they felt that the question was confusing. Half of Albertans say, yeah, you know, this question isn't very clear.
30: Rowe adds that when Albertans were asked a simpler question about whether the province should leave Canada or stay, support for remaining in Canada climbed to 67%. The survey also found 2 in 5 people thinks we gain leverage with Ottawa by having this discussion, although they may not necessarily want to leave Canada.
6: There is a certain belief among Albertans that being able to even just go down the path towards a future referendum, provide the province with a bargaining chip with Ottawa for future negotiations on things like pipelines and energy policy.
30: Rowe says the most interesting result from the survey was a poll that found 56% of Albertans believe Premier Danielle Smith has handled the separation issue poorly.
6: A lot of people in Alberta are questioning her motivations for holding this referendum, and I think a lot of people, 2 in 5, say it's because she only wants to stay in power, that her motivation is to keep her party together, to keep the UCP in charge in legislatures.
30: He adds support for separation is strongest in rural Alberta, while both Calgary and Edmonton still show a majority opposed to moving towards separation. I'm Ariel O'Shea.
1: Well, two kids and a woman taken to hospital this afternoon after being hit by a vehicle. Calgary police say the three pedestrians were hit around 3:15 near Martindale Drive and Martindale Boulevard. The two children, whose ages haven't been disclosed, with just minor injuries, while the woman in stable but serious condition. Police do say the driver stayed on scene there.
27: Earlier in the afternoon, a driver of a vehicle spotted veering across several lanes of traffic in the southeast was taken to hospital in life-threatening condition. According to police, the vehicle then crashed into bushes on 68th Street and 17th Avenue Southeast just before 2 o'clock. Police say the driver and lone occupant of the vehicle was found unconscious and needed to be extricated from the vehicle. A section of 17th Avenue for a short time was shut down for the police investigation.
1: A serious crash east of Calgary late this morning, sending a woman and child to hospital. As 660's Todd Kaufman tells us, it happened at a notorious rural intersection northeast of Calgary.
31: RCMP Corporal Matthew Howell says emerge crews were called out around 10:45 a.m. to the intersection of Highway 9 and 564 near Delacour.
0: We were called out to a two-vehicle MVC between a car and a semi. Both have been transported to the hospital with injuries.
31: Alberta Paramedic Health says two people were taken to hospital, a woman in her 30s airlifted by STARS in serious condition, and a child transported by ground in non-life-threatening condition. This is the same intersection where two people were killed back on Mother's Day. At the time, the province put out a statement saying they had already recognized the need for upgrades at the site, which is why they hired an engineering consultant to work on a new roundabout. The province adds, while engineering upgrades are underway, driver attentiveness and compliance with stop signs remain critical to preventing collisions. I'm Todd Kaufman.
27: There is outrage over a spill of contaminated water at a coal mine in Alberta as a petition to ban the practice in the Rockies' eastern slopes continues. 660's Darren Rathwell has more.
32: The spill at Prairie Mines operation into the Leavitt River in the Edson area May 7th and has anti-coal mining advocate and country singer Corb Lund hitting a vein of anger.
7: Can't find your way out of contaminated water. Like, once the water's contaminated, no matter what the fine is, it's too late by then. It's just disgusting.
32: Water laden with coal sediment spilled at Prairie Mines operations, some severe erosion noted afterwards. The same company was fined millions for a spill near Hinton in 2013. But Lund says the fines need to be so stiff they break the offending company.
7: Damage you could do versus the tiny, tiny upside, if any, is totally not worth it.
32: Wesley Bell with the Canadian Parks and Wilderness Society says trout, which already are at risk, facing more trouble as sediment clouds their ability to see and therefore hunt.
8: Can't even mitigate the impact of the current mines that exist.
32: Prairie Mines not responding to our request for comment. The energy regulator says the issue was stemmed shortly after the spill took place. And as for Lund's anti-coal mining petition, he hasn't counted how many signatures they have yet, but has an eye on the deadline next month. I'm Darren Rathwell.
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27: It's 641, time for traffic and weather together on the ones. In the traffic center this evening, here's Ian Busby.
18: Crew still working on a crash in the northwest. This is on southbound Beddington Trail at Hidden Valley Link. The right-hand lane being blocked off. You have emergency crews on scene. They're trying to move off to the right-hand shoulder. Still seeing a little bit of a slowdown getting through there, but volume has eased off. Just watch out for those emergency crews passing through there. Then southwest of the city, we have that crash on Highway 22 at Prentice Green Drive. You have the road closed in all directions, and your traffic is being detoured around that. So it's going to be a slow go passing through there. The crash happening several hours ago, and it's still being blocked off right now. So real slow go passing through there. See anything else causing problems? 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Now, the latest forecast. Here's meteorologist Kevin Stanfield.
2: 27 degrees, the high on Tuesday under a partly cloudy sky with a chance for storms to roll in quite late in the day. Our overnight low will fall back to 14 degrees. Then it's a mix of sun and cloud throughout the day Wednesday, where our high reaches 26 degrees with an overnight low staying near 16. Our low tonight is 11.
27: Right now in Calgary, 24 degrees and mainly cloudy. It's the Habs and Hurricanes in Stanley Cup playoff action tonight. The Canadian men's soccer team naming its training camp roster for the upcoming FIFA World Cup. Marcus has sports in about 2 minutes and in 60 seconds, the latest headlines. 660 News Time, 6:43.
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27: It's on the cloudy side and 25 degrees in downtown Calgary. Here's what's making news right now. Premier Danielle Smith today downplaying some comments this morning from Prime Minister Carney about a possible vote on Alberta separation. When asked about the question, the Prime Minister said, "Be careful for what you wish for," noting the negative fallout to the Brexit yes vote in Britain. Smith says she and the Prime Minister have done a lot to demonstrate how Canada and Alberta can work on shared interests. But she added it's ultimately a decision for Albertans to make. It was a bad afternoon on Calgary streets. A woman and two children were sent to hospital after being struck by a vehicle in Martindale near the Genesis Center at a school. The woman is stable but has serious injuries. The driver did stay on scene and is cooperating with police. Meantime, 17th Avenue Southeast between 68 and 70th Streets was shut down briefly after a vehicle careened through traffic and into bushes. They were unconscious when taken from the vehicle and are in life-threatening condition. And coming up after sports, a bust in Ontario by numerous police agencies, including the FBI, into a North American extortion ring. Now, 660 Sports. Here's Marcus Fitzgerald.
15: Let's go to the ice. It's Game 3 of the Eastern Conference Final from Montreal. It's the Canes. It is the Montreal Canadiens. A split in the first two between these two clubs. And the Canes on the road looking to impose their will a little bit. They know coming in they are the better group. They have scored first. Shane Gostisbehere getting his first of the Stanley Cup playoffs. It's a 1-0 lead for the visitors on Sportsnet and CBC. Game 4 between Colorado and Vegas set for tomorrow. Vegas with a big comeback last night to push the President's Trophy winners to the brink of elimination. Nathan MacKinnon banged up in that game last night as well. See if the Golden Knights could advance to the Stanley Cup Final for the third time in their very short history. They can do it with a win on Tuesday. Over to the NBA. The New York Knicks looking to get to the NBA Finals for the first time since 1999. They've got a 10-point lead against the Cavs right now, late in the first quarter in Game 4. In the bigs, the Blue Jays taking on the Miami Marlins. It's a game you can see on Sportsnet. The Jays are trailing 2-1 through five innings of play. There are quite a few on the slate this evening, including the Yankees already victorious over the Royals 4-3, the Reds and the Diamondbacks, along with the White Sox and the Brewers, all getting it done. Sports at 15 and 45 past every hour, anytime. Sportsnet.ca/960.
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4: 6:16 is time, 6:48. The Mounties in Airdrie are investigating after someone shot at a home over the weekend. Police were called out to the area of Canoe Square around 2 o'clock on Sunday morning. The area was closed off for several hours for the investigation, but no one was arrested. RCMP say no one was home at the time and no one was injured. They believe the home was targeted and are looking for anyone who was in the area or who has footage of it between 1 and 3 on Sunday morning. Right now, the RCMP say there's nothing to indicate the shooting is extortion-related, but the investigation is ongoing. Meantime, in Ontario, police in the Brampton area have received help from the FBI to shut down an international criminal network targeting the South Asian business community. 17 people face more than 100 charges. 660 Charlene Close has more on the extortion crimes, which have become an issue across North America.
5: Peel Police put together an extortion task force last December to deal with a wave of extortion attempts and violence. The victims, South Asian business owners. The team included provincial police, border guards, and the FBI. Peel's Deputy Police Chief Nick Milanovich says the criminal network known as Four Brothers operated in Peel, BC, and the U.S.
6: Their business model was based on fear. Their tools were violence. And their target was our community.
5: The suspects have been linked to 24 cases, including arson, and multiple shootings that involve more than 300 rounds being discharged. The investigation is ongoing and more arrests are expected. I'm Charlene Close.
4: 660 days time, 650. The Ebola outbreak in Congo continues to spread, now with over 900 suspected cases.
7: Ugandan health authorities reported 2 new Ebola cases, bringing the number of infections to around 7. All the cases are linked to the outbreak in Congo, which appears to have started several days or weeks before Congolese authorities declared the outbreak recently. A health worker spoke to the AP about the awareness campaign that they've been conducting in local communities. We've come to tell the people of Bibo Kolomani that the disease is here. Unfortunately, we're facing resistance and some people want to stone us, but we're not going to give up. We're continuing to tell them that the disease is here. The outbreak in Congo is worrisome. Authorities there said suspected Ebola cases have now passed 900 in the east of the country. The outbreak is marked by anger and frustration among locals, including some who have been attacking treatment centers. I'm Rika Ann Garcia.
4: Coming up in 30 seconds, traffic and weather together on the ones. And ahead of the market minute at 56, we check out a storybook theater presentation of Shrek. 660 News Time, 651.
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4: 6:60 days time, 6:51. Time for traffic and weather together on the ones. In the traffic center, here's Ian Busby.
9: We have a crash in the deep southeast right now. This is on northbound Deerfoot Trail approaching Seton Boulevard and Cranston Avenue. This is slowing things down as you're heading through that area. Watch out for some emergency crews on scene. Also in the southeast, we have some median work with the left-hand lane blocked off on McLeod Trail at Bannister Road. So that's going to slow things up between James McKevitt Road and Lake Fraser Gate. Then in the northwest, we are still working on that crash on southbound Beddington Trail approaching Hidden Valley Link. That one is off to the right-hand shoulder, but partially blocking the right-hand lane. Watch out for emergency crews there. Southwest of the city, still dealing with that crash on Highway 22 at Prittis Greens Drive. The road is closed in both directions getting through there, so you'll have to take an alternate route. There is a detour in place. See anything else causing problems, crashes, construction? You can always give us a call, 403-291-0066.

0: 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Now with the weather forecast, here's meteorologist Kevin Stanfield.
1: We have a slight chance of showers this evening and otherwise stay near a low of 11 with partly cloudy conditions continuing through the overnight and into Tuesday. Isolated storms are possible Tuesday evening. The high gets to 27 with a low of 14. Then on Wednesday, partly cloudy with a high of 26 and a low of 16. Overnight there, expecting at least 15 millimeters of rain, and that cools Thursday down to a high of 20.
2: Right now in Calgary, 25 and mainly cloudy. The wind gusting out of the south-southeast at 40 kilometers an hour.
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2: It's an all-star beginning to the summer for Storybook Theater with Shrek the Musical on stage. 660's Andrew Montgomery goes behind the curtain with the choreographer and asks how Shrek endures.
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5: Remember Shrek, Fiona, and Donkey? How about a musical theater version on stage? This adaptation ran on Broadway in 2008 and has gone on to tour internationally since then. And now it's here after being mounted by Storybook Theater. Anticipation is out of this world. The company's already had to extend the run to open more seats after a total sellout.
6: It's tongue-in-cheek humor for adults. Parents love it. Every age group loves it because there's something there for them to sink their teeth into and have a lot of fun with.
5: That's choreographer Greg Pember.
6: The writing of the stage musical really holds true to the movie. So all the like iconic lines, you know, about the metaphor of the onion, the parfait, all of that, all the Puss in Boots references, those are all in there.
5: Shrek is on stage at Storybook Theater through to July 12th, and there are tickets still available. Behind the curtain, I'm Andrea Montgomery.
2: 660 is time, 6:54. The countdown is on to the FIFA World Cup. And to celebrate the beautiful game, the World Cup trophy was in Toronto today and will be again tomorrow. 660's Eva Fragiscatos has more.
7: World Cup Trophy Tour will stop at Nathan Phillips Square today and tomorrow. The sold-out event will give fans with tickets a chance to see the Golden Goddess up close. Prime Minister Mark Carney welcomed FIFA's president to Ottawa yesterday and says the government is putting millions of dollars over the next 5 years into developing soccer at all levels in Canada.
8: $750 million of funding for the podium, for excellence, but also for the playground. Full participation, because this is the beautiful game, and we want the beautiful game played everywhere by everyone.
7: Canada's first match of the tournament is set for June 12th at BMO Field against Bosnia and Herzegovina. I'm Eva Fragiscatos.
2: The TSX with a gain of 359 points of the day. 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
2: 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Here's John Leatherby.
12: Pembina Pipeline Corporation going ahead with a $570 million Heartland Extraction Plant project. 750 million cubic feet per day straddle plant extracting natural gas liquids under Pembina's extraction rights on the Yellowhead Pipeline. Expected to enter service in late 2029. It's also signed a long-term agreement at the Heartland project to supply Dow with ethane beginning in late 2029, scaling to 22,500 barrels per day by the end of 2030. Huawei announcing a new chip design approach that's going to be used for the first time this fall in its Kirin smartphone chips has significant implications not only for NVIDIA, but also Apple's iPhone sales as well. European Union officials say that Europeans can expect oil and gas prices to remain above what they were before the Iran war for at least until the end of 2027. Higher energy prices, primarily responsible for driving inflation to a forecast at 3.1% for this year, 2.4% for 2027. TSX finishing the day off with a bang, higher by 359 points. This after it started the day in record territory. U.S. markets were closed for the Memorial Day holiday, and our dollar, 72.46 cents U.S. At the Business Center, I'm John Leatherby.
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21: Hello, Calgary, and good evening. It is Monday, May 25th. I'm Mike Gazzola in the city. Nice day today, 25 degrees, a mix of sun and cloud, windy conditions outside. Here's what's making news right now.
22: A woman and child are rushed to hospital following yet another crash at a well-known intersection northeast of the city.
23: People are believing that this is never going to be the end of it, regardless of what happens in the fall referendum.
24: How do you feel about the fall separation referendum? Well, the first poll out since the premier announced it will be on the ballot this fall is asking just that.
25: The Prime Minister says the feds are looking into whether that referendum question complies with the Clarity Act, and he warns about what happened in the UK after Brexit.
26: I certainly will be campaigning for
27: a pretty good idea that we're in pretty good shape.
28: Country singer and anti-coal mining activist Corb Lund updating us on his petition drive in Alberta and is speaking out about a spill at an Alberta coal mine.
29: In store for, it seems, will be another good one between the Carolina Hurricanes and the Montreal Canadiens in Game 3. Series tied at 1. We've got the latest from Quebec in sports at 15.
12: The U.S. markets closed for the holiday. The TSX shone in the spotlight, closing higher by 359 points. Business at 26.
21: 7:01 is the time at the 660 Traffic Weather Center. Ian Busby.
0: Watch out for a crash in the southeast. This is on northbound Deerfoot Trail at 212th Avenue. So this one blocking two right-hand lanes. It looks like a vehicle rollover in this one. So we have several emergency crews on scene. Keep an eye out as you're heading through there. Seeing a little bit of a slowdown, but not major delays. But watch out for those emergency crews. In the northwest, we have a crash still being cleared up on southbound Beddington Trail at Hidden Valley Link. This one, they're trying to get off to the right-hand shoulder. shoulder, but still blocking the right-hand lane. Minimal volume through there, but you want to watch out for emergency crews as well. Then southwest of the city, we still have Highway 22 at Prittis Greens Drive blocked off due to a crash. So you'll have to find an alternate route detour around that one. It's a slow go right now. See anything else causing problems? 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Now the latest forecast from Environment Canada. Partly cloudy overnight. It's going to drop down to a low of 11 degrees. We have a 30% chance of showers before morning. They'll be through the early part of the morning tomorrow. Sun cloud mix tomorrow with a high of 27 degrees. Winds gusting between 20 and 40 kilometers per hour through the afternoon. Some scattered showers in the evening. A risk of a thunderstorm as well. It's going to get down to only 15 degrees overnight. So sunshine on Wednesday, a high of 28 degrees, 27 for Thursday, 28 for Friday. We are going to be nice and scorching hot heading into the weekend. Right now, it is partly cloudy, sitting at 25 degrees in Calgary, but winds are gusting between 25 and 40 kilometers per hour.
21: Thank you very much. Ian, 660 News Time, 7:03. Well, tonight we start just outside the city. There has been yet another serious collision at a rural intersection northeast of Calgary, a well-known intersection. 660's Todd Kaufman with our top story.
22: A semi and an SUV collided at Highway 9 and 564 east of Delacour around 10:45 this morning. Stuart Perdue with Alberta Paramedic Health, formerly EMS, says two people were injured.
1: At this time, we have transported one adult by STARS to hospital in serious and potentially life-threatening condition, and one child has been transported by ground ambulance to the Children's in stable and what's believed to be non-life-threatening condition.
22: STARS confirming a woman in her 30s was airlifted to Foothills Hospital. This is the same intersection where two people died and three were sent to hospital back on Mother's Day. The Alberta government told 660 News at the time the intersection is in line for improvements, including a roundabout, and an engineering consultant was in the process of being hired. I'm Todd Kaufman.
21: Well, we focus on the city now. A scary scene up in Martindale today. Emergency crews called to Calgary's northeast after three pedestrians, including two kids, were hit by a car. It happened at around 3:15 in the afternoon near Martindale Drive and Martindale Boulevard, not far from the Genesis Center and a school in the area. CPS saying the woman was in stable but serious condition, while the two children, whose ages have not been disclosed, did suffer minor injuries, all of them sent to the hospital. Police add this was not a hit and run, as the driver did stay on scene. Well, the first survey is now out since the premier announced her government will be moving ahead with a fall referendum and a separation question added to that. The Angus Reid Institute poll suggesting while Albertans still want to remain in Canada, support for Alberta separation remains significant. 660's Ariel O'Shea with more.
24: The survey found 35% would vote yes to beginning the process towards a future separation referendum this fall, while 60% would vote no. Here's Angus Reid Senior Research Associate John Rowe.
3: But if we did have a future referendum on leaving or staying in Canada, only 30% say they would vote to leave. So I think more interest in holding a referendum generally on whether or not we should have a referendum in the future than those who would actually say, yeah, you know what, I want the province to leave.
24: The poll also found growing dissatisfaction with Premier Daniel Smith's handling of the issue. Half of respondents say Smith should resign, including one in five past UCP voters.
3: I think speaks to the difficulties that Daniel Smith has to navigate this situation, where she has quite a few people in the UCP party, quite a few members and voters who are saying, yeah, you know what, I'm on board with separation. Quite a few of the members and voters also are not.
24: And what happens next if voters reject the referendum question this fall?
3: 70% say that they believe that the separatists will never accept the results of a referendum. So I think it kind of points to maybe the people are believing that this is never going to be the end of it, regardless of what happens in the fall referendum or future referendums if they have come to pass.
24: Half of respondents also say the wording of the question was confusing, including a significant amount of UCP voters. I'm Ariel O'Shea.
21: Meanwhile, Prime Minister Mark Carney was at a housing announcement in Ontario today, but most of the questions he faced had to do with, of course, Alberta and the topic of separation. 660's Andrew Montgomery with a closer look.
25: How about that question then?
4: What do I think of the question?
25: Once again, the exact wording of which is, should Alberta remain a province of Canada or should the government of Alberta commence the legal process required under the Canadian Constitution to hold a binding provincial referendum on whether or not Alberta should separate from Canada? The Prime Minister says the feds are looking into it.
4: In terms of the specifics of the question, we have an obligation as the federal government to look at the question and determine whether it's consistent with the Clarity Act that is underway.
25: But while the exact wording of the referendum question is reviewed and digested, a warning from the PM about what happened with Brexit and the idea that separation could help leverage negotiations.
4: It is often advanced that vote for this and it's a free option. Vote for this and we will strengthen our hand in a future negotiation. That is a very dangerous bluff.
25: He says 10 years after that vote, people in the UK are still trying to manage the results, largely being things they did not vote for. I'm Andrea Montgomery.
21: Meanwhile, Alberta Premier Daniel Smith shrugging off comments made by the Prime Minister about that vote regarding separation. Coming this fall, Carney says the Alberta referendum, as you just heard, he called it a dangerous bluff if people think it can be used as leverage to strengthen their position in future negotiations. Smith told the Western Premier's Conference the decision is not violating the law.
5: And I'd remind the Prime Minister we have laws in our province around citizen-initiated referenda, just as British Columbia does and just as Saskatchewan does. And we had 400,000 people sign a petition saying they wanted to vote to remain and 300,000 sign a petition saying they wanted to vote to leave. So that's 700,000 people who have asked for this to be publicly debated and put on the ballot.
21: Meanwhile, British Columbia Premier David Eby says he's wondering why Western Canadian premiers are meeting in Alberta to talk cooperation when the host premier wants to test separation and empower some to, quote, break up our country and sell us for parts, end quote. 660 News Time, 7:08. Well, the province is out with another measles warning for the city. They say there was possible exposure for anyone at the emergency area of the Foothills Medical Clinic on May 21st from about 2:30 to roughly 5:30 in the morning. Also, anyone at the emergency section of the Children's Hospital from the morning to afternoon of May 21st, as well as the evening of the 22nd, may have also been exposed. Anyone who attended these locations at any of those times and was born in or after 1970 and has fewer than two documented doses of measles vaccine or has never had a measles vaccine may be at risk. If you think you are affected by this, you're urged to call the measles hotline before visiting any health center. Well, a spill of contaminated water at an Alberta mine has country singer Corb Lund vocal again about his push against coal mining. 660's Darren Rathwell looks at the spill's impact and has an update on Lund's petition.
28: May 7th is when the spill was reported. Contaminated water containing sediment into the Lovett River near Edson. Total impact of the spill unknown as yet, but Wesley Bell with the Canadian Parks and Wilderness Society says there's reason to be worried. Trout, as it is, are at risk.
6: Trout, they hunt through sites. The water gets sedimented, gets cloudy. They can't hunt.
28: The company, Prairie Mines, facing an environmental protection order, has been slapped with other environmental sanctions in the past. And singer Corb Lund says more reason why coal mining needs to stop. Meanwhile, Lund's anti-coal mining petition has a deadline of next month for gathering of signatures, which continues. But do they have enough?
27: A pretty good idea that we're in pretty good shape, but until we get the actual sheets in 2 weeks, we don't know for sure.
28: And as for the wastewater spill south of Edson, the energy regulator says they continue to monitor the situation and that the sediment release was stopped shortly after the incident was reported. I'm Darren Rathwell.
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21: 11 minutes after 7 is the time at the traffic center. 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
0: Watch out for a crash in the southeast. This is on northbound Deerfoot Trail at Seton Boulevard. This is blocking two right-hand lanes right now. Vehicle rollover part of this one, so you have multiple emergency crews on scene. It's going to be a slow go through there, but if you stay over to the left-hand side, you'll get through there nice and safely. In the southeast as well, we have median work on a cloud trail in both directions at Bannister Road. That is blocking the left-hand lane, so it's going to be a slow go passing through that one. In the northwest, still dealing with a multi-vehicle incident on southbound Bennington Trail at Hidden Valley Link. That one's off to the right-hand side, but blocking the right-hand lane. And then southwest of the city on Highway 22 at Prittis Greens Drive, you have a crash clear up blocking the roadway right now. You'll be detoured around that. It's going to be a slow go right now. See anything else causing problems? Give us a call, 403-291-0066. 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Now, latest forecast from Environment Canada. It's going to be cooling off overnight to a low of 11 degrees. Some cloud cover as we have a chance of showers before morning. Periods of sunshine tomorrow with a high of 27 degrees. Winds gusting, though, between 20 and 40 kilometers per hour through the afternoon. Chance of showers with a risk of a thunderstorm in the evening, dropping down to 15 overnight. Back to sunshine with a high of 28 on Wednesday, 27 degrees for Thursday, and 28 on Friday. Right now, it is mostly cloudy. We are mostly sunny, actually. We're sitting at 25 degrees in Calgary.
21: Thank you very much, Mr. Busby, 660 News Time 713. Well, if you don't want your car window smashed, don't leave your pet inside a hot car. That's the message from Calgary Police. Out with another warning as temperatures do warm up in the city. They say this is the time of the year when calls start ramping up about dogs in distress when left in a vehicle. They add a window left open or even some water is not enough to cool the animal down. Residents are being asked to report any pet they see in a hot car by calling 911 right away and to be ready to provide the location and car description, including the license plate. You can also call the Calgary Humane Society as well. Coming up after the break, we are going over some of our top stories. We're looking at sports. It is Game 3, Eastern Conference Final in the NHL. Montreal Canadiens, Carolina Hurricanes going at it once again. We just started the second period. Carolina working with a lead so far. We have Toronto taking on Miami on the diamond as well. Marcus Fitzgerald, he has sports for us. It's all coming up after the break.
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21: Good evening, Calgary. Thank you for joining us. It is Monday, May 25th. I'm Mike Gazzola. In the city, nice conditions outside. 25 degrees, mostly sunny, a bit windy as well. Here's what's making news right now. There has been another serious crash at a rural intersection northeast of Calgary. A semi and SUV collided at Highway 9 and 564 east of Delacour this morning. Alberta Paramedic Health saying two people were hurt, and STARS also confirming a female in her 30s was airlifted to Foothills Hospital after the collision. Now, this is the same intersection where two people died and three others were sent to the hospital back on Mother's Day. The Prime Minister saying he will be campaigning for national unity as the province here, Alberta, considers a referendum on whether to hold a vote to leave Canada. Carney says using separatism to gain leverage can be dangerous and called a vote on it a dangerous bluff. Carney says the government is reviewing that question to ensure it complies with the Clarity Act, the federal secession law, which passed after the 1995 Quebec referendum. And coming up after sports.
1: Hoping to bridge some of the gaps, Vancouver's now released its final human rights action plan for FIFA, but comes just weeks before the World Cup takes over the city.
21: And from Sportsnet 960, The Fan, Marcus Fitzgerald.
12: Off we go to Montreal. It's the Hurricanes. It's the Habs. It's game three of the Eastern Conference Final. Second period on tap here. Carolina working with a 2-1 lead. Shane Gostisbehere got Carolina started. Mike Matheson tied it up for Montreal. And then Taylor Hall, who's been around a little while, scored his fourth of the postseason at 16-22. That put the Canes out in front. That's where they sit right now in game three on Sportsnet and on CBC. This series is tied at one. Colorado trailing Vegas by three games after going up 3-0 last night, blowing that lead and losing. Nathan MacKinnon banged up. Cale Makar a little bit banged up. President's Trophy winners really on the ropes. We'll see if they can force a game back in Denver on Tuesday. If they do, that would go Thursday, by the way, in game four between Carolina and Montreal, set for Wednesday. To the NBA, the New York Knicks have won 10 straight playoff games. They look to be in good shape to win 11 straight playoff games. I wish I said that better, but the point is they are blowing the Cavaliers out of the water right now, up by 20 late in the second quarter of play. If the Knicks win this game, they're off to the NBA Finals for the first time since 1999. Baseball, the Blue Jays facing the Marlins at home, but trailing 5-2 in the seventh. You can catch this one right now on Sportsnet Plus. Sports at 15 and 45 past every hour, anytime. 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
21: I'm Mike Cazzola. This is 660 News Radio. Extortion crimes aren't just a problem in Alberta and BC. In Ontario, a joint operation involving Peel and provincial police, as well as Canada Border Services and the FBI, has shut down an international extortion ring targeting the South Asian community. 660 Charlene Close following the story.
17: Investigators allege most of the 17 people arrested have ties to an international criminal network known as Four Brothers. Peel's Deputy Police Chief Nick Milanovich says the group targeted South Asian business owners and community members right across Peel, Canada, and the U.S.
18: Five members or associates of the group have been arrested, significantly disrupting their ability to intimidate victims and carry out further violence within our communities.
17: The Joint Forces operation started last December. Several businesses, including restaurants and trucking companies, were repeatedly targeted. Overall, the 17 suspects are accused in 24 cases, including arson and multiple shootings. I'm Charlene Close.
21: To the west now, the city of Vancouver has released its final FIFA human rights action plan. Reynaldo Suarez takes us through some of the changes critics say were missing in the original draft.
1: The final version tries to bridge some of the gaps from the highly criticized February draft. The primary difference is operational specifics and funded community supports, whereas the earlier version relied almost entirely on existing bylaws and baseline laws. Sandra Singh is the deputy city manager in Vancouver.
19: So, for example, bringing in community service organizations to do some outreach outreach out in the neighborhood to connect with people that might be particularly vulnerable during a major international sporting event, for example, sex workers, women, people experiencing homelessness.
1: Meanwhile, the plan still heavily relies on 311 services for reporting human rights violations, which some argue still creates a barrier for the very marginalized populations most likely to experience harm. I'm Reynaldo Suarez.
21: Traffic and weather coming up after the break.
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0: From the 660 News Radio Traffic and Weather Center, I'm Ian Busby. Dealing with a crash in the southeast, this is on northbound Deerfoot Trail at Seton Boulevard. It is a vehicle rollover, so two right-hand lanes are being blocked off. It's going to be a slow go getting through there. Watch out for the emergency crews as you're passing through. Then in the southwest or southwest of the city, we have a crash on Highway 22 at Prentice Greens Drive. This has the road closed off in both directions. You'll need to find an alternate route getting through there. It's going to be a slow go on that detour. In the northwest, still clearing up a crash on southbound Beddington Trail at Hidden Valley Link. This one blocking the right-hand lane. Watch out for people there. See anything else causing problems? 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Now, long-range forecast from Environment Canada. Nice and hot this week until we hit the weekend. Partly cloudy overnight. It's going to drop down to 11 degrees. We have a chance of showers in the early morning hours. Sun cloud mix tomorrow with a high of 27. Strong winds with a chance of showers and a risk of a thunderstorm later in the day. Sunny on Wednesday with a high of 28 degrees. 27 on Thursday. 28 again on Friday. Periods of rain and 20 on Saturday, rainy and 17 for Sunday. Right now, partly cloudy, sitting at 25 degrees in Calgary.
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21: This is 660 News Radio. I'm Mike Gazzola. Rules and regulations are being set for traveling to and from countries impacted by the Ebola virus, and that might change the World Cup lineup.
24: With the World Cup less than 3 weeks away, the White House warning the Congolese soccer team currently in Belgium to stay away from their home country or risk not being allowed into the U.S. for their matches.
25: U.S. citizens coming in from those affected areas can only fly into Atlanta and Dulles Airport for enhanced screenings. Those screenings will be expanded to Bush Airport starting tomorrow.
21: And that was ABC's Faith Abube reporting. Back to Canada, Ottawa is leasing 10 new firefighting planes and helicopters as Canada braces for the 2026 wildfire season.
26: Provincial and territorial wildfire agencies will be able to request the use of 4 air tankers, 1 spotter plane, and 5 heavy lift helicopters to fight wildfires. It was paid for by a new $317 million budget allocation to establish a national aerial firefighting surge capacity. Before now, wildfire responses have been managed on a provincial and territorial basis, with respective governments working with the Canadian Interagency Forest Fire Center to share resources across borders where necessary. This is the first time a national fleet of aircraft will be available to respond where needed. Naira Ahmed, The Canadian Press.
21: And looking at your money, investing constantly can often pave the way to wealth in the long term. But that strategy may not feel like it's achievable if you don't have consistent income. Senior wealth planner Brooke Dean says gig workers have to think about investments slightly differently.
2: As a freelancer, what you want to do is look at it in a different way. So rather than like a fixed amount, a dollar amount, do a percentage instead.
21: She says that way you can remain consistent even as the amount varies with the size of the paycheck.
7: Talks appear to hinge on the Strait of Hormuz, the nuclear issues, and the release of frozen Iranian funds to get the war between the U.S. and Iran over with. Iran's foreign ministry spokesperson saying a deal not imminent. U.S. officials say Iran has agreed in principle to open the strait and dispose of enriched uranium. That was enough to send oil futures down sharply on the day by as much as 6.5%, $90.30 U.S. a barrel. Nova Scotia's premier says his government about to start negotiations with a company that could frack for natural gas in the province. Tim Houston telling reporters that seven companies responded to a call for firms interested in natural gas exploration. He says his government's about to start talks with one of the companies before deciding on regulatory approvals as well as financial incentives. Meanwhile, Quebec's Premier Christine Frechette says she is removing provincial sales tax from some grocery and pharmacy items to address cost of living concerns, telling reporters the products will no longer be taxed as of July 15th. Including pre-cut fruit and vegetables, granola bars, salted nuts, tissues, and toilet paper. TSX finishing the day off with a bang, higher by 359 points. This after it started the day in record territory. U.S. markets were closed for the Memorial Day holiday, and our dollar, 72.46 cents U.S. At the Business Center, I'm John Leatherby.
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21: Good evening, Calgary. Thank you for joining us. It is Monday, May 25th. I'm Mike Gazzola. In the city, a mix of sun and cloud, 25 degrees. Here's what's making news right now.
29: Another serious collision at a rural intersection northeast of Calgary, this time sending a woman and child to hospital.
30: They do think there is a positive effect from that, whereas, okay, yeah, Ottawa's going to pay more attention to it.
31: A new Angus Reid Institute poll suggests the province remains split on the issue about whether or not we should hold a separation referendum.
32: Did the Prime Minister try to talk the Premier out of adding separation to the referendum?
33: The Premier doesn't always take my advice.
32: How Mark Carney's feeling about it all a week later.
29: Wastewater spill from a coal mine in Alberta. Activist and country singer Corb Lund speaking out.
34: The fines are too low. The fines should be high enough they put the company out of business, but they're not.
12: Keeping you up to speed from Montreal, it's the Hurricanes and the Canadiens. Game 3 of the Eastern Conference Final. That's on the way. Sports at 45.
7: Huge day for the TSX, finishing higher by 359 points after setting a new record high as the U.S. markets closed for the Memorial Day holiday. Business at 56.
21: 7:31 is the time at the 660 Traffic Center. Ian Busby.
0: couple of crashes on the go. The biggest one causing some delays in the southeast on northbound Deerfoot Trail at Seton Boulevard. This one is a vehicle rollover, so right-hand lane being blocked off. Watch out for emergency crews as you're passing through there. It's going to be a bit of a slow go, but you have ample room on the left-hand side to get through that one. Then in the northwest, dealing with a crash, remnants of it on southbound Beddington Trail at Hidden Valley Link, blocking the right-hand lane. Some vehicles have left the scene or been scooped out of there, so we're seeing a bit of a slowdown there. Watch out for emergency crews as well. Then southwest of the city, still dealing with a crash on Highway 22 at Prittis Greens Drive. This one is has the road closed off completely, so you'll have to find a detour to get around that. See anything else causing problems, crashes, construction? You can always give us a call, 403-291-0066. 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Now the latest forecast from Environment Canada. Partly cloudy overnight. We're going to drop down to a low of 11 degrees, and then we have a 30% chance of showers in the early morning hours. They'll clear out before noon. Sun cloud mix tomorrow with a high of 27 degrees through the afternoon. Winds gusting between 20 and 40 kilometers per hour, though. Some scattered showers in the evening, a risk of a thunderstorm. It's going to cool down only to 15 degrees overnight. Sunshine on Wednesday with a high of 28 degrees, 27 for Thursday, and 28 degrees for Friday. Right now it is cloudy, partly cloudy, but we are sitting at 25 degrees in Calgary.
21: Thank you very much, Mr. Busby. 660 News, time 7:33. Tonight we do start outside the city. Yet another serious crash at a troubled intersection just east of Calgary. 660's Todd Kaufman with our top story.
1: Alberta paramedic health officer Stuart Bredeau tells us what happened.
3: At about 10:45 this morning, Alberta paramedic health responded to the intersection of Highway 564 and Highway 9 for reports of a motor vehicle collision. On arrival, our paramedics determined a collision had occurred between an SUV and a semi-trailer truck.
1: A woman in her 30s was airlifted by STARS in serious condition, and a child transported by ground ambulance to the Children's Hospital with non-life-threatening injuries. No word yet on what led to the crash. This is the same intersection where two people were killed back on Mother's Day, with nearby residents saying it's been a problem for years. Following the crash on May the 10th, the Alberta government's transportation department said a roundabout is being worked on for the intersection, and they were in the process of hiring an engineering consultant. I'm Todd Kaufman.
21: In the city now, three people sent to the hospital today after being hit by a vehicle in northeast Calgary. This was at around 3:15 in the afternoon. Police saying the driver did stay on scene and was cooperating with officers. The incident happening not far from the Genesis Center and a school near Martindale Drive and Martindale Boulevard. A woman was in stable but serious condition. Two children did suffer minor injuries, all taken to the hospital. No word on how old the children are. 660 News Time, 7:34. Is Alberta actually talking about separation or just sending Ottawa a message? That's on the minds of many, many people across the country right now. A new Angus Reid Institute poll suggesting some say we should use it as a bargaining tool with the feds. 660's Ariel O'Shea with a closer look.
31: The first survey is out since Premier Daniel Smith announced they will be moving forward with the referendum question. This is from the Angus Reid Institute, and it finds 35% would support moving towards a future separation referendum, while 60% would oppose it. When asked a simpler question, 67% say they would stay in Canada, compared to 30% who say they would leave. Angus Reid Senior Research Associate John Rowe says some see the debate as a way to push federal action.
30: From those who are saying, yeah, you know what, we should hold a referendum, even though they don't necessarily believe that they want Alberta to leave the country. They do think there is a positive effect from that, whereas, okay, yeah, Ottawa's going to pay more attention to it. Though Prime Minister Mark Carney did throw some cold water on that idea today with his quote.
31: Support for separation is strongest in rural Alberta, while both Calgary and Edmonton still show a majority opposed to moving towards separation.
30: Comparatively, Calgary is a little bit more on board with voting yes in this referendum in the fall than those in Edmonton. But in both cases, it's a minority of people in Edmonton and Calgary saying that they would vote yes in that referendum.
31: The survey also finds criticism of Premier Daniel Smith extends into her own voter base, with one in five saying Smith should resign. I'm Ariel O'Shea.
21: And we have more on this topic. The Prime Minister is saying the Alberta referendum could be, quote, what he called a dangerous bluff. That is from the Prime Minister. If he thinks anyone thinks this result of the vote itself could be used as leverage when it comes to future negotiations. 660's Andrea Montgomery has more from the Prime Minister's response in all this.
32: Prime Minister Mark Carney making an announcement in Ontario today about housing was asked whether or not he tried to talk Premier Danielle Smith out of adding that separation question to the referendum.
4: The Premier doesn't always take my advice.
32: He says the feds are reviewing whether what he calls the question about a question jives with Canada's Clarity Act. For his part, he says he will be campaigning for national unity.
4: We are absolutely stronger together. We're better together. We're better people. We're wealthier together. My colleague Corey Hogan points out, rightly, that median wealth in Canada is 23% higher than the United States.
32: Carney also warning Albertans that the damage of the UK Brexit vote a decade ago is still a struggle across the pond, and the idea of using independence as a negotiating tactic is a dangerous bluff. I'm Andrea Montgomery.
21: And we look to reaction now in regards to all that. Western Canadian and Northern premiers were in Kananaskis today. They're going to be there tomorrow as well for a meeting. Premier Smith already receiving some criticism about her plans to hold that separation vote in the fall. She says BC premiers have fed to the separatist anger in Alberta for years by refusing to support pipelines.
5: In a spirit of collaboration, that's the attitude that all premiers should take to this, is that they don't own the ports, and with the cooperative federalism that we have to work together to get our products to market. So I've made that case with the current premier, and I'll continue to make that case to him, and I hope that we're able to have a really constructive conversation.
21: Meanwhile, BC Premier David Eby says the Alberta referendum couldn't be held at a worse time, with the United States wanting to break up our country. 660 News Time, 7:38. Well, there is another measles alert for Calgary. The province saying those who are at the emergency area at Foothills Hospital in the early morning of May 21st may have been exposed. Also, anyone in the emergency department of the Children's Hospital in the Northwest from the morning to afternoon of May 21st, as well as the evening of the 22nd, may have also been exposed. Individuals who are at those locations during those times and dates are being warned to look out for symptoms. If you do think you are affected by this, you're asked to call the measles hotline before going to any health facility. A spill of contaminated water at an Alberta mine is causing many upset individuals among environmentalists for that area. This while the drive continues in hopes of banning new coal mining on the Rockies' eastern slopes. 660's Darren Rathwell with more.
29: The case reported May 7th, mine wastewater filled with coal sediment had spilled into the Leavitt River in the Edson area, a berm collapsing from melting ice, and the company behind it, Prairie Mines, was fined millions for another spill in 2013. And according to Alberta activist and country singer Corb Lund, this new case, further proof why change is needed.
34: The fines are too low. The fines should be high enough they put the company out of business, but they're not.
29: And as for the immediate impact, Wesley Bell with the Canadian Parks and Wilderness Society notes that trout are already at risk in the province, and this certainly doesn't help.
6: Sounds frivolous. Oh, the water gets a little bit cloudy, but if it's a big event, it's cloudy for a fairly long period of time, and the trout can't hunt, they obviously can't eat.
29: The energy regulator says the sediment release was stopped shortly after the incident was reported. They are monitoring the situation. Meanwhile, Lund says things are looking good as to gathering signatures as the deadline looms next month, but they have yet to do a signature count. I'm Darren Rathwell.
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0: Watch out for a crash in the southeast. This is on northbound Deerfoot Trail at Seton Boulevard. A vehicle rollover blocking the right-hand lane. Emergency crews are on scene, so it's going to be a bit of a slow go getting through there right now. Then in the northwest, watch out for a vehicle being put up on a tow truck right now on southbound Bennington Trail at Hidden Valley Link. This is in the right-hand lane. Those emergency crews slowing things up through that area. You just want to watch out for them as you're passing through that. Then in the, southwest of the city, we still have Highway 22 blocked off around British Valley Road. So it's a slow go in both directions as you're heading towards British Greens Drive. So this crash happening several hours ago, but the road is still blocked off. You'll have a detour to get through that one. See anything else causing problems? 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Now, latest forecast from Environment Canada. It's going to be cooling off overnight to a low of 11 degrees. Some cloud cover as we have a chance of showers in the morning. Periods of sunshine tomorrow with a high of 27 degrees. Winds, though, gusting between 20 and 40 kilometers per hour through the afternoon. We have a chance of showers with a risk of a thunderstorm in the evening, dropping down to 15 degrees overnight. Back to sunshine and 28 for Wednesday, 27 on Thursday, 28 on Friday. So nice and hot for the rest of the week. Right now, it is mostly sunny. We are sitting at 25 degrees in Calgary.
21: Thank you very much, Ian. 660 News Time, 7:43. Well, city police are asking residents to be on the lookout for pets that are left in a hot car as temperatures start warming up outside. CPS saying this is the time of the year when they get more and more calls about animals left in a vehicle, mostly dogs that look to be in distress. They say a cracked window or even some water left for the little pooch doesn't do much to cool them down. So if anyone sees an animal left in a car while it's still warm outside, they are urged to call police or the Calgary Humane Society right away, immediately, as they put it. Police say you should be ready to also give the location of the vehicle as well as a car description and the license plate number as well. Well, a remarkable discovery buried beneath Edworthy Park, giving archaeologists some new insight into Calgary's ancient past. Hannah Sade with more.
2: Hidden nearly a meter underground in Edworthy Park, University of Calgary students have uncovered a stone weapon tip that's been buried for more than 2,000 years.
9: That discovery taking place last week. Assistant Professor Lindsay says the team picked this section of Edworthy Park after conducting a series of shovel tests, digging deep to search for buried artifacts. In one of those test pits, researchers uncovered a projectile point dating back thousands of years.
10: What we call a bracken point, and at that point they would have been using an atlatl or a dart thrower rather than a bow and arrow. So it's a dart point that's in that sort of almost 2,000 to 3,000 year range. And it was about 90 centimeters below the current surface.
9: Professor Lindsay says the site reveals layers of Calgary's history, from an indigenous campsite to the former homestead of Thomas Edworthy and a brick-making operation. And I say, City News, Calgary.
21: Coming up after the break, we are going to go over some of our top stories for this Monday. A look at sports, second period action in Montreal. We have the Canadiens taking on the Carolina Hurricanes. Game 3, Eastern Conference Final. We have a tie game. So we're going to look at the latest there. Take a look at the NBA playoffs as well. Blue Jays taking on Miami. Marcus Fitzgerald, he does have our sports rundown. It's all coming up after the break.
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21: Hello, Calgary, and good evening. It is Monday, May 25th, that is. I'm Mike Gazzola in the city, still very warm outside, 25 degrees, a mix of sun and cloud. Here's what's making news right now. Well, there was yet another serious crash at a troubled intersection in the province today. This was in the morning east of Calgary at Highway 9 and 564. Health officials saying a semi and SUV collided. Two people were hurt. One woman airlifted to Foothills Hospital here in the city. Now, this is the same area where two people died in a crash back on Mother's Day. Prime Minister Mark Carney saying today the Alberta referendum on separation is, quote, a dangerous bluff if anyone thinks its results could be used as leverage in future negotiations with the federal government. Carney says he sees similarities between the looming referendum and the Brexit vote that took place a decade ago. He adds the federal government will also be reviewing the question itself to make sure it complies with the Clarity

0: 5, San Antonio and OKC, series tied at 2. 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
3: You're listening to 660 News Radio. I'm Mike Gazzola. Extortion crimes are taking place right across the country, from BC, Alberta, all the way to the east in Ontario. That's where an international criminal group has been dismantled in connection to an extortion scheme targeting South Asian business owners in Peel region. 660 Charlene Close has more details on the case.
4: The Joint Forces operation began in December of last year with Peel and Ontario Police, Canada Border Services, and the FBI. Peel Chief Nishan Duryapa says the criminal network known as Four Brothers was operating across jurisdictions without borders and is linked to multiple violent incidents.
5: Shootings, arsons, repeated threats, and extortion attempts.
4: Brampton Mayor Patrick Brown commends the work of Peel Police.
6: When there is an act of criminality, it's not if those behind this act will be caught, it's about when.
4: 17 people face a total of 106 criminal charges. 12 are from Brampton, one is from Surrey, BC, and one is from California. I'm Charlene Close.
3: To the west now in BC, the city of Vancouver now issuing a human rights plan for the FIFA World Cup that kicks off next month. Reynaldo Suarez reports the city is providing some safety details, including plans for those who are living on the streets.
7: The release of the final plan comes months after a preliminary version triggered concern from the downtown Eastside neighborhood advocates, many of which noted that it didn't promise to increase supports for people who are homeless. Sandra Singh is the deputy city manager in Vancouver.
8: People who are experiencing homelessness are still able to sleep overnight and erect their temporary shelters in parks overnight. That is not ending. As per our regular daily operations, we do require people to pack up for the daytime so that the park can be accessible to the whole community during the day.
7: Part of this final plan, the city now funding initiatives on the ground. It's giving service contracts to 10 organizations to spearhead community outreach for some of the most vulnerable populations, including the unhoused and sex workers. As for public safety, additional resources will also be placed in specific zones, such as along Falls Creek near Science World, leading up to each game, focusing on community-led patrols in place of police. I'm Reynaldo Suarez.
3: Traffic and weather coming up after the break.
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0: From 660 News Radio Traffic and Weather Center, I'm Ian Busby. Dealing with a crash in the southeast, this is on northbound Deerfoot Trail at Seton Boulevard. It is a vehicle rollover, so two right-hand lanes are being blocked off. It's going to be a slow go getting through there. Watch out for the emergency crews as you're passing through. Then in the southwest or southwest of the city, we have a crash on Highway 22 at Prentice Greens Drive. This has the road closed off in both directions. You'll need to find an alternate route getting through there. It's going to be a slow go on that detour. In the northwest, still clearing up a crash on southbound Beddington Trail at Hidden Valley Link. This one blocking the right-hand lane. Watch out for people there. See anything else causing problems? Give us a call, 403.

0: 1-800-273-2900-66. Now, long-range forecast from Environment Canada. Nice and hot this week until we hit the weekend. Partly cloudy overnight. It's going to drop down to 11 degrees. We have a chance of showers in the early morning hours. Sun cloud mix tomorrow with a high of 27. Strong winds with a chance of showers and a risk of a thunderstorm later in the day. Sunny on Wednesday with a high of 28 degrees. 27 on Thursday. 28 again on Friday. Periods of rain and 20 on Saturday. Rainy and 17 for Sunday. Right now, partly cloudy, sitting at 25 degrees in Calgary.
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6: I'm Mike Cazola. This is 660 News Radio. As the Ebola virus spreads in Central Africa, we're hearing from the World Health Organization. 10 countries may be impacted, and it's the likely cause of already 200 deaths.
7: The director general saying despite a scramble to curb the spread, quote, the epidemic is outpacing us. Doctors suspect more than 900 people have already been infected. At least 10 African nations bordering the Democratic Republic of the Congo warned they now have an elevated transmission risk.
6: That was ABC's Faith Abube reporting. Stateside, where tens of thousands of people are evacuated in Orange County, California, the fire officials there saying a crew has now cut the risk of a major explosion at a damaged toxic chemical tank at an aircraft plant in Garden Grove.
8: On the one hand,
9: let me be clear, evacuation zones are still in place. The threat is not eliminated.
8: But says Orange County Interim Fire Chief T.J. McGovern,
9: we have eliminated the threat of a bloody.
8: B-L-E-V-E, which stands for boiling liquid expanding vapor explosion.
9: The biggest catastrophic worst case scenario to the public and the first responders.
8: A fire crew is hosing down the tank to cool it. A local prosecutor says the tank incident will be investigated.
6: That was ABC's Chuck Sivertson reporting. Back to Canada, a former federal cabinet minister wants to lead the Ontario Liberals.
10: Navdeep Bains released a 16-second social media video showing him walking into a classroom, sitting down and rolling up his sleeves. The words, "Let's get to work," appear on the screen. Elections Ontario confirms Bains is in the race. He joins current Ontario Liberal caucus member and former hospital president Lee Fairclough and former political staffer Dylan Mirando. Liberal MP Nate Erskine-Smith has said a leadership run is much less likely after he lost a provincial nomination race in a Toronto riding. Jason White, The Canadian Press, Toronto.
11: India's Commerce and Industry Minister Piyush Goyal says the Prime Minister Carney's recent visit to his country paved the way for a complete overhaul of the Canada-India relationship. Goyal's in Canada for meetings on trade and investment for this week, beginning today with a discussion of Canadian International Trade Minister Maninder Sidhu. Sidhu, for his part, says the countries have been engaging in what he calls WhatsApp diplomacy, that Canada will be sending a delegation to India to continue those kind of talks later this coming year. The CIBC has hired John Lee to lead the bank's digital asset section as the bank looks to create new strategies for areas such as cryptocurrencies. Lee, the most recently the head of digital strategies for Accenture, the appointment coming about 2 weeks after BMO hired Imran Ibrahim to lead the bank's digital assets section. Americans paying more for everything from gas to meat for the barbecue heading into the Memorial Day long weekend. Prices for travel, recreation, and food saw sharp increases, giving consumers headaches as the summer unofficially kicks off. TSX finishing the day off with a bang, higher by 359 points, this after it started the day in record territory. U.S. markets were closed for the Memorial Day holiday, and our dollar, 72.46 cents U.S. At the Business Center, I'm John Leatherby.
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6: Well, happy Monday, Calgary. Thank you for joining us. It is May 25th. I'm Mike Gazzola in the city. Warm day today, 25 degrees, a mix of sun and cloud. Here's what's making news right now.
22: Another serious crash at a rural intersection northeast of the city sends a woman and child to hospital.
23: A new poll suggests, although more people do want to stay in Canada, support for separation remains high, with 35% backing a future referendum.
24: He says he's seen this before.
25: That is a very dangerous bluff. That is a very dangerous bluff.
24: Prime Minister Mark Carney this morning comparing the Alberta separation vote to Brexit.
22: Alberta country singer Corb Lund putting on his activist hat after a spill at an Alberta coal mine. This while his drive for signatures on his anti-coal mining petition continues, what he's telling us.
8: A tight game three between the Hurricanes and the Montreal Canadiens in the Eastern Conference Final. We'll get into that and more coming up in Sports at 15.
11: The U.S. markets closed for the holiday. The TSX shone in the spotlight, closing higher by 359 points. Business at 26.
6: 660 News Time, 8:01 at the Traffic Center. 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
0: Watch out for a crash in the southeast. This is on northbound Deerfoot Trail Seaton Boulevard. So this one is a vehicle rollover in the right-hand lane. You're going to see a little bit of a slowdown getting through that one. Watch out for some emergency crews on scene. Southwest of the city, we have a bit of a slowdown due to the crash on Highway 22 at British Greens Drive. So it's closed off in both directions. You're going to be detoured around this one. It's happened several hours ago, so we're still seeing delays through that area. You need to find an alternate route getting through there. And also dealing with some delays southbound McLeod Trail as you're heading towards Bannister Road. Left-hand lane blocked off. You're going to find it slow going all the way through between Lake Fraser Gate and James McKevitt Road, with that median work bringing speeds down. See anything else causing problems? You can always give us a call, 403-291-0066. Now, latest forecast from Environment Canada. We're going to have a bit of cloud cover overnight, dropping down to a low of 11 degrees. We have a 30% chance of showers in the morning. They will taper off early morning as well. A sun cloud mix tomorrow with a high of 27 degrees. Winds gusting between 20 and 40 kilometers per hour through the afternoon. Some scattered showers in the evening, a risk of a thunderstorm. It's going to cool down to only 15 degrees overnight. Sunshine on Wednesday with a high of 28 degrees, 27 for Thursday, 28 for Friday, so real warm for the rest of the week. Right now, it is mostly sunny. We are sitting at 25 degrees in Calgary.
6: Thank you very much, Ian. 660 News Time, 8:03. A serious crash east of Calgary late this morning, sending a woman and a child to the hospital. As 660's Todd Kaufman reports, it happened at a notorious rural intersection northeast of Calgary.
22: RCMP Corporal Matthew Howell says emerge crews were called out around 10:45 a.m. to the intersection of Highway 9 and 564 near Delacour.
26: We were called out to a two-vehicle MVC between a car and a semi. Both
1: have been transported to the hospital with injuries.
4: Alberta Paramedic Health says two people were taken to hospital, a woman in her 30s airlifted by STARS in serious condition, and a child transported by ground in non-life-threatening condition. This is the same intersection where two people were killed back on Mother's Day. At the time, the province put out a statement saying they had already recognized the need for upgrades at the site, which is why they hired an engineering consultant to work on a new roundabout. The province adds, while engineering upgrades are underway, driver attentiveness and compliance with stop signs remain critical to preventing collisions. I'm Todd Kaufman.
6: In the city now, two kids and a woman have been taken to the hospital after being hit by a car earlier today. Calgary police saying the three pedestrians were hit at around 3:15 in the afternoon. This was near Martindale Drive and Martindale Boulevard in the northeast. The two children, whose ages have not been given by police, suffered minor injuries while the woman was in stable but serious condition. Police saying the driver did stay on scene. It was not considered a hit and run. 660 News Time 8:05. How do you feel about the fall separation referendum? The Angus Reid Institute has a new poll out in regards to it since the premier announced that there will be a separation question on the ballot in the fall. As 660's Ariel O'Shea tells us, 35% of respondents say they support having a binding vote.
23: Angus Reid's senior research associate John Rowe says the wording of the referendum question may be part of the reason.
5: We asked Albertans whether or not they felt that the question was confusing. Half of Albertans say, yeah, you know, this question isn't very clear.
23: Rowe adds that when Albertans were asked a simpler question about whether the province should leave Canada or stay, support for remaining in Canada climbed to 67%. The survey also found 2 in 5 people thinks we gain leverage with Ottawa by having this discussion, although they may not necessarily want to leave Canada.
5: There is a certain belief among Albertans that being able to even just go down the path towards a future referendum, provide the province with a bargaining chip with Ottawa for future negotiations on things like pipelines and energy policy.
23: Rowe says the most interesting result from the survey was a poll that found 56% of Albertans believe Premier Danielle Smith has handled the separation issue poorly.
5: A lot of people in Alberta are questioning her motivations for holding this referendum. And I think a lot of people, 2 in 5, say that it's because she only wants to stay in power, that her motivation is to keep her party together, to keep the UCP in charge in legislatures.
23: He adds support for separation is strongest in rural Alberta, while both Calgary and Edmonton still show a majority opposed to moving towards separation. I'm Ariel O'Shea.
6: Meanwhile, the Prime Minister was asked this morning about Alberta's referendum question at a housing announcement in Ontario. 660's Andrew Montgomery has Mark Carney's comments, that is, a little over a week since his visit to Alberta to finalize that MOU.
24: Be careful what you wish for, says Prime Minister Mark Carney, comparing the Alberta separation vote to Brexit.
13: I saw firsthand what happened in the United Kingdom when the view was vote for this, it'll be soft, and then we'll negotiate, etc., and they end up, and they're still 10 years later trying to undo what people didn't think they were voting for, but what they ended up having.
24: He is not the only one drawing that comparison. This weekend, The Guardian put out a story comparing the Alberta vote to the UK, pointing out that David Cameron also got the ball rolling on having a vote and then actively campaigned against it, which is what Premier Danielle Smith has done in the same speech announcing the question and then staking her flag as Canadian last week. There continues to be much criticism of the question itself from both sides, with many saying it's unclear what is being asked. The wording is, should Alberta remain a province of Canada, or should the government of Alberta commence the legal process required under the Canadian Constitution to hold a binding provincial referendum on whether or not Alberta should separate from Canada? Prime Minister Mark Carney also indicating today the federal government is looking at whether that question complies with Canada's Clarity Act. I'm Andrea Montgomery.
6: Meanwhile, Premier Danielle Smith was asked about the Prime Minister's comments at the Western Premier's meeting in Kananaskis today.
16: This is a decision for Albertans to make. And what I think the Prime Minister and I have done a lot to demonstrate how Canada and Alberta can work together on shared interests. But I think it's also incumbent upon everyone not to dismiss Albertans' legitimate grievances. Let's acknowledge them. Let's acknowledge that Canada maybe went down the wrong path for a long time. And then let's work together to do a reversal.
6: Smith also says the question being asked does not need to comply with the Clarity Act because it's only asking to start the process of holding a binding referendum when it comes to separation. 660 News Time 8:08. Another measles warning is out for Calgary. The province saying anyone who was at the emergency department at Foothills in the early morning hours of May 21st may have been exposed. They're also warning anyone at the emergency area of the Children's Hospital in the Northwest from the morning to afternoon of the 21st, as well as the late afternoon to evening of the 22nd. Anyone who was there during those dates and times also being warned to look out for symptoms. If you do think you're affected, you're urged to call the measles hotline before going to any health center. Some symptoms including coughing, red eyes, running nose, and a rash that appears 3 to 7 days after a fever starts. Well, Calgary police were called to the Ted Harrison School in the Northeast today in the afternoon for reports of an assault involving bear spray. Hannah Said was there at the scene.
2: Calgary police say just after 12:50 p.m., officers responded and the school was placed into lockdown as a precaution while police conducted a full search of the building. Investigators have now confirmed there's no active threat to students or staff inside the school and the lockdown has since been lifted. Police have yet to locate the suspects and say the investigation into the assault remains ongoing. Hannah Said, City News, Calgary.
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6: 11 minutes after 8 is the time at the traffic center. Here's Ian Busby.
0: We have a crash in the southeast you want to watch out for. This is on northbound Deerfoot Trail at Seton Boulevard. It's a vehicle rollover in the right-hand lane. Emergency crews on scene. You're not seeing huge backups through that area, but if you stay over to the left-hand side, you'll get through there fairly quickly and safely. Just watch out for the emergency crews doing their thing there. In the southeast as well, we have slowdowns on McLeod Trail in both directions around Bannister Road. The left-hand lane blocked off for some bridge repair. And that work continues between Lake Fraser Gate and James McKevitt Road, so speeds are reduced through that area. Then southwest of the city, we have a crash on Highway 22. This is around Prentice Greens Drive. It is closed off in both directions getting through there. That detour causing significant delays. See anything else causing problems? 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Now with the latest forecast from Environment Canada, it's going to be cooling off overnight down to a low of 11 degrees. Some cloud cover as we have a chance of showers before morning. Periods of sunshine tomorrow with a high of 27 degrees. Winds, though, gusting between 20 and 40 kilometers per hour through the afternoon. Chance of showers with a risk of a thunderstorm later in the day, dropping down to 15 degrees overnight. Back to sunshine with a high of 28 on Wednesday, 27 for Thursday, 28 on Friday. Right now, it is mostly sunny. We are sitting at 25 degrees in Calgary.
6: Thank you very much, Ian. 660 News Time, 8:13. Well, there's some outrage over a spill of contaminated water at a coal mine in Alberta as the petition to ban the practice in the Rockies' eastern slopes continues on. 660 Darren Rathwell with the story.
22: The spill at Prairie Mines operation into the Leavitt River in the Edson area May 7th and has anti-coal mining advocate and country singer Corb Lund hitting a vein of anger.
10: Can't find your way out of contaminated water. Like once the water's contaminated, no matter what the fine is, it's too late by then. It's just disgusting.
22: Water laden with coal sediment spilled at Prairie Mines operations. Some severe erosion noted afterwards. The same company was fined millions for a spill near Hinton in 2013. But Lund says the fines need to be so stiff they break the offending company.
10: Damage you could do versus the tiny, tiny upside, if any, is totally not worth it.
22: Wesley Bell with the Canadian Parks and Wilderness Society says trout, which already are at risk, facing more trouble as sediment clouds their ability to see and therefore hunt.
14: Can't even mitigate the impact of the current mines that exist.
22: Prairie Mines not responding to our request for comment. The energy regulator says the issue was stemmed shortly after the spill took place. And as for Lund's anti-coal mining petition, he hasn't counted how many signatures they have yet, but has an eye on the deadline next month. I'm Darren Rathwell.
15: Focusing back to Calgary, as the weather warms up in the city, Calgary police say this is the time of the year when they get more calls about people leaving their pets in a hot car, and they're out with a warning about it. CPS asking locals to be on the lookout for pets, especially dogs that may be in distress while left in a car. They add leaving them with a window open or even some water isn't enough to cool them down. So if you do see an animal in a car alone, you're asked to call police right away and be ready to give the location, license plate, and description of the vehicle. They add you can also call the Calgary Humane Society as well. Coming up after the break, we are going over our top stories. We're looking at sports, third period action, game three, Eastern Conference Final in the NHL, Montreal, Carolina going toe-to-toe once again. And this game all tied up. As we just get underway in the third period here, we're going to look as to what's going on with the Blue Jays. Take a look at the NBA playoffs as well. Marcus Fitzgerald, he has sports for us. It's all coming up after the break.
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15: Well, hello, Calgary, and good evening. It is Monday, May 25th. I'm Mike Gazzola. In the city, 23 degrees, a mix of sun and cloud. Here's what's making news right now. Well, there has been another serious crash at a rural intersection northeast of Calgary. A semi and SUV collided today at Highway 9 and 564 east of Delacour. Alberta paramedic health officials saying two people were hurt. Stars also confirming a female in her 30s was airlifted to Foothills Hospital. Now, this is the same intersection where two people died and three others were sent to the hospital back on Mother's Day. Well, the Prime Minister saying that he will be campaigning for national unity as the province of Alberta considers a referendum on whether to hold a vote to leave the country. Carney says using separatism to gain leverage can be dangerous and called a vote on it a dangerous bluff, quote unquote. Carney says the government is reviewing that question as well to ensure it complies with the Clarity Act. Also coming up after sports.
18: Hoping to bridge some of the gaps, Vancouver's now released its final human rights action plan for FIFA, but comes just weeks before the World Cup takes over the city.
15: From Sportsnet 960, the Fan, Marcus Fitzgerald.
19: Back to Montreal we go. Game three between Carolina and the Montreal Canadiens. Third period just getting underway. It's tied at two. Carolina's heavily outshot Montreal in this game. We're still locked up at two goals apiece. Lane Hutson scored his third of the postseason early in the second to get the Habs back in it. Shane Gostisbehere and Taylor Hall have replied for Carolina. Who takes the 2-1 series lead? We'll know soon enough. The Colorado Avalanche in real trouble. Nathan MacKinnon banged up. They blew a lead last night, lost to the Vegas Golden Knights, and are now down 3 games to none. This is significant. as Colorado rolled through the NHL this season on the way to the President's Trophy. As we know, just because you win the President's Trophy doesn't mean you're going to win the Stanley Cup. However, I'm not sure too many people predicted this. Vegas can go to the Stanley Cup final with a win on Tuesday, and that would make it three trips in 9 years of existence. That's pretty impressive. Staying on the ice, we've got the Memorial Cup from Kelowna, BC tonight. Kitchener leads the Everett Silvertips, set of the WHL 2-1. That's early in the middle frame. Baseball, the Blue Jays took on the Marlins. The Blue Jays fell short, losing at home 8-2. You can always check out the full MLB slate at sportsnet.ca. In the NBA, the New York Knicks appear to be on their way to the NBA Finals. For the first time since 1999, lead the Cavaliers 109-76 in the fourth already, up 3-0. Sports at 15 and 45 past every hour anytime. 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
15: I'm Mike Cazola. This is 660 News Radio. Extortion crimes aren't just a problem in Alberta and BC. In Ontario, a joint operation involving Peel and provincial police, as well as Canada Border Services and the FBI, has shut down an international extortion ring targeting the South Asian community. 660 Charlene Close following the story.
11: Investigators allege most of the 17 people arrested have ties to an international criminal network known as Four Brothers. Peel's Deputy Police Chief Nick Milanovich says the group targeted South Asian business owners and community members right across Peel, Canada, and the U.S.
20: Five members or associates of the group have been arrested, significantly disrupting their ability to intimidate victims and carry out further violence within our communities.
11: The Joint Forces operation started last December. Several businesses, including restaurants and trucking companies, were repeatedly targeted. Overall, the 17 suspects are accused in 24 cases, including arson and multiple shootings. I'm Charlene Close.
15: To the west now, the city of Vancouver has released its final FIFA Human Rights Action Plan. Reynaldo Suarez takes us through some of the changes critics say were missing in the original draft.
18: The final version tries to bridge some of the gaps from the highly criticized February draft. The primary difference is operational specifics and funded community supports, whereas the earlier version relied almost entirely on existing bylaws and baseline laws. Sandra Singh is the deputy city manager in Vancouver.
21: So, for example, bringing in community service organizations to do some outreach outreach out in the neighborhood to connect with people that might be particularly vulnerable during a major international sporting event, for example, sex workers, women, people experiencing homelessness.
18: Meanwhile, the plan still heavily relies on 311 services for reporting human rights violations, which some argue still creates a barrier for the very marginalized populations most likely to experience harm. I'm Reynaldo Suarez.
15: Traffic and weather coming up after the break.
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0: From the 660 News Radio Traffic and Weather Center, I'm Ian Busby. Still dealing with a crash in the southeast. This is on northbound Deerfoot Trail at Seton Boulevard. A vehicle rollover blocking the right-hand lane, taking some time to clear this one up. The emergency crews are on scene, so watch out for them as you're passing through there. A little bit of a slowdown right now. With southwest of the city, still dealing with a crash on Highway 22. This is around Prentice Greens Drive. You have it closed off in both directions. You're going to be detoured around that one. It's a slow go passing through that. See anything else causing problems, crashes, or construction? 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Now, long-range forecast from Environment Canada. Nice and hot this week until we hit the weekend. Partly cloudy overnight. It's going to drop down to 11 degrees. We have a chance of showers in the early morning hours. Sun cloud mix tomorrow with a high of 27. Strong winds with a chance of showers and a risk of a thunderstorm later in the day. Sunny on Wednesday with a high of 28 degrees, 27 on Thursday, 28 again on Friday. Periods of rain and 20 on Saturday, rainy and 17 for Sunday. Right now, partly cloudy, sitting at 25 degrees in Calgary.
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5: This is 660 News Radio. I'm Mike Gazzola. Rules and regulations are being set for traveling to and from countries impacted by the Ebola virus, and that might change the World Cup lineup.
13: With the World Cup less than 3 weeks away, the White House warning the Congolese soccer team currently in Belgium to stay away from their home country or risk not being allowed into the U.S. for their matches.
16: U.S. citizens coming in from those affected areas can only fly into Atlanta and Dulles Airport for enhanced screening. Those screenings will be expanded to Bush Airport starting tomorrow.
5: And that was ABC's Faith Abube reporting. Back to Canada, Ottawa is leasing 10 new firefighting planes and helicopters as Canada braces for the 2026 wildfire season.
23: Provincial and territorial wildfire agencies will be able to request the use of 4 air tankers, 1 spotter plane, and 5 heavy lift helicopters to fight wildfires. It was paid for by a new $317 million budget allocation to establish a national aerial firefighting surge capacity. Before now, wildfire responses have been managed on a provincial and territorial basis, with respective governments working with the Canadian Interagency Forest Fire Center to share resources across borders where necessary. This is the first time a national fleet of aircraft will be available to respond where needed. Naira Ahmed, The Canadian Press.
5: And looking at your money, investing constantly can often pave the way to wealth in the long term, but that strategy may not feel like it's achievable if you don't have consistent income. Senior wealth planner Brooke Dean says gig workers have to think about investments slightly differently.
24: As a freelancer, what you want to do is look at it in a different way. So rather than like a fixed amount, a dollar amount, do a percentage instead.
5: She says that way you can remain consistent even as the amount varies with the size of the paycheck.
27: Talks appear to hinge on the Strait of Hormuz, the nuclear issues, and the release of frozen Iranian funds to get the war between the U.S. and Iran over with. Iran's foreign ministry spokesperson saying a deal not imminent. U.S. officials say Iran has agreed in principle to open the strait and dispose of enriched uranium. That was enough to send oil futures down sharply on the day by as much as 6.5%, $90.30 U.S. a barrel. Nova Scotia's premier says his government about to start negotiations with a company that could frack for natural gas in the province. Tim Houston telling reporters that 7 companies responded to a call for firms interested in natural gas exploration. He says his government's about to start talks with one of the companies before deciding on regulatory approvals as well as financial incentives. Meanwhile, Quebec's Premier Christine Frechette says she is removing provincial sales tax from some grocery and pharmacy items to address cost of living concerns, telling reporters the products will no longer be taxed as of July 15. 15th, including pre-cut fruit and vegetables, granola bars, salted nuts, tissues, and toilet paper. TSX finishing the day off with a bang, higher by 359 points, this after it started the day in record territory. U.S. markets were closed for the Memorial Day holiday, and our dollar, 72.46 cents U.S. At the Business Center, I'm John Leatherby.
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15: Good evening, Calgary. Thank you for joining us. It is Monday, May 25th. I'm Mike Gazzola. In the city, 23 degrees, a mix of sun and cloud. Here's what's making news right now.
12: A woman and child are rushed to hospital following yet another crash at a well-known intersection northeast of the city.
14: People are believing that this is never going to be the end of it, regardless of what happens in the fall referendum.
17: How do you feel about the fall separation referendum? Well, the first poll out since the premier announced it will be on the ballot this fall is asking just that.
22: The prime minister says the feds are looking into whether that referendum question complies with the Clarity Act, and he warns about what happened in the UK after Brexit.
28: I certainly will be campaigning for Canadian unity. I've begun that.
29: Pretty good idea that we're in pretty good shape.
30: Country singer and anti-coal mining activist Corb Lund updating us on his petition drive in Alberta and is speaking out about a spill at an Alberta coal mine.
19: Canes and the Habs, Game 3, Eastern Conference Final. A good one so far for Montreal. We've got the latest coming up in sports at 45.
27: Huge day for the TSX, finishing higher by 359 points after setting a new record high as the U.S. markets closed for the Memorial Day holiday. Business at 56.
15: 8:31 is the time at the 660 Traffic Weather Center. Ian Busby.
0: Watch out for a crash being cleared up in the southeast. This is on northbound Deerfoot Trail at Seton Boulevard. A bit of a slow go getting through there. We had the right-hand lanes being blocked off, so emergency crews are on scene. It'll be a bit of a slow go, but you can get through on the left-hand side. Just drive with caution getting through that. Also seeing some delays in the southeast on McLeod Trail in both directions around Bannister Road. Left-hand lane is being blocked off. That work is not going to be wrapping up until the middle of June. So it's a real slow go as speeds are reduced through that area. Then southwest of the city, we have that crash still blocking off Highway 22 around just west of Pritis. So you're going to be detoured around that. It's going to be a slow go both directions as you're going to have to follow the detour. See anything else causing problems, crashes, construction? Give us a call, 403-291-0066. 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Now, with the latest forecast from Environment Canada, partly cloudy overnight. We're going to cool off to a low of 11 degrees. We have a 30% chance of showers through the morning. Sun cloud mix tomorrow with a high of 27 degrees. Winds gusting between 20 and 40 kilometers per hour through the afternoon, though. Some scattered showers in the evening with a risk of a thunderstorm. It's going to cool down to only 15 degrees overnight. Sunshine on Wednesday with a high of 28 degrees, 27 for Thursday, 28 for Friday. So nice and hot as we finish out this work week. Right now, it is mostly sunny. We are sitting at 25 degrees in Calgary.
15: Thank you very much, Mr. Busby. 6:16 News Time, 8:33. We start outside the city this evening. There has been yet another serious collision at a rural intersection northeast of Calgary, an intersection that's known for a number of crashes. 660's Todd Kaufman with our top story.
12: A semi and an SUV collided at Highway 9 and 564 east of Delacour around 10:45 this morning. Stuart Perdue with Alberta Paramedic Health, formerly EMS, says two people were injured.
1: At this time, we have transported one adult by STARS to hospital in serious and potentially life-threatening condition, and one child has been transported by ground ambulance to the Children's in stable and what's believed to be non-life-threatening condition.
12: STARS confirming a woman in her 30s was airlifted to Foothills Hospital. This is the same intersection where two people died and three were sent to hospital back on Mother's Day. The Alberta government told 660 News at the time the intersection is in line for improvements, including a roundabout, and an engineering consultant was in the process of being hired. I'm Todd Kaufman.
15: We focus inside the city now. A scary scene earlier today in northeast Calgary.
23: Three pedestrians were taken to hospital following a collision in northeast Calgary Monday afternoon. Police say one woman sustained non-life-altering injuries and two children sustained minor injuries following a collision near Martindale Drive and Martindale Boulevard Northeast. The driver remained on scene and the investigation remains ongoing.
15: And that was 660's Maya Butler reporting. 660 News Time, 8:35. The first survey is out since the premier announced her government will be moving forward with a separation question on that fall referendum. The Angus Reid Institute out with the results of a new poll which suggests while most Albertans still want to remain in Canada, support for Alberta separation is growing just a little bit. 660's Ariel O'Shea with a closer look.
17: The survey found 35% would vote yes to beginning the process towards a future separation referendum this fall, while 60% would vote no. Here's Angus Reid Senior Research Associate John Rowe.
14: But if we did have a future referendum on leaving or staying in Canada, only 30% say they would vote to leave. So I think more interest in holding a referendum generally on whether or not we should have a referendum in the future than those who would actually say, yeah, you know what, I want the province to leave.
17: The poll also found growing dissatisfaction with Premier Daniel Smith's handling of the issue. Half of respondents say Smith should resign, including one in five past UCP voters.
14: I think speaks to the difficulties that Daniel Smith has to navigate this situation, where she has quite a few people in the UCP party, quite a few members and voters who are saying, yeah, you know what, I'm on board with separation. Quite a few of the members and voters also are not.
17: And what happens next if voters reject the referendum question this fall?
14: 70% say that they believe that the separatists will never accept the results of a referendum. So I think it kind of points to maybe that people are believing that this is never going to be the end of it, regardless of what happens in the fall referendum or future referendums if they come to pass.
17: Half of respondents also say the wording of the question was confusing, including a significant amount of UCP voters. I'm Ariel O'Shea.
15: And we look as to Prime Minister Mark Carney's response. He was at a housing announcement in Ontario this morning, but most of the questions he did face had to do with the topic of Alberta separation. 660's Andrew Montgomery continuing on our team coverage.
2: How about that question then?
3: What do I think of the question?
2: Once again, the exact wording of which is, should Alberta remain a province of Canada or should the government of Alberta commence the legal process required under the Canadian Constitution to hold a binding provincial referendum on whether or not Alberta should separate from Canada. The Prime Minister says the feds are looking into it.
3: In terms of the specifics of the question, we have an obligation as the federal government to look at the question and determine whether it's consistent with the Clarity Act that is underway.
2: But while the exact wording of the referendum question is reviewed and digested, a warning from the PM about what happened with Brexit and the idea that separation could help leverage negotiations.
3: It is often advanced that vote for this and it's a free option. Vote for this and we will strengthen our hand in a future negotiation. That is a very dangerous bluff.
2: He says 10 years after that vote, people in the UK are still trying to manage the results, largely being things they did not vote for. I'm Andrea Montgomery.
15: Meanwhile, Premier Daniel Smith shrugging off comments by the Prime Minister about that vote regarding separation. Carney says the Alberta referendum, as you heard, he's called it a dangerous bluff if people think it can be used as leverage to strengthen their position in future negotiations with the federal government. Smith telling the Western Premier's Conference the decision is not violating the law.
4: And I'd remind the Prime Minister we have laws in our province around citizen-initiated referenda, just as British Columbia does and just as Saskatchewan does. And we had 400,000 people sign a petition saying they wanted to vote to remain, and 300,000 sign a petition saying they wanted to vote to leave. So that's 700,000 people who have asked for this to be publicly debated and put on the ballot.
15: Now, in the meantime, British Columbia Premier David Eby says he's wondering why Western Canadian premiers are meeting here in Alberta to talk cooperation when the host premier wants to test separation and empower some to, quote, break up our country and sell us for parts. 660 News Time, 8:38. Well, the province is out with another measles warning for the city. They say there was a possible exposure for anyone at the emergency area of the Foothills Medical Clinic. Now, this was on May 21st from 2:30 to about 5:30 in the morning. Also, anyone at the emergency section of the Children's Hospital from the morning to afternoon of May 21st, as well as the late afternoon to evening of the 22nd, may have been exposed to measles. Anyone who attended these locations at any of those times or was born in or after 1970 and has fewer than two documented doses of a measles vaccine or has never had measles before may be at risk. If you think you are affected by this, you're urged to call the measles hotline before visiting any health center. Well, AirGR CMP now investigating after shots were fired at a home early Sunday morning. Police say officers were called to the Canoe Square area at around 2 a.m. after reports of a firearm had been discharged at a residence. The Alberta RCMP emergency response team also responded to this. The area itself shut down for several hours while an investigation got underway. Mounties believe that this was a targeted incident. No one inside the home at the time was injured. Anyone in the meantime with more information about this or anyone with surveillance footage from that area between 1 to 3 a.m. on Sunday morning is being asked to contact the RCMP. Coming up in 60 seconds, we have traffic and weather.
8: I'm sitting in a cafe, putting on lipstick, and then... Oh, my lipstick!
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8: Wait, what? 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A Samsung TV? KitchenAid? 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
11: 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Found the lipstick.
8: Huh, TSC. 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
15: 8:41 is the time at the traffic center. Here's Ian Busby.
0: Watch out for the remnants of a crash in the southeast northbound Deerfoot Trail at Seton Boulevard. It was a vehicle rollover, so emergency crews in the right-hand lane there. Seeing a bit of a slowdown also in the southeast on westbound Stony Trail as you're heading towards Chaparral Boulevard. A lot of volume as you're going on to Chaparral Boulevard from westbound Stony. So if you see something happening there, certainly let us know. It's a real slow go. And we have construction on McLeod Trail in both directions around Bannister Road, left-hand lane being blocked off for bridge work, and speeds are reduced through that area, so it is a bit of a crawl. And we still have that crash in the southwest on Highway 22, just west of Pritis. It is a bit of a slow go in both directions as you're going to be detoured around that. See anything else causing problems? 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Now, latest forecast from Environment Canada. We'll have just a few clouds overnight, dropping down to a low of 11 degrees. We do have a chance of showers before morning, though. Periods of sunshine tomorrow with a high of 27 degrees. We have winds gusting between 20 and 40 kilometers per hour through the afternoon. Chance of showers with a risk of a thunderstorm later in the day, dropping down to 15 overnight. Back to sunshine with a high of 28 on Wednesday, 27 for Thursday, 28 again on Friday. So nice and warm for the rest of the week. Right now, it is mostly sunny. We are sitting at 23 degrees in Calgary.
15: Thank you very much, Mr. Busby. 660 News Time, 8:43. A spill of contaminated water at an Alberta mine has country singer Corb Lund vocal again about his push against coal mining. 660's Darren Rathwell looks at the spill's impact and has an update on Lund's petition.
30: May 7th is when the spill was reported. Contaminated water containing sediment into the Lovett River near Edson. Total impact of the spill unknown as yet, but Wesley Bell with the Canadian Parks and Wilderness Society says there's reason to be worried. Trout, as it is, are at risk.
5: Trout, they hunt through sites. The water gets sedimented, gets cloudy. They can't hunt.
30: The company, Prairie Mines, facing an environmental protection order, has been slapped with other environmental sanctions in the past. And singer Corb Lund says more reason why coal mining needs to stop. Meanwhile, Lund's anti-coal mining petition has a deadline of next month for gathering of signatures, which continues. But do they have enough?
29: A pretty good idea that we're in pretty good shape, but until we get the actual sheets in 2 weeks, we don't know for sure.
30: And as for the wastewater spill south of Edson, the energy regulator says they continue to monitor the situation and that the sediment release was stopped shortly after the incident was reported. I'm Darren Rathwell.
15: Coming up after the break, we're going over our top stories. We're looking at sports as well. We're in the dying moments of the third period in Montreal. Canadiens taking on the Carolina Hurricanes. Game 3, Eastern Conference Final. We're stuck in a tie game right now. So that means very possible that we could be headed into overtime in this one to find a winner. And we're going to keep our eyes on this game. Marcus Fitzgerald, another night of watching hockey for him. We had baseball as well with the Blue Jays taking on Miami. And the latest in the NBA, Marcus Fitzgerald. He does have our sports rundown. It's all coming up after the break.
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16: The Golden Knights stormed back in Game 3 and are now one win away from advancing to the Stanley Cup Final. It's all hands on deck for Colorado. Can they avoid the sweep and keep their season alive? You just have to watch the Stanley Cup playoffs. 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
15: Good evening, Calgary. Thank you for tuning in and joining us. It is Monday, May 25th. I'm Mike Gazzola. In the city, the sun's starting to set. We are sitting at 23 degrees, a mix of sun and cloud. Here's what's making news right now. Yet another serious crash at a troubled intersection in the province today. This was in the morning east of Calgary at Highway 9 and Highway 564. Health officials telling us a semi and SUV collided. Two people were hurt. One woman airlifted to the Foothills Hospital in the city. Now, this is the same area where two people died in another crash back on Mother's Day. Prime Minister Mark Carney saying today the Alberta referendum on separation is, quote, a dangerous bluff if anyone thinks its results could be used as leverage when it comes to future negotiations. Carney saying he sees similarities between the looming referendum and the Brexit vote that took place a decade ago. He adds the federal government will also be reviewing the question itself to make sure it does comply with the Clarity Act. and coming up after sports.
9: The city of Vancouver has issued its final human rights plan for the FIFA World Cup, trying to fill in some of the gaps from the original draft just weeks before the first match.
15: From Sportsnet 960, The Fan, Marcus Fitzgerald.
10: Canes and Habs, Game 3, Eastern Conference Final. Montreal had a goal called back on an offside review a little earlier in the third period, so that's why we're still locked up at 2, even as the Hurricanes have heavily outshot Montreal in this game, almost by a 3-1 margin. But the Habs are hanging around. Lane Hudson scored early in the second to tie things up at 2 after Taylor Hall gave the Canes the lead after the opening 20 minutes of play. Overtime may be on the table here. You can catch all the action on Sportsnet and on CBC. Game 4 is set for Wednesday. Game 4 of Colorado and Vegas on tap for tomorrow. The Golden Knights looking for a third trip to the Stanley Cup Final in franchise history. We know they haven't been around for very long. That's pretty impressive. Colorado down 3 games, and now Nathan MacKinnon is banged up. This President's Trophy winning season could go up in smoke, although that's definitely not the first time that's happened in the National Hockey League. Memorial Cup from Kelowna, BC tonight. Just the one game as always. Everett Silvertips out of the dub, trailing the Kitchener Rangers of the OHL 4-2, under 7 to go in the second period of play. In the bigs, the Blue Jays come up short against the Marlins, losing 8-2. In the NBA, Jalen Brunson and the New York Knicks off to the NBA Finals for the first time since 1999. New York with another blowout victory over the Cavs, 130-93. The Knicks have won 11 straight playoff games. They are on one heck of a run. Sports at 15 and 45 past every hour anytime. 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

0: New York with another blowout victory over the Cavs, 130-93. The Knicks have won 11 straight playoff games. 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
3: You're listening to 660 News Radio. While Mike Gazzola, extortion crimes are taking place right across the country from BC, Alberta, all the way to the east in Ontario. That's where an international criminal group has been dismantled in connection to an extortion scheme targeting South Asian business owners in Peel region. 660 Charlene Close has more details on the case.
4: The Joint Forces operation began in December of last year with Peel and Ontario Police, Canada Border Services, and the FBI. Peel Chief Nishan Duryapa says the criminal network known as Four Brothers was operating across jurisdictions without borders and is linked to multiple violent incidents.
5: Shootings, arsons, repeated threats, and extortion attempts.
4: Brampton Mayor Patrick Brown commends the work of Peel Police.
6: When there is an act of criminality, it's not if those behind this act will be caught, it's about when.
4: 17 people face a total of 106 criminal charges. 12 are from Brampton, one is from Surrey, BC, and one is from California. I'm Charlene Close.
3: To the west now in BC, the city of Vancouver now issuing a human rights plan for the FIFA World Cup that kicks off next month. Reynaldo Suarez reports the city is providing some safety details, including plans for those who are living on the streets.
7: The release of the final plan comes months after a preliminary version triggered concern from the downtown Eastside neighborhood advocates, many of which noted that it didn't promise to increase supports for people who are homeless. Sandra Singh is the deputy city manager in Vancouver.
8: People who are experiencing homelessness are still able to sleep overnight and erect their temporary shelters in parks overnight. That is not ending. As per our regular daily operations, we do require people to pack up for the daytime so that the park can be accessible to the whole community during the day.
7: Part of this final plan, the city now funding initiatives on the ground. It's giving service contracts to 10 organizations to spearhead community outreach for some of the most vulnerable populations, including the unhoused and sex workers. As for public safety, additional resources will also be placed in specific zones, such as along Falls Creek near Science World, leading up to each game, focusing on community-led patrols in place of police. I'm Reynaldo Suarez.
3: Traffic and weather coming up after the break.
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13: From the 660 News Radio Traffic and Weather Center, I'm Ian Busby, still dealing with a crash in the southeast. This is on northbound Deerfoot Trail at Seton Boulevard. A vehicle rollover blocking the right-hand lane, taking some time to clear this one up. The emergency crews are on scene, so watch out for them as you're passing through there. A little bit of a slowdown right now. With southwest of the city, still dealing with a crash on Highway 22. This is around Prentice Greens Drive. You have it closed off in both directions. You're going to be detoured around that one. It's a slow go passing through that. See anything else causing problems?

0: 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Now, long-range forecast from Environment Canada. Nice and hot this week until we hit the weekend. Partly cloudy overnight. It's going to drop down to 11 degrees. We have a chance of showers in the early morning hours. Sun cloud mix tomorrow with a high of 27. Strong winds with a chance of showers and a risk of a thunderstorm later in the day. Sunny on Wednesday with a high of 28 degrees. 27 on Thursday, 28 again on Friday. Periods of rain and 20 on Saturday, rainy and 17 for Sunday. Right now, mostly clear, sitting at 23 degrees in Calgary.
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3: I'm Mike Cazola. This is 660 News Radio. As the Ebola virus spreads in Central Africa, we're hearing from the World Health Organization. 10 countries may be impacted, and it's the likely cause of already 200 deaths.
4: The director general saying despite a scramble to curb the spread, quote, the epidemic is outpacing us. Doctors suspect more than 900 people have already been infected. At least 10 African nations bordering the Democratic Republic of the Congo warned they now have an elevated transmission risk.
3: That was ABC's Faith Abube reporting. Stateside, where tens of thousands of people are evacuated in Orange County, California, the fire officials there saying a crew has now cut the risk of a major explosion at a damaged toxic chemical tank at an aircraft plant in Garden Grove.
5: On the one hand,
6: let me be clear, evacuation zones are still in place. The threat is not eliminated.
5: But says Orange County Interim Fire Chief T.J. McGovern,
6: we have eliminated the threat of a bleve.
5: B-L-E-V-E, which stands for Boiling Liquid Expanding Vapor Explosion.
6: The biggest catastrophic worst-case scenario to the public and the first responders.
5: A fire crew is hosing down the tank to cool it. A local prosecutor says the tank incident will be investigated.
3: That was ABC's Chuck Sivertson reporting. Back to Canada, a former federal cabinet minister wants to lead the Ontario Liberals.
7: Navdeep Bains released a 16-second social media video showing him walking into a classroom, sitting down and rolling up his sleeves. The words, "Let's get to work," appear on the screen. Elections Ontario confirms Bains is in the race. He joins current Ontario Liberal caucus member and former hospital president Lee Fairclough and former political staffer Dylan Mirando. Liberal MP Nate Erskine-Smith has said a leadership run is much less likely after he lost a provincial nomination race in a Toronto riding. Jason White, The Canadian Press, Toronto.
8: India's Commerce and Industry Minister Piyush Goyal says that Prime Minister Carney's recent visit to his country paved the way for a complete overhaul of the Canada-India relationship. Goyal's in Canada for meetings on trade and investment for this week, beginning today with a discussion of Canadian International Trade Minister Maninder Sidhu. Sidhu, for his part, says the countries have been engaging in what he calls WhatsApp diplomacy, that Canada will be sending a delegation to India to continue those kind of talks later this coming year. The CIBC has hired John Lee to lead the bank's digital asset section as the bank looks to create new strategies for areas such as cryptocurrencies. Lee, the most recently the head of digital strategies for Accenture, the appointment coming about 2 weeks after BMO hired Imran Ibrahim to lead the bank's digital assets section. Americans paying more for everything from gas to meat for the barbecue heading into the Memorial Day long weekend. Prices for travel, recreation, and food saw sharp increases, giving consumers headaches as the summer unofficially kicks off. TSX finishing the day off with a bang, higher by 359 points. This after it started the day in record territory. U.S. markets were closed for the Memorial Day holiday, and our dollar, 72.46 cents U.S. At the Business Center, I'm John Leatherby.
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3: Hello, Calgary. It is Monday, May 25th. I'm Mike Gazzola in the city. The sun is setting, sitting at 23 degrees. Here's what's making news right now.
17: Another serious collision at a rural intersection northeast of Calgary, this time sending a woman and child to hospital.
18: I do think there is a positive effect from that, whereas, okay, yeah, Ottawa's going to pay more attention to it.
19: A new Angus Reid Institute poll suggests the province remains split on the issue about whether or not we should hold a separation referendum.
20: Did the Prime Minister try to talk the Premier out of adding separation to the referendum?
21: The Premier doesn't always take my advice.
20: How Mark Carney's feeling about it all a week later.
22: Wastewater spill from a coal mine in Alberta. Activist and country singer Corb Lund speaking out.
23: The fines are too low. The fines should be high enough they put the company out of business, but they're not.
24: Canadians and the Hurricanes giving us a little drama in Game 3 of the Eastern Conference Final. The New York Knicks in the NBA Finals for the first time since 1999. Sports at 15.
8: The U.S. markets closed for the holiday. The TSX shone in the spotlight, closing higher by 359 points. Business at 26.
3: 9:01 is the time at the 660 Traffic Weather Center. Here's Ian Busby.
0: Not looking too bad throughout the city right now. We don't have any major issues on the go, but it is going to be a bit of a slow go if you're heading out towards Airdrie. We have paving work on northbound QE2 starting around 40th Avenue in Airdrie and continuing up towards Yankee Valley Boulevard. We have the right-hand lanes being blocked off. You're in that left-hand channel, and you have the exit lanes blocked off, so it's going to be a real slow go getting through there, and that's going to last until the morning. Then southwest of the city, we still have that crash on Highway 22 being cleared up. You're going to be detoured around this one. This is just west of Pritis. So you're going to be detoured around that one, and it's going to cause significant backups as you're trying to get through that one. See anything else causing problems? You can always give us a call, 403-291-0066. 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Now, latest forecast from Environment Canada. Just a few clouds overnight. We're going to drop down to 11 degrees, but we'll have a 30% chance of showers in the morning. A sun cloud mix tomorrow, though, with a high of 27 degrees. Winds gusting between 20 and 40 kilometers per hour through the afternoon. Some scattered showers in the evening, a risk of a thunderstorm. It's going to cool down to only 15 degrees overnight. Sunshine on Wednesday with a high of 28 degrees, 27 for Thursday and 28 for Friday. Right now, it is partly cloudy. We are sitting at 23 degrees in Calgary.
3: Thank you very much, Ian. 660 News Time, 9:03. Well, do you believe Alberta is actually talking about separation just to send a message to Ottawa? A new Angus Reid Institute poll suggests some say we should use it as a bargaining tool with the federal government. 660's Ariel O'Shea with a closer look.
19: The first survey is out since Premier Daniel Smith announced they will be moving forward with the referendum question. This is from the Angus Reid Institute, and it finds 35% would support moving towards a future separation referendum, while 60% would oppose it. When asked a simpler question, 67% 27% say they would stay in Canada compared to 30% who say they would leave. Angus Reid Senior Research Associate John Rowe says some see the debate as a way to push federal action.
18: From those who are saying, yeah, you know what, we should hold a referendum, even though they don't necessarily believe that they want Alberta to leave the country, they do think there is a positive effect from that, whereas, okay, yeah, Ottawa's going to pay more attention to it. Though Prime Minister Mark Carney did throw some cold water on that idea today with his quote.
19: Support for separation is strongest in rural Alberta, while both Calgary and Edmonton still show a majority opposed to moving towards separation.
18: Comparatively, Calgary is a little bit more on board with voting yes in this referendum in the fall than those in Edmonton. But in both cases, it's a minority of people in Edmonton and Calgary saying that they would vote yes in that referendum.
19: The survey also finds criticism of Premier Danielle Smith extends into her own voter base, with one in five saying Smith should resign. I'm Ariel O'Shea.
3: Well, the Prime Minister now saying the Alberta referendum could be, quote, a dangerous bluff if anyone thinks it could result as a tool to be used as leverage in regards to future negotiations. 660's Andrew Montgomery continues our team coverage.
20: Prime Minister Mark Carney making an announcement in Ontario today about housing was asked whether or not he tried to talk Premier Danielle Smith out of adding that separation question to the referendum.
21: The Premier doesn't always take my advice. He says
20: the feds are reviewing whether what he calls the question about a question jives with Canada's Clarity Act. For his part, he says he will be campaigning for national unity.
21: We are absolutely stronger together. We're better together. We're better people. We're wealthier together. My colleague Corey Hogan points out rightly that median wealth in Canada is 23% higher than the United States.
20: Carney also warning Albertans that the damage of the UK Brexit vote a decade ago is still a struggle across the pond, and the idea of using independence as a negotiating tactic is a dangerous bluff. I'm Andrea Montgomery.
3: Meanwhile, Western Canadian and Northern Premiers meeting in Kananaskis today and tomorrow. Premier Smith already receiving criticism about her plans to hold that referendum on separation this fall. She says BC Premiers have fed to the separatist anger in the province for years by refusing to support pipelines.
4: In a spirit of collaboration, that's the attitude that all premiers should take to this, is that they don't own the ports, and with the cooperative federalism that we have to work together to get our products to market. So I've made that case with the current premier, and I'll continue to make that case to him, and I hope that we're able to have a really constructive conversation.
3: Meanwhile, BC Premier David Eby says the Alberta referendum couldn't be held at a worse time, with the United States wanting to break the country apart. 660 News Time, 9:06. Well, there's another measles alert for Calgary. The province says those who were at the emergency area at Foothills Hospital in the early morning of May 21st may have been exposed. Also, anyone in the emergency department of the Children's Hospital in the Northwest from the morning to afternoon of the 21st and the late afternoon to evening of the 22nd may also have been exposed. Individuals who were at those locations during those times are being warned to look out for symptoms. If you think you're affected by this, you're asked to call the measles hotline before going to any healthcare facility. Looking outside the city, there has been another serious crash at a troublesome intersection east of Calgary. 660's Todd Kaufman reports.
5: Alberta paramedic health officer Stuart Bordeaux tells us what happened.
6: At about 10:45 this morning, Alberta paramedic health responded to the intersection of Highway 564 and Highway 9 for reports of a motor vehicle collision. On arrival, our paramedics determined a collision had occurred between an SUV and a semi-trailer truck.
5: A woman in her 30s was airlifted by STARS in serious condition, and a child transported by ground ambulance to the Children's Hospital with non-life-threatening injuries. No word yet on what led to the crash. This is the same intersection where two people were killed back on Mother's Day, with nearby residents saying it's been a problem for years. Following the crash on May the 10th, the Alberta government's transportation department said a roundabout is being worked on for the intersection, and they were in the process of hiring an engineering consultant. I'm Todd Kaufman.
3: Focusing in Calgary now, three people sent to the hospital earlier today after being hit by a car in Northeast Calgary. This was at around 3:15 in the afternoon. Now, the driver did stay on scene and was cooperating with police. The incident happening not too far from the Genesis Center and a school near Martindale Drive and Martindale Boulevard. A woman was in stable but serious condition. Two children also suffering minor injuries. No word on how old those children are. As mentioned, all three of them were taken to the hospital. 660 News Time 908, a contaminated water spill at an Alberta mine is leaving some people, especially environmentalists, upset about the situation. While a petition drive continues to ban coal mining in the eastern slopes of the Rockies, Darren Rathwell with more.
22: The case reported May 7th, mine wastewater filled with coal sediment had spilled into the Lovett River in the Edson area, a berm collapsing from melting ice, and the company behind it, Prairie Mines, was fined millions for another spill in 2013. And according to Alberta activist and country singer Corb Lund, this new case, further proof why change is needed.
23: The fines are too low. The fines should be high enough they put the company out of business, but they're not.
22: And as for the immediate impact, Wesley Bell with the Canadian Parks and Wilderness Society notes that trout are already at risk in the province, and this certainly doesn't help.
7: Sounds frivolous. Oh, the water gets a little bit cloudy, but if it's a big event, it's cloudy for a fairly long period of time. The trout can't hunt. They obviously can't eat.
22: The energy regulator says the sediment release was stopped shortly after the incident was reported. They are monitoring the situation. Meanwhile, Lund says things are looking good as to gathering signatures as the deadline looms next month, but they have yet to do a signature count. I'm Darren Rathwell.
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3: 11 minutes after 9 is the time at the traffic center. Ian Busby.
0: Not looking too bad around the city right now. We do have some construction delays, though. In the southeast, we have work on Chaparral Boulevard, Sun Valley Boulevard, just north of Stony Trail. So it's slow going in all directions getting through there right now, especially onto the ramps from westbound Stony to Sun Valley Boulevard. Then in the southeast as well, we're seeing a bit of a slowdown. Southbound Deerfoot Trail at the Iverstrong Bridge as you're entering that construction zone. Left-hand lane block locked off in both directions of Cloud Trail at Bannister Road for some bridge repair. And then southwest of the city, we have that crash on Highway 22 or just west of Pritis. So that has the road blocked off both directions. There'll be a detour getting through that. And if you're heading out to Airdrie, we have paving work on northbound QE2 starting at 40th Avenue. The two right-hand lanes are going to be blocked off there. See anything else causing problems? Give me a call. 403-291-0066. 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Now, latest forecast from Environment Canada. Just a few clouds overnight. We're going to drop down to 11 degrees before morning, but we do have a chance of showers in the early morning hours. Periods of sunshine tomorrow, a high of 27 degrees. That'd be a big difference. Winds gusting between 20 and 40 kilometers per hour through the afternoon, though. Chance of showers with a risk of a thunderstorm in the evening. Dropping down to only 15 degrees overnight, so that heat's going to stick around for the rest of the week. Back to sunshine with a high of 28 on Wednesday, 27 for Thursday, 28 for Friday. It's going to be a scorcher this week, not in the low teens for sure. Right now it is partly cloudy, 23 degrees in Calgary.
3: I think we'll take those higher temperatures. Thank you very much, Mr. Busby. 660 News Time, 9:13. Well, city police are asking residents to be on the lookout for pets that are left in a hot car. As we just mentioned, these temperatures start warming up in the city. CPS saying this is the time of the year when they get more and more calls about animals left in a vehicle, mostly dogs found in distress. They say a cracked window or even some water left behind for them doesn't do much to cool them down. If anyone sees an animal left in a car while it's warm outside, they're urged to call police or the Calgary Humane Society right away, immediately, as they put it. Police say you should be ready to give the location with a car description and license plate number as well. Well, an Alberta-raised astronaut is set to become Canada's latest to join the International Space Station. Melanie Ng from City News has more.
10: Joshua Kutrick was raised in Alberta and delivered a lecture at the University of Calgary Monday morning discussing his life and career as an astronaut. Kutrick also took part in a special question and answer session, adding that the sky's the limit for the future of space exploration, saying he has a few things to take care of before he goes on his space journey.
13: Lots of last-minute training, technical items to prepare. So I go from here to Houston for a couple days, then Los Angeles, SpaceX for a number of weeks, and then I'll actually be traveling internationally. I'll go to Japan, Europe, Russia. I'm basically visiting all the centers in the world that build modules attached to the International Space Station, doing a final refresher on some of those technical components.
3: Kutrick will be in Florida in September to board the rocket that's headed to the ISS. Of course, this comes after Jeremy Hansen from Ontario was the first Canadian astronaut to leave lower Earth orbit. He was part of that Artemis II mission that circled around the moon. Coming up after the break, we are going to look at some of our top stories for this Monday. Checking in with Marcus Fitzgerald. He's watching hockey right now. We have overtime in Montreal. Canadians taking on the Carolina Hurricanes. Tie game at 2 right now, so we'll see how this one ends. We are also going to check in with Marcus about the NBA Finals. New York Knicks going to the final show. Again, Marcus Fitzgerald. He has our sports rundown. It's all coming up after the break.
14: Tomorrow, the drama of the Stanley Cup playoffs continues.
15: This is a must-win for the Avalanche.
14: The Golden Knights stormed back in Game 3 and are now one win away from advancing to the Stanley Cup Final.
15: Turtle takes it, scores!
14: It's all hands on deck for Colorado. Can they avoid the sweep and keep their season alive? You just have to watch the Stanley Cup playoffs. 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
3: Hello, hello, Calgary, and good evening. It is Monday, May 25th. I'm Mike Gazzola in the city. 23 degrees, a mix of sun and cloud as that sun continues to set. Here's what's making news right now. Yet another serious crash at a rural intersection northeast of Calgary today. A semi and SUV collided at Highway 9 and 564. This morning, east of Delacour. Alberta paramedics and health officials saying that two people were hurt. Stars confirming a woman in her 30s was airlifted to Foothills Hospital. This is the same intersection where two people died and three people were sent to the hospital back on Mother's Day. The Prime Minister saying he will be campaigning for national unity as the province considers a referendum on another vote, that is, to leave the country. Carney says using separatism to gain leverage is risky. He called the vote on it a dangerous bluff. Carney says the government is also reviewing that question to ensure it complies with the country's Clarity Act. Also coming up after sports.
25: Hoping to bridge some of the gaps, Vancouver's now released its final human rights action plan for FIFA, but comes just weeks before the World Cup takes over the city.
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24: Off we go to Montreal. Yes, it got to overtime. Still tied at 2. And the wild thing, of course, in this game is that the Canadians have been wildly outshot in this one. That is the story. But again, it is tied at 2, still in overtime. Game 3. Game 4 is set for Wednesday. Colorado and Vegas game 4. That is set for tomorrow. And 4, the Avalanche. They're down 3-0. Their star, Nathan MacKinnon, is out, or at least hurt. And we expect him to go in game 4, but you never know. Seems like things are falling apart at the seams for the President's Trophy winners, who are dominant all regular season long. At the Memorial Cup in Kelowna tonight, Everett Silvertips out of the WHL trailing the Kitchener Rangers 5-2 after 40 minutes of play. Baseball, Blue Jays, they just can't score. They lost to the Marlins 8-2. A lot of action in the bigs, though. Lots of winners like the Astros and the Diamondbacks and the Nats and the Phillies and the Reds and the Yankees and the White Sox. In basketball, the Knicks, the New York Knicks, to the NBA Finals for the first time since 1999, a blowout victory over Cleveland to complete a second straight sweep. The Knicks have won 11 straight playoff games, and now they hope they just don't get rusty. We'll have to wait till next Wednesday. That's when the NBA Finals open up. They'll face the winner of the San Antonio-Oklahoma City Series. Game 5 of that one tomorrow night on Sportsnet 360. It's been awesome. It's tied at 2. Sports at 15 and 45 past every hour, anytime. Sportsnet.ca.
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17: I'm Mike Cazola. This is 660 News Radio. Extortion crimes aren't just a problem in Alberta and BC. In Ontario, a joint operation involving Peel and provincial police, as well as Canada Border Services and the FBI, has shut down an international extortion ring targeting the South Asian community. 660 Charlene Close following the story.
18: Investigators allege most of the 17 people arrested have ties to an international criminal network known as Four Brothers. Peel's Deputy Police Chief Nick Milanovich says the group targeted South Asian business owners and community members right across Peel, Canada, and the U.S.
19: Five members or associates of the group have been arrested, significantly disrupting their ability to intimidate victims and carry out further violence within our communities.
18: The Joint Forces operation started last December. Several businesses, including restaurants and trucking companies, were repeatedly targeted. Overall, the 17 suspects are accused in 24 cases, including arson and multiple shootings. I'm Charlene Close.
17: To the west now, the city of Vancouver has released its final FIFA Human Rights Action Plan. Reynaldo Suarez takes us through some of the changes critics say were missing in the original draft.
21: The final version tries to bridge some of the gaps from the highly criticized February draft. The primary difference is operational specifics and funded community supports, whereas the earlier version relied almost entirely on existing bylaws and baseline laws. Sandra Singh is the deputy city manager in Vancouver.
26: So, for example, bringing in community service organizations to do some outreach outreach out in the neighborhood to connect with people that might be particularly vulnerable during a major international sporting event, for example, sex workers, women, people experiencing homelessness.
21: Meanwhile, the plan still heavily relies on 311 services for reporting human rights violations, which some argue still creates a barrier for the very marginalized populations most likely to experience harm. I'm Reynaldo Suarez.
17: Traffic and weather coming up after the break.
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0: From the 660 News Radio Traffic and Weather Center, I'm Ian Busby. It's a bit of a slow go if you're heading out towards Airdrie this evening. We have some paving work on northbound QE2 starting around 40th Avenue, continuing up to Yankee Valley Boulevard. Exit lanes are blocked off as well as the two right-hand lanes for this work, so watch out for work crews on scene. Back in the city, you're seeing a bit of a slowdown in the southeast on McLeod Trail. Both directions are Bannister Road. You have the left-hand lane being blocked off there for bridge repair. That work is going to continue into the month of June. See anything else causing problems? 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Now, long-range forecast from Environment Canada. Nice and hot this week until we hit the weekend. Partly cloudy overnight. It's going to drop down to 11 degrees. We have a chance of showers in the early morning hours. Sun cloud mix tomorrow with a high of 27. Strong winds with a chance of showers and a risk of a thunderstorm later in the day. Sunny on Wednesday with a high of 28 degrees. 27 on Thursday. 28 again on Friday. Periods of rain and 20 on Saturday. Rainy and 17 for Sunday. Right now, mostly clear, sitting at 23 degrees in Calgary.
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17: This is 660 News Radio. I'm Mike Gazzola. Rules and regulations are being set for traveling to and from countries impacted by the Ebola virus, and that might change the World Cup lineup.
6: With the World Cup less than 3 weeks away, the White House warning the Congolese soccer team currently in Belgium to stay away from their home country or risk not being allowed into the U.S. for their matches.
7: U.S. citizens coming in from those affected areas can only fly into Atlanta and Dulles Airport for enhanced screenings. Those screenings will be expanded to Bush Airport starting tomorrow.
17: And that was ABC's Faith Abube reporting. Back to Canada, Ottawa is leasing 10 new firefighting planes and helicopters as Canada braces for the 2026 wildfire season.
9: Provincial and territorial wildfire agencies will be able to request the use of 4 air tankers, 1 spotter plane, and 5 heavy lift helicopters to fight wildfires. It was paid for by a new $317 million budget allocation to establish a national aerial firefighting surge capacity. Before now, wildfire responses have been managed on a provincial and territorial basis, with respective governments working with the Canadian Interagency Forest Fire Center to share resources across borders where necessary. This is the first time a national fleet of aircraft will be available to respond where needed. Naira Ahmed, The Canadian Press.
17: And looking at your money, investing constantly can often pave the way to wealth in the long term, but that strategy may not feel like it's achievable if you don't have consistent income. Senior wealth planner Brooke Dean says gig workers have to think about investments slightly differently.
12: As a freelancer, what you want to do is look at it in a different way. So rather than like a fixed amount, a dollar amount, do a percentage instead.
17: She says that way you can remain consistent even as the amount varies with the size of the paycheck.
20: Talks appear to hinge on the Strait of Hormuz, the nuclear issues, and the release of frozen Iranian funds to get the war between the U.S. and Iran over with. Iran's foreign ministry spokesperson saying a deal not imminent. U.S. officials say Iran has agreed in principle to open the strait and dispose of enriched uranium. That was enough to send oil futures down sharply on the day by as much as 6.5%, $90.30 U.S. a barrel. Nova Scotia's premier says his government about to start negotiations with the company that could frack for natural gas in the province. Tim Houston telling reporters that seven companies responded to a call for firms interested in natural gas exploration. He says his government's about to start talks with one of the companies before deciding on regulatory approvals as well as financial incentives. Meanwhile, Quebec's Premier Christine Fréchette says she is removing provincial sales tax from some grocery and pharmacy items to address cost of living concerns, telling reporters the products will no longer be taxed as of July 15th, including pre-cut fruit and vegetables, granola bars, salted nuts, tissues, and toilet paper. TSX finishing the day off with a bang, higher by 359 points, this after it started the day in record territory. U.S. markets were closed for the Memorial Day holiday, and our dollar, 72.46 cents U.S. At the Business Center, I'm John Leatherby.
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17: Hello, Calgary, and good evening. Thank you for joining us. It is Monday, May 25th. You're with Mike Gazzola. In the city, the sun continues to set. We're at 23 degrees. Here's what's making news right now.
15: A new poll suggests, although more people do want to stay in Canada, support for separation remains high, with 35% backing a future referendum.
16: He says he's seen this before.
22: That is a very dangerous bluff. That is a very dangerous bluff.
16: Prime Minister Mark Carney this morning comparing the Alberta separation vote to Brexit.
23: Another serious crash at a rural intersection northeast of the city sends a woman and child to hospital.
25: Alberta country singer Corb Lund putting on his activist hat after a spill at an Alberta coal mine. This while his drive for signatures on his anti-coal mining petition continues, what he's telling us.
24: Overtime required in Montreal for Game 3 of the conference final between the Habs and the Canes. Sports at 45.
20: The U.S. markets closed for the holiday. The TSX shone in the spotlight, closing higher by 359 points. Business at 26.
17: 9:31 is the time at the 660 Traffic Weather Center. Here's Ian Busby.
0: Watch out for a crash in the southeast. This is on eastbound 130th Avenue at 50th Street. Started in the left-hand lane, but they've moved off to the bus bay, so they are out of the way, but we have emergency crews on scene, so just keep an eye out as you're heading through there. Also in the southeast, seeing some heavy volume build up on southbound Deerfoot Trail from Southland Drive down towards the Iverstrong Bridge, where that construction work is squeezing a lane getting through, so it's a real big backup getting through that one right now. We also have backups on the ramp from westbound Stoney Trail to Chaparral Boulevard, Sun Valley Boulevard. At that interchange there, there are a lot of construction work, so it's a real slow go getting through that. Delays if you're heading out to the Airdrie area on northbound QE2 right at 40th Avenue in Airdrie. We have two right-hand lanes being blocked off. This continues up to Yankee Valley Boulevard, and the ramps to Yankee Valley Boulevard are blocked off. And we still have that crash being cleared up in the southwest of the city, Highway 22, just west of Pritis, is blocked off completely. You'll be detoured around that. See anything else causing problems? 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Now, latest forecast from Environment Canada. Just a few clouds overnight. We're going to cool off to a low of 11 degrees, 30% chance of showers before morning. Sun cloud mix tomorrow with a 27 degree high. Winds gusting between 20 and 40 kilometers per hour through the afternoon, though. Some scattered showers later in the day with a risk of a thunderstorm. It's going to cool down to only 15 degrees overnight. Sunshine on Wednesday, 28 degrees, 27 for Thursday, and 28 again on Friday. So really warm to finish out the work week. Right now, it is partly cloudy. We are sitting at 23 degrees in Calgary.
17: Thank you very much, Mr. Busby. 660 News Time, 9:33. Well, a question many Albertans asking one another these days, how do you feel about the fall separation referendum? The Angus Reid Institute now out with the results of a new poll, the first since the premier announced that the separation question will be on the ballot come the fall time. As 660's Ariel O'Shea tells us, 35% say they will support having a binding vote.
15: Angus Reid's senior research associate John Rowe says the wording of the referendum question may be part of the reason.
1: We asked Albertans whether or not they felt that the question was confusing. Half of Albertans say, yeah, you know, this question isn't very clear.
15: Rowe adds that when Albertans were asked a simpler question about whether the province should leave Canada or stay, support for remaining in Canada climbed to 67%. The survey also found 2 in 5 people thinks we gain leverage with Ottawa by having this discussion, although they may not necessarily want to leave Canada.
1: There is a certain belief among Albertans that being able to even just go down the path towards a future referendum, provide the province with a bargaining chip with Ottawa for future negotiations on things like pipelines and energy policy.
15: Rowe says the most interesting result from the survey was a poll that found 56% of Albertans believe Premier Daniel Smith has handled the separation issue poorly.
1: A lot of people in Alberta are questioning her motivations for holding this referendum. And I think a lot of people, 2 in 5, say that it's because she only wants to stay in power, that her motivation is to keep her party together, to keep the UCP in charge in legislatures.
15: He adds support for separation is strongest in rural Alberta, while both Calgary and Edmonton still show a majority opposed to moving towards separation. I'm Ariel O'Shea.
17: Meanwhile, the Prime Minister was asked this morning about Alberta's referendum question at a housing announcement that was taking place in Ontario. 660's Andrew Montgomery has Mark Carney's comments on the matter a little over a week since his visit to Alberta to finalize that MOU.
3: Be careful what you wish for, says Prime Minister Mark Carney, comparing the Alberta separation vote to Brexit.
8: I saw firsthand what happened in the United Kingdom when the view was vote for this, it'll be soft, and then we'll negotiate, etc. And they end up, and they're still 10 years later trying to undo what people didn't think they were voting for, but what they ended up having.
3: He is not the only one drawing that comparison. This weekend, The Guardian put out a story comparing the Alberta vote to the UK, pointing out that David Cameron also got the ball rolling on having a vote and then actively campaigned against it, which is what Premier Danielle Smith has done in the same speech announcing the question and then staking her flag as Canadian last week. There continues to be much criticism of the question itself from both sides, with many saying it's unclear what is being asked. The wording is, should Alberta remain a province of Canada, or should the government of Alberta commence the legal process required under the Canadian Constitution to hold a binding provincial referendum on whether or not Alberta should separate from Canada? Prime Minister Mark Carney also indicating today the federal government is looking at whether that question complies with Canada's Clarity Act. I'm Andrea Montgomery.
17: Meanwhile, Premier Daniel Smith was asked about the Prime Minister's comments at the Western Premier's meeting in Kananaskis today.
18: This is a decision for Albertans to make. And what I think the Prime Minister and I have done a lot to demonstrate how Canada and Alberta can work together on shared interests. But I think it's also incumbent upon everyone not to dismiss Albertans' legitimate grievances. Let's acknowledge them. Let's acknowledge that Canada maybe went down the wrong path for a long time. And then let's work together to do a reversal.
17: Smith also says the question being asked does not need to comply with the Clarity Act because it's only asking to start the process of holding a binding referendum on separation. 660 News Time, 9:37. A serious crash east of Calgary late this morning, sending a woman and a child to the hospital. As 660's Todd Kaufman reports, it happened at a notorious rural intersection known for collisions northeast of Calgary.
23: RCMP Corporal Matthew Howell says emerge crews were called out around 10:45 a.m. to the intersection of Highway 9 and 564 near Delacour.
19: We were called out to a two-vehicle MVC between a car and a semi. Both
4: have been transported to the hospital with injuries.
23: Alberta Paramedic Health says two people were taken to hospital, a woman in her 30s airlifted by STARS in serious condition, and a child transported by ground in non-life-threatening condition. This is the same intersection where two people were killed back on Mother's Day. At the time, the province put out a statement saying they had already recognized the need for upgrades at the site, which is why they hired an engineering consultant to work on a new roundabout. The province adds, while engineering upgrades are underway, driver attentiveness and compliance with stop signs remain critical to preventing collisions. I'm Todd Kaufman.
17: Here in the city, two kids and a woman have been taken to the hospital after being hit by a car earlier today. Calgary police saying the three pedestrians were hit at around 3:15 in the afternoon near Martindale Drive and Martindale Boulevard in the northeast. The two children did suffer minor injuries while the woman was in stable but serious condition. Police saying the driver did stay on scene. It was not considered a hit and run. And a frightening scene in southeast Calgary this afternoon, sending one person to the hospital in serious condition. Prushka Gopalkista looking at the details.
5: A man is fighting for his life in hospital after a car crash in southeast Calgary. Just before 2 p.m., Calgary police say a car was seen veering across several lanes before crashing into some bushes. The driver and the only person in that car was unconscious and had to be cut out of the vehicle and was then rushed to hospital in life-threatening condition. Police say the cause of the crash was medical in nature as they continue to investigate. I'm Perushka Gopalkista.
17: Well, another measles warning is out for Calgary. The province says anyone who was at the emergency department at Foothills in the early morning hours of May 21st may have been exposed. They're also warning anyone at the emergency area of the Children's Hospital in the Northwest from the morning to afternoon of the 21st, as well as the late afternoon to evening of May 22nd. Anyone who is there at those days and times being warned to look out for symptoms. If you think you are affected, you're urged to call the measles hotline before going to any health center. Some symptoms include coughing, red eyes, running nose, and a rash that appears 3 to 7 days after a fever starts. Coming up in 60 seconds, we have traffic and weather.
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6: Turtle tries it, scores!
2: It's all hands on deck for Colorado. Can they avoid the sweep and keep their season alive? You just have to watch the Stanley Cup playoffs. 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
17: 9:41 is the time at the traffic center. Here's Ian Busby.
0: Seen quite a bit of a slowdown in the southeast. We have construction work squeezing things into southbound Deerfoot Trail at the Iverstrong Bridge. So this is usually a construction zone, but it's down to one lane getting through. So you're seeing backups towards Southland Drive. Dealing with a crash in the southeast. This is on eastbound 130th Avenue at 50th Street. They moved off to the bus bay, so not blocking any lanes. Just keep an eye out for emergency crews. It's going to be a bit of a slow go heading out to Airdrie. You have some paving work taking place northbound QE2 right at 40th Avenue, continuing up towards Yankee Valley Boulevard. Two right-hand lanes blocked off with the ramps closed off to Yankee Valley Boulevard. You'll need to use an alternate route there. And then we still have that crash southwest of the city on Highway 22. This is just west of Pritis. The road completely blocked off. You'll have a detour getting through there. See anything else causing problems? You can always give us a call, 403-291-0066. 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During the Nissan head-to-head event, lease a 2026 Rogue S all-wheel drive for 36 months, $99 weekly, zero down at 0% at the corner of McLeod Trail and James McKevitt Road. Now, latest forecast from Environment Canada. Cooling off overnight to a low of 11 degrees. Some cloud cover as we have a chance of showers through the early parts of the morning. Periods of sunshine tomorrow with a high of 27 degrees. Winds gusting between 20 and 40 kilometers per hour through the afternoon. We have a chance of showers with a risk of a thunderstorm in the evening, dropping down to 15 overnight. Back to sunshine with a high of 28 on Wednesday, 27 for Thursday, 28 again on Friday. Nice and hot as we head towards the weekend. Right now, it is partly cloudy, 23 degrees in Calgary.
17: Thank you very much, Ian. 660 News Time, 9:43. Well, there is some outrage over a spill of contaminated water at a coal mine in the province. This as the petition to ban the practice in the Rockies' eastern slopes continues on. 660's Darren Rathwell with the story.
25: The spill at Prairie Mines operation into the Levitt River in the Edson area May 7th and has anti-coal mining advocate and country singer Corb Lund hitting a vein of anger.
9: Can't find your way out of contaminated water. Like once the water's contaminated, no matter what the fine is, it's too late by then. It's just disgusting.
25: Water laden with coal sediment spilled at Prairie Mines operations. Some severe erosion noted afterwards. The same company was fined millions for a spill near Hinton in 2013. But Lund says the fines need to be so stiff they break the offending company.
9: Damage you could do versus the tiny, tiny upside, if any, is totally not worth it.
25: Wesley Bell with the Canadian Parks and Wilderness Society says trout, which already are at risk, facing more trouble as sediment clouds their ability to see and therefore hunt.
10: Can't even mitigate the impact of the current mines that exist.
25: Prairie Mines not responding to our request for comment. The energy regulator says the issue was stemmed shortly after the spill took place. And as for Lund's anti-coal mining petition, he hasn't counted how many signatures they have yet, but has an eye on the deadline next month. I'm Darren Rathwell.
17: Stateside, deal or no deal, it's still not clear as President Trump offers another take on negotiations with Iran.
11: Having said the solution was largely negotiated over the weekend, President Trump, 24 hours later, advising negotiators to not rush into a deal. The president even writing on Truth Social that negotiations are proceeding nicely. It'll only be a great deal for all or no deal at all. Back to the battlefront and shooting, but bigger and stronger than ever before.
17: And that was ABC's Ian Panel reporting from Tel Aviv. Coming up after the break, a look at our top stories. We're going to check in with Marcus Fitzgerald. That is it for Game 3 in the Eastern Conference Final. Montreal taking on Carolina. And it looks like the fact that the Montreal Canadiens had trouble just getting a shot on net for most of the third and for pretty much all the overtime, it cost them. In the end, it cost them the game, that is. So we're going to check in with Marcus, see what happened there. Take a look at the NBA, take a look at the MLB as well. Marcus Fitzgerald, he has sports for us. It's all coming up after the break.
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17: Hello, hello, Calgary, and good evening. It's Monday, May 25th. I'm Mike Gazzola in the city. That sun continues to set. We're sitting at 23 degrees. Here's what's making news right now. Well, Prime Minister Mark Carney saying today the Alberta referendum on separation is, quote, a dangerous bluff. That is, according to Carney, if anyone thinks that the results could be used as leverage when it comes to future negotiations with the federal government. Now, Carney says he's seen similarities between this and the Brexit vote as well that took place a decade ago. He adds the federal government will also be reviewing the question itself on the referendum to make sure it complies with the Clarity Act. Well, there was yet another serious crash at a troubled intersection in the province today. This was in the morning, east of Calgary at Highway 9 and 564. Health officials saying a semi and SUV collided. Two people were hurt. One woman airlifted to Foothills Hospital here in the city. Now, this is the same area where two people died in a serious crash back on Mother's Day. Also coming up after sports.
1: The city of Vancouver has issued its final human rights plan for the FIFA World Cup, trying to fill in some of the gaps from the original draft just weeks before the first match.
17: From Sportsnet 960 The Fan, here's Marcus Fitzgerald.
3: Got to go to Montreal first, of course. Sebastian Aho at the 14:04 mark of the first overtime, scoring his fourth of the postseason. Carolina wins for the second time in the extra frame. They beat Montreal 3-2. The Habs certainly had their chances. They had a goal called back on an offside in the third period. There was a too many men potentially that was missed. However, it should be noted that the Canadiens had just 12 shots on goal in this game. That's playing with fire. They were outshot 38-12. Carolina 0-3 on the power play for what it's worth. But to get outshot like that at home, not the best look. And they went a long time without a shot on goal in the third period and in the overtime. At any rate,

0: NBA, the New York Knicks to the NBA Finals for the first time since 1999. 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
5: You're listening to 660 News Radio. I'm Mike Gazzola. Extortion crimes are taking place right across the country, from BC, Alberta, all the way to the east in Ontario. That's where an international criminal group has been dismantled in connection to an extortion scheme targeting South Asian business owners in Peel region. 660 Charlene Close has more details on the case.
6: The Joint Forces operation began in December of last year with Peel and Ontario Police, Canada Border Services, and the FBI. Peel Chief Nishan Duryapa says the criminal network known as Four Brothers was operating across jurisdictions without borders and is linked to multiple violent incidents.
7: Shootings, arsons, repeated threats, and extortion attempts.
6: Brampton Mayor Patrick Brown commends the work of Peel Police.
8: When there is an act of criminality, it's not if those behind this act will be caught, it's about when.
6: 17 people face a total of 106 criminal charges. 12 are from Brampton, one is from Surrey, BC, and one is from California. I'm Charlene Close.
5: To the west now in BC, the city of Vancouver now issuing a human rights plan for the FIFA World Cup that kicks off next month. Reynaldo Suarez reports the city is providing some safety details, including plans for those who are living on the streets.
9: The release of the final plan comes months after a preliminary version triggered concern from the downtown Eastside neighborhood advocates, many of which noted that it didn't promise to increase supports for people who are homeless. Sandra Singh is the deputy city manager in Vancouver.
10: People who are experiencing homelessness are still able to sleep overnight and erect their temporary shelters in parks overnight. That is not ending. As per our regular daily operations, we do require people to pack up for the daytime so that the park can be accessible to the whole community during the day.
9: Part of this final plan, the city now funding initiatives on the ground. It's giving service contracts to 10 organizations to spearhead community outreach for some of the most vulnerable populations, including the unhoused and sex workers. As for public safety, additional resources will also be placed in specific zones, such as along Falls Creek near Science World, leading up to each game, focusing on community-led patrols in place of police. I'm Reynaldo Suarez.
5: Traffic and weather coming up after the break.
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15: From the 660 News Radio Traffic and Weather Center, I'm Ian Busby. It's a bit of a slow go if you're heading out towards Airdrie this evening. We have some paving work on northbound QE2 starting around 40th Avenue, continuing up to Yankee Valley Boulevard. Exit lanes are blocked off, as well as the two right-hand lanes for this work, so watch out for work crews on scene. Back in the city, you're seeing a bit of a slowdown in the southeast on McLeod Trail. Both directions are Bannister Road. You have the left-hand lane being blocked off there for bridge repair. That work is going to continue into

0: 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Now, long-range forecast from Environment Canada. Nice and hot this week until we hit the weekend. Partly cloudy overnight. It's going to drop down to 11 degrees. We have a chance of showers in the early morning hours. Sun cloud mix tomorrow with a high of 27. Strong winds with a chance of showers and a risk of a thunderstorm later in the day. Sunny on Wednesday with a high of 28 degrees. 27 on Thursday, 28 again on Friday. Periods of rain and 20 on Saturday. Rainy and 17 for Sunday. Right now, mostly clear, sitting at 23 degrees in Calgary.
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3: I'm Mike Cazola. This is 660 News Radio. As the Ebola virus spreads in Central Africa, we're hearing from the World Health Organization. 10 countries may be impacted, and it's the likely cause of already 200 deaths.
4: The director general saying despite a scramble to curb the spread, quote, the epidemic is outpacing us. Doctors suspect more than 900 people have already been infected. At least 10 African nations bordering the Democratic Republic of the Congo warned they now have an elevated transmission risk.
3: That was ABC's Faith Abube reporting. Stateside, where tens of thousands of people are evacuated in Orange County, California, the fire officials there saying a crew has now cut the risk of a major explosion at a damaged toxic chemical tank at an aircraft plant in Garden Grove.
5: On the one hand,
6: let me be clear, evacuation zones are still in place. The threat is not eliminated.
5: But says Orange County Interim Fire Chief T.J. McGovern,
6: we have eliminated the threat of a blevy.
5: B-L-E-V-E, which stands for Boiling Liquid Expanding Vapor Explosion.
6: The biggest catastrophic worst case scenario to the public and the first responders.
5: A fire crew is hosing down the tank to cool it. A local prosecutor says the tank incident will be investigated.
3: That was ABC's Chuck Sivertson reporting. Back to Canada, a former federal cabinet minister wants to lead the Ontario Liberals.
7: Navdeep Bains released a 16-second social media video showing him walking into a classroom, sitting down and rolling up his sleeves. The words, "Let's get to work," appear on the screen. Elections Ontario confirms Bains is in the race. He joins current Ontario Liberal caucus member and former hospital president Lee Fairclough and former political staffer Dylan Mirando. Liberal MP Nate Erskine-Smith has said a leadership run is much less likely after he lost a provincial nomination race in a Toronto riding. Jason White, The Canadian Press, Toronto.
8: India's Commerce and Industry Minister Piyush Goyal says the Prime Minister Carney's recent visit to his country paved the way for a complete overhaul of the Canada-India relationship. Goyal's in Canada for meetings on trade and investment for this week, beginning today with a discussion of Canadian International Trade Minister Maninder Sidhu. Sidhu, for his part, says the countries have been engaging in what he calls WhatsApp diplomacy, that Canada will be sending a delegation to India to continue those kind of talks later this coming year. The CIBC has hired John Lee to lead the bank's digital asset section as the bank looks to create new strategies for areas such as cryptocurrencies. Lee, the most recently the head of digital strategies for Accenture, the appointment coming about 2 weeks after BMO hired Imran Ibrahim to lead the bank's digital assets section. Americans paying more for everything from gas to meat for the barbecue heading into the Memorial Day long weekend. Prices for travel, recreation, and food saw sharp increases, giving consumers headaches as the summer unofficially kicks off. TSX finishing the day off with a bang, higher by 359 points, this after it started the day in record territory. U.S. markets were closed for the Memorial Day holiday, and our dollar, 72.46 cents U.S. At the Business Center, I'm John Leatherby.
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3: Oh, Calgary, and good evening. It is Monday, May 25th. You're with Mike Gazzola in the city. The sun pretty much set. We're sitting at 23 degrees. Here's what's making news right now.
12: People are believing that this is never going to be the end of it, regardless of what happens in the fall referendum.
13: How do you feel about the fall separation referendum? Well, the first poll out since the premier announced it will be on the ballot this fall is asking just that.
14: The Prime Minister says the feds are looking into whether that referendum question complies with the Clarity Act, and he warns about what happened in the UK after Brexit.
15: I certainly will be campaigning for Canadian unity. I've begun that.
16: A woman and child are rushed to hospital following yet another crash at a well-known intersection northeast of the city.
17: Pretty good idea that we're in pretty good shape.
18: Country singer and anti-coal mining activist Corb Lund updating us on his petition drive in Alberta and is speaking out about a spill at an Alberta coal mine.
19: Back-to-back OT heartbreak for the Montreal Canadiens in the Eastern Conference Final as the Carolina Hurricanes regain control of that series. Sports at 15.
8: The U.S. markets closed for the holiday. The TSX shone in the spotlight, closing higher by 359 points. Business at 26.
3: 10:01 is the time at the 660 Traffic Center. Here's Ian Busby.
0: It's a bit of a slow go if you're heading out towards the Airdrie area. We have paving work on northbound QE2 at 40th Avenue that has two right-hand lanes blocked off with the ramp to Yankee Valley Boulevard also closed off. So it's going to be a slow go getting through there. Then back here in the city, seeing a slow go on southbound Deerfoot Trail at the Ivor Strong Bridge. You have construction squeezing things through that area. Construction also squeezing things on the ramp from westbound Stony Trail to Sun Valley Boulevard. It's going to be a slow go on southbound Sun Valley as you're heading towards Stony Trail as well. And we have one crash being cleared up in the southeast. This is on eastbound 130th Avenue at 50th Street. This one in the bus bay right now, but they are you have emergency crews on scene. Keep an eye out for that. And then southwest of the city, still working on that crash on Highway 22 just west of Prittis. It has the roadway completely closed off. You'll be detoured around that. See anything else causing problems? 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Now the latest forecast from Environment Canada. It'll be cooling off overnight, partly cloudy as it drops down to 11 degrees. We'll have a 30% chance of showers before morning. Sun cloud mix tomorrow with a high of 27 degrees. Winds gusting between 20 and 40 kilometers per hour through the afternoon. Some scattered showers in the evening with a risk of a thunderstorm. It'll cool down to 15 degrees overnight. Sunshine on Wednesday with a high of 28 degrees, 27 on Thursday, and 28 for Friday. Right now, it is partly cloudy. We are sitting at 23 degrees in Calgary.
3: Thank you very much, Mr. Busby. 660 News Time, 10:03. Well, a brand new survey is out since the premier announced her government will be moving forward with a separation question on that fall referendum. The Angus Reid Institute poll suggests while most Albertans still want to stay in Canada, support for Alberta separation does still remain significant and is slightly growing as well. 660's Ariel O'Shea explains.
13: The survey found 35% would vote yes to beginning the process towards a future separation separation referendum this fall, well, 60% would vote no. Here's Angus Reid senior research associate John Rowe.
12: But if we did have a future referendum on leaving or staying in Canada, only 30% said they would vote to leave. So I think more interest in holding a referendum generally on whether or not we should have a referendum in the future than those who would actually say, yeah, you know what, I want the province to leave.
13: The poll also found growing dissatisfaction with Premier Daniel Smith's handling of the issue. Half of respondents say Smith should resign, including 1 in 5 past UCP voters.
12: I think speaks to the difficulties that Daniel Smith has to navigate this situation, where she has quite a few people in the UCP party, quite a few members and voters who are saying, yeah, you know what, I'm on board with separation. Quite a few of the members and voters also are not.
13: And what happens next if voters reject the referendum question this fall?
12: 70% say that they believe that the separatists will never accept the results of a referendum. So I think it kind of points to maybe that people are believing that this is never going to be the end of it, regardless of what happens in the fall referendum or future referendums if they come to pass.
13: Half of respondents also say the wording of the question was confusing, including a significant amount of UCP voters. I'm Ariel O'Shea.
3: Well, we stay on the topic of Alberta separation. Prime Minister Mark Carney was at a housing announcement in Ontario earlier today. However, most of the questions he faced was about Alberta separating. 660's Andrew Montgomery continuing our team coverage.
14: How about that question then?
15: What do I think of the question?
14: Once again, the exact wording of which is, should Alberta remain a province of Canada or should the government of Alberta commence the legal process required under the Canadian Constitution to hold a binding provincial referendum on whether or not Alberta should separate from Canada? The Prime Minister says the feds are looking into it.
15: In terms of the specifics of the question, we have an obligation as the federal government to look at the question and determine whether it's consistent with the Clarity Act that is underway.
14: But while the exact wording of the referendum question is reviewed and digested, a warning from the PM about what happened with Brexit and the idea that separation could help leverage negotiations.
15: It is often advanced that vote for this and it's a free option. Vote for this and we will strengthen our hand in a future negotiation. That is a very dangerous bluff.
14: He says 10 years after that vote, people in the UK are still trying to manage the results, largely being things they did not vote for. I'm Andrea Montgomery.
3: Meanwhile, Daniel Smith is shrugging off comments made by the Prime Minister in regards of that separation vote. Carney says the Alberta referendum, as you heard, he called it a dangerous bluff if people think it can be used as leverage to strengthen their position in regards to future negotiations with the federal government. Smith telling the Western Premier's Conference the decision is not violating the law.
20: And I'd remind the Prime Minister, we have laws in our province around citizen-initiated referenda, just as British Columbia does and just as Saskatchewan does. And we had 400,000 people sign a petition saying they wanted to vote to remain and 300,000 sign a petition saying they wanted to vote to leave. So that's 700,000 people who have asked for this to be publicly debated and put on the ballot.
3: Meanwhile, British Columbia Premier David Eby says he's wondering why Western Canadian premiers are meeting in Alberta to talk cooperation when the host premier wants to test separation and empower some to, quote, break up our country and sell us for parts. That is from David Eby. 660 News Time, 10:07. Well, the province is out with another measles warning, especially for us here in Calgary. They say there was possible exposure for anyone at the emergency area of the Foothills Medical Clinic on May 21st. This was from 2:30 to about 5:30 early in the morning. Also, anyone at the emergency section of the Children's Hospital from the morning to afternoon of May 21st, as well as the late afternoon to evening of May 22nd, may have also been exposed. Anyone who attended these locations at those times or who was born in or after 1970 and has fewer than 2 documented doses of measles vaccine or has never had measles before may be at risk of contamination. If you think you are affected, you're urged to call the measles hotline before visiting any health center. There has been another serious collision at a rural intersection northeast of Calgary. A troublesome intersection that's seen many, many crashes before. 660's Todd Kaufman with more.
16: A semi and an SUV collided at Highway 9 and 564 east of Delacour around 10:45 this morning. Stuart Berdeau with Alberta Paramedic Health, formerly EMS, says 2 people were injured.
21: At this time, we have transported 1 adult by STARS to hospital in serious and potentially life-threatening condition, and 1 child has been transported by ground ambulance to the children's in stable and what's believed to be non-life-threatening condition.
16: Stars confirming a woman in her 30s was airlifted to Foothills Hospital. This is the same intersection where two people died and three were sent to hospital back on Mother's Day. The Alberta government told 660 News at the time the intersection is in line for improvements, including a roundabout, and an engineering consultant was in the process of being hired. I'm Todd Kaufman.
3: And a scary scene earlier today in Northeast Calgary.
4: Three pedestrians were taken to hospital following a collision in Northeast Calgary Monday afternoon. Police say one woman sustained non-life-altering injuries and two children sustained minor injuries following a collision near Martindale Drive and Martindale Boulevard Northeast. The driver remained on scene and the investigation remains ongoing.
3: That was 660's Maya Butler reporting. Well, if you don't want your car window smashed, don't leave your pet inside a hot car. That's the message from Calgary Police, out with another warning as temperatures start to warm up in the city. They say this is the time of the year when calls start ramping up about dogs in distress when left in a vehicle. They add a window left open or even some water for the dog is not enough to cool them down. Residents are being asked to report any pet that they see in a hot car by calling 911 immediately and be ready as well to provide the location and car description, including the license plate. You can also call the Calgary Humane Society as well. Coming up in just 1 minute, we have traffic and weather.
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3: 11 minutes after 10 is the time, looking at your Monday evening drive. Ian Busby.
0: Not looking too bad out there right now, but we do have a couple of things going on. So in the southeast, we have a crash being cleared up on 130th Avenue. This is on the eastbound side. They've moved into the bus bay, but watch out for emergency crews. This is around 50th Street. Also in the southeast, we have construction on the ramp from westbound Stony Trail to Sun Valley Boulevard. Really slow going through that interchange in all directions. Then on McLeod Trail in both directions, around Bannister Road, left-hand lane being blocked off. You'll have a bit of a slow go getting through there. It's a slow go getting out to the Airdrie area or beyond. We have paving work taking place northbound QE2 at 40th Avenue. So right-hand lanes are being blocked off up towards Yankee Valley Boulevard. And we still have that crash southwest of the city on Highway 22. This is just west of Prittis. Road blocked off both directions there. See anything else causing problems? 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Now, latest forecast from Environment Canada. Cooling off overnight, we're going to get down to a low of 11 degrees. Some cloud cover as we have a chance of showers before morning. Periods of sunshine tomorrow, we'll have a high of 27 degrees. Winds, though, gusting between 20 and 40 kilometers per hour throughout the afternoon. Chance of showers with a risk of a thunderstorm into the evening, dropping down to 15 degrees overnight. Back to sunshine with a high of 28 on Wednesday, 27 for Thursday, and 28 on Friday. Right now, it is partly cloudy, 18 degrees in Calgary.
3: Thank you very much, Mr. Busby. 660 News Time, 10:13. A spill of contaminated water at an Alberta mine has country singer Corb Lund vocal once again about his push against coal mining. 660's Darren Rathwell looks at the spill's impact and has an update on Lund's petition.
18: May 7th is when the spill was reported. Contaminated water containing sediment into the Lovett River near Edson Total impact of the spill unknown as yet, but Wesley Bell with the Canadian Parks and Wilderness Society says there's reason to be worried. Trout, as it is, are at risk.
2: Trout, they hunt through sites. The water gets sediment, it gets cloudy. They can't hunt.
18: The company, Prairie Minds, facing an environmental protection order, has been slapped with other environmental sanctions in the past. And singer Corb Lund says more reason why coal mining needs to stop. Meanwhile, Lund's anti-coal mining petition has a deadline of next month for gathering of signatures, which continues. But do they have enough?
17: A pretty good idea that we're in pretty good shape, but until we get the actual sheets in 2 weeks, we don't know for sure.
18: And as for the wastewater spill south of Edson, the energy regulator says they continue to monitor the situation and that the sediment release was stopped shortly after the incident was reported. I'm Darren Rathwell.
3: Coming up after the break, we are going over some of our top stories, a look at sports as well. We had Game 3 Eastern Conference Final in Montreal. Canadians taking on the Carolina Hurricanes. We needed overtime to find a winner in this one. That game has since wrapped up, so we're going to take a closer look as to what happened there. NBA stuff, New York Knicks heading to the NBA Finals. And MLB, we had the Blue Jays back on the diamond taking on Miami. Marcus Fitzgerald, he has sports for us. It's all coming up after the break.
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3: Well, happy Monday, Calgary. It is May 25th. I'm Mike Gazzola in the city. The sun has set. We've dipped down to 18 degrees. Here's what's making news right now. The Prime Minister saying he will be campaigning for national unity as the province considers a referendum on whether to hold another vote to leave Canada. Carney saying using separatism to try and gain leverage with the feds is risky, and he called a vote on it a, quote, dangerous bluff. Carney says the government is reviewing that question as well to ensure it complies with the Clarity Act. Well, there has been another serious crash at a rural intersection northeast of Calgary. A semi and SUV collided at Highway 9 and 564 east of Delacour early in the morning. Alberta paramedic health officials were there at the scene saying two people were hurt. Stars confirming a woman in her 30s was airlifted to Foothills Hospital. Now, this is the same intersection where two people died and three others were sent to the hospital back on Mother's Day. And coming up after sports.
23: Hoping to bridge some of the gaps, Vancouver's now released its final human rights action plan for FIFA, but comes just weeks before the World Cup takes over the city.
3: And from Sportsnet to 960, the fan, Marcus Fitzgerald.
19: On the one hand, the Montreal Canadiens can tell themselves they are right there with an awfully good hockey club in the Carolina Hurricanes. Make it consecutive OT losses for Marty St. Louis' club. A 3-2 loss on home ice on Monday night, scoring the winner 14 minutes into the extra frame. Sebastian Aho with his fourth of the postseason. So heartbreak for the Habs. For what it's worth, they were outshot heavily in this one, 38-13. Is the final count. Even as Montreal hit a couple of goalposts, they had one called back on an offside review. They didn't get the bounces, but they probably didn't create enough offense either. Game 4 is set for Wednesday in Montreal as the Habs will go into desperation mode. You don't want to fall behind 3-1 going back to Raleigh. Colorado, desperation mode. The Avalanche, Nathan MacKinnon banged up, down 3 games. Game 4 against the Golden Knights set for Tuesday on Sportsnet. The Knights trying to clinch a spot in the Stanley Cup Final for the third time in their short franchise history. To the NBA, where the New York Knicks are on an absolute heater. They've won 11 straight games, a third series-clinching game where they've won by at least 20 points. They blow out the Cavaliers in Ohio, 130-93. The Knicks off to the finals now where they wait the winner. That awesome San Antonio OKC series. The Thunder and Spurs tied at 2 games apiece, and you can see that pivotal Game 5 Tuesday night on Sportsnet 360. Baseball, the Blue Jays once again. Where are the runs? They lost to the Marlins 8-2. Sports at 15 and 45 past every hour anytime. Sportsnet.ca/960.
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3: I'm Mike Cazola. This is 660 News Radio. Extortion crimes aren't just a problem in Alberta and BC. In Ontario, a joint operation involving Peel and provincial police, as well as Canada Border Services and the FBI, has shut down an international extortion ring targeting the South Asian community. 660 Charlene Close following the story.
30: Investigators allege most of the 17 people arrested have ties to an international criminal network known as Four Brothers. Peel's Deputy Police Chief Nick Milanovich says the group targeted South Asian business owners and community members right across Peel, Canada, and the U.S.
31: 5 members or associates of the group have been arrested, significantly disrupting their ability to intimidate victims and carry out further violence within our communities.
30: The Joint Forces operation started last December. Several businesses, including restaurants and trucking companies, were repeatedly targeted. Overall, the 17 suspects are accused in 24 cases, including arson and multiple shootings. I'm Charlene Close.
3: To the west now, the city of Vancouver has released its final FIFA Human Rights Action Plan. Reynaldo Suarez takes us through some of the changes critics say were missing in the original draft.
23: The final version tries to bridge some of the gaps from the highly criticized February draft. The primary difference is operational specifics and funded community supports, whereas the earlier version relied almost entirely on existing bylaws and baseline laws. Sandra Singh is the deputy city manager in Vancouver.
32: So, for example, bringing in community service organizations to do some outreach outreach out in the neighborhood to connect with people that might be particularly vulnerable during a major international sporting event, for example, sex workers, women, people experiencing homelessness.
23: Meanwhile, the plan still heavily relies on 311 services for reporting human rights violations, which some argue still creates a barrier for the very marginalized populations most likely to experience harm. I'm Reynaldo Suarez.
3: Traffic and weather coming up after the break.
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0: From the 660 News Radio Traffic and Weather Center, I'm Ian Busby. It's a bit of a slow go if you're heading out towards Airdrie this evening. We have some paving work on northbound QE2 starting around 40th Avenue, continuing up to Yankee Valley Boulevard. Exit lanes are blocked off as well as the two right-hand lanes for this work, so watch out for work crews on scene. Back in the city, you're seeing a bit of a slowdown in the southeast on McLeod Trail. Both directions are Bannister Road. You have the left-hand lane being blocked off there for bridge repair. That work is going to continue into the month of June. See anything else causing problems? 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Now, long-range forecast from Environment Canada. Nice and hot this week until we hit the weekend. Partly cloudy overnight. It's going to drop down to 11 degrees. We have a chance of showers in the early morning hours. Sun cloud mix tomorrow with a high of 27. Strong winds with a chance of showers and a risk of a thunderstorm later in the day. Sunny on Wednesday with a high of 28 degrees, 27 on Thursday, 28 again on Friday. Periods of rain and 20 on Saturday, rainy and 17 for Sunday. Right now, partly cloudy, 18 degrees in Calgary.
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3: This is 660 News Radio. I'm Mike Gazzola. Rules and regulations are being set for traveling to and from countries impacted by the Ebola virus, and that might change the World Cup lineup.
4: With the World Cup less than 3 weeks away, the White House warning the Congolese soccer team currently in Belgium to stay away from their home country or risk not being allowed into the U.S. for their matches.
6: U.S. citizens coming in from those affected areas can only fly into Atlanta and Dulles Airport for enhanced screenings. Those screenings will be expanded to Bush Airport starting tomorrow.
3: And that was ABC's Faith Abube reporting. Back to Canada, Ottawa is leasing 10 new firefighting planes and helicopters as Canada braces for the 2026 wildfire season.
10: Provincial and territorial wildfire agencies will be able to request the use of 4 air tankers, 1 spotter plane, and 5 heavy lift helicopters to fight wildfires. It was paid for by a new $317 million budget allocation to establish a national aerial firefighting surge capacity. Before now, wildfire responses have been managed on a provincial and territorial basis, with respective governments working with the Canadian Interagency Forest Fire Center to share resources across borders where necessary. This is the first time a national fleet of aircraft will be available to respond where needed. Naira Ahmed, The Canadian Press.
3: And looking at your money, investing constantly can often pave the way to wealth in the long term, but that strategy may not feel like it's achievable if you don't have consistent income. Senior wealth planner Brooke Dean says gig workers have to think about investments slightly differently.
11: As a freelancer, what you want to do is look at it in a different way. So rather than like a fixed amount, a dollar amount, do a percentage instead.
3: She says that way you can remain consistent even as the amount varies with the size of the paycheck.
12: Talks appear to hinge on the Strait of Hormuz, the nuclear issues, and the release of frozen Iranian funds to get the war between the U.S. and Iran over with. Iran's foreign ministry spokesperson saying a deal not imminent. U.S. officials say Iran has agreed in principle to open the strait and dispose of enriched uranium. That was enough to send oil futures down sharply on the day by as much as 6.5%, $90.30 U.S. a barrel. Nova Scotia's premier says his government about to start negotiations with a company that could frack for natural gas in the province. Tim Houston telling reporters that 7 companies responded to a call for firms interested in natural gas exploration. He says his government's about to start talks with one of the companies before deciding on regulatory approvals as well as financial incentives. Meanwhile, Quebec's Premier Christine Frechette says she is removing provincial sales tax from some grocery and pharmacy items to address cost of living concerns, telling reporters the products will no longer be taxed as of July 15. 16th, including pre-cut fruit and vegetables, granola bars, salted nuts, tissues, and toilet paper. TSX finishing the day off with a bang, higher by 359 points, this after it started the day in record territory. U.S. markets were closed for the Memorial Day holiday, and our dollar, 72.46 cents U.S. At the Business Center, I'm John Leatherby.
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3: Good evening, Calgary. Thank you for joining us. It is Monday, May 25th. I'm Mike Gazzola. In the city, the sun has set. We are sitting at 18 degrees. Here's what's making news right now.
4: I do think there is a positive effect on that, whereas, okay, yeah, Ottawa's going to pay more attention to it.
5: A new Angus Reid Institute poll suggests the province remains split on the issue about whether or not we should hold a separation referendum.
6: Did the Prime Minister try to talk the Premier out of adding separation to the referendum?
7: The Premier doesn't always take my advice.
6: How Mark Carney's feeling about it all a week later.
8: Another serious collision at a rural intersection northeast of Calgary, this time sending a woman and child to hospital.
9: Wastewater spill from a coal mine in Alberta. Activist and country singer Corb Lund speaking out.
10: The fines are too low. The fines should be high enough they put the company out of business, but they're not.
11: More overtime magic for the Carolina Hurricanes, this time on the road in Montreal to take a one-game lead on the Canadiens. We'll get into that. Sports at 45.
12: The U.S. markets closed for the holiday. The TSX shone in the spotlight, closing higher by 359 points. Business at 26.
3: 10:31 is the time at the Traffic Weather Center. Here's Ian Busby.
13: Not looking too bad out there right now. We don't have any major incidents on the go in the city, but we do have one crash being cleared up in the southeast, eastbound 130th Avenue at 50th Street. They moved off to the bus bay, so they are out of the line of traffic there. If you're heading out towards Airdrie, it's going to be a bit of a slow go. We have overnight paving work on northbound QE2 from 40th Avenue up towards Yankee Valley Boulevard, so two right-hand lanes being blocked off with no access to Yankee Valley Boulevard from northbound QE2. Then southwest of the city, we still have Highway 22 closed off in both directions just west of Prittis due to a crash that happened much earlier this evening. So it's going to be a slow go getting through that one on a detour. See anything else causing problems? Give me a call, 403-291-0066. 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Now, the latest forecast from Environment Canada. Cooling off overnight, we're going to get down to a low of 11 degrees, but we have a chance of some scattered showers throughout the early part of the morning. Sun cloud mix tomorrow with a high of 27 degrees, winds gusting between 20 and 40 kilometers per hour through the afternoon. Some scattered showers in the evening, a risk of a thunderstorm. It's going to cool down to 15 degrees overnight. Sunshine on Wednesday with a high of 28 degrees, 27 for Thursday and 28 for Friday. Right now, it is partly cloudy, 18 degrees in Calgary.
3: Thank you very much, Ian. 660 News Time, 10:33. Well, is Alberta actually talking about separation or just trying to send Ottawa a message? A new Angus Reid Institute poll suggesting some say we should use it as a bargaining tool with the federal government. 660's Ariel O'Shea taking a closer look at this recent poll.
5: The first survey is out since Premier Daniel Smith announced they will be moving forward with the referendum question. This is from the Angus Reid Institute, and it finds 35% would support moving towards a future separation referendum, while 60% would oppose it. When asked a simpler question, 67% say they would stay in Canada compared to 30% who say they would leave. Angus Reid Senior Research Associate John Rowe says some see the debate as a way to push federal action.
4: From those who are saying, yeah, you know what, we should hold a referendum, even though they don't necessarily believe that they want Alberta to leave the country, they do think there is a positive effect from that, whereas, okay, yeah, Ottawa's going to pay more attention to it. Though Prime Minister Mark Carney did throw some cold water on that idea today with his quote.
5: Support for separation is strongest in rural Alberta, while both Calgary and Edmonton still show a majority opposed to moving towards separation.
4: Comparatively, Calgary is a little bit more on board with voting yes in this referendum in the fall than those in Edmonton. But in both cases, it's a minority of people in Edmonton and Calgary saying that they would vote yes in that referendum.
5: The survey also finds criticism of Premier Daniel Smith extends into her own voter base, with one in five saying Smith should resign. I'm Ariel O'Shea.
3: Meanwhile, the Prime Minister saying the Alberta referendum could be called, quote, a dangerous bluff. If anyone thinks it could be used as leverage when it comes to future negotiations with Ottawa, 660's Andrew Montgomery continuing our team coverage.
6: Prime Minister Mark Carney making an announcement in Ontario today about housing was asked whether or not he tried to talk Premier Danielle Smith out of adding that separation question to the referendum.
7: The Premier doesn't always take my advice.
6: He says the feds are reviewing whether what he calls the question about a question jives with Canada's Clarity Act. For his part, he says he will be campaigning for national unity.
7: We are absolutely stronger together. We're better together. We're better people. We're wealthier together. My colleague Corey Hogan points out, rightly, that median wealth in Canada is 23% higher than the United States.
6: Carney also warning Albertans that the damage of the UK Brexit vote a decade ago is still a struggle across the pond, and the idea of using independence as a negotiating tactic is a dangerous bluff. I'm Andrea Montgomery.
3: Well, Western Canadian and Northern Premiers meeting in Kananaskis today and tomorrow. Premier Smith already receiving some criticism about her plans to hold that vote on a future vote on separation in the fall referendum. She says BC Premiers have fed to the separatist anger in Alberta for years by refusing to support pipelines.
14: In a spirit of collaboration, that's the attitude that all Premiers should take to this, is that they don't own the ports, and with the cooperative federalism that we have to work together to get our products to market. So I've made that case with the current premier, and I'll continue to make that case to him, and I hope that we're able to have a really constructive conversation.
3: Meanwhile, BC Premier David Eby says the Alberta referendum couldn't be held at a worse time, with the United States trying to break the country up in terms of Canada. 660 News Time, 10:36. Well, there is another measles alert out for Calgary. The province says those who are at the emergency area at Foothills Hospital in the early morning of May 21st may have been exposed. Also, anyone in the emergency department of the Children's Hospital in the Northwest from the morning to afternoon of the 21st, as well as the late afternoon to evening of May 22nd, may have also been exposed to measles. Individuals who were at those locations on those dates are being warned to look out for symptoms. If you think you're affected by this, you're asked to call the measles hotline before going to any health facility. More information about this latest alert is up on the province's website. There has been yet another serious crash at a troublesome intersection east of Calgary. With a closer look, here's 660's Todd Kaufman.
8: Alberta paramedic health officer Stuart Bordeaux tells us what happened.
15: At about 10:45 this morning, Alberta Paramedic Health responded to the intersection of Highway 564 and Highway 9 for reports of a motor vehicle collision. On arrival, our paramedics determined a collision had occurred between an SUV and a semi-trailer truck.
8: A woman in her 30s was airlifted by STARS in serious condition, and a child transported by ground ambulance to the Children's Hospital with non-life-threatening injuries. No word yet on what led to the crash. This is the same intersection where two people were killed back on Mother's Day, with nearby residents saying it's been a problem for years. Following the crash on May the 10th, the Alberta government's transportation department said a roundabout is being worked on for the intersection, and they were in the process of hiring an engineering consultant. I'm Todd Kaufman.
3: Here in the city, three people sent to the hospital earlier today after being hit by a car in Northeast Calgary. This was at around 3:15 in the afternoon. Now, the driver did stay on scene and was cooperating with police. The incident happening not far from the Genesis Center and a school near Martindale Drive and Martindale Boulevard. A woman was considered in stable but serious condition, and two children also suffered minor injuries. No word on how old those children are. As mentioned, all three of them were taken to the hospital. 660 News Time, 10:39. A contaminated water spill at an Alberta mine is leaving some people, especially environmentalists, upset. This while a petition drive continues to ban coal mining in the eastern slopes of the Rockies. Darren Rathwell with more.
9: The case reported May 7th, mine wastewater filled with coal sediment had spilled into the Levitt River in the Edson area, a berm collapsing from melting ice, and the company behind it, Prairie Mines, was fined millions for another spill in 2013. And according to Alberta activist and country singer Corb Lund, this new case further proof why change is needed.
10: The fines are too low. The fines should be high enough they put the company in the business, but they're not.
9: And as for the immediate impact, Wesley Bell with the Canadian Parks and Wilderness Society notes that trout are already at risk in the province, and this certainly doesn't help.
16: It sounds frivolous. Oh, the water gets a little bit cloudy, but if it's a big event, it's cloudy for a fairly long period of time. The trout can't hunt. They obviously can't eat.
9: The energy regulator says the sediment release was stopped shortly after the incident was reported. They are monitoring the situation. Meanwhile, Lund says things are looking good as to gathering signatures as the deadline looms next month, but they have yet to do a signature count. I'm Darren Rathwell.
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3: 1041 is the time at the traffic center. Here's Ian Busby.
13: Watch out for a crash being cleared up in the southeast. This is on eastbound 130th Avenue at 50th Street. So they are in the bus bay right now. So off to the right-hand side. But watch out for the emergency crews and the tow truck being loaded up right now. Also in the southeast, we have construction on the ramp from westbound Stony Trail to Sun Valley Boulevard. That is slowing things up as you're heading through there in all directions. It's going to be a slow go passing through that. Then north of the city, we have overnight paving work on northbound QE2 at 40th Avenue in Airdrie. That has two right-hand lanes blocked off with the ramp blocked off to Yankee Valley Boulevard. All that work continues up as you head north. It's going to be a real slow go. Then southwest of the city, still have Highway 22 blocked off west of Prittis. This is due to an earlier crash. It's going to be a slow go passing through that on a detour. See anything else causing problems? Give me a call, 403-291-0066. Now, latest forecast from Environment Canada. Cooling off overnight, we'll have a low of 11 degrees. Some cloud cover as we have a chance of showers before morning. Periods of sunshine tomorrow with a high of 27 degrees. Winds gusting between 20 and 40 kilometers per hour through the afternoon. Chance of showers with a risk of a thunderstorm in the evening, dropping down to 15 overnight. Back to sunshine with a high of 28 on Wednesday, 27 for Thursday, 28 again on Friday. Right now, it is mostly cloudy, 18 degrees in Calgary.
3: Thank you very much, Ian. 660 News Time, 1043. Well, city police are asking residents to be on the lookout for pets that are left in a hot car. This as temperatures start warming up in the city. CPS saying this is the time of the year when they get more and more calls about animals left in a vehicle, mostly dogs in distress. They say a cracked window or even some water left for them doesn't do much to cool them down. If anyone does see an animal left in a car while it's warm outside, they are urged to call police or the Calgary Humane Society right away. Police say you should be ready to give the location with a car description and license plate number as well. An Alberta-raised astronaut set to become Canada's latest to join the International Space Station. We look to the stars with Melanie Ng from City News. She has more.
18: Joshua Kutrick was raised in Alberta and delivered a lecture at the University of Calgary Monday morning discussing his life and career as an astronaut. Kutrick also took part in a special question and answer session, adding that the sky's the limit for the future of space exploration, saying he has a few things to take care of before he goes on his space journey.
19: Lots of last-minute training, technical items to prepare. So I go from here to Houston for a couple days, then Los Angeles, SpaceX for a number of weeks, and then I'll actually be traveling internationally. I'll go to Japan, Europe, Russia. I'm basically visiting all the centers in the world that build modules attached to the International Space Station, doing a final refresher on some of those technical components.
3: Now, Kutrick will be in Florida in September to board the rocket that is headed to the ISS. Of course, this comes after Ontario astronaut Jeremy Hansen was part of the Artemis II mission around the moon. Coming up after the break, we are going to look at some of our top stories. A look at sports. Not a great night for the Montreal Canadiens. It was Game 3, Eastern Conference Final. Canadiens taking on the Carolina Hurricanes. We needed overtime there, and by the end of the game, they just struggled to even get a shot on net. So we're going to take a closer look as to what exactly happened there. A look at the NBA playoffs, Knicks heading to the finals, and some baseball stuff with the Blue Jays as well. Marcus Fitzgerald, he has sports. It's all coming up after the break.
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3: Well, happy Monday, Calgary. It is May 25th. I'm Mike Gazzola. In the city, still warm out there, sitting at 18 degrees. Here's what's making news right now. Prime Minister Mark Carney said today the Alberta referendum on separation is, quote, a dangerous bluff if anyone thinks the results of it could be used as leverage in future negotiations with Ottawa. Carney says he sees similarities between the looming referendum and the Brexit vote that took place a decade ago. He says the federal government also reviewing the question itself to make sure it complies with the Clarity Act. There was another serious crash at a troublesome intersection in the province today. This was in the morning east of Calgary at Highway 9 and 564. Health officials telling us a semi and SUV collided. Two people were hurt. One woman airlifted to Foothills Hospital in the city. Now, this is the same area where two people died in another crash back on Mother's Day. And coming up after sports.
27: The city of Vancouver has issued its final human rights plan for the FIFA World Cup, trying to fill in some of the gaps from the original draft just weeks before the first match.
3: From Sportsnet 960, The Fan, Marcus Fitzgerald.
11: Back-to-back overtime games between the Carolina Hurricanes and the Montreal Canadiens. And for the second straight night, Carolina with that OT magic. Sebastian Aho scoring with 6 minutes on the clock in that opening OT frame, is fourth of the playoffs. The Canes have knocked the Habs back a little bit. Carolina now leads 2-1. Carolina also heavily outshot Montreal in this game, 38-13, even as the Canadiens definitely didn't get a few breaks. They even had a goal called back in the third period on an offside review. At any rate, game four is set for Montreal on Wednesday. The Habs may be just a little bit desperate. Don't want to fall behind 3-1 going back to Raleigh. The Colorado Avalanche, they're already in desperation mode. Down 3-0 against the Vegas Golden Knights. Blew the lead and lost last night. Nathan MacKinnon a little bit banged up as well. Vegas with a win could sweep the Avs. That'd be a big upset. And they'd advance to the Stanley Cup Final for the third time already in franchise history. To the NBA, Jalen Brunson and the New York Knicks. An impressive run of their own. 11 straight playoff victories, 2 consecutive sweeps. The Knicks beat the Cavs 130-93. New York back in the NBA's big dance for the first time since 1999. They wait for the winner, the San Antonio OKC series. Game 5 of that matchup can be seen Tuesday night, 6:30 on Sportsnet 360. Baseball, the Blue Jays, where are the runs coming from again? They lose to the Marlins 8-2. Sports at 15 and 45 past every hour anytime. Sportsnet.ca/960.
28: I'm Bridget, a Canadian semi-pro track and field athlete. A few years ago, I was training full-time and chasing my Olympic dream. Then everything changed. In less than a year, I was in 2 separate car accidents, neither of them my fault. I couldn't train, couldn't work, and felt like I was losing my future. I did everything I could to heal, including doctors, specialists, and therapy. But my insurance company dismissed my symptoms, and I had to fight to prove I was even injured. Then I found Resolute Law. From the very first meeting, they listened. They believed me. Murray Harris took

0: all the way to the east in Ontario. That's where an international criminal group has been dismantled in connection to an extortion scheme targeting South Asian business owners in Peel region. 660 Charlene Close has more details on the case.
1: The Joint Forces operation began in December of last year with Peel and Ontario Police, Canada Border Services, and the FBI. Peel Chief Nishan Duryapa says the criminal network known as Four Brothers was operating across jurisdictions without borders and is linked to multiple violent incidents.
2: Shootings, arsons, repeated threats, and extortion attempts.
1: Brampton Mayor Patrick Brown commends the work of Peel Police.
3: When there is an act of criminality, it's not if those behind this act will be caught, it's about when.
1: 17 people face a total of 106 criminal charges. 12 are from Brampton, one is from Surrey, BC, and one is from California. I'm Charlene Close.
0: To the west now in BC, the city of Vancouver now issuing a human rights plan for the FIFA World Cup that kicks off next month. Reynaldo Suarez reports the city is providing some safety details, including plans for those who are living on the streets.
4: The release of the final plan comes months after a preliminary version triggered concern from the downtown Eastside neighborhood advocates, many of which noted that it didn't promise to increase supports for people who are homeless. Sandra Singh is the deputy city manager in Vancouver.
5: People who are experiencing homelessness are still able to sleep overnight in record temporary shelters in parks overnight. That is not ending. As per our regular daily operations, we do require people to pack up for the daytime so that the park can be accessible to the whole community during the day.
4: Part of this final plan, the city now funding initiatives on the ground. It's giving service contracts to 10 organizations to spearhead community outreach for some of the most vulnerable populations, including the unhoused and sex workers. As for public safety, additional resources will also be placed in specific zones, such as along Falls Creek near Science World, leading up to each game, focusing on community-led patrols in place of police. I'm Reynaldo Suarez.
0: Traffic and weather coming up after the break.
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9: From the 660 News Radio Traffic and Weather Center, I'm Ian Busby. It's a bit of a slow go if you're heading out towards Airdrie this evening. We have some paving work on northbound QE2 starting around 40th Avenue, continuing up to Yankee Valley Boulevard. Exit lanes are blocked off, as well as the two right-hand lanes for this work, so watch out for work crews on scene. Back in the city, you're seeing a bit of a slowdown in the southeast on McLeod Trail. Both directions are Bannister Road. You have the left-hand lane being blocked off there for bridge repair. That work is going to continue into the month of June. See anything else causing problems? You can always give us a call, 403-291-0066. Now, long-range forecast from Environment Canada. Nice and hot this week until we hit the weekend. Partly cloudy overnight. It's going to drop down to 11 degrees. We have a chance of showers in the early morning hours. Sun cloud mix tomorrow with a high of 27. Strong winds with a chance of showers and a risk of a thunderstorm later in the day. Sunny on Wednesday with a high of 28 degrees. 27 on Thursday. 28 again on Friday. Periods of rain and 20 on Saturday. Rainy and 17 for Sunday. Right now, partly cloudy. 18 degrees in Calgary.
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0: I'm Mike Gazzola. This is 660 News Radio. As the Ebola virus spreads in Central Africa, we're hearing from the World Health Organization. 10 countries may be impacted, and it's the likely cause of already 200 deaths.
11: The director general saying despite a scramble to curb the spread, quote, the epidemic is outpacing us. Doctors suspect more than 900 people have already been infected. At least 10 African nations bordering the Democratic Republic of the Congo warned they now have an elevated transmission risk.
0: That was ABC's Faith Abube reporting. Stateside, where tens of thousands of people are evacuated in Orange County, California, the fire

0: Officials there saying a crew has now cut the risk of a major explosion at a damaged toxic chemical tank at an aircraft plant in Garden Grove.
1: On the one hand,
2: let me be clear, evacuation zones are still in place. The threat is not eliminated.
1: But says Orange County Interim Fire Chief T.J. McGovern,
2: we have eliminated the threat of a bleve.
1: B-L-E-V-E, which stands for boiling liquid expanding vapor explosion.
2: The biggest catastrophic worst case scenario to the public and the first responders.
1: A fire crew is hosing down the tank to cool it. A local prosecutor says the tank incident will be investigated.
0: That was ABC's Chuck Sivertson reporting. Back to Canada, a former federal cabinet minister wants to lead the Ontario Liberals.
3: Navdeep Bains released a 16-second social media video showing him walking into a classroom, sitting down and rolling up his sleeves. The words, "Let's get to work," appear on the screen. Elections Ontario confirms Bains is in the race. He joins current Ontario Liberal caucus member and former hospital president Lee Fairclough and former political staffer Dylan Mirando. Liberal MP Nate Erskine-Smith has said a leadership run is much less likely after he lost a provincial nomination race in a Toronto riding. Jason White, The Canadian Press, Toronto.
4: India's Commerce and Industry Minister Piyush Goyal says the Prime Minister Carney's recent visit to his country paved the way for a complete overhaul of the Canada-India relationship. Goyal's in Canada for meetings on trade and investment for this week, beginning today with a discussion of Canadian International Trade Minister Maninder Sidhu. Sidhu, for his part, says the countries have been engaging in what he calls WhatsApp diplomacy, that Canada will be sending a delegation to India to continue those kind of talks later this coming year. The CIBC has hired John Lee to lead the bank's digital asset section as the bank looks to create new strategies for areas such as cryptocurrencies. Lee, the most recently the head of digital strategies for Accenture, the appointment coming about 2 weeks after BMO hired Imran Ibrahim to lead the bank's digital assets section. Americans paying more for everything from gas to meat for the barbecue heading into the Memorial Day long weekend. Prices for travel, recreation, and food saw sharp increases, giving consumers headaches as the summer unofficially kicks off. TSX finishing the day off with a bang, higher by 359 points, this after it started the day in record territory. U.S. markets were closed for the Memorial Day holiday, and our dollar, 72.46 cents U.S. At the Business Center, I'm John Leatherby.
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0: Hello, Calgary, and good evening. It is Monday, May 25th. You're with Mike Gazzola in the city, 18 degrees. Here's what's making news right now.
15: A new poll suggests, although more people do want to stay in Canada, support for separation remains high, with 35% backing a future referendum.
16: He says he's seen this before.
17: That is a very dangerous bluff. That is a very dangerous bluff.
16: Prime Minister Mark Carney this morning comparing the Alberta separation vote to Brexit.
18: Another serious crash at a rural intersection northeast of the city sends a woman and child to hospital.
19: Alberta country singer Corb Lund putting on his activist hat after a spill at an Alberta coal mine. This while his drive for signatures on his anti-coal mining petition continues, what he's telling us.
20: Back-to-back OT heartbreak for the Montreal Canadiens in the Eastern Conference Final as the Carolina Hurricanes regain control of that series. Sports at 15.
4: The U.S. markets closed for the holiday. The TSX shone in the spotlight, closing higher by 359 points. Business at 26.
0: 11:01 is the time at the 660 Traffic Weather Center. Ian Busby.
21: Overnight paving work slowing things down if you're heading north out of the city towards Airdrie. We have two right-hand lanes blocked off on northbound QE2 at 40th Avenue in Airdrie. So this continues up to Yankee Valley Boulevard with the ramp to Yankee Valley Boulevard blocked off. It's going to be a bit of a slow go passing through that. Back here in the city, we have construction on McLeod Trail at Bannister Road. That has the left-hand lane blocked off in both directions. That work is going to continue into the month of June. And we have work on the ramp from westbound Stony Trail to Chaparral Boulevard, Sun Valley Boulevard, with construction continuing on Sun Valley Boulevard as you head north from Stony. It's going to be a slow go getting through that. Also, southwest of the city, we have Highway 22 closed off west of Prittis. This is for a crash. You're going to be detoured around that one. It's going to be a real slow go passing through that. See anything else causing problems? Give me a call, 403-291-0066. Now, latest forecast from Environment Canada. Partly cloudy overnight. We're going to drop down to a low of 11 degrees. 30% chance of showers before morning as well. Sun cloud mix tomorrow with a high of 27 degrees. Winds gusting between 20 and 40 kilometers per hour through the afternoon. Some scattered showers in the evening. A risk of a thunderstorm. It's going to cool down to only 15 degrees overnight. So staying warm the rest of the week. 28 on Wednesday, 27 for Thursday, 28 again on Friday. Nice and hot heading into the weekend. Right now, it is partly cloudy, 18 degrees in Calgary.
0: Thank you very much, Mr. Busby. 660 News Time, 11:03. A question many Albertans and many across the country asking each other these days: how do you feel about a fall separation referendum for Alberta? The Angus Reid Institute has the latest poll out, the first since the premier announced that there will be a separation question on the ballot in the fall time. As 660's Ariel O'Shea tells us, 35%, according to that survey, support having a binding vote.
15: Angus Reid's senior research associate John Rowe says the wording of the referendum question may be part of the reason.
22: We asked Albertans whether or not they felt that the question was confusing. Half of Albertans say, yeah, you know, this question isn't very clear.
15: Rowe adds that when Albertans were asked a simpler question about whether the province should leave Canada or stay, support for remaining in Canada climbed to 67%. The survey also found 2 in 5 people thinks we gain leverage with Ottawa by having this discussion, although they may not necessarily want to leave Canada.
22: There is like a certain belief among Albertans that being able to even just go down the path towards a future referendum, provide the province with a bargaining chip with Ottawa for future negotiations on things like pipelines and energy policy.
15: Rose says the most interesting result from the survey was a poll that found 56% of Albertans believe Premier Danielle Smith has handled the separation issue poorly.
22: A lot of people in Alberta are questioning her motivations for holding this referendum. And I think a lot of people, 2 in 5, say that it's because she only wants to stay in power, that her motivation is to keep her party together, to keep the UCP in charge in legislatures.
15: He adds support for separation is strongest in rural Alberta, while both Calgary and Edmonton still show a majority opposed to moving towards separation. I'm Ariel O'Shea.
0: Meanwhile, the Prime Minister was asked this morning about Alberta's referendum question. This at a housing announcement in Ontario, the other side of the country. 660's Andrew Montgomery looks at Mark Carney's reaction a little over a week since his visit to Alberta to finalize that MOU.
16: Be careful what you wish for, says Prime Minister Mark Carney, comparing the Alberta separation vote to Brexit.
1: I saw firsthand what happened in the United Kingdom when the view was vote for this, it'll be soft, and then we'll negotiate, etc. And they end up, and they're still 10 years later trying to undo what people didn't think they were voting for, but what they ended up having.
16: He is not the only one drawing that comparison. This weekend, The Guardian put out a story comparing the Alberta vote to the UK, pointing out that David Cameron also got the ball rolling on having a vote and then actively campaigned against it, which is what Premier Danielle Smith has done in the same speech announcing the question and then staking her flag as Canadian last week. There continues to be much criticism of the question itself from both sides, with many saying it's unclear what is being asked. The wording is, should Alberta remain a province of Canada, or should the government of Alberta commence the legal process required under the Canadian Constitution to hold a binding provincial referendum on whether or not Alberta should separate from Canada? Prime Minister Mark Carney also indicating today the federal government is looking at whether that question complies with Canada's Clarity Act. I'm Andrea Montgomery.
0: Meanwhile, Premier Smith was asked about the Prime Minister's comments at the Western Premier's meeting that's taking place today and tomorrow in Kananaskis.
2: This is a decision for Albertans to make. And what I think the Prime Minister and I have done a lot to demonstrate how Canada and Alberta can work together on shared interests. But I think it's also incumbent upon everyone not to dismiss Albertans' legitimate grievances. Let's acknowledge them. Let's acknowledge that Canada maybe went down the wrong path for a long time, and then let's work together to do a reversal.
0: Smith now also says that the question being asked does not need to comply with the Clarity Act because it's only asking to start the process of holding a binding referendum on separation. 660 News Time 11:07. A serious crash east of Calgary earlier today in the morning has sent a woman and child to the hospital. As 660's Todd Kaufman reports, it happened at a notorious rural intersection northeast of Calgary.
18: RCMP Corporal Matthew Howell says emerge crews were called out around 10:45 a.m. to the intersection of Highway 9 and 564 near Delacour.
3: We were called out to a two-vehicle MVC between a car and a semi. Both have been transported to the hospital with injuries.
18: Alberta Paramedic Health says two people were taken to hospital, a woman in her 30s airlifted by STARS in serious condition, and a child transported by ground in non-life-threatening condition. This is the same intersection where two people were killed back on Mother's Day. At the time, the province put out a statement saying they had already recognized the need for upgrades at the site, which is why they hired an engineering consultant to work on a new roundabout. The province adds, while engineering upgrades are underway, driver attentiveness and compliance with stop signs remain critical to preventing collisions. I'm Todd Kaufman.
0: Well, two kids and a woman were taken to the hospital today after being hit by a car in the city's northeast. Calgary police saying the three pedestrians were hit at around 3:15 near Martindale Drive and Martindale Boulevard. The two children did suffer minor injuries while the woman was in stable but serious condition. Police saying this was not a hit and run. The driver did stay on scene. And a frightening scene in southeast Calgary this afternoon, sending one person to the hospital in serious condition. Purushka Gopalkista with the details.
23: A man is fighting for his life in hospital after a car crash in southeast Calgary. Just before 2 p.m., Calgary police say a car was seen veering across several lanes before crashing into some bushes. The driver and the only person in that car was unconscious and had to be cut out of the vehicle and was then rushed to hospital in life-threatening condition. Police say the cause of the crash was medical in nature as they continue to investigate. I'm Perushka Gopalkista.
0: Well, another measles warning is out for Calgary. The province says anyone who was at the emergency department at Foothills in the early morning hours of May 21st may have been exposed. They're also out with a warning in terms of anyone at the emergency area of the Children's Hospital in the Northwest from the morning to afternoon of May 21st, as well as the late afternoon to evening of May 22nd. Anyone who was there on those days and times being told to look out for some symptoms. If you think you are affected, you're urged to call the measles hotline before going to any health center. Some symptoms include coughing, red eyes, running nose, and a rash that appears 3 to 7 days after a fever starts. Calgary police were called to Ted Harrison School in Northeast Calgary earlier today for reports of an assault involving bear spray. Hannah Said was there at the scene.
7: Calgary police say just after 12:50 p.m., officers responded and the school was placed into lockdown as a precaution while police conducted a full search of the building. Investigators have now confirmed there's no active threat to students or staff inside the school and the lockdown has since been lifted. Police have yet to locate the suspects and say the investigation into the assault remains ongoing. Hannah Said, City News, Calgary.
0: Coming up in 60 seconds, traffic and weather.
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0: 11:11 is the time at the traffic center. Here's Ian Busby.
21: Not looking too bad out there right now. We have only some construction delays to deal with. So in the southeast, bridge work on McLeod Trail at Bannister Road has the left-hand lane blocked off in both directions. It'll be slow going through that area until the month of June. Also in the southeast, we have construction work on the ramp from westbound Stony Trail to Chaparral Boulevard, Sun Valley Boulevard, with construction continuing north from there, and it's going to be slow going in all directions. Then north of the city, we have paving work on northbound QE2 at 40th Avenue in Airdrie. Two right-hand lanes blocked off. It's going to be a slow go up towards Yankee Valley Boulevard, and the ramp to Yankee Valley Boulevard is blocked off. You'll have to find an alternate route getting through there. See anything else causing problems? Give us a call, 403-291-0066. Now, latest forecast from Environment Canada. Cooling off overnight, we'll get down to a low of 11 degrees. Some cloud cover as we have a chance of showers before morning. Periods of sunshine tomorrow with a high of 27 degrees. Winds gusting between 20 and 40 kilometers per hour through the afternoon. A chance of showers with a risk of a thunderstorm in the evening, dropping down to 15 degrees overnight. Back to sunshine with a high of 28 on Wednesday, 27 on Thursday, 28 degrees on Friday. Right now, it is partly cloudy. We are sitting at 16 degrees in Calgary.
0: Thank you very much, Mr. Busby. 660 News Time, 11:13. Well, there is outrage over a spill of contaminated water at a coal mine in the province. Now, this has a petition to ban the practice in the Rockies' eastern slopes continues on. 660's Darren Rathwell reports.
19: The spill at Prairie Mines operation into the Leavitt River in the Edson area May 7th and has anti-coal mining advocate and country singer Corb Lund hitting a vein of anger.
24: Can't find your way out of contaminated water. Like, once the water's contaminated, no matter what the fine is, it's too late by then. It's just disgusting.
19: Water laden with coal sediment spilled at Prairie Mines operations. Some severe erosion noted afterwards. The same company was fined millions for a spill near Hinton in 2013. But Lund says the fines need to be so stiff they break the offending company.
24: Damage you could do versus the tiny, tiny upside, if any, is totally not worth it.
19: Wesley Bell with the Canadian Parks and Wilderness Society says trout, which already are at risk, facing more trouble as sediment clouds their ability to see and therefore hunt.
25: Can't even mitigate the impact of the current mines that exist.
19: Prairie Mines not responding to our request for comment. The energy regulator says the issue was stemmed shortly after the spill took place. And as for Lund's anti-coal mining petition, he hasn't counted how many signatures they have yet, but has an eye on the deadline next month. I'm Darren Rathwell.
0: We look stateside, deal or no deal, it's still not clear as President Donald Trump offers another take on negotiations with Iran.
5: Having said the solution was largely negotiated over the weekend, President Trump, 24 hours later, advising negotiators to not rush into a deal. The president even writing on Truth Social that negotiations are proceeding nicely. It'll only be a great deal for all or no deal at all. Back to the battlefront and shooting, but bigger and stronger than ever before.
0: And that was ABC's Ian Panel reporting from Tel Aviv. Coming up after the break, we are going over some of our top stories for this Monday. We're going to check in with Marcus Fitzgerald as well when it comes to sports. We had Game 3 in the Eastern Conference Final in the NHL earlier tonight. Montreal taking on the Carolina Hurricanes once again. We needed overtime to find a winner there. We're going to look at the NBA as well and the MLB. Again, Marcus Fitzgerald, he has sports. It's all coming up after the break.
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0: Good evening, Calgary. It is Monday, May 25th. I'm Mike Gazzola in the city. 16 degrees, still warm outside. Here's what's making news right now. Well, Prime Minister Mark Carney saying he will be campaigning for national unity as the province considers a referendum on whether to hold another vote to leave Canada. Carney says using separatism to try and gain leverage is risky and called a vote on it, quote, a dangerous bluff. Carney says the government is reviewing that question on the referendum to ensure it complies with the Clarity Act. Well, there was another serious collision at a rural, troublesome intersection northeast of Calgary. A semi and SUV collided earlier today at Highway 9 and 564 east of Delacour. Alberta health officials saying two people were hurt in this. Stars confirming a woman in her 30s was airlifted to Foothills Hospital afterwards. Now, this is the same intersection where two people died. Three others were sent to the hospital back on Mother's Day. And coming up after sports.
13: Hoping to bridge some of the gaps, Vancouver's now released its final human rights action plan for FIFA, but comes just weeks before the World Cup takes over the city.
0: And from Sportsnet 960, The Fan, here's Marcus Fitzgerald.
20: On the one hand, the Montreal Canadiens can tell themselves they are right there with an awfully good hockey club in the Carolina Hurricanes. Make it consecutive OT losses for Marty St. Louis' club. A 3-2 loss on home ice on Monday night, scoring the winner 14 minutes into the extra frame. Sebastian Aho with his fourth of the postseason. So heartbreak for the Habs. For what it's worth, they were outshot heavily in this one. 38-13 is the final count. Even as Montreal hit a couple of goalposts, they had one called back on an offside review. They didn't get the bounces, but they probably didn't create enough offense either. Game 4 is set for Wednesday in Montreal as the Habs will go into desperation mode. You don't want to fall behind 3-1 going back to Raleigh. Colorado, desperation mode. The Avalanche, Nathan MacKinnon banged up, down 3 games. Game 4 against the Golden Knights set for Tuesday on Sportsnet. The Knights trying to clinch a spot in the Stanley Cup Final for the third time in their short franchise history. To the NBA, where the New York Knicks are on an absolute heater. They've won 11 straight games, a third series clinching game where they've won by at least 20 points. They blew out the Cavaliers in Ohio, 130-93. The Knicks off to the finals now, where they wait the winner, that awesome San Antonio OKC series. The Thunder and Spurs tied at 2 games apiece, and you can see that pivotal Game 5 Tuesday night on Sportsnet 360. Baseball, the Blue Jays once again. Where are the runs? They lost to the Marlins 8-2. Sports at 15 and 45 past every hour anytime. Sportsnet.ca/960.
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0: I'm Mike Cazola. This is 660 News Radio. Extortion crimes aren't just a problem in Alberta and BC. In Ontario, a joint operation involving Peel and provincial police, as well as Canada Border Services and the FBI, has shut down an international extortion ring targeting the South Asian community. 660 Charlene Close following the story.
14: Investigators allege most of the 17 people arrested have ties to an international criminal network known as Four Brothers. Peel's Deputy Police Chief Nick Milanovich says the group targeted South Asian business owners and community members right across Peel, Canada, and the U.S.
15: Five members or associates of the group have been arrested, significantly disrupting their ability to intimidate victims and carry out further violence within our communities.
14: The Joint Forces operation started last December. Several businesses, including restaurants and trucking companies, were repeatedly targeted. Overall, the 17 suspects are accused in 24 cases, including arson and multiple shootings. I'm Charlene Close.
0: To the west now, the city of Vancouver has released its final FIFA Human Rights Action Plan. Reynaldo Suarez takes us through some of the changes critics say were missing in the original draft.
13: The final version tries to bridge some of the gaps from the highly criticized February draft. The primary difference is operational specifics and funded community supports, whereas the earlier version relied almost entirely on existing bylaws and baseline laws. Sandra Singh is the deputy city manager in Vancouver.
17: So, for example, bringing in community service organizations to do some outreach outreach out in the neighborhood to connect with people that might be particularly vulnerable during a major international sporting event, for example, sex workers, women, people experiencing homelessness.
13: Meanwhile, the plan still heavily relies on 311 services for reporting human rights violations, which some argue still creates a barrier for the very marginalized populations most likely to experience harm. I'm Reynaldo Suarez.
0: Traffic and weather coming up after the break.
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21: From the 660 News Radio Traffic and Weather Center, I'm Ian Busby. It's a bit of a slow go if you're heading out towards Airdrie this evening. We have some paving work on northbound QE2 starting around 40th Avenue, continuing up to Yankee Valley Boulevard. Exit lanes are blocked off as well as the two right-hand lanes for this work, so watch out for work crews on scene. Back in the city, you're seeing a bit of a slowdown in the southeast on McLeod Trail. Both directions are Bannister Road. You have the left-hand lane being blocked off there for bridge repair. That work is going to continue into the month of June. See anything else causing problems? You can always give us a call, 403-291-0066. Now, long-range forecast from Environment Canada. Nice and hot this week until we hit the weekend. Partly cloudy overnight. It's going to drop down to 11 degrees. We have a chance of showers in the early morning hours. Sun cloud mix tomorrow with a high of 27. Strong winds with a chance of showers and a risk of a thunderstorm later in the day. Sunny on Wednesday with a high of 28 degrees. 27 on Thursday. 28 again on Friday. Periods of rain and 20 on Saturday. Rainy and 17 for Sunday. Right now, partly cloudy. 18 degrees in Calgary.
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0: This is 660 News Radio. While Mike Gazzola, rules and regulations are being set for traveling to and from countries impacted by the Ebola virus, and that might change the World Cup lineup.
10: With the World Cup less than 3 weeks away, the White House warning the Congolese soccer team currently in Belgium to stay away from their home country or risk not being allowed into the U.S. for their matches.
16: U.S. citizens coming in from those affected areas can only fly into Atlanta and Dulles Airport for enhanced screening. Those screenings will be expanded to Bush Airport starting tomorrow.
0: And that was ABC's Faith Abube reporting. Back to Canada, Ottawa is leasing 10 new firefighting planes and helicopters as Canada braces for the 2026 wildfire season.
18: Provincial and territorial wildfire agencies will be able to request the use of 4 air tankers, 1 spotter plane, and 5 heavy lift helicopters to fight wildfires. It was paid for by a new $317 million budget allocation to establish a national aerial firefighting surge capacity. Before now, wildfire responses have been managed on a provincial and territorial basis, with respective governments working with the Canadian Interagency Forest Fire Center to share resources across borders where necessary. This is the first time a national fleet of aircraft will be available to respond where needed. Naira Ahmed, The Canadian Press.
0: And looking at your money, investing constantly can often pave the way to wealth in the long term, but that strategy may not feel like it's achievable if you don't have consistent income. Senior wealth planner Brooke Dean says gig workers have to think about investments slightly differently.
23: As a freelancer, what you want to do is look at it in a different way. So rather than like a fixed amount, a dollar amount, do a percentage instead.
0: She says that way you can remain consistent even as the amount varies with the size of the paycheck.
28: Talks appear to hinge on the Strait of Hormuz, the nuclear issues, and the release of frozen Iranian funds to get the war between the U.S. and Iran over with. Iran's foreign ministry spokesperson saying a deal not imminent. U.S. officials say Iran has agreed in principle to open the strait and dispose of enriched uranium. That was enough to send oil futures down sharply on the day by as much as 6.5%, $90.30 U.S. a barrel. Nova Scotia's premier says his government about to start negotiations with a company that could frack for natural gas in the province. Tim Houston telling reporters that 7 companies responded to a call for firms interested in natural gas exploration. He says his government's about to start talks with one of the companies before deciding on regulatory approvals as well as financial incentives. Meanwhile, Quebec's Premier Christine Frechette says she is removing provincial sales tax from some grocery and pharmacy items to address cost of living concerns, telling reporters the products will no longer be taxed as of July 15th. Including pre-cut fruit and vegetables, granola bars, salted nuts, tissues, and toilet paper. TSX finishing the day off with a bang, higher by 359 points. This after it started the day in record territory. U.S. markets were closed for the Memorial Day holiday, and our dollar, 72.46 cents U.S. At the Business Center, I'm John Leatherby.
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0: Hello, Calgary, and good evening. It is Monday, May 25th. I'm Mike Gazzola. In the city, still pretty warm outside, 16 degrees. Here's what's making news right now.
12: People are believing that this is never going to be the end of it, regardless of what happens in the fall referendum.
19: How do you feel about the fall separation referendum? Well, the first poll out since the premier announced it will be on the ballot this fall is asking just that.
20: The Prime Minister says the feds are looking into whether that referendum question complies with the Clarity Act, and he warns about what happened in the UK after Brexit.
24: I certainly will be campaigning for Canadian unity. I've begun that.
25: A woman and child are rushed to hospital following yet another crash at a well-known intersection northeast of the city.
30: Pretty good idea that we're in pretty good shape.
31: Country singer and anti-coal mining activist Corb Lund updating us on his petition drive in Alberta and is speaking out about a spill at an Alberta coal mine.
32: Or overtime magic for the Carolina Hurricanes, this time on the road in Montreal to take a one-game lead on the Canadiens. We'll get into that. Sports at 45.
28: The U.S. markets closed for the holiday. The TSX shone in the spotlight, closing higher by 359 points. Business at 26.
0: 11:31 is the time at the 660 Traffic Weather Center. Ian Busby.
21: Overnight work slowing things up if you're heading out towards the Airdrie area or even beyond. We have some paving work on northbound QE2 at 40th Avenue. Two right-hand lanes being blocked off, so you have a left-hand channel, and then you don't have the access to 40th Avenue or Yankee Valley Boulevard in Airdrie, so you'll have to use an alternate route getting through there. Watch out for work crews on scene. Back here in the city, we have some construction in the northeast on southbound Stony Trail at Airport Trail. You have lane closures getting through there. Then in the southeast, we have the left-hand lane blocked off both directions of McLeod Trail at Bannister Road. That work is going to continue into the month of June. See anything else causing problems? Give us a call, 403-291-0066. Now, latest forecast from Environment Canada. Partly cloudy overnight. It's going to drop down to a low of 11 degrees. 30% chance of showers before morning. A sun cloud mix tomorrow with a high of 27 degrees. Winds gusting between 20 and 40 kilometers per hour through the afternoon. Some scattered showers in the evening with a risk of a thunderstorm. It'll cool down to 15 degrees overnight. Sunshine on Wednesday with a high of 28 degrees. 27 on Thursday and 28 for Friday. Right now, it is partly cloudy. We are sitting at 16 degrees in Calgary.
0: Thank you very much, Ian. 660 News Time, 11:33. Well, the first survey is now out. Since the premier announced her government will be moving forward with that separation question on the fall referendum, the Angus Reid Institute polls suggesting while most Albertans still want to remain in Canada, support for Alberta separation still remains significant. 660's Ariel O'Shea with our top story.
19: The survey found 35% would vote yes to beginning the process towards a future separation referendum this fall, while 60% would vote no. Here's Angus Reid, senior research research associate John Rowe.
12: But if we did have a future referendum on leaving or staying in Canada, only 30% said they would vote to leave. So I think more interest in holding a referendum generally on whether or not we should have a referendum in the future than those who would actually say, yeah, you know what, I want the province to leave.
19: The poll also found growing dissatisfaction with Premier Daniel Smith's handling of the issue. Half of respondents say Smith should resign, including 1 in 5 past UCP voters.
12: I think speaks to the difficulties that Daniel Smith has to navigate this situation, where she has quite a few people in the UCP party, quite a few members and voters who are saying, yeah, you know what, I'm on board with separation. Quite a few of the members and voters also are not.
19: And what happens next if voters reject the referendum question this fall?
12: 70% say that they believe that the separatists will never accept the results of a referendum. So I think it kind of points to maybe that people are believing that this is never going to be the end of it, regardless of what happens in the fall referendum or future referendums if they come to pass.
19: Half of respondents also say the wording of the question was confusing, including a significant amount of UCP voters. I'm Ariel O'Shea.
0: In the meantime, Prime Minister Mark Carney was at a housing announcement in Ontario earlier today, but most of the questions he faced was about Alberta and separation. 660's Andrew Montgomery continuing our team coverage.
20: How about that question then?
24: What do I think of the question?
20: Once again, the exact wording of which is, should Alberta remain a province of Canada or should the government of Alberta commence the legal process required under the Canadian Constitution to hold a binding provincial referendum on whether or not Alberta should separate from Canada? The Prime Minister says the feds are looking into it.
24: In terms of the specifics of the question, we have an obligation as the federal government to look at the question and determine whether it's consistent with the Clarity Act that is underway.
20: But while the exact wording of the referendum question is reviewed and digested, a warning from the PM about what happened with Brexit and the idea that separation could help leverage negotiations.
24: It is often advanced that vote for this and it's a free option. Vote for this and we will strengthen our hand in a future negotiation. That is a very dangerous bluff.
20: He says 10 years after that vote, people in the UK are still trying to manage the results, largely being things they did not vote for. I'm Andrea Montgomery.
0: Meanwhile, Premier Danielle Smith shrugging off comments made by the Prime Minister about separation in the province this fall, as you just heard what he had to say. Carney saying the Alberta referendum again, calling it a dangerous bluff if people think it can be used as leverage. Smith told the Western Premier's Conference the decision is not violating the law.
1: And I'd remind the Prime Minister we have laws in our province around citizen-initiated referenda, just as British Columbia does and just as Saskatchewan does. And we had 400,000 people sign a petition saying they wanted to vote to remain and 300,000 sign a petition saying they wanted to vote to leave. So that's 700,000 people who have asked for this to be publicly debated and put on the ballot.
0: British Columbia Premier David Eby says he's wondering why Western Canadian premiers are meeting in Alberta to talk cooperation when the host premier wants to test separation and empower some to, quote, break up our country and sell us for parts. That is according to BC Premier David Eby. 660 News Time, 11:36. A public alert is being issued for measles exposure at several Calgary hospitals.
3: The exposure warning is for the Foothills Medical Center Emergency Department for May 21st between 2:29 a.m. and 5:37 p.m. The Alberta Children's Hospital Emergency Department also issued an exposure warning for May 21st between 3:43 a.m. and 12:24 p.m., along with May 22nd between 5:32 p.m. and 6:25 p.m. Anyone who attended these locations around this time who are born in or after 1970 and have fewer than 2 doses of the measles vaccine may be at risk. Symptoms include fever, cough, runny nose, and a rash.
0: And that was Maya Butler reporting. Well, there has been another serious collision at a troubled rural intersection northeast of Calgary. 660's Todd Kaufman with more.
25: A semi and an SUV collided at Highway 9 and 564 east of Delacour around 10:45 this morning. Stuart Berto with Alberta Paramedic Health, formerly EMS, says 2 people were injured.
7: At this time, we have transported 1 adult by STARS to hospital in serious and potentially life-threatening condition, and 1 child has been transported by ground ambulance to the Children's in stable and what's believed to be non-life-threatening condition.
25: STARS confirming a woman in her 30s was airlifted to Foothills Hospital. This is the same intersection where 2 people died and 3 were sent to hospital back on Mother's Day. The Alberta government told 660 News at the time the intersection is in line for improvements, including a roundabout, and an engineering consultant was in the process of being hired. I'm Todd Kaufman.
0: Here in the city, 3 people sent to the hospital earlier today after being hit by a car in northeast Calgary. This was at around 3:15 in the afternoon. Now, police say the driver did stay on scene and was cooperating with officers. The incident happening not far from the Genesis Center and a school near Martindale Drive and Martindale Boulevard. A woman was in stable but serious condition. Two children also suffering minor injuries. No word on how old those children are. As mentioned, all three of them were taken to the hospital. Well, a spill of contaminated water at an Alberta mine has country singer Corb Lund vocal once again about his push against coal mining. 660's Darren Rathwell looks at the spill's impact and has an update on Lund's petition.
31: May 7th is when the spill was reported. Contaminated water containing sediment into the Lovett River near Edson. Total impact of the spill unknown as yet, but Wesley Bell with the Canadian Parks and Wilderness Society says there's reason to be worried. Trout, as it is, are at risk.
2: Trout, they hunt through sites. The water gets sedimented, gets cloudy. They can't hunt.
31: The company, Prairie Mines, facing an environmental protection order, has been slapped with other environmental sanctions in the past. And singer Corb Lund says more reason why coal mining needs to stop. Meanwhile, Lund's anti-coal mining petition has a deadline of next month for gathering of signatures, which continues. But do they have enough?
30: A pretty good idea that we're in pretty good shape, but until we get the actual sheets in 2 weeks, we don't know for sure.
31: And as for the wastewater spill south of Edson, the energy regulator says they continue to monitor the situation and that the sediment release was stopped shortly after the incident was reported. I'm Darren Rathwell.
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0: 11:41 is the time. Looking at your late night drive, Ian Busby.
10: Not looking too bad for a late night drive. We don't have any incidents on the go throughout the city, but we do have some construction zones slowing things up. So construction on Chaparral Boulevard, just north of Stony Trail, has it really slow going in both directions. You're going to find some crews on scene there. It's going to be a bit of a crawl. Then the left-hand lane blocked off both directions of McLeod Trail at Bannister Road. That work is going to continue into the month of June. In the northeast, we have construction on southbound Stony Trail at Airport Trail. That is slowing things up through there. But the biggest delays are heading out towards Airdrie. As you hit Airdrie, you're going to find two right-hand lanes blocked off. Northbound QE2 at 40th Avenue. That continues up past Yankeeville Valley Boulevard with no access to Yankee Valley Boulevard. It's going to be a real slow go getting through that. See anything else causing problems? Just give us a call, 403-291-0066. Now, latest forecast from Environment Canada. Cooling off overnight, a low of 11 degrees. Some cloud cover as we have a chance of showers before morning. Periods of sunshine tomorrow with a high of 27 degrees. Winds gusting, though, between 20 and 40 kilometers per hour through the afternoon. We have a chance of showers with a risk of a thunderstorm later in the day. It's going to be getting down to 15 degrees overnight. But back to sunshine with a high of 28 on Wednesday, 27 for Thursday, and 28 for Friday. So nice and hot heading into the weekend. Right now, it is partly cloudy. We are sitting at 16 degrees in Calgary.
0: Thank you very much, Ian. 660 News Time, 11:43. We look up north. A grim discovery in Edmonton has now launched a police investigation. James Dunn reports.
13: Residents of an apartment building east of downtown Edmonton are shaken after a three-year-old girl was found dead in one of the suites. Now police are investigating her death as suspicious. It happened on Jasper Avenue and 91st Street. One unit has police tape across the metal gate. Police were called to help emergency responders just before 9 p.m. Saturday. Inside one of the suites, investigators found the little girl dead. Right now, we are learning the homicide unit has taken over the investigation. An autopsy has been scheduled for Wednesday. James Dunn, City News, Edmonton.
0: Well, we focus back to Calgary now. If you do not want your car window smashed, don't leave your pet inside a hot car. That's the message from Calgary Police, out with another warning as temperatures start to warm up in the city. They say this is the time of the year when calls start ramping up about dogs in distress when left in a vehicle. They add a window that's cracked open or even some water for the animal is not enough to cool them down while they're inside a hot car. Residents are being asked to report any pet they see in a sitting vehicle by calling 911 immediately and be ready to provide the location and car description as well, including the license plate. You can also call the Calgary Humane Society as well. Coming up after the break, we're going to look at some of our top stories, a look at sports. We had Game 3 in the Eastern Conference Final. Montreal Canadiens taking on the Carolina Hurricanes once again. We needed overtime to find a winner here. The Canadiens just struggling to even get shots on net in this series, and tonight was no exception to that. We're going to look at the NBA as well. The New York Knicks heading to the finals, and baseball stuff with the Blue Jays taking on Miami. We have Marcus Fitzgerald. He has sports for us. It's all coming up after the break.
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0: Hello, Calgary, and good evening. It is Monday, May 25th. I'm Mike Gazzola in the city, 16 degrees, still warm conditions outside. Here's what's making news right now. Prime Minister Mark Carney saying today the Alberta referendum on separation is, quote, a dangerous bluff if anyone thinks it could result. Its results, that is, could be used as leverage in future negotiations. Carney saying he sees similarities between the looming referendum and the Brexit vote that took place a decade ago. He adds the federal government will also be reviewing the question itself to make sure it complies with the Clarity Act. Well, there was yet another serious crash at a troublesome intersection in the province today. This was in the morning east of Calgary at Highway 9 and 564. Health officials telling us a semi and SUV collided. Two people were hurt. One woman airlifted to Foothills Hospital here in the city. Now, this is the same area where two people died in another crash back on Mother's Day. And coming up after sports.
18: The city of Vancouver has issued its final human rights plan for the FIFA World Cup, trying to fill in some of the gaps from the original draft just weeks before the first match.
0: And from Sportsnet 960, the Fan, Marcus Fitzgerald.
32: Back-to-back overtime games between the Carolina Hurricanes and the Montreal Canadiens. And for the second straight night, Carolina with that OT magic. Sebastian Aho scoring with 6 minutes on the clock in that opening OT frame, is fourth of the playoffs. The Canes have knocked the Habs back a little bit. Carolina now leads 2-1. Carolina also heavily outshot Montreal in this game, 38-13. Even as the Canadiens definitely didn't get a few breaks. They even had a goal called back in the third period on an offside review. At any rate, game four is set for Montreal on Wednesday. The Habs may be just a little bit desperate. Don't want to fall behind 3-1 going back to Raleigh. The Colorado Avalanche, they're already in desperation mode. Down 3-0 against the Vegas Golden Knights. Blew the lead and lost last night. Nathan McKinnon a little bit banged up as well. Vegas with a win could sweep the Avs. That'd be a big upset. And they'd advance to the Stanley Cup Final for the third time already in franchise history. To the NBA, Jalen Brunson and the New York Knicks. An impressive run of their own 11 straight playoff victories, two consecutive sweeps. The Knicks beat the Cavs 130-93. New York back in the NBA's big dance for the first time since 1999. They wait for the winner of the San Antonio OKC series. Game 5 of that matchup can be seen Tuesday night, 6:30 on Sportsnet 360. Baseball, the Blue Jays, where are the runs coming from again? They lose to the Marlins 8-2. Sports at 15 and 45 past every hour anytime. Sportsnet.ca/960.
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0: You're listening to 660 News Radio. While Mike Gazzola, extortion crimes are taking place right across the country from BC, Alberta, all the way to the east in Ontario. That's where an international criminal group has been dismantled in connection to an extortion scheme.

0: police.
1: When there is an act of criminality, it's not if those behind this act will be caught, it's about when.
0: 17 people face a total of 106 criminal charges. 12 are from Brampton, one is from Surrey, BC, and one is from California. I'm Charlene Close.
2: To the west now in BC, the city of Vancouver now issuing a human rights plan for the FIFA World Cup that kicks off next month. Reynaldo Suarez reports the city is providing some safety details, including plans for those who are living on the streets.
3: The release of the final plan comes months after a preliminary version triggered concern from the downtown Eastside neighborhood advocates, many of which noted that it didn't promise to increase supports for people who are homeless. Sandra Singh is the deputy city manager in Vancouver.
4: People who are experiencing homelessness are still able to sleep overnight and erect their temporary shelters in parks overnight. That is not ending. As per our regular daily operations, we do require people to pack up for the daytime so that the park can be accessible to the whole community during the day.
3: Part of this final plan, the city now funding initiatives on the ground. It's giving service contracts to 10 organizations to spearhead community outreach for some of the most vulnerable populations, including the unhoused and sex workers. As for public safety, additional resources will also be placed in specific zones, such as along Falls Creek near Science World, leading up to each game, focusing on community-led patrols in place of police. I'm Reynaldo Suarez.
2: Traffic and weather coming up after the break.
5: Tomorrow, the drama of the Stanley Cup playoffs continues.
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5: It's all hands on deck for Colorado. Can they avoid the sweep and keep their season alive? You just have to watch the Stanley Cup playoffs. 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
8: From the 660 News Radio Traffic and Weather Center, I'm Ian Busby. It's a bit of a slow go if you're heading out towards Airdrie this evening. We have some paving work on northbound QE2 starting around 40th Avenue, continuing up to Yankee Valley Boulevard. Exit lanes are blocked off as well as the two right-hand lanes for this work, so watch out for work crews on scene. Back in the city, you're seeing a bit of a slowdown in the southeast on McLeod Trail. Both directions are Bannister Road. You have the left-hand lane being blocked off there for bridge repair. That work is going to continue into the month of June. See anything else causing problems? You can always give us a call, 403-291-0066. Now, long-range forecast from Environment Canada. Nice and hot this week until we hit the weekend. Partly cloudy overnight. It's going to drop down to 11 degrees. We have a chance of showers in the early morning hours. Sun cloud mix tomorrow with a high of 27. Strong winds with a chance of showers and a risk of a thunderstorm later in the day. Sunny on Wednesday with a high of 28 degrees. 27 on Thursday. 28 again on Friday. Periods of rain and 20 on Saturday. Rainy and 17 for Sunday. Right now, partly cloudy, 18 degrees in Calgary.
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2: I'm Mike Cazola. This is 660 News Radio. As the Ebola virus spreads in Central Africa, we're hearing from the World Health Organization. 10 countries may be impacted, and it's the likely cause of already 200 deaths.
11: The director general saying despite a scramble to curb the spread, quote, the epidemic is outpacing us. Doctors suspect more than 900 people have already been infected. At least 10 African nations bordering the Democratic Republic of the Congo warned they now have an elevated transmission risk.
2: That was ABC's Faith Abube reporting. Stateside, where tens of thousands of people are evacuated in Orange County, California, the fire officials there saying a crew has now cut the risk of a major explosion at a damaged toxic chemical tank at an aircraft plant in Garden Grove.
12: On the one hand,
13: let me be clear, evacuation zones are still in place. The threat is not eliminated.
12: But says Orange County Interim Fire Chief T.J. McGovern,
13: we have eliminated the threat of a bleve.
12: B-L-E-V-E, which stands for boiling liquid expanding vapor explosion.
13: The biggest catastrophic worst case scenario to the public.

0: and the first responders.
1: A fire crew is hosing down the tank to cool it. A local prosecutor says the tank incident will be investigated.
2: That was ABC's Chuck Sivertson reporting. Back to Canada, a former federal cabinet minister wants to lead the Ontario Liberals.
3: Navdeep Bains released a 16-second social media video showing him walking into a classroom, sitting down and rolling up his sleeves. The words, "Let's get to work," appear on the screen. Elections Ontario confirms Bains is in the race. He joins current Ontario Liberal caucus member and former hospital president Lee Faircloth and former political staffer Dylan Mirando. Liberal MP Nate Erskine-Smith has said a leadership run is much less likely after he lost a provincial nomination race in a Toronto riding. Jason White, The Canadian Press, Toronto.
4: India's Commerce and Industry Minister Piyush Goyal says the Prime Minister Carney's recent visit to his country paved the way for a complete overhaul of the Canada-India relationship. Goyal's in Canada for meetings on trade and investment for this week, beginning today with a discussion of Canadian International Trade Minister Maninder Sidhu. Sidhu, for his part, says the countries have been engaging in what he calls WhatsApp diplomacy, that Canada will be sending a delegation to India to continue those kind of talks later this coming year. The CIBC has hired John Lee to lead the bank's digital asset section as the bank looks to create new strategies for areas such as cryptocurrencies. Lee, the most recently the head of digital strategies for Accenture, the appointment coming about 2 weeks after BMO hired Imran Ibrahim to lead the bank's digital assets section. Americans paying more for everything from gas to meat for the barbecue heading into the Memorial Day long weekend. Prices for travel, recreation, and food saw sharp increases, giving consumers headaches as the summer unofficially kicks off. TSX finishing the day off with a bang, higher by 359 points, this after it started the day in record territory. U.S. markets were closed for the Memorial Day holiday, and our dollar, 72.46 cents U.S. At the Business Center, I'm John Leatherby.
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8: 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I'm Howie Mandel. 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
17: Hello, Vancouver and Calgary. Thanks so much for joining us. I'm Anthony Atanasov. Here's what's making news. Homicide investigators in Mission after a woman was found dead in a home on a Sunday night.
18: 17 people have been arrested in a violent extortion ring operating across Peel region. Investigators allege it was an organized criminal network with ties to the U.S.
19: David Eby standing his ground to Danielle Smith on Alberta soil.
20: This is a moment for us to come together.
21: A woman and child are rushed to hospital following yet another crash at a well-known intersection northeast of the city.
0: Carolina Hurricanes now 2 wins away from a trip to the Stanley Cup Final. The Colorado Avalanche hoping to push the Golden Knights back to Denver. We'll get into that. Sports at 15.
17: Of all those stories and more coming up in a minute, but first your traffic and weather.
6: From the 660 News Radio Traffic and Weather Center, I'm Ian Busby. Overnight work slowing things down if you're heading out towards Airdrie. We have paving work on northbound QE2 between 40th Avenue and Yankee Valley Boulevard. So the two right-hand lanes are being blocked off with the ramp closed off to Yankee Valley Boulevard as well. So it's going to be a real slow go passing through that. In the southeast, bridge work on McLeod Trail at Bannister Road has the left-hand lane blocked off in both directions. Really slow going on the southbound side. That work is going to continue into the month of June. Now, latest forecast from Environment Canada. Partly cloudy overnight as it drops down to a low of 11 degrees. It's a 30% chance of showers before morning. Sun cloud mix on Tuesday with a high of 27 degrees. Winds gusting between 20 and 40 kilometers per hour through the afternoon. Some scattered showers in the evening with a risk of a thunderstorm down to 15 degrees overnight. Sunshine on Wednesday with a high of 28, 27 on Thursday, 28 for Friday.
17: Homicide called in after one was found dead in Mission Sunday night. Police say they were called around 11:30 p.m. at a home on Dudney Trunk and Harm Street. The woman was found dead inside along with a man who had non-life-threatening injuries. Both people lived at the home, and police say criminality has been deemed a factor in her death. City News visited the scene earlier Monday and saw for sale saying a sale sign on the front lawn. Now to say it's believed this to be an isolated incident. And now to a shocking story from Peel. 17 people facing more than 100 charges in connection with a joint investigation between Peel police and the FBI. The accused connected to an alleged criminal network that's targeted the South Asian business community.
22: Peel police put together an extortion task force last December to deal with a wave of extortion attempts and violence. The victims, South Asian business owners. The team included provincial police, border guards, and the FBI. Peel's deputy police chief, Nick Milanovich, says the criminal network known as Four Brothers operated in Peel, BC, and the U.S.
23: Their business model was based on fear. Their tools were violence, and their target was our community.
22: The suspects have been linked to 24 cases, including arson and multiple shootings that involve more than 300 rounds being discharged. The investigation is ongoing, and more arrests are expected. I'm Charlene Close.
17: Well, most of the men live in Brampton. Two are from Metro Vancouver, 25-year-old Ravinder Singh and 21-year-old Jashunbir Singh from Surrey. The group has been connected to 24 incidents. More than 320 gunshots were fired. And David Eby standing his ground on Alberta's decision to move forward with polling the public on separating from Canada. Our Kyle Benning has more on what Eby had to say at the first day of the Western Premier's meeting.
24: Eby not pulling any punches following his first meeting with his Western counterparts, noting the dangerous impacts of Alberta's referendum question in the fall.
25: To test the bonds of the country at a time when we need to stick together and fight hard, and when there are third parties that have stated very clearly that they want to make us the 51st state or they want to break us up for parts, like, this is a moment for us to come together.
24: Alberta's premier announced she would push forward on asking voters whether they would like to remain in Federation or move forward with the steps to separate from the country. Earlier this year, a judge found Alberta neglected its duty to consult with First Nations in its bid to put the separation question to the public. I'm Kyle Benning.
17: Now let's head to Calgary, where we asked you how you feel about the fall separation referendum. A new Angus Street Institute poll shows more Albertans say they want Alberta to remain in Canada. Although 35% say this will support moving toward a separation referendum in the fall.
26: Angus Reid's senior research associate John Rowe says the wording of the referendum question may be part of the reason.
27: We asked Albertans whether or not they felt that the question was confusing. Half of Albertans say, yeah, you know, this question isn't very clear.
26: Rowe adds that when Albertans were asked a simpler question about whether the province should leave Canada or stay, support for remaining in Canada climbed to 67%. The survey also found 2 in 5 people thinks we gain leverage with Ottawa by having this discussion, although they may not necessarily want to leave Canada.
27: There is like a certain belief among Albertans that being able to even just go down the path towards a future referendum, provide the province with a bargaining chip with Ottawa for future negotiations on things like pipelines and energy policy.
26: Rowe says the most interesting result from the survey was a poll that found 56% of Albertans believe Premier Danielle Smith has handled the separation issue poorly.
27: a lot of people in Alberta are questioning her motivations for holding this referendum. And I think a lot of people, 2 in 5, say it's because she only wants to stay in power, that her motivation is to keep her party together, to keep the UCP in charge in legislatures.
26: He adds support for separation is strongest in rural Alberta, while both Calgary and Edmonton still show a majority opposed to moving towards separation. I'm Ariel O'Shea.
17: There's been another serious collision at a rural intersection northeast of Calgary.
21: A semi and an SUV collided at Highway 9 and 564 east of Delacour around 10:45 this morning. Stuart Berdeau with Alberta Paramedic Health, formerly EMS, says 2 people were injured.
1: At this time, we have transported 1 adult by STARS to hospital in serious and potentially life-threatening condition, and 1 child has been transported by ground ambulance to the Children's in stable and what's believed to be non-life-threatening condition.
21: STARS confirming a woman in her 30s was airlifted to Foothills Hospital. This is the same intersection where 2 people died and 3 were sent to hospital back on Mother's Day. The Alberta government told 660 News at the time the intersection is in line for improvements, including a roundabout, and an engineering consultant was in the process of being hired. I'm Todd Kaufman.
17: And the province out with another measles warning for the city. They say there was possible exposure for anyone at the emergency area of the Foothills Medical Clinic on May 21st from 2:30 to about 5:30 in the morning. Also, anyone at the emergency section of the Children's Hospital from the morning to afternoon of May 21st and the late afternoon to evening of the 22nd may have also been exposed. Anyone who attended these locations at any of these times was born in or after 1970 and has fewer than 2 documented doses of measles containing vaccine or has never had measles disease, may be at risk. If you think you're affected, you're urged to call the measles hotline before visiting any health center. And back to Vancouver, where the city's released its final human rights action plan ahead of next month's FIFA World Cup. Our Reynaldo Suarez takes us through some of the changes critics say have been missing from the original draft.
2: The final version tries to bridge some of the gaps from the highly criticized February draft. The primary difference is operational specifics and funded community supports, whereas the earlier version relied almost entirely on existing bylaws and baseline laws. Sandra Singh is the deputy city manager in Vancouver.
3: So, for example, bringing in community service organizations to do some outreach outreach out in the neighborhood to connect with people that might be particularly vulnerable during a major international sporting event, for example, sex workers, women, people experiencing homelessness.
2: Meanwhile, the plan still heavily relies on 311 services for reporting human rights violations, which some argue still creates a barrier for the very marginalized populations most likely to experience harm. I'm Reynaldo Suarez.
17: Jerome Igbokwe speaks for the BC Civil Liberties Association and says despite the changes, there could have been a more actionable commitment from the city.
4: We acknowledge that there has been a shift in tone from the city compared to what we had in the past. But I'm still saying that I don't think it goes far enough. It's quite limited in scope, and you get the sense that it's done in such a manner to assuage feelings and get everyone to stop speaking on this topic.
17: He says the report doesn't detail the number of outreach workers who will be on the ground. He's skeptical there will be enough amount of people sheltering outside. In Coquitlam, RCMP looking for a suspect in a stolen vehicle after a home invasion on last Friday. The elderly victim says he woke up in his home on Nadina Drive near Chilco Drive to a stranger inside. He was then assaulted and forcibly confined. The suspect allegedly stole the victim's cell phone, credit cards, and vehicle. Police said they think the suspect spoke to a neighbor before the attack, asking about the victim and his residence, and claimed he was a tradesperson. Coquitlam RCMP on the lookout for a green 2022 Hyundai Kona. Now, after a 9-week stay in hospital and 9 different surgeries, Richmond woman sharing her story after being critically injured in a crash. Julia Kwan was crossing the street. She was struck and caught in the wheels of a dump truck in November of 2024.
5: I thought I was going to lose my leg, to be honest. When the accident happened and I saw my leg, it was in really bad and horrific shape. So just upon seeing that, I knew that the recovery would be a long time.
17: After a 9-week stay in hospital and 9 different surgeries, a Richmond woman sharing her story, or rather she had a broken pelvis, internal bleeding and lacerated spleen, along with damage to her legs. She's now started a creative project, some humor spin to her situation called Dump Truck Goods, as a way of coping and recovery. Coming up in a minute, we'll have your traffic and weather. It's now 1110 Twelfden Mountain.
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6: From the 660 News Radio Traffic and Weather Center, I'm Ian Busby. In the southeast, we have some bridge work on McLeod Trail at Bannister Road that has the left-hand lane blocked off in both directions. That work is going to be slowing things down into the middle of June. Overnight work slowing things down if you're heading out to Airdrie. We have paving work on northbound QE2 at 40th Avenue in Airdrie. This continues up to Yankee Valley Boulevard. Two right-hand lanes blocked off with the ramp closed off to Yankee Valley Boulevard as well. Now, latest forecast from Environment Canada. Cooling off overnight to a low of 11 degrees. Some cloud cover as we have a chance of showers before morning. Periods of sunshine on Tuesday with a high of 27 degrees. Winds, though, gusting between 20 and 40 kilometers per hour through the afternoon. A chance of showers with a risk of a thunderstorm in the evening, dropping down to 15 overnight. Back to sunshine on Wednesday with a high of 28, 27 on Thursday, and 28 for Friday. Nice and hot heading into the weekend.
17: You're listening to News Radio. A spill of contaminated water at an Alberta mines causing upset among environmentalists. That's while the drive continues in hopes of banning new coal mining on the Rockies' eastern slopes.
10: The case reported May 7th, mine wastewater filled with coal sediment had spilled into the Levitt River in the Edson area, a berm collapsing from melting ice, and the company behind it, Prairie Mines, was fined millions for another spill in 2013. And according to Alberta activist and country singer Corb Lund, this new case, further proof why change is needed.
11: The fines are too low. The fines should be high enough they put the company out of business, but they're not.
10: And as for the immediate impact, Wesley Bell with the Canadian Parks and Wilderness Society notes that trout are already at risk in the province, and this certainly doesn't help.
12: Sounds frivolous. Oh, the water gets a little bit cloudy, but if it's a big event, it's cloudy for a fairly long period of time, and the trout can't hunt, they obviously can't eat.
10: The energy regulator says the sediment release was stopped shortly after the incident was reported. They are monitoring the situation. Meanwhile, Lund says things are looking good as to gathering signatures as the deadline looms next month, but they have yet to do a signature count. I'm Darren Rathwell.
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17: Hello, Vancouver and Calgary. Thanks so much for joining us. I'm Anthony Atanasov. Here's what's making news. The integrated homicide investigation team was on scene after a woman was found dead in Mission Sunday night. A joint operation involving multiple Ontario police forces, border agents, and the FBI have shut down an international crime ring that's left some, has left South Asian business owners concerned and scared for years. First face-to-face standoff between BC and Alberta's premiers. They each met individually with Prime Minister. We'll have details on all those stories at the bottom of the hour. But sports with Sportsnet Radio, it's Marcus Fitzgerald.
0: Back-to-back overtime victories for the Carolina Hurricanes. Is this the year that Rod Brendamore's crew gets over the hump in the East and gets to the Stanley Cup Final? We can start asking those questions now because thanks to those back-to-back overtime victories, Carolina is now two wins away from the big dance. They take a 2-1 series lead thanks to that goal in overtime by Sebastian Aho, his fourth of the playoffs. The Canadians were heavily outshot in this one. There were a few breaks they didn't get. There was a too-many-men call that maybe should have been blown down but wasn't. But at any rate, 13 shots on home ice in a playoff game likely doesn't get it done, as we know. So we can see game four on Wednesday between these two. Montreal might be a little bit desperate by the time we get there. Colorado and Vegas is set for Tuesday. The Avs, real desperate. Down three games to these Golden Knights, and Nathan MacKinnon a little bit banged up as well. Vegas can clinch a spot in the Stanley Cup Final for the third time already in franchise history. Speaking of clinching spots in the finals, how about the New York Knicks in the NBA? Another blowout victory to close the series. They beat the Cleveland Cavaliers 130-93. They sweep the Eastern Conference Finals. The Knicks have won 11 straight ball games, and they've got three 20-plus point victories in closeout scenarios in this postseason. They're on an all-time heater. We'll see if it will continue in the NBA Finals. They've got a long layoff here. The finals don't start till June the 3rd. They wait the winner of the San Antonio OKC series. Sports at 15 and 45 past every hour, anytime. Sports.
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17: You're listening to 1130 News Radio. I'm Anthony Atanasov. A home in Surrey, the target of gunfire for the second time in little over a month.
22: Police were called to reports of the shooting around 12:30 p.m. yesterday. Sergeant Lindsay Houghton speaks for the Surrey Police Service.
23: The residence at the time of the shots fired was occupied at the time. Fortunately, there were no injuries. Now, this is the same residence that was shot previously on April 13th of this year. And in that incident, Surrey Police Service investigated and was able to arrest one individual who has since been charged.
22: He says the shooting is believed to be extortion related. No one was hurt and no suspects have been arrested. I'm Sydney Parker.
17: Meantime, police in Vancouver asking for help after new evidence came out into a nearly four-year-old cold case. 1130's Ben Bugera reports. The VPD says a woman was found floating near an inflatable kayak by a tugboat crew off Spanish Banks in late September of 2022.
24: And what police are telling us is while the woman has yet to be identified, forensic testing of pollen on her clothing was consistent with particles found in Seattle or Portland. Sergeant Adam Donaldson is with the VPD. He says police have a working theory the woman may have came off a container ship, but don't know what circumstances may have led her to come to Vancouver.
25: It's a lead, right? It's one piece of evidence. We don't want to get tunnel vision. We want to chase down that lead, but we've gone almost 4 years with none. So we have one here. So that's what we're going to reach out and try and use to identify her.
24: He says someone may have reported the woman missing, but it could have been in a jurisdiction not connected to the International Police Database. Police believe she was in her 30s, and we have renderings of her face on our website, vancouver.citynews.ca. I'm Ben Bugera.
17: And Fraser Health says the service disruptions at Mission Memorial Hospital's ER will be in effect from 5 o'clock today until 8 o'clock tomorrow morning. It's due to physician staffing shortages. Emergency trained nurses will still be on site to support walking patients needing basic care. They'll also redirect those with urgent needs to a neighboring hospital. Your traffic and
15: tonight, the drama of the Stanley Cup playoffs continues.
27: This is a must-win for the Avalanche.
15: The Golden Knights stormed back in Game 3 and are now one win away from advancing to the Stanley Cup Final.
27: Turtle tries it. Goes! Oh, no! Puck's taken
1: It's all hands on deck for Colorado. Can they avoid the sweep and keep their season alive? You just have to watch the Stanley Cup playoffs. Coverage begins tonight with Hockey Central at 8:30 Eastern, 5:30 Pacific on Sportsnet.
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6: From the 660 News Radio Traffic and Weather Center, I'm Ian Busby. Overnight work slowing things down if you're heading out towards Airdrie. We have paving work on northbound QE2 between 40th Avenue and Yankee Valley Boulevard. So the two right-hand lanes are being blocked off with the ramp closed off to Yankee Valley Boulevard as well. So it's going to be a real slow go passing through that. In the southeast, bridge work on McLeod Trail at Bannister Road has the left-hand lane blocked off in both directions. Really slow going on the southbound side. That work is going to continue into the month of June. Now, latest forecast from Environment Canada. Partly cloudy overnight as it drops down to a low of 11 degrees. It's a 30% chance of showers before morning. Sun cloud mix on Tuesday with a high of 27 degrees. Winds gusting between 20 and 40 kilometers per hour through the afternoon. Some scattered showers in the evening with a risk of a thunderstorm down to 15 degrees overnight. Sunshine on Wednesday with a high of 28, 27 on Thursday, 28 for Friday.
17: I'm Anthony Atanasoff. Prime Minister Mark Carney was in Ontario this morning to talk about housing. But most of the questions he faced had to do with Alberta. One question in particular in this fall's referendum.
4: What do I think of the question?
5: Once again, the exact wording of which is, should Alberta remain a province of Canada or should the government of Alberta commence the legal process required under the Canadian Constitution to hold a binding provincial referendum on whether or not Alberta should separate from Canada? The Prime Minister says the feds are looking into it. But while the exact wording of the referendum question is reviewed and digested, a warning from the PM about what happened with Brexit and the idea that separation could help leverage negotiations.
4: It is often advanced that vote for this and it's a free option. Vote for this and we will strengthen our hand in a future negotiation. That is a very dangerous bluff.
5: He says 10 years after that vote, people in the UK are still trying to manage the results, largely being things they did not vote for. I'm Andrea Montgomery.
17: Meantime, India's Commerce and Industry Minister Piyush Goyal says Prime Minister Carney's recent visit to his country paved the way for a complete overhaul of the Canada-India relationship. Goyal's in Canada for meetings on trade and investment this week and met today with International Trade Minister Maninder Sidhu.
7: I think it completely changed the way Canada and India looked at each other. It has set in motion the pathway to a complete overhaul of this relationship, setting new agendas, new goals.
17: Goyal said before the meeting, the relationship between Canada and India will be important in the coming years. He said both countries are keen to reach a free trade agreement in 2026. And talks between the U.S. and Iran on a deal to end the war ongoing, while Iranians are seeking ways to restore public spirit.
8: That's the sound of live music, where more than 300 people have gathered at the Tehran Contemporary Art Museum with the hopes of restoring public spirit. As people seek moments of normalcy at home, diplomatic efforts continue behind the scenes. The U.S. and Iran appear to be closing in on a deal to end the war. Regional officials say the deal would gradually open the Strait of Hormuz and see the U.S. end its blockade of Iranian ports, easing a global energy crisis. The deal would also include sanctions relief and the release of frozen Iranian funds and end the fighting between Israel and Hezbollah in Lebanon. But other issues like Iran's missile program and the status of Iran's uranium enrichment appear to remain unaddressed. I'm Rika Ann Garcia.
17: Closer to home, the federal government will use $317 million budget allocation to add leased planes and helicopters to help provinces and territories respond to wildfires this summer. The government says 10 new firefighting planes and helicopters will boost national firefighting surge capacity by increasing provincial and territorial access to aircraft during periods of intense wildfire activity. Emergency Minister Eleanor Olszewski says wildfire agencies will be able to request the use of 4 air tankers, 1 spotter plane, and 5 heavy lift helicopters. And on the other hand, we'll look at reports of extreme heat overseas.
9: Parts of Europe are dealing with record-shattering heat. The UK broke its record for the hottest temperature recorded in May, 94.6 Fahrenheit.
10: It's too hot for me, even though I'm from Hong Kong, but that is a different level, I think.
11: How are you enjoying this?
12: I don't like it at all.
13: That's why he's sitting there in the shade.
9: The UK Health Security Agency issued its first Amber Health Alert of the year, warning of a possible rise in heat-related deaths. In France, two deaths were reported, possibly sports-related. Menon Hubert in Paris says it's quite scary for the future because we're not even in summer yet, not even in June. I'm Ed Donahue.
24: Business.
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29: Pembina Pipeline Corporation going ahead with a $570 million Heartland Extraction Plant project. 750 million cubic feet per day straddle plant extracting natural gas liquids under Pembina's extraction rights on the Yellowhead Pipeline, expected to enter service in late 2029. It's also signed a long-term agreement at the Heartland project to supply Dow with ethane beginning in late 2029, scaling to 22,500 barrels per day by the end of 2030. Huawei announcing a new chip design approach that's going to be used for the first time this fall in its current smartphone chips has significant implications not only for NVIDIA, but also Apple's iPhone sales as well. European Union officials say that Europeans can expect oil and gas prices to remain above what they were before the Iran war for at least until the end of 2027. Higher energy prices, primarily responsible for driving inflation to a forecast at 3.1% for this year, 2.4% for 2027. TSX finishing the day off with a bang, higher by 359 points. This after it started the day in record territory. U.S. markets were closed for the Memorial Day holiday, and our dollar, 72.46 cents U.S. At the Business Center, I'm Jim.
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17: Thanks so much for joining us. I'm Anthony Atanasoff. Here's what's making news. Integrated Homicide Investigation Team called out to Mission, BC, after a woman was found dead inside a home on Sunday night.
0: David Eby and Danielle Smith argue over separation and federalism at day one of the Western Premier's meeting.
11: Another serious collision at a rural intersection northeast of Calgary, this time sending a woman and child to hospital.
12: A new poll suggests although more people do want to stay in Canada, support for separation remains high, with 35% backing a future referendum.
14: A little overtime magic again for the Carolina Hurricanes. They haven't pushed the Habs to the brink yet, but they can do that on Wednesday. We'll get into that and more coming up in sports at 45.
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6: From the 660 News Radio Traffic and Weather Center, I'm Ian Busby. Overnight work slowing things down if you're heading out towards Airdrie. We have paving work on northbound QE2 between 40th Avenue and Yankee Valley Boulevard. So the two right-hand lanes are being blocked off with the ramp closed off to Yankee Valley Boulevard as well. So it's going to be a real slow go passing through that. In the southeast, bridge work on McLeod Trail at Bannister Road has the left-hand lane blocked off in both directions. Really slow going on the southbound side. That work is going to continue into the month of June. Now, latest forecast from Environment Canada. Partly cloudy overnight as it drops down to a low of 11 degrees. It's a 30% chance of showers before morning. Sun cloud mix on Tuesday with a high of 27 degrees. Winds gusting between 20 and 40 kilometers per hour through the afternoon. Some scattered showers in the evening with a risk of a thunderstorm down to 15 degrees overnight. Sunshine on Wednesday with a high of 28, 27 on Thursday, 28 for Friday.
17: The Integrated Homicide Investigation Team on scene after a woman was found dead in Mission on Sunday night. Deputies were called to a home on Dewdney Trunk Road in Harm Street at around 11:30 p.m. They found the woman dead inside along with the man who had non-life-threatening injuries. Both lived in the home, and evidence suggests criminality was involved in the woman's death. Anyone with information is asked to contact IHIT. In a joint operation involving multiple Ontario police forces, border agents, and the FBI has shut down an international crime ring. It's left South Asian business owners concerned and scared for years. Officers say more than half of all recent shootings in Peel region allegedly connected to extortion violence. That were Charlene Close is more on the violent gang at the center of it all.
15: Investigators allege most of the 17 people arrested have ties to an international criminal network known as Four Brothers. Peel's Deputy Police Chief Nick Milanovich says the group targeted South Asian business owners and community members right across Peel, Canada, and the U.S.
16: Five members or associates of the group have been arrested, significantly disrupting their ability to intimidate victims and carry out further violence within our communities.
15: The Joint Forces operation started last December. Several businesses, including restaurants and trucking companies, were repeatedly targeted. Overall, the 17 suspects are accused in 24 cases, including arson and multiple shootings. I'm Charlene Close.
17: And most of the men who were linked to the Four Brothers gang reside in Brampton, but two are from Metro Vancouver. 25-year-old Ravinder Singh and 21-year-old Jashunbir Singh live in Surrey. The entire group's connected to two dozen incidents that saw more than 320 gunshots fired. It's the first face-to-face standoff between BC and Alberta's premiers since they each met individually with the Prime Minister. Despite being on prairie soil, David Eby looking to hash out any disagreements with Danielle Smith.
0: The premiers finding themselves on opposite ends of the argument of a pipeline running to BC's north coast. David Eby looking to sit down and hash out any issues with Danielle Smith following the push by the federal and Alberta governments to move forward on the energy project.
18: We've worked through many challenging issues. We've been able to sit at the same table despite disagreeing quite dramatically over the tanker ban off the north coast. And I hope that as premiers, we're able to engage on these issues together.
0: EB also looking to his colleagues to support his push against Danielle Smith's decision to move forward on a referendum, asking Albertans if they want to continue down the path of separation. I'm Kyle Benning.
17: And now let's go to Alberta, where the first survey is out since the premier announced her government will be moving forward with a fall referendum. The Angus Reid Institute poll suggests while most Albertans still want to remain in Canada, support for Alberta separation remains significant.
12: The survey found 35% would vote yes to beginning the process towards a future separation referendum this fall, while 60% would vote no. Here's Angus Reid Senior Research Associate John Rowe.
1: But if we did have a future referendum on leaving or staying in Canada, only 30% said they would vote to leave. So I think more interest in holding a referendum generally on whether or not we should have a referendum in the future than those who would actually say, yeah, you know what, I want the province to leave.
12: The poll also found growing dissatisfaction with Premier Daniel Smith's handling of the issue. Half of respondents say Smith should resign, including one in five past UCP voters.
1: I think speaks to the difficulties that Daniel Smith has to navigate this situation, where she has quite a few people in the UCP party, quite a few members and voters who are saying, yeah, you know what, I'm on board with separation. Quite a few of the members and voters also are not.
12: And what happens next if voters reject the referendum question this fall?
1: 70% say that they believe that the separatists will never accept the results of a referendum. So I think it kind of points to maybe that people are believing that this is never going to be the end of it, regardless of what happens in the fall referendum or future referendums if they had come to pass.
12: Half of respondents also say the wording of the question was confusing, including a significant amount of UCP voters. I'm Ariel O'Shea.
24: There's been another serious crash at a troublesome intersection east of Calgary.
11: Alberta paramedic health officer Stuart Bordeaux tells us what happened.
2: At about 10:45 this morning, Alberta Paramedic Health responded to the intersection of Highway 564 and Highway 9 for reports of a motor vehicle collision. On arrival, our paramedics determined a collision had occurred between an SUV and a semi-trailer truck.
11: A woman in her 30s was airlifted by STARS in serious condition, and a child transported by ground ambulance to the Children's Hospital with non-life-threatening injuries. No word yet on what led to the crash. This is the same intersection where two people were killed back on Mother's Day, with nearby residents saying it's been a problem for years. Following the crash on May the 10th, the Alberta government's transportation department said a roundabout is being worked on for the intersection, and they were in the process of hiring an engineering consultant. I'm Todd Kaufman.
24: There's another measles alert for Calgary. The province says those who were at the emergency area at Foothills Hospital in the early morning of May 21st may have been exposed. Also, anyone in the emergency department of the Children's Hospital in the Northwest from the morning to afternoon of the 21st and the afternoon and evening of the 22nd may also have been exposed. Individuals who were at those locations during those times are warned to look out for symptoms. If you think you're affected, you're asked to call the measles hotline before going to any health facility. Let's go back to Vancouver with the countdown on to the FIFA World Cup. The city has unveiled its finalized human rights action plan. Our Reynaldo Suarez reports this version tries to bridge some of the gaps from the highly criticized February draft.
3: Now, this final version attempts to shift from vague promises and monitoring to actionable funded initiatives on the ground. Sandra Singh is the deputy city manager in Vancouver.
4: We have about 10 organizations who have accepted service contracts with the city and who will be either doing that type of outreach, activating their spaces in a particular way in response to some of the concerns raised during our community engagement.
3: That outreach will look to connect with some of the most vulnerable in the city, including the unhoused and sex workers. Singh says the city will not force the homeless population to leave neighborhoods during the 7 World Cup games in the city, but day-to-day bylaw compliance work will continue, and most of the city will be what she calls business as usual. I'm Reynaldo Suarez.
24: In the meantime, Jerome Ibokwe speaks for the BC Civil Liberties Association and says while the changes are a step in the right direction, he feels they don't go nearly far enough.
5: There is no real substance to some of the adjustments that the city has made. Or rather, I would say that there is substance, but the substance is not large enough to account for the number of people who are sheltering outside, as the number of people who are going to be able to be accountable for some of the programs, expanded programs that the city is now offering.
24: He suggests overall the report still lacks specifics and doesn't list where the new funding of the new outreach is coming from. Imaptisa Coquitlam out with a warning after a dramatic invasion on Friday, a home invasion. This one happened on Nadina Drive near Chilco Drive. Police say an elderly man woke up to find a stranger in his home, was then assaulted and forcibly confined. The suspect allegedly took off with the man's cell phone, credit cards, and car. Imaptisa's asking you to keep a keen eye out for a green 2022 Hyundai Kona. We have a description of the suspect on our website, vancouver.citynews.ca. A woman sharing her story of recovery after she was involved in a crash nearly 2 years ago. Julia Kwan says she was struck by a dump truck on November 4th, 2024, after stepping out into a crosswalk.
7: I was kind of caught in the wheel of the dump truck, so the dump truck didn't realize that I was there right away. and kept driving. And then once he realized, he started to pull back and stop the dump truck. I was then pulled out from under the wheel by the driver.
24: Her injuries included a severely damaged leg that she feared would be lost, as well as a broken pelvis, internal bleeding, and a lacerated spleen. Kwan says after 9 surgeries, doctors were surprised by the speed of her recovery. She's now trying to live her life to the fullest. Coming up in a minute, we've got your traffic and weather. It's 1140, 1240 Mountain.
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6: From the 660 News Radio Traffic and Weather Center, I'm Ian Busby. In the southeast, we have some bridge work on McLeod Trail at Bannister Road that has the left-hand lane blocked off in both directions. That work is going to be slowing things down into the middle of June. Overnight work slowing things down if you're heading out to Airdrie. We have paving work on northbound QE2 at 40th Avenue in Airdrie. This continues up to Yankee Valley Boulevard. 2 right-hand lanes blocked off with the ramp closed off to Yankee Valley Boulevard as well. Now, latest forecast from Environment Canada. Cooling off overnight to a low of 11 degrees. Some cloud cover as we have a chance of showers before morning. Periods of sunshine on Tuesday with a high of 27 degrees. Winds, though, gusting between 20 and 40 kilometers per hour through the afternoon. A chance of showers with a risk of a thunderstorm in the evening, dropping down to 15 overnight. Back to sunshine on Wednesday with a high of 28, 27 on Thursday, and 28 for Friday. Nice and hot heading into the weekend.
24: To News Radio. There's outrage over a spill of contaminated water at a coal mine in Alberta as the petition to ban the practice in the Rockies' eastern slopes continues.
19: The spill at Prairie Mines operation into the Leavitt River in the Edson area May 7th and has anti-coal mining advocate and country singer Corb Lund hitting a vein of anger.
20: Can't find your way out of contaminated water. Like once the water's contaminated, no matter what the fine is, it's too late by then. It's just disgusting.
19: Water laden with coal sediment spilled at Prairie Mines operations. Some severe erosion noted afterwards. The same company was fined millions for a spill near Hinton in 2013. But Lund says the fines need to be so stiff they break the offending company.
20: Damage you could do versus the tiny, tiny upside, if any, is totally not worth it.
19: Wesley Bell with the Canadian Parks and Wilderness Society says trout, which already are at risk, facing more trouble as sediment clouds their ability to see and therefore hunt.
21: Can't even mitigate the impact of the current mines that exist.
19: Prairie Mines not responding to our request for comment. The energy regulator says the issue was stemmed shortly after the spill took place. And as for Lund's anti-coal mining petition, he hasn't counted how many signatures they have yet, but has an eye on the deadline next month. I'm Darren Rathwell.
24: Coming up in a minute, we'll have your sports with Marcus Fitzgerald. The Carolina Hurricanes take in Game 3 against the Canadiens in overtime. We'll have the Vegas Golden Knights with an opportunity to sweep the Colorado Avalanche tomorrow. That game's at 6 o'clock.
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24: Hello, Vancouver and Calgary. Thanks so much for joining us. I'm Anthony Atanasoff. Here's what's making news. The Integrated Homicide Investigation Team was on scene at a property on Dudney Trunk Road and Harm Street at around 11:30 p.m. That's where they found a woman dead and another man who had non-life-threatening injuries. Evidence suggests criminality was involved in a joint operation involving multiple Ontario police forces, border agents, and the FBI have shut down an international crime ring. That's left South Asian business owners concerned and scared for years. Two of those involved have connections to Metro Vancouver. And the first face-off standoff between BC and Alberta's premier since they each met individually with the Prime Minister. First, your sports. From Sportsnet Radio, it's Marcus Fitzgerald.
18: At Game 3 could be one the Montreal Canadiens are thinking about all summer. If they don't win this series and get to the Stanley Cup Final, an OT victory for the Hurricanes. The second straight overtime win for Rod Brind'Amour's crew playing the hero Sebastian Aho. The Canadiens had just 13 shots on goal, but they also had a potential game-winning goal called back on an offside review in the third period. A too-many-men call that was missed, a couple of goalposts. Again, they might be doing some thinking. Later this summer, Marty St. Louis and his crew have a Game 4 coming up, though, now on Wednesday, with a chance to tie it up at 2 before things move back to Raleigh. We are hoping that we don't get a sweep and we get more entertainment in the Western Conference Final between Colorado and Vegas. The Golden Knights erased a 3-0 deficit on Sunday to take that third game, and now Nathan McKinnon's feeling it. The Avalanche, who mopped the floor for 6 months in the NHL, are on the ropes, down 3 games. We'll see if they can push it back to Denver for Game 5. On Thursday. In the NBA, the New York Knicks are off to the NBA Finals for the first time since 1999. They have won 11 straight playoff games, 2 consecutive sweeps. They dismiss the Cleveland Cavaliers. They're through to the finals. They wait for the winner. That San Antonio OKC series, it's been amazing. It's tied at 2. You can find Game 5 Tuesday on Sportsnet 360. Baseball, the Blue Jays struggling to score. Lose to the Marlins, 8-2. Sports at 15 and 45 past every hour. Harney Time, Sports.
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24: You're listening to 1130 News Radio. I'm Anthony Atanasov. A home in Surrey, the target of gunfire for the second time in little over a month.
26: Police were called to reports of the shooting around 12:30 p.m. yesterday. Sergeant Lindsay Houghton speaks for the Surrey Police Service.
27: The residence at the time of the shots fired was occupied at the time. Fortunately, there were no injuries. Now, this is the same residence that was shot previously on April 13th of this year. And in that incident, Surrey Police Service investigated and was able to arrest one individual who has since been charged.
26: He says the shooting is believed to be extortion related. No one was hurt and no suspects have been arrested. I'm Sydney Parker.
24: Meantime, police in Vancouver asking for help after new evidence came out into a nearly 4-year-old cold case. 1130's Ben Bugera reports. The VPD says a woman was found floating near an inflatable kayak by a tugboat crew off Spanish Banks in late September of 2022.
28: And what police are telling us is, while the woman has yet to be identified, forensic testing of pollen on her clothing was consistent with particles found in Seattle or Portland. Sergeant Adam Donaldson is with the VPD. He says police have a working theory the woman may have came off a container ship, but don't know what circumstances may have led her to come to Vancouver.
29: It's a lead, right? It's one piece of evidence. We don't want to get tunnel vision.
0: decision. We want to chase down that lead, but we've gone almost 4 years with none. So we have one here. So that's what we're going to reach out and try and use to identify her.
28: He says someone may have reported the woman missing, but it could have been in a jurisdiction not connected to the International Police Database. Police believe she was in her 30s, and we have renderings of her face on our website, vancouver.citynews.ca. I'm Ben Bugera.
1: And Fraser Health says the service disruptions at Mission Memorial Hospital's ER will be in effect from 5 o'clock today until 8 o'clock tomorrow morning. It's due to physician staffing shortages. Emergency trained nurses will still be on site to support walking patients needing basic care. They'll also redirect those with urgent needs to a neighboring hospital. Your traffic.
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1: From the 660 News Radio Traffic and Weather Center, I'm Ian Busby. Overnight work slowing things down if you're heading out towards Airdrie. We have paving work on northbound QE2 between 40th Avenue and Yankee Valley Boulevard. So the two right-hand lanes are being blocked off with the ramp closed off to Yankee Valley Boulevard as well. So it's going to be a real slow go passing through that. In the southeast, bridge work on McLeod Trail at Bannister Road has the left-hand lane blocked off in both directions. Really slow going on the southbound side. That work is going to continue into the month of June. Now, latest forecast from Environment Canada. Partly cloudy overnight as it drops down to a low of 11 degrees. It's a 30% chance of showers before morning. Said cloud mix on Tuesday with a high of 27 degrees. Winds gusting between 20 and 40 kilometers per hour through the afternoon. Some scattered showers in the evening with a risk of a thunderstorm down to 15 degrees overnight. Sunshine on Wednesday with a high of 28, 27 on Thursday, 28 for Friday.
2: Prime Minister Mark Carney was in Ontario this morning to talk about housing, but most of the questions he faced had to do with Alberta. One question in particular in this fall's referendum.
3: What do I think of the question?
4: Once again, the exact wording of which is, should Alberta remain a province of Canada or should the government of Alberta commence the legal process required under the Canadian Constitution to hold a binding provincial referendum on whether or not Alberta should separate from Canada? The Prime Minister says the feds are looking into it. But while the exact wording of the referendum question is reviewed and digested, a warning from the PM about what happened with Brexit and the idea that separation could help leverage negotiations.
3: It is often advanced that vote for this and it's a free option. Vote for this and we will strengthen our hand in a future negotiation. That is a very dangerous bluff.
4: He says 10 years after that vote, people in the UK are still trying to manage the results, largely being things they did not vote for. I'm Andrea Montgomery.
2: Meantime, India's Commerce and Industry Minister Piyush Goyal says Prime Minister Carney's recent visit to his country paved the way for a complete overhaul of the Canada-India relationship. Goyal's in Canada for meetings on trade and investment this week and met today with International Trade Minister Maninder Sidhu.
5: I think it completely changed the way Canada and India looked at each other. It has set in motion the pathway to a complete overhaul of this relationship, setting new agendas, new goals.
2: Goyal said before the meeting, the relationship between Canada and India will be important in the coming years. He said both countries are keen to reach a free trade agreement in 2026. And talks between the U.S. and Iran on a deal to end the war ongoing, while Iranians are seeking ways to restore public spirit.
6: That's the sound of live music, where more than 300 people have gathered at the Tehran Contemporary Art Museum with the hopes of restoring public spirit. As people seek moments of normalcy at home, diplomatic efforts continue behind the scenes. The U.S. and Iran appear to be closing in on a deal to end the war. Regional officials say the deal would gradually open the Strait of Hormuz and see the U.S. end its blockade of Iranian ports, easing a global energy crisis. The deal would also include sanctions relief and the release of frozen Iranian funds and end the fighting between Israel and Hezbollah in Lebanon. But other issues like Iran's missile program and the status of Iran's uranium enrichment appear to remain unaddressed. I'm Rika Ann Garcia.
2: Closer to home, the federal government will use $317 million budget allocation to add leased planes and helicopters to help provinces and territories respond to wildfires this summer. The government says 10 new firefighting planes and helicopters will boost national firefighting surge capacity by increasing provincial and territorial access to aircraft during periods of intense wildfire activity. Emergency Minister, Eleanor Olszewski, says wildfire agencies will be able to request the use of 4 air tankers, 1 spotter plane, and 5 heavy lift helicopters. And on the other hand, we'll look at reports of extreme heat overseas.
7: Parts of Europe are dealing with record-shattering heat. The UK broke its record for the hottest temperature recorded in May, 94.6 Fahrenheit.
8: Oh, it's too hot for me, even though I'm from Hong Kong, but that is a different level, I think.
9: How are you enjoying this?
10: No, don't like it at all.
11: I don't like it. That's why he's sitting there in the shade.
7: The UK Health Security Agency issued its first Amber Health Alert of the year, warning of a possible rise in heat-related deaths. In France, 2 deaths were reported, possibly sports-related. Men on Hubert in Paris says it's quite scary for the future because we're not even in summer yet, not even in June. I'm Ed Donahue.
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6: Pembina Pipeline Corporation going ahead with a $570 million Heartland Extraction Plant project. 750 million cubic feet per day straddle plant extracting natural gas liquids under Pembina's extraction rights on the Yellowhead Pipeline, expected to enter service in late 2029. It's also signed a long-term agreement at the Heartland project to supply Dow with ethane beginning in late 2029, scaling to 22,500 barrels per day by the end of 2030. Huawei announcing a new chip design approach that's going to be used for the first time this fall in its current smartphone chips has significant implications not only for NVIDIA, but also Apple's iPhone sales as well. European Union officials say that Europeans can expect oil and gas prices to remain above what they were before the Iran war for at least until the end of 2027. Higher energy prices, primarily responsible for driving inflation to a forecast at 3.1% for this year, 2.4% for 2027. TSX finishing the day off with a bang, higher by 359 points, this after it started the day in record territory. U.S. markets were closed for the Memorial Day holiday, and our dollar, 72.46 cents U.S. At the Business Center, I'm...
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9: Hello there, and thank you for joining us. It is Tuesday, May 26th, and I'm David Natalini. In Calgary, it's partly cloudy at 14 degrees. In Vancouver, mostly cloudy at 12. And here's what's making news right now. A new poll is shedding light on the support Albertans have, or lack thereof, in the separatist debate.
10: David Eby and Danielle Smith argue over separation and federalism at day one of the Western Premier's meeting.
9: A BC man has been injured after being attacked by a black bear. And a well-known fabric store in Vancouver has announced when they will be officially closing their doors.
11: Carolina Hurricanes now two wins away from a trip to the Stanley Cup Final. The Colorado Avalanche hoping to push the Golden Knights back to Denver. We'll get into that. Sports at 15.
9: All those stories and more are coming up in 60 seconds. But first, your traffic and weather forecast.
12: From the 660 News Radio Traffic and Weather Center, I'm Ian Busby. Overnight work slowing things down if you're heading out towards Airdrie. We have paving work bound QE2 between 40th Avenue and Yankee Valley Boulevard. So the two right-hand lanes are being blocked off with the ramp closed off to Yankee Valley Boulevard as well. So it's going to be a real slow go passing through that. In the southeast, bridge work on McLeod Trail at Bannister Road has the left-hand lane blocked off in both directions. Really slow going on the southbound side. That work is going to continue into the month of June. Now, latest forecast from Environment Canada. Partly cloudy overnight as it drops down to a low of 11 degrees. It's a 30% chance of showers before morning. Sun cloud mix on Tuesday with a high of 27 degrees. Winds gusting between 20 and 40 kilometers per hour through the afternoon. Some scattered showers in the evening with a risk of a thunderstorm down to 15 degrees overnight. Sunshine on Wednesday with a high of 28, 27 on Thursday, 28 for Friday.
9: Radio. Is Alberta actually talking about separation or just sending a message to Ottawa? A new Angus Reid Institute poll suggests the province remains split on the issue about whether or not we should hold a separation referendum, with many saying we should use it as a bargaining tool with the feds.
13: The first survey is out since Premier Daniel Smith announced they will be moving forward with the referendum question. This is from the Angus Reid Institute, and it finds 35% would support moving towards a future separation referendum, while 60% would oppose it. When asked a simple question, 67% say they would stay in Canada compared to 30% who say they would leave. Angus Reid Senior Research Associate John Rowe says some see the debate as a way to push federal action.
14: From those who are saying, yeah, you know what, we should hold a referendum, even though they don't necessarily believe that they want Alberta to leave the country, they do think there is a positive effect from that, whereas, okay, yeah, Ottawa's going to pay more attention to it, though Prime Minister Mark Carney did throw some cold water on that idea with his quote.
13: Support for separation is strongest in rural Alberta, while both Calgary and Edmonton still show a majority opposed to moving towards separation.
14: Comparatively, Calgary is a little bit more on board with voting yes in this referendum in the fall than those in Edmonton. But in both cases, it's a minority of people in Edmonton and Calgary saying that they would vote yes in that referendum.
13: The survey also finds criticism of Premier Daniel Smith extends into her own voter base, with 1 in 5 saying Smith should resign. I'm Ariel O'Shea.
9: In the meantime, Premier David Eby is pulling no punches as he joined his counterparts in Alberta for the Western Premier's meeting on Monday.
10: Eby has been actively speaking out over Alberta Premier Danielle Smith's tactics on introducing a referendum on that province separating from Canada. That announcement coming after Smith and Mark Carney agreed to move forward on a bitumen pipeline project, which would extend to BC's shores.
15: And so I don't think this is about a pipeline project. This is about something else. And the impacts on British Columbia of that referendum question are serious and important, as they are for all Canadians. And so that's why it'll be a topic at the table.
10: Smith says with cooperative federalism, premiers have to work together to get their products to market, which includes access to tidewater. I'm Kyle Benning.
9: A man was attacked by a black bear last night in Squamish, BC. The Conservation Officer Service says at around 7 p.m., the man was running along a trail off of the spit. He found two bear cubs and the mama bear, which charged and swiped his arm and leg. The man was left with only minor injuries, but the service is now urging you to avoid the wildlife management area until further notice. Another measles warning is out for Calgary. The province says anyone who was at the emergency department at Foothills in the early morning hours of May 21st may have been exposed. They're also warning anyone at the emergency area of the Children's Hospital in the Northwest from the morning to afternoon of the 21st and late afternoon to evening of the 22nd to look out for symptoms. If you think you're affected, you're urged to call the measles hotline before going to any health center. Some symptoms include coughing, red eyes, running nose, and a rash that appears 3 to 7 days after a fever starts.
1: 11:30 News Radio. Developing story.
9: Fraser Health is warning of a service disruption at Mission Memorial Hospital's emergency department due to physician staffing shortages. It's been in effect from now until 8 a.m. this morning. Fraser Health says emergency trained nurses will still be on site to support walk-in patients needing basic care and redirect those with urgent needs to a neighboring hospital. An investigation is underway after a woman was found dead in Mission. Mounties got a 911 call about someone hurt inside a home near Harms and Dewdney Trunk Road. They found the woman dead inside, as well as a man with non-life-threatening injuries. Investigators tell us they both live there. City News was on the scene earlier on Monday and noticed a for sale sign on the front lawn. Criminality has been deemed a factor in her death. The Integrated Homicide Investigation Team is now leading the case. An international criminal group has been dismantled in connection to an extortion scheme targeting South Asian business owners in the Peel region. Our Charlene Close has more on the landmark case.
16: The Joint Forces operation began in December of last year with Peel and Ontario Police, Canada Border Services, and the FBI. Peel Chief Nishan Duryapa says the criminal network known as Four Brothers was operating across jurisdictions without borders and is linked to multiple violent incidents.
17: Shootings, arsons, repeated threats, and extortion attempts.
16: Brampton Mayor Patrick Brown commends the work of Peel Police.
18: When there is an act of criminality, it's not if those behind this act will be caught, it's about when.
16: 17 people face a total of 106 criminal charges. 12 are from Brampton, one is from Surrey, BC, and one is from California. I'm Charlene Close.
9: While most of them live in Brampton, two are from Metro Vancouver. 25-year-old Ravinder Singh and 21-year-old Jash Shabir Singh live in Surrey. The group has been connected to two dozen incidents across BC, Ontario, and California. Mounties in Chilliwack are investigating an alleged assault at Portage Park. Last Friday, just before midnight, officers found two people seriously injured on Portage Avenue. They say the pair were injured after encountering a large group of youth. The two youth and an adult have been arrested in connection with the incident. Police are asking anyone with information or video footage of the incident to contact them.
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9: A spill of contaminated water at an Alberta mine has country singer Corb Lund vocal again about his push against coal mining. Our Darren Rathwell looks at the spill's impact and has an update on Lund's petition.
19: May 7th is when the spill was reported, contaminated water containing sediment into the Lovett River near Edson. Total impact of the spill unknown as yet, but Wesley Bell with the Canadian Parks and Wilderness Society says there's reason to be worried. Trout, as it is, are at risk.
20: Trout, they hunt through sites. The water gets sediment, it gets cloudy. They can't hunt.
19: The company, Prairie Mines, facing an environmental protection order, has been slapped with other environmental sanctions in the past. And singer Corb Lund says more reason why coal mining needs to stop. Meanwhile, Lund's anti-coal mining petition has a deadline of next month for gathering of signatures, which continues. But do they have enough?
21: A pretty good idea that we're in pretty good shape, but until we get the actual sheets in 2 weeks, we don't know for sure.
19: And as for the wastewater spill south of Edson, the energy regulator says they continue to monitor the situation and that the sediment release was stopped shortly after the incident was reported. I'm Darren Rathwell.
9: And a remarkable discovery buried beneath Edworthy Park is giving archaeologists new insights into Calgary's ancient past.
22: Hidden nearly a meter underground in Edworthy Park, University of Calgary students have uncovered a stone weapon tip that's been buried for more than 2,000 years.
23: That discovery taking place last week. Assistant Professor Lindsay says the team picked this section of Edworthy Park after conducting a series of shovel tests, digging deep to search for buried artifacts. In one of those test pits, researchers uncovered a projectile point dating back thousands of years.
24: What we call a bracken point, and at that point they would have been using an atlatl or a dart thrower rather than a bow and arrow. So it's a dart point that's in that sort of almost 2,000 to 3,000 year range. And it was about 90 centimeters below the current surface.
23: Professor Lindsay says the site reveals layers of Calgary's history, from an indigenous campsite to the former homestead of Thomas Edworthy and a brick-making operation. Anna Said, City News, Calgary.
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12: From the 660 News Radio Traffic and Weather Center, I'm Ian Busby. In the southeast, we have some bridge work on McLeod Trail at Bannister Road that has the left-hand lane blocked off in both directions. That work is going to be slowing things down into the middle of June. Overnight work slowing things down if you're heading out to Airdrie. We have paving work on northbound QE2 at 40th Avenue in Airdrie. This continues up to Yankee Valley Boulevard. Two right-hand lanes blocked off with the ramp closed off to Yankee Valley Boulevard as well. Now, latest forecast from Environment Canada. Cooling off overnight to a low of 11 degrees. Some cloud cover as we have a chance of showers before morning. Periods of sunshine on Tuesday with a high of 27 degrees. Winds, though, gusting between 20 and 40 kilometers per hour through the afternoon. A chance of showers with a risk of a thunderstorm in the evening, dropping down to 15 overnight. Back to sunshine on Wednesday with a high of 28, 27 on Thursday, and 28 for Friday. Nice and hot heading into the weekend.
9: We have some breaking news this hour from BC. The police watchdog has been called out to Surrey after an officer-involved shooting. At around 7:30 p.m., police were called to a home on South Park Crescent near Boundary Drive for reports of a suspicious man. Police say the man reportedly confronted police, leading to an officer firing their pistol. Now, one person has since been taken to a hospital after the incident with unknown injuries. Anyone with info about this incident is asked to contact the Independent Investigations Office. Coquitlam RCMP are reporting a home invasion that happened on Nadina Drive near Chilco Drive last Friday. The elderly victim says he was asleep and awoke to find a stranger in his home before he was physically assaulted and forcibly confined. Then the suspect allegedly stole the victim's cell phone, credit cards, and vehicle. Investigators say the suspect spoke to a neighbor before the attack and asked about the victim and his residence while claiming he was a tradesperson. Police are asking you to be on the lookout for a green 2022 Hyundai Kona. A full description of the suspect and the missing vehicle can be found on our website at vancouver.citynews.ca.
0: Everything Vancouver.
9: And we now know when a long-standing Vancouver fabric store will be closing its doors. In 2024, Dresso Supply announced their plans to shutter their West Hastings location on social media. The store says their building has now sold, and they have signed a final one-year lease with a new owner. This means their final day will be May 1st, 2027. However, Dresso says they remain hopeful that the store will find a new home one way or another. Coming up next, we're going to be taking a look at your top stories and having a check of sports. 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
9: Hello there, my name is David Natalini, and here's what's making news right now. Breaking news this hour, one person has been taken to a hospital after a police-involved shooting in Surrey. The Surrey Police Service says the Independent Investigations Office has since been notified. A new poll from the Angus Reid Institute is shedding light on the divide Albertans have on separating from Canada. And coming up after sports, we're taking a look at Vancouver's plans ahead of FIFA. But first, from Sportsnet Radio, here's Marcus Fitzgerald.
11: Back-to-back overtime victories for the Carolina Hurricanes. Is this the year that Rod Brendamore's crew gets over the hump in the East and gets to the Stanley Cup Final? We can start asking those questions now, because thanks to those back-to-back overtime victories, Carolina is now two wins away from the big dance. They take a 2-1 series lead thanks to that goal in overtime by Sebastian Aho, his fourth of the playoffs. The Canadians were heavily outshot in this one. There were a few breaks they didn't get. There was a too many men call that maybe should have been blown down but wasn't. But at any rate, 13 shots on home ice in a playoff game likely doesn't get it done. as we know. So we can see game four on Wednesday between these two. Montreal might be a little bit desperate by the time we get there. Colorado and Vegas is set for Tuesday. The Avs, real desperate. Down three games to these Golden Knights, and Nathan MacKinnon a little bit banged up as well. Vegas can clinch a spot in the Stanley Cup Final for the third time already in franchise history. Speaking of clinching spots in the finals, how about the New York Knicks in the NBA? Another blowout victory to close the series. They beat the Cleveland Cavaliers 130-93. They sweep the Eastern Conference Finals. The Knicks have won 11 straight ball games, and they've got three 20-plus point victories in closeout scenarios in this postseason. They're on an all-time heater. We'll see if it will continue in the NBA Finals. They've got a long layoff here. The finals don't start till June the 3rd. They wait the winner of the San Antonio OKC series. Sports at 15 and 45 past every hour, anytime. Sports.
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9: You're listening to News Radio. I'm David Natalini. The city of Vancouver has released its final human rights action plan ahead of next month's FIFA World Cup. Our Ronaldo Suarez takes us through some of the changes critics say have been missing from the original draft.
10: The final version tries to bridge some of the gaps from the highly criticized February draft. The primary difference is operational specifics and funded community supports, whereas the earlier version relied almost entirely on existing bylaws and baseline laws. Sandra Singh is the deputy city manager in Vancouver.
13: So, for example, bringing in community service organizations to do some outreach outreach out in the neighborhood to connect with people that might be particularly vulnerable during a major international sporting event, for example, sex workers, women, people experiencing homelessness.
10: Meanwhile, the plan still heavily relies on 311 services for reporting human rights violations, which some argue still creates a barrier for the very marginalized populations most likely to experience harm. I'm Reynaldo Suarez.
9: Jerome Ibokwe speaks for the BC Civil Liberties Association, and he says despite the changes, there could have been more actionable commitments from the city.
14: We acknowledge that there has been a shift in tone from the city compared to what we had in the past, but I'm still saying that I don't think it goes far enough. It's quite limited in scope, and you get the sense that it's done in such a manner to assuage feelings and get everyone to stop speaking on this topic.
9: He says the report does not detail the number of outreach workers will be on the ground, and he's skeptical there'll be enough for the amount of people sheltering outside. And a former federal cabinet minister wants to lead the Ontario Liberals.
15: Navdeep Bains released a 16-second social media video showing him walking into a classroom, sitting down, and rolling up his sleeves. The words, "Let's get to work," appear on the screen. Elections Ontario confirms Bains is in the race. He joins current Ontario Liberal caucus member and former hospital president Lee Faircloth and former political staffer Dylan Mirando. Liberal MP Nate Erskine-Smith has said a leadership run is much less likely after he lost a provincial nomination race in a Toronto riding. Jason White, The Canadian Press.
9: Coming up next, we're going to be taking a look at your traffic and weather forecast. 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
4: From the 660 News Radio Traffic and Weather Center, I'm Ian Busby. Overnight work slowing things down if you're heading out towards Airdrie. We have paving work on northbound QE2 between 40th Avenue and Yankee Valley Boulevard. So the two right-hand lanes are being blocked off with the ramp closed off to Yankee Valley Boulevard as well. So it's going to be a real slow go passing through that. In the southeast, bridge work on McLeod Trail at Bannister Road has the left-hand lane blocked off in both directions. Really slow going on the southbound side. That work is going to continue into the month of June. Now, latest forecast from Environment Canada. Partly cloudy overnight as it drops down to a low of 11 degrees. It's a 30% chance of showers before morning. Sun cloud mix on Tuesday with a high of 27 degrees. Winds gusting between 20 and 40 kilometers per hour through the afternoon. Some scattered showers in the evening with a risk of a thunderstorm down to 15 degrees overnight. Sunshine on Wednesday with a high of 28, 27 on Thursday, 28 for Friday.
9: Iran is pushing back against claims of an imminent peace deal between them and the U.S. Our Erica Natividad is hearing from Iran's foreign ministry on the matter.
8: Amid reported progress in peace talks between the U.S. and Iran, a spokesperson for Tehran's foreign ministry pouring cold water on speculation that a deal could be close.
12: It is correct to say that we have reached a conclusion on a large part of the issues under discussion. However, no one can make such a claim to say that this means the imminent signing of an agreement.
8: But according to U.S. President Donald Trump, negotiations with Iran are proceeding nicely, though the president warning on Truth Social that if a deal could not be reached, quote, back to the battlefront and shooting, but bigger and stronger than ever before, and nobody wants that.
19: According to the Associated Press, regional officials say the deal in question would gradually open the Strait of Hormuz and see the U.S. end its blockade of Iranian ports. Iran would give up its stockpile of highly enriched uranium, and there would also be sanctions relief and the release of frozen Iranian funds. The deal would also end the fighting between Israel and Hezbollah in Lebanon.
8: Erica Natividad, City News.
9: In Southern California, the risk of a boiling liquid expanding vapor explosion is now over. Officials are letting some of the 50,000 evacuated residents return to their Garden Grove homes. Garden Grove Police Chief Amir El-Farah explained how it works.
20: We will be maintaining a high visibility and uniform presence in your neighborhoods for your safety. For those that remain impacted, I know this may be frustrating. That number is approximately 16,000 of you.
9: That storage tank at GKN Aerospace is still at risk of an explosion or leak, but the range of impact has been significantly reduced. And an Alberta-raised astronaut is set to become the latest Canadian to join the International Space Station. Our Melanie Ng reports.
21: Joshua Kutrick was raised in Alberta and delivered a lecture at the University of Calgary Monday morning discussing his life and career as an astronaut. Kutrick also took part in a special question and answer session, adding that the sky's the limit for the future of space exploration, saying he has a few things to take care of before he goes on his space journey.
22: Lots of last-minute technical items to prepare. So I go from here to Houston for a couple days, then Los Angeles, SpaceX for a number of weeks, and then I'll actually be traveling internationally. I'll go to Japan, Europe, Russia. I'm basically visiting all the centers in the world that build modules attached to the International Space Station, doing a final refresher on some of those technical components.
9: Kutrick will be in Florida in September to board the rocket headed to the ISS. Up next, we're going to be taking a look at your business report. You're listening.
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3: Talks appear to hinge on the Strait of Hormuz, the nuclear issues, and the release of frozen Iranian funds to get the war between the U.S. and Iran over with. Iran's foreign ministry spokesperson saying a deal not imminent. U.S. officials say Iran has agreed in principle to open the strait and dispose of enriched uranium. That was enough to send oil futures down sharply on the day by as much as 6.5%, $90.30 U.S. a barrel. Nova Scotia's premier says his government about to start negotiations with a company that could frack for natural gas in the province. Tim Houston telling reporters that seven companies responded to a call for firms interested in natural gas exploration. He says his government's about to start talks with one of the companies before deciding on regulatory approvals as well as financial incentives. Meanwhile, Quebec's Premier Christine Frechette says she is removing provincial sales tax from some grocery and pharmacy items to address cost of living concerns, telling reporters the products will no longer be taxed as of July 15th. Including pre-cut fruit and vegetables, granola bars, salted nuts, tissues, and toilet paper. TSX finishing the day off with a bang, higher by 359 points, this after it started the day in record territory. U.S. markets were closed for the Memorial Day holiday, and our dollar, 72.46 cents U.S. At the Business Center, I'm...
5: Tonight, the drama of the Stanley Cup playoffs continues.
6: This is a must-win for the Avalanche.
5: The Golden Knights stormed back in Game 3 and are now one win away from advancing to the Stanley Cup Final.
6: Turtle drains it, scores!
5: It's all hands on deck for Colorado. Can they avoid the sweep and keep their season alive? You just have to watch the Stanley Cup playoffs. 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
9: Let's take a quick look now at the national weather forecast. Of course, right now, taking a look in Calgary, it's mostly cloudy at 12. In Vancouver, mostly cloudy at 11. Meantime, in Toronto, mainly clear at 17 degrees. Thunder Bay is seeing some shallow fog at 8. In Regina, clear at 17 degrees. Quebec is foggy at 10. In Ottawa, mainly clear at 12. In Winnipeg, mainly clear at 12. Whitehorse is partly cloudy at 9. And in Yellowknife, it's mostly cloudy, sitting at 4. 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
9: Hello there, and thank you for joining us. It is Tuesday, May 26th, and I'm David Natalini. And here's what's making news right now. An officer-involved shooting in Surrey has injured a person and prompted a call to BC's police watchdog.
13: David Eby standing his ground to Danielle Smith on Alberta soil.
28: This is a moment for us to come together.
9: People in Squamish, BC are being asked to avoid some nearby trails after a bear attack.
30: Wastewater spill from a coal mine in Alberta. Activist and country singer Corb Lund speaking out.
31: The fines are too low. The fines should be high enough they put the company out of business, but they're not.
1: A little overtime magic again for the Carolina Hurricanes. They haven't pushed the Habs to the brink yet, but they can do that on Wednesday. We'll get into that and more coming up in sports at 45.
9: All those stories and more are coming up in 60 seconds. But first, your traffic and weather forecast.
4: From the 660 News Radio Traffic and Weather Center, I'm Ian Busby. Overnight work slowing things down if you're heading out towards Airdrie. We have paving work on northbound QE2 between 40th Avenue and Yankee Valley Boulevard. So the two right-hand lanes are being blocked off with the ramp closed off to Yankee Valley Boulevard as well. So it's going to be a real slow go passing through that. In the southeast, bridge work on McLeod Trail at Bannister Road has the left-hand lane blocked off in both directions. Really slow going on the southbound side. That work is going to continue into the month of June. Now, latest forecast from Environment Canada. Partly cloudy overnight as it drops down to a low of 11 degrees. It's a 30% chance of showers before morning. Sun cloud mix on Tuesday with a high of 27 degrees. Winds gusting between 20 and 40 kilometers per hour through the afternoon. Some scattered showers in the evening with a risk of a thunderstorm down to 15 degrees overnight. Sunshine on Wednesday with a high of 28, 27 on Thursday, 28 for Friday.
11: News. Developing story.
9: One person has been taken to a hospital after a police-involved shooting in Surrey. It happened while police were responding to a report of a suspicious man near South Park Crescent and Boundary Drive. Police say when officers arrived, the man reportedly confronted them, leading to the shooting. The Independent Investigations Office has since been notified of the incident and is leading the investigation. Well, how do you feel about the fall separation referendum? A new Angus Reid poll shows more Albertans say they want Alberta to remain in Canada, although 35% say they will support moving towards a separation referendum in the fall.
12: Angus Reid's senior research associate John Rowe says the wording of the referendum question may be part of the reason.
14: We asked Albertans whether or not they felt that the question was confusing. Half of Albertans say, yeah, you know, this question isn't very clear.
12: Rowe adds that when Albertans were asked a simpler question about whether the province should leave Canada or stay, support for remaining in Canada climbed to 67%. The survey also found 2 in 5 people thinks we gain leverage with Ottawa by having this discussion, although they may not necessarily want to leave Canada.
14: There is a certain belief among Albertans that being able to even just go down the path towards a future referendum, provide the province with a bargaining chip with Ottawa for future negotiations on things like pipelines and energy policy.
12: Rowe says the most interesting result from the survey was a poll that found 56% of Albertans believe Premier Daniel Smith has handled the separation issue poorly.
14: A lot of people in Alberta are questioning her motivations for holding this referendum, and I think a lot of people, 2 in 5, say it's because she only wants to stay in power, that her motivation is to keep her party together, to keep the UCP in charge in legislatures.
12: He adds support for separation is strongest in rural Alberta, while both Calgary and Edmonton still show a majority opposed to moving towards separation. I'm Ariel O'Shea.
9: Meanwhile, Premier David Eby is standing his ground on Alberta's decision to move forward with polling the public on separating from Canada. Our Kyle Benning has more on what Eby had to say on the first day of the Western Premier's meeting.
13: Eby not pulling any punches following his first meeting with his Western counterparts, noting the dangerous impacts of Alberta's referendum question in the fall.
15: To test the bonds of the country at a time when we need to stick together and fight hard, and when there are third parties that have stated very clearly that they want to make us the 51st state or they want to break us up for parts, like, this is a moment for us to come together.
13: Alberta's premier announced she would push forward on asking voters whether they would like to remain in Federation or move forward with the steps to separate from the country. Earlier this year, a judge found Alberta neglected its duty to consult with First Nations in its bid to put the separation question to the public. I'm Kyle Benning.
9: A man has only minor injuries after a bear attack yesterday. BC's Conservation Officer Service says the attack happened at around 7 p.m. along a Squamish trail. They say the man encountered a black bear with her 2 cubs, prompting the animal to charge and swipe at him. Signage has since been put up in the wildlife management area, and you're asked to stay away from for the time being. Alberta is out with another measles warning for Calgary. They say there was possible exposure for anyone at the emergency area of the Foothills Medical Clinic on May 21st from 2:30 to about 5:30 in the morning. Also, anyone at the emergency section of the Children's Hospital from the morning to afternoon of May 21st and the late afternoon to evening on the 22nd may have also been exposed. Anyone who attended these locations at any of these times who was born in or around 1970 and has fewer than two documented doses of measles containing vaccine or has never had measles disease may be at risk. If you think you're affected, you're urged to contact the measles hotline before visiting any health center. And Fraser Health says service disruptions at Mission Memorial Hospital's emergency department will be in effect from now until 8 this morning. It's due to a physician staffing shortage. Emergency trained nurses will still be on site to support walk-in patients needing basic care. They will also redirect those with urgent needs to a neighboring hospital.
11: Number one for breaking news. News Radio, Vancouver and Calgary.
9: Homicide investigators have now been called in after a woman was found dead in Mission Sunday night. Police say they were called around 11:30 p.m. at a home on Dewdney Trunk Road and Harm Street. The woman was found dead inside, along with a man who had non-life-threatening injuries. Both people lived at the home, and police say criminality has been deemed a factor in her death. City News visited the scene yesterday and saw a for sale sign on the front lawn. Mounties say this is believed to be an isolated incident. Now to a shocking story from west of the city, where 17 people are facing more than 100 charges in connection with a joint investigation between Ontario Police and Peel and the FBI. The accused are connected to an alleged criminal network that's targeting the South Asian business community.
8: Peel Police put together an extortion task force last December to deal with a wave of extortion attempts and violence. The victims, South Asian business owners. The team included provincial police, border guards, and the FBI. Peel's Deputy Police Chief Nick Milanovich says the criminal network known as Four Brothers operated in Peel, BC, and the U.S.
16: Their business model was based on fear, their tools were violence, and their target was our community.
8: The suspects have been linked to 24 cases, including arson and multiple shootings that involve more than 300 rounds being discharged. The investigation is ongoing and more arrests are expected. I'm Charlene Close.
9: While most of the men live in Brampton, two are from Metro Vancouver. 25-year-old Ravinder Singh and 21-year-old Jashunbir Singh are from Surrey. The group has been connected to two dozen incidents where more than 320 gunshots were fired. Chilliwack police have arrested three people after a possible attack last Friday. It happened at Portage Park just before midnight. Police say two adults were seriously injured after encountering a group of youth. Those arrested include two youth and one adult. Investigators are now asking anyone with information or video footage from the area to contact them. A spill of contaminated water at an Alberta mine is causing upset among environmentalists. This while the drive continues in hopes of banning new coal mining on the Rockies' eastern slopes.
30: The case reported May 7th, mine wastewater filled with coal sediment had spilled into the Leavitt River in the Edson area, a berm collapsing from melting ice, and the company behind it, Prairie Mines, was fined millions for another spill in 2013. And according to Alberta activist and country singer Corb Lund, this new case, further proof why change is needed.
17: The fines are too low. The fines should be high enough they put the company out of business, but they're not.
30: And as for the immediate impact, Wesley Bell with the Canadian Parks and Wilderness Society notes that trout are already at risk in the province, and this certainly doesn't help.
18: Sounds frivolous. Oh, the water gets a little bit cloudy, but if it's a big event, it's cloudy for a fairly long period of time. The trout can't hunt. They obviously can't eat.
30: The energy regulator says the sediment release was stopped shortly after the incident was reported. They are monitoring the situation. Meanwhile, Lund says things are looking good as to gathering signatures as the deadline looms next month, but they have yet to do a signature count. I'm Darren Rathwell.
11: Everything Vancouver.
9: And Vancouver sewers and crafters have less than a year before an iconic fabric store closes their doors. Dress Sew Supply announced on social media that their final day will be May 1st, 2027. They first announced plans to close in 2024, with their West Hastings building finally being sold. If you have any gift cards with them, they encourage you to spend them while you still can. Coming up in 60 seconds, your traffic and weather forecast. 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
4: From the 660 News Radio Traffic and Weather Center, I'm Ian Busby. In the southeast, we have some bridge work on McLeod Trail at Bannister Road that has the left-hand lane blocked off in both directions. That work is going to be slowing things down into the middle of June. Overnight work slowing things down if you're heading out to Airdrie. We have paving work on northbound QE2 at 40th Avenue in Airdrie. This continues up to Yankee Valley Boulevard. Two right-hand lanes blocked off with the ramp closed off to Yankee Valley Boulevard as well. Now, latest forecast from Environment Canada. Cooling off overnight to a low of 11 degrees. Some cloud cover as we have a chance of showers before morning. Periods of sunshine on Tuesday with a high of 27 degrees. Winds, though, gusting between 20 and 40 kilometers per hour through the afternoon. A chance of showers with a risk of a thunderstorm in the evening, dropping down to 15 overnight. Back to sunshine on Wednesday with a high of 28, 27 on Thursday, and 28 for Friday. Nice and hot heading into the weekend.
9: Called to the Ted Harrison School in Northeast Calgary yesterday for reports of an assault involving bear spray.
21: Calgary police say just after 12:50 p.m., officers responded and the school was placed into lockdown as a precaution while police conducted a full search of the building. Investigators have now confirmed there's no active threat to students or staff inside the school and the lockdown has since been lifted. Police have yet to locate the suspects and say the investigation into the assault remains ongoing. Hannah Said, City News, Calgary.
9: And stateside, a paraglider whose chute collided with a plane over the Australian Alps is speaking out after a video of her near-death experience went viral.
22: The experienced 44-year-old paraglider now responding to comments and criticism, saying, "I wasn't anywhere I wasn't allowed to be." As a paraglider, you cannot evade a light aircraft. And saying of the pilot who hit her, as a powered aircraft, he is the one required to give way. She said pilots in the area should be more focused and be on the lookout for paragliders, while acknowledging paragliders can often be difficult to spot, even though we are brightly colored.
9: That was ABC's Hannah Boutte reporting. And taking another look at your national weather forecast, currently in Calgary, mostly cloudy at 12. Vancouver is mostly cloudy at 11. In Halifax, it's clear at the moment at 12. Prince George is cloudy at 8. Quebec is foggy at 10. Saskatoon is mainly clear at 19. And in Whitehorse, it's partly cloudy sitting at 9. Coming up in 60 seconds, we're going to be taking a look at your top stories and having a check of sports. 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
9: Hello there, my name is David Natalini, and here's what's making news right now. The BC's police watchdog has been notified after a police-involved shooting in Surrey. One person has since been taken to a hospital. More Albertans appear to want to stay in Canada, according to a poll from the Angus Reid Institute. And after sports, reaction continues to pour in over Vancouver's Human Rights Action Plan. And now from Sportsnet Radio, here's Marcus Fitzgerald.
1: That game three could be one the Montreal Canadiens are thinking about all summer. If they don't win this series and get to the Stanley Cup final, an OT victory for the Hurricanes. The second straight overtime win for Rod Brind'Amour's crew playing the hero Sebastian Aho. The Canadiens had just 13 shots on goal, but they also had a potential game-winning goal called back on an offside review in the third period. A too-many-men call that was missed, a couple of goalposts. Again, they might be doing some thinking later this summer. Marty St. Louis and his crew have a game four coming up, though, now on Wednesday, the chance to tie it up at two before things move back to Raleigh. We are hoping that we don't get a sweep and we get more entertainment in the Western Conference final between Colorado and Vegas. The Golden Knights erased a 3-0 deficit on Sunday to take that third game, and now Nathan McKinnon's feeling it. The Avalanche, who mopped the floor for 6 months in the NHL, are on the ropes, down three games. We'll see if they can push it back to Denver for game five on Thursday. In the NBA, the New York Knicks are off to the NBA Finals for the first time since 1999. They have won 11 straight playoff games, two consecutive sweeps. They dismiss the Cleveland Cavaliers. They're through to the finals. They wait for the winner, that San Antonio OKC series. It's been amazing. It's tied at two. You can find Game 5 Tuesday on Sportsnet 360. Baseball, the Blue Jays struggling to score. Lose to the Marlins, 8-2. Sports at 15 and 45 past every hour. Honey time. Sports.
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9: You're listening to News Radio. I'm David Natalini. A grim discovery in Edmonton has prompted a police investigation.
6: Residents of an apartment building east of downtown Edmonton are shaken after a 3-year-old girl was found dead in one of the suites. Now police are investigating her death as suspicious.
7: It happened on Jasper Avenue and 91st Street. One unit has police tape across the metal gate. Police were called to help emergency responders just before 9 p.m. Saturday. Inside one of the suites, investigators found the little girl dead. Right now, we are learning the homicide unit has taken over the investigation.
6: An autopsy has been scheduled for Wednesday. James Dunn, City News, Edmonton.
9: With a countdown on to the FIFA World Cup, the city of Vancouver has unveiled its finalized human rights action plan. Arnaldo Suarez reports this version tries to bridge some of the gaps from the highly criticized February draft.
10: Now, this final version attempts to shift from vague promises of monitoring to actionable funded initiatives on the ground. Sandra Singh is the deputy city manager in Vancouver.
26: We have about 10 organizations who have accepted service contracts with the city, and who will be either doing that type of outreach, activating their spaces in a particular way in response to some of the concerns raised during our community engagement.
10: That outreach will look to connect with some of the most vulnerable in the city, including the unhoused and sex workers. Singh says the city will not force the homeless population to leave neighborhoods during the 7 World Cup games in the city, but day-to-day bylaw compliance work will continue, and most of the city will be what she calls business as usual. I'm Reynaldo Suarez.
9: Jerome Ebo Quay speaks for the BC Civil Liberties Association. He says while the changes are a step in the right direction, he feels they don't go nearly far enough.
27: There is no real substance to some of the adjustments that the city has made. Or rather, I would say that there is substance, but the substance is not large enough to account for the number of people who are sheltering outside, as the number of people who are going to be able to be accountable for some of the programs, expanded programs that the city is now offering.
9: He suggests overall the report still lacks specifics and does not list where the new funding for the new outreach is coming from. Coming up next, we're going to be taking a look at your traffic and weather forecast. You're listening.
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4: From the 660 News Radio Traffic and Weather Center, I'm Ian Busby. Overnight work slowing things down if you're heading out towards Airdrie. We have paving work on northbound QE2 between 40th Avenue and Yankee Valley Boulevard. So the two right-hand lanes are being blocked off with the ramp closed off to Yankee Valley Boulevard as well. So it's going to be a real slow go passing through that. In the southeast, bridge work on McLeod Trail at

0: Secretary of State Marco Rubio says details are still being worked out to end the war with Iran.
1: Speaking from India, Rubio says the sides are working on an outline.
2: Suffice it to say that some progress has been made, significant progress, although not final progress has been made.
1: Regional officials say the deal would gradually reopen the Strait of Hormuz and see the U.S. blockade of Iranian ports end. Iran would give up its stockpile of highly enriched uranium.
2: That will require full Iranian acceptance and then compliance, and it will require some future work on negotiating the details.
1: At Arlington National Cemetery, President Trump mentioned those who were killed fighting Iran.
3: We lost 13 wonderful souls, wonderful special people. These incredible men and women gave their lives to ensure that the world's number one state sponsor of terror will never have a nuclear weapon. Oh, and they won't.
1: The president said there could be no 4th of July without America's armed forces, and there could be no Independence Day without Memorial Day. Ed Donahue, Washington.
0: Local officials in the Democratic Republic of Congo say 18 patients with suspected Ebola fled after the treatment tent they were in was set ablaze over the weekend. Our Erica Natividad with more on the difficulties battling the fast-moving epidemic.
4: At a hospital in the eastern Congolese mining town of Mongbualu on Saturday, a concerning sight. The charred remains of what was an Ebola isolation tent. Hospital officials say overnight, unidentified suspects set fire to the makeshift treatment area. As a result, more than a dozen patients with suspected Ebola infection fled the facility. The burning of this tent caused panic among the senior staff and medical team, says the hospital's medical director. He says 18 patients who were being monitored in isolation vanished into the community. Authorities are now seeking them out. The town of Mongbualu is at the center of the outbreak of the Bundibugyo virus, a rare type of Ebola. Officials say a similar attack happened the previous night. The tent, which was meant for people with suspected and confirmed cases of Ebola, had been set up by humanitarian group Doctors Without Borders, an improvised isolation space, while the community awaits the construction of proper Ebola treatment centers. Erica Natividad, City News.
0: And Pope Leo issued a plea to the world, and a new electric vehicle is hitting the market.
5: Pope Leo has released a long-awaited encyclical on artificial intelligence. It's called Magnifica Humanitas, and in it, the Pope highlights an array of concerns regarding the economic incentives of the current AI industry. In it, he calls for governments around the world to do more to regulate the development of the technology and implement protections for students. It comes after Politico reported that Amazon, Meta, and Google met with Vatican officials ahead of the encyclical's publication. And Ferrari has pulled the wraps off the Lucha, its first electric vehicle. Electric motors sit on all four wheels, good for more than 1,000 horsepower, according to the company. iPhone designer Johnny Ive was in charge of designing the car, which features disappearing taillights at the rear and an interior infotainment screen that can swivel between the driver and the passenger. Total price, €550,000, or the equivalent of $640,000. With Tech Trends, I'm Mike Dabusky, ABC News.
0: Coming up next, we're going to be taking a look at your business report. 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
26: Talks appear to hinge on the Strait of Hormuz, the nuclear issues, and the release of frozen Iranian funds to get the war between the U.S. and Iran over with.

0: Iran's foreign ministry spokesperson saying a deal not imminent. U.S. officials say Iran has agreed in principle to open the strait and dispose of enriched uranium. That was enough to send oil futures down sharply on the day by as much as 6.5%, $90.30 U.S. a barrel. Nova Scotia's premier says his government about to start negotiations with a company that could frack for natural gas in the province. Tim Houston telling reporters that seven companies responded to a call for firms interested in natural gas exploration. He says his government's about to start talks with one of the companies before deciding on regulatory approvals as well as financial incentives. Meanwhile, Quebec's Premier Christine Fréchette says she is removing provincial sales tax from some grocery and pharmacy items to address cost of living concerns, telling reporters the products will no longer be taxed as of July 15th, including pre-cut fruit and vegetables, granola bars, salted nuts, tissues, and toilet paper. TSX finishing the day off with a bang, higher by 359 points, this after it started the day in record territory. U.S. markets were closed for the Memorial Day holiday, and our dollar, 72.46 cents U.S. At the Business Center,
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6: You're listening to Vancouver and Calgary's blended newscast. 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We're here for you 24/7. Taking a look at the weather forecast, Calgary is mostly cloudy at 12. In Vancouver, mostly cloudy at 11. In Toronto, mainly clear at 17. Quebec is foggy at 10. In Edmonton, it's cloudy at 16 degrees, and in Iqaluit, there's some freezing fog sitting at minus 3. It is now the top of the hour.
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6: Hello there, and thank you for joining us. It's Tuesday, May 26th, and I'm David Natalini, and here's what's making news right now. Surrey police were involved in a shooting last night. They say one person has since been taken to a hospital.
7: David Eby and Danielle Smith argue over separation and federalism at day one of the Western Premier's meeting.
6: Conservation officers are warning the public after a BC man was attacked by a black bear.
8: Alberta country singer Corb Lund putting on his activist hat after a spill at an Alberta coal mine. This while his drive for signatures on his anti-coal mining petition continues, what he's telling us.
9: Carolina Hurricanes now two wins away from a trip to the Stanley Cup final. The Colorado Avalanche hoping to push the Golden Knights back to Denver. We'll get into that. Sports at 15.
6: All those stories and more are coming up in 60 seconds. But first, your traffic and weather forecast.
10: From the 660 News Radio Traffic and Weather Center, I'm Ian Busby. Overnight work slowing things down if you're heading out towards Airdrie. We have paving work on northbound QE2 between 40th Avenue and Yankee Valley Boulevard. So the two right-hand lanes are being blocked off with the ramp closed off to Yankee Valley Boulevard as well. So it's going to be a real slow go passing through that. In the southeast, bridge work on McLeod Trail at Bannister Road has the left-hand lane blocked off in both directions. Really slow going on the southbound side. That work is going to continue into the month of June. Now, latest forecast from Environment Canada. Partly cloudy overnight as it drops down to a low of 11 degrees. It's a 30% chance of showers before morning. Sun cloud mix on Tuesday with a high of 27 degrees. Winds gusting between 20 and 40 kilometers per hour through the afternoon. Some scattered showers in the evening with a risk of a thunderstorm down to 15 degrees overnight. Sunshine on Wednesday with a high of 28, 27 on Thursday, 28 for Friday.
4: City News. Developing story.
6: The Surrey Police Service has notified the province's police watchdog after an officer-involved shooting. The officers fired their pistols while responding to a report of a suspicious man near South Park Crescent and Boundary Drive. They say the man reportedly confronted police before gunfire rang out. One person has since been taken to a hospital with unknown injuries. The Independent Investigations Office will now investigate police actions at the time. The first survey is out since Alberta Premier Danielle Smith announced her government will be moving forward with a fall referendum. A poll from the Angus Reid Institute suggests while most Albertans still want to remain in Canada, support for Alberta separation remains significant.
5: The survey found 35% would vote yes to beginning the process towards a future separation referendum this fall, while 60% would vote no. Here's Angus Reid Senior Research Associate John Rowe.
11: But if we did have a future referendum on leaving or staying in Canada, only 30% say they would vote to leave. So I think more interest in holding a referendum generally on whether or not we should have a referendum in the future than those who would actually say, yeah, you know what, I want the province to leave.
5: The poll also found growing dissatisfaction with Premier Danielle Smith's handling of the issue. Half of respondents say Smith should resign, including one in five past UCP voters.
11: I think speaks to the difficulties that Danielle Smith has to navigate this situation, where she has quite a few people in the UCP party, quite a few members and voters who are saying, yeah, you know what, I'm on board with separation. Quite a few of the members and voters also are not.
5: And what happens next if voters reject the referendum question this fall?
11: 70% say that they believe that the separatists will never accept the results of a referendum. So I think it kind of points to maybe that people are believing that this is never going to be the end of it, regardless of what happens in the fall referendum or future referendums if they had come to pass.
5: Half of respondents also say the wording of the question was confusing, including a significant amount of UCP voters. I'm Ariel O'Shea.
6: It's the first face-to-face standoff between BC and Alberta's premiers since they each met individually with the prime minister. And despite being on prairie soil, David Eby is looking to hash out any disagreements with Danielle Smith.
7: The premiers finding themselves on opposite ends of the argument of a pipeline running to BC's north coast. David Eby looking to sit down and hash out any issues with Danielle Smith following the push by the federal and Alberta governments to move forward on the energy project.
12: We've worked through many challenging issues. We've been able to sit at the same table despite disagreeing quite dramatically over the tanker ban off the north coast. And I hope that as premiers, we're able to engage on these issues together.
7: Eby also looking to his colleagues to support his push against Danielle Smith's decision to move forward on a referendum, asking Albertans if they want to continue down the path of separation. I'm Kyle Benning.
6: A public safety advisory has been issued after a man was attacked by a black bear in Squamish. BC's Conservation Officer Service says the man was running along a trail in the wildlife management area. Unfortunately, a bear and her two cubs were there. The mama bear charged towards the man and swiped his arm and leg, leaving him with minor injuries. Conservation officers are asking you to stay away from the area for now. There's another measles alert in Calgary. The province says those who were at the emergency area at Foothills Hospital in the early morning of May 21st may have been exposed. Anyone in the emergency department of the Children's Hospital in the Northwest from the morning to afternoon of the 21st and the afternoon and evening of the 22nd may also have been exposed. Anyone at those locations during those times is warned to look out for symptoms. If you think you're affected, you're asked to call the measles hotline before going to any health facility. Fraser Health is providing a heads up to the public of service. Fraser Health is providing a heads up to the public of service disruptions at Mission Memorial Hospital's emergency department. The service interruption is only temporary and is in effect from now until 8 a.m. this morning. Fraser Health says the disruptions are due to physician staffing shortages, but emergency trained nurses will still be on site to support walk-in patients for basic care. They will also redirect those with urgent care needs to a neighboring hospital. Anyone with life-threatening emergencies is encouraged to call 911 so that they can be transported to the nearest available hospital. The health authority says that all other services are still available, and this service disruption only affects the hospital's ER.
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6: The Integrated Homicide Investigation Team is now on scene after a woman was found dead in Mission on Sunday night. Mounties were called to a home on Dewdney Trunk Road and Harm Street at around 11:30 p.m. They found the woman dead inside, along with a man who had non-life-threatening injuries. Both lived in the home, and evidence suggests criminality was involved in the woman's death. Anyone with information is asked to contact IHIT. A joint operation involving multiple Ontario police forces, border agents, and the FBI has shut down an international crime ring that has left South Asian business owners concerned and scared for years. Officers say more than half of all recent shootings in the Peel region are allegedly connected to extortion violence. Our Charlene Close has more on the violent gang at the center of it all.
14: Investigators allege most of the 17 people arrested have ties to an international criminal network known as Four Brothers. Peel's Deputy Police Chief Nick Milanovich says the group targeted South Asian business owners and community members right across Peel, Canada, and the U.S.
15: Five members or associates of the group have been arrested, significantly disrupting their ability to intimidate victims and carry out further violence within our communities.
14: The joint forces operation started last December. Several businesses, including restaurants and trucking companies, were repeatedly targeted. Overall, the 17 suspects are accused in 24 cases, including arson and multiple shootings. I'm Charlene Close.
6: Most of the men who are linked to the Four Brothers gang reside in Brampton, but two are from Metro Vancouver. 25-year-old Ravinder Singh and 21-year-old Jashanbir Singh live in Surrey. The entire group is connected to two dozen incidents that saw more than 320 gunshots fired.
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6: There's outrage over a spill of contaminated water at a coal mine in Alberta as the petition to ban the practice in the Rockies Eastern Slopes continues.
8: The spill at Prairie Mines operation into the Leavitt River in the Edson area May 7th and has anti-coal mining advocate and country singer Corb Lund hitting a vein of anger.
16: You can't fine your way out of contaminated water. Like, once the water's contaminated, no matter what the fine is, it's too late by then. It's just disgusting.
8: Water laden with coal sediment spilled at Prairie Mines operations. Some severe erosion noted afterwards. The same company was fined millions for a spill near Hinton in 2013. But Lund says the fines need to be so stiff they break the offending company.
16: Damage you could do versus the tiny, tiny upside, if any, is totally not worth it.
8: Wesley Bell with the Canadian Parks and Wilderness Society says trout, which already are at risk, facing more trouble as sediment clouds their ability to see and therefore hunt.
17: Can't even mitigate the impact of the current mines that exist.
8: Prairie Mines not responding to our request for comment. The energy regulator says the issue was stemmed shortly after the spill took place. And as for Lund's anti-coal mining petition, he hasn't counted how many signatures they have yet, but has an eye on the deadline next month. I'm Darren Rathwell.
6: Up next, we're going to be taking a look at your traffic and weather forecast. 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
10: From the 660 News Radio Traffic and Weather Center, I'm Ian Busby. In the southeast, we have some bridge work on McLeod Trail at Bannister Road that has the left-hand lane blocked off in both directions. That work is going to be slowing things down into the middle of June. Overnight work slowing things down if you're heading out to Airdrie. We have paving work on northbound QE2 at 40th Avenue in Airdrie. This continues up to Yankee Valley Boulevard. Two right-hand lanes blocked off with the ramp closed off to Yankee Valley Boulevard as well. Now, latest forecast from Environment Canada. Cooling off overnight to a low of 11 degrees. Some cloud cover as we have a chance of showers before morning. Periods of sunshine on Tuesday with a high of 27 degrees. Winds, though, gusting between 20 and 40 kilometers per hour through the afternoon. A chance of showers with a risk of a thunderstorm in the evening, dropping down to 15 overnight. Back to sunshine on Wednesday with a high of 28, 27 on Thursday, and 28 for Friday. Nice and hot heading into the weekend.
6: in Chilliwack are looking into an incident last week that seriously injured two adults. Mounties say the pair were injured after an alleged attack at Portage Park on Friday. Just before midnight, the two had encountered a large group of youth. Police have since arrested three people and searched a nearby home in their investigation. In the meantime, if you have any information on this incident, you're urged to contact the Chilliwack RCMP. The Integrated Homicide Investigation Team is now on scene after a woman was found dead in a mission home Sunday night. Mounties were called to a home on Dewdney Trunk Road and Harm Street at around 11:30 p.m. They found the woman dead inside along with a man who had non-life-threatening injuries. Both lived in the home, and evidence suggests criminality was involved in the woman's death. Anyone with information is asked to contact IHIT. Mounties in Coquitlam are out with a warning after a dramatic home invasion on Friday. It happened on Nadia Drive near Chilco Drive. Police say an elderly man woke up to find a stranger in his home and was then assaulted and forcibly confined. The suspect allegedly took off with the man's cell phone, credit cards, and car. Mounties are asking you to keep an eye out for a green 2022 Hyundai Kona. We have a description of the suspect on our website at vancouver.citynews.ca.
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6: And Dresso Supply on West Hastings has officially announced their final day of business. After 2 years of waiting, the Vancouver Fabric Store says their building has sold and they've signed a final one-year lease, making May 1st, 2027 their final day. The store first shared their plans to close the business in 2024. If you're thinking of capitalizing on some closing day deals, think again. The store says they don't have any plans for one yet, and they will still be restocking fabric for the time being. Up next, we're going to be taking a look at your top stories and having a check of sports. 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
22: Turtle tries it, scores!
0: It's all hands on deck for Colorado. Can they avoid the sweep and keep their season alive? You just have to watch the Stanley Cup playoffs. 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
6: Hello there, my name is David Natalini, and here's what's making news right now. An officer involved shooting in Surrey has sent one person to the hospital and prompted a call to BC's police watchdog. Albertans are showing a lot of support for staying in Canada in a new poll. And after sports, concerns remain over how Vancouver plans to handle the unhoused population during the FIFA World Cup. And now from Sportsnet Radio, here's Marcus Fitzgerald.
9: Back-to-back overtime victories for the Carolina Hurricanes. Is this the year that Rod Brendamore's crew gets over the hump in the East and gets to the Stanley Cup Final? We can start asking those questions now because thanks to those back-to-back overtime victories, Carolina is now two wins away from the big dance. They take a 2-1 series lead thanks to that goal in overtime by Sebastian Aho, his fourth of the playoffs. The Canadians were heavily outshot in this one. There were a few breaks they didn't get. There was a too-many-men call that maybe should have been blown down but wasn't. But at any rate, 13 shots on home ice in a playoff game likely doesn't get it done, as we know. So we can see Game 4 on Wednesday between these two. Montreal might be a little bit desperate by the time we get there. Colorado and Vegas is set for Tuesday. The Avs, real desperate. Down three games to these Golden Knights, and Nathan MacKinnon a little bit banged up as well. Vegas can clinch a spot in the Stanley Cup Final for the third time already in franchise history. Speaking of clinching spots in the finals, how about the New York Knicks in the NBA? Another blowout victory to close the series. They beat the Cleveland Cavaliers 130-93. They sweep the Eastern Conference Finals. The Knicks have won 11 straight ball games, and they've got three 20-plus point victories in closeout scenarios in this postseason. They're on an all-time heater. We'll see if it will continue in the NBA Finals. They've got a long layoff here. The finals don't start till June the 3rd. They wait the winner of the San Antonio OKC series. Sports at 15 and 45 past every hour anytime. Sports.
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6: You're listening to News Radio. I'm David Natalini. The city of Vancouver has released its final human rights action plan ahead of next month's FIFA World Cup. Our Ronaldo Suarez takes us through some of the changes critics say have been missing from the original draft.
7: The final version tries to bridge some of the gaps from the highly criticized February draft. The primary difference is operational specifics and funded community supports, whereas the earlier version relied almost entirely on existing bylaws and baseline laws. Sandra Singh is the deputy city manager in Vancouver.
11: So, for example, bringing in community service organizations to do some outreach outreach out in the neighborhood to connect with people that might be particularly vulnerable during a major international sporting event, for example, sex workers, women, people experiencing homelessness.
7: Meanwhile, the plan still heavily relies on 311 services for reporting human rights violations, which some argue still creates a barrier for the very marginalized populations most likely to experience harm. I'm Reynaldo Suarez.
6: Jerome Ibokwe speaks for the BC Civil Liberties Association, and he says despite the changes, there could have been more actionable commitments from the city.
25: We acknowledge that there has been a shift in tone from the city compared to what we had in the past, but I'm still saying that I don't think it goes far enough. It's quite limited in scope, and you get the sense that it's done in such a manner to assuage feelings and get everyone to stop speaking on this topic.
6: He says the report does not detail the number of outreach workers will be on the ground, and he's skeptical there'll be enough for the amount of people sheltering outside. And a former federal cabinet minister wants to lead the Ontario Liberals.
26: Navdeep Bains released a 16-second social media video showing him walking into a classroom, sitting down, and rolling up his sleeves. The words, "Let's get to work," appear on the screen. Elections Ontario confirms Bains is in the race. He joins current Ontario Liberal caucus member and former hospital president Lee Faircloth and former political staffer Dylan Mirando. Liberal MP Nate Erskine-Smith has said a leadership run is much less likely after he lost a provincial nomination race in a Toronto riding. Jason White, The Canadian Press.
6: Coming up next, we're going to be taking a look at your traffic and weather forecast. 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
10: From the 660 News Radio Traffic and Weather Center, I'm Ian Busby. Overnight work slowing things down if you're heading out towards Airdrie. We have paving work on northbound QE2 between 40th Avenue and Yankee Valley Boulevard. So the two right-hand lanes are being blocked off with the ramp closed off to Yankee Valley Boulevard as well. So it's going to be a real slow go passing through that. In the southeast, bridge work on McLeod Trail at Bannister Road has the left-hand lane blocked off in both directions. Really slow going on the southbound downside. That work is going to continue into the month of June. Now, latest forecast from Environment Canada. Partly cloudy overnight as it drops down to a low of 11 degrees. It's a 30% chance of showers before morning. Sun cloud mix on Tuesday with a high of 27 degrees. Winds gusting between 20 and 40 kilometers per hour through the afternoon. Some scattered showers in the evening with a risk of a thunderstorm down to 15 degrees overnight. Sunshine on Wednesday with a high of 28, 27 on Thursday, 28 for Friday.
6: Back against claims of an imminent peace deal between them and the U.S. Our Erica Natividad is hearing from Iran's foreign ministry on the matter.
8: Amid reported progress in peace talks between the U.S. and Iran, a spokesperson for Tehran's foreign ministry pouring cold water on speculation that a deal could be close.
12: It is correct to say that we have reached a conclusion on a large part of the issues under discussion. However, no one can make such a claim to say that this means the imminent signing of an agreement.
8: But according to U.S. President Donald Trump, negotiations with Iran are proceeding nicely, though the president warning on Truth Social that if a deal could not be reached, quote, back to the battlefront and shooting, but bigger and stronger than ever before, and nobody wants that.
13: According to the Associated Press, regional officials say the deal in question would gradually open the Strait of Hormuz and see the U.S. end its blockade of Iranian ports. Iran would give up its stockpile of highly enriched uranium, and there would also be sanctions relief and the release of frozen Iranian funds. The deal would also end the fighting between Israel and Hezbollah in Lebanon.
8: Erica Natividad, City News.
6: In Southern California, the risk of a boiling liquid expanding vapor explosion is now over. Officials are letting some of the 50,000 evacuated residents return to their Garden Grove homes. Garden Grove Police Chief Amir El-Farah explained how it works.
14: We will be maintaining a high visibility and uniform presence in your neighborhoods for your safety. For those that remain impacted, I know this may be frustrating. That number is approximately 16,000 of you.
6: That storage tank at GKN Aerospace is still at risk of an explosion or leak, but the range of impact has been significantly reduced. And an Alberta-raised astronaut is set to become the latest Canadian to join the International Space Station. Our Melanie Ng reports.
15: Joshua Kutrick was raised in Alberta and delivered a lecture at the University of Calgary Monday morning discussing his life and career as an astronaut. Kutrick also took part in a special question and answer session, adding that the sky's the limit for the future of space exploration, saying he has a few things to take care of before he goes on his space journey.
16: Lots of last-minute technical items to prepare. So I go from here to Houston for a couple days, then Los Angeles, SpaceX for a number of weeks, and then I'll actually be traveling internationally. I'll go to Japan, Europe, Russia. I'm basically visiting all the centers in the world that build modules attached to the International Space Station, doing a final refresher on some of those technical components.
6: Kutrick will be in Florida in September to board the rocket headed to the ISS. Up next, we're going to be taking a look at your business report. You're listening.
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29: Talks appear to hinge on the Strait of Hormuz, the nuclear issues, and the release of frozen Iranian funds to get the war between the U.S. and Iran over with. Iran's foreign ministry spokesperson saying a deal not imminent. U.S. officials say Iran has agreed in principle to open the strait and dispose of enriched uranium. That was enough to send oil futures down sharply on the day by as much as 6.5%, $90.30 U.S. a barrel. Nova Scotia's premier says his government about to start negotiations with the company that could frack for natural gas in the province. Tim Houston telling reporters that seven companies responded to a call for firms interested in natural gas exploration. He says his government's about to start talks with one of the companies before deciding on regulatory approvals as well as financial incentives. Meanwhile, Quebec's Premier Christine Frechette says she is removing provincial sales tax from some grocery and pharmacy items to address cost of living concerns, telling reporters the products will no longer be taxed as of July 15th, including pre-cut fruit and vegetables, granola bars, salted nuts, tissues, and toilet paper. TSX finishing the day off with a bang, higher by 359 points, this after it started the day in record territory. U.S. markets were closed for the Memorial Day holiday, and our dollar, 72.46 cents, U.S. At the Business Center, I'm...
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1: Oh my gosh, that is so good.
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1: Whee! 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
3: You're listening to Vancouver and Calgary's Blended Newscast. We still have a couple of seconds before we get to the bottom of the hour, so let's take a look at one more story. A remarkable discovery buried beneath Edworthy Park is giving archaeologists new insight into Calgary's ancient past.
4: Hidden nearly a meter underground in Edworthy Park, University of Calgary students have uncovered a stone weapon tip that's been buried for more than 2,000 years.
5: That discovery taking place last week. Assistant Professor Lindsay says the team picked this section of Edworthy Park after conducting a series of shovel tests, digging deep to search for buried artifacts. In one of those test pits, researchers uncovered a projectile point dating back thousands of years.
6: What we call a bracken point, and at that point they would have been using an atlatl or a dart thrower rather than a bow and arrow. So it's a dart point that's in that sort of almost 2,000 to 3,000 year range. And it was about 90 centimeters below the current surface.
5: Professor Lindsay says the site reveals layers of Calgary's history, from an indigenous campsite to the former homestead of Thomas Edworthy and a brick-making operation. Hannah Said, City News, Calgary.
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3: Hello there, and thank you for joining us. It's Tuesday, May 26th, and I'm David Natalini. Taking a look at the weather forecast, right now in Calgary, it's mostly cloudy, sitting at 16 degrees. Vancouver's mostly cloudy at 12. And here's what's making news right now. Surrey police are now under investigation after an officer-involved shooting, which has sent one person to the hospital. A new poll is shedding light on the support Albertans have, or lack thereof, in the separatist debate.
7: Day one of the Western Premier's meeting sees David Eby and Danielle Smith butt heads over Alberta, putting separation to voters.
3: And a BC man has been injured after being attacked by a black bear.
8: A little overtime magic again for the Carolina Hurricanes. They haven't pushed the Habs to the brink yet, but they can do that on Wednesday. We'll get into that and more coming up in sports at 45.
3: All those stories and more are coming up in 60 seconds. But first, we're going to be taking a look at your traffic and weather forecast.
9: From the 660 News Radio Traffic and Weather Center, I'm Ian Busby. Overnight work slowing things down if you're heading out towards Airdrie. We have paving work on northbound QE2 between 40th Avenue and Yankee Valley Boulevard. So the two right-hand lanes are being blocked off with the ramp closed off to Yankee Valley Boulevard as well. So it's going to be a real slow go passing through that. In the southeast, bridge work on McLeod Trail at Bannister Road has the left-hand lane blocked off in both directions. Really slow going on the southbound side. That work is going to continue into the month of June. Now, latest forecast from Environment Canada. Partly cloudy overnight as it drops down to a low of 11 degrees. It's a 30% chance of showers before morning. Sun cloud mix on Tuesday with a high of 27 degrees. Winds gusting between 20 and 40 kilometers per hour through the afternoon. Some scattered showers in the evening with a risk of a thunderstorm down to 15 degrees overnight. Sunshine on Wednesday with a high of 28, 27 on Thursday, 28 for Friday.
3: News Radio. BC's police watchdog has been called out to Surrey after an officer-involved shooting. At around 7:30 p.m., police were called to a home on South Park Crescent near Boundary Drive for reports of a suspicious man. Surrey police say the man reportedly confronted officers, leading them to fire their pistols. One person has since been taken to a hospital with unknown injuries. The Independent Investigations Office is now looking into police actions at the time of the shooting. Is Alberta actually talking about separation or just sending Ottawa a message? A new Angus Reid Institute poll suggests the province remains split on the issue about whether or not we should hold a separation referendum, with many saying we should use it as a bargaining tool with the feds.
10: The first survey is out since Premier Daniel Smith announced they will be moving forward with the referendum question. This is from the Angus Reid Institute, and it finds 35% would support moving towards a future separation referendum, while 60% would oppose it. When asked a simpler question, 67% say they would stay in Canada compared to 30% who say they would leave. Angus Reid Senior Research Associate John Rowe says some see the debate as a way to push federal action.
11: From those who are saying, yeah, you know what, we should hold a referendum, even though they don't necessarily believe that they want Alberta to leave the country, they do think there is a positive effect from that, whereas, okay, yeah, Ottawa's going to pay more attention to it, though Prime Minister Mark Carney did throw some cold water on that idea with his quote.
10: Support for separation is strongest in rural Alberta, while both Calgary and Edmonton still show a majority opposed to moving towards separation?
11: Comparatively, Calgary is a little bit more on board with voting yes in this referendum in the fall than those in Edmonton. But in both cases, it's a minority of people in Edmonton and Calgary saying that they would vote yes in that referendum.
10: The survey also finds criticism of Premier Danielle Smith extends into her own voter base, with 1 in 5 saying Smith should resign. I'm Ariel O'Shea.
3: Premier David Eby is pulling no punches as he joined his counterparts in Alberta for the Western Premier's Conference yesterday.
7: Eby has been actively speaking out over Alberta Premier Danielle Smith's tactics on introducing a referendum on that province separating from Canada. That announcement coming after Smith and Mark Carney agreed to move forward on a bitumen pipeline project, which would extend to BC's shores.
0: And so I don't think this is about a pipeline project. This is about something else. And the impacts on British Columbia of that referendum question are serious and important, as they are for all Canadians. And so that's why it'll be a topic at the table.
7: Smith says with cooperative federalism, premiers have to work together to get their products to market, which includes access to tidewater. I'm Kyle Benning.
3: A man was attacked by a black bear last night in Squamish, B.C. The Conservation Officer Service says at around 7 p.m., the man was running along a trail off of the spit. He found 2 bear cubs and the mama bear, which charged and swiped his arm and leg. The man was left with only minor injuries, but the service is now urging you to avoid the wildlife management area until further notice. Another measles warning is out for Calgary. The province says anyone who was at the emergency department at Foothills in the early morning hours of May 21st may have been exposed. They're also warning anyone at the emergency area of the Children's Hospital in the Northwest from the morning to afternoon of the 21st and late afternoon to evening of the 22nd to look out for symptoms. If you think you're affected, you're urged to call the measles hotline before going to any health center. Some symptoms include coughing, red eyes, running nose, and a rash that appears 3 to 7 days after a fever starts.
2: City News. Developing story.
3: Fraser Health is warning of a service disruption at Mission Memorial Hospital's ER due to physician staffing shortages. It will be in effect from now until 8 a.m. this morning. Fraser Health says emergency trained nurses will still be on site to support walk-in patients needing basic care and redirecting those with urgent needs to the neighboring hospital. We're learning more about how the federal government tracked the fallout from the Tumbler Ridge mass shooting. The Canadian Press has obtained a memo sent to Prime Minister Mark Carney warning him of shifting online sentiment to the February 10th shooting. It said the overall public reaction was dominated by a sense of shock and national mourning, with strong expressions of solidarity and support for victims, families, and the community. The memo was sent by the Privy Council Office, which supports the Prime Minister and Cabinet Ministers. 8 people were killed before the shooting. 18 people were killed before the shooter, 18-year-old Jessie Van Rootseler, took her own life. An international criminal group has been dismantled in connection to an extortion scheme targeting South Asian business owners in Ontario. Our Charlene Close has more on the landmark case.
12: The Joint Forces operation began in December of last year with Peel and Ontario Police, Canada Border Services, and the FBI. Peel Chief Nishan Duryapa says the criminal network known as Four Brothers was operating across jurisdictions without borders and is linked to multiple violent incidents.
13: Shootings, arsons, repeated threats, and extortion attempts.
12: Brampton Mayor Patrick Brown commends the work of Peel Police.
14: When there is an act of criminality, it's not if those behind this act will be caught, it's about when.
12: 17 people face a total of 106 criminal charges. 12 are from Brampton, 1 is from Surrey, BC, and 1 is from California. I'm Charlene Close.
3: While most of them live in Brampton, 2 are from Metro Vancouver. 25-year-old Ravinder Singh and 21-year-old Jashanbir Singh live in Surrey. The group has been connected to 24 incidents across BC, Ontario, and California, which saw more than 320 gunshots fired. Mounties in Chilliwack are investigating an alleged assault at Portage Park. Last Friday, just before midnight, officers found 2 people seriously injured on Portage Avenue. They say the pair were injured after encountering a large group of youth. 2 youth and an adult have been arrested in connection with the incident. Police are asking anyone with information or video footage of the incident to contact them. A spill of contaminated water at an Alberta mine has country singer Corb Lund vocal again about his push against coal mining. Our Darren Rathwell looks at the spill's impact and has an update on Lund's petition.
15: May 7th is when the spill was reported, contaminated water containing sediment into the Lovett River near Edson. Total impact of the spill unknown as yet, but Wesley Bell with the Canadian Parks and Wilderness Society says there's reason to be worried. Trout, as it is, are at risk.
16: Trout, they hunt through sites. The water gets sediment, it gets cloudy. They can't hunt.
15: The company, Prairie Mines, facing an environmental protection order, has been slapped with other environmental sanctions in the past. And singer Corb Lund says more reason why coal mining needs to stop. Meanwhile, Lund's anti-coal mining petition has a deadline of next month for gathering of signatures, which continues. But do they have enough?
17: A pretty good idea that we're in pretty good shape, but until we get the actual sheets in 2 weeks, we don't know for sure.
15: And as for the wastewater spill south of Edson, the energy regulator says they continue to monitor the situation and that the sediment release was stopped shortly after the incident was reported. I'm Darren Rathwell.
2: Everything Vancouver.
3: And we now know when a long-standing Vancouver fabric store will be closing its doors. In 2024, Dresso Supply announced their plans to shutter their West Hastings location on social media. The store says their building has now sold, and they've signed a final one-year lease with the new owner. This means their final day will be May 1st, 2027. However, Dresso says they remain hopeful that the store will find a new home one way or another. Coming up next, we're going to be taking a look at your traffic and weather forecast. 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
18: 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If you have a comment on what you've heard, contact us or visit the CBSC's website, cbsc.ca. We'll respond to your concerns and send you information on the council and its codes.
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9: From the 660 News Radio Traffic and Weather Center, I'm Ian Busby. In the southeast, we have some bridge work on McLeod Trail at Bannister Road that has the left-hand lane blocked off in both directions. That work is going to be slowing things down into the middle of June. Overnight work slowing things down if you're heading out to Airdrie. We have paving work on northbound QE2 at 40th Avenue in Airdrie. This continues up to Yankee Valley Boulevard. Two right-hand lanes blocked off with the ramp closed off to Yankee Valley Boulevard as well. Now, latest forecast from Environment Canada. Cooling off overnight to a low of 11 degrees. Some cloud cover as we have a chance of showers before morning. Periods of sunshine on Tuesday with a high of 27 degrees. Winds, though, gusting between 20 and 40 kilometers per hour through the afternoon. A chance of showers with a risk of a thunderstorm in the evening, dropping down to 15 overnight. Back to sunshine on Wednesday with a high of 28, 27 on Thursday, and 28 for Friday. Nice and hot heading into the weekend.
3: David Natalini, a South Korean Navy submarine is in BC as Seoul makes a bid to Canada. The KSS-3 vessel is in Esquimalt for joint exercises with Canadian and Allied forces. Hanwon Defense Canada President Glenn Copeland says it's good timing, with Ottawa expected to announce the winning bid by the end of next month.
20: There's something we have going for us right now. Canada has asked for a very significant economic package to go with these submarines, which we think we have met the mark on that one. We've hit some very good industrial capabilities that we're going to deliver to Canada, and they've also asked for speed of delivery.
3: The company is competing against a bid involving Germany and Norway for a multi-billion dollar contract to replace Canada's submarine fleet. Vancouver police say pollen may help pinpoint the last location of a woman whose body was found off Vancouver. She was found in September 2022 by a tugboat crew with an inflatable kayak nearby and candy and insulin in her backpack, but no identification. Vancouver Police Sergeant Anton Schamberger says forensic testing of pollen at a U.S. Customs and Border Protection lab on the woman's belongings has narrowed down that she came to the Seattle to the Seattle or Portland areas before her body was found.
1: They can analyze grains of pollen found on most surfaces and provide a geographical location of origin for that pollen.
3: Police have released a video about the findings and will be holding a news conference with Seattle police today to try to identify someone who might know the woman. Coming up next, we're going to be taking a look at your top stories and having a check of sports. 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
3: Hello there, my name is David Natalini, and here's what's making news right now. One person has been taken to a hospital after a police-involved shooting in Surrey. A new poll from the Angus Reid Institute is shedding light on the divide Albertans have on separating from Canada. And after sports, Vancouver is seeing some renewed criticism as it unveils its human rights action plan. And now from Sportsnet Radio, here's Marcus Fitzgerald.
8: That game three could be one the Montreal Canadiens are thinking about all summer. If they don't win this series and get to the Stanley Cup final, an OT victory for the Hurricanes. The second straight overtime win for Rod Brind'Amour's crew playing the hero Sebastian Aho. The Canadiens had just 13 shots on goal, but they also had a potential game-winning goal called back on an offside review in the third period. A too-many-men call that was missed, a couple of goalposts. Again, they might be doing some thinking later this summer. Marty St. Louis and his crew have a game four coming up, though, now on Wednesday, with a chance to tie it up at two before things move back to Raleigh. We are hoping that we don't get a sweep and we get more entertainment in the Western Conference final between Colorado and Vegas. The Golden Knights erased a 3-0 deficit on Sunday to take that third game, and now Nathan McKinnon's feeling it. The Avalanche, who mopped the floor for 6 months in the NHL, are on the ropes, down three games. We'll see if they can push it back to Denver for game five on Thursday. In the NBA, the New York Knicks are off to the NBA Finals for the first time since 1999. They have won 11 straight playoff games, two consecutive sweeps. They dismiss the Cleveland Cavaliers. They're through to the finals. They wait for the winner. That San Antonio OKC series, it's been amazing. It's tied at two. You can find Game 5 Tuesday on Sportsnet 360. Baseball, the Blue Jays struggling to score. Lose to the Marlins, 8-2. Sports at 15 and 45 past every hour. Honey time. Sports.
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3: You're listening to News Radio. I'm David Natalini. A grim discovery in Edmonton has prompted a police investigation.
37: Residents of an apartment building east of downtown Edmonton are shaken after a 3-year-old girl was found dead in one of the suites. Now police are investigating her death as suspicious.
38: It happened on Jasper Avenue and 91st Street. One unit has police tape across the metal gate. Police were called to help emergency responders just before 9 p.m. Saturday. Inside one of the suites, investigators found the little girl dead. Right now, we are learning the homicide unit has taken over the investigation.
37: An autopsy has been scheduled for Wednesday. James Dunn, City News, Edmonton.
3: With a countdown on to the FIFA World Cup, the city of Vancouver has unveiled its finalized human rights action plan. Arnaldo Suarez reports this version tries to bridge some of the gaps from the highly criticized February draft.
0: Now, this final version attempts to shift from vague promises to monitoring to actionable funded initiatives on the ground. Sandra Singh is the deputy city manager in Vancouver.
2: We have about 10 organizations who have accepted service contracts with the city, and who will be either doing that type of outreach, activating their spaces in a particular way in response to some of the concerns raised during our community engagement.
0: That outreach will look to connect with some of the most vulnerable in the city, including the unhoused and sex workers. Singh says the city will not force the homeless population to leave neighborhoods during the 7 World Cup games in the city, but day-to-day bylaw compliance work will continue, and most of the city will be what she calls business as usual. I'm Reynaldo Suarez.
3: Jerome Ibokwe speaks for the BC Civil Liberties Association. He says while the changes are a step in the right direction, he feels they don't go nearly far enough.
4: There is no real substance to some of the adjustments that the city has made, or rather, I would say that there is substance, but the substance is not large enough to account for the number of people who are sheltering outside, as the number of people who are going to be able to be accountable for some of the programs, expanded programs that the city is now offering.
3: He suggests overall the report still lacks specifics and does not list where the new funding for the new outreach is coming from. Coming up next, we're going to be taking a look at your traffic and weather forecast. You're listening.
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9: From the 660 News Radio Traffic and Weather Center, I'm Ian Busby. Overnight work slowing things down if you're heading out towards Airdrie. We have paving work on northbound QE2 between 40th Avenue and Yankee Valley Boulevard. So the two right-hand lanes are being blocked off with the ramp closed off to Yankee Valley Boulevard as well. So it's going to be a real slow go passing through that. In the southeast, bridge work on McLeod Trail at Bannister Road has the left-hand lane blocked off in both directions. Really slow going on the southbound side. Network is going to continue into the month of June. Now, latest forecast from Environment Canada. Partly cloudy overnight as it drops down to a low of 11 degrees. It's a 30% chance of showers before morning. Sun cloud mix on Tuesday with a high of 27 degrees. Winds gusting between 20 and 40 kilometers per hour through the afternoon. Some scattered showers in the evening with a risk of a thunderstorm down to 15 degrees overnight. Sunshine on Wednesday with a high of 28, 27 on Thursday, 28 for Friday.
3: Secretary of State Marco Rubio says details are still

0: lives to ensure that the world's number one state sponsor of terror will never have a nuclear weapon. Oh, and they won't.
1: The president said there could be no 4th of July without America's armed forces, and there could be no Independence Day without Memorial Day. Ed Donahue, Washington.
2: Local officials in the Democratic Republic of Congo say 18 patients with suspected Ebola fled after the treatment tent they were in was set ablaze over the weekend. Our Erica Natividad with more on the difficulties battling the fast-moving epidemic.
3: At a hospital in the eastern Congolese mining town of Mongbualu on Saturday, a concerning sight. The charred remains of what was an Ebola isolation tent. Hospital officials say overnight, unidentified suspects set fire to the makeshift treatment area. As a result, more than a dozen patients with suspected Ebola infection fled the facility. The burning of this tent caused panic among the senior staff and medical team, says the hospital's medical director. He says 18 patients who were being monitored in isolation vanished into the community. Authorities are now seeking them out. The town of Mongbualu is at the center of the outbreak of the Bundibugyo virus, a rare type of Ebola. Officials say a similar attack happened the previous night. The tent, which was meant for people with suspected and confirmed cases of Ebola, had been set up by humanitarian group Doctors Without Borders, an improvised isolation space, while the community awaits the construction of proper Ebola treatment centers. Erica Natividad, City News.
2: And Pope Leo issued a plea to the world, and a new electric vehicle is hitting the market.
4: Pope Leo has released a long-awaited encyclical on artificial intelligence. It's called Magnifica Humanitas, and in it, the Pope highlights an array of concerns regarding the economic incentives of the current AI industry. In it, he calls for governments around the world to do more to regulate the development of the technology and implement protections for students. It comes after Politico reported that Amazon, Meta, and Google met with Vatican officials ahead of the encyclical's publication. And Ferrari has pulled the wraps off the Lucha, its first electric vehicle. Electric motors sit on all four wheels, good for more than 1,000 horsepower, according to the company. iPhone designer Johnny Ive was in charge of designing the car, which features disappearing taillights at the rear and an interior infotainment screen that can swivel between the driver and the passenger. Total price, €550,000, or the equivalent of $640,000. With Tech Trends, I'm Mike Dubusky, ABC News.
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11: Talks appear to hinge on the Strait of Hormuz, the nuclear issues, and the release of frozen Iranian funds to get the war between the U.S. and Iran over with. Iran's foreign ministry spokesperson saying a deal not imminent. U.S. officials say Iran has agreed in principle to open the strait and dispose of enriched uranium. That was enough to send oil futures down sharply on the day by as much as 6.5%, $90.30 U.S. a barrel. Nova Scotia's premier says his government about to start negotiations with a company that could frack for natural gas in the province. Tim Houston telling reporters that seven companies responded to a call for firms interested in natural gas exploration. He says his government's about to start talks with one of the companies before deciding on regulatory approvals as well as financial incentives. Meanwhile, Quebec's Premier Chris

0: Jean Frechette says she is removing provincial sales tax from some grocery and pharmacy items to address cost of living concerns, telling reporters the products will no longer be taxed as of July 15th, including pre-cut fruit and vegetables, granola bars, salted nuts, tissues, and toilet paper. TSX finishing the day off with a bang, higher by 359 points, this after it started the day in record territory. U.S. markets were closed for the Memorial Day holiday, and our dollar, 72.46 cents U.S. At the Business Center, I'm...
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6: Let's take a look at one more story. A paraglider whose chute collided with a plane over the Australian Alps is speaking out after video of her near-death experience went viral.
7: The experienced 44-year-old paraglider now responding to comments and criticism, saying, "I wasn't anywhere I wasn't allowed to be." As a paraglider, you cannot evade a light aircraft. And saying of the pilot who hit her, as a powered aircraft, he is the one required to give way. She said pilots in the area should be more focused and be on the lookout for paragliders, while acknowledging paragliders can often be difficult to spot even though we are brightly colored.
6: That was ABC's Hannah Batal reporting. 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
6: Hello there, and thank you for joining us. It's Tuesday, May 26th, and I'm David Natalini. In Vancouver, it's mostly cloudy at 12. In Calgary, mostly cloudy at 16. And here's what's making news right now. An officer-involved shooting in Surrey has injured a person and prompted a call to BC's police watchdog.
8: David Eby standing his ground to Danielle Smith on Alberta soil.
9: This is a moment for us to come together.
6: People in Squamish, BC are being asked to avoid some nearby trails after a bear attack.
10: Wastewater spill from a coal mine in Alberta. Activist and country singer Corb Lund speaking out.
11: The fines are too low. The fines should be high enough they put the company out of business, but they're not.
12: Carolina Hurricanes now two wins away from a trip to the Stanley Cup Final. The Colorado Avalanche hoping to push the Golden Knights back to Denver. We'll get into that. Sports at 15.
6: All those stories and more are coming up in 60 seconds. But first, your traffic and weather forecast.
13: From the 660 News Radio Traffic and Weather Center, I'm Ian Busby. Overnight work slowing things down if you're heading out towards Airdrie. We have paving work on northbound QE2 between 40th Avenue and Yankee Valley Boulevard. So the two right-hand lanes are being blocked off with the ramp closed off to Yankee Valley Boulevard as well. So it's going to be a real slow go passing through that. In the southeast, bridge work on McLeod Trail at Bannister Road has the left-hand lane blocked off in both directions. Really slow going on the southbound side. That work is going to continue into the month of June. Now, latest forecast from Environment Canada. Partly cloudy overnight as it drops down to a low of 11 degrees. It's the 30% chance of showers before morning. Sun cloud mix on Tuesday with a high of 27 degrees. Winds gusting between 20 and 40 kilometers per hour through the afternoon. Some scattered showers in the evening with a risk of a thunderstorm down to 15 degrees overnight. Sunshine on Wednesday with a high of 28, 27 on Thursday, 28 for Friday.
6: Radio. One person has been taken to a hospital after a police-involved shooting in Surrey. It happened while police were responding to a report of a suspicious man near South Park Crescent and Boundary Drive. Police say when officers arrived, the man reportedly confronted them, leading to the shooting. The Independent Investigations Office has since been notified of the incident and is leading the investigation. Well, how do you feel about the fall separation referendum? A new Angus Reid poll shows more Albertans say they want Alberta to remain in Canada, although 35% say they will support moving towards a separation referendum in the fall.
5: Angus Reid's senior research associate John Rowe says the wording of the referendum question may be part of the reason.
14: We asked Albertans whether or not they felt that the question was confusing. Half of Albertans say, yeah, you know, this question isn't very clear.
5: Rowe adds that when Albertans were asked a simpler question about whether the province should leave Canada or stay, support for remaining in Canada climbed to 67%. The survey also found 2 in 5 people thinks we gain leverage with Ottawa by having this discussion, although they may not necessarily want to leave Canada.
14: There is like a certain belief among Albertans that being able to even just go down the path towards a future referendum, provide the province with a bargaining chip with Ottawa for future negotiations on things like pipelines and energy policy.
5: Rose says the most interesting result from the survey was a poll that found 56% of Albertans believe Premier Danielle Smith has handled the separation issue poorly.
14: A lot of people in Alberta are questioning her motivations for holding this referendum, and I think a lot of people, 2 in 5, say it's because she only wants to stay in power, that her motivation is to keep her party together, to keep the UCP in charge in legislatures.
5: He adds support for separation is strongest in rural Alberta, while both Calgary and Edmonton still show a majority opposed to moving towards separation. I'm Ariel O'Shea.
6: Premier David Eby is standing his ground on Alberta's decision to move forward with polling the public on separating from Canada. Our Kyle Benning has more on what Eby had to say at his first day of the Western Premier's Conference.
8: Eby not pulling any punches following his first meeting with his Western counterparts, noting the dangerous impacts of Alberta's referendum question in the fall.
9: To test the bonds of the country at a time when we need to stick together and fight hard, and when there are third parties that have stated very clearly that they want to make us the 51st state, or they want to break us up for parts, like, this is a moment for us to come together.
8: Alberta's premier announced she would push forward on asking voters whether they would like to remain in Federation or move forward with the steps to separate from the country. Earlier this year, a judge found Alberta neglected its duty to consult with First Nations in its bid to put the separation question to the public. I'm Kyle Benning.
6: A man was left with minor injuries after a bear attack yesterday. BC's Conservation Officer Service says the attack happened at around 7 p.m. along a Squamish trail. They say the man encountered a black bear with her 2 cubs, prompting the animal to charge and swipe at him. Signage has since been put up in the wildlife management area, and you're asked to stay away for the time being. Alberta is out with another measles warning for Calgary. They say there was possible exposure for anyone at the emergency area of the Foothills Medical Clinic on May 21st around 2:30 to about 5:30 in the morning. Also, anyone at the emergency section of the Children's Hospital from the morning to afternoon of May 21st and the late afternoon to evening of the 22nd may also have been exposed. Anyone who attended these locations at any of these times, who was born in or after 1970 and has fewer than 2 documented doses of measles-containing vaccine or has never had measles disease, may be at risk. If you think you're affected, you're urged to call the measles hotline before visiting any health center.
4: City News. Developing story.
6: And Fraser Health says service disruptions at Mission Memorial Hospital's emergency department will be in effect from now until 8 this morning. It's due to physician staffing shortages. Emergency trained nurses will still be on site to support walk-in patients needing basic care. They'll also redirect those with urgent needs to a neighboring hospital.
4: News Radio, Vancouver and Calgary.
6: Prime Minister Mark Carney was warned of shifting online sentiment in the days following the Tumbler Ridge mass shooting. The Canadian Press has obtained a memo that was sent to Carney 3 days after the shooting. It found collective grief was shifting towards, quote, emerging accountability narratives. It also advised Carney that confidence in first responders remained intact after the violence. 8 people were killed and more than 24 were injured in the February 10th shooting. 17 people are facing more than 100 charges in connection with a joint investigation between Ontario Police and the FBI. The accused are connected to an alleged criminal network that's targeting the South Asian business community.
15: Peel Police put together an extortion task force last December to deal with a wave of extortion attempts and violence. The victims, South Asian business owners. The team included provincial police, border guards, and the FBI. Peel's Deputy Police Chief Nick Milanovich says the criminal network known as Four Brothers operated in Peel, BC, and the U.S.
16: Their business model was based on fear. Their tools were violence. and their target was our community.
15: The suspects have been linked to 24 cases, including arson and multiple shootings that involve more than 300 rounds being discharged. The investigation is ongoing and more arrests are expected. I'm Charlene Close.
6: While most of the men are from Ontario, two are from Metro Vancouver. 25-year-old Ravinder Singh and 21-year-old Jashanbir Singh are from Surrey. The group has been connected to two dozen incidents with more than 320 gunshots fired. Chilliwack police have arrested three people after a possible attack last Friday. It happened at Portage Park just before midnight. Police say two adults were seriously injured after encountering a group of youth. Those arrested include two youths and an adult. Investigators are now asking anyone with information or video footage from the area to contact them. And a spill of contaminated water at an Alberta mine is causing upset among environmentalists. This while the drive continues in hopes of banning new coal mining on the Rockies' eastern slopes.
10: The case reported May 7th, mine wastewater filled with coal sediment had spilled into the Lovett River in the Edson area, a berm collapsing from melting ice, and the company behind it, Prairie Mines, was fined millions for another spill in 2013. And according to Alberta activist and country singer Corb Lund, this new case, further proof why change is needed.
11: The fines are too low. The fines should be high enough they put the company out of business, but they're not.
10: And as for the immediate impact, Wesley Bell with the Canadian Parks and Wilderness Society notes that trout are already at risk in the province, and this certainly doesn't help.
17: It sounds frivolous. Oh, the water gets a little bit cloudy, but if it's a big event, it's cloudy for a fairly long period of time. The trout can't hunt. They obviously can't eat.
10: The energy regulator says the sediment release was stopped shortly after the incident was reported. They are monitoring the situation. Meanwhile, Lund says things are looking good as to gathering signatures as the deadline looms next month, but they have yet to do a signature count. I'm Darren Rathwell.
6: And Vancouver sewers and crafters have less than a year before an iconic fabric store closes their doors. Dress So Supply announced on social media that their final day will be May 1st, 2027. They first announced plans to close in 2024, with their West Hastings building finally being sold. If you have any gift cards with them, they encourage you to spend them while you still can. In 60 seconds, your traffic and weather forecast. 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
13: From the 660 News Radio Traffic and Weather Center, I'm Ian Busby. In the southeast, we have some bridge work on McLeod Trail at Bannister Road that has the left-hand lane blocked off in both directions. That work is going to be slowing things down into the middle of June. Overnight work slowing things down if you're heading out to Airdrie. We have paving work on northbound QE2 at 40th Avenue in Airdrie. This continues up to Yankee Valley Boulevard. Two right-hand lanes blocked off with the ramp closed off to Yankee Valley Boulevard as well. Now, latest forecast from Environment Canada. Cooling off overnight to a low of 11 degrees. Some cloud cover as we have a chance of showers before morning. Periods of sunshine on Tuesday with a high of 27 degrees. Winds, though, gusting between 20 and 40 kilometers per hour through the afternoon. A chance of showers with a risk of a thunderstorm in the evening, dropping down to 15 overnight. Back to sunshine on Wednesday with a high of 28, 27 on Thursday, and 28 for Friday. Nice and hot heading into the weekend.
6: Calgary police were called to the Ted Harrison School in Northeast Calgary yesterday for reports of an assault involving bear spray.
20: Calgary police say just after 12:50 p.m., officers responded and the school was placed into lockdown as a precaution while police conducted a full search of the building. Investigators have now confirmed there's no active threat to students or staff inside the school and the lockdown has since been lifted. Police have yet to locate the suspects and say the investigation into the assault remains ongoing. Hannah Said, City News, Calgary.
6: South Korea's flagship submarine is in BC as part of the country's effort to secure Canada's next major submarine contract. Hanwha Defense Canada President Glenn Copeland says the submarine meets all of Canada's requirements.
0: We can deliver the first one by 2032 and four of them by 2035. So when you put it in that respect, saying those are the two major requirements for Canada, we feel very good about our chances.
6: Canadian and South Korean officials say the visit also highlights growing military cooperation between the two countries. And the FIFA World Cup is inching ever closer. The final training camp squad for the red and white team has been released. And as our Alain Kevion tells us, there's a status update on their captain.
21: Regulars like Jonathan David, Steven Eustachio, Tejan Buchanan, Jonathan Osorio, all on the roster. And of course, Alphonso Davies. He's still on the recovery path from a hamstring injury, though. Team Canada head coach Jesse Marsh confirming the captain will play in the global event, but whether he'll be ready for their opening match, that's still up in the air.
22: Yes, I think Alphonso will play in the World Cup.
23: Do you think it'll be on June 12th?
22: No, I don't think he'll be ready quite on June 12th, but we'll see.
21: Canada's first match, like you heard, will be June 12th. That'll be against Bosnia-Herzegovina at Toronto Stadium. The full training camp roster for the red and white can be found on sportsnet.ca. I'm Alain Kevion.
6: Coming up next, we're going to be taking a look at your top stories and having a check of sports. 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
6: Hello there, my name is David Natalini, and here's what's making news right now. BC's police watchdog has been notified after a police-involved shooting in Surrey. One person has since been taken to a hospital. More Albertans appear to want to stay in Canada, according to a poll from the Angus Reid Institute. And after sports, reaction continues to pour in over Vancouver's human rights action plan for FIFA. And now from Sportsnet Radio, here's Marcus Fitzgerald.
12: Back-to-back overtime victories for the Carolina Hurricanes. Is this the year that Rod Brendamore's crew gets over the hump in the East and gets to the Stanley Cup Final? We can start asking those questions now because thanks to those back-to-back overtime victories, Carolina is now two wins away from the big dance. They take a 2-1 series lead thanks to that goal in overtime by Sebastian Aho, his fourth of the playoffs. The Canadians were heavily outshot in this one. There were a few breaks they didn't get. There was a too-many-men call that maybe should have been blown down but wasn't. But at any rate, 13 shots on home ice in a playoff game likely doesn't get it done, as we know. So we can see game four on Wednesday between these two. Montreal might be a little bit desperate by the time we get there. Colorado and Vegas is set for Tuesday. The Avs, real desperate. Down three games to these Golden Knights, and Nathan MacKinnon a little bit banged up as well. Vegas can clinch a spot in the Stanley Cup Final for the third time already in franchise history. Speaking of clinching spots in the finals, how about the New York Knicks in the NBA? Another blowout victory to close the series. They beat the Cleveland Cavaliers 130-93. They sweep the Eastern Conference Finals. The Knicks have won 11 straight ball games, and they've got three 20-plus point victories in closeout scenarios in this postseason. They're on an all-time heater. We'll see if it will continue in the NBA Finals. They've got a long layoff here. The finals don't start till June the 3rd. They wait the winner of the San Antonio OKC series. Sports at 15 and 45 past every hour anytime. Sports.
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6: You're listening to News Radio. I'm David Natalini. The city of Vancouver has released its final human rights action plan ahead of next month's FIFA World Cup. Our Ronaldo Suarez takes us through some of the changes critics say have been missing from the original draft.
29: The final version tries to bridge some of the gaps from the highly criticized February draft. The primary difference is operational specifics and funded community supports, whereas the earlier version relied almost entirely on existing bylaws and baseline laws. Sandra Singh is the deputy city manager in Vancouver.
30: So, for example, bringing in community service organizations to do some outreach outreach out in the neighborhood to connect with people that might be particularly vulnerable during a major international sporting event, for example, sex workers, women, people experiencing homelessness.
29: Meanwhile, the plan still heavily relies on 311 services for reporting human rights violations, which some argue still creates a barrier for the very marginalized populations most likely to experience harm. I'm Reynaldo Suarez.
6: Jerome Ibokwe speaks for the BC Civil Liberties Association, and he says despite the changes, there could have been more actionable commitments from the city.
31: We acknowledge that there has been a shift in tone from the city compared to what we had in the past, but I'm still saying that I don't think it goes far enough. It's quite limited in scope, and you get the sense that it's done in such a manner to assuage feelings and get everyone to stop speaking on this topic.
6: He says the report does not detail the number of outreach workers will be on the ground, and he's skeptical there'll be enough for the amount of people sheltering outside. And a former federal cabinet minister wants to lead the Ontario Liberals.
32: Navdeep Bains released a 16-second social media video showing him walking into a classroom, sitting down, and rolling up his sleeves. The words, "Let's get to work," appear on the screen. Elections Ontario confirms Bains is in the race. He joins current Ontario Liberal caucus member and former hospital president Lee Faircloth and former political staffer Dylan Mirando. Liberal MP Nate Erskine-Smith has said a leadership run is much less likely after he lost a provincial nomination race in a Toronto riding. Jason White, The Canadian Press.
6: Coming up next, we're going to be taking a look at your traffic and weather forecast. 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
13: From the 660 News Radio Traffic and Weather Center, I'm Ian Busby. Overnight work slowing things down if you're heading out towards Airdrie. We have paving work on northbound QE2 between 40th Avenue and Yankee Valley Boulevard. So the two right-hand lanes are being blocked off with the ramp closed off to Yankee Valley Boulevard as well. So it's going to be a real slow go passing through that. In the southeast, bridge work on McLeod Trail at Bannister Road has the left-hand lane blocked off in both directions. Really slow going on the southbound side. That work is going to continue into the month of June. Now, latest forecast from Environment Canada. Partly cloudy overnight as it drops down to a low of 11 degrees. It's a 30% chance of showers before morning. Sun cloud mix on Tuesday with a high of 27 degrees. Winds gusting between 20 and 40 kilometers per hour through the afternoon. Some scattered showers in the evening with a risk of a thunderstorm down to 15 degrees overnight. Sunshine on Wednesday with a high of 28, 27 on Thursday, 28 for Friday.
6: Against claims of an imminent peace deal between them and the U.S. Our Erica Natividad is hearing from Iran's foreign ministry on the matter.
0: Amid reported progress in peace talks between the U.S. and Iran, a spokesperson for Tehran's foreign ministry pouring cold water on speculation that a deal could be close.
7: It is correct to say that we have reached a conclusion on a large part of the issues under discussion. However, no one can make such a claim to say that this means the imminent signing of an agreement.
0: But according to U.S. President Donald Trump, negotiations with Iran are proceeding nicely, though the president warning on Truth Social that if a deal could not be reached, quote, back to the battlefront and shooting, but bigger and stronger than ever before, and nobody wants that.
8: According to the Associated Press, regional officials say the deal in question would gradually open the Strait of Hormuz and see the U.S. end its blockade of Iranian ports. Iran would give up its stockpile of highly enriched uranium, and there would also be sanctions relief and the release of frozen Iranian funds. The deal would also end the fighting between Israel and Hezbollah in Lebanon.
0: Erica Natividad, City News.
6: In Southern California, the risk of a boiling liquid expanding vapor explosion is now over. Officials are letting some of the 50,000 evacuated residents return to their Garden Grove homes. Garden Grove Police Chief Amir Alfara explained how it works.
9: We will be maintaining a high visibility and uniform presence in your neighborhoods for your safety. For those that remain impacted, I know this may be frustrating. That number is approximately 16,000 of you.
6: That storage tank at GKN Aerospace is still at risk of an explosion or leak, but the range of impact has been significantly reduced. And an Alberta-raised astronaut is set to become the latest Canadian to join the International Space Station. Our Melanie Ng reports.
10: Joshua Kutrick was raised in Alberta and delivered a lecture at the University of Calgary Monday morning discussing his life and career as an astronaut. Kutrick also took part in a special question and answer session, adding that the sky's the limit for the future of space exploration, saying he has a few things to take care of before he goes on his space journey.
11: Lots of last-minute training, technical items to prepare. So I go from here to Houston for a couple days, then Los Angeles, SpaceX for a number of weeks, and then I'll actually be traveling internationally. I'll go to Japan, Europe, Russia. I'm basically visiting all the centers in the world that build modules attached to the International Space Station, doing a final refresher on some of those technical components.
6: Kutrick will be in Florida in September to board the rocket headed to the ISS. Up next, we're going to be taking a look at your business report. You're listening.
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35: Talks appear to hinge on the Strait of Hormuz, the nuclear issues, and the release of frozen Iranian funds to get the war between the U.S. and Iran over with. Iran's foreign ministry spokesperson saying a deal not imminent. U.S. officials say Iran has agreed in principle to open the strait and dispose of enriched uranium. That was enough to send oil futures down sharply on the day by as much as 6.5%, $90.30 U.S. a barrel. Nova Scotia's premier says his government about to start negotiations with the company that could frack for natural gas in the province. Tim Houston telling reporters that seven companies responded to a call for firms interested in natural gas exploration. He says his government's about to start talks with one of the companies before deciding on regulatory approvals as well as financial incentives. Meanwhile, Quebec's Premier Christine Frechette says she is removing provincial sales tax from some grocery and pharmacy items to address cost of living concerns, telling reporters the products will no longer be taxed as of July 15th, including pre-cut fruit and vegetables, granola bars, salted nuts, tissues, and toilet paper. TSX finishing the day off with a bang, higher by 359 points, this after it started the day in record territory. U.S. markets were closed for the Memorial Day holiday, and our dollar, 72.46 cents, U.S. At the Business Center, I'm...
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1: It's all hands on deck for Colorado. Can they avoid the sweep and keep their season alive? You just have to watch the Stanley Cup playoffs. 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
6: Let's take a look at one more story. A South Korean submarine is looking to attract Canada's attention while docked in BC. The vessel arrived at Esquimalt ahead of joint exercises involving Canadian and allied navies in the Pacific. Maritime Forces Pacific Commander David Patchell says he likes to learn from his sailors.
21: One of our officers, as she left the Korean ship, was asked, "What did you learn?" And she said, "Canada's new submarine."
6: Hanwha Ocean built the submarine. It is one of two bidders for the multi-billion dollar contract to supply Canada's new sub fleet. Taking a look at your national weather forecast, of course, in Calgary, mostly cloudy at 15 degrees. Vancouver's mostly cloudy at 11. In Toronto, mainly clear at 15. Thunder Bay is clear at 7. St. John's is seeing some light rain and fog at the moment at 1. In Quebec, shallow fog at 10 degrees. Victoria's mostly cloudy at 10. In Whitehorse, mainly clear at 7. And in Winnipeg, it's mainly clear sitting at 11. It is now the bottom of the hour.
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6: Hello there and thank you for joining us. It's Tuesday, May 26th, and I'm David Natalini. And here's what's making news right now. Surrey police were involved in a shooting last night. They say one person has since been taken to a hospital.
23: David Eby and Danielle Smith argue over separation and federalism at day one of the Western Premier's meeting.
6: Conservation officers say a BC man was attacked by a black bear in Squamish yesterday.
24: Alberta country singer Corb Lund putting on his activist hat after a spill at an Alberta coal mine. This while his drive for signatures on his anti-coal mining petition continues, what he's telling us.
25: A little overtime magic again for the Carolina Hurricanes. They haven't pushed the Habs to the brink yet, but they can do that on Wednesday. We'll get into that and more coming up in sports at 45.
26: The TSX starts the day at a record. Oil is pulling back, and Wall Street is poised to surge after a long weekend. Business at 56.
6: All those stories and more are coming up in 60 seconds. But first, your traffic and weather forecast.
13: From the 660 News Radio Traffic and Weather Center, I'm Ian Busby. Overnight work slowing things down if you're heading out towards Airdrie. We have paving work on northbound QE2 between 40th Avenue and Yankee Valley Boulevard. So the two right-hand lanes are being blocked off with the ramp closed off to Yankee Valley Boulevard as well. So it's going to be a real slow go passing through that. In the southeast, bridge work on McLeod Trail at Bannister Road has the left-hand lane blocked off in both directions. Really slow going on the southbound side. Network is going to continue into the month of June. Now, latest forecast from Environment Canada. Partly cloudy overnight as it drops down to a low of 11 degrees. It's a 30% chance of showers before morning. Said cloud mix on Tuesday with a high of 27 degrees. Winds gusting between 20 and 40 kilometers per hour through the afternoon. Some scattered showers in the evening with a risk of a thunderstorm down to 15 degrees overnight. Sunshine on Wednesday with a high of 28, 27 on Thursday, 28 for Friday.
6: News Radio. The Surrey Police Service has notified BC's police watchdog after an officer-involved shooting. The officers fired their pistols while responding to a report of a suspicious man near South Park Crescent and Boundary Drive. They say the man reportedly confronted police before gunfire rang out. One person has since been taken to a hospital with unknown injuries. The Independent Investigations Office will now investigate police actions at the time. The first survey is out since Alberta Premier Danielle Smith announced her government will be moving forward with a fall referendum. A poll from the Angus Reid Institute suggests while most Albertans still want to remain in Canada, support for Alberta separation remains significant.
0: The survey found 35% would vote yes to beginning the process towards a future separation referendum this fall, while 60% would vote no. Here's Angus Reid Senior Research Associate John Rowe.
5: But if we did have a future referendum on leaving or staying in Canada, only 30% said they would vote to leave. So I think more interest in holding a referendum generally on whether or not we should have a referendum in the future than those who would actually say, yeah, you know what, I want the province to leave.
0: The poll also found growing dissatisfaction with Premier Danielle Smith's handling of the issue. Half of respondents say Smith should resign, including one in five past UCP voters.
5: I think speaks to the difficulties that Danielle Smith has to navigate this situation, where she has quite a few people in the UCP party, quite a few members and voters who are saying, yeah, you know what, I'm on board with separation. Quite a few of the members and voters also are not.
0: And what happens next if voters reject the referendum question this fall?
5: 70% say that they believe that the separatists will never accept the results of a referendum. So I think it kind of points to maybe the people are believing that this is never going to be the end of it, regardless of what happens in the fall referendum or future referendums if they had come to pass.
0: Half of respondents also say the wording of the question was confusing, including a significant amount of UCP voters. I'm Ariel O'Shea.
6: It was the first face-to-face standoff between BC and Alberta's premiers since they each met individually with the prime minister. And despite being on prairie soil, David Eby is looking to hash out any disagreements with Danielle Smith.
23: The premiers finding themselves on opposite ends of the argument of a pipeline running to BC's north coast. David Eby looking to sit down and hash out any issues with Danielle Smith following the push by the federal and Alberta governments to move forward on the energy project.
7: We've worked through many challenging issues. We've been able to sit at the same table despite disagreeing quite dramatically over the tanker ban off the north coast. And I hope that as premiers, we're able to engage on these issues together.
23: Eby also looking to his colleagues to support his push against Danielle Smith's decision to move forward on a referendum, asking Albertans if they want to continue down the path of separation. I'm Kyle Benning.
6: A public safety advisory has been issued after a man was attacked by a black bear in Squamish. BC's Conservation Officer Service says the man was running along a trail in the wildlife management area. Unfortunately, a bear and her two cubs were there. The mama bear charged towards the man and swiped his arm and leg, leaving him with minor injuries. Conservation officers are asking you to stay away from the area for now. There is yet another measles alert for Calgary. The province says those who were at the emergency area at Foothills Hospital in the early morning hours of May 21st may have been exposed. Also, anyone in the emergency department of the Children's Hospital in the Northwest from the morning to afternoon of the 21st and the afternoon and evening of the 22nd may also have been exposed. Anyone at these locations during these times is warned to look out for symptoms. If you think you're affected, you're asked to call the measles hotline before going to any health facility. And Fraser Health is providing a heads up to the public Fraser Health is providing a heads up to the public of service disruptions at Mission Memorial Hospital's emergency department. The service interruption is only temporary and is in effect from now until 8 a.m. Fraser Health says the disruptions are due to physician staffing shortages, but emergency trained nurses will still be on site to support walk-in patients for basic care. They will also redirect those with urgent care needs to a neighboring hospital. Anyone with life-threatening emergencies are encouraged to call 911 so that they can be transported to an appropriate hospital.
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6: 3 days after the Tumbler Ridge mass shooting, the Prime Minister was warned of online sentiment shifting to emerging accountability narratives. These narratives include questions about mental health intervention, firearms access, and whether warning signs were missed. A memo obtained by the Canadian Press from the Privy Council Office found the federal government was keeping a close eye on reactions to the shooting. It found the scrutiny of broader systems were likely going to increase as the investigations into the February 10th shooting continued. 18-year-old Jessie Van Rootseler killed her mother and half-brother in their home and then shot six others at a school before taking her own life. A joint operation involving multiple Ontario police forces, border agents, and the FBI has shut down an international crime ring. Our Charlene Close has more on the violent gang at the center of it all.
8: Investigators allege most of the 17 people arrested have ties to an international criminal network known as Four Brothers. Peel's Deputy Police Chief Nick Milanovich says the group targeted South Asian business owners and community members right across Peel, Canada, and the U.S.
9: Five members or associates of the group have been arrested, significantly disrupting their ability to intimidate victims and carry out further violence within our communities.
8: The joint forces operation started last December. Several businesses, including restaurants and trucking companies, were repeatedly targeted. Overall, the 17 suspects are accused in 24 cases, including arson and multiple shootings. I'm Charlene Close.
6: Most of the men are linked for the Four Brothers gang, and they reside in Ontario. But two of them are from Metro Vancouver. 25-year-old Ravinder Singh and 21-year-old Jashanveer Singh live in Surrey. The entire group is connected to two dozen incidents that saw more than 320 gunshots fired. Police in Chilliwack are looking into an incident last week that seriously injured two adults. Mounties say the pair were injured after an alleged attack at Portage Park on Friday. Just before midnight, the two had encountered a large group of youth. Police have since arrested three people and searched a nearby home in their investigation. In the meantime, if you have any information on this incident, you're urged to contact Chilliwack RCMP. There's outrage over a spill of contaminated water at a coal mine in Alberta. This as the petition to ban the practice in the Rockies' eastern slopes continues.
24: The spill at Prairie Mines operation into the Leavitt River in the Edson area May 7th and has anti-coal mining advocate and country singer Corb Lund hitting a vein of anger.
10: Can't find your way out of contaminated water. Like once the water's contaminated, no matter what the fine is, it's too late by then. It's just disgusting.
24: Water laden with coal sediment spilled at Prairie Mines operations. Some severe erosion noted afterwards. The same company was fined millions for a spill near Hinton in 2013. But Lund says the fines need to be so stiff they break the offending company.
10: Damage you could do versus the tiny, tiny upside, if any, is totally not worth it.
24: Wesley Bell with the Canadian Parks and Wilderness Society says trout, which already are at risk, facing more trouble as sediment clouds their ability to see and therefore hunt.
11: Can't even mitigate the impact of the current mines that exist.
24: Prairie Mines not responding to our request for comment. The energy regulator says the issue was stemmed shortly after the spill took place. And as for Lund's anti-coal mining petition, he hasn't counted how many signatures they have yet, but has an eye on the deadline next month. I'm Darren Rathwell.
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13: From the 660 News Radio Traffic and Weather Center, I'm Ian Busby. In the southeast, we have some bridge work on McLeod Trail at Bannister Road that has the left-hand lane blocked off in both directions. That work is going to be slowing things down into the middle of June. Overnight work slowing things down if you're heading out to Airdrie. We have paving work on northbound QE2 at 40th Avenue in Airdrie. This continues up to Yankee Valley Boulevard. Two right-hand lanes blocked off with the ramp closed off to Yankee Valley Boulevard as well. Now, latest forecast from Environment Canada. Cooling off overnight to a low of 11 degrees. Some cloud cover as we have a chance of showers before morning. Periods of sunshine on Tuesday with a high of 27 degrees. Winds, though, gusting between 20 and 40 kilometers per hour through the afternoon. A chance of showers with a risk of a thunderstorm in the evening, dropping down to 15 overnight. Back to sunshine on Wednesday with a high of 28, 27 on Thursday, and 28 for Friday. Nice and hot heading into the weekend.
6: More strikes on Kyiv days after carrying out one of its largest attacks on the Ukrainian capital since the start of the war. As CNN's Sebastian Shula reports, Russia is warning that the deadly weekend bombardment was the start of what it's calling systemic strikes.
1: What we've seen over the weekend is a systematic campaign, as the Kremlin has called it, against the Ukrainian capital city, and it has been delivered with ferocious might. And what the Kremlin is now saying is they plan to double down on this. They are still livid about an attack launched by the Ukrainian armed forces in Russian-occupied territory, that region of Luhansk, which killed some 18 people. The Russian foreign ministry released a statement late last night which says, in response to the Kyiv regime continued terrorist attacks against civilian and civilian infrastructure on Russian territory, the Russian armed forces are commencing systematic and sustained strikes on facilities in Kyiv.
6: It comes as Moscow tells foreign nationals and diplomats to leave Kyiv as soon as possible, warning citizens to stay away from administrative and military buildings. Ukraine has said Russia's threats are nothing short of shameless blackmail. And Dresso Supply on West Hastings has officially announced their final day of business. After 2 years of waiting, the Vancouver fabric store says their building has sold and they have signed a final one-year lease, making May 1st, 2027 their final day. The store first shared their plans to close the business in 2024. If you're thinking of capitalizing on some closing day deals, think again. The store says they don't have any plans for one yet, and they will still be restocking fabric for the time being. Coming up next, we're going to be taking a look at your top stories and having a check of sports. 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
6: Hello there, my name is David Natalini, and here's what's making news right now. An officer-involved shooting in Surrey has sent one person to the hospital and prompted a call to BC's police watchdog. Albertans are showing a lot of support for staying in Canada in a new poll. And after sports, concerns remain over how Vancouver plans to support its unhoused population during FIFA. And now from Sportsnet Radio, here's Marcus Fitzgerald.
25: At Game 3 could be one the Montreal Canadiens are thinking about all summer. If they don't win this series and get to the Stanley Cup final, an OT victory for the Hurricanes. The second straight overtime win for Rod Brind'Amour's crew playing the hero, Sebastian Aho. The Canadiens had just 13 shots on goal, but they also had a potential game-winning goal called back on an offside review in the third period. A too-many-men call that was missed, a couple of goalposts. Again, they might be doing some thinking later this summer. Marty St. Louis and his crew have a Game 4 coming up, though, now on Wednesday with a chance to tie it up at two before things move back to Raleigh. We are hoping that we don't get a sweep and we get more entertainment in the Western Conference Final between Colorado and Vegas. The Golden Knights erased a 3-0 deficit on Sunday to take that third game, and now Nathan McKinnon's feeling it. The Avalanche, who mopped the floor for 6 months in the NHL, are on the ropes, down three games. We'll see if they can push it back to Denver for Game 5 on Thursday. In the NBA, the New York Knicks are off to the NBA Finals for the first time since 1999. They have won 11 straight playoff games, two consecutive sweeps. They dismiss the Cleveland Cavaliers. They're through to the finals. They wait for the winner, that San Antonio OKC series. It's been amazing. It's tied at two. You can find Game 5 Tuesday on Sportsnet 360. Baseball, the Blue Jays struggling to score. Lose to the Marlins 8-2. Sports at 15 and 45 past every hour. Harney time. Sports.
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6: You're listening to News Radio. I'm David Natalini. A grim discovery in Edmonton has prompted a police investigation.
19: Residents of an apartment building east of downtown Edmonton are shaken after a three-year-old girl was found dead in one of the suites. Now police are investigating her death as suspicious. It happened on Jasper Avenue and 91st Street. One unit has police tape across the metal gate. Police were called to help emergency responders just before 9 p.m. Saturday. Inside one of the suites, investigators found the little girl dead. Right now, we are learning the homicide unit has taken over the investigation. An autopsy has been scheduled for Wednesday. James Dunn, City News, Edmonton.
6: With a countdown on to the FIFA World Cup, the city of Vancouver has unveiled its finalized human rights action plan. Arnaldo Suarez reports this version tries to bridge some of the gaps from the highly criticized February draft.
20: Now, this final version attempts to shift from vague promises and monitoring to actionable funded initiatives on the ground. Sandra Singh is the deputy city manager in Vancouver.
21: We have about 10 organizations who have accepted service contracts with the city, and who will be either doing that type of outreach, activating their spaces in a particular way in response to some of the concerns raised during our community engagement.
20: That outreach will look to connect with some of the most vulnerable in the city, including the unhoused and sex workers. Singh says the city will not force the homeless population to leave neighborhoods during the 7 World Cup games in the city, but day-to-day bylaw compliance work will continue, and most of the city will be what she calls business as usual. I'm Reynaldo Suarez.
6: Jerome Ebo Quay speaks for the BC Civil Liberties Association. He says while the changes are a step in the right direction, he feels they don't go nearly far enough.
22: There is no real substance to some of the adjustments that the city has made. Or rather, I would say that there is substance, but the substance is not large enough to account for the number of people who are sheltering outside, as the number of people who are going to be able to be accountable for some of the programs, expanded programs that the city is now offering.
6: He suggests overall the report still lacks specifics and does not list where the new funding for the new outreach is coming from. Coming up next, we're going to be taking a look at your traffic and weather forecast. 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
1: From the 660 News Radio Traffic and Weather Center, I'm Ian Busby. Overnight work slowing things down if you're heading out towards Airdrie. We have paving work on northbound QE2 between 40th Avenue and Yankee Valley Boulevard. So the two right-hand lanes are being blocked off with the ramp closed off to Yankee Valley Boulevard as well. So it's going to be a real slow go passing through that. In the southeast, bridge work on McLeod Trail at Bannister Road has the left-hand lane blocked off in both directions. Really slow going on the southbound side. Network is going to continue into the month of June. Now, latest forecast from Environment Canada. Partly cloudy overnight as it drops down to a low of 11 degrees. It's a 30% chance of showers before morning. Sun cloud mix on Tuesday with a high of 27 degrees. Winds gusting between 20 and 40 kilometers per hour through the afternoon. Some scattered showers in the evening with a risk of a thunderstorm down to 15 degrees overnight. Sunshine on Wednesday with a high of 28, 27 on Thursday, 28 for Friday.
6: U.S. Secretary of State Marco Rubio says details are still being worked out to end the war with Iran.
3: Speaking from India, Rubio says the sides are working on an outline.
7: Suffice it to say that some progress has been made, significant progress, although not final progress has been made.
3: Regional officials say the deal would gradually reopen the Strait of Hormuz and see the U.S. blockade of Iranian ports end. Iran would give up its stockpile of highly

0: confirmed cases of Ebola had been set up by humanitarian group Doctors Without Borders, an improvised isolation space, while the community awaits the construction of proper Ebola treatment centers. Erica Natividad, City News.
1: And Pope Leo issued a plea to the world, and a new electric vehicle is hitting the market.
2: Pope Leo has released a long-awaited encyclical on artificial intelligence. It's called Magnifica Humanitas, and in it, the Pope highlights an array of concerns regarding the economic incentives of the current AI industry. In it, he calls for governments around the world to do more to regulate the development of the technology and implement protections for students. It comes after Politico reported that Amazon, Meta, and Google met with Vatican officials ahead of the encyclical's publication. And Ferrari has pulled the wraps off the Lucha, its first electric vehicle. Electric motors sit on all four wheels, good for more than 1,000 horsepower, according to the company. iPhone designer Johnny Ive was in charge of designing the car, which features disappearing taillights at the rear and an interior infotainment screen that can swivel between the driver and the passenger. Total price, €550,000, or the equivalent of $640,000. With Tech Trends, I'm Mike Dabusky, ABC News.
1: Coming up next, we're going to be taking a look at your business report. 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
3: It's all hands on deck for Colorado. Can they avoid the sweep and keep their season alive? You just have to watch the Stanley Cup playoffs. 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
8: Good morning. The TSX will start the day at an all-time high. It closed at a record yesterday for the first time since March the 2nd. Bay Street also now on a four-day winning streak. Gold futures steady this morning, down $6, $4,549, while oil is lower by $3.56 to $93.04 a barrel. Now, this connected to optimism for a deal between the U.S. and Iran to end the war and reopen the Strait of Hormuz. Forces have been clashing overnight in the strait, but both sides also touting the progress that's been made in the talks. There is apparently concern over wording, and then Iran's supreme leader has said the region will no longer be a shield for American bases. The Canadian dollar right now is higher by 1/100th, 72.46 cents U.S. On Wall Street, futures surging there after the long weekend, and the Dow is on track for a third straight record high. Dow futures right now higher by 235, S&P futures up by 45, NASDAQ futures higher by 278. And stocks in rocket and satellite companies doing well this morning in response to SpaceX filing to go public. Now, this is likely to be the biggest IPO ever. June 12th is the projected day, trading on the NASDAQ under SPCX. So shares in MDA Space, this is a Canadian company, surging in pre-market in the U.S., higher by about 15%. At the Business Center, I'm...
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3: Let's take a look at one more story. A South Korean Navy submarine is in BC as Seoul makes a bid to Canada. The KSS-3 vessel is in Esquimalt for joint exercises with Canadian and Allied forces. Hanwha Defense Canada President Glenn Copeland says it's good timing, with Ottawa expected to announce the winning bid by the end of next month.
4: There's something we have going for us right now. Canada has asked for a very significant economic package to go with these submarines, which we think we have met the mark on that one. We've had some very good industrial capabilities that we want to deliver to Canada. And they've also asked for speed of delivery.
3: The company is competing against a bid involving Germany and Norway for a multi-billion-dollar contract to replace Canada's submarine fleet. You're listening to Vancouver and Calgary's Blended Newscast, and it's now the top of the hour.
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3: Hello there, and thank you for joining us. It's Tuesday, May 26th, and I'm David Natalini. In Vancouver, it's mostly cloudy at 11 degrees. In Calgary, mostly cloudy at 15. And here's what's making news right now. Surrey police are now under investigation after an officer-involved shooting last night, which has sent one person to the hospital. A new poll is shedding light on the support Albertans have, or lack thereof, in the separatist debate.
5: Day one of the Western Premier's meeting sees David Eby and Danielle Smith butt heads over Alberta, putting separation to voters.
6: The U.S. carries out new military strikes in southern Iran. This as negotiations on a possible peace deal continue.
7: Carolina Hurricanes now two wins away from a trip to the Stanley Cup final. The Colorado Avalanche hoping to push the Golden Knights back to Denver. We'll get into that. Sports at 15.
8: The TSX will start the day at a record, trying for a fifth winning session. U.S. futures set to move higher while oil sinks. Business at 26.
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9: From the 660 News Radio Traffic and Weather Center, I'm Ian Busby. Overnight work slowing things down if you're heading out towards Airdrie. We have paving work on northbound QE2 between 40th Avenue and Yankee Valley Boulevard. So the two right-hand lanes are being blocked off with the ramp closed off to Yankee Valley Boulevard as well. So it's going to be a real slow go passing through that. In the southeast, bridge work on McLeod Trail at Bannister Road has the left-hand lane blocked off in both directions. Really slow going on the southbound side. Network is going to continue into the month of June. Now, latest forecast from Environment Canada. Partly cloudy overnight as it drops down to a low of 11 degrees. It's a 30% chance of showers before morning. Sun cloud mix on Tuesday with a high of 27 degrees. Winds gusting between 20 and 40 kilometers per hour through the afternoon. Some scattered showers in the evening with a risk of a thunderstorm down to 15 degrees overnight. Sunshine on Wednesday with a high of 28, 27 on Thursday, 28 for Friday.
3: Radio. BC's police watchdog has been called out to Surrey after an officer-involved shooting. At around 7:30 p.m., police were called to a home on South Park Crescent near Boundary Drive for reports of a suspicious man. Surrey police say the man reportedly confronted officers, leading them to fire their pistols. One person has since been taken to a hospital with unknown injuries. The Independent Investigations Office is now looking into police actions at the time of the shooting. Is Alberta actually talking about separation or just sending Ottawa a message? A new poll from the Angus Reid Institute suggests the province remains split on the issue about whether or not we should hold a separation referendum, with many saying we should use it as a bargaining tool with the feds.
10: The first survey is out since Premier Daniel Smith announced they will be moving forward with the referendum question. This is from the Angus Reid Institute, and it finds 35% would support moving towards a future separation referendum, while 60% would oppose it. When asked a simpler question, 67% say they would stay in Canada compared to 30% who say they would leave. Angus Reid Senior Research Associate John Rowe says some see the debate as a way to push federal action.
11: From those who are saying, yeah, you know what, we should hold a referendum, even though they don't necessarily believe that they want Alberta to leave the country, they do think there is a positive effect from that, whereas, okay, yeah, Ottawa's going to pay more attention to it. Though Prime Minister Mark Carney did throw some cold water on that idea with his quote.
10: Support for separation is strongest in rural Alberta, while both Calgary and Edmonton still show a majority opposed to moving towards separation.
11: Comparatively, Calgary is a little bit more on board with voting yes in this referendum in the fall than those in Edmonton. But in both cases, it's a minority of people in Edmonton and Calgary saying that they would vote yes in that referendum.
10: The survey also finds criticism of Premier Danielle Smith extends into her own voter base, with 1 in 5 saying Smith should resign. I'm Ariel O'Shea.
3: Premier David Eby is pulling no punches as he joined his counterparts in Alberta for the Western Premier's conference yesterday.
5: Eby has been actively speaking out over Alberta Premier Danielle Smith's tactics on introducing a referendum on that province separating from Canada. That announcement coming after Smith and Mark Carney agreed to move forward on a bitumen pipeline project, which would extend to BC's shores.
2: And so I don't think this is about a pipeline project. This is about something else. And the impacts on British Columbia of that referendum question are serious and important, as they are for all Canadians. And so that's why it'll be a topic at the table.
5: Smith says with cooperative federalism, premiers have to work together to get their products to market, which includes access to Tidewater. I'm Kyle Benning.
3: Meantime, in the Middle East, the U.S. military has carried out strikes on multiple targets in Iran. Our Kevin Meisner reports the U.S. is calling these self-defense strikes on missile launch sites in the Strait of Hormuz.
6: The strikes come just hours after Iran and the U.S. played down any hopes for an imminent breakthrough in the three-month-old war and the efforts to reach some sort of a peace deal. We get the latest now from CNN's Salma Abdulaziz.
12: We do have more information on where those occurred, with CENTCOM saying that they targeted missile launch sites in Iranian boats attempting to place mines. The statement went on to say that the U.S. is working to defend its forces while using restraint. Now, a note here, of course, there is a ceasefire that is in place now. Violations have happened in the past, and the ceasefire has carried on. So unclear how this will impact that at this point.
6: And U.S. military officials are saying these strikes are specifically designed to protect troops operating in the theater. U.S. President Donald Trump is calling on several countries to join the U.S.-led Abraham Accords as part of the effort to reach a deal with Iran. I'm Kevin Meisner.
3: A man was attacked by a black bear last night in Squamish, B.C. The Conservation Officer Service says at around 7 p.m., the man was running along a trail off of the spit. He found two bear cubs and the mama bear, which charged and swiped his arm and leg. The man was left with only minor injuries, but the service is now urging you to avoid the wildlife management area until further notice. Another measles warning is out for Calgary. The province says anyone who was at the emergency department at Foothills in the early morning hours of May 21st may have been exposed. They're also warning anyone at the emergency area of the Children's Hospital in the Northwest from the morning to afternoon of the 21st and late afternoon to evening of the 22nd to look out for symptoms. If you think you're affected, you're urged to call the measles hotline before going to any health center. Some symptoms include coughing, red eyes, running nose, and a rash that appears 3 to 7 days after a fever. Fraser Health is warning of a service disruption at Mission Memorial Hospital's emergency department due to physician staffing shortages. It will be in effect from now until 8 a.m. this morning. Fraser Health says emergency trained nurses will be on site to support walk-in patients needing any basic care, and they'll redirect those who have urgent needs to a neighboring hospital. We're learning more about how the federal government tracked a fallout from the Tumbler Ridge mass shooting. The Canadian Press has obtained a memo sent to Prime Minister Mark Carney, warning him of shifting online sentiment to the February 10th shooting. It said the overall public reaction was dominated by a sense of shock and national mourning, with strong expressions of solidarity and support for victims, families, and the community. The memo was sent by the Privy Council Office, which supports the Prime Minister and Cabinet Ministers. 8 people were killed before the shooter, 18-year-old Jessie Van Rootseler, took her own life. Mounties in Chilliwack are investigating an alleged assault at Portage Park. Last Friday, just before midnight, officers found 2 people seriously injured on Portage Avenue. They say the pair were injured after encountering a large group of youth. 2 youth and an adult have since been arrested in connection with the incident. Police are asking anyone with information or video footage of the incident to contact them. A spill of contaminated water at an Alberta mine has country singer Corb Lund vocal again about his push against coal mining. Our Darren Rathwell looks at the spill's impact and has an update on Lund's petition.
13: May 7th is when the spill was reported, contaminated water containing sediment into the Lovett River near Edson. Total impact of the spill unknown as yet, but Wesley Bell with the Canadian Parks and Wilderness Society says there's reason to be worried. Trout, as it is, are at risk.
14: Trout, they hunt through sites. The water gets sediment, it gets cloudy. They can't hunt.
13: The company, Prairie Minds, facing an environmental protection order, has been slapped with other environmental sanctions in the past. And singer Corb Lund says more reason why coal mining needs to stop. Meanwhile, Lund's anti-coal mining petition has a deadline of next month for gathering of signatures, which continues. But do they have enough?
15: A pretty good idea that we're in pretty good shape, but until we get the actual sheets in 2 weeks, we don't know for sure.
13: And as for the wastewater spill south of Edson, the energy regulator says they continue to monitor the situation and that the sediment release was stopped shortly after the incident was reported. I'm Darren Rathwell.
3: And we now know when a long-standing Vancouver fabric store will be closing its doors. In 2024, Dresso Supply announced their plans to shutter their West Hastings location on social media. The store says their building has now sold, and they've signed a final one-year lease with a new owner. This means their final day will be May 1st, 2027. However, Dresso says they remain hopeful that the store will find a new home one way or another. Still to come, we're going to be taking a look at your traffic and weather forecast. 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
9: From the 660 News Radio Traffic and Weather Center, I'm Ian Busby. In the southeast, we have some bridge work on McLeod Trail at Bannister Road that has the left-hand lane blocked off in both directions. That work is going to be slowing things down into the middle of June. Overnight work slowing things down if you're heading out to Airdrie. We have paving work on northbound QE2 at 40th Avenue in Airdrie. This continues up to Yankee Valley Boulevard. Two right-hand lanes blocked off with the ramp closed off to Yankee Valley Boulevard as well. Now, latest forecast from Environment Canada. Cooling off overnight to a low of 11 degrees. Some cloud cover as we have a chance of showers before morning. Periods of sunshine on Tuesday with a high of 27 degrees. Winds, though, gusting between 20 and 40 kilometers per hour through the afternoon. A chance of showers with a risk of a thunderstorm in the evening, dropping down to 15 overnight. Back to sunshine on Wednesday with a high of 28, 27 on Thursday, and 28 for Friday. Nice and hot heading into the weekend.
3: Natalini, an international criminal group, has been dismantled in connection to an extortion scheme targeting South Asian business owners in Ontario. Our Charlene Close has more on the landmark case.
18: The Joint Forces operation began in December of last year with Peel and Ontario Police, Canada Border Services, and the FBI. Peel Chief Nishan Duryapa says the criminal network known as Four Brothers was operating across jurisdictions without borders and is linked to multiple violent incidents.
19: Shootings, arsons, repeated threats, and extortion attempts.
18: Brampton Mayor Patrick Brown commends the work of Peel Police.
20: When there is an act of criminality, it's not if those behind this act will be caught, it's about when.
18: 17 people face a total of 106 criminal charges. 12 are from Brampton, one is from Surrey, BC, and one is from California. I'm Charlene Close.
3: And while most of them live in Brampton, two are from Metro Vancouver, that being 25-year-old Ravinder Singh and 21-year-old Jushan Beer Singh, who live in Surrey. The group has been connected to two dozen incidents across BC, Ontario, and California, which saw more than 320 gunshots fired in total. And a remarkable discovery buried beneath Edworthy Park is giving archaeologists some new insight into Calgary's ancient past.
21: Hidden nearly a meter underground in Edworthy Park, University of Calgary students have uncovered a stone weapon tip that's been buried for more than 2,000 years.
0: That discovery taking place last week. Assistant Professor Lindsay says the team picked this section of Edworthy Park after conducting a series of shovel tests, digging deep to search for buried artifacts. In one of those test pits, researchers uncovered a projectile point dating back thousands of years.
4: What we call a bracken point, and at that point they would have been using an atlatl or a dart thrower rather than a bow and arrow. So it's a dart point that's in that sort of almost 2,000 to 3,000 year range. And it was about 90 centimeters below the current surface.
0: Professor Lindsay says the site reveals layers of Calgary's history, from an indigenous campsite to the former homestead of Thomas Edworthy and a brickmaking operation. Anna Said, City News, Calgary.
3: Coming up next, we're going to be taking a look at your top stories and having a check of sports. 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
3: Hello there, my name is David Natalini, and here's what's making news right now. One person has been taken to a hospital after a police-involved shooting in Surrey. A new poll from the Angus Reid Institute is shedding light on the divide Albertans have on separating from Canada. And after sports, the city of Vancouver is facing renewed criticism as it unveils its Human Rights Action Plan. And now from Sportsnet Radio, here's Marcus Fitzgerald.
7: Back-to-back overtime victories for the Carolina Hurricanes. Is this the year that Rod Brendamore's crew gets over the hump in the East and gets to the Stanley Cup Final? We can start asking those questions now, because thanks to those back-to-back overtime victories, Carolina is now two wins away from the big dance. They take a 2-1 series lead thanks to that goal in overtime by Sebastian Aho, his fourth of the playoffs. The Canadians were heavily outshot in this one. There were a few breaks they didn't get. There was a too many men call that maybe should have been blown down but wasn't. But at any rate, 13 shots on home ice in a playoff game likely doesn't get it done, as we know. So we can see game four on Wednesday between these two. Montreal might be a little bit desperate by the time we get there. Colorado and Vegas is set for Tuesday. The Avs, real desperate. Down three games to these Golden Knights, and Nathan MacKinnon a little bit banged up as well. Vegas can clinch a spot in the Stanley Cup Final for the third time already in franchise history. Speaking of clinching spots in the finals, how about the New York Knicks in the NBA? Another blowout victory to close the series. They beat the Cleveland Cavaliers 130-93. They sweep the Eastern Conference Finals. The Knicks have won 11 straight ball games, and they've got three 20-plus point victories in closeout scenarios in this postseason. They're on an all-time heater. We'll see if it will continue in the NBA Finals. They've got a long layoff here. The finals don't start till June the 3rd. They wait the winner of the San Antonio OKC series. Sports at 15 and 45 past every hour anytime. Sports.
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33: 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Can they avoid the sweep and keep their season alive? 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
3: You're listening to News Radio. I'm David Natalini. The city of Vancouver has released its final human rights action plan ahead of next month's FIFA World Cup. Our Ronaldo Suarez takes us through some of the changes critics say have been missing from the original draft.
2: The final version tries to bridge some of the gaps from the highly criticized February draft. The primary difference is operational specifics and funded community supports, whereas the earlier version relied almost entirely on existing bylaws and baseline laws. Sandra Singh is the deputy city manager in Vancouver.
5: So, for example, bringing in community service organizations to do some outreach outreach out in the neighborhood to connect with people that might be particularly vulnerable during a major international sporting event, for example, sex workers, women, people experiencing homelessness.
2: Meanwhile, the plan still heavily relies on 311 services for reporting human rights violations, which some argue still creates a barrier for the very marginalized populations most likely to experience harm. I'm Reynaldo Suarez.
3: Jerome Ibokwe speaks for the BC Civil Liberties Association, and he says despite the changes, there could have been more actionable commitments from the city.
6: We acknowledge that there has been a shift in tone from the city compared to what we had in the past, but I'm still saying that I don't think it goes far enough. It's quite limited in scope, and you get the sense that it's done in such a manner to assuage feelings and get everyone to stop speaking on this topic.
3: He says the report does not detail the number of outreach workers will be on the ground, and he's skeptical there'll be enough for the amount of people sheltering outside. And a former federal cabinet minister wants to lead the Ontario Liberals.
8: Navdeep Bains released a 16-second social media video showing him walking into a classroom, sitting down, and rolling up his sleeves. The words, "Let's get to work," appear on the screen. Elections Ontario confirms Bains is in the race. He joins current Ontario Liberal caucus member and former hospital president Lee Faircloth and former political staffer Dylan Mirando. Liberal MP Nate Erskine-Smith has said a leadership run is much less likely after he lost a provincial nomination race in a Toronto riding. Jason White, The Canadian Press.
3: Coming up next, we're going to be taking a look at your traffic and weather forecast. You're listening to...
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9: From the 660 News Radio Traffic and Weather Center, I'm Ian Busby. Overnight work slowing things down if you're heading out towards Airdrie. We have paving work on northbound QE2 between 40th Avenue and Yankee Valley Boulevard. So the two right-hand lanes are being blocked off with the ramp closed off to Yankee Valley Boulevard as well. So it's going to be a real slow go passing through that. In the southeast, bridge work on McLeod Trail at Bannister Road has the left-hand lane blocked off in both directions. Really slow going on the southbound side. That work is going to continue into the month of June. Now, latest forecast from Environment Canada. Partly cloudy overnight as it drops down to a low of 11 degrees. It's a 30% chance of showers before morning. Sun cloud mix on Tuesday with a high of 27 degrees. Winds gusting between 20 and 40 kilometers per hour through the afternoon. Some scattered showers in the evening with a risk of a thunderstorm down to 15 degrees overnight. Sunshine on Wednesday with a high of 28, 27 on Thursday, 28 for Friday.
3: Taiwan is pushing back against claims of an imminent peace deal between them and the U.S. Our Erica Natividad is hearing from Iran's foreign ministry on the matter.
12: Amid reported progress in peace talks between the U.S. and Iran, a spokesperson for Tehran's foreign ministry pouring cold water on speculation that a deal could be close.
13: It is correct to say that we have reached a conclusion on a large part of the issues under discussion. However, no one can make such a claim to say that this means the imminent signing of an agreement.
12: But according to U.S. President Donald Trump, negotiations with Iran are proceeding nicely, though the president warning on Truth Social that if a deal could not be reached, quote, back to the battlefront and shooting, but bigger and stronger than ever before, and nobody wants that.
0: According to the Associated Press, regional officials say the deal in question would gradually open the Strait of Hormuz and see the U.S. end its blockade of Iranian ports. Iran would give up its stockpile of highly enriched uranium, and there would also be sanctions relief and the release of frozen Iranian funds. The deal would also end the fighting between Israel and Hezbollah in Lebanon.
12: Erica Natividad, City News.
3: In Southern California, the risk of a boiling liquid expanding vapor explosion is now over. Officials are letting some of the 50,000 evacuated residents return to their Garden Grove homes. Garden Grove Police Chief Amir El-Farah explained how it works.
1: We will be maintaining a high visibility and uniform presence in your neighborhoods for your safety. For those that remain impacted, I know this may be frustrating. That number is approximately 16,000 of you.
3: That storage tank at GKN Aerospace is still at risk of an explosion or leak, but the range of impact has been significantly reduced. And an Alberta-raised astronaut is set to become the latest Canadian to join the International Space Station. Our Melanie Ng reports.
4: Joshua Kutrick was raised in Alberta and delivered a lecture at the University of Calgary Monday morning discussing his life and career as an astronaut. Kutrick also took part in a special question and answer session, adding that the sky's the limit for the future of space exploration, saying he has a few things to take care of before he goes on his space journey.
14: Lots of last-minute technical items to prepare. So I go from here to Houston for a couple days, then Los Angeles, SpaceX for a number of weeks, and then I'll actually be traveling internationally. I'll go to Japan, Europe, Russia. I'm basically visiting all the centers in the world that build modules attached to the International Space Station, doing a final refresher on some of those technical components.
3: Kutrick will be in Florida in September to board the rocket headed to the ISS. Up next, we're going to be taking a look at your business report. You're listening.
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30: Good morning. U.S. markets will be back in business today after a long weekend, and it looks like the Dow will hit a record for a third day in a row. So right now, Dow futures higher by 230 points, S&P futures up 48, NASDAQ futures higher by 298. Now, this is connected to hopes for peace between the U.S. and Iran. Forces did clash in the Strait of Hormuz overnight, but both sides still insist they are close to a deal, which would extend the ceasefire and reopen the strait. U.S. Secretary of State Marco Rubio says they are still working out specific language, so it could be a few days. It is enough to drive down the price for oil, which right now is lower by $4.24, $92.38. That is close to a multi-week low. On Bay Street, the TSX will start the day at a record, and it's trying for a fifth winning day. Gold futures now higher by $4 to $4,560, and the Canadian dollar is up by 1/100. 72.46 cents U.S. And Quebec is permanently removing the provincial sales tax from some grocery and pharmacy items. Premier Christine Fréchette calls the moves part of a bouquet of measures to address cost of living concerns. The newly elected CAQ leader says the tax is coming off pre-cut fruit and vegetables, granola bars, salted nuts, tissues, and toilet paper. At the Business Center, I'm Chris.
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3: Taking a quick look now at your national weather forecast. Right now in Toronto, it's currently sitting at 15 degrees and mainly sunny. In Saskatoon, partly cloudy at 17 degrees. There's a bit of shallow fog over in Quebec. It's sitting at 11. In Victoria, mostly cloudy at 10. And in Edmonton, it's mostly cloudy, sitting at 10. It's now the bottom of the hour.
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3: Hello there, and thank you for joining us. It is Tuesday, May 26th, and I'm David Natalini. In Vancouver, we're currently sitting at 11 degrees in mostly cloudy conditions. Meantime, in Calgary, it's mostly cloudy at 15. And here's what's making news right now. An officer-involved shooting in Surrey has injured a person and prompted a call to BC's police watchdog.
19: David Eby standing his ground to Danielle Smith on Alberta soil.
22: This is a moment for us to come together.
3: People in Squamish, BC are being asked to avoid some nearby trails after a recent bear attack.
23: Wastewater spill from a coal mine in Alberta. Activist and country singer Corb Lund speaking out.
24: The fines are too low. The fines should be high enough they put the company out of business, but they're not.
25: A little overtime magic again for the Carolina Hurricanes. They haven't pushed the Habs to the brink yet, but they can do that on Wednesday. We'll get into that and more coming up in sports at 45.
30: TSX will start the day at an all-time high and on track to extend a winning streak. Oil is firmly in the red and U.S. futures are higher. Business at 56.
3: All those stories and more are coming up in 60 seconds. But first, your traffic and weather forecast.
9: From the 660 News Radio Traffic and Weather Center, I'm Ian Busby. Overnight work slowing things down if you're heading out towards Airdrie. We have paving work on northbound QE2 between 40th Avenue and Yankee Valley Boulevard. So the two right-hand lanes are being blocked off with the ramp closed off to Yankee Valley Boulevard as well. So it's going to be a real slow go passing through that. In the southeast, bridge work on McLeod Trail at Bannister Road has the left-hand lane blocked off in both directions. Really slow going on the southbound side. That work is going to continue into the month of June. Now, latest forecast from Environment Canada. Partly cloudy overnight as it drops down to a low of 11 degrees. It's a 30% chance of showers before morning. Sun cloud mix on Tuesday with a high of 27 degrees. Winds gusting between 20 and 40 kilometers per hour through the afternoon. Some scattered showers in the evening with a risk of a thunderstorm down to 15 degrees overnight. Sunshine on Wednesday with a high of 28, 27 on Thursday, 28 for Friday.
3: To News Radio. One person has been taken to a hospital after a police-involved shooting in Surrey last night. It happened while police were responding to a report of a suspicious man near South Park Crescent and Boundary Drive. Police say when officers arrived, the man reportedly confronted them, leading to the shooting. The Independent Investigations Office has since been notified of the incident and is leading the investigation. Well, how do you feel about the fall separation referendum? A new Angus Reid poll shows more Albertans say they want Alberta to remain in Canada, although 35% say they'll support moving towards a separation referendum in the fall.
27: Angus Reid's senior research associate John Rowe says the wording of the referendum question may be part of the reason.
28: We asked Albertans whether or not they felt that the question was confusing. Half of Albertans say, yeah, you know, this question isn't very clear.
27: Rowe adds that when Albertans were asked a simpler question about whether the province should leave Canada or stay, support for remaining in Canada climbed to 67%. The survey also found 2 in 5 people thinks we gain leverage with Ottawa Ottawa by having this discussion, although they may not necessarily want to leave Canada.
28: There is a certain belief among Albertans that being able to even just go down the path towards a future referendum, provide the province with a bargaining chip with Ottawa for future negotiations on things like pipelines and energy policy.
27: Rose says the most interesting result from the survey was a poll that found 56% of Albertans believe Premier Danielle Smith has handled the separation issue poorly.
28: A lot of people in Alberta are questioning her motivations for holding this referendum, and I think a lot of people, 2 in 5, say that it's because she only wants to stay in power, that her motivation is to keep her party together, to keep the UCP in charge in legislatures.
27: He adds support for separation is strongest in rural Alberta, while both Calgary and Edmonton still show a majority opposed to moving towards separation. I'm Ariel O'Shea.
3: Premier David Eby is standing his ground on Alberta's decision to move forward with polling the public on separating from Canada. Our Kyle Benning has more on what Eby had to say at the first day of the Western Premier's Conference.
19: Eby not pulling any punches following his first meeting with his Western counterparts, noting the dangerous impacts of Alberta's referendum question in the fall.
0: To test the bonds of the country at a time when we need to stick together and fight hard, and when there are third parties that have stated very clearly that they want to make us the 51st state or they want to break us up for parts, like, this is a moment for us to come together.
19: Alberta's premier announced she would push forward on asking voters whether they would like to remain in Federation or move forward with the steps to separate from the country. Earlier this year, a judge found Alberta neglected its duty to consult with First Nations in its bid to put the separation question to the public. I'm Kyle Benning.
3: To the Middle East now, where the United States has launched new strikes on southern Iran, even as Washington insists a fragile ceasefire is still in place.
1: As CNN's Salma Abdelaziz reports, explosions have been reported around the key port of Bandar Abbas.
4: Now, we did hear additional details from CENTCOM, which says that U.S. strikes included targets such as missile launch sites and Iranian boats that were attempting to place mines.
1: Now, Secretary of State Marco Rubio is suggesting that a peace deal is very close. It's now down to a matter of wording, but he says the U.S. is not willing to compromise. Iranian officials say any agreement on giving up enriched uranium won't happen until all hostilities have ended. I'm Kevin Meisner.
3: A man was left with only minor injuries after a bear attack yesterday. BC's Conservation Officers Service says the attack happened at around 7 p.m. along a Squamish trail. They say the man encountered a black bear with her two cubs. It prompted the animal to charge and swipe at him. Signage has since been put up in the wildlife management area, and you're asked to stay away for the time being. Alberta is out with another measles warning for Calgary. They say there was possible exposure for anyone at the emergency area of the Foothills Medical Clinic on May 21st from 2:30 to about 5:30 in the morning. Also, anyone at the emergency section of the Children's Hospital from the morning to afternoon of May 21st and the late afternoon to evening of the 22nd may also have been exposed. Anyone who attended these locations at any of these times who was born in or after 1970 and has fewer than 2 documented doses of measles vaccines, or has never had measles may be at risk. If you think you're affected, you're urged to call the measles hotline before visiting any healthcare center. Fraser Health says service disruptions at Mission Memorial Hospital's emergency department will be in effect from now until 8 a.m. this morning. It's due to a physician shortage. Emergency trained nurses will still be on site to support walk-in patients who need basic care. They'll also direct those with urgent needs to a neighboring hospital. Prime Minister Mark Carney was warned of shifting online sentiment in the days following the Tumbler Ridge mass shooting. The Canadian Press has obtained a memo that was sent to Carney 3 days after the shooting. It found collective grief was shifting towards emerging accountability narratives. It also advised Carney that confidence in first responders remained intact after the violence. 8 people were killed and more than 2 dozens were injured in the February 10th shooting. Chilliwack RCMP have arrested 3 people after a possible attack last Friday. It happened at Portage Park just before midnight. Police say 2 adults were seriously injured after encountering a group of youth. Those arrested include 2 youths and 1 adult. Investigators are now asking anyone with information or video footage from the area to contact them. And a spill of contaminated water at an Alberta mine is causing some upset among environmentalists. This while a push continues to ban new coal mining in the Rockies' eastern slopes.
23: The case reported May 7th, mine wastewater filled with coal sediment had spilled into the Levitt River in the Edson area. a berm collapsing from melting ice, and the company behind it, Prairie Mines, was fined millions for another spill in 2013. And according to Alberta activist and country singer Corb Lund, this new case, further proof why change is needed.
24: The fines are too low. The fines should be high enough they put the company out of business, but they're not.
23: And as for the immediate impact, Wesley Bell with the Canadian Parks and Wilderness Society notes that trout are already at risk in the province, and this certainly doesn't help.
8: Sounds frivolous. The water gets a little bit cloudy, but if it's a big event that's it's cloudy for a fairly long period of time and the trout can't hunt, they obviously can't eat.
23: The energy regulator says the sediment release was stopped shortly after the incident was reported. They are monitoring the situation. Meanwhile, Lund says things are looking good as to gathering signatures as the deadline looms next month, but they have yet to do a signature count. I'm Darren Rathwell.
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3: And Vancouver sewers and crafters have less than a year before an iconic fabric store closes their doors. Dress So Supply announced on social media that their final day will be May 1st, 2027. They first announced plans to close in 2024, with their West Hastings building finally being sold. If you have any gift cards with them, they encourage you to spend them while you still can. In 60 seconds, your traffic and weather forecast. 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
9: From the 660 News Radio Traffic and Weather Center, I'm Ian Busby. In the southeast, we have some bridge work on McLeod Trail at Bannister Road that has the left-hand lane blocked off in both directions. That work is going to be slowing things down into the middle of June. Overnight work slowing things down if you're heading out to Airdrie. We have paving work on northbound QE2 at 40th Avenue in Airdrie. This continues up to Yankee Valley Boulevard. Two right-hand lanes blocked off with the ramp closed off to Yankee Valley Boulevard as well. Now, latest forecast from Environment Canada. Cooling off overnight to a low of 11 degrees. Some cloud cover as we have a chance of showers before morning. Periods of sunshine on Tuesday with a high of 27 degrees. Winds, though, gusting between 20 and 40 kilometers per hour through the afternoon. A chance of showers with a risk of a thunderstorm in the evening, dropping down to 15 overnight. Back to sunshine on Wednesday with a high of 28, 27 on Thursday, and 28 for Friday. Nice and hot heading into the weekend.
3: Police were called to the Ted Harrison School in Northeast Calgary yesterday for reports of an assault involving bear spray.
15: Calgary police say just after 12:50 p.m., officers responded and the school was placed into lockdown as a precaution while police conducted a full search of the building. Investigators have now confirmed there's no active threat to students or staff inside the school and the lockdown has since been lifted. Police have yet to locate the suspects and say the investigation into the assault remains ongoing. Hannah Said, City News, Calgary.
3: South Korea's flagship submarine is in BC as part of the country's effort to secure Canada's next major submarine contract. Hanwha Defense Canada President Glenn Copeland says the submarine meets all of Canada's requirements.
16: We can deliver the first one by 2032 and four of them by 2035. So when you put it in that respect, saying those are the two major requirements for Canada, we feel very good about our chances.
3: Canadian and South Korean officials say the visit also highlights growing military cooperation between the two countries. A paraglider whose shoe collided with a plane over the Australian Alps is speaking out after video of her near-death experience went viral.
18: The experienced 44-year-old paraglider now responding to comments and criticism, saying, "I wasn't anywhere I wasn't allowed to be." As a paraglider, you cannot evade a light aircraft, and saying of the pilot who hit her, as a powered aircraft, he is the one required to give way. She said pilots in the area should be more focused and be on the lookout for paragliders, while acknowledging paragliders can often be difficult to spot even though we are brightly colored.
3: That was ABC's Hannah Battal reporting. And the FIFA World Cup is inching closer and closer. The final training camp squad for the red and white has been released. And as our Alain Kevion tells us, there's a status update on their captain.
2: Regulars like Jonathan David, Steven Eustachio, Tejan Buchanan, Jonathan Osorio, all on the roster. And of course, Alphonso Davies. He's still on the recovery path from a hamstring injury, though. Team Canada head coach Jesse Marsh confirming the captain will play in the global event, but whether he'll be ready for their opening match, that's still up in the air.
5: Yes, I think Alphonso will play in the World Cup.
6: Do you think it'll be on June 12th?
5: No, I don't think he'll be ready quite on June 12th, but we'll see.
2: Canada's first match, like you heard, will be June 12th. That'll be against Bosnia-Herzegovina at Toronto Stadium. The full training camp roster for the red and white can be found on sportsnet.ca. I'm Alain Kevion.
3: Up next, your top stories and a check of sports.
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3: Hello there, my name is David Natalini, and here's what's making news right now. BC's police watchdog has been notified after a police-involved shooting in Surrey. One person has since been taken to a hospital. More Albertans appear to want to stay in Canada, according to a poll from the Angus Reid Institute. And after sports, reaction continues to pour in over Vancouver's human rights action plan for FIFA. And now from Sportsnet Radio, here's Marcus Fitzgerald.
1: That Game 3 could be one the Montreal Canadiens are thinking about all summer. If they don't win this series and get to the Stanley Cup Final, an OT victory for the Hurricanes. The second straight overtime win for Rod Brind'Amour's crew playing the hero, Sebastian Aho. The Canadiens had just 13 shots on goal, but they also had a potential game-winning goal called back on an offside review in the third period. A too-many-men call that was missed, a couple of goalposts. Again, they might be doing some thinking later this summer. Marty St. Louis and his crew have a Game 4 coming up, though, now on Wednesday, with a chance to tie it up at 2 before things move back to Raleigh. We are hoping that we don't get a sweep and we get more entertainment in the Western Conference Final between Colorado and Vegas. The Golden Knights erased a 3-0 deficit on Sunday to take that third game, and now Nathan McKinnon's feeling it. The Avalanche, who mopped the floor for 6 months in the NHL, are on the ropes, down 3 games. We'll see if they can push it back to Denver for Game 5 on Thursday. In the NBA, the New York Knicks are off to the NBA Finals for the first time since 1999. They have won 11 straight playoff games, 2 consecutive sweeps. They dismiss the Cleveland Cavaliers. They're through to the finals. They wait for the winner, that San Antonio OKC series. It's been amazing. It's tied at 2. You can find Game 5 Tuesday on Sportsnet 360. Baseball, the Blue Jays struggling to score. Lose to the Marlins 8-2. Sports at 15 and 45 past every hour. Harney Time Sports.
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0: this helps us.
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3: You're listening to News Radio. I'm David Natalini. A grim discovery in Edmonton has prompted a police investigation.
4: Residents of an apartment building east of downtown Edmonton are shaken after a three-year-old girl was found dead in one of the suites. Now police are investigating her death as suspicious.
6: It happened on Jasper Avenue and 91st Street. One unit has police tape across the metal gate. Police were called to help emergency responders just before 9 p.m. Saturday. Inside one of the suites, investigators found the little girl dead. Right now, we are learning the homicide unit has taken over the investigation.
4: An autopsy has been scheduled for Wednesday. James Dunn, City News, Edmonton.
3: With a countdown on to the FIFA World Cup, the city of Vancouver has unveiled its finalized human rights action plan. Arnaldo Suarez reports this version tries to bridge some of the gaps from the highly criticized February draft.
8: Now, this final version attempts to shift from vague promises of monitoring to actionable funded initiatives on the ground. Sandra Singh is the deputy city manager in Vancouver.
10: We have about 10 organizations who have accepted service contracts with the city, and who will be either doing that type of outreach, activating their spaces in a particular way in response to some of the concerns raised during our community engagement.
8: That outreach will look to connect with some of the most vulnerable in the city, including the unhoused and sex workers. Singh says the city will not force the homeless population to leave neighborhoods during the 7 World Cup games in the city, but day-to-day bylaw compliance work will continue, and most of the city will be what she calls business as usual. I'm Reynaldo Suarez.
3: Jerome Ebo Quay speaks for the BC Civil Liberties Association. He says while the changes are a step in the right direction, he feels they don't go nearly far enough.
11: There is no real substance to some of the adjustments that the city has made. Or rather, I would say that there is substance, but the substance is not large enough to account for the number of people who are sheltering outside, as the number of people who are going to be able to be accountable for some of the programs, expanded programs that the city is now offering.
3: He suggests overall the report still lacks specifics and does not list where the new funding for the new outreach is coming from. Coming up next, we're going to be taking a look at your traffic and weather forecast. You're listening.
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9: From the 660 News Radio Traffic and Weather Center, I'm Ian Busby. Overnight work slowing things down if you're heading out towards Airdrie. We have paving work on northbound QE2 between 40th Avenue and Yankee Valley Boulevard. So the two right-hand lanes are being blocked off with the ramp closed off to Yankee Valley Boulevard as well. So it's going to be a real slow go passing through that. In the southeast, bridge work on McLeod Trail at Bannister Road has the left-hand lane blocked off in both directions. Really slow going on the southbound side. That work is going to continue into the month of June. Now, latest forecast from Environment Canada. Partly cloudy overnight as it drops down to a low of 11 degrees. It's a 30% chance of showers before morning. Sun cloud mix on Tuesday with a high of 27 degrees. Winds gusting between 20 and 40 kilometers per hour through the afternoon. Some scattered showers in the evening with a risk of a thunderstorm down to 15 degrees overnight. Sunshine on Wednesday with a high of 28, 27 on Thursday, 28 for Friday.
3: U.S. Secretary of State Marco Rubio says details are still being worked out to end the war with Iran.
23: Speaking from India, Rubio says the sides are working on an outline.
24: Suffice it to say that some progress has been made, significant progress, although not final progress has been made.
23: Regional officials say the deal would gradually reopen the Strait of Hormuz and see the U.S. blockade of Iranian ports end. Iran would give up its stockpile of highly enriched uranium.
24: That will require full Iranian acceptance and then compliance, and it will require some future work on negotiating the details.
23: At Arlington National Cemetery, President Trump mentioned those who were killed fighting Iran.
0: We lost 13 wonderful souls, wonderful special people. These incredible men and women gave their lives to ensure that the world's number one state sponsor of terror will never have a nuclear weapon. Oh, and they won't.
23: The president said there could be no 4th of July without America's armed forces, and there could be no Independence Day without Memorial Day. Ed Donahue, Washington.
3: Local officials in the Democratic Republic of Congo say 18 patients with suspected Ebola fled after the treatment tent they were in was set ablaze over the weekend. Our Erica Natividad with more on the difficulties battling the fast-moving epidemic.
2: At a hospital in the eastern Congolese mining town of Mongbualu on Saturday, a concerning sight. The charred remains of what was an Ebola isolation tent. Hospital officials say overnight, unidentified suspects set fire to the makeshift treatment area. As a result, more than a dozen patients with suspected Ebola infection fled the facility. The burning of this tent caused panic among the senior staff and medical team, says the hospital's medical director. He says 18 patients who were being monitored in isolation vanished

0: Was an Ebola isolation tent. Hospital officials say overnight, unidentified suspects set fire to the makeshift treatment area. As a result, more than a dozen patients with suspected Ebola infection fled the facility. The burning of this tent caused panic among the senior staff and medical team, says the hospital's medical director. He says 18 patients who were being monitored in isolation vanished into the community. Authorities are now seeking them out. The town of Mungwalu is at the center of the outbreak of the Bundibugyo virus, a rare type of Ebola. Officials say a similar attack happened the previous night. The tent, which was meant for people with suspected and confirmed cases of Ebola, had been set up by humanitarian group Doctors Without Borders, an improvised isolation space, while the community awaits the construction of proper Ebola treatment centers. Erica Natividad, City News.
1: And Pope Leo issued a plea to the world, and a new electric vehicle is hitting the market.
2: Pope Leo has released a long-awaited encyclical on artificial intelligence. It's called Magnifica Humanitas, and in it, the Pope highlights an array of concerns regarding the economic incentives of the current AI industry. In it, he calls for governments around the world to do more to regulate the development of the technology and implement protections for students. It comes after Politico reported that Amazon, Meta, and Google met with Vatican officials ahead of the encyclical's publication. And Ferrari has pulled the wraps off the Lucha, its first electric vehicle. Electric motors sit on all four wheels, good for more than 1,000 horsepower, according to the company. iPhone designer Johnny Ive was in charge of designing the car, which features disappearing taillights at the rear and an interior infotainment screen that can swivel between the driver and the passenger. Total price, 550,000 euro, or the equivalent of $640,000. With Tech Trends, I'm Mike Dabusky. ABC News.
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6: Good morning. The price for oil is close to a multi-week low today. It's down $4.58, $92.02 a barrel. And this comes after fresh U.S. military strikes in Iran, which may have clouded the outlook for a deal to end the war and reopen the Strait of Hormuz. Now, talks may take a few more days. That's according to U.S. Secretary of State Marco Rubio, because language in the official document is still being discussed. One analyst, though, questioning all of this, saying it's premature to believe a deal could be reached, let alone adhered to. Now, the price for oil could test Bay Street's rally. It will start the day at a record high, and it's trying for a fifth straight winning day. Gold futures moving higher now, up by $10 to $4,566, and the Canadian dollar up by 1/100, 72.46 cents U.S. On Wall Street, the Dow will try for a third day with a record. Looks good so far, so Dow futures right now up by 255. S&P futures higher by 54, NASDAQ futures up by 319. And shares in Uber moving higher in pre-market. That stock right now is up by about 1%. Last week, there were reports the company was looking at buying Germany-based Delivery Hero. This morning, we are hearing that Uber may need to up its offer. At the Business Center, I'm Chris.
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5: Well, Dresso Supply on West Hastings has officially announced their final day of business. After 2 years of waiting, the Vancouver Fabric Store says their building has sold and they've signed a final one-year lease, making May 1st, 2027 their final day. The store first shared their plans to close the business in 2024. If you're thinking of capitalizing on some closing day deals, think again. The store says they don't have any plans for one yet, and they will still be restocking fabric for the time being. You're listening to Vancouver and Calgary's Blended Newscast, and it's now the top of the hour.
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5: Hello there, and thank you for joining us. It's Tuesday, May 26th, and I'm David Natalini. Taking a look at the weather forecast, right now in Calgary, 15 degrees and mostly cloudy. Vancouver is at 11 and mostly cloudy as well. And here's what's making news right now. Surrey police were involved in a shooting last night. They say one person has since been taken to a hospital.
6: David Eby and Danielle Smith argue over separation and federalism at day one of the Western Premier's meeting.
5: Conservation officers say a BC man was attacked by a black bear in Squamish yesterday.
7: Alberta country singer Corb Lund putting on his activist hat after a spill at an Alberta coal mine. This while his drive for signatures on his anti-coal mining petition continues, what he's telling us.
8: Carolina Hurricanes now two wins away from a trip to the Stanley Cup final. The Colorado Avalanche hoping to push the Golden Knights back to Denver. We'll get into that. Sports at 15.
9: The TSX looks to extend a winning streak, and it starts the day at a record. U.S. futures moving higher, and oil drops by almost $5. Business at 26.
5: All those stories and more are coming up in 60 seconds. But first, your traffic and weather forecast.
10: From the 660 News Radio Traffic and Weather Center, I'm Ian Busby. Overnight work slowing things down if you're heading out towards Airdrie. We have paving work on northbound QE2 between 40th Avenue and Yankee Valley Boulevard. So the two right-hand lanes are being blocked off with the ramp closed off to Yankee Valley Boulevard as well. So it's going to be a real slow go passing through that. In the southeast, bridge work on McLeod Trail at Bannister Road has the left-hand lane blocked off in both directions. Really slow going on the southbound side. Network is going to continue into the month of June. Now, latest forecast from Environment Canada. Partly cloudy overnight as it drops down to a low of 11 degrees. It's a 30% chance of showers before morning. Sun cloud mix on Tuesday with a high of 27 degrees. Winds gusting between 20 and 40 kilometers per hour through the afternoon. Some scattered showers in the evening with a risk of a thunderstorm down to 15 degrees overnight. Sunshine on Wednesday with a high of 28, 27 on Thursday, 28 for Friday.
5: To News Radio. The Surrey Police Service has notified BC's police watchdog about an officer-involved shooting. The officers fired their pistols while responding to a report of a suspicious man near South Park Crescent and Boundary Drive. They say the man reportedly confronted police before gunfire rang out. One person has since been taken to a hospital with unknown injuries. The Independent Investigations Office will now investigate police actions at the time. The first survey is out since Alberta Premier Danielle Smith announced her government will be moving forward with a fall referendum. A poll from the Angus Reid Institute suggests while most Albertans still want to remain in Canada, support for Alberta separatism remains significant.
11: The survey found 35% would vote yes to beginning the process towards a future separation referendum this fall, while 60% would vote no. Here's Angus Reid Senior Research Associate John Rowe.
12: But if we did have a future referendum on leaving or staying in Canada, only 30% say they would vote to leave. So I think more interest in holding a referendum generally on whether or not we should have a referendum in the future than those who would actually say, yeah, you know what, I want the province to leave.
11: The poll also found growing dissatisfaction with Premier Danielle Smith's handling of the issue. Half of respondents say Smith should resign 9, including 1 in 5 past UCP voters.
12: I think speaks to the difficulties that Danielle Smith has to navigate this situation, where she has quite a few people in the UCP party, quite a few members and voters who are saying, yeah, you know what, I'm on board with separation. Quite a few of the members and voters also are not.
11: And what happens next if voters reject the referendum question this fall?
12: 70% say that they believe that the separatists will never accept the results of a referendum. So I think it kind of points to maybe that people are believing that this is never going to be the end of it, regardless of what happens in the fall referendum or future referendums if they had come to pass.
11: Half of respondents also say the wording of the question was confusing, including a significant amount of UCP voters. I'm Ariel O'Shea.
5: It's the first face-to-face standoff between BC and Alberta's premiers since they each met individually with the prime minister. And despite being on prairie soil, David Eby is looking to hash out any disagreements with Danielle Smith.
6: The premiers finding themselves on opposite ends of the argument of a pipeline running to BC's north coast. David Eby looking to sit down and hash out any issues with Danielle Smith following the push by the federal and Alberta governments to move forward on the energy project.
3: We've worked through many challenging issues. We've been able to sit at the same table despite disagreeing quite dramatically over the tanker ban off the north coast. And I hope that as premiers, we're able to engage on these issues together.
6: EB also looking to his colleagues to support his push against Danielle Smith's decision to move forward on a referendum, asking Albertans if they want to continue down the path of separation. I'm Kyle Benning.
5: A public safety advisory has been issued after a man was attacked by a black bear in Squamish. BC's Conservation Officer Service says the man was running along a trail in the wildlife management area. Unfortunately, a bear and her two cubs were there. The mama bear charged towards the man and swiped his arm and leg, leaving him with minor injuries. Conservation officers are asking you to stay away from the area for now. There's another measles alert in Calgary. The province says those who were at the emergency area at Foothills Hospital in the early morning hours of May 21st may have been exposed. Also, anyone in the emergency department of the Children's Hospital in the Northwest from the morning to afternoon of the 21st and the afternoon and evening of the 22nd may also have been exposed. Anyone at these locations during those times is asked to look out for symptoms. If you think you were affected, you're asked to call the measles hotline before going to any health facility. And Fraser Health is providing a heads up to the public of service disruptions at Mission Memorial Hospital's ER. The service interruption is only temporary and is in effect from now until 8 a.m. this morning. Fraser Health says the disruptions are due to physician staffing shortages, but emergency trained nurses will still be on site to support walk-in patients for basic care. They'll also redirect those with urgent care needs to a neighboring hospital. The health authority says that all other services are still available, and this service disruption only affects the hospital's ER.
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4: Vancouver and Calgary.
5: 3 days after the Tumbler Ridge mass shooting, the Prime Minister has warned of online sentiment shifting to emerging accountability narratives. Those narratives included questions about mental health intervention, firearm access, and whether warning signs were missed. A memo obtained by the Canadian Press from the Privy Council Office found the federal government was keeping a close eye on reactions to the shooting. It found the scrutiny of broader systems were likely going to increase as the investigations into the February 10th shooting continued. 18-year-old Jessie Van Rootseler killed her mother and half-brother in their home and then shot six others at a school before taking her own life. Police in Chilliwack are looking into an incident last week that seriously injured two adults. Mounties say the pair were injured after an alleged attack at Portage Park on Friday. Just before midnight, the two had encountered a large group of youth. Police have since arrested three people. In the meantime, if you have any information on this incident, you're urged to contact the Chilliwack RCMP. And the U.S. has targeted missile sites and boats placing mines in a new wave of strikes on southern Iran. Our Kevin Meisner has more on what American officials are calling an act of self-defense.
13: Explosions could be heard around the key Iranian port city of Bandar Abbas. Now, the U.S. is calling these self-defense strikes to protect American operations in the area. It's unclear how this may affect the already fragile talks toward a peace agreement. As we hear from CNN Salma Abdelaziz, the U.S. is demanding Iran surrender its 900 pounds of enriched uranium.
14: The second issue on the table, the key one here, is the Strait of Hormuz. Will it reopen? How will it reopen? What will be the deal, the status quo around it? Iran seems to be loosening its position, but says it still wants to maintain some semblance of control. The United States, of course, digging in its heels and saying it needs to see that strait open, and it needs to see that strait open now.
13: U.S. Secretary of State Marco Rubio says the strait will open as soon as an agreement with Iran is reached, saying the strait will be open one way or another. He's also suggesting a final peace agreement could be just days away. I'm Kevin Meisner.
5: And there's outrage over a spill of contaminated water at a coal mine in Alberta. This as a petition to ban the practice in the Rockies' eastern slopes continues.
7: The spill at Prairie Mines operation into the Leavitt River in the Edson area May 7th and has anti-coal mining advocate and country singer Corb Lund hitting a vein of anger.
15: Can't find your way out of contaminated water. Like, once the water's contaminated, no matter what the fine is, it's too late by then. It's just disgusting.
7: Water laden with coal sediment spilled at Prairie Mines operations. Some severe erosion noted afterwards. The same company was fined millions for a spill near Hinton in 2013. But Lund says the fines need to be so stiff they break the offending company.
15: Damage you could do versus the tiny, tiny upside, if any, is totally not worth it.
7: Wesley Bell with the Canadian Parks and Wilderness Society says trout, which already are at risk, facing more trouble as sediment clouds their ability to see and therefore hunt.
16: Can't even mitigate the impact of the current mines that exist.
7: Prairie Mines not responding to our request for comment. The energy regulator says the issue was stemmed shortly after the spill took place. And as for Lund's anti-coal mining petition, he hasn't counted how many signatures they have yet, but has an eye on the deadline next month. I'm Darren Rathwell.
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10: From the 660 News Radio Traffic and Weather Center, I'm Ian Busby. In the southeast, we have some bridge work on McLeod Trail at Bannister Road that has the left-hand lane blocked off in both directions. That work is going to be slowing things down into the middle of June. Overnight work slowing things down if you're heading out to Airdrie. We have paving work on northbound QE2 at 40th Avenue in Airdrie. This continues up to Yankee Valley Boulevard. Two right-hand lanes blocked off with the ramp closed off to Yankee Valley Boulevard as well. Now, latest forecast from Environment Canada. Cooling off overnight to a low of 11 degrees. Some cloud cover as we have a chance of showers before morning. Periods of sunshine on Tuesday with a high of 27 degrees. Winds, though, gusting between 20 and 40 kilometers per hour through the afternoon. A chance of showers with a risk of a thunderstorm in the evening, dropping down to 15 overnight. Back to sunshine on Wednesday with a high of 28, 27 on Thursday, and 28 for Friday. Nice and hot heading into the weekend.
5: Russia is threatening more strikes on Kyiv days after carrying out one of its largest attacks on the Ukrainian capital since the start of the war. As CNN's Sebastian Shula reports, Russia is warning that the deadly weekend bombardment was the start of what it's calling systemic strikes.
29: What we've seen over the weekend is a systematic campaign, as the Kremlin has called it, against the Ukrainian capital city, and it has been delivered with ferocious might. And what the Kremlin is now saying is that they plan to double down down on this. They are still livid about an attack launched by the Ukrainian armed forces in Russian-occupied territory, that region of Luhansk, which killed some 18 people. The Russian foreign ministry released a statement late last night which says, in response to the Kyiv's regime continued terrorist attacks against civilian and civilian infrastructure on Russian territory, the Russian armed forces are commencing systematic and sustained strikes on facilities in Kyiv.
5: It comes as Moscow tells foreign nationals and diplomats to leave Kyiv as soon as possible, warning citizens to stay away from administrative and military buildings. Ukraine has said Russia's threats are nothing short of shameless blackmail. And a South Korean submarine is looking to attract Canada's attention while docked in BC. The vessel arrived at Esquimalt ahead of joint exercises involving Canadian and allied navies in the Pacific. Maritime Forces Pacific Commander David Patchell says he likes to learn from his sailors.
0: One of our officers, who, as she left the Korean ship, was asked, "What did you learn?" And she said, "Canada's new submarines."
5: Hanwha Ocean built the submarine. It is one of two bidders from the multi-billion dollar contract to supply Canada's new sub-fleet. Up next, we'll be taking a look at your top stories and having a check of sports. 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
5: Hello there, my name is David Natalini, and here's what's making news right now. An officer-involved shooting in Surrey has sent one person to the hospital and prompted a call to BC's police watchdog. Albertans are showing a lot of support for staying in Canada in a new poll. And after sports, concerns remain high over how Vancouver plans to support its unhoused population during FIFA. And now from Sportsnet Radio, here's Marcus Fitzgerald.
19: Back-to-back overtime victories for the Carolina Hurricanes. Is this the year that Rod Brendamore's crew gets over the hump in the East and gets to the Stanley Cup Final? We can start asking those questions now because thanks to those back-to-back overtime victories, Carolina is now two wins away from the big dance. They take a 2-1 series lead thanks to that goal in overtime by Sebastian Aho, his fourth of the playoffs. The Canadians were heavily outshot in this one. There were a few breaks they didn't get. There was a too-many-men call that maybe should have been blown down but wasn't. But at any rate, 13 shots on home ice in a playoff game likely doesn't get it done, as we know. So we can see game four on Wednesday between these two. Montreal might be a little bit desperate by the time we get there. Colorado and Vegas is set for Tuesday. The Avs, real desperate. Down three games to these Golden Knights, and Nathan MacKinnon a little bit banged up as well. Vegas can clinch a spot in the Stanley Cup Final for the third time already in franchise history. Speaking of clinching spots in the finals, how about the New York Knicks in the NBA? Another blowout victory to close the series. They beat the Cleveland Cavaliers 130-93. They sweep the Eastern Conference Finals. The Knicks have won 11 straight ball games, and they've got three 20-plus point victories in closeout scenarios in this postseason. They're on an all-time heater. We'll see if it will continue in the NBA Finals. They've got a long layoff here. The finals don't start till June the 3rd. They wait the winner of the San Antonio OKC series. 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
5: You're listening to News Radio. I'm David Natalini. The city of Vancouver has released its final human rights action plan ahead of next month's FIFA World Cup. Our Ronaldo Suarez takes us through some of the changes critics say have been missing from the original draft.
9: The final version tries to bridge some of the gaps from the highly criticized February draft. The primary difference is operational specifics and funded community supports, whereas the earlier version relied almost entirely on existing bylaws and baseline laws. Sandra Singh is the deputy city manager in Vancouver.
11: So, for example, bringing in community service organizations to do some outreach outreach out in the neighborhood to connect with people that might be particularly vulnerable during a major international sporting event, for example, sex workers, women, people experiencing homelessness.
9: Meanwhile, the plan still heavily relies on 311 services for reporting human rights violations, which some argue still creates a barrier for the very marginalized populations most likely to experience harm. I'm Reynaldo Suarez.
5: Jerome Ibokwe speaks for the BC Civil Liberties Association, and he says despite the changes, there could have been more actionable commitments from the city.
12: We acknowledge that there has been a shift in tone from the city compared to what we had in the past, but I'm still saying that I don't think it goes far enough. It's quite limited in scope, and you get the sense that it's done in such a manner to assuage feelings and get everyone to stop speaking on this topic.
5: He says the report does not detail the number of outreach workers will be on the ground, and he's skeptical there'll be enough for the amount of people sheltering outside. And a former federal cabinet minister wants to lead the Ontario Liberals.
17: Navdeep Bains released a 16-second social media video showing him walking into a classroom, sitting down, and rolling up his sleeves. The words, "Let's get to work," appear on the screen. Elections Ontario confirms Bains is in the race. He joins current Ontario Liberal caucus member and former hospital president Lee Faircloth and former political staffer Dylan Mirando. Liberal MP Nate Erskine-Smith has said a leadership run is much less likely after he lost a provincial nomination race in a Toronto riding. Jason White, The Canadian Press.
5: Coming up next, we're going to be taking a look at your traffic and weather forecast. 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
10: From the 660 News Radio Traffic and Weather Center, I'm Ian Busby. Overnight work slowing things down if you're heading out towards Airdrie. We have paving work on northbound QE2 between 40th Avenue and Yankee Valley Boulevard. So the two right-hand lanes are being blocked off with the ramp closed off to Yankee Valley Boulevard as well. So it's going to be a real slow go passing through that. In the southeast, bridge work on McLeod Trail at Bannister Road has the left-hand lane blocked off in both directions. Really slow going on the southbound side. That work is going to continue into the month of June. Now, latest forecast from Environment Canada. Partly cloudy overnight as it drops down to a low of 11 degrees. It's a 30% chance of showers before morning. Sun cloud mix on Tuesday with a high of 27 degrees. Winds gusting between 20 and 40 kilometers per hour through the afternoon. Some scattered showers in the evening with a risk of a thunderstorm down to 15 degrees overnight. Sunshine on Wednesday with a high of 28, 27 on Thursday, 28 for Friday.
5: Iran is pushing back against claims of an imminent peace deal between them and the U.S. Our Erica Natividad is hearing from Iran's foreign ministry on the matter.
4: Amid reported progress in peace talks between the U.S. and Iran, a spokesperson for Tehran's foreign ministry pouring cold water on speculation that a deal could be close.
7: It is correct to say that we have reached a conclusion on a large part of the issues under discussion. However, no one can make such a claim to say that this means the imminent signing of an agreement.
4: But according to U.S. President Donald Trump, negotiations with Iran are proceeding nicely, though the president warning on Truth Social that if a deal could not be reached, quote, back to the battlefront and shooting, but bigger and stronger than ever before, and nobody wants that.
13: According to the Associated Press, regional officials say the deal in question would gradually open the Strait of Hormuz and see the U.S. end its blockade of Iranian ports. Iran would give up its stockpile of highly enriched uranium, and there would also be sanctions relief and the release of frozen Iranian funds. The deal would also end the fighting between Israel and Hezbollah in Lebanon.
4: Erica Natividad, City News.
5: In Southern California, the risk of a boiling liquid expanding vapor explosion is now over. Officials are letting some of the 50,000 evacuated residents return to their Garden Grove homes. Garden Grove Police Chief Amir El-Farah explained how it works.
14: We will be maintaining a high visibility and uniform presence in your neighborhoods for your safety. For those that remain impacted, I know this may be frustrating. That number is approximately 16,000 of you.
5: That storage tank at GKN Aerospace is still at risk of an explosion or leak, but the range of impact has been significantly reduced. And an Alberta-raised astronaut is set to become the latest Canadian to join the International Space Station. Our Melanie Ng reports.
15: Joshua Kutrick was raised in Alberta and delivered a lecture at the University of Calgary Monday morning discussing his life and career as an astronaut. Kutrick also took part in a special question and answer session, adding that the sky's the limit for the future of space exploration, saying he has a few things to take care of before he goes on his space journey.
16: Lots of last-minute training, technical items to prepare. So I go from here to Houston for a couple days, then Los Angeles, SpaceX for a number of weeks, and then I'll actually be traveling internationally. I'll go to Japan, Europe, Russia. I'm basically visiting all the centers in the world that build modules attached to the International Space Station, doing a final refresher on some of those technical components.
5: Kutrick will be in Florida in September to board the rocket headed to the ISS. Up next, we're going to be taking a look at your business report. You're listening.
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27: Good morning. Eli Lilly has agreed to buy three vaccine companies for a total of $3.83 billion in cash. So it marks the drug maker's re-entry into the infectious diseases space, with new acquisitions offering access to the shingles vaccine along with the Epstein-Barr virus. The drug maker also has some extra money laying around because of its holdings in obesity drugs like Zepbound. Shares in Eli Lilly in pre-market higher by 1.3%. Now, Wall Street is back in business today after a long weekend, and the Dow will try for a third straight day with a record. Dow futures right now higher by 286. S&P futures up 51. NASDAQ futures higher by 291. On Bay Street, the TSX will also start the day at a record, and it's trying for a fifth winning day. Gold futures right now up by $11 to $4,567. Oil is close to a multi-week low. It's down $4.33 to $92.28. The U.S. and Iran are said to be closer to a deal, even after the U.S. launched self-defense strikes in Iran overnight. And the Canadian dollar right now is down by 1/100, 72.44 cents U.S. There are suggestions our loonie could stay weak because of talk about a Brexit-type exit from Canada by Alberta. The Prime Minister is calling it a dangerous bluff. At the Business Center, I'm Chris.
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2: It is Tuesday, May 26. Good morning. I'm Lisa Grant.
4: And I'm Kelly Turner. Had to take a double look at that weather. Mostly cloudy. We're up to 15 degrees. Here's what's making news right now.
5: The elephant in the room is not going anywhere. Alberta's growing separation debate is taking center stage.
6: The worst time to begin testing the bonds that hold this country together.
5: All the latest from the Western Premier's meeting as it wraps up today.
7: One person is dead after a fatal crash overnight in the city's northwest. It's one of two serious collisions at opposite ends of the city within 12 hours.
8: Would a downtown police station make you feel more safe? A preview of a debate coming to council today.
9: The American Music Awards. Oh, we wanna be you. The morning after the big show, heavy on the performances and oozing nostalgia.
10: The Hurricanes stole one back in Montreal, and Carolina leads the Canadian 2-1 in an NHL conference final. Sports at 45.
11: TSX starts the day at a record, looking to extend a winning streak. Oil is pulling back, and Wall Street is poised to surge after a long weekend. Business at 56.
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2: And time for traffic and weather together on the ones. Over to the 6:60 News Radio Traffic Center. Good morning, Tanya.
10: Good morning. Waking up with some dry roots and one problem to report in the city's northwest. Crowchild Trail at Brisebois Drive. You're going to find lane restrictions on westbound Crowchild Trail and Brisebois Drive closed at Crowchild for an ongoing collision investigation. Details to come in the news, but it does lead to a slight delay this early in the morning. And westbound Crowchild Trail is narrowed, though it has reopened since the initial crash. If there is something in your way, you can pass it on, 403-291-0066. Now, a look at the forecast from Environment Canada with a warming sky again today, 26 degrees, the expected high. Chance of showers this afternoon, risk of thunderstorm, and a low 16 degrees overnight, so not very cool overnight. Chance of showers tomorrow, more chance of showers, 27. Thursday, 28. Friday, 29 degrees, but could see some rain through the weekend. Right now, it's mostly cloudy and 15 degrees at the airport.
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2: Well, the Western Premiers wrap up their two-day meeting in K-Country today, concluding a debate dominated by Alberta separation.
4: 6:60's Logan Stein is live with all the details with who said what on day one and what's on the agenda for day two today.
5: Well, the elephant in the room is not going anywhere. Alberta's growing separation debate is taking center stage. BC's Premier David Eby did not mince any words when discussing it.
6: To say that this is the worst time to begin testing the bonds that hold this country together is a significant understatement.
5: And our neighboring premier to the east in Saskatchewan, Scott Moe, says it's not for him to judge Albertans.
12: I would say I understand why it's here. We've had 10 years of unconsulted, harmful policy by the previous prime minister. And, you know, people will say, why do you talk about the previous prime minister? Those policies are still in place today. That's the rearview mirror look. And if we continue to look in that rearview mirror, you're going to increasingly remain frustrated.
5: Meanwhile, pipeline politics and Western economic projects are also heating up discussions. Daniel Smith saying BC has stifled the construction of critical infrastructure being built to the West Coast.
13: These ports are not British Columbia's ports. They're Canada's ports.
5: Alberta's expected to submit a proposal for a new West Coast oil pipeline through BC in July, in part of an agreement with Ottawa that includes relaxed carbon pricing. The leaders of BC, Alberta, Saskatchewan, Manitoba, the Northwest Territories, Yukon, and Nunavut will finish their annual meeting today. A news conference is scheduled for this afternoon. Reporting live, Logan Stein, 6:60 News Radio.
2: Police say a fiery collision has killed one person overnight along Crowchild Trail in Calgary's northwest.
4: It comes following another serious collision Monday in the city's southeast that left that driver fighting for life in hospital. 6:60's Phil Wood with the latest.
7: Shortly before 2 a.m., emergency crews were called to westbound Crowchild Trail near Northland Drive Northwest for a single vehicle crash, and when they arrived, they found the car had caught fire. Crews put out the flames, but police say the driver and lone occupant died of their injuries at the scene. Westbound Crowchild is closed between Northland and Brisebois Drive Northwest while they piece together what happened. Meanwhile, a frightening scene in East Calgary Monday afternoon has left one man in critical condition. 660 News' Parushka Gopalkista tells us it occurred at 17th Ave and 68th Street Southeast.
14: Just before 2 p.m., Calgary police say a car was seen veering across several lanes before crashing into some bushes. The driver and the only person in that car was unconscious and had to be cut out of the vehicle and was then rushed to hospital in life-threatening condition.
7: Police believe the driver suffered a medical episode and is still in hospital. Traffic, meanwhile, has reopened at that location, and 660 News has reached out for an update. I'm Phil Wood.
2: Well, lots on the go at City Hall today with several contentious issues for councillors, including a new downtown police station.
4: 660's Andrea Montgomery is following that story, bringing us the latest.
8: Would a downtown police station make a difference in crime in downtown Calgary? Today's vote is not a yes or no on the potential construction, but a yes would direct city staff to study the idea in a more fulsome way, including where it could go and what it would cost. There are concerns the notice of motion makes City Council too hands-on. Here is Councillor Jennifer Wyness speaking when the idea went through committee.
15: If we look at the history, the city stood up a police commission because we did not want the mayor's office directing the police. And yet here we find ourselves today in a gray area where it was a campaign promise into a notice of motion into a gray area of what the outcome is going to be for Calgarians.
8: That notice of motion did pass through executive committee in a vote of 9-3. Currently, it is up to the police commission to decide how its funding is spent. In a statement, the commission says while they are open to conversation, they add any proposal for a new police facility, including a downtown station, would be an additional operational and financial cost beyond what the commission and CPS have already determined to be the most efficient and effective way to address public safety priorities. I'm Andrea Montgomery.
2: Also on the agenda at City Hall today, the issue of scrapping the free fare zone downtown on the C train coming to an official vote after a city report found it would save $5 million a year for transit. The mayor came out asking for support to help save it. Rain Rashid has more.
16: For more than four decades, Calgarians have been able to ride the C trains for free through downtown, but a proposal to eliminate the zone passed through committee earlier this month. Now, some members of City Council are asking for your feedback.
17: I'm urging Calgarians to let our City Council know about their lived experience, how much this free fare zone matters to them, so that we can actually move on from this and address some much more substantive ways to make transit safer.
16: If passed, riders will no longer be able to travel through downtown for free beginning August 1st. Rain Rashid, City News, Calgary.
2: Well, Calgary's facing a massive infrastructure bill. A new report to council says the city needs $54 billion over the next decade. That includes $18.5 just to fix aging assets. More than $20 billion worth of infrastructure is already in poor condition. Well, lots of sunshine is coming up this week. Aaron Staunton with Environment Canada does not think it will be hot enough for Calgary to get a heat warning or anything like that yet, but daytime temperatures could still reach 28 over the next few days and much warmer east of the city.
18: We do have heat warnings in effect for some areas to the east of Calgary where we're expecting daytime highs to be even warmer, kind of reaching into the 30s.
2: Well, this is believed to be Calgary's first warm spell of the year. Meteorologists remind you to be patient with yourself and take breaks if you're susceptible to the heat. Your next look at traffic and weather coming up on the ones in just a couple of minutes. Bit of a bizarre study coming soon to the Bow River involving Calgary police. They're putting pig cadavers in the water and tracking them to improve search and recovery efforts for missing people. The police service is teaming up with researchers from Saskatchewan and Ontario, chipping the pigs with GPS trackers. Each will be monitored remotely until they come to the surface and are recovered, allowing researchers to learn how bodies move under the water. It's all part of a study that began several years ago in Saskatchewan, where the findings directly helped recover a body in a homicide investigation. Coming up, traffic and weather together on the ones. 660 News Time, 540.
19: The Gentleman Cross.
20: All right, so if the homeowner is following along on the app, they'll know we're pulling up right now.
21: Gotcha. But why are you parking on the street?
1: The driveway's open.
20: And we leave it open so...
1: the homeowner can use it?
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20: And?
1: Respecting their personal space starts before we even walk through the door.
20: Exactly.
19: The gentleman crows make you smile.
1: We really pay attention to every little detail, don't we?
20: It's the gentleman way.
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2: 6:16 news time, 5:41 time for traffic and weather together on the ones. Now with the very latest from the roads. I know it's early going, Tanya, but still lots of movement this time of the morning.
10: Oh, yeah, for sure. The volume in the morning hour is definitely quieter, but doesn't mean there's not vehicles on the road sharing the routes that are open and mostly clear. Now, one exception is the Northwest, where there is an incident still being cleaned up from earlier this morning. As you're hearing in the news, a collision overnight Crowchild Trail at Breezebois Drive. Crowchild Trail has reopened westbound. You're going to get through with a single lane. Breezebois Drive, though, still closed at Crowchild Trail as crews investigate and continue to be there. So expect delays and a bit of a slower ride now westbound or northbound Crowchild Trail at Breezebois. In the southeast, 52nd Street does well northbound from Stoney up through Glenmore Trail and then through the northeast. McLeod Trail also managing roadwork at Canyon Meadows Drive right now with no big delays north or southbound. If you see something in the way, share it 403-291-0066. Traffic for Lave Asleep for a limited time. 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Lave Asleep, the better bed. Now, a look at the forecast. Here's Environment Canada. The high today, 26 degrees. In fact, temperatures in the high 20s right through Friday. You should see sunshine, but a chance of showers today, tomorrow, and certainly Friday with the highest chance of showers. Thursday, though, should be sunny at 28 degrees. Overnight lows stay mid-teens, though, so not cooling off a whole lot. Right now, it's mostly cloudy and 15 degrees at the airport.
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2: It is 15 degrees, a partly cloudy sky. Good morning. I'm Lisa Grant. Here are the top stories right now. At the Western Premier's meeting in K-Country, it's about to start day two. BC Premier David Eby saying he wants to talk to Alberta's Premier about her plans to hold a binding referendum on separation.
36: When Canadians sing, "We stand on guard for thee," I think Canadians mean it.
2: He says it is an inopportune time to vote on the future of Alberta within Canada. A deadly crash overnight in Calgary's northwest. Police report one person killed in a collision early this morning at Crowchild Trail near Northland Drive. And the issue of scrapping the free fare zone on the C train downtown is coming to City Council today. And they're also considering whether to go ahead with a looking at a new downtown police station. One councillor thinks this should all be up to the police commission. Those stories and more coming up for you at 6 o'clock. Now the latest sports over to Tanya Blakeney, and what happened with the playoffs last night?
10: Well, the NHL's Eastern Conference Finals currently led by Carolina as the Montreal Canadiens came up just a little shy in the extra frame.
0: They score! Andrei Svechnikov wins it in overtime!
10: Carolina beat the Habs 3-2 Monday night. The Canes now lead the best of seven final 2-1 with Game 4 on Wednesday tomorrow in Montreal. The West Final takes center ice tonight as the Vegas Golden Knights host the Colorado Avalanche. The Avs must win if they want to stay alive. Jack Pridham scored twice. Cameron Reed had a goal and three assists, and the Kitchener Rangers knocked off the Everett Silvertips 6-2 Monday to record their second consecutive victory at the Memorial Cup Tournament in Kelowna, B.C. Ryland Gould had a goal and an assist in the WHL champion Silvertips, who slipped to 1-1. The OHL champion Rangers play the 1-1 Chicoutimi Sagnien on Tuesday. New York Knicks, meanwhile, are heading to the NBA Finals for the first time since 1999. Karl Anthony Towns had 19 points. OG Anunoby had 17 and 7 boards, and the visiting Knicks beat the Cleveland Cavaliers 130-93 to sweep that best of seven Eastern Conference final. Carla Leite scored 18 points. Megan Gustafson added 11. And the visiting Portland Fire defeated the New York Liberty 81-74 in a battle of 3-3 WNBA teams in regulation. Well, Jansen Jung pitched five innings and won for the first time since April 28th as the Miami Marlins extended a win streak to four games, beating the host Toronto Blue Jays 8-2 Monday. Game two of three is today. Sports at 15 and 45 minutes past this hour, or anytime at sportsnet.ca.
2: Still to come.
5: 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This as negotiations on a possible peace deal continue.
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2: 660 News Time, 547. The U.S. military has carried out strikes on multiple targets in Iran. It's not yet clear how the latest attacks will affect a fragile truce between the two countries. 660's Kevin Miser is in with the latest out of the Middle East.
5: The U.S. is calling these self-defense strikes, targeting what they call missile launch sites and boats in the Strait of Hormuz. The strikes come just hours after Iran and the U.S. played down any hopes for an imminent breakthrough in the three-month-old war and the efforts to reach some sort of a peace deal. We get the latest now from CNN's Salma Abdulaziz.
12: We do have more information on where those occurred, with CENTCOM saying that they targeted missile launch sites in Iranian boats attempting to place mines. The statement went on to say that the U.S. is working to defend its forces while using restraint. Now, a note here, of course, there is a ceasefire that is in place now. Violations have happened in the past, and the ceasefire has carried on. So unclear how this will impact that at this point.
5: And U.S. military officials are saying these strikes are specifically designed to protect troops operating in the theater. U.S. President Donald Trump is calling on several countries to join the U.S.-led Abraham Accords as part of the effort to reach a deal with Iran. I'm Kevin Meisner.
2: North Korea has launched a close-range ballistic missile and a series of other weapons toward the sea, according to South Korean officials. It is the first weapons launch from the North since April 19th. North Korea is focused on increasing its nuclear and missile arsenals since talks with U.S. President Donald Trump collapsed during his first term in 2019. Trump says he would like to return to talks with North Korean leader Kim Jong-un, but Kim says Washington will have to drop the request for North Korea to disarm. A desperate search continues for seven people trapped inside a cave in the Southeast Asian nation of Laos. Officials say the villagers were looking for gold when a flash flood blocked them in last week. Here's ABC's Sophie Flay.
4: Some 100 first responders are now joining the rescue effort, navigating narrow passages just 2 feet wide and recesses filled with muddy water. Among the rescuers, the divers who famously helped rescue children from a cave in Thailand in 2018. Back then, it took more than 2 weeks to rescue a dozen boys and their soccer coach trapped in a deep cave. Eventually, the boys had to be sedated, put in scuba gear, and taken out one by one while unconscious.
2: A video shared by a group of volunteers shows rescuers attempting to climb down to reach the cave entrance using ropes and water pumps. Coming up, traffic and weather together on the ones and
8: the American Music Awards. Oh, we wanna be you. Morning after the big show, heavy on the performances and oozing nostalgia.
2: 660 News Time, 550.
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10: An early morning trouble spot in the northwest, Crowchild Trail and Brisebois Drive. The initial crash happened around the 1 o'clock hour early this morning. Westbound or northbound lanes of Crowchild Trail have since reopened, though they are restricted, and Brisebois Drive is still closed at Crowchild Trail. Watch for crews in the area and potential detour because of this incident. Also, with a bit of delay in the city's northeast, Stoney Trail slows down southbound approaching Airport Trail. Volume is actually pretty heavy backing up through Country Hills Boulevard. If you see something going on there, you can pass it on. There are many spots where overnight construction is likely in the final stages of wrapping up. Travel speed on highways around the city is still in pretty good condition, and if you see something in the way, share it. 403-291-0066. Now, a look at the forecast. Here's Meteor Meteorologist from Environment Canada, looking for a high near 26 degrees today with a sun cloud mix and a chance of afternoon showers. Temperature with, again, 26 degrees, but some gusting wind through the afternoon as well. Increasing clouds overnight, more possible showers or a thunderstorm, and a low 16. Tomorrow, sun cloud mix, chance of showers late in the day, and a high 27 degrees. Thursday could be the sunniest of the week at 28 degrees. Friday, the warmest, 29 degrees, chance for showers and could see some wet weather through the weekend. Right now, it's mostly cloudy and 15 at the airport.
2: 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Coming up in our news at 6 o'clock, a fiery collision in the northwest has left one person dead this morning. This after a couple of other major incidents on Calgary streets on Monday. Alberta separation, a hot topic at the Western Premier's meeting in Cape Country. The Premier starts at day two today. 660 News Time, 5:53.
3: No matter where you are,

0: As a teenager and is considered one of the central figures of the bebop jazz era with hit recordings like Saxophone Colossus and The Bridge. He received numerous honors, including a Grammy Lifetime Achievement Award and a Kennedy Center honor.
1: The worst thing in the world to me is to play by rote, he says. You have to play from the inside. That's real jazz.
0: The tenor saxophonist played his final concert in 2012 after being diagnosed with pulmonary fibrosis. On social media, fans said he left an incredible legacy, while one called his death an end of an era for jazz. Rollins was 95 years old. I'm Eva Fragiscados.
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8: Good morning. U.S. listed shares in UK-based oil and gas company BP selling off this morning after the board unanimously decided to remove Albert Manifold as chair and director immediately. The company says the move comes after serious issues were raised around governance, oversight, and conduct, some of which were deemed unacceptable. That stock right now is lower by 5.8%. Now, Wall Street back in business today, and the Dow will try for a third straight session with a record high. Dow futures right now up by 281. S&P futures up by 49. NASDAQ futures higher by 294. The TSX will also start the day at an all-time high. It closed at a record yesterday for the first time since March 2nd. And the TSX is also now on a four-day winning streak. Gold futures have changed direction, now down $15 to $4,541. Oil is lower by $4 to $92.56. And this is connected to optimism for a deal between the U.S. and Iran to end the war and reopen the Strait of Hormuz. Now, forces have been clashing overnight in the Strait, but both sides are touting the progress that's been made in the talks. There is apparently concern over the wording. The Canadian dollar right now is down 5.172 cents U.S. At the Business Center, I'm Chris McCusker.
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5: Good morning. It is Tuesday, May 26th. I'm Kelly Turner.
2: And I'm Lisa Grant in Calgary.

0: Right now, 15 degrees and mostly cloudy. Here's what's making news right now.
1: Western premiers wrap talks today with separation and pipelines front and center.
2: Anyone who is questioning how we got here, I do say let's look at the past history.
1: All the latest coming up.
3: Police are investigating a deadly crash overnight on Crowchild Trail while a man suffers critical injuries Monday in a frightening collision in East Calgary.
4: Several contentious notices of motion are coming to debate and vote at council today, including the possibility of a downtown police station.
5: This is kind of the first really warm stretch that we've had.
6: Grab the shades, lots of sunshine, hot temperatures for the rest of the week.
7: The Colorado Avalanche must win in Vegas tonight. Canada plays its final preliminary round game at the Men's Hockey Championship. Sports at 15.
8: The TSX looks to extend a winning streak, and it starts the day at a record. U.S. futures moving higher, and oil drops by almost $5. Business at 26.
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6: Traffic and weather from the 660 News Radio Traffic Center. 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
7: It is a good morning, a dry one, and moving well on routes around the city for the most part. You'll find few distractions, but there is one in the northwest, as you're hearing in the news, an issue at Crowchild Trail and Brisebois Drive. Initial crash happened early this morning around the 1 o'clock hour, but the westbound lanes of Crowchild Trail are still narrowed. So westbound or northbound, you only have one lane open at Brisebois Drive, and Brisebois Drive is still closed at Crowchild Trail. Pay attention to crews in the area. Alternate routes to get around or loop back to Brisebois could include Charleswood Drive or heading north to Shaganapi Trail. In the northeast on Stoney Trail, southbound lanes are sluggish through Airport Trail. Southbound from about Country Hills Boulevard down past Airport Trail, you're going to see some brake lights. In the southeast on McLeod Trail, construction is still a factor at Canyon Meadows Drive. And in the northeast, Memorial Drive, also managing that roadwork at 36th Street or Marlboro Mall. If you spot something in the way, share it 403-291-0066. 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Now the forecast. Here's meteorologist Michael Kuse.
9: We're seeing a few showers around the area this morning. A little unstable early. Lots of sunshine into the afternoon. It's a warm day as the warm air pushes up from the south. 25 this afternoon. We're going to be well into the 20s the next couple of days. Tomorrow's a mix of sun and cloud. Small chance for showers coming in late. More likely along the foothills, but something we're watching on Wednesday with a high up to 27. Currently it's 15 at the airport, a mild 15 downtown. Today's high up to 25.
0: And we'll have another check of traffic and weather together in less than 10 minutes. 660 News Time, 603.
6: To our top story now, Canada's Western Premiers wrapping up a high-stakes meeting just outside of Calgary today. One issue dominating the conversation, Alberta separation casting a shadow over that meeting.
0: 660's Logan Stein is live this morning with Where Things Stand. And Logan, are we expecting more fireworks today?
10: Yeah, could definitely see some more jabs, and some will not be subtle as the situation appears tense. BC Premier David Eby had this to say.
11: At the end of the day, this meeting is supposed to be about things like internal trade barriers, national defense strategy, economic corridors. I mean, these topics seem at best confusing, if not totally awkward, in light of the referendum question that Premier Smith has put forward.
10: Meanwhile, Saskatchewan's Scott Moe also chiming in.
12: Frustration shouldn't be discounted because they're, you know, what you have heard about with respect to the last 10 years of building frustration in Alberta, that those are present in Saskatchewan as well. And I hear about them almost on a daily basis. However, Prime Minister Carney has brought in a new approach.
10: Pipelines and energy projects are also driving debate. Premier Daniel Smith argues BC has slowed or blocked key projects to the West Coast over the years. She believes some leaders need some self-reflection.
2: Anyone who is questioning how we got here, I do say let's look at the past history. Let's look at the past 10 years. Let's look at all of the voices in leadership who have been trying to stop pipelines from being built, who've been trying to shut in Alberta's oil and gas development. That's created the environment that we're in today.
10: Alberta's expected to table a new proposal for a West Coast pipeline by July, tied to negotiations with Ottawa on carbon pricing flexibility. Leaders from across the West and the Northern Territories wrap up talks today with a joint news conference set for later this afternoon. 660 News Radio will bring you the latest on how the conversations wrap up. Reporting live, Logan Stein, 660 News Radio.
6: 660 News Time, 6:05. Happening now, lanes are gradually reopening this morning in the city's northwest following a deadly crash overnight.
0: Well, this after a frightening scene yesterday along 17th Ave in the city's east that left another person with critical injuries. 660's Phil Wood reports.
3: According to Calgary Police, just before 2 a.m., officers responded to reports of a crash along westbound Crowchild Trail approaching Northland Drive Northwest and found a single vehicle fully engulfed in flames. Crews extinguished the blaze, but the driver and lone occupant had died of their injuries. Westbound Crowchild between Brisebois Drive and Northland Drive Northwest had been closed for several hours. Investigators are still in the area. Some 12 hours earlier in East Calgary, police say a car was spotted veering across several lanes near 17th Ave and 16th Street Southeast before crashing into some bushes. 660 News Purushka Gopalkista picks up the story.
13: The driver and the only person in that car was unconscious and had to be cut out of the vehicle and was then rushed to hospital in life-threatening condition. Police say the cause of the crash was medical in nature as they continue to investigate.
3: 660 News has reached out to police for an update. I'm Phil Wood.
6: Up for debate at City Hall today, whether the city should explore the feasibility of a new downtown police shop. And whether it is council's business to even look into it at all. Andrea Montgomery brings us up to speed.
4: At executive committee last month, a notice of motion calling for a feasibility study into a downtown police station passed 9-3. On the no side, Councillor Jennifer Wyness pointing out that the reason a police commission exists is to maintain a distance between elected officials and law enforcement, that it's the job of the city to help fund the force, but the commission decides where that money goes. The mayor said at that point, looking into a new downtown hub isn't out of line. Here's Jeremy Farkas.
14: Public safety is our priority and it is our responsibility. So we need to continue to challenge our police commission to be able to show us that work. And if they think that they can provide for public safety without a downtown police station, I'm all ears.
4: Now, if that passes today, admin would be asked to compile a report on where a station could go and what it would cost, just for information's sake. The Calgary Police Commission saying in a statement they are open to the idea of discussions, but note a new downtown station would mean extra costs beyond what they already believe works best for public safety. I'm Andrea Montgomery.
6: The final decision on the free fare zone also coming to a head today at council after a committee voted to scrap the zone earlier this month. The city says scrapping the zone will bring in about $5 million a year. Rain Rashid checking in with Calgarians.
15: You'd have to go from place to place.
16: Yeah.
15: And it was nice during the winter time.
17: A lot of people working downtown and stuff might just be popping out for lunch, and it makes more sense to me for the, it's like a 10 block radius. I can't imagine that it makes that much of a difference otherwise.
18: However, those against say it could improve safety on transit and generate government funds.
19: Helps the government and would help others protect us that are riding the train without being harassed.
18: Rain Rashid, City News, Calgary.
6: Meantime, two Calgary councillors taking aim at the city's climate emergency declaration. Ward 10's Andre Chabot, Ward 14's Landon Johnson, tabling completing motions to scrap it. Johnson says the declaration creates what he calls a dark cloud over city work. While Chabot wants a full accounting of climate spending, including $26 million in base funding, $214.6 million in capital gains, Calgary was among the first cities to adopt the declaration under the last council. And a new report to council today showing the strain on Calgary's infrastructure. City owns about $155 billion in assets, but needs $54 billion more over the next 10 years or so for repairs and growth, including over $22 billion to support new development. And lots of sun is heading our way this week. That's the good news. Environment Canada's Aaron Staunton says, while it is not expected to hit heat warning levels for Calgary, it'll still feel like a big jump after a cool start to the spring.
5: Fair to say that this is kind of the first really warm stretch that we've had in the Calgary area.
6: Grab the sunscreen. Daytime highs could climb around 28 degrees over the next few days. Even hotter conditions just east of the city where a heat warning is in place. Medicine Hat could feel closer to a sauna today. It's supposed to reach 33 degrees there today. Your next look at traffic and weather on the ones. Coming up, the latest in traffic and weather. 660 News Time, 610.
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6: 660 News Time, 611 Traffic and Weather from the 660 News Radio Traffic Center. Miss Tanya, downright balmy this morning.
7: It is. It feels warm. It looks that way. And a little bit of precipitation could accompany the ride this morning. Haven't seen a whole lot of it in the city just yet, but there is an incident in the northwest. It's on Crowchild Trail at Brisebois Drive, where earlier crash happened around 1 o'clock this morning. It became fatal, unfortunately. Crews still in the area investigating. Westbound Crowchild was closed for a bit. It is now open with one lane. You can travel west or northbound on Crowchild Trail, but still closed is Brisebois Drive. It is shut down at Crowchild Trail. Watch for crews in the area and a potential and likely detour off of Brisebois Drive. In the northeast, you'll find an incident, Airport Trail, 60th Street. Watch for people on the road assessing damage. Also, a bit of delay on Stony Trail southbound moving past Airport Trail. It does look like some construction is wrapped up now, though, for the morning, so that should allow the recovery of some of the speeds on southbound Crowchild Trail, Stony Trail approaching Airport. Again, in the northwest, Crowchild Trail at Brisebois Drive. Expect delays. Brisebois Drive is closed. If there's more on the way, share it 403-291-0066. 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Now, a look at the forecast. Here's meteorologist Michael Coos.
9: Cloud cover this morning, a few showers around. This afternoon, though, it's all sun with a high as hot as 25 degrees. Drops down to 15 overnight, stays warm tomorrow. Mix of sun and cloud, a little unstable as the trough lingers across the area, so could see some isolated thunderstorms, up to 27 degrees on Wednesday, and at least that warm Thursday. Currently, it's 15 degrees Chestermere, also 15 downtown. This afternoon, up to 25.
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6: It is mostly cloudy, but we're up to 14 degrees in the city. Good Tuesday morning. I'm Kelly Turner. Thanks for joining us this morning. Here are the top stories that we're working on. Well, that was a little awkward. BC Premier David Eby accepting cowboy boots from Danielle Smith, but he also said the premier should focus on cooperation, not separation.
24: To say that this is the worst time to begin testing the bonds that hold this country together is a significant understatement.
6: The Western Premier's meeting wrapping up in K Country today. One person has died after a collision on Crowchild Trail near Northland Drive around 2 this morning. Phil Wood with the latest. And at City Hall today, City exploring building that new downtown police station, also deciding on that Calgary's free fare zone. That's also heading to council after committee scrapped it. We'll have the very latest with what's happening at City Hall at the bottom of the hour. 660 News Time, 6:15. Now time for sports. From Sportsnet 960 The Fan, here is Tanya Blakeney.
7: Well, the Vegas Golden Knights can advance to the Stanley Cup Final with a win tonight at home against the President's Trophy winning Colorado Avalanche. The Avs need to win. The Knights lead the best of seven. Western Conference Final 3-0 following a huge comeback 5-3 victory in Game 3 at home last night.
1: Get a chance. They score!
7: Andrei Svechnikov's overtime goal, 14:06 in the extra period, lifted the visiting Carolina Hurricanes to a 3-2 victory over the Montreal Canadiens and to a 2-1 series lead in that Eastern Conference final. Now, the unbeaten Kitchener Rangers could clinch a playoff berth with a win tonight at the Memorial Cup in Kelowna, BC. The Ontario Hockey League champion Rangers improved to 2-0 at the four-team round robin with a 6-2 win over the WHL champion Everett Silvertips last night. Rangers play the QMJHL Chicoutimi Saguenayen, who are 1-1. Unbeaten Canada plays its final preliminary round game today at the World Men's Hockey Championship in Switzerland. Canada has 5 regulation wins and an overtime win so far. Czechia, not quite as strong, 4 wins, an OT loss, and a regulation loss. The quarterfinals will get underway on Thursday. Defending champ Oklahoma City Thunder hosting San Antonio tonight. Game 5 of the NBA's Western Conference Finals. It's now become a best of 3. The winner of the series moves on to a best of 7 set in the NBA Finals, where the Knicks await. New York swept the Cleveland Cavaliers in the Eastern Conference Finals with a 130-93 victory last night. And the Blue Jays aim to sweep a snap, a 2-game losing skid, that is.
2: Not the day the Blue Jays were hoping for.
7: 8-2 the final yesterday. Miami won, and the Jays host the Marlins for the middle match of a 3-game set. Sports at 15 and 45 minutes past this hour, or anytime at sportsnet.ca.
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8: The U.S. confirms it's carried out new airstrikes in Iran, but calls them self-defense as efforts continue toward reaching a peace deal.
6: 6:16 News Time, 6:17.
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12: Tonight, the drama of the Stanley Cup playoffs continues.
25: This is a must-win for the Avalanche.
12: The Golden Knights stormed back in Game 3 and are now one win away from advancing to the Stanley Cup Final.
25: Turtle tries it, scores!
12: It's all hands on deck for Colorado. Can they avoid the sweep and keep their season alive? You just have to watch the Stanley Cup playoffs. 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
6: The United States has launched new strikes on southern Iran, even as Washington insists a fragile ceasefire remains in place. 660's Kevin Meisner on what it could mean for global oil markets and the peace talks.
8: The United States is confirming it has carried out a series of what it calls self-defense strikes in southern Iran and in the Strait of Hormuz. The attacks come as the U.S. and Iran continue talks toward a possible peace deal. As CNN Salma Abdelaziz reports, explosions have been reported around the key port of Bandar Abbas.
26: Now, we did hear additional details from CENTCOM, which says that U.S. strikes included targets such as missile launch sites and Iranian boats that were attempting to place mines.
8: Now, Secretary of State Marco Rubio is suggesting that a peace deal is very close. It's now down to a matter of wording, but he says the U.S. is not willing to compromise.
27: It's either going to be a good deal or there isn't going to be one.
8: Iranian officials say any agreement on giving up enriched uranium won't happen until all hostilities have ended. I'm Kevin Meisner.
6: Donald Trump headed back to the doctors. Today, the 79-year-old U.S. president is scheduled to visit Walter Reed Medical Center for what the White House is calling annual preventative medical and dental exams. It'll be his fourth publicly disclosed medical exam since returning to office. Trump has recently talked about how good he feels, though, even as he jokes about his fondness for McDonald's and his minimum exercise regime. And the evacuation zone around that failing chemical tank in Southern California is shrinking after officials said the worst-case scenario has been averted. ABC's Alex Stone is in L.A.
0: This would have been a huge chemical explosion, and it would have set off likely other chemical explosions from other tanks that are around it and at other properties around the aerospace manufacturing center. So, yeah, this would have been a big deal. So they cleared out 10 square miles all around the area. At the peak, there were 50,000 people who were told they had to evacuate.
6: Now, Orange County Fire Chief Craig Covery says there is still more work to be done before everyone can return home. Coming up, the latest in traffic and weather ahead of the markets.
3: The morning after the 52nd American Music Awards. So many next-level performances and the major throwbacks.
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7: It's a fairly quiet wake-up. Dry routes and moving well around the city. Now, there is an exception in the city's northwest where there was an early morning fatal collision. This at Crowchild Trail and Brisebois Drive. Westbound lanes of Crowchild have since reopened. You're going to get through with one lane at Brisebois Drive. However, Brisebois is still closed at Crowchild Trail. Watch for crews in the area and the investigation that does continue. You'll likely have a detour off of Brisebois. If you're looking for an alternate to connect to Crowchild Trail, head north to Shaganapi or even 53rd Street, or you can head south towards the Charleswood area at 32nd Avenue. Now, in the northeast, there's another crash on the go, early morning incident at Airport Trail and 60th Street. This is just west of Stony Trail. You'll find crews in the area, people on the road assessing damage, hoping everyone's okay. If there is something in your way, you can share it, 403-291-0066. 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Play responsibly, 18 plus. Now the forecast. Here's meteorologist Michael Coos.
9: A few showers still around this morning. Sunshine, though, this afternoon warms up to 25 degrees and hot again tomorrow. Mix of sun and cloud. Risk of thunderstorms in the afternoon up 27. Sunshine and 28 on Thursday. That hot air starts to roll out heading into Friday. Risk of showers. Temperatures are still warm, but that's earlier in the day, 27, 28 degrees, up to 19 with showers on Saturday. Currently, it's 13 in Airdrie, 15 downtown. This afternoon, up to 25.
6: 6:16 News Time, 6:23. K-pop superstars and some fan favorite throwbacks took center stage at the 52nd Annual American Music Awards in Las Vegas.
3: Some of the biggest winners, yes, BTS, Artist of the Year, performing for the first time an awards show in a long time.
15: Thank you. It's an honor to have this precious award once again after everybody done their military service.
3: Golden from K-pop Demon Hunters wins Song of the Year and Best New Artist, a next level performance described as subwoofers for the eyes. Cat's Eye with Pinky Up.
17: Pinky Up.
3: The global girl group actually winning 3 awards, and so did 20-year-old Somber, including Breakthrough Rock Alternative Artist. There was an awful lot of nostalgia during this show as well. A reunited Pussycat Dolls taking us back about 20 years and not missing a beat. I'm Jamie Pulfer.
6: 6:16 News Time, 6:24. For those of us who get up at the crack of stupid to do the morning show, a brand new study finds a connection between how long you sleep and healthy aging.
3: It's a sleep time sweet spot. About 6.4 to 7.8 hours of sleep a night appears to be the ideal amount for healthy aging. People who hit the 6 to 8 hours a night range had better functioning of the immune system, brain, and heart, as well as other organs. The study in the journal Nature suggests that too much sleep is associated with accelerated aging in nearly every organ in the body. They also found too little sleep is also harmful. Women seem to need a bit more sleep than men, an extra 15 to 20 minutes, to function at their best. Experts recommend improving sleep by reducing disruptions like late-night phone use and paying attention to what helps your body rest best. The study's lead author says the findings highlight the importance of quality sleep for healthy functioning of the entire body. I'm Eva Fragiscados.
6: And homeowners are dealing with increasing financial strain.
5: A report from Equifax Canada says insolvency volumes have risen to the highest level since 2009, with a jump of 19% year over year. The firm's first quarter report on consumer credit trends says systemic risks persist, even while Canadians are staying financially disciplined to cope with the economic challenges. Homeowner insolvency volumes also rose more than 11% from the fourth quarter of last year, and then total insolvency figures remained higher among non-homeowners too. Total consumer debt rose to $2.66 trillion in the quarter, up 3.8% year over year. I'm Chris McCusker.
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6: 6:16 News Time, 6:26. Now let's head over to the markets. Here is Chris McCusker.
5: Good morning. The TSX will start the day at a record high, and it's trying for a fifth winning day, but it could pull back. Gold futures right now lower on inflation worries and higher interest rates for longer. Right now down $14 to $4,542. And then oil is lower by $3.86, $92.75, on hopes for peace between the U.S. and Iran. Now, forces did clash in the Strait of Hormuz overnight, but both sides still insist they are close to a deal. U.S. Secretary of State Marco Rubio says they're still working out specific language, so it could be a few days. The Canadian dollar right now is down 6.172.39 U.S. Now, in the U.S., stocks in rocket and satellite companies doing well this morning in response to the SpaceX filing to go public. This is likely to be the biggest IPO ever. June 12th is the projected day. Trading on the NASDAQ under SPCX. Now, shares in MDA Space, this is a Canadian company, surging in the U.S. in pre-market. That stock up by 12.8%. And U.S. markets back in business today after a long weekend. Looks like the Dow is going to hit a record for a third day in a row. Dow futures up by 259. S&P futures up by 50. NASDAQ futures higher by 311. At the Business Center, I'm Chris McCusker.
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20: When you say Canada, everybody thinks about the beaver. 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
6: 6:16 News Time, 6:29. Checking the Business Traveler's weather forecast. Stateside, Seattle, cloudy with a high of 17 degrees today. Dallas, showers and 29. Houston, an excessive heat warning. Sunny and a high of 33 degrees there today. Chicago, cloudy and 26. New York, mix of sun and cloud. Also a high today of 26 degrees. Alejandro Melgar is at the web desk this morning. Lauren Hines is producing the morning show. Mark Day is our news director. And Michael Ranger is our digital manager. 6:16 News Time, 6:30.
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11: It is Tuesday, May 26th. Good morning. I'm Lisa Grant.
6: And I'm Kelly Turner. Mostly cloudy, 14 degrees. Here's what's making news right now.
21: Tensions linger as premiers close out talks in Kananaskis.
22: I think that there just needs to be self-reflection.
23: A fiery crash overnight in northwest Calgary has left one person dead. This after a car veered across several lanes in East Calgary Monday afternoon.
24: Up for debate at City Hall today, whether the city should explore the feasibility of a new downtown cop shop.
11: Also coming up, why police are sending pigs down the Bow River.
7: Andrei Svechnikov was the OT hero. Carolina leads the NHL's Eastern Conference Final 2-1. Vegas could sweep Colorado out tonight. Sports at 45.
5: The TSX starts the day at an all-time high, looking to extend a winning streak. Oil is firmly in the red, and U.S. futures move higher. Business at 56.
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11: And time for traffic and weather together on the ones. From the 6:60 News Radio Traffic Center, here is Tanya Blakeney.
7: Still moving quite nicely as the rush hour is in the build phase around the city. There is this closure in the northwest where you'll find Brisebois Drive is needing a detour at Crowchild Trail. Charleswood, 53rd, or even Shaganapi could be an alternate to get you to Crowchild Trail. The initial crash affecting Crowchild as well, but that portion has since reopened with one lane open on westbound lanes of Crowchild through Brisebois Drive. Watch for people and certainly police in the area. In the northeast at 60th Street and Airport Trail, you'll find a minor incident collision involving a couple of vehicles. Watch for people on the road assessing damage. Watching some congestion just begin in the southeast, Deerfoot northbound at the Iverstrong Bridge, Anderson Road through Southland Drive. You'll also find some slow spots on McLeod Trail for construction between James McKevitt Road and Canyon Meadows Drive. If there's more, share it 403-291-0066. 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Now the forecast. Here's meteorologist Michael Coos.
9: Here comes the heat. We felt it yesterday. Got up to 26 degrees. We'll be right there today. A chance for a few showers early. Lots of sun in the afternoon, up to 25. Heat really builds in on Wednesday and Thursday. High up to 27. Wednesday under a mix of sun and cloud and with a small chance for showers. That 27 degree high could be surpassed on Thursday. Right now we have a temperature of 10 degrees in Cochrane, 15 downtown. The afternoon high up to 25.
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11: The Western premiers conclude their meeting today, and one issue continues to overshadow the summit.
6: Alberta separation looming large throughout those talks, creating an awkward tension in K-Country. 660's Logan Stein is live with all the latest details and whether today could bring more sparks. Logan.
25: Yeah, the separation shadow has definitely left its impact. BC Premier David Eby has been clear in his opposition, pushing back on the rhetoric.
28: We don't always get our way. I understand that. It doesn't mean that now is the time to break up the country. I just can't believe that that's the right course of action to respond to the challenges we face.
25: And it hasn't just been the separatist movement causing tension. The pipeline discussions have also been a sore spot.
28: I would say with respect, BC has not been part of the pipeline conversation to date between the Prime Minister and Premier Smith. We need to be at the table. We should be at the table. We hope to be at the table, but we're not yet.
25: Premier Daniel Smith has had a lot to say as well, saying BC has stifled the construction of critical infrastructure being built to the West Coast over the years.
22: I think that there just needs to be self-reflection. You don't end up with a situation where a million or more Albertans have given up on the country overnight. You get there because of successive barriers to us being able to realize our economic prosperity and be able to attract investment and be able to govern ourselves. So that has been a long time coming.
25: Alberta's expected to put forward a new West Coast pipeline plan by July, linked to talks of Ottawa on carbon pricing. Now, premiers from across the West and the Northern Territories wrap up their meeting later today with a joint news conference scheduled for this afternoon. We'll have full coverage as this all comes to a close. Reporting live, Logan Stein, 660 News Radio.
11: The investigation continues following an overnight crash in Calgary's northwest that left one person dead.
6: About 12 hours earlier, a frightening situation played out in East Calgary where a car veered across several lanes along 17th Avenue. 660's Phil Wood reports that man now fighting for his life in hospital.
23: Police say shortly before 2 a.m., emergency crews responded to westbound Crowchild Trail approaching Northland Drive Northwest for a single vehicle crash. Bat Chief Bruce Bars tells 660 News they found it beneath the overpass.
0: Upon arrival, our crews found a fully involved vehicle and one male patient laying on the ground beside the vehicle.
23: Crews knocked down the fire quickly. Unfortunately, police say the driver and lone occupant had died of their injuries at the scene. The investigation is ongoing. Meanwhile, police say crews were called to 17th Ave and 68th Street Southeast at around 2 p.m. Monday for reports a vehicle was spotted crossing several lanes before crashing into some bushes. Crews used the jaws of life to free the driver, who was rushed to hospital in life-threatening condition. Police say he suffered a medical episode, which likely led to the crash, and are still investigating. I'm Phil Wood.
11: Would a downtown police station make you feel safer? 660's Andrea Montgomery is in with a preview of a debate coming to City Hall today.
4: Should we even be talking about this? That's the attitude of Councillor Jennifer Wyness at the mayor's notice of motion about the potential for a downtown police station. That notice of motion passed executive committee earlier this month, 9-3. And today it will go to council for debate and vote. If it passes, it will ask for a feasibility study to be completed, finding out where a station could go and how much it would cost. But Wyness points out that the whole reason for a Calgary Police Commission is to keep a distance between elected officials and law enforcement. Jill Flowen, the city solicitor and general counsel, had this to say about the legality of the notice of motion.
8: With respect to the legal aspect of the notice of motion, it does come close to the line. It does, for sure. But it does not direct a particular outcome.
4: As it is just seeking information, legally, it's okay. Calgary Police Commission saying it's open to the conversation, but cautions a new station would add costs beyond the current public safety priorities. I'm Andrea Montgomery.
11: Will it stay or will it go? Calgary's free fare zone could soon be history after a city committee voted 7-4 to scrap the downtown zone. The issue is coming to city council today. Administration says removing it could bring in around $5 million each year. But the mayor warns losing it could cost up to 1.8 million rides and hurt downtown access. Rain Rashid reports.
10: A longstanding downtown transit perk could soon disappear in Calgary. City Council preparing to decide whether to scrap the downtown C-Train free fare zone, a move supporters would say would hurt businesses and riders.
12: For workers, it helps quite a bit, because when I work downtown, you'd have a meeting here and a meeting in there.
13: A lot of people working downtown and stuff might just be popping out for lunch, and it makes more sense to me for the, it's like a 10 block radius. I can't imagine that it makes that much of a difference otherwise.
10: However, those against say it could improve safety on transit and generate government funds. Rain Rashid, City News, Calgary.
11: 660 News Time, 6:38. Calgary's infrastructure gap is front and center at City Hall today. A new report estimating $54 billion is needed over the next decade, with $18.5 needed just for maintenance, $20.8 billion in assets already in poor shape. The report warning tough funding decisions are ahead. 660 News Time just coming up on 6:39. Plenty of sunshine is on the way for Calgary this week. Environment Canada's Aaron Staunton says Calgary won't likely reach heat warning levels, but it is still a noticeable warm-up after a cool spring. And she also notes there's a chance of some unstable weather happening along with the sunshine over the next couple of days.
14: Yeah, there's a chance of
3: some showers or even a thunderstorm in the afternoon and evening hours over the next few days as well.
11: Afternoon highs expected to push close to 28 degrees over the next few days, but conditions get hotter the further east you go. Heat warnings are already in effect for parts of southern Alberta and Saskatchewan. In Medicine Hat, it could feel more like a sauna, with temperatures forecast to hit around 33 already today. Your next look at traffic and weather coming up on The Ones with Tanya Blakeney. Staff at a downtown Calgary cocktail bar were shaken after a violent altercation sparked by customers earlier this month. Shelter Cocktail Bar says it happened May 15th when two patrons got physical with staff and other customers. Employees tried to get involved and bring the temperature down, but were assaulted. According to the business, Chef Rich McLaren had to get 6 stitches and suffered a facial fracture in the fight. A post on social media says the business is proud of how its staff handled an extremely difficult situation. Police have arrested 2 people. And a bit of an odd investigation for Calgary police, planning to send pig cadavers down the bow to try to figure out how bodies move under the surface. They say the investigation should allow them to give closure to more families of people who've gone missing in the river. Police say GPS trackers will be attached to each animal, which will be monitored remotely until it comes to the surface and can then be recovered. And they say pig cadavers are actually used regularly by researchers as an acceptable alternative to humans. Coming up, traffic and weather together on The Ones, 660 News Time 640.
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11: 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With the very latest from the traffic center, here's Tanya.
7: Watching that volume move relatively well around the city, it does build now closer and closer to the 8 o'clock hour, which becomes the busiest of many mornings. There was a crash in the northwest early this morning. It happened about 1 o'clock, Crowchild Trail and Brisebois Drive. As you're hearing in the news, there's still investigation going on, so you'll find westbound lanes of Crowchild are narrowed through Brisebois 40th Avenue, and Brisebois Drive still closed north and south. Crews detouring you around that. There was also a crash in the northeast this morning early at 60th Street and Airport Trail. Watch for some light distraction through that. There was some overnight road work on Stony Trail at Airport Trail Northeast. That's looking like it's wrapped up, but you're still going to see maybe some brake lights heading southbound on Stony Trail. If there's more, share it 403-291-0066. 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Hurry in to save on foods today. Now the forecast, here's meteorologist Michael Coos.
9: It's warm one again today. Good morning. A few showers early, otherwise sun through the afternoon, up to 25 degrees. At least that warm tomorrow. Another start that has us in the mid-teens. That's the case in a lot of spots this morning. It's 15 degrees tomorrow morning. Mix of sun and cloud tomorrow afternoon. A small chance for isolated thunderstorms. A high up to 27 degrees on Wednesday. Currently, Okotoks is at 12 degrees. It's 15 downtown this afternoon, up to 25.
11: 660 News Time, 643. Tanya will be back with the latest sports in just a minute. And coming up, we'll have your top stories.
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11: 14 degrees in Calgary, mix of sun and cloud. Good morning. I'm Lisa Grant. Here are the top stories right now. A fiery crash in the Northwest this morning has left one person dead. It happened at Crowchild Trail near Northmount Drive. We'll have more coming up at 7. Alberta separation is overshadowing the Western Premier's meeting in Cake Country. They kick off day 2 today. And another measles warning is out for Calgary. We'll have details on that after sports in just a minute. Now the latest from Sportsnet 960, The Fan. Here is Tanya Blakeney.
7: Andrei Svechnikov scored at 14:06 of an extra period.
2: They score! Andrei Svechnikov wins it in overtime!
7: And the visiting Carolina Hurricanes beat the Montreal Canadiens 3-2 Monday night. The Canes now lead that best of seven Eastern Conference final 2-1. Game 4 is tomorrow in Montreal. The West final takes center ice tonight. The Vegas Golden Knights host Colorado. The Avalanche must win. In Memorial Cup action, Jack Pridham scored twice. Kitchener Rangers knocked off the Everett Silver Tips 6-2 to record their second consecutive victory at the annual tournament in Kelowna, BC this year. While the New York Knicks are heading to the NBA Finals for the first time since 1999.
5: This one was all New York from the jump. Four of the five Knicks starters had at least 12 points in this game.
7: That's reporter Ryan Field. Carl Anthony Towns netted 16 points and grabbed 14 boards, and the visiting Knicks beat the Cleveland Cavaliers 130-93, sweeping that best of seven. Now, the West final resumes in Oklahoma City tonight with the Thunder and San Antonio Spurs tangling for Game 5. It's a tied series. Carla Leite scored 18 points, and the visiting Portland Fire defeated the New York Liberty 81-74 in a battle of 3-3 WNBA teams in regulation series on Monday. While the Jansen Junk pitched 5 innings and won for the first time since April 28th.
19: Grounded to second, glove by Edwards. He'll throw to first, and the Marlins dominate, winning the opener 8-2, the final score.
7: Miami extending a win streak to 4 games. Game 2 of 3 between the Jays and Marlins tonight in TO. Sports at 15 and 45 minutes past this hour, or anytime at sportsnet.ca.
11: Still to come.
20: New American airstrikes in Iran, but the U.S. describes them as self-defense. It's unclear how this could impact fragile negotiations toward a possible peace agreement.
11: 660 News Time, 647.
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11: 660 News Time, 648. A 3-year-old girl has been found dead in a home near downtown Edmonton. Police were called out Saturday to a multi-unit residence. They say the circumstances around the death are suspicious, but did not provide more details of how she died. Police say its homicide section has taken over the investigation. An autopsy is scheduled for tomorrow. There are no details yet about possible suspects. Another measles warning is out for Calgary. The province saying anyone who is at the emergency department at the foothills in the early morning hours of May 21st may have been exposed. They're also warning anyone at the emergency area of the Children's Hospital in the Northwest from the morning to the afternoon of the 21st and the late afternoon to the evening of the 22nd. You're advised, if you were there, to look out for any symptoms. If you think you're affected, you're urged to call the measles hotline before going to any healthcare center. The United States has targeted missile sites and boats placing mines in a new wave of strikes on southern Iran. 660's Kevin Meisner joining us with the latest on what American officials are calling an act of self-defense.
20: The U.S. military command is confirming it carried out airstrikes in southern Iran, targeting missile launch sites and boats planting mines in the Strait of Hormuz. Explosions could be heard around the key Iranian port city of Bandar Abbas. Now, the U.S. is calling these self-defense strikes to protect American operations in the area. It's unclear how this may affect the already fragile talks toward a peace agreement. As we hear from CNN's Salma Abdelaziz, the U.S. is demanding Iran surrender its 900 pounds of enriched uranium.
0: The second issue on the table, the key one here, is the Strait of Hormuz. Will it reopen? How will it reopen? What will be the deal, the status quo around it? Iran seems to be loosening its position, but says it still wants to maintain some semblance of control. The United States, of course, digging in its heels and saying it needs to see that strait open, and it needs to see that strait open now.
20: U.S. Secretary of State Marco Rubio says the strait will open as soon as an agreement with Iran is reached, saying the strait will be open one way or another. He's also suggesting a final peace agreement could be just days away. I'm Kevin Meisner.
11: Well, coming up, traffic and weather together on the ones and
7: what went down at the American Music Awards. The return of BTS among the epic performances and a jump back in time.
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7: It's still a fairly decent ride around the city. There is a closure still in the northwest, though. Breezeboa Drive at Crowchild Trail. Crowchild is the one that is now opened, but in a limited capacity following the fatal collision from overnight. Westbound lanes are a little tight with just one lane open moving past the Breezeboa 40th Avenue intersection. Alternates to avoid the closure of Breezeboa, try Charleswood 32nd or Shaganapi 53rd Street. And if you are in the area, you could expect some delays as the rush hour definitely begins or continues to build. In the northeast, there was another crash reported at 60th Street and Airport Trail. Watch for some emergency crews in that area. And a new one in the southwest, Stony Trail at Discovery Ridge Boulevard. Watch for some lanes affected by what appears to be a two-vehicle incident. It appears to be in the eastbound or southbound lanes, but if you see anything else blocked, pass it on. 403-291-0066. 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Now the forecast. Here's meteorologist Michael Coos.
9: The summer-like weather continues all week long. Yesterday was up to 26. Today we should be 25 with afternoon sun. A few showers tracking through this morning. 27 and a mix of sun and cloud tomorrow. A little unstable, so we may see some isolated showers or thunderstorms. No risk of that, though, on Thursday. It's mainly sunny and 28 degrees. 27 or 8 on Friday with showers coming in late, and showers and cooler air expected for Saturday. Currently it's 12 degrees in Crestmont, 15 downtown. This afternoon up to 25.
11: 6:60 news time, 6:53. Coming up in our news at 7, Danielle Smith taking heat over Alberta separation at the Western Premier's meeting in Cake Country. A fiery crash killed one person in the wee hours this morning in the city's northwest, and a couple of big issues on tap at City Hall today. Council will discuss the future of the free fare zone on the C train downtown and whether to look at a new downtown police station. Those stories and more coming your way at 7. 6:60 news time, 6:54.
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8: BTS is back. 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And Carol G, she had a pretty bonita night. Winning the International Artist Award of Excellence and Best Latin Album. And there's a new category this year, Best Throwback Song. Come on, rock your body. The Black Eyed Peas rocked that body from 2010. The band, including Fergie, accepting the award, and she had this thank you.
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0: The Black Eyed Peas rocked that body from 2010. The band, including Fergie, accepting the award, and she had this thank you.
1: Making this moment possible so that my son would put our song on his playlist.
0: And several performances from a rock icon. A Lifetime Achievement Award for Billy Idol. I'm Jamie Pulford.
2: Iconic jazz musician Sonny Rollins has passed away at the age of 95. Here's Eva Fragiscados with a look at his career.
3: The tenor saxophonist, known for his improvisational skills, died at his home in Woodstock, New York.
4: I would like to be remembered as someone who tried to make myself a better person.
3: Rollins was one of the last living greats of the bebop jazz era and considered one of the most influential saxophonists of his time, with landmark recordings such as Saxophone Colossus. Rock fans got a glimpse of the jazz great when he performed a sax solo on the Rolling Stones track Waiting on a Friend. Rollins performed into his 80s but played his last concert in 2012 and had to give up his instrument completely in 2014 due to pulmonary fibrosis. Rollins was honored with several Grammy Awards, and in 2011 he was a Kennedy Center honoree. I'm Eva Fragiscados.
2: Coming up, a look at business, 660 News Time, 656.
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2: 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Here's Chris McCusker.
8: Good morning. The external deputy governor at the Bank of Canada says the labor market is undergoing structural change. Nicholas Vincent points to trends like low turnover, rising long-term unemployment, and youth struggling to find work. Now, in a speech in Montreal today, he refers to it as a low-fire, low-hire environment. Vincent also says the central bank's ability to help during times like these are limited. Juicing demand through rate cuts could also fuel inflation. The Canadian dollar right now is down by a tenth of a cent, 72.36 cents U.S. Now, speaking of inflation, the price for oil is close to a multi-week low. It's down $3.65, $92.95. This comes after fresh U.S. military strikes in Iran, which may have clouded the outlook for a deal to end the war and reopen the Strait of Hormuz. Now, the TSX will start the day at a record as trying for a fifth winning day. And gold futures right now lower by $12 to $4,543. On Wall Street, the Dow will try for a third day with a record high. Dow futures right now up by 272. S&P futures higher by 55. NASDAQ futures higher by 362. Now, shares in Uber up by about a third of a percent in pre-market. Last week, there were reports the company was looking at buying Germany-based Delivery Hero. Today, we are hearing Uber may need to up the offer. At the Business Center, I'm Chris McCusker.
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1: Good morning. It is Tuesday, May 26th. I'm Kelly Turner.
2: And I'm Lisa Grant in Calgary. Partly cloudy sky, 14 degrees. Here's what's making news right now.
3: The elephant in the room is not going anywhere. Alberta's growing separation debate is taking center stage.
4: The worst time to begin testing the bonds that hold this country together.
3: All the latest from the Western Premier's meeting as it wraps up today.
5: One person is dead after a fatal crash overnight in the city's northwest. It's one of two serious collisions at opposite ends of the city within 12 hours.
6: Would a downtown police station make you feel more safe? A preview of a debate coming to council today.
1: Grab the shades. It's the first warm spell of the year. We'll hit temps in the high 20s for the rest of the week.
7: NHL Western Conference action. Will the Avs stay alive? Memorial Cup continues in BC, and Canada plays the finale of the round robin at the World Men's Hockey Championship. Sports at 15.
8: The TSX looks to extend a winning streak, starting the day at a record. U.S. futures on the plus side, and oil drops by almost $4. Business at 26.
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1: Traffic and weather from the 660 News Radio Traffic Center. Good morning, Ms. Tanya.
7: Good morning. Volume is definitely showing up in a couple of areas now around the city as you see brake lights show up in the southeast, Deerfoot northbound, the southwest, McLeod Trail, and on Glenmore Trail, and in the northwest where there is some congestion for an ongoing incident. The police and investigators still at Crowchild Trail and Breezebois Drive. Westbound lanes of Crowchild are open but narrowed, and Breezebois north and south over top, Breezebois 40th Avenue over top of Crowchild Trail is closed for this continued fatal collision investigation. In the southwest, reports of an issue at Stony Trail, Discovery Ridge Boulevard, and the northeast had an earlier crash as well. Airport Trail 60th Street, watch for the remnants of that being cleaned up. Highways continuing to move fairly well, at least immediately outside the city, and if you see something, share it, 403-291-0066. Traffic for Fish Creek Nissan during the Nissan head-to-head event. Lease a 2026 Rogue S all-wheel drive for 36 months, $99 weekly, zero down at 0% at the corner of McLeod Trail and James McKevitt Road. Now the forecast. Here's meteorologist Michael Coos.
9: We're still seeing a few showers around the area, mainly to the north and northwest into the afternoon. Almost all sun, up to 25 degrees, drops down to 15 overnight. A mix of sun and cloud tomorrow. Chance for some pop-up showers or thunderstorms later in the day. The high up to 27. Currently it's a mild 14 at the airport. 14 downtown this afternoon, all the way up to 25.
2: And we'll have another check of traffic and weather together in less than 10 minutes. 660 News Time, 7:03.
1: To our top story now, there could be more fireworks in K-Country. The Western Premier is wrapping up their two-day meeting today, concluding a debate dominated by Alberta separation.
2: 660's Logan Stein is live with who said what on day one and what's on the agenda for day two. Logan.
3: Well, Lisa, the elephant in the room is not going anywhere. Alberta's growing separation debate is taking center stage. BC's Premier, David Eby, did not mince any words when discussing it.
4: To say that this is the worst time to begin testing the bonds that hold this country together is a significant understatement.
3: And our neighboring Premier to the east in Saskatchewan, Scott Moe, says it's not for him to judge Albertans.
10: I would say I understand why it's here. We've had 10 years of unconsulted, harmful policy by the previous prime minister. And, you know, people will say, why do you talk about the previous prime minister? Those policies are still in place today. That's the rearview mirror look. And if we continue to look in that rearview mirror, you're going to increasingly remain frustrated.
3: Meanwhile, pipeline politics and Western economic projects are also heating up discussions, with Daniel Smith saying BC has stifled the construction of critical infrastructure being built to the West Coast.
11: These ports are not British Columbia's ports. They're Canada's ports.
3: Alberta is expected to submit a proposal for a new West Coast oil pipeline through BC by July, in part of an agreement with Ottawa that includes relaxed carbon pricing. Now, the leaders of BC, Alberta, Saskatchewan, Manitoba, the Northwest Territories, Yukon, and Nunavut will finish their annual meeting today, and a news conference is scheduled for this afternoon. Reporting live, Logan Stein, 660 News Radio.
1: 660 News Time, 7:04. Police say a fiery collision has killed one person overnight just off of Crowchild Trail in Calgary's northwest.
2: It comes following another serious crash Monday in the southeast that left a driver fighting for life in hospital. 660's Phil Wood has the latest from the fire department.
5: Shortly before 2 a.m., emergency crews were called to a fiery crash beneath the overpass near westbound Crowchild Trail past Brisebois Drive Northwest. Battalion Chief Bruce Bars tells us the driver and lone occupant had been thrown from the vehicle, which was fully engulfed in flames.
12: The fire was knocked down quickly and extinguished by Calgary Fire Department crews. Unfortunately, after advanced life support provided by EHS at scene, the patient was declared deceased.
5: What led to the crash is still being determined. Meanwhile, a frightening scene in East Calgary Monday afternoon has left one man in critical condition. 660 News' Parushka Gopalkista tells us it occurred at 17th Ave and 68th Street Southeast.
13: Just before 2 p.m., Calgary police say a car was seen veering across several lanes before crashing into some bushes.
5: Police say the driver was unconscious, having suffered a medical episode. He was rushed to hospital with critical injuries while that investigation continues. I'm Phil Wood.
1: And lots on the go at City Hall today. Several contentious issues for city councilors, including a new downtown police station.
2: 660's Andrea Montgomery is following that story and brings us the latest.
6: Would a downtown police station make a difference in crime in downtown Calgary? Today's vote is not a yes or no on the potential construction, but a yes would direct city staff to study the idea in a more fulsome way, including where it could go and what it would cost. There are concerns the notice of motion makes City Council too hands-on. Here is Councillor Jennifer Wyness speaking when the idea went through committee.
14: If we look at the history, the city stood up a police commission because we did not want the mayor's office directing the police. And yet here we find ourselves today in a gray area where it was a campaign promise into a notice of motion into a gray area of what the outcome is going to be for Calgarians.
6: That notice of motion did pass through executive committee in a vote of 9-3. Currently, it is up to the police commission to decide how its funding is spent. In a statement, the commission says while they are open to conversation, they add any proposal for a new police facility, including a downtown station, would be an additional operational and financial cost beyond what the commission and CPS have already determined to be the most efficient and effective way to address public safety priorities. I'm Andrea Montgomery.
1: Also at council today, the issue of scrapping the free fare zone coming to an official vote after a report found it would save $5 million annually for transit. The mayor came out asking for support to help save it.
15: For more than four decades, Calgarians have been able to ride the C trains for free through downtown, but a proposal to eliminate the zone passed through committee earlier this month. Now some members of City Council are asking for your feedback.
16: I'm urging Calgarians to let our City Council know about their lived experience, how much this free fare zone matters to them, so that we can actually move on from this and address some much more substantive ways to make transit safer.
15: If passed, riders will no longer be able to travel through downtown for free beginning August 1st. Rain Rashid, City News, Calgary.
1: Also at council today, another chance to scrap the city's climate emergency declaration. The policy was first adopted under the previous council, making Calgary one of the very first cities to do so. Now, Ward 10 Councillor Andre Chabot, Ward 14 Councillor Lennon Johnson, both pushing to end it in different notices of motion, calling it largely symbolic. Chabot wants a full review of climate spending, including $26 million in operating costs, more than $200 million in capital projects. A similar attempt to nix that policy failed last year under previous council in a 10-4 vote. Lots of sunshine is coming up. Eric Staunton with Environment Canada doesn't think it will be hot enough for Calgary to actually get a heat warning, but daytime temperatures could still reach 28 over the next few days, much warmer east of the city.
17: We do have heat warnings in effect for some areas to the east of Calgary where we're expecting daytime highs to be even warmer, kind of reaching into the 30s.
1: Now it's believed to be Calgary's first warm spell of the year, so make sure you get out and enjoy it. Meteorologists, though, reminding you to be patient with yourself, take breaks if you are susceptible to the heat. And a Friday night at a downtown Calgary cocktail bar turned violent earlier this month. Shelter Cocktail Bar, saying in a social media post today that two customers got violent with staff and other patrons. It happened on May 15th. Employees tried to intervene. They, too, apparently also assaulted. Chef Rich McLaren apparently got the worst of it. The bar says his face was fractured. He needed six stitches. 660 News Radio has reached out to police for an update on any possible arrests. The business says hospitality workers deserve to feel safe at work, adding that while the incident was serious, the team is safe, supported, and already focused on moving forward. Coming up, Tanya will have the latest in traffic. Michael Coos, the latest in weather. 660 News Time, 710.
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7: Good morning, a quiet morning, and so far not a whole lot of a damp morning, but they could see some wet weather as the day goes on. Now, there is a closure in the northwest. It's Brisebois Drive at Crow Child Trail, where earlier collision, fatal collision, is still being investigated. You're also going to find Crow Child is limited. Westbound lanes are narrowed to one as you move past Brisebois on 40th Avenue. In the northeast, Airport Trail, 60th Street, dealing with a collision. Watch for some people on the road there. In the southwest, Stony Trail at Discovery Ridge Boulevard had a crash. It popped up about 30 minutes ago. And travel speed on most of the big routes are starting to slow down. Deerfoot included in a couple of pockets, including the southeast, northbound Deerfoot Trail at the Iverstrong Bridge. In the northeast, southbound Deerfoot slows from about 16th Avenue through Memorial Drive, and then Memorial Drive and 17th Avenue, both sluggish heading in towards the inner city. Memorial Drive is slowest as you move past the zoo into the 4th Avenue flyover. 17th Avenue is right at the Cushing Bridge, coming off of Deerfoot, becoming Blackfoot Trail. If there is something in the way, share it, 403-291-0066. 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Now the forecast. Here's meteorologist Michael Kuse.
9: Sun on the way into the afternoon. Still some cloud cover and a few showers around this morning. It's another hot day. Normal's 18. We're up to 25, though, today. The overnight lows in the mid-teens. 15 degrees tomorrow morning. A mix of sun and cloud with a small chance for isolated thunderstorms. Into the afternoon on Wednesday, the high as warm as 27. Currently, it's 13 degrees Edgemont, 14 downtown. Today's high, 25.
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1: It's a cloudy morning. We're up to 14 degrees in the city. Good Tuesday morning. I'm Kelly Turner. Here are the top stories that we're working on. Seems separation is still top of mind at that Western Premier's meeting. Pipeline tensions also looming large.
11: These ports are not British Columbia's ports. They're Canada's ports.
1: Meantime, BC Premier David Eby said the Premier should focus on cooperation, not separation. That meeting wrapping up today. One person has died after a collision on Crow Child Trail. It happened near Northland Drive around 2 this morning. Phil Wood with the latest in 15 minutes. And grab that sunscreen. The weather will be spectacular for the rest of the week, hitting highs of about 28. In Medicine Hat, though, there's actually a heat warning. Temperatures there expected to hit the early 30s. 660 News Time, 7:15. That means it's time for sports from Sportsnet 960 The Fan. Here is Tanya Blakeney.
7: Vegas Golden Knights could advance to the Stanley Cup Final with a win tonight at home against the President's Trophy-winning Colorado Avalanche. Knights lead the best of seven Western Conference Final 3-0 following a huge comeback win in Game 3 in Sin City last night.
3: Yes, they score! They score!
7: Andrei Svechnikov's overtime goal at 14:06 lifted the visiting Hurricanes to a 3-2 victory over the Montreal Canadiens, and Carolina now leads that best of 7-2 games to 1. The unbeaten Kitchener Rangers could clinch a playoff berth with a win tonight at the Memorial Cup in Kelowna, BC. Ontario Hockey League champion Rangers improved to 2-0 yesterday in the four-team round robin with a 6-2 win over the WHL champion Everett Silvertips. The Rangers play the Chicoutimi Saguenayen, who are 1-1. Unbeaten Canada plays its final preliminary round game today at the World Men's Hockey Championship in Switzerland. It's a game against Czechia before the quarterfinals get underway tomorrow. Defending champion Oklahoma City Thunder hosts San Antonio. It's game 5 of the NBA's Western Conference Finals. It's become a best of 3. Now the winner will move on to play the New York Knicks in the NBA Finals. Knicks swept Cleveland right out of the Eastern Conference Finals with a 130-93 victory yesterday. And the Toronto Blue Jays aiming to snap a 2-game losing skid.
4: The day the Blue Jays were hoping for to start this series as they fall behind the 8-ball.
7: 8-2 was the final score. Miami over the Jays, and Toronto hosts the Marlins for the middle of a 3-game set today. Sports at 15 and 45 minutes past this hour, or anytime at sportsnet.ca.
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8: 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This as negotiations on a possible peace deal continue.
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1: The U.S. military has carried out strikes on multiple targets in Iran. It is not yet clear how the latest attacks will affect a fragile truce between the two countries. Kevin Meisner has the latest out of the Middle East.
8: The U.S. is calling these self-defense strikes, targeting what they call missile launch sites and boats in the Strait of Hormuz. The strikes come just hours after Iran and the U.S. played down any hopes for an imminent breakthrough in the 3-month-old war and the efforts to reach some sort of a peace deal. We get the latest now from CNN's Salma Abdulaziz.
27: We do have more information on where those occurred, with CENTCOM saying that they targeted missile launch sites in Iranian boats attempting to place mines. The statement went on to say that the U.S. is working to defend its forces while using restraint. Now, a note here, of course, there is a ceasefire that is in place now. Violations have happened in the past, and the ceasefire has carried on. So unclear how this will impact that at this point.
8: And U.S. military officials are saying these strikes are specifically designed to protect troops operating in the theater. U.S. President Donald Trump is calling on several countries to join the U.S.-led Abraham Accords as part of the effort to reach a deal with Iran. I'm Kevin Meisner.
1: And a desperate search continues for 7 people trapped inside a cave in the Southeast Asian nation of Laos. Officials say the villagers were looking for gold when a flash flood blocked their exit last week. ABC's Sophie Flay with the latest.
28: Some 100 first responders are now joining the rescue effort, navigating narrow passages just 2 feet wide and recesses filled with muddy water. Among the rescuers, the divers who famously helped rescue children from a cave in Thailand in 2018. Back then, it took more than 2 weeks to rescue a dozen boys and their soccer coach trapped in a deep cave. Eventually, the boys had to be sedated, put in scuba gear, and taken out one by one while unconscious.
1: Video shows rescuers attempting to climb down to reach the cave entrance using ropes as well as water pumps. And a South Korean Navy submarine docked in BC as Seoul makes its case to supply Canada with its next generation submarines. The vessel is being used for joint exercises with Canadian and Allied forces. The managing director of Hanwha Defense Canada says it's good timing, with Ottawa expected to announce a winning bid by the end of June.
0: There's something we have going for us right now. Canada has asked for a very significant economic package to go with these submarines, which we think we have met the mark on that one. We've hit some very good industrial capabilities that we're going to deliver to Canada. And they've also asked for speed of delivery.
1: Now, that company is competing against a bid involving Germany and Norway for a multi-billion-dollar contract to replace Canada's submarine fleet. Coming up, the latest in traffic and weather and ahead of the markets.
2: 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The morning after the big show, heavy on the performances and oozing nostalgia.
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1: 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Traffic and weather from the 6:16 News Radio Traffic Center. 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
7: Good morning. Rush hour volume is in the build phase. You're going to see some brake lights show up in a couple of areas. There is still this investigation from the Northwest in closure. It's a fatal crash that happened early this morning. Bracebois Drive is still closed at Crowchild Trail. And now with some volume accompanying the morning commute, you are feeling a little bit slow westbound or northbound on Crowchild Trail through the intersection at Bracebois 40th Avenue. Lanes are open on westbound Crowchild. They're not on Bracebois Drive and 40th Avenue, though that could happen soon. The investigation just still underway. In the southwest, you'll find an incident at Stony Trail and Discovery Ridge Boulevard as well. The northeast, Airport Trail, 60th Street. Heavy volume builds on Deerfoot in the northeast. Southbound lanes from 16th Avenue through Memorial Drive and 17th or Blackfoot Trail. And in the southwest, Glenmore is pretty solid eastbound over the reservoir. That's often one of the earliest spots that really indicates how busy a morning could be. If you spot something in the way, you can pass it on, 403-291-0066. 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Now the forecast. Here's meteorologist Michael Coos.
9: Still a few showers, some cloud this morning, lots of sun this afternoon, and hot once again into the mid-20s, drops down to 15 overnight. Mix of sun and cloud tomorrow, small chance for showers, up to 27 degrees. No risk of rain on Thursday. A ridge of high pressure, keeping things clear, 28 degrees to high. Cloud comes in the afternoon on Friday with a chance for showers. Still up into the mid to upper 20s, but upper teens on Saturday with showers expected. Currently we have 13 degrees Riverbend, 14 downtown. Today's high up to 25.
1: 6:16 News Time. 7:23. Insolvency levels here in Canada are at the highest since 2009, which was the height of the financial crisis. But some stats are even more hopeful. 6:16 News Radio business analyst Chris McCusker with the latest.
16: Data from Equifax shows total consumer debt rose to $2.66 trillion, up 3.8% year over year. But non-mortgage debt fell by more than $487 million in Q1, the first decline in several quarters in this category, as consumers seemingly practiced post-holiday financial restraint. Now, insolvency levels are up, with volumes jumping by almost 19% year over year. The number of Canadians missing at least one credit payment in Q1 remains stable at 1.5 million, which could be seen as a sign of improvement. While the percentage of active card users paying less than 25% of their balance each month fell by more than 2%, and the percentage paying their balances in full increased. I'm Chris McCusker.
1: 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The Kings of Pop and some nostalgic favorites had a big night at the 52nd Annual American Music Awards in Vegas last night.
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2: Golden from K-pop Demon Hunters wins Song of the Year and Best New Artist and Next Level Performance from Cat's Eye. The global girl group won 3 awards. So did 20-year-old Somber, including Breakthrough Rock Alternative Artist. There was a lot of nostalgia during the show. A reunited Pussycat Dolls taking us back 20 years but not missing a beat with the 52nd American Music Awards. I'm Jamie Pulfer.
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1: 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Now the latest on the markets. Here is Chris McCusker.
16: Good morning. Wall Street is back in business today after a long weekend, and the Dow is poised to hit a record for a third straight day. So Dow futures just ahead of the opening bell, up by 172. S&P futures up by 49. NASDAQ futures higher by 345. Shares in Eli Lilly also moving higher in pre-market trade. Right now, that stock up by about 1%. The company has agreed to buy 3 vaccine companies for a total of $3.83 billion in cash. So this marks the drug maker's re-entry into their infectious diseases space, with new acquisitions offering access to things like the shingles vaccine, along with a shot for the Epstein-Barr virus. On this side of the border, the TSX also starting the day at a record. It will try for a 5th winning day. Commodities are not going to be much help. Gold futures right now down by $2 to $4,554. Oil is closed to a multi-week low, down $3.65 to $92.94 a barrel. The U.S. and Iran are said to be getting closer to a deal, even after the U.S. launched self-defense strikes in Iran overnight. And the Canadian dollar down by 7 100, 72.37 cents U.S. A senior Bank of Canada official says we need to rethink our approaches to education and training as young people face a difficult labor market marked by low turnover and high long-term unemployment. In a speech in Montreal, Nicholas Vincent, an external deputy governor at the Bank of Canada, says when the economy slows, unemployment tends to rise more sharply among young people. At the Business Center, I'm Chris McCusker.
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32: It is Tuesday, May 26th. Good morning. I'm Lisa Grant.
1: And I'm Kelly Turner. Mostly cloudy, 14 degrees. Here's what's making news right now.
33: Western Premier's wrap talks today with separation and pipelines front and center.
34: Anyone who is questioning how we got here, I do say let's look at the past history.
33: All the latest coming up.
35: Police are investigating a deadly crash overnight on Crowchild Trail while a man suffers critical injuries Monday in a frightening collision in East Calgary.
36: Several contentious notices of motion are coming to debate and vote at council today, including the possibility of a downtown police station.
32: Grab the sunglasses, lots of sunshine and hot temperatures for the rest of the week.
7: The Hurricanes stole one back in Montreal, and Carolina leads the Canadian 2-1 in an NHL Conference Final. Sports at 45.
16: Wall Street surges. The Dow hits a record for a third day after a long weekend. The TSX pulls back from an all-time high, and oil is in the red. Business at 56.
1: 6:16 is time, 7:31.
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7: A happy Tuesday is a decently moving one around the city, though rush hour is definitely setting in. You're seeing and feeling a little bit slow in the northwest. A detour on Brisebois Drive, 40th Avenue, over top of Crowchild Trail. The issue, a fatal collision from early this morning, as you're hearing in the news. The investigation continues and does lead to restrictions. Brisebois Drive was still closed at last report and is still narrowed on Crowchild Trail heading westbound or northbound at Brisebois. In the southwest, a crash, Stony Trail, Discovery Ridge. In the northeast, a crash, Airport Trail and 60th Street. North of Calgary, QE2 is sluggish southbound through Highway 566. That's the Balzac area. Things open up closer to Stony Trail. And if you see something in your way, share it, 403-291-0066. 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Now, a look at the forecast. Here's meteorologist Michael Coos.
9: A few showers around early, lots of sun into the afternoon, warms up into the mid-20s. Good morning. Drops down to 15 overnight. Tomorrow's another mild day. What a run of weather. Heat blanketing the prairies for the next few days, really the rest of the week. 27 degrees in Calgary tomorrow. Small chance for pop-up thunderstorms through the afternoon and even early evening. Currently, we're 13 degrees Mahogany, 14 downtown. This afternoon, up to 25.
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32: Canada's Western Premiers are wrapping up a high-stakes meeting just outside Calgary today. One issue has dominated the conversation, Alberta separation casting a shadow over the meeting.
1: Logan Stein is live with Where Things Stand. Logan, are we expecting more fireworks today?
0: Yeah, Kelly, you could definitely see some more jabs, and they might not be subtle. The situation appears tense. BC Premier David Eby had this to say.
2: At the end of the day, this meeting is supposed to be about things like internal trade barriers, national defense strategy, economic corridors. I mean, these topics seem at best confusing, if not totally awkward, in light of the referendum question that Premier Smith has put forward.
0: Meanwhile, Saskatchewan's Scott Moe also chiming in.
4: Frustration shouldn't be discounted because, you know, what you have heard about with respect to the last 10 years of building frustration in Alberta, those are present in Saskatchewan as well. And I hear about them almost on a daily basis. However, Prime Minister Carney has brought in a new approach.
0: Pipelines and energy projects are also driving debate. Premier Daniel Smith arguing that BC has slowed or blocked key projects to the West Coast over the years. She believes some leaders need some self-reflection.
34: Anyone who is questioning how we got here, I do say, let's look at the past history. Let's look at the past 10 years. Let's look at all of the voices in leadership who have been trying to stop pipelines from being built, who've been trying to shut in Alberta's oil and gas development. That's created the environment that we're in today.
0: Alberta's expected to table a new proposal for a West Coast pipeline by July, tied to negotiations with Ottawa on carbon pricing flexibility. Leaders from across the West and the Northern Territories wrap up talks today with a joint news conference set for later this afternoon. 660 News Radio will bring you all the latest on how conversations wrap up. Reporting live, Logan Stein, 660 News Radio.
32: 660 News Time, 735. We're learning more details behind a deadly crash overnight in Calgary's Northwest.
1: This after a frightening scene Monday along 17th Avenue in East Calgary that left another person with critical injuries. 660's Phil Wood has more on what we know so far.
5: Just before 2 a.m., crews responded to reports of a single vehicle crash under the overpass just off westbound Crowchild Trail approaching Northland Drive Northwest. Bat Chief Bruce Barr says the vehicle had caught fire and the driver had been ejected.
6: We initiated a fire attack and an initial patient care.
5: Despite best efforts, though, the man died of their injuries at the scene. The investigation is ongoing. Some 12 hours earlier in East Calgary, police say a car was spotted veering across several lanes near 17th Ave and 16th Street Southeast before crashing into some bushes. 660 News' Perushka Gopalkista picks up the story.
8: The driver and the only person in that car was unconscious and had to be cut out of the vehicle and was then rushed to hospital in life-threatening condition. Police say the cause of the crash was medical in nature.
5: What led to that crash is still being determined. I'm Phil Wood.
32: Up for debate at City Hall today, whether the city should explore the feasibility of a new downtown police station.
1: Also on top, whether it is council's business to even look at it at all. And Andrea Montgomery brings us up to speed.
36: At executive committee last month, a notice of motion calling for a feasibility study into a downtown police station passed 9-3. On the no side, Councillor Jennifer Wyness pointing out that the reason a police commission exists is to maintain a distance between elected officials and law enforcement, that it's the job of the city to help fund the force, but the commission decides where that money goes. The mayor said at that point, looking into a new downtown hub isn't out of line. Here's Jeremy Farkas.
12: Public safety is our priority and it is our responsibility. So we need to continue to challenge our police commission to be able to show us that work. And if they think that they can provide for public safety without a downtown police station, I'm all ears.
36: Now, if that passes today, admin would be asked to compile a report on where a station could go and what it would cost, just for information's sake. The Calgary Police Commission saying in a statement they are open to the idea of discussions, but note a new downtown station would mean extra costs beyond what they already believe works best for public safety. I'm Andrea Montgomery.
32: A final decision on the free fare zone also expected at council today. This after a committee voted to scrap the zone earlier this month. The city says removing it could generate about $5 million a year. Rain Rashid is checking in with Calgarians.
13: You'd have to go from place to place.
14: Yeah.
13: And it was nice during the wintertime.
15: A lot of people working downtown and stuff might just be popping out for lunch, and it makes more sense to me for the, it's like a 10 block radius. I can't imagine that it makes that much of a difference otherwise.
18: However, those against say it could improve safety on transit and generate government funds.
19: Helps the government and would help others protect us that are riding the train without being harassed.
18: Rain Rashid, City News, Calgary.
32: A new report to council today shows the strain on Calgary's infrastructure. The city owns about $155 billion worth of assets, but needs $54 billion more over the next 10 years for repairs and growth, including over $22 billion to support new development. Well, lots of sun is heading our way this week. You'll need AC this week if you haven't already. Environment Canada's Aaron Staunton says while it's not expected to hit heat warning levels for Calgary, it will still feel like a big jump after a cool start to the spring.
3: Fair to say that this is kind of the first really warm stretch that we've had in the Calgary area.
32: Daytime highs forecasted up around 28 degrees over the next several days. Even hotter conditions southeast of the city, where they are actually under a heat warning. It's expected to hit 33 in Medicine Hat today. A new study by Calgary Police is expected to give them a better chance of finding people who've gone missing in the river. Police teaming up with researchers will attach GPS trackers to pig cadavers and drop them in the water. They'll then be tracked, allowing investigators to figure out how bodies move under the surface and where they're most likely to end up. Police say the results will give them data they simply don't have right now and evidence-based models to improve recovery efforts for humans. Researchers have already used the same method to help police in Saskatchewan track down a body in a homicide investigation. Coming up, traffic and weather together on the ones. 660 News Time, 740.
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7: It has been a fairly quiet but now building ride around the city. This closure lingers in the northwest. It's on Brisebois Drive or 40th Avenue over top of Crowchild Trail. It's from an early morning fatal collision investigation. In the same area, you will find some restrictions. Lanes tightened up on Crowchild Trail, westbound or northbound through Brisebois Drive and 40th Avenue. On the northeast side of things, Deerfoot Trail slows southbound from Stoney to about Country Hills Boulevard. There was also a collision in the northeast at Airport Trail and 60th Street. And Deerfoot then slows again south from 16th Avenue to Memorial Drive. And you'll find the southeast, of course, Deerfoot northbound is heavy, moving up past the Iverstrong Bridge at Anderson Road. In the southwest on Discovery Ridge Boulevard at Stoney Trail, there was an earlier distraction. Now, delays here on Stoney Trail don't seem significant, but if you see a lane affected, pass it on. 403-291-0066. 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Now the forecast. Here's meteorologist Michael Kuse.
9: We have some cloud this morning and a few showers around, but the sun is already breaking through. We'll get more and more of that sun into the afternoon, up to 25 degrees, drops down to 15 overnight. Tomorrow's a mix of sun and cloud with a risk of showers or thunderstorms in the afternoon. High up to 27, though. Currently, it's 13 degrees in Oak Ridge, 14 downtown. Today's high reaching 25.
32: We'll have another check of traffic and weather together in less than 10 minutes. 660 News Time, 742. Another measles alert for Calgary. The province says those who were at the emergency area at Foothills Hospital in the early morning of May 21st may have been exposed. Also, anyone at the emergency at the Children's Hospital from the morning to the afternoon of the 21st and the afternoon and evening of the 22nd may also have been exposed. Those who were at those locations during those periods periods are warned to look out for symptoms. If you think you're affected, you're asked to call the measles hotline before going to any health facility. Still to come, Tanya standing by with the latest sports, what happened in hockey playoff action last night, and your top stories are next.
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32: We're mostly cloudy in Calgary, 14 degrees though already. Good morning, I'm Lisa Grant. Here are the top stories right now. Alberta separation overshadowing the Western Premier's summit in Cake Country. BC Premier David Eby saying he wants to talk to Alberta's Danielle Smith about it.
17: When Canadians sing, "We stand on guard for thee," I think Canadians mean it.
32: He says it's an inopportune time to vote on the future of Alberta within Canada. We'll have more on the story coming up at 8 o'clock. A deadly crash overnight in Calgary's northwest. Police report one person killed in a collision early this morning near Crowchild Trail and Northland Drive. And the issue of scrapping the free fare zone on the C train downtown coming to City Council today. They're also considering a new downtown police station. Over to sports now, and Tanya Blakeney, what happened in the NHL playoffs last night?
7: Well, the Montreal Canadiens came up a little bit short as Canada's last remaining team, still very much alive in these playoffs, but it was Andrei Svechnikov scoring in the overtime.
20: They score! Andrei Svechnikov!
7: The visiting Carolina Hurricanes beat the Canadiens 3-2. The Canes now lead that best of 7-2 games to 1 with game 4 tomorrow in Montreal. The West final is on center ice tonight as the Vegas Golden Knights host the Colorado Avalanche. The Avs need to win to keep their postseason alive. Memorial Cup continues in Kelowna, BC, where last night Jack Pridham scored twice and Kitchener knocked off the Everett Silvertips 6-2 to record their second consecutive victory at the tournament. They could advance to the postseason portion of this tournament with a win today over the Chicoutimi Saguenay. Now, the New York Knicks are heading to the NBA Finals for the first time since 1999. Carl Anthony Towns had 19 points and 14 rebounds, and the Knicks beat the Cleveland Cavaliers 130-93, and that swept the Cavs right out of the postseason. The West Final resumes tonight in Oklahoma City. The Thunder and San Antonio Spurs tangle for Game 5. It's a tied series right now, 2-2. MLB had Jansen Junk pitch 5 innings, winning the first time since April 28th for Miami.
21: Grounded to second, glove by Edwards. He'll throw to first, and the Marlins dominate, winning the opener 8-2, the final score.
7: Game 2 of 3 goes tonight in Toronto. 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
32: And still to come,
22: the U.S. confirms it's carried out new airstrikes in Iran, but calls them self-defense as efforts continue toward reaching a peace deal.
32: 660 News Time, 747.
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32: 660 News Time, 7:48. The U.S. has targeted missile sites and boats, placing mines in a new wave of strikes on southern Iran. 660's Kevin Meisner tells us American officials are calling the action an act of self-defense.
22: The U.S. military command confirms it fired on and sank 2 boats being used to lay mines in the Strait of Hormuz. Iranian defense forces then launched surface-to-air missiles, with the U.S. blowing up those locations around the key Iranian port city of Bandar Abbas. The U.S. calls these self-defense strikes to protect American operations. Iran's Revolutionary Guard is calling this a violation of the ceasefire, and as we hear from CNN's Kevin Liptek, a written statement has been issued by Iran's supreme leader.
0: He offered a warning to the U.S. He said the hands of time do not turn backwards, and that the U.S. not only will no longer have a safe haven for its mischief and for establishing military bases in the region. So quite emboldened message from Iran.
22: After the strikes, U.S. Secretary of State Marco Rubio said a peace deal is still possible. I'm Kevin Meisner.
32: The evacuation zone around a failing chemical tank in Southern California is shrinking after officials said the worst-case scenario of a catastrophic explosion has been averted. Still, about 16,000 people remain under evacuation orders. ABC's Alex Stone has more from L.A.
1: This would have been a huge chemical explosion, and it would have set off likely other chemical explosions from other tanks that are around it and at other properties around the aerospace manufacturing center. So, yeah, this would have been a big deal. So they cleared out 10 square miles all around the area. At the peak, there were 50,000 people who were told they had to evacuate.
32: The Orange County Fire Department says there's still more work to do before everyone can return home. Coming up, traffic and weather together on the ones and
4: the morning after the 52nd American Music Awards. So many next level performances and the major throwbacks.
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7: It's been a decent morning. A busy one, though, in a couple of areas as the rush hour picks up. You're seeing brake lights in the northwest, 16th Avenue eastbound through Home Road, backed up from Sarcy Trail. Certainly seeing brake lights in the southwest on Glenmore Trail, eastbound over the reservoir, approaching 14th Street. It's solid, backed up to and onto Crowchild Trail, and even as far back as 37th Street. Deerfoot and McLeod Trail slow in the south for northbound drivers. For McLeod Trail, it's the congestion and construction at Canyon Meadows Drive. For Deerfoot, northbound lanes are tight at the Iverstrong Bridge. You'll find Glenmore Trail slow westbound through Deerfoot Trail. Also, with a crash in the northwest, Crowchild Trail still managing some issues at Brisebois Drive. An overnight fatal collision investigation continues this morning. You're going to find Crowchild Trail is narrowed westbound and Brisebois 40th Avenue is closed over top of Crowchild Trail. Expect a detour requirement. In the northeast, earlier crash, Airport Trail and 60th Street might still linger. Maybe seeing a delay for westbound drivers on 96th and northbound drivers on 60th Street. And if you see something in the way, pass it on. 403-291-0066. 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Now the forecast. Here's meteorologist Michael Kuse.
9: It's a hot week yesterday into the mid-20s. The weather remains warm all the way through Friday. This afternoon up to 25, drops down to 15 overnight. Risk of showers coming in tomorrow afternoon. Otherwise, a mix of sun and cloud with a 27-degree high. All sun and in the mid to upper 20s on Thursday. Should be 27, 28 even with increasing cloud on Friday and a chance for late-day showers. Cooler finally Saturday. Showers in the forecast with a high of 19. Currently, Ranchlands is at 14 degrees. It's 14 downtown. This afternoon, up to 25.
32: Coming up in our news at 8 o'clock, Alberta separation is overshadowing the Western Premier's Summit in K Country. A fiery crash has killed one person this morning. It happened around 2 in the Northwest. And a couple of big issues on tap at City Hall today. Council discussing the future of the free fare zone on the C train downtown and whether to look at a downtown police station. 660 News Time, 7:54.
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32: K-pop superstars and some fan favorite throwbacks taking center stage at the 52nd Annual American Music Awards in Las Vegas last night. Here's Jamie Pulfer with some of the big winners and performers.
12: BTS is back. After a four-year hiatus due to mandatory military service, the iconic K-pop band performed and then won Artist of the Year. And Carol G had a bonita night. Winning the International Artist Award of Excellence and Best Latin Album. And there's a new category, Best Throwback Song. Come on, come on, rock that body. Rock your body. The Black Eyed Peas' Rock That Body from 2010. The band, including Fergie, accepting the award.
13: Making this moment possible so that my son would put our song on his playlist.
12: And several performances from a rock icon. A Lifetime Achievement Award for Billy Idol. With the AMAs, I'm Jamie Pulfer.
32: A new study finds a connection between

0: and men an extra 15 to 20 minutes to function at their best. Experts recommend improving sleep by reducing disruptions like late-night phone use and paying attention to what helps your body rest best. The study's lead author says the findings highlight the importance of quality sleep for healthy functioning of the entire body. I'm Eva Frangiscatos.
1: A legendary jazz musician has died. Saxophonist Sonny Rollins had a more than 50-year-long career performing well into his 80s. Rollins broke out onto the scene as a teenager and is considered one of the central figures of the bebop jazz era. Rollins was 95 years old. Coming up, a check on business for you. 660 News Time, 7:56.
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4: Good morning. U.S. listed shares in UK-based oil and gas company BP down 4.2% this morning. The board unanimously decided to remove Albert Manifold as chair and director immediately, only months into the job. Now, BP says the move comes after serious issues were raised around governance, oversight, and conduct. No other details were released. It's a winning start to the session on Wall Street. The S&P has hit a record high already. Right now, it's up by 53. The Dow is very likely to close at a record for a third straight day and or hit an intraday record at some point today. It's higher by 189 points. And the NASDAQ up by 261. Now, the TSX is pulling back from a record high. It's down 102 points, 34,728. It closed at a record yesterday for the first time since March the 2nd. If this holds, it would also snap a four-day winning streak. Gold futures right now, little changed, $4,556. And then oil is pulling back, down $3.60, $93 a barrel. This is connected to optimism for a deal between the U.S. and Iran to end the war and reopen the Strait of Hormuz. Now, oil is off its low for the day. Forces did clash overnight in the Strait. Both sides, though, still touting the progress that's been made. There is apparently concern over the wording here. And then Iran's supreme leader also says the region will no longer be a shield for American bases. The Canadian dollar right now is down 3.172 cents U.S. At the Business Center, I'm Chris McCusker.
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1: Good morning. It is Tuesday, May 26th. I'm Kelly Turner.
2: And I'm Lisa Grant in Calgary. 14 degrees in a mostly cloudy sky. Here's what's making news right now.
1: Happening now, a big power outage in Airdrie, leaving close to 1,000 people waking up late.
3: Tensions linger as premiers close out talks in Kananaskis.
4: I think that there just needs to be self-reflection.
5: A fiery crash overnight in northwest Calgary has left one person dead. This after a car veered across several lanes in East Calgary Monday afternoon.
6: Up for debate at City Hall today, whether the city should explore the feasibility of a new downtown cop shop.
7: The Colorado Avalanche must win in Vegas tonight. Canada plays its final preliminary round game at the Men's Hockey Championship. Sports at 15.
8: Bay Street pulls back from a record. It's down by more than 100 points. U.S. markets move higher, a record on the S&P, and oil sinks. Business at 26.
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1: Time for traffic and weather from the 660 News Radio Traffic Center. Here is Tanya Blakeney.
7: Still with volume moving well around the city, you're going to find travel speed on most routes slowing down for the rush hour period. Now, there is a closure. It's in the northwest. Bracebois Drive at Crowchild Trail. Charleswood might be an option to avoid this, but Bracebois is closed over top of Crowchild Trail for a fatal collision investigation from much earlier this morning. Watch for police detouring you. You will find some brake lights as well on Crowchild Trail. Now, lane is open. One of them is open westbound, but you are restricted. Eastbound lanes are slowing down through the lights at 24th Avenue and also likely with some rubbernecking. In the city's northeast, earlier crash, Airport Trail, 60th Street still lingering. Westbound Airport or 96th Avenue is a little slow going. In the southwest, Glenmore slows east over the reservoir. Very much expected, but may actually have a distraction right at Crowchild Trail. Eastbound volume is stacking through 37th Street Southwest. In the southeast, Deerfoot northbound is slow at the Everstrong Bridge, expected, but tight from at least Barlow, probably 130th Avenue, actually, heading up north past Southland Drive. You'll find Glenmore slow westbound approaching Deerfoot Trail. The construction around Barlow and 50th Avenue at Deerfoot also lingers, and if you see something in the way, you can share it, 403-291-0066. Traffic for Fish Creek Nissan during the Nissan head-to-head event leaves a 2026 Rogue S all-wheel drive for 36 months. $99 weekly, zero down at 0% at the corner of McLeod Trail and James McKevitt Road. Now the forecast. Here's meteorologist Michael Coos.
9: We still have a few showers around this morning. Lots of sun on the way into the afternoon, though. Gets up to 25 degrees and plenty of heat all the way through the rest of the work week. Tomorrow's a mix of sun and cloud. Risk of showers or thunderstorms in the afternoon, but as warm as 27 degrees. Right now it's 14 at the airport, 14 downtown. Today's high up to 25.
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1: Happening now, north of Calgary, residents living in Airdrie waking up to empty coffee pots, powerless blow dryers. Fortis says a power outage first reported a few minutes after 7 this morning, leaving 827 customers in the dark.
2: 660 News Radio has reached out to the agency for an update. Power is estimated to be restored sometime before 10 o'clock.
1: 660 News Time, 8:04. Oh, to be a fly on the wall. Canada's Western Premier is concluding their meeting today in the mountains. One issue, though, continues to overshadow the summit.
2: Alberta separation has loomed large through the talks, creating an awkward tension in K-Country. 660's Logan Stein is live with the latest and whether today could bring more sparks. Logan.
10: Yeah, the separation shadow has definitely left its impact. BC Premier David Eby has been clear in his opposition, pushing back on the rhetoric.
11: We don't always get our way. I understand that. It doesn't mean that now is the time to break up the country. I just can't believe that that's the right course of action to respond to the challenges that we face.
10: And it hasn't just been the separatist movement causing tension. The pipeline discussions have also been a sore spot.
11: I would say with respect, BC has not been part of the pipeline conversation to date between the Prime Minister and Premier Smith. We need to be at the table. We should be at the table. We hope to be at the table, but we're not yet.
10: Premier Smith has had a lot to say as well, saying BC has stifled the construction of critical infrastructure being built to the West Coast over the years.
4: I think that there just needs to be self-reflection. You don't end up with a situation where a million or more Albertans have given up on the country overnight. You get there because of successive barriers to us being able to realize our economic prosperity and be able to attract investment and be able to govern ourselves. So that has been a long time coming.
10: Alberta's expected to put forward a new West Coast pipeline plan by July, linked to talks of Ottawa on carbon pricing. Now, premiers from across the West and the Northern Territories will wrap up their meeting today with a joint news conference scheduled for this afternoon. 660 News Radio will bring you all the full coverage as this comes to a close. Reporting live, Logan Stein, 660 News Radio.
1: Another deadly night on the roads. An investigation continues following an overnight crash in the Northwest that left one person dead.
2: About 12 hours earlier, a frightening situation played out in Calgary's East where a car veered across several lanes of traffic along 17th Avenue. 660's Phil Wood reports that man is fighting for his life in hospital.
5: Police say shortly before 2 a.m., emergency crews responded to westbound Crowchild Trail approaching Northland Drive Northwest for a single vehicle crash. That chief, Bruce Bars, tells 660 News they found it beneath the overpass.
12: Upon arrival, our crews found a fully involved vehicle and one male patient laying on the ground beside the vehicle.
5: Crews knocked down the fire quickly. Unfortunately, police say the driver and lone occupant had died of their injuries at the scene. The investigation is ongoing. Meanwhile, police say crews were called to 17th Ave and 68th Street Southeast at around 2 p.m. Monday for reports a vehicle was spotted crossing several lanes before crashing into some bushes. Crews used the jaws of life to free the driver, who was rushed to hospital in life-threatening condition. Police say he suffered a medical episode, which likely led to the crash, and are still investigating. I'm Phil Wood.
1: Would a downtown police station make you feel safer? 660's Andrea Montgomery has a preview of a debate coming to City Hall today.
6: Should we even be talking about this? That's the attitude of Councillor Jennifer Wyness at the mayor's notice of motion about the potential for a downtown police station. That notice of motion passed executive committee earlier this month, 9-3. And today it will go to council for debate and vote. If it passes, it will ask for a feasibility study to be completed, finding out where a station could go and how much it would cost. But Wyness points out that the whole reason for a Calgary Police Commission is to keep a distance between elected officials and law enforcement. Jill Flowen, the city solicitor and general counsel, had this to say about the legality of the notice of motion.
13: With respect to the legal aspect of the notice of motion, it does come close to the line. It does, for sure. But it does not direct a particular outcome.
6: As it is just seeking information, legally, it's okay. Calgary Police Commission saying it's open to the conversation, but cautions a new station would add costs beyond the current public safety priorities. I'm Andrea Montgomery.
1: And will it stay or will it go? Calgary's free fare zone could soon be history after a city committee voted 7-4 to scrap it. That issue coming to council today. Rain Rashid with the latest.
14: A long-standing downtown transit perk could soon disappear in Calgary. City Council preparing to decide whether to scrap the downtown C-Train free fare zone, a move supporters would say would hurt businesses and riders.
15: For workers, it helps quite a bit, because when I worked downtown, you'd have a meeting here and a meeting in there.
16: A lot of people working downtown and stuff might just be popping out for lunch, and it makes more sense to me for the, it's like a 10 block radius. I can't imagine that it makes that much of a difference otherwise.
14: However, those against say it could improve safety on transit and generate government funds. Rain Rashid, City News, Calgary.
1: Well, we felt it yesterday. More's on the way. Yeah, it is. Get set for summer-like temperatures this week. Environment Canada's Aaron Staunton says Calgary won't likely reach heat warning territory, but it's still a noticeable warm-up after a cool spring.
17: Yeah, there's a chance of some showers or even a thunderstorm in the afternoon and evening hours over the next few days as well.
1: Now, while Calgary won't hit heat warning territory, that's what's happening in parts of southern Alberta. In Medicine Hat, it'll feel more like a sauna. Temperatures hitting around 33 today. Sad news out of the zoo. A penguin had to be put down at the Wilder Institute last month. The zoo says they had to euthanize their 15-year-old male Gentoo penguin Akio. He was suffering from the chronic after effects of a serious respiratory infection. Now, despite ongoing treatments, he was not improving. The care team finally had to make the compassionate decision to put him down in April. Gentoo penguins often live to nearly 30 years old in captivity. Coming up, Daniel will have the latest in traffic. Michael Kuss, the latest in weather. It's a beauty. 660 News Time, 810.
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1: 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From the 6:16 News Radio Traffic Center, here is Tanya.
7: It's a decent morning. It's a travel speed on Deerfoot that's close to the posted limit, but there's also many spots on Deerfoot that are not close to posted limit. Slowed down for congestion like the southeast Deerfoot northbound at the Iverstrong Bridge. In the northwest, there is a closure still. Bracebois Drive closed at Crowchild Trail. Bracebois 40th Avenue over top of Crowchild Trail as well, and that leads to a delay. And then there is a delay, a restriction or a tightening on Crowchild itself, where westbound lanes are narrowed and eastbound lanes, of course, heading down to 24th Avenue, slowed down because it's that time of the morning and because of some rubbernecking with the police activity happening in the westbound lanes and on top of the bridge. In the northeast, there was an earlier crash, 60th Street at Airport Trail. Southwest at Discovery Ridge and Stony Trail as well. And highways around the city still moving relatively well. If you are in Airdrie, keep in mind you're hearing about this power outage. May deal with some four-way stops coming out of the communities, and that could lead to a little bit of a longer commute in that community or heading towards Highway 2. If you see something in the way, share it 403-291-0066. 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Now the forecast. Here's meteorologist Michael Coos.
9: There's still a few showers popping up around the area, but mainly at this point to the north and off to the east. Still unstable for the next few hours. This afternoon, more and more sun. Warm is 25, drops to 15 overnight. Tomorrow's a mix of sun and cloud with a chance for thunderstorms in the afternoon, but as warm as 27 degrees. Currently, it's 15 Chestermere, 14 downtown. Today's high reaching 25.
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1: It is mostly cloudy. We're up to 15 degrees in the city. Good Tuesday morning. I'm Kelly Turner. Thanks for joining us this morning. Here are the top stories we're working on. In Airdrie, a big power outage affecting almost 1,000 homes and businesses today happened just after 7 this morning. Power, though, should be restored by around 10 a.m. And the Western Premier's meeting wrapping up today, but it seems separation still top of mind. Pipeline tension also looming large.
22: These ports are not British Columbia's ports. They're Canada's ports.
1: Meantime, BC's David Eby says he's wondering why premiers are meeting to talk cooperation when the House Premier wants to test separation. We will have the latest with Logan Stein at the bottom of the hour. 6:16 News Time, 8:15. Now time for sports. From Sports at 960 The Fan, here is Tanya Blakeney.
7: The Vegas Golden Knights could advance to the Stanley Cup Final with a win tonight at home against the President's Trophy winning Colorado Avalanche. The Avs have struggled this series, trailing the Knights 3-0. Last night, it was Andre Svechnikov in overtime.
23: Your chance! They score! They score!
7: And 14:06 in the extra period specifically as the visiting Carolina Hurricanes edged the Montreal Canadiens 3-2 to go up 2-1 in that Eastern Conference Final. Now, the unbeaten Kitchener Rangers could clinch a playoff berth at the Memorial Cup in Kelowna, BC tonight. The Rangers play the Chicoutimi Saguenayen tonight. The Saguenayen are 1-1. Unbeaten Canada, meanwhile, plays its final preliminary round game at the World Men's Hockey Championship in Switzerland. It's a date with Czechia. The quarterfinals get underway tomorrow, or Thursday, that is. And the defending champion Oklahoma City Thunder hosts the San Antonio Spurs. It's game 5 of the NBA's West Conference Final, which has become a best-of-3 series. The winner of the set will move on to a best-of-7 NBA Final with the New York Knicks. Knicks swept the Cleveland Cavaliers in the Eastern Final with a 130-93 victory last night. Sports at 15 and 45 minutes past this hour or anytime at sportsnet.ca.
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1: 6:30 News Time, 8:17. A senior Bank of Canada official says we need to rethink our approaches to education and training as young people face a difficult labor market marked by low turnover and high long-term unemployment.
11: Nicholas Vincent, an external deputy governor at the Bank of Canada, says young people are overrepresented in the ranks of the unemployed and face challenges with being unemployed for longer. In addition to a slowing economy, Vincent pointed to structural factors, including an influx of young immigrants that intensified competition for entry-level jobs, a mismatch of young workers' skills and employers' needs, and the growth of AI. He says we need to ask how we can better prepare young people for the new realities of the job market, make it easier for those who lose their jobs to reskill quickly, and ask what role should educational institutions play. Michelle Zedekian, The Canadian Press.
1: A 3-year-old girl has been found dead in a home near downtown Edmonton. Police were called Saturday to a multi-unit residence. Say the circumstances around the child's death are suspicious, but did not provide more details. The homicide section has taken over that investigation. Police say an autopsy is scheduled for Wednesday. And back home, another measles warning out for Calgary. The province says anyone who was at the emergency department of Foothills early in the morning hours of May 21st may have been exposed. They're also warning anyone at the emergency area of the Children's Hospital from the morning to afternoon on the 21st and late afternoon to the evening of the 22nd. Also, to watch out for symptoms. If you think you are affected, you're urged to call the measles hotline before going to any health center. Some of those symptoms include coughing, red eyes, runny nose, and a rash that appears 3 to 7 days after a fever starts. In international news, the U.S. military carrying out strikes on several targets in Iran. But as Kevin Meisner reports, it is still unclear how these attacks will affect a fragile truce between those two countries.
24: The U.S. is calling these self-defense strikes, targeting missile launch sites and boats in the Strait of Hormuz. Iran calls this a clear violation of the ceasefire, but as we hear from CNN's Zach Cohen, the U.S. insists this was a reactionary strike against rising threats.
25: They targeted two boats that were laying mines or attempting to lay mines in the Strait of Hormuz and then destroying various missile sites in that area as well that were posing a threat to U.S. forces.
24: As fragile talks continue toward a peace agreement, it appears both sides are adding conditions. U.S. President Donald Trump is calling on several neighboring countries to join, while Iran is reportedly demanding $21 billion in frozen assets be freed up as part of the deal. I'm Kevin Meisner.
1: Meantime, Iran denouncing those U.S. strikes in southern Iran as a sign of bad faith and unreliability amid ongoing negotiations to end that war. Iran's foreign ministry calling the strikes as ceasefire violation, warning Washington of consequences. The strikes occurring after Iranian Parliament Speaker Mohammad Bahar Khalibaf visited Qatar for talks. Coming up, the latest in traffic and weather, and ahead of the markets, this iconic jazz musician has died at the age of 95. 660 News Time, 820.
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1: 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Traffic and weather from the 660 News Radio Traffic Center. 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
7: It's a pretty good morning. It's a busy one, though. You're going to see brake lights in many areas around the city as the rush hour sets in, continues to ride with a bit of a cloudy sky. There was a closure in the northwest, Brisebois Drive at Crow Child Trail. The issue, an overnight fatal collision. The investigation continues this morning and leads to detours on Brisebois at 40th Avenue, right over top of Crow Child Trail. Crow Child is also affected. Westbound lanes are open but narrowed for this continued issue. You'll also find eastbound lanes of Crow Child Trail slow through the 24th Avenue light, so backed up to Brisebois Drive, but also dealing with a little bit of rubbernecking because of this issue. In the northeast, a new crash, Métis Trail at Country Hills Boulevard. It's northbound Métis, left lane that's blocked. There's also still a crash not far from that, Airport Trail at 60th Street. In the southeast, you'll find an issue at Pagan Trail. This one's westbound, approaching Stoney, or just after Stoney Trail. Watch for some light delays to get through the area and merge off of Stoney. And in the southwest, an earlier crash, Stoney Trail and Discovery Ridge Boulevard lingering. This one hasn't caused a whole lot of delay, though, so good news or better news in that southwest quadrant. If you spot something in the way, share it, 403-291-0066. Let's take turns watering lawns and landscapes to protect Calgary's water supply. Find your days and times at calgary.ca/when-to-water. Now the forecast. Here's meteorologist Michael Coos.
9: Cloud cover still kicking around. A few showers in the area too. The afternoon, quite nice. More sun, mid-20s, upper 20s on Wednesday and Thursday. Still a small chance for pop-up showers or thunderstorms on Wednesday. No risk of rain Thursday. Cooler with showers Friday into Saturday showers and up to 19 degrees. Currently it's 13 degrees Airdrie, 14 downtown. Today's high reaching 25.
1: 660 News Time, 823. Shark attacks in the United States are very rare, but 2026 already netted two reported incidents. The latest happening Monday off the Texas Gulf Coast.
10: Around 8 million people visit Galveston Island each year, and local officials say that in the past century, only 17 have been bitten by sharks. On Monday, a 17-year-old fishing with his dad on a boat off Galveston was helping to haul in a shark they had caught when he was bitten. His father applied a tourniquet until help arrived, but the teen had reportedly lost a lot of blood when he finally made it to a hospital.
1: That is ABC's Jim Ryan reporting. Big names, nostalgic favorites lit up the American Music Awards in Las Vegas last night with a show-stopping moment from the Black Eyed Peas.
12: BTS opened the show. A first award show performance in 4 years after mandatory military service, then winning Artist of the Year. Queen Latifah hosting for the first time since 1995 and freaked out meeting John Resnick of the Goo Goo Dolls, the entire venue breaking out into Iris.
13: And I don't want the world to see.
12: The What Were You Like in the 90s trend taking that song viral. Speaking of the 90s. Performances from Hootie and the Blowfish and these guys about to start a Vegas residency next month. New Kids on the Block and the Lifetime Achievement Award goes to Billy Idol.
26: When I started out in punk rock back in 1976, we thought it may only last about 6 months, let alone 50 years.
12: And it's been 52 years of the AMAs. I'm Jamie Pulfer.
1: That is a voice. 660 News Time, 824, iconic jazz musician Sonny Rollins has passed away at the age of 95.
12: The tenor saxophonist, known for his improvisational skills, died at his home in Woodstock, New York.
27: I would like to be remembered as someone who tried to make myself
14: a better person.
12: Rollins was one of the last living greats of the bebop jazz era and considered one of the most influential saxophonists of his time, with landmark recordings such as Saxophone Colossus. Rock fans got a glimpse of the jazz great when he performed a sax solo on the Rolling Stones track Waiting on a Friend. Rollins performed into his 80s but played his last concert in 2012 and had to give up his instrument completely in 2014 due to pulmonary fibrosis. Rollins was honored with several Grammy Awards, and in 2011 he was a Kennedy Center honoree. I'm Eva Frajascados.
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29: Good morning. U.S. markets back in business today after a long weekend, and the S&P has already hit a record high. Right now it's up by 39 points. The Dow very likely to hit a record at some point today. It's up by 156 points. And the Nasdaq higher by 271. So it's the best performer so far, up by about 1%. And some of this is connected to hopes for peace between the U.S. and Iran. Now, forces did clash in the Strait of Hormuz overnight, but both sides still insist they are close to a deal which would extend the ceasefire and reopen the strait. U.S. Secretary of State Marco Rubio says they're still working out specific language, so it could be a few days. The price for oil has been close to a multi-week low. Right now, it's down $3.59 to $93.01 a barrel. On Bay Street, the TSX is pulling back from a record high to start the day. It's down by 114 points, 34,716. This would snap a four-day winning streak. Some of the big weights on Bay Street today: shares in Descartes Systems, down 2.9%. Thomson Reuters lower by 2.4%, Celestica down 1.8%. Gold futures higher, but only by $2 to $4,559. And the Canadian dollar right now is lower by 0.03, 72.42 cents U.S. At the Business Center, I'm Chris McCusker.
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2: It is Tuesday, May 26th. Good morning. I'm Lisa Grant.
1: And I'm Kelly Turner. Mostly cloudy, 15 degrees. Here's what's making news right now.
3: The elephant in the room is not going anywhere. Alberta's growing separation debate is taking center stage.
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5: One person is dead after a fatal crash overnight in the city's northwest. It's one of two serious collisions at opposite ends of the city within 12 hours.
6: Would a downtown police station make you feel more safe? A preview of a debate coming to council today.
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7: Andrei Svechnikov was the OT hero. Carolina leads the NHL's Eastern Conference Final 2-1. Vegas could sweep Colorado out tonight. Sports at 45.
29: Records on U.S. markets today. Triple-digit gains for the Dow and the NASDAQ. While the TSX pulls back from a record, it's down by more than 100 points. Business at 56.
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2: And time for traffic and weather together on the ones from the 660 News Radio Traffic Center. Here is Tanya Blakeney.
7: It's still a decent ride there. Volume is moving well, but slowly around the city with brake lights on the Deerfoot. North and southbound lanes pocket. In the northeast, southbound volume is heavy from 16th Avenue down past Memorial Drive and 17th. Westbound Memorial is certainly slow from Deerfoot towards the 4th Avenue flyover. Brand new crash or newer crash in the southeast at Pagan Trail. It's westbound just after Stoney. Adds volume through 52nd Street on Pagan Trail. Now in the southwest, an earlier crash, Stoney Trail and Discovery Ridge Boulevard is still adding some volume. Northeast, Métis Trail at Country Hills Boulevard. Northbound Métis, left lane is blocked. And in the northeast, at Airport Trail and 60th Street, there was a crash. The big item, though, still the northwest, where Brisebois Drive remains closed and follows a collision investigation, a fatal collision investigation, sadly, from the early morning hours. Brisebois is closed over top of Crowchild Trail. Crowchild lanes are restricted. And then there is a brand new item just reported in the northwest, 37th Street at Bowness Road. That's an unfortunate spot. Because Bowness Road and Bowness Community very busy during the morning ride. If you spot something in the way, share it 403-291-0066. 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Now the forecast. Here is meteorologist Michael Kuse.
8: We're already seeing sunny breaks, but more sun into the afternoon. The showers rolling out of the area, 25 degrees the high. Really heating up into the end of the week, middle and end of the week, 27 tomorrow. Still a small chance for pop-up thunderstorms. No risk of rain, though, on Thursday with a high as hot as 28. Currently, it's 12 degrees in Cochrane, 14 downtown. This afternoon, it warms up to 25.
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2: Well, happening now just north of the city where many are waking up to no coffee. Fortis Alberta says the power is out for nearly 830 homes and businesses.
1: Now, the company says customers as far north as Crossfield also affected this morning. They say they first got word of a glitch just after 7 o'clock. They estimate the power will be restored by around 9:30 or 10 o'clock this morning.
2: And there could be more fireworks in K-Country today. The Western Premiers are wrapping up their two-day meeting, concluding a debate dominated by Alberta separation.
1: 660's Logan Stein is live with Who Said What on day one and what's on the agenda for day two. Logan.
9: Well, the elephant in the room is not going anywhere. Alberta's growing separation debate is taking center stage. BC's Premier David Eby did not mince any words when discussing it.
4: To say that this is the worst time to begin testing the bonds that hold this country together is a significant understatement.
9: And Saskatchewan's Premier Scott Moe says it's not for him to judge Albertans.
11: I would say I understand why it's here.
10: We've had 10 years of unconsulted harmful policy by the previous prime minister. And, you know, people will say, why do you talk about the previous prime minister? Those policies are still in place today. That's the rearview mirror look. And if we continue to look in that rearview mirror, you're going to increasingly remain frustrated.
9: Meanwhile, pipeline politics and Western economic projects are also heating up discussions, with Daniel Smith saying BC has stifled the construction of critical infrastructure being built to the West Coast.
11: These ports are not British Columbia's ports, they're Canada's ports.
9: Alberta's expected to submit a proposal for a new West Coast oil pipeline through BC by July, in part of an agreement with Ottawa that includes relaxed carbon pricing. Now, the leaders of BC, Alberta, Saskatchewan, Manitoba, the Northwest Territories, Yukon, and Nunavut will be finishing their annual meeting today. A news conference is scheduled for this afternoon. Reporting live, Logan Stein, 660 News Radio.
2: Well, Calgary police say a fiery collision has killed one person overnight. It happened just off Crowchild Trail in the city's northwest.
1: Now it comes following another serious crash Monday in the southeast that left the driver fighting for life. 660's Phil Wood has the latest from Calgary Fire, starting with this morning's crash.
13: Shortly before 2 a.m., emergency crews were called to a fiery crash beneath the overpass near westbound Crowchild Trail past Brisebois Drive Northwest. Battalion Chief Bruce Bars tells us the driver and lone occupant had been thrown from the vehicle, which was fully engulfed in flames.
14: The fire was knocked down quickly and extinguished by Calgary Fire Department crews. Unfortunately, after advanced life support provided by EHS had seen, the patient was declared deceased.
13: What led to the crash is still being determined. Meanwhile, a frightening scene in East Calgary Monday afternoon has left one man in critical condition. 660 News' Parushka Gopalkista tells us it occurred at 17th Ave and 68th Street Southeast.
15: Just before 2 p.m., Calgary police say a car was seen veering across several lanes before crashing into some bushes.
13: Police say the driver was unconscious, having suffered a medical episode. He was rushed to hospital with critical injuries while that investigation continues. I'm Phil Wood.
2: 660 News Time, 8:36. Several contentious issues for councillors at City Hall today, including a new downtown police station. 660's Andrea Montgomery has a look.
6: Would a downtown police station make a difference in crime in downtown Calgary? Today's vote is not a yes or no on the potential construction, but a yes would direct city staff to study the idea in a more fulsome way, including where it could go and what it would cost. There are concerns the notice of motion makes City Council too hands-on. Here is Councillor Jennifer Wyness speaking when the idea went through committee.
17: If we look at the history, the city stood up a police commission because we did not want the mayor's office directing the police. And yet here we find ourselves today in a gray area where it was a campaign promise into a notice of motion into a gray area of what the outcome is going to be for Calgarians.
6: That notice of motion did pass through executive committee in a vote of 9-3. Currently, it is up to the police commission to decide how its funding is spent. In a statement, the commission says while they are open to conversation, they add any proposal for a new police facility, including a downtown station, would be an additional operational and financial cost beyond what the commission and CPS have already determined to be the most efficient and effective way to address public safety priorities. I'm Andrea Montgomery.
2: Also at council today, the issue of scrapping the free fare zone on the C train downtown. It's coming to an official vote after a city report found it would save $5 million a year for transit. The mayor came out asking for support to help save it. Here's Rain Rashid.
18: For more than four decades, Calgarians have been able to ride the C trains for free through downtown, but a proposal to eliminate the zone passed through committee earlier this month. Now, some members of City Council are asking for your feedback.
19: I'm urging Calgarians to let our City Council know about their lived experience, how much this free fare zone matters to them, so that we can actually move on from this and address some much more substantive ways to make transit safer.
18: If passed, riders will no longer be able to travel through downtown for free beginning August 1st. Rain Rashid, City News, Calgary.
2: Well, it's still spring, but this week will bring our first real taste of summer-like weather. Erin Staunton with Environment Canada says she doesn't think it'll be hot enough for Calgary to get a warning, but daytime temperatures could still reach 28 over the next few days. They are getting some warnings southeast of the city, though.
20: We do have heat warnings in effect for
0: some areas to the east of Calgary where we're expecting daytime highs to be even warmer, kind of reaching into the 30s.
2: And more details on the forecast are coming up in just a couple of minutes. Bit of a bizarre study coming soon to the Bow River. Calgary police are putting pig cadavers in the water and tracking them to improve search and recovery efforts for missing people. The police service teaming up with researchers from Saskatchewan and Ontario, chipping the pigs with GPS trackers. Each will be monitored remotely until they come to the surface and are recovered, allowing the researchers to learn how bodies move under the water. It's part of a study that began several years ago in Saskatchewan, where the findings directly helped recover a body in a homicide investigation. Coming up, traffic and weather together on the ones, 660 News Time, 840.
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7: Good morning. Volume is slow in a number of areas around the city. Still have the closure in the northwest at Brisebois Drive. It's over top of Crowchild at 40th Avenue with an overnight fatal collision investigation that does continue. The crash initially happened about 1 o'clock this morning, affecting Crowchild and Brisebois. Now, Crowchild Trail is reopened. Westbound lanes are narrowed, however, and then Brisebois Drive is closed. In the same area, well, not far from there, I guess. There was a crash at 37th Street and Bowness Road. Watch for some volume building on Bowness Road specifically. Into the northeast, some good news on 60th Street at Airport Trail. Earlier crash is cleared, as is the crash that was reported at Métis Trail. Northbound lanes moving better towards Stoney Trail. In the southeast, an incident, Pagan Trail slows things down westbound through or just past Stoney Trail as you move towards 68th Street and then 52nd Street. And if you see something in the way on a morning commute, that's a little bit cloudy downtown, you can share at 403-291-0066. 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Now the forecast. Here's meteorologist Michael Coos.
8: Hours around this afternoon, though it's all sun with a high as hot as 25 degrees. Drops down to 15 overnight, stays warm tomorrow. Mix of sun and cloud, a little unstable as the trough lingers across the area, so could see some isolated thunderstorms, up to 27 degrees on Wednesday and at least that warm Thursday. Currently it's 15 degrees Chestermere, also 15 downtown this afternoon, up to 25.
2: 660 News Time, 843. The province is out with another measles warning for the city. They say there was possible exposure for anyone at the emergency of the Foothills Medical Clinic on May 21st from 2:30 to about 5:30 in the morning. Also, anyone at the emergency section of the Children's Hospital from the morning to the afternoon of May 21st and then late afternoon to the evening of the 22nd may also have been exposed. Anyone who attended those locations at any of those times or who was born in, who was born in or after 1970, may be at risk. If you think you're affected, you're urged to call the measles hotline. 660 News Time, 843 coming up. Tanya standing by with the latest sports. What happened in the playoffs last night? And we've got your top stories next.
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2: 15 degrees in Calgary, mostly cloudy sky. Good morning, I'm Lisa Grant. Here are the top stories right now. Alberta separation overshadowing the Western Premier's summit in Kay Country. BC Premier David Eby.
4: To say that this is the worst time to begin testing the bonds that hold this country together is a significant understatement.
2: And they kick off day two today. We'll have more coming up at 9 o'clock. A fiery crash in Calgary's northwest this morning has left one person dead. It happened at Crowchild Trail near Northmount Drive. And coming up after sports, the latest with the U.S. military carrying out new strikes in southern Iran. Now, the latest sports from Sportsnet 960, the Fan, over to Tanya Blakeney. And what happened with the Habs last night?
7: Well, the Habs unfortunately made it 60 minutes but didn't win the game. They fell in overtime to the visiting Carolina Hurricanes.
3: They score! Andrei Svechnikov wins it in overtime!
7: 3-2 the game score and 2-1 now the series lead as the Canes lead the Habs with Game 4 scheduled tomorrow in Montreal. The Western Conference Final takes center ice tonight. Vegas hosting Colorado. Now the Avalanche are in must-win territory from here on out. Of course, advancing for the Avs would mean pulling off what very few other teams have done, winning the back four of a series. Jack Pridham scored twice and the Kitchener Rangers knocked off the Everett Silvertips 6-2 Monday to record their second consecutive victory at the Memorial Cup tournament. That's happening in Kelowna, BC this week. New York Knicks are NBA Finals bound. This for the first time since 1999.
5: This one was all New York from the jump. Four of the five Knicks starters had at least 12 points in this game.
7: That's reporter Ryan Field. The visiting Knicks beat the Cleveland Cavaliers 130-93 to sweep the best of seven Eastern Conference Finals. So they'll await an opponent in the West Conference Final that resumes tonight in OKC. The Thunder and San Antonio Spurs tangle for Game 5. It's a tied series, so still lots of basketball to go there. Carla Leite scored 18 points in the visiting Portland Fire, defeated the New York Liberty 81-74 in regular season WNBA, while Jansen Junk pitched 5 innings and won for the first time since April 28.
12: Grounded to second, glove by Edwards. He'll throw to first, and the Marlins dominate, winning the
7: Miami
12: opener.
7: Beat the Jays yesterday 8-2. Game 2 of 3 today in Toronto. 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
2: Still to come.
22: The U.S. carries out new military strikes in southern Iran. This as negotiations on a possible peace deal continue.
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2: 660 News Time, 8:49. The U.S. military has carried out new strikes in southern Iran. It's not yet clear how the latest attacks will affect a fragile truce between the two countries. 660's Kevin Meisner has more on what it could mean for global oil markets and peace talks.
22: The U.S. confirms it carried out a series of self-defense strikes in southern Iran and the Strait of Hormuz. The attacks come as the U.S. and Iran continue talks toward a possible peace deal. As we hear from CNN's Kevin Liptek, some of the airstrikes hit targets around the key port of Bandar Abbas.
1: The U.S. detected two Iranian boats that they say were laying mines in the Strait of Hormuz. The U.S. blew up those boats. The Iranians responded with surface-to-air missiles, and then the U.S. took out some of those missile launch sites.
22: Secretary of State Marco Rubio is suggesting a peace deal is still possible. It's now down to a matter of wording, but he says the U.S. won't compromise.
9: It's either going to be a good deal or there isn't going to be one.
22: Iran's Revolutionary Guard is promising to retaliate for what it calls a violation of the ceasefire. I'm Kevin Meisner.
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7: Well, that rush hour volume is definitely starting to lighten up. Still dealing with a crash, though, in the northwest. Fatal collision investigation at Brisebois Drive and 40th Avenue over top of Crowchild Trail. This has been on the go for the entire morning now and leads to a detour. You'll also find some restrictions on Crowchild Trail, though it is open and moving in both directions and certainly doing a little bit better now with less volume to fight with. In the northwest, 37th Street, Bowness Road, cleaning up an earlier crash. This one's been on the go for about 20 minutes, and watch for some people on the road assessing damage and exchanging information. Travel speed on Deerfoot slows down in the southeast, heading northbound from Stoney towards the Iverstrong Bridge and then to Glenmore Trail. There may actually be a crash northbound Deerfoot right at 30th Avenue. Stay left to get by this. It is fairly fresh, and if you see something in the way, you can pass it on. 403-291-00 066. 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Now, a look at the forecast. Here's meteorologist Michael Coos.
8: The sky clears out. The temperature warms up into the mid-20s, and that's one of the cooler days in the forecast. We're almost upper 20s on Wednesday, Thursday, and Friday. Wednesday, small chance for isolated thunderstorms. Storms, no risk of rain, all sun on Thursday with a high up to 28. 27 or 8 as well on Friday, but the cloud cover builds in, a trough approaches, cold front moves through, brings showers, possible showers on Saturday with a high up to 19. Currently, Mahogany's at a mild 15 degrees this morning, 14 downtown. Today's high reaching 25.
2: 660 News Time, 8:53, coming up in our news at 9. Danielle Smith is taking heat at the Western Premier's meeting over Alberta separation. And one person is dead after a fiery crash in the wee hours this morning in the city's northwest. And a couple of big issues on tap at City Hall today. Council will discuss the future of the free fare zone on the C train downtown and whether to look at a downtown police station. Those stories and more coming your way just after 9 o'clock.
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2: Insolvency levels in Canada are at the highest they've been since 2009, which was the height of the financial crisis. But some stats are more hopeful. 660 News Radio business analyst Chris McCusker with that story.
0: Data from Equifax shows total consumer debt rose to $2.66 trillion, up 3.8% year over year. But non-mortgage debt fell by more than $487 million in Q1, the first decline in several quarters in this category, as consumers seemingly practiced post-holiday financial restraint. Now, insolvency levels are up, with volumes jumping by almost 19% year over year. The number of Canadians missing at least one credit payment in Q1 remains stable at 1.5 million, which could be seen as a sign of improvement. While the percentage of active card users paying less than 25% of their balance each month fell by more than 2%, and the percentage paying their balances in full increased. I'm Chris McCusker.
2: Well, did you watch the AMAs last night? The Kings of K-pop and some nostalgic favorites had a big night.
10: The show witnessing the return of BTS, winning Artist of the Year.
6: Thank you. It's an honor to have this precious award once again after everybody done their military service.
10: Golden from K-pop Demon Hunters wins Song of the Year and Best New Artist and Next Level Performance from Cat's Eye. Thank you. The global girl group won three awards. So did 20-year-old Somber, including Breakthrough Rock Alternative Artist. There was a lot of nostalgia during the show. A reunited Pussycat Dolls taking us back 20 years but not missing a beat. With the 52nd American Music Awards, I'm Jamie Pulfer.
2: Oreo is

0: grocery stores are making consumers more willing to try different stuff from other countries. 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
0: Now the 660 News Radio Market Minute. Here is Chris McCusker.
9: Good morning. The external deputy governor at the Bank of Canada says the labor market is undergoing structural change. Nicholas Vincent points to trends like low turnover, rising long-term unemployment, and youth struggling to find work. In a speech in Montreal today, he refers to it as a low-fire, low-hire environment. Vincent also says the central bank's ability to help during times like these are limited, and juicing demand through rate cuts could actually fuel inflation. The Canadian dollar right now higher by 1/100th, 72.46 cents U.S. Now, oil is close to a multi-week low. It's down $3.04, 93.52. There have been fresh U.S. military strikes on Iran, and that may cloud the outlook for a deal to end the war and reopen the Strait of Hormuz. For right now, it's holding Bay Street back. The TSX did pull back from a record today. It's down 215 points, 34,615, and this could snap a four-day winning streak. While gold futures are higher right now, just by a dollar to 4,557. On Wall Street, the S&P hit a record high again today. Right now, it's up 58. The NASDAQ higher by 358, far and away the best performer today, up by 1.3%. And the Dow also pulling back from a record. It's down 25. At the Business Center, I'm Chris McCusker.
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0: Lauren Heintz is at the producer's desk for the morning show. 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
21: Good morning. Happy Tuesday. It is May 26th. I'm Kelly Turner.
0: And I'm Lisa Grant in Calgary with a mix of sun and cloud. It is 15 degrees. Here's what's making news right now.
21: There's a power outage in Airdrie, leaving close to 1,000 homes and businesses waiting for it to be restored.
22: Western premiers wrap talks today with separation and pipelines front and center.
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22: All the latest coming up.
24: Police are investigating a deadly crash overnight on Crowchild Trail while a man suffers critical injuries Monday in a frightening collision in East Calgary.
25: Several contentious notices of motion are coming to debate and vote at council today, including the possibility of a downtown police station.
26: NHL Western Conference action. Will the Avs stay alive? Memorial Cup continues in BC and Canada plays the finale of the round robin at the World Men's Hockey Championship. 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

0: 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The TSX in fear of snapping a winning streak. It's down by more than 200. 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
2: Traffic and weather from the 660 News Radio Traffic Center. Here is Tanya.
3: Still collecting volume around the city. You're going to see some brake lights in a number of areas, including the northeast at Brisebois Drive, where a closure persists at Crowchild Trail. Brisebois and 40th Avenue over top of Crowchild. The fatal collision investigation continues there. In the city's southwest on Glenmore, moving well eastbound over the reservoir, approaching 14th Street. That volume is still slow or sluggish from Crowchild Trail. In the city's northwest, there was a crash, 37th Street, Bowness Road. Looks like it might be improving. The volume is lightened up, but you're still going to find some brake lights on the Trans-Canada eastbound through Home Road. In the southeast, Deerfoot northbound, dealing with a crash at 130th Avenue. It's blocking the far right lane. In fact, maybe two right lanes are blocked. And then Pagan Trail southeast, also dealing with a crash westbound just after Stony Trail. If you spot something in the way, stall, collision, distraction, pass it on. Love to help. 403-291-0066. 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Now the forecast. Here's meteorologist Michael Coos.
4: More sun this afternoon. A little unstable this evening, and we're going to see that risk of showers or thunderstorms over the next couple of days, so including this afternoon, but it's hot, up to about 25 degrees. Tomorrow's 15 in the morning, partly sunny to a mix of sun and cloud in the afternoon with a chance for thunderstorms and a high of 27. Currently it's 15 degrees at the airport, 16 downtown. Today's high up to 25.
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2: Happening now to Airdrie, where an outage is affecting close to 1,000 customers north of the city. Fortis tells 660 News a power short occurred at around 7 o'clock this morning, saying some residents living in Crossfield may also have some powerless blow dryers.
5: And no coffee in the coffee pot either. No word what caused the outage yet, but the agency says power may be restored sometime before 10 o'clock. That's what they're expecting. We'll give you another update as soon as it's available.
2: 660 News Time, 903. Canada's Western Premier's wrapping up that annual meeting just outside of Calgary today. One issue, though, has dominated that conversation.
5: Alberta separation casting a shadow over the meeting. Logan Stein has the story.
6: A lot was said on day one. BC Premier David Eby spoke about the distraction facing the leaders.
7: This meeting is supposed to be about things like internal trade barriers, national defense strategy, economic corridors. I mean, these topics seem at best confusing, if not totally awkward, in light of the referendum question that Premier Smith has put forward.
6: Meanwhile, Saskatchewan's Scott Moe also chiming in.
8: Those frustrations shouldn't be discounted because they're, you know, what you have heard about with respect to the last 10 years of building frustration in Alberta, those are present in Saskatchewan as well. And I hear about them almost on a daily basis. However, Prime Minister Carney has brought in a new approach.
6: Pipelines have also been a focus. Premier Daniel Smith arguing BC has slowed or blocked key projects to the West Coast over the years. She believes some leaders need some self-reflection.
9: Anyone who is questioning how we got here, I do say, let's look at the past history. Let's look at the past 10 years. Let's look at all of the voices in leadership who have been trying to stop pipelines from being built, who've been trying to shut in Alberta's oil and gas development. That's created the environment that we're in today.
6: Leaders from across the West and the Northern Territories will wrap up their talks today. I'm Logan Stein.
2: We are learning more about a deadly crash overnight in the city's northwest.
10: Just before 2 a.m., crews responded to reports of a single vehicle crash under the overpass just off westbound Crowchild Trail approaching Northland Drive Northwest. Bat Chief Bruce Barr says the vehicle had caught fire and the driver had been ejected.
11: We initiated a fire attack and an initial patient care.
10: Despite best efforts, though, the man died of their injuries at the scene. The investigation is ongoing. Some 12 hours earlier in East Calgary, police say a car was spotted veering across several lanes near 17th Ave and 16th Street Southeast before crashing into some bushes. 660 News' Perushka Gopalkista picks up the story.
12: The driver and the only person in that car was unconscious and had to be cut out of the vehicle and was then rushed to hospital in life-threatening condition. Police say the cause of the crash was medical in nature.
10: What led to that crash is still being determined. I'm Phil Wood.
2: Up for debate at City Hall today, whether the city should explore the feasibility of a new downtown police shop. Also on tap, whether it is council's business to even look into it at all. Andrea Montgomery brings us up to speed.
13: At executive committee last month, a notice of motion calling for a feasibility study into a downtown police station passed 9-3. On the no side, Councillor Jennifer Wyness pointing out that the reason a police commission exists is to maintain a distance between elected officials and law enforcement, that it's the job of the city to help fund the force, but the commission decides where that money goes. The mayor said at that point, looking into a new downtown hub isn't out of line. Here's Jeremy Farkas.
14: Public safety is our priority and it is our responsibility. So we need to continue to challenge our police commission to be able to show us that work. And if they think that they can provide for public safety without a downtown police station, I'm all ears.
13: Now, if that passes today, admin would be asked to compile a report on where a station could go and what it would cost, just for information's sake. The Calgary Police Commission saying in a statement they are open to the idea of discussions, but note a new downtown station would mean extra costs beyond what they already believe works best for public safety. I'm Andrea Montgomery.
2: Lots going on at council today. That final decision also on the free fare zone expected today. This after a committee voted to scrap that zone. The city says removing it could generate about $5 million. Rain Rashid checking in with Calgarians.
15: You'd have to go from place to place.
16: Yeah.
15: And it was nice during the wintertime.
17: A lot of people working downtown and stuff might just be popping out for lunch. And it makes more sense to me for the, it's like a 10 block radius. I can't imagine that it makes that much of a difference otherwise.
18: However, those against say it could improve safety on transit and generate government funds.
19: Helps the government and would help others protect us that are riding the train without being harassed.
18: Rain Rashid, City News, Calgary.
2: And another new report to council today showing the strain on Calgary's infrastructure. The city owns about $155 billion in assets, but needs $54 billion more over the next 10 years or so for repairs and growth, including over $22 billion to support any new development. And lots of sun heading our way this week. You'll need AC this week, that's for sure. If you haven't already turned it on, Environment Canada's Aaron Staunton says while it is not expected to hit heat warning levels, at least for our city, it will still feel like a big jump after a cool start to spring.
20: Fair to say that this is kind of the first really warm stretch that we've had in the Calgary area.
2: Daytime highs forecast at around 28 degrees over the next several days, leading us into the weekend with even hotter conditions southeast of the city where they are actually under a heat warning. It is expected to hit 33 degrees in Medicine Hat today. And a new study by Calgary Police expected to give them a better chance of finding people who have gone missing in the river. Police teaming up with researchers will attach GPS tracking to pig cadavers and drop them into the water. They will then be tracked, allowing investigators to figure out how bodies move under surface and where they're most likely to end up. Researchers have already used the same method to help police in Saskatchewan track down a body in a homicide investigation. And a chef at a downtown Calgary cocktail bar is recovering after an assault earlier this month. In a post to social media, Shelter Cocktail Bar says it happened on May 15th when two people came violent towards staff and others. Several staff were assaulted while trying to de-escalate the situation. Chef Rich McLaren said to have suffered a facial fracture, required 6 stitches at the time. Other staff also physically attacked. Calgary police responded to the scene. No further information has been provided, though, on arrests or charges. 616 News Radio has reached out to police for more information. Coming up, Tanya will have the latest in traffic. Michael Coos, the latest in weather. 6:16 News Time, just approaching 9:10.
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0: It's been a busy ride. It's been an unfortunate ride to the northwest where Crowchild Trail and Brisebois Drive still manage an incident. Fatal collision investigation is lingering at the intersection, and Brisebois Drive has been taking the brunt of delays and detours. It's still closed over top of Crowchild at 40th Avenue. Crowchild Trail, a little sluggish westbound as the narrowed lanes are affected by this investigation. But now that the rush hour is gone, you're seeing a lot more improvement on eastbound lanes, no longer backed up through the lights at 24th Avenue, and not as much rubbernecking as a result of less of a slowdown at the lights. In the northeast, earlier crash was cleared out of the way at Métis Trail just before Stoney. There is still one, though, in the southeast. Pagan Trail westbound just after Stoney Trail. It blocks the far right lane. And then in the southeast on Deerfoot Trail northbound approaching 130th Avenue, there was two vehicles blocking right lane on the route. Northbound Deerfoot, though tight, not as bad as it could be. If you spot something in the way, share it 403-291-0066. 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Now the forecast. Here's meteorologist Michael Kuz.
1: Partly to mainly sunny into the afternoon. Risk of pop-up thunderstorms for later in the afternoon and into the evening and early overnight. Daytime high, a hot one up to 25 degrees, drops down to 15 overnight. Tomorrow, partly sunny with a chance for thunderstorms in the afternoon again, up to 27 degrees and as warm as 28 on Thursday. Currently, Huntington Hills is at 15 degrees, downtown 16. Today's high up to 25.
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2: It's a cloudy but warm morning. We are up to 17 degrees in the city. Good morning. I'm Kelly Turner. Thanks for joining us this morning. Here are the top stories that we're working on. A big power outage is affecting almost 1,000 homes and businesses in Airdrie this morning. Initially happened around 7 o'clock. Fortis says that power should be restored around 10 a.m. this morning. The Western Premier's meeting is wrapping up today, but it seems separation still top of mind. Pipeline tension also looming large.
9: These ports are not British Columbia's ports. They're Canada's ports.
2: Now, the Premier is planning on holding a news conference when it wraps this afternoon at 2:15. 660 News Radio will be following that for you. Coming up after sports, there has been a new round of strikes in Iran, despite a supposed ceasefire. 660 News time just approaching 9:15. That means it's time for sports from Sportsnet 960 The Fan. Here is Tanya Blakeney.
0: NHL playoffs, NBA playoffs, Memorial Cup final continues as the Vegas Golden Knights could advance to the Stanley Cup final with a win tonight at home against the President's Trophy winning Colorado Avalanche. The Avalanche have come up short in the first three games of this best of seven series and are trying now or hoping to do what only a few teams have done before, win the back four of a best of seven series. Knights lead the best of seven again 3-0 following that huge comeback on game three in Sin City. Last night, it was Andrei Svechnikov in overtime.
16: Yes, they score!
0: The Carolina Hurricanes beat the Montreal Canadiens 3-2. That series at a 2-1 record in favor of the Canes, with the game 4 scheduled tomorrow night in Montreal. The unbeaten Kitchener Rangers, meanwhile, could clinch a playoff berth with a win tonight. The Memorial Cup in Kelowna, playing the Chicoutimi Saguenayen. They're 1-1 at the tournament. Unbeaten Canada is playing its final preliminary round game today at the World Men's Hockey Championship in Switzerland. Canada, with 5 regulation wins and an overtime win, plays Czechia. Little less on that scorecard. 4 wins, an overtime loss, and a regulation loss. The quarterfinals get underway on Thursday. Defending champion Oklahoma City hosting San Antonio tonight in Game 5 of the NBA's Western Conference Finals. This series now a best of 3. The winner will move on to meet the awaiting New York Knicks in the NBA Final. New York swept Cleveland in the Eastern Conference Finals with last night's 130-93 Game 4 victory. Sports at 15 and 45 minutes past this hour, or anytime at sportsnet.ca.
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2: 6:30 News Time, 9:17. U.S. President Donald Trump seeing doctors for his annual physical today. The White House says Trump arrived at Walter Reed National Medical Center this morning for preventative medical and dental exams. Today's physical putting the health of the soon-to-be 80-year-old president, U.S. president, back under public scrutiny.
8: Anything that we do learn will be filtered through the White House, and essentially only what the president wants us to know. And, you know, history has shown that there have been presidents in the past that did conceal pretty large health matters. And so we'll see what the president puts out today. But I don't think anything that he puts out will necessarily tamp down on some of these questions that have been swirling about his health.
2: That is CNN's Kevin Liptak reporting. Now, this is Trump's fourth publicly disclosed medical exam since returning to office 16 months ago. And the United States targeting missile sites and boats placing mines in a new wave of strikes on southern Iran. Kevin Meisner tells us American officials calling the action an act of self-defense.
16: The U.S. military command confirms it fired on and sank 2 boats being used to lay mines in the Strait of Hormuz. Iranian defense forces then launched surface-to-air missiles, with the U.S. blowing up those locations around the key Iranian port city of Bandar Abbas. The U.S. calls these self-defense strikes to protect American operations. Iran's Revolutionary Guard is calling this a violation of the ceasefire, and as we hear from CNN's Kevin Liptak, a written statement has been issued by Iran's supreme leader.
8: He offered a warning to the U.S. He said the hands of time do not turn backwards, and that the U.S. not only will no longer have a safe haven for its mischief and for establishing military bases in the region. So quite emboldened message from Iran.
16: After the strikes, U.S. Secretary of State Marco Rubio said a peace deal is still possible. I'm Kevin Meisner.
2: Russia says it will launch a fresh wave of strikes against Kyiv following a weekend bombardment on the Ukrainian capital. Says the new strikes will target decision-making centers and drone manufacturing facilities. As CNN's Sebastian Shukla reports, Russia's foreign minister spoke about the war in a phone call with U.S. Secretary of State Marco Rubio.
25: The foreign minister called Secretary Rubio and said, "I have a message from President Putin. I would like you to deliver it to President Trump." Take a listen to what Marco Rubio had to say about that call.
26: "Well, they sent a notice to all the embassies, and I think he was just calling the person at the top. They told all the embassies he's going to be a very dangerous place. But he's been a very dangerous place now for a number of years. But the danger in all of these wars as they continue and they go on is that they always have the threat of escalation, of spreading into something new."
25: And so we're seeing now what the European embassies are also doing, whether the allies are really taking heed of what the Russians are telling them they need to do. What we're seeing here is a solidarity by the European embassies. They will not be cowed into submission by threats by the Kremlin.
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0: It's a good morning, though. It is a busy one in a couple of areas. You're going to find some brake lights in the northwest and a detour on Crowchild Trail at Breezeback. It's actually on Breezeback at Crowchild, where lanes are restricted for a fatal collision investigation. Crowchild Trail, though a little sluggish and narrowed westbound or northbound, is moving okay now that the rush hour is cleared out. In the northeast, 16th Avenue slows down westbound through 68th Street coming off of Stony Trail. There was also a crash in the southeast. It was on Pagan Trail westbound approaching 68th Street as you move from Stony Trail towards 52nd Street. In the southeast, Deerfoot northbound, a collision just at 130th Avenue. Sounds like two right lanes are still partially or at least fully or at least partially blocked as you move north from the Mackenzie Lake area. The good news is the northbound lanes open up even over the Iverstrong Bridge with the midday ride now set in. If you see something in the way, stall, collision, distraction, pass it on, 403-291-0066. Tonight's Lotto Max jackpot is $15 million and there's more. 15 chances to win $100,000. Play responsibly, 18 plus. Now the forecast, here's meteorologist Michael Kuse.
1: Lots of sun into the at least mid-afternoon, if not later in the afternoon. Watch out for pop-up showers or thunderstorms coming later in the day, closer to late afternoon and into the evening. 25 degrees the daytime high. Tomorrow's partly sunny to a mix of sun and cloud with a risk of thunderstorms and a high up to 27. 28 and sunny on Thursday. Still mild but unstable on Friday. Showers possible with a high of 28. Showers and cooler on Saturday. Currently it's 15 degrees Royal Oak, 16 downtown. Today's high up to 25.
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10: BTS is back. After a 4-year hiatus due to mandatory military service, the iconic K-pop band performed and then won Artist of the Year. And Carol G had a bonita night. 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
10: 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A Lifetime Achievement Award for Billy Idol. 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
2: And Justin Bieber set a new American Music Awards record Monday night, becoming the first musician to win Best Male Pop Artist 5 times. The Stratford, Ontario native already holding the record with 4 previous victories. He first won the award back in 2010. Bieber entered this year's ceremony with 4 nominations, including Artist of the Year and Album of the Year for last year's Swag. The win brings Bieber's career total to 19 American Music Awards, tying him with the late Kenny Rogers for the 2nd most wins by a male artist. The late Michael Jackson remains the leader among men with 24 awards. And a new study finds a connection between healthy aging and how long you sleep. It's a sleep time sweet spot. About 6.4 to 7.8 hours of sleep a night appears to be the ideal amount for healthy aging. People who hit the 6 to 8 hours a night range had better functioning of the immune system, brain, and heart, as well as other organs. The study in the journal Nature suggests that too much sleep is associated with accelerated aging in nearly every organ in the body. They also found too little sleep is also harmful. Women seem to need a bit more sleep than men, an extra 15 to 20 minutes to function at their best. Experts recommend improving sleep by reducing disruptions like late-night phone use and paying attention to what helps your body rest best. The study's lead author says the findings highlight the importance of quality sleep for healthy functioning of the entire body. I'm Eva Fragiscados.
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15: 660 News Time, 926. Now the latest on the markets. Here's John Leatherby.
22: BP's board says it's unanimously decided to remove Chairman Albert Manifold with immediate effect. London listed shares of the company falling by as much as 9% on the news. Manifold, the former boss of an Irish buildings material giant, receiving lower than typical support at BP's annual general meeting. The stock is down in North America by more than 4% on the trading day. Micron topping the $1 trillion market value for the first time on Tuesday. Shares popped after UBS nearly tripled its price target on the stock. Micron among the new group of chipmakers benefiting from the shift to AI. The stock itself has popped as well, up 16.5% on the day. The external deputy governor of the Bank of Canada says labor market undergoing structural change. Nicholas Vincent says that points to trends like lower turnover, rising long-term unemployment, and you struggling to find work. He refers to it as a low-fire, low-hire environment, and he says the central bank's ability to help times like these are quite limited. Choosing demand through rate cuts could fuel inflation. A new report, meanwhile, from Equifax Canada says insolvency volumes have risen to the highest level since 2009 amid escalating financial strain on homeowners. The firm's first quarter market pulse report on consumer credit trends says systemic risks persist even while Canadians are staying financially disciplined to cope with economic challenges. Oil was lower on the day, but still higher than it was when the markets closed yesterday. Currently, $94.90 U.S. a barrel after the U.S. said it needed to conduct self-defense strikes against Iran. The U.S. Secretary of State says sentences and words are holding up a deal from happening. TSX at this hour down 186 points. The Dow is off by 82. The Nasdaq, the big winner, is up by more than 300, while the S&P is in the green by 58. The Canadian dollar, 72.41 cents U.S. At the Business Center, I'm John Leatherby.
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4: It is Tuesday, May 26th. Good morning. I'm Lisa Grant.
15: And I'm Kelly Turner. Mostly cloudy, 17 degrees. Here's what's making news right now.
5: Tensions linger as premiers close out talks in Kananaskis.
6: I think that there just needs to be self-reflection.
7: A fiery crash overnight in northwest Calgary has left one person dead. This after a car veered across several lanes in East Calgary Monday afternoon.
8: Up for debate at City Hall today, whether the city should explore the feasibility of a new downtown cop shop.
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0: The Hurricanes stole one back in Montreal, and Carolina leads the Canadian 2-1 in an NHL conference final. Sports at 45.
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0: Good morning. With rush hour behind you, you're going to find that most lanes are in pretty decent shape. Now, the exception still in the northwest, where Brisebois Drive at 40th Avenue over top of Crowchild Trail is still part of a collision investigation. A fatal incident happened early this morning in the area, and that has led to delays. In the city's northwest, Crowchild Trail, though, is moving relatively well. East and west through the area, the westbound lanes are still narrowed. In the northeast, a new crash, Falcon Ridge Boulevard at 52nd Street. Watch for crews in the area. That one's actually really quite fresh. In the southeast on Deerfoot, northbound approaching 130th Avenue, two right lanes partially blocked by a collision. Squeezing left to get around it, but the delays impressively quiet for taking up two lanes. If there is something in your way, you can pass it on, 403-291-0066. Now, the forecast, here is meteorologist Michael Coos.
1: Sunshine developing, still a few clouds around early, but more and more sun through the midday. Risk of showers popping up this evening especially. It's a hot day, 25 degrees, drops down to 15 overnight. Mix of sun and cloud tomorrow with a risk of thunderstorms. Looks unsettled throughout. Wednesday's high reaching 27. Currently it's 17 degrees Glendale, 17 Rundle. The afternoon high is warm as 25.
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4: An update on a power outage in Airdrie this morning. Hundreds remain without the lights on. Fortis saying around 640 customers are still impacted, down from 824 homes and businesses earlier on.
15: The company's website says a motor vehicle collision is to blame. That outage started just after 7 this morning. Power expected, though, to be restored around 11:30 this morning.
4: Well, Canada's Western premiers conclude their meeting today, and one issue continues to hang over everything.
15: Alberta's separation has been a constant topic, creating an awkward tension in K-Country. Logan Stein has the latest details.
16: The separation shadow looms large. BC Premier David Eby has been clear in his opposition, pushing back on the rhetoric.
28: And we don't always get our way. I understand that. It doesn't mean that now is the time to break up the country. I just can't believe that that's the right course of action to respond to the challenges that we face.
16: And it hasn't just been the separatist movement causing tension. The pipeline discussions have also been a sore spot.
28: I would say with respect, BC has not been part of the pipeline conversation to date between the Prime Minister and Premier Smith. We need to be at the table. We should be at the table. We hope to be at the table, but we're not yet.
16: Premier Daniel Smith has had a lot to say as well, saying BC has stifled the construction of critical infrastructure being built to the West Coast over the years.
6: I think that there just needs to be self-reflection. You don't end up with a situation where a million or more Albertans have given up on the country overnight. You get there because of successive barriers to us being able to realize our economic prosperity and be able to attract investment and be able to govern ourselves. So that has been a long time coming.
16: Premiers from across the West and the Northern Territories will wrap up their meeting later today. I'm Logan Stein.
4: 660 News Time, 9:34. The investigation continues after an overnight crash in the Northwest that killed one person. 660's Phil Wood reports.
7: Police say shortly before 2 a.m., emergency crews responded to westbound Crowchild Trail approaching Northland Drive Northwest for a single vehicle crash. Bat Chief Bruce Bars tells 660 News they found it beneath the overpass.
2: Upon arrival, our crews found a fully involved vehicle and one male patient laying on the ground beside the vehicle.
7: Crews knocked down the fire quickly. Unfortunately, police say the driver and lone occupant had died of their injuries at the scene. The investigation is ongoing. Meanwhile, police say crews were called to 17th Ave and 68th Street Southeast at around 2 p.m. Monday for reports a vehicle was spotted crossing several lanes before crashing into some bushes. Crews used the jaws of life to free the driver, who was rushed to hospital in life-threatening condition. Police say he suffered a medical episode, which likely led to the crash, and are still investigating. I'm Phil Wood.
4: Would a downtown police station make you feel safer? 660's Andrea Montgomery is in with a preview of a debate coming to City Hall today.
10: Should we even be talking about this? That's the attitude of Councillor Jennifer Wyness at the mayor's notice of motion about the potential for a downtown police station. That notice of motion passed executive committee earlier this month, 9-3. And today it will go to council for debate and vote. If it passes, it will ask for a feasibility study to be completed, finding out where a station could go and how much it would cost. But Wyness points out that the whole reason for a Calgary Police Commission is to keep a distance between elected officials and law enforcement. Jill Flowen, the city solicitor and general counsel, had this to say about the legality of the notice of motion.
11: With respect to the legal aspect of the notice of motion, it does come close to the line. It does, for sure. But it does not direct a particular outcome.
10: As it is just seeking information, legally, it's okay. Calgary Police Commission saying it's open to the conversation, but cautions a new station would add costs beyond the current public safety priorities. I'm Andrea Montgomery.
4: Will it stay or will it go? Calgary's free fare zone on the C train downtown could be history after a city committee voted 7-4 to scrap it. The issue is at city council today. Administration says removing it could bring in around $5 million more each year. The mayor warns, though, losing it could cost up to 1.8 million rides and hurt downtown businesses. Here's Rain Rashid.
12: A longstanding downtown transit park could soon disappear in Calgary. City Council preparing to decide whether to scrap the downtown C train free fare zone, a move supporters would say would hurt businesses and riders.
13: To workers, it helps quite a bit, because when I work downtown, you'd have a meeting here and a meeting in there.
14: A lot of people working downtown and stuff might just be popping out for lunch, and it makes more sense to me for the, it's like a 10 block radius. I can't imagine that it makes that much of a difference otherwise.
12: However, those against say it could improve safety on transit and generate government funds. Rain Rashid, City News, Calgary.
4: Calgary's infrastructure gap is also front and center at City Hall today. A city report estimating $54 billion is needed over 10 years, with $18.5 needed just for maintenance and $20.8 billion in assets already in poor shape. The report warning tough funding decisions are ahead. Well, we felt it yesterday, and more is on the way. The heat is on. Get set for summer-like temperatures this week. Environment Canada's Aaron Staunton says Calgary won't likely reach heat warning levels, but it's still a noticeable warm-up after a cool spring. She also notes there's a chance of some unstable weather over the next few days.
17: Yeah, there's a chance of some showers or even a thunderstorm in the afternoon and evening hours over the next few days as well.
4: Temperatures, though, 28, 29 degrees. Afternoon highs expected to push close to those marks for the rest of the work week, but it is looking like the weekend will be cooler with clouds rolling in and temperatures in the high teens. Also some forecast showers. While Calgary won't hit heat warning territory this week, that's what's happening in parts of southern Alberta and in Saskatchewan. In Medicine Hat, they're expecting a high of 33 today. A bit of an odd investigation for Calgary police, planning to send pig cadavers down the bow to try to figure out how bodies move under the surface. Now, they say the investigation should allow them to give closure to more families of people who have gone missing in the river. Police say GPS trackers will be attached to each pig, which will be monitored remotely until it comes to the surface and can then be recovered. They say pig cadavers are actually used regularly by researchers as an acceptable alternative to humans. A remarkable discovery buried beneath Edworthy Park is giving archaeologists some new insight into Calgary's ancient past. Here's Henna Saeed.
25: Hidden nearly a meter underground in Edworthy Park, University of Calgary students have uncovered a stone weapon tip that's been buried for more than 2,000 years. That discovery taking place last week. Assistant Professor Lindsay says the team picked this section of Edworthy Park after conducting a series of shovel tests, digging deep to search for buried artifacts. In one of those test pits, researchers uncovered a projectile point dating back thousands of years.
3: What we call a bracken point, and at that point they would have been using an atlatl or a dart thrower rather than a bow and arrow. So it's a dart point that's in that sort of almost 2,000 to 3,000 year range. And it was about 90 centimeters below the current surface.
25: Professor Lindsay says the site reveals layers of Calgary's history, from an indigenous campsite to the former homestead of Thomas Edworthy and a brickmaking operation. Anna Said, City News, Calgary.
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0: The distraction continuing through the morning commute still in the northwest is this closure at Brisebois Drive. Police investigating a fatal collision, as you're hearing in the news this morning, at Brisebois and Crow Child Trail. And as a result, there are still restrictions, detours, and police in the area. Brisebois is still closed over top of Crow Child, and Crow Child is narrowed westbound as you move up past 40th Avenue. In the northeast, 52nd Street, Falcon Ridge Boulevard, managing an incident. It's a multi-vehicle and fairly fresh. It happened just before the 9:15 hour, so hopefully cleaning up soon, but it is slow in the McKnight Boulevard intersection as well. Into the southeast, there was a crash at Deerfoot, northbound approaching 130th Avenue. This one initially blocking two right lanes, still slow for drivers on 130th Avenue, but Deerfoot isn't really feeling it anymore. And if you see something in the way, you can share it, 403-291-0066. Now, traffic for tonight's Lotto Max jackpot is $15 million, and there's more, 15 chances to win $100,000. Play responsibly, 18 plus. Now, the forecast, here is meteorologist Michael Kuz.
1: Risk of showers coming into the area or back into the area this evening. Pop-up thunderstorms, couple of unstable days, but hot days, 25 today, 27 tomorrow with a risk of thunderstorms. Things settle heading into Thursday, maybe the warmest of the bunch, 28 degrees, and mainly sunny through the afternoon. Currently in Woodlands, it's 16 degrees. Downtown 17, this afternoon up to 25.
4: 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Coming up, Tanya's back with the latest sports and what happened with the Habs last night. 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
4: 17 degrees already in Calgary, mix of sun and cloud. Good morning, I'm Lisa Grant. Here are the top stories right now. Alberta separation overshadowing the Western Premier's meeting in Cay Country. BC Premier David Eby says he wants to talk to Alberta's Danielle Smith about it.
2: When Canadians sing, "We stand on guard for thee," I think Canadians mean it.
4: He says to say this is a bad time for a referendum like this is an understatement. We'll have more coming up at 10. A deadly crash in the wee hours this morning in Calgary's Northwest. Police report one person killed in a collision early this morning near Crowchild Trail and Northland Drive. And the issue of scrapping the free fare zone on the C train downtown coming to City Council today. They're also considering a new downtown police station. One councillor thinks it should be up to the police commission. Now, the latest sports from Sportsnet 960, The Fan. Here is Tanya Blakeney.
0: Playoffs, postseasons, and international tournaments. The NHL's Western Conference Final is going to potentially wrap up tonight as the Vegas Golden Knights host the Colorado Avalanche, and the Avs are now fully and completely in must-win territory in this series. Last night, it was Andrei Svechnikov scoring in overtime.
5: They score! Andrei Svechnikov!
0: The visiting Carolina Hurricanes beat Montreal 3-2 to take a 2-1 series lead in the Eastern Conference. Memorial Cup continues in Kelowna, BC. The Kitchener Rangers, the OHL champs, knocked off the Everett Silvertips. They're from the WHL 6-2 last night to record the second consecutive victory for the Rangers. They play the Chicoutimi Saguenayens tonight. The New York Knicks are heading to the NBA Finals for the first time since 1999 as Karl Anthony Towns had 19 points and 14 boards, leading the visiting Knicks to the 130-93 sweep of the Cleveland Cavaliers. The West Final resumes tonight in Oklahoma City where the Thunder and San Antonio Spurs tangle for Game 5. It is a tied series. And then the NBA, WNBA this is, regular season last night had the Portland Fire defeat the New York Liberty 81-74, and the WNBA's regular season continues. In MLB action, it's the Toronto Blue Jays hosting the Miami Marlins for Game 2 tonight. The final yesterday.
6: Grounded to second, glove by Edwards. He'll throw to first, and the Marlins dominate, winning the opener 8-2, the final score.
0: Game 2 of 3 is tonight. 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
4: 660 News Time, 948. A 3-year-old girl's been found dead in a home near downtown Edmonton. Police were called out on Saturday to a multi-unit residence. They say the circumstances around the little girl's death are suspicious, but have not provided any more details. The homicide section has taken over the investigation, and police say an autopsy is scheduled for tomorrow. A senior Bank of Canada official says we need to rethink our approach to education and training as young people face a difficult labor market marked by low turnover and high long-term unemployment.
9: Nicholas Vincent, an external deputy governor at the Bank of Canada, says young people are overrepresented in the ranks of the unemployed and face challenges with being unemployed for longer. In addition to a slowing economy, Vincent pointed to structural factors, including an influx of young immigrants that intensified competition for entry-level jobs, a mismatch of young workers' skills and employment employers' needs and the growth of AI. He says we need to ask how we can better prepare young people for the new realities of the job market, make it easier for those who lose their jobs to reskill quickly, and ask what role should educational institutions play. Michelle Zedekian, The Canadian Press.
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10: 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The return of BTS among the epic performances and a jump back in time.
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0: It continues to be a decent ride as the midday sets in, cleaning up earlier crashes. One in the southeast, Deerfoot northbound near 130th Avenue. One was in the northeast at Falcon Ridge Boulevard and 52nd Street. And the closure still lingering in the northwest, Brisebois Drive at Crowchild Trail, Brisebois 40th Avenue over top of Crowchild Trail. And then a single lane is open westbound on Crowchild to get by Brisebois Drive. This follows a fatal collision from early this morning as that police investigation continues. Now, if you see something in the way, stall, collision, distraction of any kind, you can share it, 403-291-0066. Now, a look at the forecast. Here's meteorologist Michael Coos.
1: Lots of sun into the afternoon, more and more developing through mid-afternoon, but the instability is going to be around. Trough hangs over the area, risk of showers and thunderstorms coming later in the day. Tomorrow's unstable, mix of sun and cloud with a risk of thunderstorms and a high of 27. Sunny and 28 degrees on Thursday. The heat lasts at least through Friday. Friday, risk of showers and 28 degrees. Showers possible Saturday and cooler. Currently, Cranston's at 17, downtown also 17. Today's high up to 25.
4: 660 News Time, 9:52, coming up in your news at 10. Alberta separation is overshadowing the Western Premier's meeting in Cake Country, and one person has been killed in a major collision in Calgary's northwest.
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4: Well, shark attacks in the U.S. are very rare, but this year has already netted two reported incidents, the latest happening Monday off the Texas Gulf Coast.
34: Around 8 million people visit Galveston Island each year, and local officials say that in the past century, only 17 have been bitten by sharks. On Monday, a 17-year-old fishing with his dad on a boat off Galveston was helping to haul in a shark they had caught when he was bitten. His father applied a tourniquet until help arrived, but the teen had reportedly lost a lot of blood when he finally made it to a hospital.
4: That's ABC's Jim Ryan reporting. Survey results are out from TD this morning, indicating Canadians will be spending less this summer.
35: The survey says one in three Canadians will spend less, while 44% say fuel costs are a key reason that travel's being cut back. By the numbers, also finding 24% of Gen Z plan on increasing their summer spending, largely due to increased social pressure. Overall, 79% of Canadians say they plan on supporting local businesses, 62% redirecting spending toward everyday needs such as groceries, fuel, and housing. There are creative ways some are getting around the pinch, including 44% surveyed redeeming their loyalty points to travel. I'm John Leatherby.
4: Big names and nostalgic favorites lighting up the American Music Awards in Las Vegas last night with a show-stopping moment from the Black Eyed Peas. With that and more, here's Jamie Pulfer.
10: BTS opened the show. A first award. award show performance in 4 years after mandatory military service, then winning Artist of the Year. Queen Latifah hosting for the first time since 1995 and freaked out meeting John Resnick of the Goo Goo Dolls, the entire venue breaking out into Iris. And I don't want the world to see. The What Were You Like in the 90s trend taking that song viral. Speaking of the 90s. Performances from Hootie and the Blowfish and these guys about to start a Vegas residency next month. New Kids on the Block and the Lifetime Achievement Award goes to Billy Idol.
3: When I started out in punk rock back in 1976, we thought it may only last about 6 months, let alone 50 years.
10: And it's been 52 years of the AMAs. I'm Jamie Pulfer.
4: Iconic jazz musician Sonny Rollins has passed away at the age of 95. Here's Eva Fragiscados.
11: The tenor saxophonist, known for his improvisational skills, died at his home in Woodstock, New York.
14: I would like to be remembered as someone who tried to make myself a better person.
11: Rollins was one of the last living greats of the bebop jazz era and considered one of the most influential saxophonists of his time, with landmark recordings such as Saxophone Colossus. Rock fans got a glimpse of the jazz great when he performed a sax solo on the Rolling Stones track Waiting on a Friend. Rollins performed into his 80s but played his last concert in 2012 and had to give up his instrument completely in 2014 due to pulmonary fibrosis. Rollins was honored with several Grammy Awards, and in 2011 he was a Kennedy Center honoree. I'm Eva Fragiscados.
4: Coming up, a check on business with Chris McCusker, 660 News Time, 956.
15: Stop hoping, praying, and wishing that your car will make it from point A.

0: with your latest business.
1: The U.S. military says it conducted self-defense strikes in southern Iran on Tuesday, targeting vessels allegedly trying to deploy mines, as well as missile launch locations, complicating peace talks. Donald Trump saying in a social media post that he's encouraged Saudi Arabia, Qatar, Pakistan, Turkey, Egypt, and Jordan to join the Abraham Accords. That puts the price of Brent crude back over $100 U.S. a barrel. West Texas remains lower on the trading day, currently $94.25 U.S. a barrel, down about 2.3%. Eli Lilly's agreed to buy three vaccine companies for a total of $3.83 billion cash. It marks the drug maker's re-entry into the infectious diseases space, with new acquisitions offering accesses to shingles vaccine along with the Epstein-Barr virus. The drug maker, with some extra cash just laying around because of its holdings in obesity drugs such as Zepbound. Shares of Apple hitting an all-time high on this day after an upgrade. A Bank of America analyst sees a significant opportunity in agentic AI. Stock is up 0.75%. BP ousting its chair, Albert Manifold, with immediate effect, citing governance standards, oversight, and conduct issues just under 8 months after he took office to help oversee a strategy revamp. Manifold's departure follows scandal and repeated leadership changes at BP. Less than 3 years ago, former CEO Bernard Looney was fired after lying to the board about personal relationships with colleagues. The stock in BP is down by about 4% on the day. Checking the markets, the TSX and the Dow both in the red. TSX is off by 207 points. The Dow is lower by 125. The positive sides with the NASDAQ and the S&P. The NASDAQ is up 239. The S&P, a new intraday high, currently up 42 points. Gold at $45.36 U.S. an ounce. Our dollar, 72.43 cents U.S. At the Business Center, I'm John Leatherby.
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11: It's mainly cloudy and 17. Good morning, I'm Todd Kaufman. Here's what's making news right now. Canada's Western Premiers wrap up their two-day meeting in Alberta today, concluding a debate dominated by one topic in particular, Alberta separation. 660's Logan Stein with the latest.
12: The elephant in the room is not going anywhere. Alberta's growing separation debate is taking center stage. BC's Premier David Eby did not mince any words when discussing it.
13: To say that this is the worst time to begin testing the bonds that hold this country together is a significant understatement.
12: Saskatchewan's Premier Scott Moe is also weighing in, saying it's not for him to judge Albertans.
14: But I would say I understand why it's here. We've had 10 years of unconsulted harmful policy by the previous prime minister. And, you know, people will say, why do you talk about the previous prime minister? Those policies are still in place today. That's the rearview mirror look. And if we continue to look in that rearview mirror, you're going to increasingly remain frustrated.
12: Meanwhile, pipeline politics and Western economic projects are also heating up discussions, with Daniel Smith saying BC has stifled the construction of critical infrastructure being built to the West Coast.
15: These ports are not British Columbia's ports, they're Canada's ports.
12: Alberta's expected to submit a proposal for a new West Coast oil pipeline through BC by July, in part of an agreement with Ottawa that includes relaxed carbon pricing. I'm Logan Stein.
11: 660 News time, 10:01. Traffic and weather together on the ones from the 660 News Radio Traffic Center. Here's Tanya.
0: It's been a mild commute for the midday. Watching cameras and volume very light, though construction may slow you down. There's also this incident in the northwest still lingering at Breezepois Drive and Crow Chai.

0: 16 News Radio Traffic Center. I'm Tanya Blakeney. Conditions aren't so bad around the city with a dry ride so far. Movement on Crowchild Trail is doing pretty good in the northwest, though Brisebois Drive north or on top of Crowchild Trail is still dealing with a closure and detour from an earlier fatal collision investigation. There was also a crash in the northeast at Falcon Ridge Boulevard and 52nd Street where McKnight Boulevard meets. If you spot something in the way, it's a free call at star or pound 660. 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Now the forecast. Here's meteorologist Michael Kuse.
1: Lots of sun into the afternoon. Plenty of heat, too. We're going to see a risk of showers or thunderstorms developing into the evening especially, but potentially even late afternoon. Unstable tomorrow as well. Mix of sun and cloud. Chance for thunderstorms, but hot. Up to 27 degrees and at least that warm on Thursday. This afternoon, it warms up to 25.
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17: He's back. I'm back. We're back. And Professor Ian Lee is actually in Ottawa today for a change. He is with the Sprott School of Business at Carleton University. Welcome back.
18: Thank you very much, Rob. It's good to be back. The summer's here. When I left, it was in January. It was minus 25, and I went to Miami, and it was plus 25. I took a picture, a screenshot, showing minus 25 and plus 25, and so I sent it to people.
17: None of us will have any sympathy for you in all of your travels. You basically avoided the rough and tumble Ottawa winter. So anyway, it's good to have you back. There's lots to talk about.
18: Okay, go ahead.
17: Let's jump right into this here, okay?
18: Yeah.
17: There are news reports that SpaceX, the company owned by Elon Musk, is going to do an IPO. It's going to sell shares to the public. It's going to be the largest IPO, they say, in the history of Wall Street. And it's going to make Elon Musk a trillionaire, the world's first trillionaire. Now, look, you know and I know, some people already don't like the idea that there are billionaires. In California, there's a raging debate right now about the billionaire's tax.
18: Sure.
17: Some people might find the idea that someone could be a trillionaire, that's obscene. when so many people are struggling to make ends meet. Here's a question for you. Is it wrong that society would allow someone to become a trillionaire? What do you think?
18: Of course not. Absolutely, of course not.
17: Oh. No.
18: But I'll explain why. We're confusing wealth with income, number one. This is wealth. This is paper wealth. It's real. Not trying to suggest it isn't. He's an innovator. He's an entrepreneur. So he's doing something, and he's offering shares to the public. First off, nobody has to buy those shares. So somebody out there that's offended, I have an answer for you. Don't buy his shares. Nobody is forcing anybody to buy those shares. That's number one. Number two, these capitalists innovate all the time. That's why in the last 250 years, we went from essentially Stone Age man living, as Thomas Hobbes said, life was short, nasty, and brutish, and ugly, and vicious, and mean. And we went from that 250 years to this extraordinary wealth in Canada, the United States, and the other high-income countries. And it's not because of Karl Marx. Let's be very, very clear. It's not because of Fidel Castro or Lenin or Stalin. It was because of all the innovators who founded businesses and grew them and created wealth. For those who still don't follow me or don't agree with me, let me use something we all understand. It's called hockey. Imagine if somebody stood up and said, it's really unfair that in the hockey game, there are some people who are way, way better than everybody else. They score more goals. They win more games. They make more money. We must ban them from hockey. That's not right. They're too good.
17: All right.
18: That's ridiculous. Okay. Everybody understands that's preposterously stupid. What we do in our economy, in our society, I'm not saying they should have all their wealth free. Nobody has ever suggested that in the last 80 years. What we do is we have a progressive income tax system, which means that the more money you make, the higher the rate of tax, not only the absolute value of the tax, but the higher the percentage of tax. And so we tax back their wealth on income or a share of their wealth. In fact, let's put some hard facts on the table for my socialist friends. The top two quintiles, the top 40% of income earners in our country pay 85% of all the taxes. The bottom quintile pays zero. Zero. The bottom 40% pay a total of 5%. So what we're saying when we strip away the propaganda and the ideology is let's abolish these wealthy people. Let's abolish them so we can all be equally poor. It reminds me of that great interview in 1968. Abbie Hoffman was interviewed at the Chicago riots or Chicago convention. And the journalist said, what do you want to do, Abbie? He says, we want to tear down the system, man. We want to destroy the system.
17: Right.
18: And then
17: right,
18: the journalist
17: right.
18: said, yeah. And hang on, let me finish the story. Then the journalist said, well, Abbie, what do you want to do once you've done that? He says, well, we're going to groove in the rubble, man. So let's all groove in the rubble after we abolish wealth.
17: Right. Okay. But a lot of this wealth is tied to the performance of the stock, right? And he will have become a trillionaire through, say, stock options. Now, in Canada, you know this, that the way stock options are taxed, they're taxed much more preferably, I would say, favorably than, say, income. Our income is taxed at a marginal rate, while stock options are taxed at, I think it's a 50% deduction on stock option wealth.
18: Yes.
17: And there are people on the left, Canadian Center for Policy Alternatives, you know them all, who said this is not fair. This creates wealth inequality. What about that?
18: Well, they're wrong. And let me say something
17: about
18: because I know many of these people. I've debated them. None of them have ever founded a business. None of them have ever worked in the market economy. They're professors like me, or they're in nonprofit organizations. Okay, that's the first point I want to put out there. Secondly, there is a reason why we do that. The reason is because we want to incentivize people to start businesses and to innovate. You see, as Joseph Schumpeter taught us 50, 70 years ago, the secret of capitalism is not making money. The secret, what makes it so successful, is one word in this world: innovation. We want them to innovate. You see, the people at the Center of Policy Alternatives and all the professors, including me, we don't innovate. We don't create jobs. We don't create factories. We don't create economic growth. We sit in the ivory tower and throw darts and bullets or, you know, insults at people that are out there in the trenches creating jobs, creating companies. And that's why this is why they don't understand. What their solution is, and I'm not being extreme when I say this, the alternative is to create a system like North Korea or Cuba where everybody is equally poor. Then there's no inequality. They say inequality is bad. Inequality is the reality of the world. I can't play football like Tom Brady. That's inequality. You know, an older person cannot run like a younger person in Olympics or in athletics. There's all, the world is filled with inequality.
17: Okay.
18: Equality is the absence of difference.
17: Okay. Well, for the rest of us who aren't trillionaires, there is growing data that insolvencies are up and mortgage delinquencies are on the rise. Is Professor Lee worried? We'll ask him next on News Radio.
0: News Radio Traffic Center. I'm Tanya Blakeney. Volume still rather quiet. Midday moving nicely as the sun tries to peek from behind some clouds. There's still a closure in the northwest. Bracewell Drive affected by an early fatal collision from this morning. Detour in place over top of Crowchild Trail at 40th Avenue. Crowchild is also narrowed but moving in both directions. In the northeast, you'll find a collision. Falcon Ridge at 52nd Street. That's basically where McKnight Boulevard splits 52 and Falcon Ridge. And then in the southeast, there was another crash on Deerfoot at 130th Avenue. If there is something in your way, stall, collision, distraction, pass it on. 403-291-0066. Now a look at the forecast. Here's meteorologist Michael Coos.
1: Sunshine this afternoon, mixed in with some cloud cover coming in later in the day. A risk of thunderstorms even this evening. It will remain warm, active, even a little humidity over the next couple of days. Tomorrow's a mix of sun and cloud. Risk of thunderstorms up to 27, 28 degrees. It's sunny on Thursday. This afternoon, it warms up to 25.
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17: With Professor Ian Lee from the Sprott School of Business at Carleton University. Insolvency volumes, people filing for personal bankruptcy, highest since 2009, Professor. Mortgage delinquency rates, especially in Ontario and BC, way up, up by 50%. Still a small number, less than 1%, but up nonetheless. Are you worried at all?
18: Of course I'm worried. I'm writing a book right now with Larry O'Brien on Canada in the Age of Trump. There's a straight line we argue over the last 60 years, and we do precisely identify 60 years, 1968 to 2015, as this period when we went down a wrong road. And we said, we're going to regulate, you know, we're going to have supply management, we're going to keep out foreign competition in certain industries such as telecom, because we don't want them to compete and push down the prices for everybody and create more wealth. And we put a higher, we have some of the highest rates of corporate taxation in the OECD, by the way. And we put restrictions on things like no pipelines and tanker bans. And what we did is we drove down economic growth writ large. And ultimately, we created a very less and less attractive economy. $1 trillion of wealth has migrated from Canada in the last 10 years, according to CD Howe, to the United States because they have seen that these people with money don't find it an attractive place to do business. And so they're leaving. They're exiting. Capital's mobile. And the latest study that just came out this morning shows that our best educated, many of our youngest and smartest and brightest are moving, migrating to the States because they see bigger opportunities. So this is now we're at the long end at the end of a long chain that really starts from the premises of our previous conversation of those that want to restrict wealth, restrict investment, restrict profit maximization, restrict people making money. And now we're paying the price. I'm just connecting the dots. That's what we're doing in this book, by the way. We are connecting, and we say that. We're connecting the dots between a bunch of different policies that people thought were inspired and honorable and good at the time, but cumulatively, over 60 years, these policies have made the country less and less attractive for investment, and so companies are going to the States. And so we are left with the dregs. We're left with the leftovers, and our economy is in decline, and the numbers are showing that. And that's why we have increasing unemployment, we have increasing bankruptcies, and until we do a transformation and come to a rude awakening, this is going to continue, and it's going to get worse.
17: Okay, but well, you haven't really been concerned in the past before about the mortgage delinquency rate, because even though it's up, it's still very low. That's always been your opinion, it's still very low. Are you... changing your view of that?
18: Well, yeah, I am. Yes, I am. Well, hang on. I'm not changing.
17: Okay. In a minute or less.
18: The facts are changing. Okay, when I was saying that, it's because the delinquency ratio was below what it was in 1980 when I was at the Bank of Montreal and the interest rates at 20%. We had the lowest mortgage delinquency in history. Now what's happening is it's climbing. So the facts are changing. And so what I'm saying is, whereas before I wasn't concerned because there was such small amounts of mortgage delinquency, but now it's becoming much more serious. So the data is speaking to us. I follow the data, follow the money, and the data is saying things are getting a lot worse. Not me. The data is saying that. Right. I'm just reading the data.
17: Okay.
18: And so, yes, things are getting worse, and yes, I'm concerned.
17: Okay. Thank you. Professor, good to speak with you and hear your voice again. We'll catch up next week. Bye-bye.
18: Very much, Rob.
17: That's Professor Ian Lee. He's with Carleton University Associate Professor of Management at Carleton University at the Sprott School. We'll talk about Alberta politics when we come back. Focus Alberta for our Tuesday Newsday panel. That's just ahead. This is News Radio.
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7: It's mainly cloudy and 18. Good morning. I'm Todd Kaufman. Here's what's making news right now. Canada's Western premiers will conclude their meeting today, and one issue continues to hang over everything. Alberta separation has been a constant topic, creating an awkward tension in K-Country. 660's Logan Stein takes a look.
8: The separation shadow looms large. BC Premier David Eby has been clear in his opposition, pushing back on the rhetoric.
23: And we don't always get our way. I understand that. It doesn't mean that now is the time to break up the country. I just can't believe that that's the right course of action to respond to the challenges that we face.
8: And it hasn't just been the separatist movement causing tension. The pipeline discussions have also been a sore spot.
23: I would say with respect, BC has not been part of the pipeline conversation to date between the Prime Minister and Premier Smith. We need to be at the table. We should be at the table. We hope to be at the table, but we're not yet.
8: Premier Daniel Smith has had a lot to say as well, saying BC has stifled the construction of critical infrastructure being built to the West Coast over the years.
3: I think that there just needs to be self-reflection. You don't end up in with a situation where a million or more Albertans have given up on the country overnight. You get there because of successive barriers to us being able to realize our economic prosperity and be able to attract investment and be able to govern ourselves. So that has been a long time coming.
8: Premiers from across the West and the Northern Territories will wrap up their meeting later today. I'm Logan Stein.
7: 660 News Time, 10:31. 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
0: Refreshing cameras as this Tuesday morning treks on. Still watching police investigate a northwest collision from this morning. A fatal one. It happened early this morning at Brisebois Drive and Crowchild Trail. Brisebois is still closed north or on top of the Crowchild ramps at 40th Avenue. Crowchild Trail is reopened with a single lane moving westbound or northbound. In the city's southeast, earlier crash looks to be cleared. Pagan Trail at 68th Street or Stony Trail. There was also one in the northeast at Falcon Ridge and 52nd Street where Falcon Ridge meets McKnight Boulevard. Basically, it is also looking less and less dealing with delays. That brings things to a pretty quiet status quo outside of Crowchild and Brisebois Drive. And if you see something in the way, share it 403-291-0066. 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Now the forecast. Here's meteorologist Michael Kuse.
1: Sunshine into the afternoon and warm temperatures. A wind still lightly out of the north, 25 degrees a daytime high. Risk of showers coming in late in the day. Lingering instability on Wednesday with a high as hot as 27 and that heat hanging on through the end of the week. This afternoon, the coolest weekday over the next four, and it's still up to 25.
7: 660 News Time, 10:33. Happening now, we're learning more about a power outage in Airdrie this morning. An update from Fortis says 642 customers were left in the dark this morning around 7 after a motor vehicle crash, likely with a power pole, initially knocked out power to more than 800 homes and businesses. The agency says crews are making the repairs. Things should be restored around 11:30. And Calgary police say a months-long crime spree targeting collectible shops has been solved. Investigators linked four break-ins between July and early September of last year across the southeast. The suspects used power tools and pry bars to smash into stores, making off with tens of thousands of dollars in trading cards. The biggest haul included more than $70,000 worth, and it was taken from East Ridge Sports and Games back in August. Police say stolen vehicles were used in every case. I'm Todd Kaufman.
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17: With our Tuesday Newsday panel, that means it's time for Focus Alberta. Rob Breckenridge is with us, Calgary Herald contributor, host of the Rob Breckenridge Show. Great to hear from you, Rob Breckenridge. Thanks for coming on again.
4: Rob. You bet.
17: And Matt Solberg is here as well. He is a partner at New West Affairs. Hello, Matt. Good to hear from you again.
9: Hi there. Yeah, thanks for having me.
17: Start with you. So a lot to talk about, a lot happening. Brexit has come up in recent days, brought up by the Prime Minister. We'll talk about that. But in the years prior to the Brexit vote, the Leave side was kind of stuck in the polls at around 30% support. But then it gathered momentum in the run-up to the day of the referendum. The campaign mattered. Matt Solberg, what do you think the chances are that the same thing could happen with Alberta's referendum?
9: Well, look, I think it will happen. I don't know that we'll get the same result, but I think it's natural to assume that the numbers here will tighten up from where they are today, especially if you consider that this campaign could potentially be a multi-year campaign, depending upon how this initial vote this fall goes. So there's a lot of time. There's also the right conditions in terms of the other nine questions on the referendum ballot that are really designed to encourage those who are least happy with the status quo from coming out to vote. So I think the recipe is there. Whether or not we get that same result remains to be seen.
17: Okay. What do you think, Rob Breckenridge?
4: Yeah, I mean, you know, just 2 years before Brexit, of course, there was also the Scottish independence referendum, and maybe there's some parallels there, too. And that was 55-45 for remaining part of the United Kingdom. But, you know, it's a debate that still looms large. And, you know, the Scottish National Party is, you know, a pretty significant political force there. So even if sort of the Leave side or whatever we want to call it in Alberta, you know, comes up short, is there enough of that movement there, enough of a result there that keeps it as almost kind of like a permanent fixture in Alberta politics? And if so, does that mean a new party? Does that mean the UCP sort of morphs into something else? So I think in terms of where all of this goes, I mean, there's all kinds of questions about what the aftermath of this looks like. And then even the question itself, right? I think Matt alluded to it, the idea of which side is more motivated to turn out in what in a way is a referendum that doesn't actually trigger anything, right? So Does either side see voting as pointless? Is either side more motivated to get out and send a message? That's going to be a huge factor in this.
17: So, for example, I mean, according to this Angus Reid poll that's out this week, 60% would say remain, 35% leave. You think that could narrow, Matt Solberg? Well, what would contribute to that? What would go into that narrowing, do you think?
9: Well, look, I think that there are, first off, let's talk about some of the other questions on the ballot, because there are some direct parallels between the Brexit situation and what Alberta's encountering. You know, a lot of questions on the ballot here in Alberta about, you know, immigration reform and about ensuring that Alberta as a province has a say in determining, you know, just, you know, precisely who comes to Alberta. And that was very similar, as I understand it, to a dynamic in Britain at the time when it came to the Brexit vote. And it wasn't necessarily just about ending relations with the EU, but it became a referendum on, you know, is this the Britain you want it to be? And I fear that if this referendum in the fall becomes a question on, is this the Alberta you want it to be? It gives a lot of people a lot of different, you know, reasons to come out and say, no, it's not the Alberta I want it to be. I'd like to explore what that other option might be.
17: Okay. Let's listen to a little bit of Prime Minister Carney. This is from yesterday when he was asked about it in Ottawa. This is what he said. Going back to his days in the UK as the governor of the Bank of England when Brexit was happening. Let's listen here.
10: This is an observation from experience. In these separation issues, it is often advanced that vote for this and it's a free option. Vote for this and we will strengthen our hand in a future negotiation. That is a very dangerous bluff. That is a very dangerous bluff. I saw firsthand what happened in the United Kingdom when the view was vote for this, it'll be soft, and then we'll negotiate, etc. And they ended up, and they're still 10 years later trying to undo what people didn't think they were voting for, but what they ended up having. Have to be very careful about this. There's a very strong positive case for Canada, a strong Alberta in a united Canada. We're making it stronger, working together, and I look forward to making that case with many, many other Albertans and Canadians over the course of the next 150 days.
11: My colleagues in print.
17: So again, the Prime Minister yesterday in Ottawa calls it a dangerous bluff. But how, just generally speaking, Rob Breckenridge, how is he handling this, do you think?
4: Well, I think up until yesterday, I think he'd been handling it fairly well. I think the MOU between Alberta and Ottawa moving forward on this agreement is huge. I think it's a win-win for Alberta, for the rest of the country. I think, you know, his talk about the idea of constructive federalism, repairing some of the damage from the past, trying to show Albertans and all Canadians that, you know, bigger and better is possible and that this confederation can work, I think that's all been hugely helpful. I think to sort of go off track on that messaging yesterday and to sort of lament the fact that this is happening or suggest, you know, that people are going to be tricked into voting one way or another, I don't know that that's helpful. I mean, you know, the vote's been called, and certainly people can have opinions on whether we should be going down this path, but, I mean, we are. So I don't see how those comments yesterday really advance anything or change people's minds or win people over. So I don't know that that was necessarily a helpful approach. Hopefully we'll see him get back to, I think, the more optimistic, hopeful kind of messaging that is probably a lot more useful right now.
17: Okay. It's Focus Alberta, Matt Solberg. I want your take on the Prime Minister's remarks yesterday. But we'll have to wait until we come back. Here with Rob Breckenridge, Matt Solberg. I'm Rob Snow. This is Focus Alberta on News Radio.
0: Radio Traffic Center. I'm Tanya Blakeney. Conditions are still not so bad for a midday on a Tuesday, a warm Tuesday. Travel speed in the northwest, though, is affected by a detour closure. Breezeport Drive over top of Crowchild Trail, Breezeport 40th Avenue. The early fatal collision still being investigated here. You're going to see police in the area. Detour required and lanes restricted as well on Crowchild, though both east and westbound Crowchild open and moving. If you spot something in the way, it's a free call at star or pound 660. 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Now the forecast. Here's meteorologist Michael Coos.
1: Mainly sunny into the afternoon. A risk of thunderstorms coming this evening and overnight. Tomorrow, we're looking at daytime highs as warm as 27, with still a risk of thunderstorms. Settled on Thursday, sunshine and as hot as 28. This afternoon, early afternoon, it's mainly sunny with a high of 25.
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0: In the 660 News Radio Traffic Center, I'm Tanya Blakeney. Conditions around the city aren't so bad. They're certainly dry with some sun shining. There is maybe a traffic light delay in the northwest, John Laurie Boulevard at Edgemont Boulevard, 53rd Street, and the closure is still lingering at Breezeball Drive over top of Crowchild Trail. Breezeball 40th Avenue shut down. Watch for detour and police in the area after a fatal collision from early this morning. Travel speed on Deerfoot looking pretty good north and south, averaging pretty close to the 100K mark. If there is something in your way, stall, collision, distraction, pass it on, 403-291-0066. Now a look at the forecast. Here's meteorologist Michael Coos.
1: Sunny and warm this afternoon, gets up to at least 25 degrees. Risk of thunderstorms coming in late in the day could linger into the overnight as well. Active day tomorrow, partly sunny with a chance for thunderstorms and a high of 27. Sunny and 28 degrees on Thursday. In the morning, lows are going to be in the mid-teens. This afternoon, it heats up to at least 25.
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17: A few minutes left here on Focus Alberta, our Tuesday Newsday panel with Rob Breckenridge and Matt Solberg. This is in the Globe and Mail today. Quote, the president of Alberta's governing United Conservative Party says he believes a majority of UCP members will vote against remaining in Canada in a referendum this fall, despite Premier Danielle Smith's campaign in favor of Confederation. Rob Smith, who heads the UCP's board of directors, said the party will not pick a side. Will not pick a side in the lead up to the separation vote. I know the Parti Québécois is a separatist party. I know Quebec Solidaire is a separatist party. They're upfront about it. They speak openly about it. Is the UCP a separatist party, Matt Solberg? Is it a separatist party?
18: No, I don't think it is. And in fact, it was founded on principles of remaining loyal to a united Canada. I know that principle, you know, is no longer found in the Constitution. But the point is, nobody elected the UCP in 23 thinking that they were a separatist party. And I think that as it exists right now, the party is more than just the membership. The party exists to win elections. And in order to win elections, you have to attract more votes than the other party. And so if you look at it from that perspective, the people voting for the UCP and the people that the UCP hopes vote for them again in the future are not expecting them to take a separatist position.
17: What do you think, Rob Breckenridge?
19: Well, you know, it's not a separatist party at the moment. It certainly wasn't founded as one, which is, you know, I agree with Matt there. But, I mean, it could be one. It could turn into one. And that may hinge on the vote. I mean, if this goes, you know, in favor of sort of the commence or lead side, I could see the UCP moving in that direction. I mean, ultimately, it's the membership of the party that determines what it is and what it stands for. And if enough UCP members want it to be that, it may well become that. And even before we get to a vote, there seem to be some separatist leaders who aren't too happy with

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1: It's mainly cloudy and 18. Good morning, I'm Todd Kaufman. Here's what's making news right now. Canada's Western premiers will wrap up their two-day meeting in K-Country today, concluding a debate dominated by just one topic in particular, Alberta's separation. 660's Logan Stein takes a look.
2: The elephant in the room is not going anywhere. Alberta's growing separation debate is taking center stage. BC's Premier David Eby did not mince any words when discussing it.
3: To say that this is the worst time to begin testing the bonds that hold this country together is a significant understatement.
2: Saskatchewan's Premier Scott Moe is also weighing in, saying it's not for him to judge Albertans.
4: But I would say I understand why it's here. We've had 10 years of unconsulted, harmful policy by the previous prime minister. And, you know, people will say, why do you talk about the previous prime minister? Those policies are still in place today. That's the rearview mirror look. And if we continue to look in that rearview mirror, you're going to increasingly remain frustrated.
2: Meanwhile, pipeline politics and Western economic projects are also heating up discussions, with Daniel Smith saying BC has stifled the construction of critical infrastructure being built to the West Coast.
5: These ports are not British Columbia's ports, they're Canada's ports.
2: Alberta's expected to submit a proposal for a new West Coast oil pipeline through BC by July, in part of an agreement with Ottawa that includes relaxed carbon pricing. I'm Logan Stein.
1: 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Here's Tanya.
6: It is and has been a fairly quiet ride. Now, the exception to this rule is an incident in the northwest where Crowchild Trail meets Brisebois, or perhaps where Brisebois Drive and 40th Avenue meet Crowchild Trail. Early morning collision has led to a closure here, and it's lasted for much of the day. Now, some good news. The ramp is the only thing left closed at the intersection, Crowchild Trail to Brisebois Drive. It does appear that lanes have opened up over top of Crowchild on Brisebois Drive, and that's a fairly fresh update. Now, in the city's northwest, looks like there are some very small but tapping brake light delays on Stoney Trail heading westbound through Beddington, Shaganapi Trail. If there is something in the way there, you can share it. Roadwork still ties things up in the southeast, McLeod Trail at Canyon Meadows Drive, and in the northeast, Memorial Drive and 36th Street. And if you see something in the way, share it 403-291-0066.

0: In the 660 News Radio Traffic Center, I'm Tanya Blakeney. Some good news in the Northwest. Breezebois Drive now moving a little more freely, though still restricted on the ramp from Crowchild Trail after a fatal collision from early this morning, around 1 o'clock this morning. You'll find travel speed in the area is improved on Crowchild. And again, Breezebois Drive hadn't been closed for quite some time, but is now moving a little more freely. Watch for any detoured lanes and police still at the intersection. If there is something in your way, stall, collision, distraction, pass it on. 403-291-0066. Now a look at the forecast. Here's meteorologist Michael Coos.
1: Beautiful afternoon. The heat coming in, and that heat's going to be around through the rest of the work week. It could change a little bit heading into the weekend, but that's still up in the air. This afternoon, up to 25 or 6, mainly sunny. Risk of thunderstorms coming in late in the day, and unstable tomorrow with a chance for thunderstorms up to 27, 28, and sunny on Thursday. This afternoon's high at least up to 25.
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11: It's our topic today, and it's great to be back with you and great to be taking your calls again on Talk Back. Our topic today is all this talk about separation in Alberta, in Quebec. Do you think this is a serious threat to Canadian unity? Are you taking it seriously, or do you think in the end nothing will come of it? It's hype, it's noise, Canada will stay united in the end. What do you think? 1-833-668-2577. 1-833-668-2577. First-time caller, George in Calgary, up first on TalkBack. Hello, George.
12: Hi, how are you doing today?
11: Very good, George. Good to hear from you. Are you taking this seriously, or do you think it's overblown hype?
12: Well, I think it's going to be serious if, you know, the federal government doesn't respond. I mean, with Mark Carney's comments of, you know, you're playing a dangerous game and, you know, threatening, using this as a leverage. But the bottom line is, I think people are gonna say, look, you either, you know, give us an equal shake or we're going to go elsewhere. And that's, I mean, if I have to give equalization payments to other provinces so that everybody gets a fair amount of money, well, then how come everybody doesn't have a fair say in the votes? The prime ministers decided before we even close our polls here. We already know who the prime minister is. And that's unfair to Albertans and everyone in Western Canada.
11: Okay, so you think it's a serious issue. What about these polling numbers? I mean, all the polls would seem to suggest that this Alberta separation business doesn't have a hope in hell, to be quite frank with you, George.
12: Well, I work 60 to 70 hours a week. I'm in my mid-50s, and I have a severe lung disability. Still work 60 to 70 hours a week. When you phone me and ask me to do a poll, I tell you I don't have time because I'm working. And I hang up
11: sure.
12: the phone.
11: Yeah.
12: So,
11: yeah.
12: you know, where the guy that's sitting there and loving the federal government because they get all their little free stuff and all their free money, well, that guy doesn't work. So he has lots of time. You know, he's not working. So he's got lots of time to fill out your polls.
11: I don't know, but all the polls, even the Alberta pollster, Janet Brown, okay, most respected pollster in Alberta, says it's 67 to 27 right now.
12: Yep.
11: 67 to stay in Canada versus 27 to leave.
12: Like your guest said before, it's like Brexit. The ball got rolling. Once it got closer to the voting, the ball got rolling. And, you know, people like me, if things aren't going to change, I'm sick of handing 25 to 30% of my paycheck to a federal government that gives me nothing in return.
11: Okay.
12: Then why
11: thank
12: am
11: you,
12: I
11: George.
12: Giving them money?
11: Gotcha, George. Don't want to go around in circles because we have a lot of calls to get to. Appreciate you being a first-time caller today. Mike is a first-time caller. He is also in Alberta today. Hello, Mike.
10: Hey, how's it going, Rob?
11: Yeah, I'm very good, Mike. Are you taking it seriously? Do you see it as a threat or is this... is this over before it even begins? What do you think?
10: I don't necessarily view it as a threat. I understand why many Canadians want the country to stay united, and I respect that perspective, right? We live in a democracy, and we should respect everyone's perspective. I'm not against Canadians or any other provinces. I just think Albertans should be allowed to openly discuss what's best for Alberta's future, right? There are things like Alberta has a major energy sector that contributes significantly to Canada's economy, yet many Albertans feel federal policies hurt provincial industries, right? I feel like a lot of people who do support this Alberta Independence Act or, mission.
11: Movement.
10: They're thinking that, hey, we give way, way more than what we receive back. You know what I mean? And I think that letting it come to a referendum, whether, you know, the people who support the movement of Alberta being separate, whether they win or whether they lose, it's just something, you know, that needs to go forward. It's a democracy. And I think the outcome will tell the story, right?
11: Right. So you're happy the vote is actually going to happen in October, even if it's just the first step. You're pleased to see that happen. Okay.
10: I am. Yeah. Win or lose, it is what it is.
11: Win or lose. Okay. What do you think the prospects of winning are? What does winning mean for you? What does winning mean for you? Does winning mean independence?
10: Winning in, you know, Alberta gaining its independence. Now, whether that be literally separate from Canada or different rules, I'm not 100% entirely sure what that's going to look like. But I mean, the polling numbers, like, we're not blind. I mean, they're not lying on that. It's not happening just yet, but in Alberta, it's a real thing. Like I said, I live in Calgary, and I do see quite a bit of it. So I guess we'll wait and see.
11: Okay, thank you. And just like that, we're off and running. A lot of calls from Alberta whenever this topic comes up. It's your country, too. If you live in Nova Scotia today and you're listening, it's your country, too. You hear some of our callers from Alberta. They don't want to be part of it anymore. Why don't you weigh in on that? And if you're in southern Ontario today, across Kitchener-Waterloo, it's your country, too, and it's on the line. You hear it already on Talkback today. But do you take it seriously? Is this a serious threat to Canadian unity, or is it hype, noise? Nothing will come of it. Just look at the polls. 1-833-668-2577. It's News Radio.

0: 660 News Radio Traffic Center. I'm Tanya Blakeney. Conditions are still quiet around the city. May tap some brake lights in the southeast downtown. Memorial Drive heading west into the downtown core. Center Street, north and southbound lanes. First Street or McLeod Trail southeast. Also a little slow through in front of the Calgary Tower. In the northwest, Brisebois Drive and Crowchild Trail open, but now restricted just on the ramp following a crash. 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Here is meteorologist Michael Coos.
1: Sunshine this afternoon and heating up. Yesterday was 26 degrees. We'll be close to that today. A risk of thunderstorms this evening. Tomorrow's unstable. Partly sunny with a chance for thunderstorms and a high of 27. Sunshine on Thursday and up to 28. This afternoon, at least up to 25.
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10: All this talk about separation, do you take it seriously? Is it a serious threat to Canadian unity? Or in the end, nothing will happen. Nothing will come of any of this. 1-833-668-2577. Andrew is up next. Hello, Andrew. Thanks for calling, Andrew.
11: Hey, good morning from Calgary. So I would take this very seriously, and I'm going to split my vote. And by splitting, I'm going to vote yes on the first one and probably no on the second one. Why am I splitting my vote? Because I think Ottawa needs to wake up and understand. Because we've been saying this for years that, you know, we're mad. But Ottawa is just, oh, they're just little toddlers over there crying about their oil. No, we're serious. And we want more power in our hands than Quebec and Newfoundland, Labrador running our country.
10: Okay. If I could then, why do you think right now that it's like a 25, 35, 40-point lead for the remaining Canada side, according to all of these polls?
11: I think people are just scared to answer the question.
10: Scared to answer the question.
11: Maybe they're not. Because people are skeptical of privacy. Are they taking my name? Are they putting it out there? So a lot of people say okay. No, and move on. Like, you don't know the facts. Like I said, I'm splitting my vote.
10: Right.
11: On the first one,
10: yeah.
11: No on the second one.
10: Okay. Well, if there is a second one, you'd have to win the first one first, I suppose, right?
11: I think the first one's going to go through because there is our province is booming right now. We have a lot of work. We know what's going to happen in the future if this continues. We need our own refinery here. Build a refinery here, keep our oil in the country, and sell it to other people. Don't sell it to the state for a quarter on the dollar and then buy it back. We have to have some common sense in this country.
10: I can appreciate why the people of Alberta would be mad at the Trudeau government. If people all across the country were mad at the Trudeau government. That's why the Liberal Party in the latter years of Mr. Trudeau was at 15% of the polls. But now it's Prime Minister Carney. He claims to be an Albertan. You know, he was raised in Edmonton. He wants to turn the page. He's open to a pipeline.
11: He came back to be prime minister.
10: Okay, but do you not think, because your premier is there signing deals with him, does that not mean anything to you?
11: They have to get along. They're both leaders. They have to shake hands and make nice to each other. But at the end of the day, Carney is Trudeau, just a nicer guy.
10: Carney's Trudeau, just a nicer guy. All right, Andrew, thank you. Take it seriously, he says. Kyle, up next, first-time caller. Hello, Kyle. What do you think, Kyle? Are you there, Kyle? Have we lost Kyle?
8: No. Hello. How you doing?
10: I'm good, Kyle. Thank you. Do you take it seriously, this separation business?
8: Absolutely, I take it seriously, and I think most Albertans do, and I would implore all Canadians to take it very seriously at this point.
10: Why is that?
8: Well, if you want to not see the destruction and implosion of the country as you know it, then you should take it seriously.
10: Okay, why should I worry about it when the poll comes out, say, from Janet Brown, and it says only 27% of the people of Alberta support separation in Alberta? Why should I worry about that? Why should I lose sleep over that?
8: I'll answer that in two parts. One is that the mainstream media in Canada is just federally controlled and ran propaganda. So you guys probably aren't even accurately informed to begin with. And polling figure, that polling number that you referenced there, that's like at the beginning of this. When we first talked about it, we were hearing about a 10 to 15 soft support. I'm reading things like as of today that's showing support has grown from 33% in favor up to 40% in favor. And I have no doubt in my mind that by the time October rolls around, we will easily have that 50% plus one.
10: All right. Again, these are poll results that are just days, if not weeks old. I mentioned Angus Reid had a poll yesterday, 35%. 35% the separatist side.
8: Lots of different polls are giving lots of different figures. So, mm-hmm. I'm going to give some leeway to that. But I'm telling you that I've seen a poll as of this morning that shows 40% in favor. And that's a growth of 7% within just a few months. In favor of it. Do you see what I'm saying? So if we just extrapolate...
10: I see what you're saying, sir. I know exactly what you're saying because that's what happened with Brexit. Brexit was stuck at around 30% and the Leave side won Brexit on referendum night. I'm not saying it's not possible. Thank you.
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9: It's mainly cloudy and 19. Good morning, I'm Todd Kaufman. Here's what's making news right now. Canada's Western Premiers will wrap up their meetings in K-Country today, and one issue continues to dominate. Alberta separation's been a constant subject, creating an awkward tension in the meetings. Here's 660's Logan Stein.
12: The separation shadow looms large. BC Premier David Eby has been clear in his opposition, pushing back on the rhetoric.
13: And we don't always get our way, I understand that. It doesn't mean... That now is the time to break up the country. I just can't believe that that's the right course of action to respond to the challenges that we face.
12: And it hasn't just been the separatist movement causing tension. The pipeline discussions have also been a sore spot.
13: I would say with respect, BC has not been part of the pipeline conversation to date between the Prime Minister and Premier Smith. We need to be at the table. We should be at the table. We hope to be at the table, but we're not yet.
12: Premier Daniel Smith has had a lot to say as well, saying BC has stifled the construction of critical infrastructure being built to the West Coast, over the years.
14: I think that there just needs to be self-reflection. You don't end up with a situation where a million or more Albertans have given up on the country overnight. You get there because of successive barriers to us being able to realize our economic prosperity and be able to attract investment and be able to govern ourselves. So that has been a long time coming.
12: Premiers from across the West and the Northern Territories will wrap up their meeting later today. I'm Logan Stein.
9: 660 News Time, 11:31. 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Here's Tanya.
0: Well, that rush hour volume is well behind you. Midday lunch hour volume looking pretty good. The sun winning some fight with the clouds downtown this morning. Seeing a little bit more blue sky. Routes again dry. Now, the Northwest still managing a collision. The intersection at Crowchild Trail and Brisebois Drive and 40th Avenue. Brisebois had been closed for much of the morning. It does look like there's a little bit of movement happening over top of the Crowchild Trail ramp, but it's the ramp now closed at Crowchild because of an incident. Watch for people in that area. Police detouring you around. It's the only item on the go, though it has been on the go for quite some time. You'll find McLeod Trail moving well in the southeast. North or south at Country Canyon Meadows Drive, and then northbound lanes get you up past Glenmore to the Chinook area and the downtown. If you spot something in the way, share it. 403-291-0066. 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Leva Sleep, the better bed. Now the forecast. Here is meteorologist Michael Kuse.
1: Sun into the afternoon and hot, too. Gets up into the mid-20s at least. A risk of thunderstorms coming in late afternoon at the earliest, but it looks like more so evening and early overnight. Tomorrow's unstable as well with a risk of thunderstorms. Storms, especially to the west, but even into Calgary, not out of the question. It's hot, 27 degrees and 28 degrees on Thursday. This afternoon, at least up to 25.
9: 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This just into 660 News Radio. An Edmonton man who supplied a semi-automatic rifle later used to kill two police officers has been found guilty of manslaughter. Dennis Okumau has been convicted on three counts of manslaughter along with a number of lesser charges. Justice John Little says while Okumau didn't pull the trigger by selling the rifle to a 16-year-old Roman Shuchuk, the man knew or should have known something terrible could result. Okumau was charged in the 2023 deaths of Edmonton Police Constables Travis Jordan and Brett Ryan, as well as the teen. And today at City Hall, Council is voting on whether to scrap Calgary's climate emergency declaration and whether the downtown free fare zone should come to an end. There's also a motion to look into the cost of bringing a police station back downtown as part of the broader conversation around safety in the core. We'll have the latest. I'm Todd Kaufman.
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10: All this talk about separation, you can't escape it. Separation in Alberta, separation in Quebec, but do you take any of it seriously? Do you think this is a serious threat to the country, or do you think in the end nothing will come of it? And Canada will remain united. 1-833-668-2577. Let's get right back to it and to Cambridge for the first time today. Walter is on the line. Hello, Walter.
16: Hello. How are you there, my friend?
10: Yeah. Hanging in there, Walter. Yeah. The separatists are good, out today. Yeah. Talking to them. Yeah.
16: Okay. Well, you know, I've been hearing this stuff, you know, like my whole life. I used to live out in Alberta, and now you can correct me if I'm wrong, but I mean, like, you cannot just like vote and have a, and you know, like, and then you're going to have a separation. It's a lot more involved than that. Like, all of the provinces have to actually agree to it. There's like an ongoing process that it would never come to a conclusion. So I don't worry about it. I haven't worried about it. I'm not going to worry about it because it is so small of a chance that it's going to happen. So I don't worry about stuff like that, Rob.
10: Right. You're not losing sleep over it. You're not losing sleep over it.
16: No. I mean, you know, it's not like, you know, like I said, that they could just vote and say, you know, and then like next week, you know, they're separate from Canada. It would take years and years and years if it even happened at all. So I don't know why everybody's getting a big hubbub about it, because I think the hardest thing would be, you know, like to have a consensus of all the other provinces and all the other territories, right? And then you got the king over in England. He has to weigh in on it too, and it's just it's a waste of time is what it is, in my view.
10: It's a waste of time.
16: Yes, I do, like, for the reasons that I just said, you know.
10: Okay.
16: Because I was out in Alberta in the 70s, and I was out there working, and Ralph Klein was around then, and he was complaining about all the Ontario creeps and bums and all these other people that were, you know, coming out there, you know, looking for jobs. You know, maybe these people don't realize out in Alberta, but, you know, it was back then that Alberta was a have-not province, and money was being shipped out there to other provinces from out east. And so, you know, things change. So, you know, like, oil is the big thing now. And so now they just want to take all their toys and go home. So,
10: okay.
16: I don't think that I have to worry about it too much, Rob. Thanks.
10: Fair enough. Walter, thank you. Yeah, you've been clear. You know, a number of people have, you know, brought up the polls. For those who like to follow the polls, I'm a sucker for a political poll. There is a new poll tracker specifically about the Alberta separation issue being done by 338canada.com. I follow that quite regularly. And we've heard it already from some of our callers. Some people think polls are for dogs. Some people don't trust polls. Some people think poll results are bought and paid for. Okay, all well and good if that's what you think. I find them useful. I find them useful for identifying various trends, identifying how much awareness there is about certain issues. Awareness is very important, because sometimes what people in the news media think is important is not really that important to the typical Canadian who is just, you know, going to work and trying to pay the bills. I would imagine for people in Alberta these days, they are very aware of the debate that is underway about separation. As I say, you can't escape it. And in Quebec, I mean, the whole question about Quebec's independence has been part of daily life since the late 70s. And there have been two votes already on the matter, one in 1980 and one in 1995, which almost ended in disaster for the pro-Canada cause. But 338canada.com, Alberta separation tracker. Okay, this is how things look right now, with a vote coming in October in 146 days, whether to have an official vote sometime later on separation. They don't look like winning conditions to me for the separatist movement. It's broken down by remain and leave. Okay, remain in Canada or leave Canada. I mentioned Angus Reid. That's the most recent. That came out yesterday. Angus Reid, 60 to 35. For the remain side, 5% undecided. Main Street Research, 60 to 28. 28 with 12% undecided. Janet Brown, pollster in Alberta, 67 to 27. 6% undecided. Leger, 64 to 29. 7% undecided. Spark Advocacy, remain side at 70, leave side at 17. 12% undecided. Polara, 69% for remain, 25 for leave, 6% undecided. Abacus, 64 to 26, 10% undecided. Ipsos, 61 to 24, 15%. Undecided. So they're all polling about it. All the firms are polling about it. And now 338canada.com keeping track for it. But there's a clear trend there. Right now, as of today, May 26th, with a vote looming in Alberta on October 19th on this question, the spread in Alberta favors the remain side from anywhere from 25 to 49 points. So it seems to me that if you want, crave, desire an independent Alberta, you're going to have to change a lot of minds. That is a steep hill to climb. That's a lot of people who will need to be convinced that they're somehow going to be better off with Alberta being its own independent country and not being part of Canada anymore. That's why we're asking today, are you worried about it? Why would you worry about numbers like this? 17% support, according to one of the polls. 17% support. Does that mean nothing will come of it, or should we take this threat seriously? 1-833-668-2577 to have your say on Talkback on News Radio.
0: Radio Traffic Center. I'm Tanya Blakeney. Conditions are still beautiful around the city, or at least improving, with more sunshine, more blue sky overhead. Travel speed on Deerfoot is as posted, looking close to the 100K mark north and south. Might have some breaks in the northeast, Memorial Drive, 36th Street, where construction is happening. In the northwest, Crowchild Trail, Brisebois Drive, 40th Avenue, still managing issues as the ramp now from Crowchild to Brisebois Drive is the one that's affected after a closure of Brisebois for much of the rush hour period. If you spot something in the way, it's a free call at star or pound 660. 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Now the forecast. Here's meteorologist Michael Kuse.
1: Sunshine, warm into the afternoon today. Mid-20s for highs, upper 20s potentially on Wednesday and Thursday. Tomorrow's a risk of thunderstorms in there as well. Otherwise, partly sunny and 27, 28 and mainly sunny on Thursday. This afternoon's high at least up to 25.
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29: How are you?
10: Very good, Reza. Thank you for calling again. What's your opinion?
29: I don't think it's serious in a way that we're going to be separated from Canada. I don't think people will support that, but I take it serious in a way that it's going to make our province not be separated. Doesn't mean we are a united Canada, and we need to be united at this time. And that is a hurdle. It's going to be a problem. And BC government is going to use the case that why we shouldn't, they shouldn't approve our pipelines towards their province.
10: Mm.
29: because you're telling me you're not getting to work. So I think in that sense, it's going to harm us definitely, because nobody's talking about our geography. Let's say we are separated. You know, the export fees they're going to impose on our oil, it's going to make our oil uneconomical to kind of export. We need to get a visa to go to Saskatchewan. Nobody's talking about how December is going to destroy Alberta. You think you're going to save on taxes? Maybe, but we're not going to be able to make money. Who's going to invest in the province? We're going to be just one big ranch. And I think nobody's doing a good job in that sense to explain how separatism might affect our economy in a negative way. And this is all about the economy. But we have turned it to an emotional argument. Of course, people want to vent out, and they're angry, and this is historical since 1905. This is not new. But I think with Carney, it's a good time to, like, this memorandum. It's a great step. I don't know why we're talking about this right now. So I take it serious because it's going to harm us. In that sense,
10: all right.
29: I don't think we are going to become a country.
10: It'll harm the country economically because of the uncertainty that it creates, for example.
29: Exactly.
10: Is that what you mean?
29: In the run-up to the referendum, Donald Trump comes and says something like, makes it very attractive. But no, this is really false information right now. It's misinformation. You're going to be a better province if you're separated. I'm very hesitant. I'm trying to be unbiased. I don't see any good economical argument because this is truly about the economy.
10: All right. Thank you. Thank you, Reza. Thank you. Let's go to Finn. Alberta George is on the line. Hello, George.
2: How are you today, comrade?
10: Hanging in there, George. Yeah. On this side of the grass, which beats the alternative.
2: Be very, very afraid. You guys just keep poo-pooing us, just like Gandhi said. They mock you, then they disregard you, and then it's too late, and that's what's happening now. Let me check in with the poll thing you talked about.
10: Yeah.
2: There are so many. There's thousands upon thousands of people who won't answer these polls because they are terribly afraid, and they won't put their name down on something because of what they did to the truckers and the trucker convoy.
10: Okay.
2: Oh, did I lose you?
10: Oh, no, I'm right here, George. Yeah, I got you.
2: Yeah. And I don't know anybody who's in favor of staying with Canada. That's your country. You guys can have it. You'll have to pay for your own stuff for a change instead of robbing
10: you. You must have a pretty small circle of friends there, George.
2: Well, that's what I mean. I got a big circle of friends, and you talk to people everywhere, and like they're not answering the polls because they are afraid. They don't want their names to be out there because they know that Mark Carney was in charge. Well, he was behind the bringing in the Emergency Act for the truckers convoy, and they are afraid that he's going to do that to these people. So they're going to quietly and march in and put an X on, we're out of here, baby, and then we'll see you later. And like I said, disregard us at your own peril.
10: I'm not disregarding anything. I'm just questioning. The question is pretty basic here. Should we be worried? Should we be worried? Is this a threat? Okay. All right.
2: Absolutely a threat to your Canada.
10: You think it's all...
2: not to my Alberta. Oh,
10: okay.
2: And those guys are talking about we're landlocked. Alberta does 80% of its business with the United States. I have no problem dealing with the Donald. He's a lot more honest and forthright than Carney. So, and they talk about we're landlocked to Saskatchewan. If we don't get a pipeline to BC, we just say, okay, BC gets all its fuel from Alberta. They have 4 to 10 days of fuel. Then what happens? They got nothing. How does all that stuff from China
10: turn the tap off? You're going to turn the tap off? You turn the tap off. You'll turn the tap off, you say. You've got leverage to use.
2: Everything coming through there. Okay. We have all the leverage. We don't need you.
10: Don't need you. Why don't you leave already then? If you don't hate Canada that much, why don't you just leave?
2: We are going to leave.
10: You're going to leave. Okay. Again, I know you don't believe the polls. You think the polls are a lot closer and underestimating it. And maybe you're right, George. That's why we're asking the question. That's why we're having the debate today. And it sounds like it's going to be months and months and months of debate on the issue, not just in Alberta. There's another province there as well, where this is all the talk. Quebec. Well, you hear it from George. Take it seriously. Don't believe what the polls say. Is that what you think? Or do you think when it comes right down to it, whether it's October 19th or some even year off in the future when it's a binding referendum, if it even gets that far in Alberta, for example, you think people of Alberta, the majority, maybe even the vast majority, are proud Canadians and they want to stay part of this country? This is News Radio.
0: In the 660 News Radio Traffic Center, I'm Daniel Blakeney. Still maneuvering cameras and volume around the city as travel speed on Deerfoot looks good north and southbound. You'll find Glenmore Trail in the southeast, moving well between Stoney and Deerfoot as well. In the northwest, Crowchild Trail and Brisebois Drive. The ramp to Crowchild and Brisebois is affected from an earlier collision, though a lot more lanes have since reopened. 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Now the forecast. Here is meteorologist Michael Kuz.
1: Sunshine this afternoon and heating up as well. Mid-20s at least. Mild mornings, as we saw this morning. We're going to be mid-teens next couple of mornings. Risk of thunderstorms into tomorrow afternoon with a high of 27. Sunny and 28 on Thursday. And another warm one Friday where we could see some showers. This afternoon, partly to mainly sunny with a high of 25.
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10: All this talk about separation, do you take it seriously? Or not worried about it at all? Let's go to, Halifax. Okay. Albert. Albers in Halifax. Hello, Albert.
3: Yeah, hello, Rob. Yes. Yes, I do take this seriously. Even if it's the lowest number of people told about separating, it's that's an awful, awful huge satisfied part of the province. And, you know, you must remember the Quebec separatist movement, which is now just hovering around 50% every frigging referendum. I'm afraid it can only grow from here if the grievances are not met. And first of all, I'd say I'm a proud Canadian. I've lived, you know, from coast to coast in this beautiful country, and I lived in Alberta. And I was in Alberta in the worst time to be there, back in the Great Recession of the 1980s. So I toughed it out everywhere. And I still have good memories of Alberta and the people out there. So, yeah, I don't want to see them separate because, I care about them and this country. But having said that, I think they have legitimate complaints. And they've been, they've had their pictures too long and too far. If the government would only give the same amount of consideration and latitude to Alberta that it gives to Quebec, I think you'd see a lot more contentment in Alberta, a lot more dedication to the country. Quebec separatism isn't based on economic problems. It's based on a racial snobbery. So I'm going to be blunt about that. If you're not Quebec French, they want to leave, think they're superior, don't find English acceptable or whatever. You know, but Albertans have some legitimate complaints. And from those, probably like 80% of Daniel Smith has proposed. So say

0: located in Alberta, you're going to see that yes number is going to rise, and we're going to be either right at 50 or 50 plus by the time October rolls around. Going back to something one of your callers said before, about being landlocked, there's a maritime law on the books that any country that's landlocked has to have rights by the UN to the closest port.
1: Sure. Yeah. Okay. Yeah. Well, in Canadian law right now, I mean, it's part of Canadian law right now that pipelines are the exclusive domain of the federal government if they go across a border. That's in the Canadian law right now. Okay.
0: 100% right.
1: So do you think that gets easier if you're not part of Canada anymore?
0: There will not be another pipeline in as long as the Liberals and Carney's in government. Carney's right now going, we'll give you an MOU, and yes, we'll give you a pipeline. But they've already had a whole bunch of MLAs write in and say, we'll never vote for that. You'll never get that through. So Carney's only saying, yes, we'll get a pipeline, because he knows either the Indigenous will try to veto it, BC will try to veto it, his own MLAs will. He's not going to get the vote passed, and that's the only reason why he's giving us lip service. Mm-hmm.
1: You think it's lip service? Okay, fair enough. I mean, your premier, everywhere she goes, she's saying September of next year, shovels are in the ground on a new pipeline to BC, whether BC likes it or not. And some First Nations are opposed to it in BC. Some are heavily in favor of it and probably want to buy it. Thank you. But he says take it seriously. They'll have 50% plus one come October.
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3: It's partly cloudy and 18. Good afternoon. I'm Todd Kaufman. Here's what's making news right now. Canada's Western premiers will be wrapping up their two-day meeting in K-Country today, concluding a debate dominated by one topic in particular, Alberta separation. 660's Logan Stein has the latest.
4: The elephant in the room is not going anywhere. Alberta's growing separation debate is taking center stage. BC's Premier David Eby did not mince any words when discussing it.
5: To say that this is the worst time to begin testing the bonds that hold this country together is a significant understatement.
4: Saskatchewan's Premier Scott Moe is also weighing in, saying it's not for him to judge Albertans.
6: But I would say I understand why it's here. We've had 10 years of unconsulted harmful policy by the previous prime minister. And, you know, people will say, why do you talk about the previous prime minister? Those policies are still in place today. That's the rearview mirror look. And if we continue to look in that rearview mirror, you're going to increasingly remain frustrated.
4: Meanwhile, pipeline politics and Western economic projects are also heating up discussions, with Daniel Smith saying BC has stifled the construction of critical infrastructure being built to the West Coast.
7: These ports are not British Columbia's ports. They're Canada's ports.
4: Alberta's expected to submit a proposal for a new West Coast oil pipeline through BC by July, in part of an agreement with Ottawa that includes relaxed carbon pricing. I'm Logan Stein.
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8: Well, we are going to start off in the Northeast in Marlborough. We do have a new issue northbound 36th Street right at 8th Avenue, Marlborough Drive Northeast. You are seeing those delays pushing from Memorial Drive at the moment, so it is busy. And of course, Memorial Drive at 36th Street Southeast, you have lane closures in all directions, so that is a slow intersection as well. Now, do keep in mind, we do have Crowchild Trail and Brisbane Drive open once again in the Northwest. The on-ramp has reopen, but construction is going to continue to slow you, though, on John Laurie Boulevard. This is both directions between 53rd Street and Sarcee Trail at the moment. And then, of course, downtown, we are also seeing some pockets of heavier volume for westbound 4th Avenue. You're dealing with some lane closures approaching 5th Street. And then, of course, southbound 5th Street, just between 7th and 9th Avenue Southwest. You do have the middle lane block, so you do need to stay to the left or right. Now, if you do come across any other problems slowing you down, you can pass those off at 403-291-0066. 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Here's your weather forecast out with meteorologist Kevin Stanfield.
9: With a 5:33 sunrise and a 9:35 sunset, Calgary has officially crossed the threshold into 16-hour days. Tonight, we'll get gusts of wind up to 50 kilometers per hour, predominantly from the north. That brings in a chance for thunder showers and also a few millimeters of rain are possible. The high today reaches 27, with an overnight low falling to 14.
3: 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This just into 660 News Radio. Premier Danielle Smith's office says her parliamentary advisor on constitutional affairs has resigned. The premier's office says

0: Jason Steffen, the UCP MLA for Red Deer South, is still a valued member of caucus, and they say Steffen chose to resign earlier this year but didn't say why. Steffen drew criticism back in March after he penned an editorial encouraging all Albertans to sign a petition calling for a referendum on the province quitting Canada. Steffen didn't directly advocate for separation in the column, saying instead that having a vote would send a message to Ottawa on what he called its stupid laws and policies. And at City Council Day today, and there's a lot on the docket, three big decisions on contentious files are expected, whether the city should ditch its climate emergency declaration, whether the free fare zone should be scrapped, and should council ask admin to research what it would cost to add a police station back into the downtown. 660 News Radio will bring you the latest. I'm Todd Kaufman.
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3: Welcome to hour number two of Talk Back. Great to be back with you after about a week and a half away. Separation. All this talk about separation. There's buzz in Alberta for sure. Also in Quebec. But do you take it seriously? Is it a serious threat to the unity of the country? Or do you think in the end, nothing is going to come of any of this and Canada will stay united? 1-833-668-2577. Carol. Let's go to Carol up first in hour number two of Talk Back. Hello, Carol.
4: Hello. Thank you for taking my call.
3: You're welcome.
4: I think it is something to take very seriously. First and foremost, we're going to take a huge economic hit. Brexit caused the UK a $2 trillion loss overnight. I mean, I'm hearing a lot of angry, aggrieved men thinking, you know, I'm entitled to this. We're a federation. I don't think people are going into this with their eyes open. They're not thinking clearly. And the disinformation is going to make it worse. They should know that no country that has ever tried to separate has achieved independence. And the economic hit will be just unbelievable. For an if what the Alberta Prosperity Project says is true, like, they don't make any comment about old age security. That silently disappears in their platform, as does the child benefit, tax benefit. There's nothing to replace it. We need to really look at this seriously and stop lamenting over Trudeau. We need to work and have our policies changed. I agree with that. But this is not the way to do it.
3: Okay, but you're still taking it seriously, though.
4: It's already starting to cause an economic hit. We're already experiencing that. And for people who think they're going to get rich in a landlocked province, and what does independence mean anyway? Are we the 51st state? Are we a different country? Are we, you know, just giving the federal government, you know, the finger? Like, what does it mean? I don't even think they know what it means, and they have no plan for afterward.
3: Thank you. Yep, she claims they're taking a hit already from it. Carol in Calgary, thank you for your call. Central Alberta, Matt is on the line. Hello, Matt. Hi, Matt.
5: Hello. Hello, how are you?
3: Yeah, hi, Matt. Yeah, very good, Matt. Thank you. Yeah. What's your opinion here, Matt? Should we take this seriously?
5: Very much so. I think the polls are skewed anyways because they're taking it. Not everything's taken into consideration. Like, in Alberta, there's Hutterites, which are like the Mennonites, and they don't vote. And they are all talking about voting. Some colonies have already said we're going to allow the individuals to vote. So that is a huge, huge, huge majority of people in the, okay, that are not being counted in the in these polls. We have all of these, a lot of them, and they all want to vote for this because they're sick of it as well, and they're just like the Amish or whatever, right? They normally don't participate in this, but they're seeing what's going on and they've had enough.
3: That's very interesting. So you think we used to call this pollsters would call this is kind of a Trump effect. Trump would always underperform in the polls. You remember when he was running against Hillary Clinton, nobody gave him a chance of defeating Hillary Clinton in the first U.S. presidential election that he was running in. I remember the New York Times that night gave Hillary Clinton, it was something like a 98% chance of winning that election. And Donald Trump won that election because people were going to vote for Trump, but they wouldn't tell a pollster that they were going to vote for Trump. Do you think that there might be a similar effect here?
5: Very much so. I mean, look at the last election. Look at the last election down there with how many of the Amish and the Mennonites went and voted, and they don't vote. It just goes to show how broken the country is, that these people who stick to themselves have had enough, and they normally don't get involved in politics and whatnot. So they're not skewed by social media or by the mainstream media because they see what it is, what the laws are, and it's very black and white. So they've had enough that some of the colonies that I go to and I deal with, they're saying, yes, we are going to vote on this. And some of them are still talking about letting them go and vote on it or not. But there is quite a few colonies that I know that are going to go out and vote. And I think that's going to be the dark horse in the room.
3: Oh, really?
5: What you call the Trump effect.
3: A Trump effect, because that's very interesting.
5: They're not taken into consideration when they do polls because normally they don't vote, so people don't count them.
3: Okay. All right, so you think, when I run down these polls and it shows, 60% plus are in favor of remaining, and the highest one I quoted was 35% support. That was from Angus Reid yesterday, but a lot of it in the mid-20s support for leaving Canada. Do you think that's a gross underestimation? Fair to say?
5: I think so. And like some of your previous callers, when I don't have time to take when people, they call and they want you, can you do a poll? I don't have time for that. I'm busy working, right? I got two jobs.
3: They have ways around that now with online forums and online contributions and stuff like that from polling firms. They know they can't call 50,000 people and hope to get a response of 1 in 50. So the polling firms have adapted to the new reality as well. Thank you though for your call in Central Alberta today, Matt. And Carol, before Matt, you've got us off to a rip-roaring start here for hour number two. Taking it seriously, it's a lot closer than anybody thinks it is. What do you think? Is this a real threat to our country, to the national unity of Canada? Or is it not even worth losing a wink of sleep over? 1-833-668-2577 and have your say on Talkback on News Radio.
6: In the 660 Traffic Center, Michelle Yee. Well, northbound River Trail, just north of Mackenzietown, Mackenzie Lake, we are dealing with a new collision, so do expect delays. No other issues though when it comes to Deerfoot, but in the northeast, we do have a collision on the go as well. Northbound 36th Street at Marlborough Drive, 8th Avenue Northeast. You are going to be seeing those delays as you make your way from Memorial Drive and then Memorial Drive at 36th Street Southeast. Construction slowing you down in all directions. Now, if there are any other problems that you do spot getting in your way this afternoon, you can always pass those off at 403-291-0066. Here's your weather forecast now with meteorologist Kevin Stanfield.
7: We could run the risk for thundershowers as we head toward the later evening hours. That also brings about a chance for some rain showers. North gusts are driving this along at up to 50 kilometers per hour. Again, expected late in the day. The overnight low falls to 14. A mix of sun and cloud is what's in store for Wednesday with a high of 27 degrees and a low of 13. Your high today matches at 27.
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3: To Okotoks. Now, on all this talk about separation in Okotoks, Ian is there. First time caller. Hello, Ian.
19: Yeah, Rob. Great. Great to hear you back.
3: No, thank you. Good to be back. Ian, are you taking this separation stuff seriously, Ian?
19: Oh, absolutely. I have the benefit of being a dual national and was in the UK for the Brexit. I don't, you know, comparing the two, there are some similarities, but there's massive differences in the two as well. So you can't really compare those two. But what I will say is the messaging from the separation side has been awful up to this point. It just sounds like, you know, a whiny neighbor is what it sounds like. They really need to stick to the points of contention and hammer those home. Now, I guess the biggest concern for the rest of Canada, if they want to keep Alberta as part of it, is that they're messaging back. You know, we've always been kind of shoved over to the side like the stepbrother. And at some point, that's what's got us to where we're at. Now, like I said, I don't think the messaging's right right now, but if they do get their messaging right and Canada's economy falters and out east continues to print money, causing rampant inflation like we're seeing in Western Canada and all over Canada, at some point people will just say, we've had enough. And I think that's really what it is that if the messaging ever gets straight, you know, you've got, what, 50% of the Alberta budget is to public servants. Well, they haven't even reached out to them, right? They haven't told them where they fit in the new Alberta if it separates. Well, there's 50% of your population, right? So their messaging's got to get back the point and tell them what it means to the average everyday person who's a current government employee.
3: All right. Thank you. Ian, in Okotoks today, let's go to Natalie is in Calgary. Thanks for waiting, Natalie. I know a bit of a wait today. Go ahead, Natalie.
20: Hey there. So the one thing that I haven't heard come up at all, which I think people should really consider, is that I think everyone who wants to separate is banking on the population the way it is today. And they're not considering the fact that if this goes through and if Alberta became its own country, they're going to lose a huge part of the population, I think.
3: Well, I mean, in the run up to the 1980 referendum in the province of Quebec, you have to remember, I mean, it goes way back when 600,000 people left Quebec. 600,000 people. We're like, oh, yeah, I'm out of here. I don't want anything to do with this. I'm moving somewhere else.
20: But I think the Quebec's population is greater than ours, and we can't really afford
3: sure.
20: to lose a bulk of our population.
3: Yeah.
20: The separatists couldn't afford to lose a bulk of our population. And I just think it's very short-sighted. They're, whatever this is all about, like, I agree with your previous caller. I think that the messaging is so confusing. I don't even think that people who want to separate understand what they're separating from. Like, I get so much different information. But at the end of the day, we'll lose this province will lose a lot of its population. And I won't stay here. My family won't stay here. I know a lot of people that would just leave. I mean, it would be difficult and challenging.
3: Mm-hmm.
20: But
3: mm-hmm.
20: I think I'm a Canadian first.
3: But how realistic is that outcome? I guess that's what we're trying to get at today. Do you think this is a serious threat to the country?
20: If it happens, it is.
3: If it happens,
20: it's a huge threat to the country. Absolutely. Because mm-hmm. Alberta can't sustain itself as
3: yeah,
20: a country.
3: If it happens, that's one thing. But what are the chances of it happening, I guess, is what I'm trying to get at.
20: Honestly, I don't know. You had another caller call in and say that he doesn't believe that the people, that the polls are an accurate reflection of mm-hmm. who wants to separate. He was talking about the Mennonite communities. And so...
3: Yeah.
20: If what he's saying is valid, then there could be a good possibility of Alberta separating. And so I just think everyone should think really clearly before they go to the polls and think about what it really means and look at all angles, specifically how the population may decrease.
3: But right. Thank you. Thank you. Thank you for your call. Thank you for your call. There are probably a million and one other things that the Prime Minister would rather talk about than trying to keep the country together. It's always been said, you know, there are two jobs for any prime minister. One is to try and keep the country together and don't wreck our relationship with the United States. Those are the two big jobs for any prime minister. Now, Mr. Carney has to do one of those big jobs and try to keep the country together as a Federalist, as a kind of a leading spokesperson for the Federalist cause. He was asked about this yesterday, and he warned about a dangerous bluff. This is what he said.
18: This is an observation from experience. In these separation issues, it is often advanced that vote for this and it's a free option. Vote for this and we will strengthen our hand in a future negotiation. That is a very dangerous bluff. That is a very dangerous bluff. I saw firsthand what happened in the United Kingdom when the view was vote for this, it'll be soft, and then we'll negotiate, etc. And they end up, and they're still 10 years later trying to undo what people didn't think they were voting for, but what they ended up having. We have to be very careful about this. There's a very strong positive case for Canada, a strong Alberta in a united Canada. We're making it stronger, working together, and I look forward to making that case with many, many other Albertans and Canadians over the course of the next 150 days.
3: And that's what Mr. Carney is saying now, warning about a dangerous bluff. Essentially saying, be careful what you wish for, you Alberta separatists. Be careful what you wish for. You may live to regret it. This is Talk Back on News Radio.
6: In the 660 Traffic Center, Michelle Yee. Well, northbound River Trail, just north of Mackenzie Lake, Mackenzie Town Boulevard. We are clearing out an earlier collision there, so do expect some delays. Also northbound 36th Street at Marlboro Drive, 8th Avenue Northeast, just in front of Marlboro Mall. We are dealing with a collision as well. Do expect some heavier delays. And then southbound Crowchild, we are seeing some heavy and slow-moving traffic right now as you're heading down the hill to Kensington Road. Once you get through that stretch, you are moving well as you make your way towards Glenmore. Now, if you do see any other problems, you can pass those off at 403-291-0066. Here's your weather forecast with meteorologist Kevin Stanfield.
7: Today, we get a mix of sun and cloud with a chance for isolated thundershowers pretty late in the day. North gusts are up to 50 kilometers per hour near midnight, 27 degrees the high with a low of 14. Partly cloudy on Wednesday, 27 again for the high with a low of 13 this time. Then on Thursday, it's a mainly sunny start. Could see some afternoon showers with a chance for thundershowers up to 10 millimeters possible. The high gets to 28 with a low of 15.
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3: All of this talk about separation. Are you taking this seriously or do you think in the end nothing will come of it? What do you think? Peter is in Calgary. Hello, Peter. Hi, Peter.
27: Well, thank you for taking my call.
3: Yeah, you're welcome, Peter.
27: Listening to some of your callers, I just had to call in. I have a perspective that's maybe a little longer. I've been in the courier industry in the Calgary since 1974, so like that's 52 years. I know what the economy was like before Pierre Elliott Trudeau brought in the National Energy Program. I know what the decade of the 80s looked like. And Calgarians taking their keys to the bank and just dropping them on the desk because they knew they could not keep their houses. I know it took a conservative government afterwards to tweak that national energy program just a little bit. So we had prosperity for a couple years. But during that decade of the 80s, we lost a lot of junior Alberta oil companies to foreign interests. And that has not been reversed. It's still the same. Decisions regarding fuel pricing or where the money is going to be invested is made in places like Houston, Texas, or Australia, or Taiwan, but not in Calgary or Edmonton, Alberta. And the result is that where we're at today is, I kind of giggle when people say, oh, it's going to drive investment away. No, investment has been driven away for 40 years. And something's got to give. When are we going to return back to the kind of economy we had in 1975? And that's what Albertans are faced with. Like, how long, and excuse the word picture, does Alberta have to stand on its knees or sit on its hands and knees and just accept whatever comes? How long? And when is the rest of Canada, in particular the Laurentian elites who look at Alberta as the colonies, when are they going to actually sit down and pay attention to the grievances that are here, that are legitimate? I mean, the phrase, Alberta is the economic engine. Well, we're out here working our hearts out, and we are the engine, but we have no say, and stop, you know, raiding our piggy bank. Stop it. You know, Albertans are generous, generous people, but we're not included in huge decisions. Or, you know, and Justin Trudeau, Chinese people called him Little Potato. He exasperated. He just made.
3: Yeah, I would agree with that.
27: Worse. Yeah. So what has to happen to totally take the wind completely out of the sails of the separatists is to go back to all the things that Pierre Elliott Trudeau did to this province. And in particular, I mean, it was all designed to get control in Ottawa, to take and usurp what the BNA Act give all of the provinces and take it and suck it into Ottawa and control it from there. That's what the National Energy Program was all about. And that's got to be reversed. The British North America Act spelled it out clearly what provinces are responsible for and the federal government is clearly. Okay. Let's get back to that.
3: Thank you, Peter. Very thorough today. I appreciate your call. 1-833-668-2577. More of your calls after the news on all of this talk about separation. This is News Radio.

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1: It's partly cloudy and 21. Good afternoon. I'm Todd Kaufman. Here's what's making news right now. Canada's Western premiers are concluding their meeting today, and one issue continues to hang over everything. Alberta separation. It's been a constant topic and creating an awkward tension in K country. 660's Logan Stein takes a look.
2: The separation shadow looms large. BC Premier David Eby has been clear in his opposition, pushing back on the rhetoric.
3: And we don't always get our way. I understand that. It doesn't mean that now is the time to break up the country. I just can't believe that that's the right course of action to respond to the challenges that we face.
2: And it hasn't just been the separatist movement causing tension. The pipeline discussions have also been a sore spot.
3: I would say with respect, BC has not been part of the pipeline conversation to date between the Prime Minister and Premier Smith. We need to be at the table. We should be at the table. We hope to be at the table, but we're not yet.
2: Premier Daniel Smith has had a lot to say as well, saying BC has stifled the construction of critical infrastructure being built to the West Coast over the years.
4: I think that there just needs to be self-reflection. You don't end up with a situation where a million or more Albertans have given up on the country overnight. You get there because of successive barriers to us being able to realize our economic prosperity and be able to attract investment and be able to govern ourselves. So that has been a long time coming.
2: Premiers from across the West and the Northern Territories will wrap up their meeting later today. I'm Logan Stein.
1: 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Here's Michelle.
5: Well, northbound here for Trail, just north of Mackenzie Town, Mackenzie Lake Boulevard. We are dealing with a collision in the right-hand lane, so you are seeing some delays just as you're approaching and passing. Do keep that in mind if you're traveling in that area. And then southbound here for Trail, you are a little busy at the moment just as you're coming over the Cavero Bridge towards Glenmore. Now in the northeast, though, northbound 36th Street at Marlborough Drive, 8th Avenue Northeast, we're still clearing out an earlier collision here. Keep in mind Memorial Drive at 36th Street Southeast are also very busy trying to make your way through that intersection with lane closures in place. Now earlier delays for southbound Crowchild heading towards to Kensington Road, that has been easing off nicely. No issues as you make your way along Memorial Drive around downtown at the moment, but do keep in mind southbound 5th Street between 7th and 9th Avenue Southwest, we do have the middle lane blocked off, so you do need to stay to the left or right. Now, if you do come across any other problems, though, you can pass those off at 403-291-0066. 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Here's your weather forecast out with meteorologist Kevin Sanfield.
6: We're expecting a burst of wind from the north up to 50 kilometers per hour with the heaviest gusts coming around midnight. Those will taper off through Wednesday morning. Our overnight low this evening is 14 degrees, and then we get to 27 degrees on a partly cloudy Wednesday with a low there of 13. Your high today is 27.
1: 660 News Time, 12:33. Calgary Police out with more information after an early morning fatal crash in the northwest just before 2 a.m. A 2007 Nissan Altima driven by a 35-year-old man was going west on Crowchild Trail then on to Northland Drive when it left the road into a grassy median. The vehicle continued west before sideswiping a concrete barrier then colliding with another, sending the vehicle into the air and ejecting the driver. The vehicle landed on his roof and caught fire. The driver was found nearby and died at the scene. Police believe that speed is a factor. And Jason Steffan, the Premier's Parliamentary Advisor on Constitutional Affairs, has announced his resignation. The Premier's office says Steffan, the UCP MLA for Red Deer South, chose to resign earlier this year but didn't say why and still calls him a valued member of caucus. I'm Todd Kaufman.
0: Have something on your mind you want everyone to know?
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9: All of this talk about separation in Alberta, in Quebec, do you take it seriously? Or in the end, is nothing going to come of this? Okay, don't lose sleep over it. Nothing's going to happen. What do you think? 1-833-668-2577. Back to our phone calls. Daryl, up next. Hello, Daryl. Hello, Daryl. Are you with me, Daryl?
10: Hello there, Rob.
9: Hello,
10: yes,
9: Daryl.
10: I'm with you.
9: Yeah,
10: sorry,
9: hi, Daryl.
10: Just
9: okay.
10: Ordered my lunch.
9: Go ahead. That's okay, well, Daryl. Go ahead.
10: Yeah. So, yeah, I'm just, I get a little frustrated with the Forever Canadian group because I don't hear where they're solving the problems. They're just draping the flags over their shoulders and ignoring everything that's going on. So how are they solving the problem? It's
9: okay. What is the problem? What is the problem, in your opinion?
10: Well, it's a good question. So it's not just the pipeline. It's not just blocking in our energy. It's also the fact that they have, you know, we don't have the Senate seats. We don't have the votes in Alberta. We continue to be paying for the rest of the country. One of the issues that's big for me, I grew up thinking, you know, born in Canada, born in Calgary, that everyone's equal under the Constitution. I actually grew up thinking that was true, but that isn't true in Canada. In Canada, if you're in Quebec, you got greater rights. If you're Indigenous, you have greater rights. So we have this pecking order of who's who by province, by person. Our Constitution is broken. We're going into huge debt. We're mass immigration into the country. We're overwhelming our healthcare systems. We're overwhelming our education systems. So if you even ignore energy, we got big, big problems. But unfortunately, here we are, the economic engine driving away without a vote. And
9: okay,
10: we can't seem to.
9: Now, I mentioned, you know, I ran down these poll numbers. I don't know where you stand on poll numbers. I can only read the polls that are publicly available. I read all the recent ones. Okay. Mm-hmm. The case that you are making right now, according to these publicly available polls, is not the winning case right now. And the vast majority are saying, you know, I'd rather stay in Canada.
10: You know what, Rob? But everybody in Alberta, where did they get their information? They get it from Eastern News, and the campaign is hitting hard right now from the East. There's a lot of people, like Lukaszek. Like, where is he coming from? What's his motivation? Kenny, what's his motivation? We don't have a voice here in the West. If we could properly educate Albertans, there'd be a totally different poll. But everything we see is on the news from Eastern Canada, on the radio from Eastern Canada. And of course, they want to play this down.
9: But Mr. Lukaszek, you say he's in Alberta. Jason Kenney's from Alberta.
10: I know. Alberta. You'll wonder. Do they not see these problems? Do they not understand them? Do they want to just leave them alone? Like, what is their motivation? Like, we want to change this. We want to rewrite the Constitution.
9: Their motivation is they want the country to remain united.
10: Well, let's talk about that. Mm-hmm. So do I. You know what? And it's too bad that Daniel Smith changed the question, because had we got the majority vote, we'd be, under the Clarity Act, having a negotiation. And in getting to the table where we can solve these problems, why isn't Carney trying to solve these problems? Does he not know? Is he ignoring them? Like, it's in his hands to fix this problem. Why is he ignoring it? Are we the cash cow and it wouldn't be beneficial? Like, these are questions that we need to ask. But most Albertans in the polls, it's not even legitimate. They just don't know. Where are they getting their information? They're ignorant to the facts. Right.
9: So the Alberta of the facts. I don't know. Website, I don't know if it.
10: Well, that is truly it. Most people don't realize where we get our information, and it's incorrect information. So if you get to the Alberta Prosperity Project website, start to educate yourself, because people just don't know. But of course, the East wants that, and they're going to start the campaign to fearmonger, scaring away investment. Right. Well, I've heard this scaring away investment. Alberta Innovates put on a presentation at the Energy Connections Canada conference, and they showed where Alberta sits as far as growth. The investment has been scared away for the last 10 years. Like, we're not getting the attention. The uncertainty is crazy. Now, if we were on our own, the uncertainty is gone, right? Now you have a stable climate. We've got a constitution that's sound, equal rights for all people. So, yeah, these polls.
9: I don't know. That's a rosy way to look at it. That's a rosy way to look at it, sir. I don't buy everything that you're saying. I appreciate your call today. I would remind people, René Lévesque and the PQ came to power in Quebec in 1976 at a time when Toronto and Montreal, two largest cities in the country, they were both growing dynamic cities. And it was never the same after that. Toronto exploded. Montreal went into a period of stagnation. You had 700 companies picked up and left the province of Quebec. Okay, many relocated to other parts of Canada. It's just too much uncertainty. It's a real thing. I mean, big companies. There's a reason the Royal Bank of Canada is not headquartered in Montreal anymore, or the Bank of Montreal, or Sunlight, and many, many more moved their headquarters from Montreal to Toronto. And you had an exodus from Quebec. You had the Anglo exodus from Quebec because of Bill 101, 600,000 people in all. Only one caller has brought up the chance that that could happen again. The economic certainty. What would happen in the West? What would happen in Alberta if Alberta separates from Canada? Would Enbridge still want to be headquartered in Calgary and WestJet and CP Rail and CPKC, CNQ, TC Energy? Maybe for an energy company, it's different. It's not like you can move the oil sands. 1-833-668-2577. Stop here and take more of your calls ahead. This is News Radio.

0: the 660 Traffic Center. And Michelle Yee, well, a couple of issues on the go. Northbound River Trail just north of McKenzie Town, McKenzie Lake. The right-hand lane is blocked there. And then in the northeast, northbound 36th Street at Marvel Drive, 8th Avenue Northeast. We're clearing out an earlier collision, so you do continue to see delays as you're making your way through. Now, major routes elsewhere around the city moving well. You do see any other problems, you can pass those off at 403-291-0066. 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
1: We have a risk for storms as we push to the later hours of the day with our sun setting at 9:35 and isolated storms possible even into the nocturnal hours. 14 degrees, the overnight low with partly cloudy conditions Wednesday and a high of 27. It's a mainly sunny start for Thursday, but we're expecting afternoon showers coupled with a chance for thunder showers. The high there gets to 28 with a low of 15. Your high today is 27.
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14: If you are a Federalist, we played the clip of Prime Minister Carney yesterday in Ottawa. You want a united Canada that includes Alberta and Quebec. I would just say I think you should be pleased that the Prime Minister is at least talking about it. At least he seems to be taking it seriously. At least he seems to be making the case that he gets Alberta's complaints better than the previous person who held that office. Because I agree with some of the callers. A lot of this falls at the feet of Mr. Trudeau, don't you think? And his radical left-wing government. That is what has given the separation movement in Alberta new life in the last few years. People all across the country believe that. And know that the previous... Prime Minister, it was not good to Alberta and had MPs and cabinet ministers like Mr. Guilbeault, who is apparently going to leave the Liberal Party. We should all have a parade to celebrate his departure from the Liberal Party. Talked down to Alberta and viewed Alberta as a problem child of Confederation and was a leading figure in the government that tried to scuttle Alberta's most important industry. It imposed policies on Alberta's oil and gas industry that it didn't impose on any other province or any other industry. It imposed restrictions on Alberta that it didn't do to the iron ore industry in Quebec or aluminum in Quebec or the steel industry in Ontario or auto manufacturing in Ontario or nickel mining in Northern Ontario. It was always seen to be picking on Alberta. And then painting the people of an entire province as a bunch of backward rednecks for getting mad about us. And now they're mad about it. You hear it today. So I think it's encouraging that at least the current prime minister seems to be adopting a different tone and is trying to reset the relationship with that province. That's how I see it anyway. Are you taking this seriously, however? Nathaniel in Cambridge, that's what we've been asking today. Nathaniel is up next on Talkback. Hi there.
13: Yes, I know I can't really, I shouldn't really be speaking, but I don't really think about it. So I can't, I don't take it seriously because I don't think about it because it, as far as I can see, it doesn't affect me.
14: Well, don't you think it would affect you, though, if an entire province voted to leave the country, Nathaniel, whether it was Alberta or Quebec?
13: Well, maybe, but like, I don't see it affecting the gas prices, the food prices, the home prices, et cetera, et cetera, et cetera.
14: Well, it could affect the business climate in Canada. It could make the dollar go lower, which could certainly affect your ability to buy food, to buy gas, to buy a house. Yeah. To afford rent, do you understand? Okay, yeah. you're not really into it. You're not really following it, Nathaniel. So I'm going to move along. Let's go to Glenn. Is in Calgary. Hi, Glenn.
15: Hello.
14: Hi, Glenn.
15: I have listened for quite a while I was waiting to be on here, and one person brought up something similar to what I'm going to have to say, talking about the pensions and the allowances and so on. But one thing people don't seem to remember is that we use the same currency. If we leave Canada, it's already been ruled during the 80 referendum that we can't take the dollar with us. We have to make our own currency. We have to take over the pensions for everybody that lives here. We have to take over all the other benefits that... the federal government is supplying. Now, I mean, that's not worrying our current government because they've already tried to figure out how to take over the pensions and so on. But the other thing that was ruled back in 80 was that the natives and other groups that are considered autonomous, I think I pronounced that right, have the right to vote not to go with the province. So in other words, the Hutterites could simply say, we're staying in Canada. There's big holes in Alberta. The natives, we're staying in Canada. There's more big holes in Alberta. In fact, most of the land in the north, where a lot of the gas is produced, is actually native-owned land. Nobody seems to think about this. Am I worried about us separating? I don't think we're stupid enough to.
14: Okay. All right. You think that when it comes right down to it, the going into the ballot booth will have a sobering effect on people, and it may be a kind of a cold shower on people. It'd be a wake-up call. Do I really want to do this to the country? Do I really want to do this to Alberta? Do I really want to do this to myself? Create all of this uncertainty. What are the answers to all of these questions that you're raising? Very interesting, Glenn. Okay, we'll stop here. When we come back, we will fit everybody in before the top of the hour. My promise to you. This is News Radio.

0: Casey Traffic Center. Michelle Yee. Well, the earlier issue northbound Deerfoot Trail and McKenzie Town, McKenzie Lake, that has been cleared out. So we are moving well when it comes to Deerfoot Trail. Northbound 36th Street and Marble Drive in the northeast, that collision has been cleared out as well. Volume easing off. Do keep in mind, though, we do have construction throughout the city. So you are going to be seeing delays, especially on Memorial Drive, McLeod Trail, and John Laurie Boulevard. Now, if you do spot any other issues, pass those on at 403-291-0066. 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Here's your weather forecast with meteorologist Kevin Sandfield.
1: Our warm temperature base is bringing with it a risk for summer storms as we have an isolated chance for thunder showers late today as the high gets to 27. Partly cloudy on Wednesday with 27 degrees for your high and a low of 13. And then on Thursday, 5 to 10 millimeters of rain brings with it another chance for storms as the high gets to 28. On Friday, mostly cloudy with a high of 29.
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15: It's Talk Back on Now You Know with Rob Snow.
18: It's been very busy today. I thank you for all of your contributions during my first Talk Back in about a week and a half with you. I'm glad you're interested. I'm glad you care. I'm glad you're following along, even if we don't agree on everything. We're never going to agree on everything. Let's just not be disagreeable. Greg is in Calgary. Hello, Greg.
19: Thanks for taking my call, Rob.
18: You're welcome,
19: what I
18: Greg.
19: I'm a silver lining guy. The silver lining in all of this separatism discussion is that citizens are engaged. I would have said it would be possible to get 700,000 physical signatures in less than 4 months from Alberta if you've done any community work and survey the property tax levy work. Getting a real signature in 2026 is tough business. So that's fantastic. The other silver lining is much like when Trump took office, when he started challenging things that people value, and people stand up, and we've got engagements, we've got that very strong pro-Canada, and we've got a very strong separatist movement. and both sides make legitimate points. And both sides haven't done is really explore the opportunity to improve the 160-year-old Bengal Confederation. And that, I think, the work of everybody. It's been fantastic to see Daniel Smith provide some greater clarity in the last few days, but also our Prime Minister, Peter Tolyev, our leader of the opposition, our mayor here in Calgary, Jeremy Parkins, and even to some extent, maybe Nancy in Alberta, even though he calls Daniel Smith a separatist, which I don't think is fair. If you can the proposal, you can
18: Fair enough. I'm going to let you go. I'm going to let you go because we have one more caller that I want to get to, and your phone is starting to break up. But you're right. It has people from all sides engaged, and they're debating the issue. So I would certainly agree with you on that. Talkback, no exception to that today. Jason in Rocky Mountain, I think, is going to have Rocky Mountain House. Alberta.
8: Yes,
18: Jason. Hello, Jason. Doing? Very good,
8: good.
18: Jason.
8: How are you
18: Thank
8: doing?
18: You. Go ahead. Yes, fine.
8: Yeah. I heard this is my first time, so sorry if I blundered up here. I heard a caller say that with the separatist movement, they don't really know what they're talking about. It's all about the representation that we're getting from the East, federally. We don't feel we have adequate representation. We don't hold the same seats that the East does, the same number, you know. And, yes, it's, I don't know, it's a little unfair that, like, the government wants to see us fight each other over this. For

0: But that's what it's about. It's not about pipelines and oil and gas. That's only 20% of Alberta's GDP. That doesn't make up the majority of the income.
1: It's about democracy. You don't feel as though you're getting a fair shake democratically.
0: And you know what?
1: Okay. Finish your thought, Jason.
0: I think we lost him.
1: That's okay. They're playing the music anyway. That was a busy start to talk back for this week. Thank you again for all of your calls. Brand new topic tomorrow. And more of your calls. And always the latest breaking news on News Radio.

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1: It's Tuesday, May 26th. Good afternoon, I'm Todd Coffin in Calgary. Partly cloudy and 21. Here's what's making news right now.
2: The elephant in the room is not going anywhere. Alberta's growing separation debate is taking center stage.
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6: 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But there is a lot of concern and confusion about what those changes mean for Albertans living with disabilities.
1: An Edmonton man who sold a gun to a teenager responsible for killing two Edmonton police officers has been found guilty of manslaughter.
7: Half of the Stanley Cup final could be set by night's end. Major changes for Canada's national women's hockey team. Sports at 15.
8: TSX in real jeopardy of seeing a four-day winning streak come to an end. 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
9: We'll see trains running on time. No reported stalls or collisions slowing you down at the moment, and we are enjoying those drier road conditions. Now, westbound McKnight, busy right now from 12th Street as you make your way towards Centre, and you're also seeing eastbound McKnight, seeing some steadier delays as you make your way out to 68th Street in the northeast. But we are moving well for Deerfoot. No major slowdowns for 16th Avenue, Crowchild. Westbound Glenmore, though, we are seeing some steadier delays at the moment just as you're approaching Crowchild Trail. We are just taking a look on the traffic cameras, not seeing any problems other than heavier volume. Of course, if you do see any issues, you can always pass those on. Now, do keep in mind, we do have construction on McLeod Trail, both directions between Heritage Drive and Southland. And of course, you are also busy between James McKevitt Road and Lake Fraser Gate. Now, if there's any other problems, though, that you do spot, you can always pass those on at 403-291-0066. 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Here is your weather forecast now with meteorologist Kevin Stanfield.
10: With a 5:33 sunrise and a 9:35 sunset, Calgary has officially crossed the threshold into 16-hour days. Tonight, we'll get gusts of wind up to 50 kilometers per hour, predominantly from the north. That brings in a chance for thundershowers and also a few millimeters of rain are possible. The high today reaches 27, with an overnight low falling to 14.
1: And right now in Calgary, partly cloudy and 21. We'll have another check of traffic and weather together in less than 10 minutes. 660 News Time, 102. Well, Canada's Western Premiers will be wrapping up their two-day meeting in Alberta today, concluding a debate dominated by one topic in particular, Alberta separation. 660's Logan Stein with the latest.
2: The elephant in the room is not going anywhere. Alberta's growing separation debate is taking center stage. BC's Premier David Eby did not mince any words when discussing it.
3: To say that this is the worst time to begin testing the bonds that hold this country together is a significant understatement.
2: Saskatchewan's Premier Scott Moe is also weighing in, saying it's not for him to judge Albertans.
11: But I would say I understand why it's here. We've had 10 years of unconsulted harmful policy by the previous prime minister. And, you know, people will say, why do you talk about the previous prime minister? Those policies are still in place today. That's the rearview mirror.

0: look.
1: And if we continue to look in that rearview mirror, you're going to increasingly remain frustrated.
2: Meanwhile, pipeline politics and Western economic projects are also heating up discussions, with Daniel Smith saying BC has stifled the construction of critical infrastructure being built to the West Coast.
3: These ports are not British Columbia's ports, they're Canada's ports.
2: Alberta's expected to submit a proposal for a new West Coast oil pipeline through BC by July, in part of an agreement with Ottawa that includes relaxed carbon pricing. I'm Logan Stein.
4: Now, the Prime Minister confirming this week that the federal government's looking over the separation referendum question and whether or not it complies with Canada's Clarity Act. So what does that exactly mean? Here's Parliament Hill reporter Cormac McSweeney.
5: The act that was put in place in the wake of the 95 referendum in Quebec that states that there must be a clear question and a clear majority if there is a province to try and negotiate leaving Canada through a referendum. And the clock is kind of ticking here for the federal government, because under the Clarity Act, the House of Commons has only 30 days to weigh in on if a question that is posed to people of a province is clear or not, and whether it actually does fall under the Clarity Act. Because remember, this question is not exactly clear in the sense that it asks if people want to remain in Canada or launch the legal process to begin a binding referendum. So it's a referendum on a referendum, which makes it a little bit different than what we saw with Quebec, where it was a clear referendum on whether or not people wanted to leave the country.
4: The Clarity Act says if there is no clear question, the government of Canada will not enter into a separation negotiation. The federal justice minister says the decision should come in just a few days. Premier Danielle Smith's office says her parliamentary advisor on constitutional affairs has resigned. The premier's office says Jason Steffen, the UCP MLA for Red Deer South, is still a valued member of caucus. Smith's office says Steffen chose to resign earlier this year but didn't say why. Steffen drew criticism back in March after he penned an editorial encouraging all Albertans to sign a petition calling for a referendum on the province quitting Canada. Steffen didn't directly advocate for separation in the column, saying instead that having a vote would send a message to Ottawa and what he called its stupid laws and policies. Smith's office didn't say if or when a replacement would be named. 660 News Time, 106.
6: 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Need to know at 1. 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
4: And it's time once again for the Commuter Calculator with our very own Michelle Yeen. Michelle, driving conditions are good, but always lots of construction to avoid and maybe even some rain later on.
7: Happy Tuesday, Todd. Well, road conditions do remain nice and dry throughout the city. You do want to watch out for those potholes and construction that is slowing you down as you make your way around. Now, do keep in mind, yesterday, very busy on the roads. We had some very serious collisions, so you do want to slow down, give yourself extra time to get to where you're going. And we are expecting some active weather, especially as we head through the overnight hours and into tomorrow. So you do want to keep that in mind as well. Now, when it comes to the commuter calculator, we are going to see volume quickly picking up this afternoon and getting heavier compared to our Mondays. So the commuter calculator will be a 3 today. It's going to be very busy. If you do see any problems, though, pass those on. We'll try to get you home a little more quickly. I'm Michelle Yee in the 660 Traffic Center.
4: 660 News Time, 107. Several contentious issues for councillors at City Hall today, including a new downtown police station. 660's Andrea Montgomery following the story and has the latest.
8: Would a downtown police station make a difference in crime in downtown Calgary? Today's vote is not a yes or no on the potential construction, but a yes would direct city staff to study the idea in a more fulsome way, including where it could go and what it would cost. There are concerns the notice of motion makes City Council too hands-on. Here is Councillor Jennifer Wyness speaking when the idea went through committee.
9: If we look at the history, the city stood up a police commission because we did not want the mayor's office directing the police. And yet here we find ourselves today in a gray area where it was a campaign promise into a notice of motion into a gray area of what the outcome is going to be for Calgarians.
8: That notice of motion did pass through executive committee in a vote of 9-3. Currently, it is up to the police commission to decide how its funding is spent. In a statement, the commission says while they are open to conversation, they add any proposal for a new police facility, including a downtown station, would be an additional operational and financial cost beyond what the Traffic Commission and CPS have already determined to be the most efficient and effective way to address public safety priorities. I'm Andrea Montgomery.
4: There is growing concern in our city over upcoming changes to AISH and the new Alberta Disability Assistance Program, which is set to roll out in just over a month. 660 Shoba Downton with more from both the mayor and a recipient calling for more transparency.
0: Starting July 1st, the new Alberta Disability Assistance Program will become operational, and there will be a single combined application for both ADAP and AISH. But not everyone is on board. Mayor Jeremy Farkas says Calgarians are already struggling and worried about receiving less support.
10: People are scared about what this means for their future, their independence, and their ability to make ends meet.
0: He says when the transition benefit expires, some Albertans will be receiving about $200 less a month. And for recipients like Linda, well, that's just not an option.
11: I'm an individual that's affected, and on top of that, I have both my sons who are high-functioning autism, and they are both on it.
0: She feels the government is not providing answers about who will stay eligible, what happens to those cut off, or how people are expected to find work.
11: There's just a lot of uncertainty, and I just kind of like to see if there could be a little more of a light shine on it, seeing we're getting closer to the deadline.
0: I'm Shilpa Downton.
4: An Edmonton man who supplied a semi-automatic rifle later used to kill two police officers has been found guilty of manslaughter. Dennis Okemo has been convicted on three counts of manslaughter along with a number of lesser charges. Justice John Little says while Okemo didn't pull the trigger by selling the rifle to 16-year-old Roman Shuchuk, the man knew or should have known something terrible could result. Okemo was charged in the 2023 deaths of Edmonton Police Constables Travis Jordan and Brett Ryan, as well as the teen. The officers were responding to a domestic disturbance in an apartment building when they were ambushed and shot to death by Shuchuk, who then took his own life. Coming up, traffic and weather together on the One. 660 News Time, 110.
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4: 660 News Time, 111, traffic and weather together on the ones. From the 660 News Radio Traffic Center, here's Michelle.
7: Well, we are dealing with an issue westbound Glenmore, just at Crowchild Trail. Unfortunately, the city's moving around the cameras, but the issue is just behind the sign, so we're unable to see what lane this is blocking, but you are backed up at past 14th Street at the moment, so do expect delays. Of course, eastbound Glenmore, no major slowdowns for you, and you do continue to move well for Deerfoot. But northbound Blackfoot Trail, you're going to be quite busy making your way up to Ogden Road. You do have some construction slowing you down through that stretch. And southbound Blackfoot also dealing with some construction as you're approaching Southland Drive, so do expect a bit of a slow go there. Now, pockets of heavier volume for McLeod Trail with construction between Heritage Drive and James McKevitt Road, so do expect delays both directions. But downtown, we do have southbound 5th Street, some new construction today. The middle lane is blocked off between 7th and 9th Avenue. And eastbound 9th Avenue, you're also dealing with lane closures approaching 5th Street, so you're busy through that stretch. Earlier delays for westbound McKnight still remain in place, making your way towards Center Street, but no issues making your way in and out of city limits. Now, if you do see any other problems, though, you can pass those off at 403-291-0066. 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Here is your weather forecast out with meteorologist Kevin Stanfield.
14: We could run the risk for thunder showers as we head toward the later evening hours. hours. That also brings about a chance for some rain showers. North gusts are driving this along at up to 50 kilometers per hour. Again, expected late in the day. The overnight low falls to 14. A mix of sun and cloud is what's in store for Wednesday, with a high of 27 degrees and a low of 13. Your high today matches at 27.
4: And right now in Calgary, partly cloudy and 22. 660 News Time, 113. Well, it's still spring, but this week will bring our first real taste of summer-like weather. Summer-like, it's hot and some sweat when the heat is on. Erin Staunton with Environment Canada says she doesn't think it'll be hot enough for Calgary to get a warning, but daytime temps could still reach 28 over the next few days. They're getting some warnings southeast of the city, however.
15: We do have heat warnings in effect for some areas to the east of Calgary, where we're expecting daytime highs to be even warmer, kind of reaching into the 30s.
4: And we'll have more details in the forecast coming up in just a few minutes. 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
4: It's partly cloudy and 22. Good afternoon. I'm Todd Kaufman. Here are your top stories right now. Canada's Western premiers wrap up their two-day meeting in K-Country today, concluding a debate dominated by the issue of separation. Premier Danielle Smith and her BC counterpart, David Eby, opened the meeting by trading barbs over each other's motives. Eby wonders why premiers should meet to try to build things while Smith is busy pushing the envelope on blowing it all apart. Three big decisions on contentious files are expected at City Hall today: whether the city should ditch its climate emergency declaration, whether the free fare zone should be scrapped, and should council ask admin to research what it would cost to add a police station back into downtown. Council also discussing whether a new fire committee should be formed to help advocate for the fire department at City Hall, and much more. 660 News Time, 115. And time now for sports from Sportsnet 960, The Fan. Here's Sandra Priscina.
19: Todd, must-win mode for the Avalanche in the West Final. Jared Bednar's message to his group ahead of Game 4 versus the Golden Knights.
20: It kind of boils down to not letting the disappointment like overcome you. It's about pride and character at this point.
19: You can tune in at 7 on Sportsnet. And make it 21 seasons for Evgeny Malkin re-signing with the Penguins on a one-year, $5.5 million deal. At the Worlds, Canada closing round-robin play versus Czechia down 1-0 early in the second. Canada's quarterfinal actually already set should be a good one versus USA. Major changes for Canada's national women's hockey team. Troy Ryan out as head coach. GM Gina Kingsbury moving on. The duo led Canada to Olympic gold in 2022, as well as multiple world championships. The Kitchener Rangers can improve to 3-0 at the Memorial Cup facing Chicoutimi. A win sends Kitchener to the final for a record seventh time since the tournament adopted its round-robin format in 1972. The West Final in the NBA playoffs down to a best of three. The Spurs at the Thunder. First tip, 6:30. It's on Sportsnet 360. And the Blue Jays try to avoid a third straight loss. Action versus Miami goes at 5:07 on Sportsnet 1. 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
4: Calgary police releasing more on an early morning fatal crash in our city's northwest. Just before 2 a.m., a 2007 Nissan Altima driven by a 35-year-old man was going west on Crowchild Trail, then on to Northland Drive northwest when it left the road, went into a grass median. The vehicle continued west before sideswiping a concrete barrier, then colliding with another, sending the vehicle into the air and ejecting the driver. The vehicle landed on its roof and then caught fire. The driver was found nearby and declared dead at the scene. Police say drugs and alcohol are not considered to be factors at this time, though speed is being investigated as a factor. Anyone with information is asked to contact Crime Stoppers. Calgary police found an Audi stolen from Salmon Arm, BC in Martindale this month, and that led them to the discovery of guns, meth, stolen handbags, and a suspect. Police say they located the vehicle on May 7th and managed to connect it to a man wanted on Canada-wide warrants. With the help of Hawks and the canine unit, they tracked the man to Siena Hills, where he was arrested. Samuel Jacob Chapman is facing 18 charges, including resisting arrest, unsafe storage of a firearm, and possession of stolen property. Police found a loaded shotgun, clothing, jewelry, and handbags in the vehicle. And thanks to several tips from the public, police say a man believed to be involved in a bank fraud scheme in our city has been identified and arrested. Last Wednesday, a victim received a phone call that appeared on caller ID as the Bank of Montreal. The caller told the victim her debit and credit cards had been compromised and had detailed personal information, including the victim's full name, address, and date of birth. The victim was persuaded to disclose her PIN number, cut up her debit and credit cards, and await a courier who collected them a short time later in a gray Chevy SUV. BMO Security notified the victim later that night regarding a $12,500 transaction at the Ace Casino on Blackfoot Trail. You can call Crime Stoppers with any information. And Calgary police say a months-long crime spree targeting collectibles shops has been solved. Investigators linked 4 break-ins between July and early September of last year across the southeast. The suspects used power tools and pry bars to smash into stores, making off with tens of thousands of dollars in trading cards. The biggest haul included more than $70,000 worth, and it was taken from East Ridge Sports and Games back in August. Police say stolen vehicles were used in every case. Officers managed to recover many of the stolen cards and track down the suspects. 48-year-old Alston Van Wetzel faces multiple charges, along with 63-year-old Brent Norris. Both men set to appear in court in June. Coming up, traffic and weather together on the ones and
0: the American Music Awards. The morning after the big show, heavy on the performances and oozing nostalgia.
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4: 660 News Time, 121 traffic and weather together on the ones from the 660 News Radio Traffic Center. Here's Michelle.
2: Well, we are seeing C trains running on time, but at the moment, the heaviest delays we do have are westbound Glenmore Trail right at Crowchild. We do have a collision on the go at the moment. Westbound Glenmore, you are banked up past 14th Street as you try to make your way further west, so do keep that in mind. Eastbound Glenmore, you're going to be seeing some delays just as you make your way to Deerfoot, but no issues connecting onto northbound and southbound here for trail. Now, northbound McLeod Trail, we do have a new issue as well, just at 86th Avenue Southeast, just south of Heritage Drive. You are seeing heavy backups. Keep in mind, though, McLeod Trail, between Heritage and James McKevitt Road, you are also dealing with pockets of construction, so you do continue to see some delays. Now, earlier delays for northbound Blackfoot Trail, though, approaching Ogden Road, that is cleared up nicely. Do keep in mind, downtown, we are moving well at the moment, but we are dealing with multiple lane closures. That does include southbound 5th Street as well as eastbound 9th Ave. Westbound McKnight, you continue to remain a bit busy as you're making your way towards Center Street, but Métis Trail, Country Hills Boulevard, Shaganapi, you are all moving well. Now, if there's any other problems you spot, though, pass those off at 403-291-0066. 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Here's your weather forecast with meteorologist Kevin Stanfield.
5: Today we get a mix of sun and cloud with a chance for isolated thundershowers pretty late in the day. North gusts are up to 50 kilometers per hour near midnight, 27 degrees the high with a low of 14. Partly cloudy on Wednesday, 27 again for the high with a low of 13 this time. Then on Thursday, it's a mainly sunny start. Could see some afternoon showers with a chance for thundershowers up to 10 millimeters possible. The high gets to 28 with a low of 15.
4: And right now in Calgary, partly cloudy and 22. 660 News Time, 123. Big names and nostalgic favorites lit up the American Music Awards last night in Las Vegas with a show-stopping moment from the Black Eyed Peas. Here's 660's Jamie Pulfer with more.
7: BTS opened the show. A first award show performance in 4 years after mandatory military service, then winning Artist of the Year. Queen Latifah hosting for the first time since 1995 and freaked out meeting John Resnick of the Goo Goo Dolls, the entire venue breaking out into Iris. And I don't want the world to see. The What Were You Like in the 90s trend taking that song viral. Speaking of the 90s. Performances from Hootie and the Blowfish and these guys about to start a Vegas residency next month. New Kids on the Block and the Lifetime Achievement Award goes to Billy Idol.
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7: And it's been 52 years of the AMAs. I'm Jamie Pulfer.
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11: Canada to sign a large-scale LNG agreement with Germany's CEFE-4 liquefied natural gas from the Seelisims planned export facility on the coast of BC. That's according to an industry source. The agreement, to be announced tomorrow in Vancouver by Natural Resources Minister Tim Hodgson, comes as Seelisims backers have been working to finalize contracts for purchases before making an expected final investment decision later in the year. Seelisims and Canada's Natural Resources Ministry both declining comment. Bloomberg was first to report the plan. The U.S. carrying out defensive strikes against the Iranians, that's led Iran to say it's threatening retaliation. And that comes as signs of progress being made toward a deal. The Iranians say it's a violation of the ceasefire agreement. The U.S. says it had to undertake the strikes because the Iranians were allegedly laying landmines. Oil has not been affected by this news, still around $94 U.S. a barrel. Donald Trump and his cabinet, meanwhile, scheduled to meet tomorrow at Camp David. News surrounding Micron catapulting the NASDAQ big gains on Tuesday's trade. The Nasdaq higher by 260 points. Micron seeing shares up 19%, topping a $1 trillion market valuation for the first time. Comes after UBS tripled its price target from more than $500 to over $1,600. New Brunswick's government tabling a bill to create the office of an advocate for residents and small businesses at the province's energy regulator. The government says the office would represent consumers at the rate-setting Energy and Utilities Board. The legislation comes after the government mandated an independent review into the rising rates. The TSX is off by 220 points in fear of snapping a four-game winning streak. The Dow is off by 200. The S&P is higher by 36, while our dollar is at 72.38 cents U.S. At the Business Center, I'm John Leatherby.
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4: 660 News Time, 129. Now the Business Traveler's weather forecast. Today in Edmonton, a mix of sun and cloud in 27. Kelowna, mainly cloudy, 21. Vancouver, a few showers in 18. Regina, mainly sunny in 32. Toronto, a sun cloud mix in 28. Ottawa, sunny in 30. Montreal, sunny in 28. Halifax, mainly sunny in 17. St. John's, Newfoundland, cloudy and 2. 660 News Time, 130.
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4: Well, Canada's Western Premiers are wrapping up their annual meeting just outside of Calgary today, and one issue has dominated the conversation so far. Alberta's separation casting a shadow over the entire meeting. 660's Logan Stein takes a look.
5: A lot was said on day one. BC Premier David Eby spoke about the distraction facing the leaders.
15: This meeting is supposed to be about things like internal trade barriers, national defense strategy, economic corridors. I mean, these topics seem at best confusing, if not totally awkward, in light of the referendum question that Premier Smith has put forward.
5: Meanwhile, Saskatchewan's Scott Moe also chiming in.
16: Those frustrations shouldn't be discounted because they're, you know, what you have heard about with respect to the last 10 years of building frustration in Alberta, that those are present in Saskatchewan as well. And I hear about them almost on a daily basis. However, Prime Minister Carney has brought in a new approach.
5: Pipelines have also been a focus. Premier Daniel Smith arguing BC has slowed or blocked key projects to the West Coast over the years. She believes some leaders need some self-reflection.
17: Anyone who is questioning how we got here, I do say, let's look at the past history. Let's look at the past 10 years. Let's look at all of the voices in leadership who have been trying to stop pipelines from being built, who've been trying to shut in Alberta's oil and gas development. That's created the environment that we're in today.
5: Leaders from across the West and the Northern Territories will wrap up their talks today. I'm Logan Stein.
4: 660 News Time, 131. Traffic and weather together on the ones from the 660 News Radio Traffic Center. Here's Michelle.
2: While we do continue to see some heavy delays for westbound Glenmore Trail, we are dealing with a collision at Crowchild. So you are backed up once again to almost Elbow Drive at the moment. Do expect delays in eastbound Glenmore. You do remain busy as you make your way towards Deerfoot. Now, the earlier issue northbound McLeod Trail at 86th Avenue Southeast, that was a quick fender bender. It's already cleared out. But again, you are dealing with construction both directions of McLeod Trail through this stretch. So it is busy. And you will see those delays again for McLeod Trail between Link Fraser Gate and James McKevitt Road. Now, Deerfoot, no major slowdowns. It is busy at Memorial Drive and 36th Street Southeast. That is in all directions with lane closures in place. And both directions of Memorial Drive, you're also busy as you make your way towards 10th Street in the northwest. Earlier delays, though, for westbound McKnight have eased off nicely, and we're still not seeing any problems as you make your way in and out of city limits. Now, if there's any other slowdowns that you do come across, though, you can pass those off at 403-291-0066. 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Here's your weather forecast now with meteorologist Kevin Stanfield.
5: We're expecting a burst of wind from the north up to 50 kilometers per hour with the heaviest gusts coming around midnight. Those will taper off through Wednesday morning. Our overnight low this evening is 14 degrees, and then we get to 27 degrees on a partly cloudy Wednesday with a low there of 13. Your high today is 27.
4: And right now in Calgary, partly cloudy and 22. We'll have another check of traffic and weather together in less than 10 minutes. 660 News Time, 1:33. Well, the federal government is reviewing the separation question for the fall referendum to see if it complies with the Clarity Act. The act was put in place after the 95 Quebec referendum, stipulating any secession needs to be a clear question with a clear majority. Here's Parliament Hill reporter Cormac McSweeney.
1: Under the Clarity Act, it says that if there is no clear question, then the government of Canada will not enter into negotiations on the terms with the province if it wants to cease to be a part of Canada. So there's a lot to consider here, and Justice Minister Sean Fraser says his department is working on that legal opinion and should have it in within a few days.
3: The Clarity Act has a very clear requirement, no pun intended, that the question be about it be understood by the voting public that their jurisdiction would be removed from Canada. There's obviously, as the Prime Minister pointed out, an element to this particular question that appears to be a question on a question. We haven't completed our formal legal advice, which, of course, I owe a duty to the Prime Minister to deliver to him first.
4: The government has 30 days to respond. A decision is expected within a few days. Well, starting July 1st, the new Alberta Disability Assistance Program will become operational. There will be a single combined application for both ADAP and AISH. But as 660 Shilpa Downton reports, there are growing concerns about what those changes mean for Albertans living with disabilities.
0: Mayor Jeremy Farkas says the impact could be significant, especially as some benefits are phased out.
18: For some, when the transition benefit expires, that's about $200 less every month. That's real money, groceries, medication, rent. And if you're already facing barriers to stable employment, that kind of hit lands hard.
0: And for AISH recipients like Linda, the uncertainty is just as stressful as the financial impact.
19: There's no certainty at who's going to continue to be on AISH and the process going forward for those of us that really can't work.
0: She has two sons with autism who also rely on support. And she says the loss of individual caseworkers are making it harder to get help.
19: We all had individual workers before, but now they have centralized it. So it's just the main line with a person basically answering questions.
0: The mayor is now urging the province to slow down and provide more clarity before the changes take effect. I'm Shilpa Downton.
4: Well, the province is pushing back on criticism from Calgary's mayor over the new disability supports. In a post on X, Minister Nathan Newdorf says Mayor Jeremy Farkas is misrepresenting ADAP. He says it's designed to expand access and support more Albertans with disabilities who don't qualify under the current system. He adds the changes will allow people to work and earn more while still receiving supports. The minister is directing Albertans to alberta.ca/ADAP to read up on it. themselves. Well, up for debate today at City Hall, whether the city should explore the feasibility of a new downtown police station. Also on tap, whether it is council's business to look into it at all. 660's Andrea Montgomery brings us up to speed.
8: At executive committee last month, a notice of motion calling for a feasibility study into a downtown police station passed 9-3. On the no side, Councillor Jennifer Wyness pointing out that the reason a police commission exists is to maintain a distance between elected officials and law enforcement, that it's the job of the city to help fund the force, but the commission decides where that money goes. The mayor said at that point, looking into a new downtown hub isn't out of line. Here's Jeremy Farkas.
20: Public safety is our priority and it is our responsibility. So we need to continue to challenge our police commission to be able to show us that work. And if they think that they can provide for public safety without a downtown police station, I'm all ears.
8: Now, if that passes today, admin would be asked to compile a report on where a station could go and what it would cost, just for information's sake. The Calgary Police Commission saying in a statement they are open to the idea of discussions, but note a new downtown station would mean extra costs beyond what they already believe works best for public safety. I'm Andrea Montgomery.
4: An Edmonton man who sold a gun to a teenager responsible for killing two Edmonton police officers has been found guilty of manslaughter. Dennis Okemo has been convicted on three counts of manslaughter, along with a number of lesser charges. Justice John Little says while Okemo didn't pull the trigger himself by selling a semi-automatic rifle to 16-year-old Roman Shuchuk, the man knew or should have known something terrible could result. Okemo was charged in the 2023 deaths of Edmonton Police Constables Travis Jordan and Brett Ryan, as well as the teen. The officers were responding to a domestic disturbance in an apartment building when they were ambushed and shot to death by Shuchuk, who then killed himself. Calgary police have announced a third person is now charged in a murder in Ogden earlier this year. Back in late March, police were called to a home on Crestwood Road in the southeast for an assault and found a man suffering from life-threatening injuries. 28-year-old Dor Metkerjok died in hospital, with police saying the suspects in the assault had already fled. A 22-year-old man and 24-year-old man have since been charged with second-degree murder. Now CPS are also looking for 25-year-old Makui Nihail. He's wanted on a Canada-wide warrant for murder, with police releasing a photo of him, which is up on our website. Investigators have said they believe the homicide was domestic in nature with no threat to the general public. A chef at a downtown Calgary cocktail bar is recovering after an assault earlier this month. In a post on social media, Shelter Cocktail Bar says the incident happened on May 15th when two people became violent towards staff and others. Several staff were assaulted while trying to de-escalate the situation, according to the post. Chef Rich McLaren is said to have suffered a facial fracture and required six stitches. Other staff were also physically attacked. Calgary police responded to the scene, but no further information has been provided on any arrests or charges. And some sad news from the Wilder Institute Calgary Zoo, which is announcing the death of a penguin. The zoo said on Monday the decision was made last month to euthanize 15-year-old Akio after his health went downhill. In 2013, Akio showed signs of aspergillosis, a respiratory fungal infection known to affect penguins. He responded to treatment at the time, but continued to live with the chronic disease, likely due to lasting damage to his lungs and air sacs caused by the infection. The zoo says despite ongoing treatment, and Akio wasn't seeing improvements in recent years, and his breathing continued to deteriorate. Gentoo penguins in care live to an average of 29.7 years old. Akio had been at the Calgary Zoo since 2012. Coming up, traffic and weather together on the ones. 660 News Time, 140.
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4: 660 News Time, 141 traffic and weather together on the ones. 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
2: It does remain quite busy and backed up for westbound Glenmore Trail. We are continuing to deal with a collision at Crowchild Trail. Merge the crews on scene, but now you're backed up well past Elbow Drive. So again, if you're traveling for westbound Glenmore towards Crowchild, do expect delays this afternoon. Now, eastbound Glenmore, you're also busy as you make your way towards Deerfoot, but travel speeds for Deerfoot still moving well both directions between Stony to Stony, but pockets of heavier volume are going to slow you down for McLeod Trail. This is both directions, just between Shaughnessy, Midlake Boulevard, and up to Heritage Drive. Do expect some delays as you make your way through. Now, downtown, at the moment, we are moving well on all feeder routes, but again, we're also dealing with multiple lane closures through the downtown core, so you do want to build in some extra time. No issues for McKnight. We're still looking great when it comes to Country Hills Boulevard. Airport Trail also moving well, and no issues for Stony Trail or Satina Trail as you make your way around the city. Now, if you do come across any other problems or slowdowns, though, you can pass those off at 403-291-0066. 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During the Nissan head-to-head event, you can lease a 2026 Rogue S all-wheel drive for 36 months. That's $99 weekly, zero down at 0%. You can find them at the corner of McLeod Trail and James McKevitt Road. Here's your weather forecast with meteorologist Kevin Stanfield.
5: We have a risk for storms as we push to the later hours of the day with our sun setting at 9:35 and isolated storms possible even into the nocturnal hours. 14 degrees, the overnight low, with partly cloudy conditions Wednesday and a high of 27. It's a mainly sunny start for Thursday, but we're expecting afternoon showers coupled with a chance for thundershowers. The high there gets to 28 with a low of 15. Your high today is 27.
4: And right now in Calgary, partly cloudy and 22. 660 News Time, 143. Lots of sun is heading our way this week. Yeah, you'll need that AC this week for sure if you haven't used it already. Environment Canada's Aaron Staunton says while it's not expected to hit heat warning levels for Calgary, it'll still feel like a big jump after a cool start to spring.
6: Fair to say that this is kind of the first really warm stretch that we've had in the Calgary area.
4: Daytime highs are forecast at about 28 degrees over the next several days, with even hotter conditions southeast of the city where they are actually under a heat warning. It's expected to hit 33 today in Medicine Hat. 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
4: Well, partly cloudy and 22. Good afternoon. I'm Todd Kaufman. Here are your top stories. Premier Daniel Smith believes Premier David Eby and previous BC leaders need to understand that their efforts to landlock Alberta's oil wealth helped sow the bitterness now being reaped by the separatists. Smith's remarks were in response to Eby's questions about why Western and Northern premiers should work on getting things built as Alberta pushes the envelope by breaking it all apart. The regional leaders wrap up their annual two-day get-together today in K Country. And the Premier's parliamentary advisor on constitutional affairs has resigned. Smith's office says Jason Steffen chose to resign earlier this year but didn't say why. Steffen drew criticism back in March after penning an editorial encouraging all Albertans to sign a petition calling for a referendum on the province quitting Canada. Steffen didn't directly advocate for separation in the column, though, saying instead that having a vote would send a message to Ottawa and what he called its stupid laws and policies. Smith's office didn't say if or when a replacement would be named. 660 News Time, 145. And time now for sports from Sportsnet 960, The Fan. Here's Sandra Priscina.
11: Thanks, Todd. Can the President's Trophy-winning Avalanche stave off elimination in the West Final? We will find out soon enough in Vegas. Sportsnet's Elliot Friedman thinks the Avs' depth has failed them.
12: Makar is clearly not 100%. McKinnon got hurt, and it's almost like the other players haven't been able to find their way with them not at 100%.
11: Puck drop is 7. It's on Sportsnet. Elsewhere in Pittsburgh, the Penguins re-upping with Evgeny Malkin on a one-year deal at $5.5 million, so it marks his 21st NHL season. The preliminary round wrapping for Canada at the Worlds versus Czechia, 2-1 Czechia late in the second. Canada already knows it'll face USA in the quarters. Hockey Canada parting ways with two key leaders of its national women's team, GM Gina Kingsbury and head coach Troy Ryan, won't be returning. Kitchener can lock up a playoff spot at the Memorial Cup in Kelowna. The OHL champs unbeaten and face 1-1 Chicoutimi. A home set continues for the Blue Jays against Miami. Braden Fisher getting the ball at 5:07 on Sportsnet 1. And Game 5 in the NBA's West Finals, the Spurs and the Thunder locked at 2 wins each. You can tune in at 6:30 on Sportsnet 360. 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
13: It's all hands on deck for Colorado. Can they avoid the sweep and keep their season alive? You just have to watch the Stanley Cup playoffs. 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
4: Well, Calgary police say speed may have been a factor in an early morning fatal crash in the northwest. Just before 2 a.m., a 2007 Nissan Altima driven by a 35-year-old man was going west on Crowchild Trail, then on to Northland Drive when it left the road into a grass median. The vehicle continued west before sideswiping a concrete barrier, then colliding with another, sending the vehicle into the air and ejecting the driver. The vehicle landed on its roof and then caught fire. The driver died at the scene. Police say drugs and alcohol are not considered to be factors at this time. Call Crime Stoppers if you have any information. Well, this suspect put on some kilometers before police caught up with him. Calgary police say a stolen Audi found in Martindale earlier this month led to a major arrest. The vehicle had been taken from Salmon Arm, BC, and was linked to a man wanted Canada-wide. Police, with help from Hawks and the K-9 unit, arrested the suspect in Siena Hills. Officers found a loaded shotgun, meth, and more than $16,000 worth of stolen goods, including designer handbags and clothing. 40-year-old Samuel Jacob Chapman faces 18 charges. He's due in court on June 16th. Calgary police say they have busted two people for a string of break-ins targeting collectible stores. Investigators tied together four incidents between July and September of last year, all in the southeast. In each case, the suspects used power tools and pry bars to force their way inside businesses, stealing high-value trading cards, the largest theft topping $70,000. Police say stolen vehicles were used to carry out the crimes before they were abandoned. Officers recovered some of the stolen goods and identified suspects. 48-year-old Alston Van Wetzel faces several charges, along with 63-year-old Brent Norris. Both are scheduled to appear in court in June. Coming up, traffic and weather together on the ones and...
16: A legendary jazz musician with a career spanning more than 50 years has died.
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4: 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Here's Michelle.
2: Well, the heaviest delays in the city do remain for westbound Glenmore. We're dealing with a collision at Crowchild Trail. We have multiple emergency crews on scene, so you're backed up to McLeod at the moment. I do expect some heavier backups, or do avoid if you possibly can. But for eastbound Glenmore, you're going to be slowing from McLeod as you make your way to Deerfoot. But again, travel speeds for both directions at Deerfoot, they have been moving quite well through the afternoon. Now, we are seeing Stoney also looking great around city limits. Downtown, do expect some lane closures, but we are just a bit busy for McLeod both directions between 4th and 9th Avenue at the moment. Memorial Drive at 36th Street in the southeast, that's also a slow intersection with lane closures in place in all directions. Now, 16th Avenue, though, moving well. No issues for Crowchild. At the moment, John Laurie Boulevard, delays are lighter, but we've been dealing with some construction between 53rd Street and Sarcy Trail. So do keep that in mind if you're heading into that area. But again, highways surround the city, seeing very light volume. Conditions are nice and dry. 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Here is your weather forecast out with meteorologist Kevin Stanfield.
5: Our warm temperature base is bringing with it a risk for summer storms, as we have an isolated chance for thunder showers late today as the high gets to 27. Partly cloudy on Wednesday with 27 degrees for your high and a low of 13. And then on Thursday, 5 to 10 millimeters of rain brings with it another chance for storms as the high gets to 28. On Friday, mostly cloudy with a high of 29.
4: And right now in Calgary, partly cloudy and 22. 660 News Time, 153. A legendary jazz musician has died. 660's Eva Franciscatos has a look.
16: Saxophonist Sonny Rollins had a more than 50-year-long career performing into his 80s.
1: It's all good, you see, and in that, my greatest joy is everything.
16: Rollins broke out onto the scene as a teenager and is considered one of the central figures of the bebop jazz era, with hit recordings like Saxophone Colossus and The Bridge. He received numerous honors, including a Grammy Lifetime Achievement Award and a Kennedy Center honor.
3: The worst thing in the world to me is to play by rote, he says. You have to play from the inside. That's real jazz.
16: The tenor saxophonist played his final concert in 2012 after being diagnosed with pulmonary fibrosis. On social media, fans said he left an incredible legacy, while one called his death an end of an era for jazz. Rollins was 95 years old. I'm Eva Fragiscatos.
4: Canada's women's hockey team is now on the hunt for new leadership, with the group's GM and head coach on their way out. 660's Rajesh Dave reports.
17: The Canadian women's hockey team's hiring now after Hockey Canada announced today that GM Gina Kingsbury and head coach Troy Ryan will not be returning. Kingsbury, who also heads up the Toronto Scepters in the PWHL, had been at the helm for 8 years. Ryan, meanwhile, worked with Kingsbury for 3 years as head coach of the Scepters, but is now on his way to San Jose to head up that expansion side in the PWHL. He also won 3 world championships and an Olympic gold with Canada after Kingsbury promoted him to head coach of the national team. Both Kingsbury's and Ryan's contracts were set to expire next month anyway, and Hockey Canada says the parting with both is by mutual agreement. Hockey Canada's search now for a GM, which will choose the next head coach, includes former national team players like Cassie Campbell, former Leafs GM Brad Treliving, and Hockey Canada execs Scott Salmon and Misha Donskoff. I'm Virgesh Dave.
4: The latest from the markets is next. 660 News Time, 155.
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8: Bloomberg first to report Canada to sign a large-scale LNG agreement with Germany's Sefe for liquefied natural gas from the Seelisims planned export facility on the coast of BC. The agreement, announced Wednesday in Vancouver by Natural Resources Minister Tim Hodgson, will come as Seelisims backers have been working to finalize contracts with purchasers before making an expected final investment at some point this year. None of the Seelisims, Sefe, or Natural Resources Minister's office would confirm tomorrow's announcement. Canada looking to strengthen economic ties with India while closely watching early negotiations between the U.S. and Mexico on the trilateral agreement. More than 150 Canadian industry leaders meeting with India's largest ever trade delegation this week as both countries look to expand trade and investment opportunities. Talks coming months after Canada and India signed a multi-billion dollar comprehensive economic partnership agreement aimed at doubling two-way trade by 2030. Shares at Micron topping the $1 trillion market valuation for the first time on Tuesday. Shares popped the better part of 19%, driven by insatiable artificial intelligence demands for memory chips. The stock surge comes as UBS tripled its price target on the stock from $535 to $1,625 a share, citing long-term agreement opportunities with partially fixed pricing. The new price target suggests shares could more than double Friday's close. Both the TSX and the Dow seeing triple-digit losses near the closing bell. The TSX is down 210 points, while the Dow is off 104. Toronto is looking to keep a four-day winning streak going. The NASDAQ is the bright spot on the day, currently up 313 points. The S&P is higher by 6. Oil at $93.70 U.S. a barrel. The Canadian dollar, 72.39 cents U.S. At the Business Center, I'm John Leatherby.
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3: Good afternoon. It's Tuesday, May 26th. I'm Mark Strachick.
4: And I'm Pete Curtis. In Calgary, partly cloudy and 22 degrees. Here's what's making news right now.
3: West of the city, the Western Premier's meeting concluding this afternoon in K Country. We're following any kind of developments.
4: An Edmonton man has been found guilty of manslaughter for selling the gun a teenager used to kill two police officers.
5: There's just a lot of uncertainty.
6: Changes to AISH and ADAP are set to roll out in just over a month. But there's a lot of concern and confusion about what those changes mean for Albertans living with disabilities.
7: The Avalanche try to avoid a sweep at the hands of the Golden Knights, plus the latest from the Memorial Cup in sports at 15.
8: The TSX has a four-day winning streak snapped while the NASDAQ finishes higher on the day by 1.25%. Business at 26.
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3: Traffic and weather together on the ones in the 660 News Radio Traffic Center this afternoon. 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
9: Well, it does remain very busy and backed up for westbound Glenmore. We're still dealing with a collision at Crowchild Trail with emergency crews on scene. So you're backed up to McLeod Trail. Do expect delays. And eastbound Glenmore, you're also going to be busy as you make your way to Deerfoot. But travel speeds for Deerfoot, we are seeing volume, but no major slowdowns for you in either direction. Now in the southeast, we also have a new collision at Quarry Park Boulevard and 18th Street Southeast. Do expect delays as you try to make your way through that intersection. Luckily, no other reported issues. Crowchild still moving well, so 16th Avenue. We are moving well through the downtown core, but both directions of Memorial Drive, you are getting busier as you make your way around downtown. 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Here's your weather forecast now with meteorologist Kevin Stanfield.
10: With a 5:33 sunrise and a 9:35 sunset, Calgary has officially crossed the threshold into 16-hour days. Tonight, we'll get gusts of wind up to 50 kilometers per hour, predominantly from the north. That brings in a chance for thunder showers and also a few millimeters of rain are possible. The high today reaches 27, with an overnight low falling to 14.
4: It is currently 23 degrees in Calgary and partly cloudy. 6:60 News Time, 202.
3: Well, the Western Premier's meeting concluding today out in Kananaskis, west of Calgary. Separatist talk, as you may imagine, has dominated the agenda, which led to a somewhat lighthearted moment this morning.
4: City News reporter Edward Jan has more from K-Country.
11: The leaders starting off their day with a photo op where BC Premier David Eby was handing out FIFA soccer jerseys to his fellow premiers. And during that photo op, Manitoba Premier Wapkinew made a joke saying that it was nice to see Alberta Premier Danielle Smith wearing a Canadian jersey, obviously making light of how separatism talk has been really dominating the last 2 days.
4: All the attending premiers are speaking at an afternoon news conference, and we'll have details from that throughout the day.
3: Well, there's been another resignation in the premier's inner circle. Danielle Smith's office says her parliamentary advisor on constitutional affairs has resigned. Smith's office says Jason Steffen, her Red Deer MLA, chose to resign earlier this year, but didn't say why, adding he's still a valued member of caucus. Stefan drew criticism in March after he penned an editorial encouraging all Albertans to sign a petition calling for a referendum on the province quitting Canada. Stefan didn't directly advocate for separation in the column, saying instead that having a vote would send a message to Ottawa and what he called its stupid laws and policies. This comes after the finance minister and hospitals ministers announced last week they were resigning from cabinet.
4: The Prime Minister confirming this week that the federal government is looking over the separation referendum question on whether or not it complies with the Canada Clarity Act. So what does that mean? Parliament Hill reporter Cormac McSweeney explains.
12: The act that was put in place in the wake of the 95 referendum in Quebec that states that there must be a clear question and a clear majority.

0: authority if there is a province to try and negotiate leaving Canada through a referendum. And the clock is kind of ticking here for the federal government, because under the Clarity Act, the House of Commons has only 30 days to weigh in.
1: The act that was
0: on
1: put in place in the
0: question
1: wake of
0: that is posed to people of a province is clear or not, and whether it actually does fall under the Clarity Act. Because remember, this question is not exactly clear in the sense that it asks if people want to remain in Canada or launch the legal process to begin a binding referendum. So it's a referendum on a referendum, which makes it a little bit different than what we saw with Quebec, where it was a clear referendum on whether or not people wanted to leave the country.
2: The Clarity Act says if there is no clear question, the government of Canada will not enter into any separation negotiations. The federal justice minister says the decision should come in just a few days.
3: Well, an Edmonton man who supplied a semi-automatic rifle later used to kill two police officers has been found guilty of manslaughter. Dennis Okemau convicted on 3 counts of manslaughter along with a number of lesser charges. Justice John Little says while Okemau didn't pull the trigger, by selling the .22-caliber rifle to 16-year-old Roman Shuchuk, the man knew or should have known something terrible could result. Okemau was charged in connection with the 2023 deaths of Edmonton Police Constables Travis Jordan and Brett Bryan, as well as the teenager. The officers were responding to a domestic disturbance in an apartment building when they were ambushed and shot to death by Shuchuk. The teen then took his own life.
2: Calgary police have announced a third person is now charged in a murder in Ogden earlier in the year. Back in late March, police were called to a home along Crestwood Road in the southeast for an assault and found a man suffering from life-threatening injuries. 28-year-old Dor Metkerjock died in hospital, with police saying the suspects in the assault had already fled the scene. A 22-year-old man and 24-year-old man have since been charged with second-degree murder. Now CPS are also looking for 25-year-old Makui Nial. He's wanted on a Canada-wide warrant for murder, with police releasing a photo of him, which is up on our website. Investigators have said they believe the homicide was domestic with no threat to the general public.
3: And city police now thinking speed a factor in a deadly and fiery crash overnight. Just before 2 this morning, a 2007 Nissan Altima driven by a 35-year-old man was heading west on Crowchild Trail onto Northland Drive Northwest when it left the road into a grass median. The vehicle continued west before sideswiping a concrete barrier, then colliding with another, sending the car into the air, ejecting the driver. The vehicle landed on its roof, caught on fire. The 35-year-old driver found nearby and declared dead on the scene.
2: There's growing concern in Calgary over upcoming changes to AISH and the new Alberta Disability Assistance Program. It's set to roll out in just over a month. 660's Shilpa Downton has more from both the mayor and a recipient calling for more transparency.
4: Starting July 1st, the new Alberta Disability Assistance Program will become operational, and there will be a single combined application for both ADAP and AISH. But not everyone is on board. Mayor Jeremy Farkas says Calgarians are already struggling and worried about receiving less support.
5: People are scared about what this means for their future, their independence, and their ability to make ends meet.
4: He says when the transition benefit expires, some Albertans will be receiving about $200 less a month. And for recipients like Linda, well, that's just not an option.
6: I'm an individual that's affected, and on top of that, I have both my sons who are high-functioning autism, and they are both on it.
4: She feels the government is not providing answers about who will stay eligible, what happens to those cut off, or how people are expected to find work.
6: There's just a lot of uncertainty, and I just kind of like to see if there could be a little more of a light shine on it, seeing we're getting closer to the deadline.
4: I'm Shilpa Downton.
3: Alberta's Minister of Assisted Living and Social Services reacting to Mayor Farkas's push against the new disability supports. Nathan Newdorf took to social media saying the mayor is spreading misinformation. He says the expansion of the current program will support thousands of Albertans with disabilities who aren't eligible under the current one-size-fits-all approach. He's encouraging people to visit alberta.ca/ADAP for what he calls accurate information.
2: At City Council today, the issue of scrapping the free fare zone is coming to an official vote after a city report found it would save $5 million annually for transit. The mayor came out asking for people to ask to save it. City's Rain Rashid reports.
7: For more than 4 decades, Calgarians have been able to ride the C trains for free through downtown, but a proposal to eliminate the zone passed through committee earlier this month. Now some members of City Council are asking for your feedback.
1: I'm urging Calgarians to let our city council know about their lived experience, how much this free fare zone matters to them, so that we can actually move on from this and address some much more substantive ways to make transit safer.
7: If passed, riders will no longer be able to travel through downtown for free beginning August 1st. Rain Rashid, City News, Calgary.
3: Outside of council chambers today, amidst questions about the free fare zone debate, Ward 4 Councillor DJ Kelly shared his opinion about having a separation question on the fall referendum, saying from a municipal standpoint, it is problematic.
8: It creates a lot of confusion. It creates a lot of organizations that might like to move to Calgary or are thinking about expanding businesses in Calgary are going to hold off and wait and see how this lands.
3: Kelly saying he stands with Canada. Well, time for the 660 News Radio Energy Report. WTI crude oil down 265 to 93.95 a barrel. Brent crude up 362 to 99.76. Western Canadian Select trading at 78.22 a barrel. Natural gas down to 91. Coming up in traffic, Michelle has more about collisions on Glenmore Trail and Quarry Park Boulevard. 660 News time 210.
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9: The Golden Knights stormed back in Game 3 and are now one win away from advancing to the Stanley Cup Final. It's all hands on deck for Colorado. Can they avoid the sweep and keep their season alive? You just have to watch the Stanley Cup playoffs. 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
3: 660 News time 211. Traffic and weather together. Here's Michelle Yee.
4: Well, you do need some patience. We are just in the final clearing stages of this earlier collision westbound Glenmore at Crowchild. You're still seeing delays from McLeod Trail at the moment. And eastbound Glenmore, still seeing those steady delays just as you make your way towards Deerfoot Trail. Now, in Quarry Park in the southeast, we do have a collision at Quarry Park Boulevard and 18th Street southeast. So again, it does remain busy as you're trying to make your way through that intersection. Now, no other reported issues, but we do have a CP train going through on Barlow Trail, just south of 50th Avenue in the southeast. So do expect delays there as well. Crowchild, though, moving well. No major slowdowns downtown. And then eastbound 16th Avenue, you're just a little busy making your way to the lights at Edmonton Trail. Westbound McKnight has picked up again, making your way towards Center Street. But we are still looking great when it comes to 32nd Avenue. No issues for Falcon Ridge Boulevard or for Shaganappy Trail. And highways surrounding the city still seeing very light volume as well as you make your way in and out of city limits. Now, if you do see any other problems or slowdowns, you can pass those off at 403-291-0006. 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Here's your weather forecast with meteorologist Kevin Stanfield.
12: We could run the risk for thundershowers as we head toward the later evening hours. That also brings about a chance for some rain showers. North gusts are driving this along at up to 50 kilometers per hour. Again, expected late in the day. The overnight low falls to 14. A mix of sun and cloud is what's in store for Wednesday with a high of 27 degrees and a low of 13. Your high today matches at 27.
3: Right now in Calgary, it's 23 with a few clouds. 660 News time, 213. City police say a months-long crime spree targeting collectible shops has been solved. Investigators linking four break-ins between July and early September last year across southeast Calgary. Suspects used power tools and pry bars to smash into stores, making off with tens of thousands of dollars in trading cards, also doing thousands in damage. The biggest haul included more than $70,000 worth taken from Eastridge Sports and Games in August. Officers do say they managed to recover many of the stolen cards and track down suspects. A 48-year-old man and 63-year-old man now each face a long list of charges.
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3: Good afternoon. Nice and sunny. It's 23 degrees. I'm Mark Strachik. Here are the top stories right now. Separation talk and the seeming rift between Alberta and BC premiers dominating the agenda at that Western Premiers meeting wrapping up this afternoon. The news conference in K-Country about what was decided. They were talking economic growth and trade, a couple of main points they wanted to address. Well, in Edmonton, being called the Canadian first in the justice system, a young man found guilty of manslaughter for selling the gun used to kill two Edmonton police officers. Judge in the case saying Dennis Okimau didn't pull the trigger, but should have known something bad could happen by selling the weapon to a 16-year-old. 660 News Time, 2:15. Now 660 Sports from Sportsnet 960 The Fan. Here's Sandra Persina.
16: Mark, half of the Stanley Cup final could be set by night's end. Brett Howden and the Golden Knights punch their ticket by beating the Avalanche.
17: We're not trying to look at this any differently. We're not trying to approach the game any differently. We want to, you know, keep improving our game. And we're going into next game with the same mindset, trying to win a game. You know, we're not looking too far ahead, just one game.
16: Opening face-off 7 o'clock on Sportsnet. Evgeny Malkin is staying put, the Penguins signing him to a one-year deal worth $5.5 million as he heads into his 21st NHL season. One group stage game left for Canada at the Worlds. It is 2-2 with Czechia in the third. Macklin Celebrini with both goals so far. Canada's quarterfinal matchup, though, already set, and it should be a good one because they're playing the USA. A leadership change for Canada's national women's hockey team. GM Gina Kingsbury and head coach Troy Ryan aren't returning. The pair led Canada to Olympic gold in 2022, as well as multiple world championship titles. At the Memorial Cup in Kelowna, Kitchener with a chance to clinch a playoff berth by beating Chicoutimi. In the NBA playoffs, West Finals, Game 5, the Thunder home to the Spurs with that series tied at 2. And the Blue Jays facing Miami at Rogers Centre. Action set for just after 5. It'll be on Sportsnet 1. Sports at 15 and 45 past the hour or at sportsnet.ca.
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3: 660 News Time, 2:18 in northern Alberta. A Calgary man's been arrested in connection with an attempted kidnapping in Fort McMurray. RCMP Staff Sergeant Sabrina Clayton says late last Tuesday night, he and the victim were driving northbound along Highway 63 north of Fort Mac when things took a turn.
0: The conversation turned to threats and a handgun was pointed at the victim. In an effort to get out of the vehicle, he grabbed the steering wheel, caused the vehicle to lose control and jumped from the vehicle, fleeing towards a nearby bystander who assisted him for help.
3: Armed with a detailed description, Mounties were able to track down and arrest the suspect the next day. 39-year-old Saad Khan of Calgary faces a number of firearms-related charges. All Inclusion Canada and dozens of other disability and mental health organizations are calling on Ottawa to call off a planned expansion of access to medical assistance in dying next year. People whose sole underlying condition is a mental illness are not eligible for medical assistance in dying. A parliamentary committee of MPs and senators, though, has been studying whether Canada is prepared for that exclusion to end next March. Now, 90 organizations have penned an open letter to the Prime Minister, Health Minister, and Justice Minister, arguing the vulnerable, particularly those with disabilities, are at risk, and that the country's mental health care and disability supports are inadequate. The groups want people with mental illnesses to be permanently excluded from accessing MAID. Well, down at City Hall today, Council handed out the 2026 Accessibility Awards, celebrating groups and individuals that promote inclusion and accessibility. Ekansh Gupta is a high school student who helped to develop an app called MediDonate, which was recognized with the Mobility and Transportation Access Award. He says it all started when he broke his leg.
21: We have provided around $30,000 worth of exchange in medical equipment.
3: MediDonate helps people donate and share medical equipment like wheelchairs, walkers, and more for people that can't afford them. Also recognized today, a hairstylist who runs a unisex hair salon with wheelchair accessible service and flexible hours and pricing. Coming up, traffic and weather together on the ones and a new purple Oreo. 660 News Time, 2:20.
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3: 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Traffic and weather together. In the traffic center, here's Michelle Yee.
24: Well, we are going to start off with some better news. That earlier collision westbound Glenmore just before Crowchown, that has been cleared out for you. We're just seeing earlier delays easing off nicely. Eastbound Glenmore, though, you're still backed up from McLeod just as you're making your way to Deerfoot, but no issues connecting onto northbound and southbound Deerfoot Trail. Now, we do have a new collision in the southeast. This is in the Starfield area. You're going to find this at 61st Avenue and 68th Street southeast. So do expect some delays as you make your way through that intersection and, of course, also in the southeast at Quarry Park. We are dealing with a collision at Quarry Park Boulevard and 18th Street Southeast. Eastbound Quarry Park Boulevard, you're seeing the heavier delays at the moment. Now, no other reported issues. McLeod Trail, you are seeing slower moving traffic between Anderson and Midlake Shaughnessy Boulevard at the moment. That is construction slowing you down. Northbound Crowchown also getting a little busy as you're approaching and passing the lights at Kensington Road. And then, of course, things are picking up downtown, but it is eastbound and westbound Memorial Drive that you are seeing steadier delays as you make your way around the downtown area. Westbound McKnight also now busy from 12th Street as you make your way towards center. And then things are also picking up for westbound Beddington Trail as you make your way up to Stoney. Now, if there's any other problems, though, that you do come across, you can always pass those off at 403-291-0066. 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Here's your weather forecast now with meteorologist Kevin Sandfield.
12: Today we get a mix of sun and cloud with a chance for isolated thundershowers pretty late in the day. North gusts are up to 50 kilometers per hour near midnight. 27 degrees the high with a low of 14. Partly cloudy on Wednesday. 27 again for the high with a low of 13 this time. Then on Thursday, it's a mainly sunny start. Could see some afternoon showers with a chance for thunder showers up to 10 millimeters possible. The high gets to 28 with a low of 15.
3: Right now in Calgary, it's 23 degrees, mainly sunny sky. 660 News Time, 2:23.
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3: National Geographic Live is bringing the story of an ancient human-like species to the Jack Singer Concert Hall this weekend. 660's Andrea Montgomery goes behind the curtain with Lee Berger. the paleoanthropologist behind Cave of Bones.
1: In a deep cave in southern Africa, past a thin chute that only the slightest humans can shimmy down, there's a gravesite with fossils dating back 250,000 years, which is kind of crazy because the earliest modern human gravesite is only about 150,000 years old. Lee Berger is a paleoanthropologist.
2: Quite literally transforming the way we understand not only how we got to this place, the sort of usual bones and stone story, but also new ideas around how the fossils we're discovering, the cultural evidence we discovering are showing us that we're not the only exceptional animal that has ever lived.
1: Lee Berger is the paleoanthropologist who excavated that site. He says his findings prove the other species had culture. National Geographic Presents Cave of Bones is on at the Jack Singer Concert Hall May 31st and June 1st. You can get tickets at the Workland Center website. Behind the curtain, I'm Andrea Montgomery.
3: Oh, it tastes like a Korean pancake and purple all over. An Oreo inspired by the K-pop supergroup BTS. The cookies feature purple wafers in a nod to the band's signature color, and a cream center that's said to taste like a brown sugar stuffed Korean pancake. Oreo's parent company saying the BTS-themed Oreos will go on sale next month, only for a limited time. The 660 News Radio Market Minute coming up next.
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28: Canada to sign a large-scale LNG agreement with Germany's CEFE for liquefied natural gas from the Sila Sims planned export facility on the BC coast, according to an industry insider. The agreement to be announced on Wednesday in Vancouver by the Federal Natural Resources Minister comes as Sila Sims backers trying to work to finalize contracts with purchasers before making an expected final investment decision later in 2026. Sila Sims and Canada's Natural Resources Minister and the ministry itself declining to confirm this, Bloomberg the first to report the plans. U.S. carrying out defensive strikes against the Iranians, and that has led Iran to say it is threatening retaliation. This comes as signs of progress was being made toward a deal in the Gulf. The Iranians say it's a violation of the ceasefire agreement, and the U.S. says had to undertake the strikes because the Iranians were allegedly laying landmines. Meanwhile, President Trump and his entire cabinet to meet at Camp David on Wednesday, according to a White House official. West Texas crude at the closing bell, $93.70 U.S. a barrel. Micron topping the $1 trillion market valuation on Tuesday for the first time. Shares higher by more than 19%, driven by AI demands for memory chips. The stock surge coming as UBS tripled nearly the price tag for the stock, $535 to $16.25 a share, citing long-term agreement opportunities. Micron, among the fresh crop of chip makers, benefiting from the next stage of AI races. Investors snapping up stocks tied to central processing units and memory needed to run and process the workloads involved in a battleground that was once dominated by just NVIDIA. On the markets, the TSX breaking a four-day winning streak, down 177. The Dow lower by 118. The NASDAQ higher by 312. The Canadian dollar, 72.40 cents U.S. At the Business Center, I'm John Lutherby.
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3: Time for the 660 News Radio regional weather forecast. Heat warnings are out for parts of the province, southeastern Alberta, Edmonton tonight, low of 17. Tomorrow, mainly cloudy, 28 degrees there, 14 overnight in Red Deer, tomorrow up to 29. Banff and Canmore, cloudy, 8 degrees tonight, tomorrow cloudy and 24. Lethbridge, chance of some showers or a thunderstorm, the low 14. Tomorrow in Lethbridge, mix of sun and cloud, 31. 660 News time, 2:30.
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11: Good afternoon. It's Tuesday, May 26th. I'm Pete Curtis.
3: And I'm Mark Strachick in Calgary. It is 23. Here's what's making news right now.
11: The Western Premier's meeting is winding down in Kay Country with the issue of Alberta separation, the elephant in the room. From Vancouver.
13: Alberta wanting to separate from Canada is BC's fault, if you ask their premier, who says BC premiers have been feeding separatist anger across the Rockies for years.
14: There's just a lot of uncertainty, and we're getting closer to the deadline.
16: There's growing concern in Calgary over upcoming changes to AISH and the new Alberta Disability Assistance Program, set to roll out in just over a month.
3: An arrest warrant's been issued for a third person wanted in the murder of Dore Metkerjoc in Ogden in March.
17: Game 4 in the West Final. Vegas with a chance to advance. Plus, we check in on Canada at the Worlds. Sports at 45.
28: Markets with a mixed finish for a Tuesday. The TSX and the Dow in triple-digit loss territory. The NASDAQ, the star, higher by 312. Business at 56.
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11: Traffic and weather together on the ones. In the traffic center, here's Michelle Yee.
24: Well, we do still have a couple of collisions on the go in the southeast. The first one in Quarry Park. Quarry Park at 18th Street Southeast. You expect delays as you're trying to make your way through this intersection. Now, also in the southeast, in the Starfield area, we have a collision at 68th Street and 61st Avenue Southeast. So you are seeing delays just as you make your way through that intersection as well. Now, earlier delays, though, for westbound Glenmore approaching Crowtown, that is eased off quite nicely. You're moving well between Stoney to Stoney. Eastbound Glenmore, busy making your way to Deerfoot. And for northbound Deerfoot Trail, we do have some slower moving traffic at the moment just as you're approaching 17th Avenue, but southbound Deerfoot Trail still moving without any major slowdowns. Southbound Blackfoot Trail between the construction though and of course reduced speeds, you're backed up to Heritage as you're making your way to Southland Drive. Things do continue to pick up through the downtown core. Northbound Crowtown is getting busier as you head up the hill to 24th Avenue, but eastbound and westbound McKnight do expect delays between 12th Street and Center Street North, and things are also continuing to pick up for 16th Avenue in both directions. Now if you do see any other problems though, you can always pass those off at 403-291-0066. Your traffic is brought to you by Fish Creek Nissan. During the Nissan head-to-head event, you can lease a 2026 Rogue S all-wheel drive for 36 months. That's $99 weekly, zero down at 0%. You can find them at the corner of McLeod Trail and James McKevitt Road. Here is your weather forecast now with meteorologist Kevin Stanfield.
12: We're expecting a burst of wind from the north up to 50 kilometers per hour with the heaviest gusts coming around midnight. Those will taper off through Wednesday morning. Our overnight low this evening is 14 degrees, and then we get to 27 degrees on a partly cloudy Wednesday with a low there of 13. Your high today is 27.
3: Right now in Calgary, it's 23 and a few clouds. 660 News time, 233.
11: You look great in a Team Canada jersey. That remark this morning from Manitoba Premier Wab Kanoe to Premier Danielle Smith as all the Western leaders pose for a photo op wearing World Cup jerseys at their gathering in Kananaskis.
3: Our Edward Jan is there reporting there has been tensions between Smith and BC Premier David Eby over separation and pipelines.
0: Going into this meeting, there has been a rift between Eby and Smith when it comes to this particular topic. And while all the leaders were all smiles during the photo op, there didn't necessarily seem like a strong indication, like the two have been able to close that gap between the two and smooth things over. In fact, when they were walking over to their photo op location, there was quite a bit of distance between Smith and Eby. So it seems like they still have a couple of things to work through, and there's a bit of time before they wrap up the conference.
3: All the attending premiers speaking at an afternoon news conference. We will have details from that throughout the afternoon.
11: As for the relationship between the premiers of Alberta and BC, our Sonia Aslam has more from Vancouver from a British Columbia perspective.
13: What Danielle Smith is really mad about is years and years of what she says are BC premiers not greenlighting Alberta-led pipeline projects to our coast. She claims that's what's driving them to consider leaving, holding a referendum on a referendum this fall. But David Eby isn't buying any of this.
1: To say that this is the worst time to begin testing the bonds that hold this country together is a significant understatement. It threatens our national economy.
13: Mark Carney called what she's doing a, quote, very dangerous bluff. Smith responded.
2: And I'd remind the Prime Minister we have laws in our province around citizen-initiated referenda, just as British Columbia does and just as Saskatchewan does.
13: Smith says she wants Alberta to stay in the country, but feels those who want to leave have a right to be heard. I'm Sonia Aslam.
3: Jason Steffen, the Premier's Parliamentary Advisor on Constitutional Affairs, has announced his resignation. The Premier's office says Steffen, the UCP MLA for Red Deer South, chose to resign earlier this year, but it didn't say why, and adds he's still a valued member of caucus. Steffen drew criticism in March after he penned an editorial encouraging Albertans to sign a petition calling for a referendum on the province leaving Canada. He didn't directly advocate for separation, instead saying that having a vote would send a message to Ottawa and what he called its stupid laws and policies. The Premier's office didn't say if or when a replacement would be named, but they did call the role critically important when it was created just last year.
11: The federal government is reviewing the separation question for the fall referendum to see if it complies with the Clarity Act. That act was put into place after the 95 Quebec referendum, stipulating any secession needs to be a clear question with a clear majority. Parliament Hill reporter Cormac McSweeney has more.
18: Under the Clarity Act, it says that if there is no clear question, then the Government of Canada will not enter into negotiations on the terms with the province if it wants to cease to be a part of Canada. So there's a lot to consider here, and Justice Minister Sean Fraser says his department is working on that legal opinion and should have it in within a few days.
19: Clarity Act has a very clear requirement, no pun intended, that the question be about it be understood by the voting public that their jurisdiction would be removed from Canada. There's obviously, as the Prime Minister pointed out, an element to this particular question that appears to be a question on a question. We haven't completed our formal legal advice, which, of course, I owe a duty to the Prime Minister to deliver to him first.
11: The government has 30 days to respond. A decision is expected within days.
3: Starting July 1st, the new Alberta Disability Assistance Program will become operational, and there will be a single combined application for both ADAP and AISH. But as 660 Shilpa Downton tells us, there are growing concerns about what those changes mean for Albertans living with disabilities.
24: Mayor Jeremy Farkas says the impact could be significant, especially as some benefits are phased out.
20: For some, when the transition benefit expires, that's about $200 less every month. That's real money, groceries, medication, rent. And if you're already facing barriers to stable employment, that kind of hit lands hard.
24: And for AISH recipients like Linda, the uncertainty is just as stressful as the financial impact.
21: There's no certainty at who's going to continue to be on AISH and the process going forward for those of us that really can't work.
24: She has two sons with autism who also rely on support. And she says the loss of individual caseworkers are making it harder to get help.
21: We all had individual workers before, but now they have centralized it, so it's just the main line with a person basically answering questions.
24: The mayor is now urging the province to slow down and provide more clarity before the changes take effect. I'm Shilpa Downton.
11: The province is pushing back on criticism from Calgary's mayor over the new disability supports. In a post on X, Minister Nathan Newdorf says Mayor Jeremy Farkas is misrepresenting ADAP. He says it's designed to expand access and support more Albertans with disabilities who don't qualify under the current system. He adds the changes will allow people to work and earn more while still receiving supports. The minister is directing Albertans to alberta.ca/ADAP to read up on it themselves.
3: A Canada-wide warrant for murder is out for a man wanted in a deadly assault in Ogden in March. 28-year-old Dormet Kerchak died in hospital after being found with life-threatening injuries in a home along Crestwood Road. At the time, police said the suspects had fled the scene, but they believed it was a domestic incident and there was no public threat. A 22-year-old and 24-year-old man have already been arrested on second-degree murder charges. And now 25-year-old Mukui Nyael is facing a charge as well, but isn't in custody. A photo of the wanted man released by police is on our website, citynews.ca. If you have information on his whereabouts, you're asked to contact police or Crime Stoppers.
11: 660 News Time, 2:39. Insolvency levels in Canada are at the highest levels since 2009, the height of the financial crisis. But some stats are more hopeful. More from 660 News business analyst Chris McCusker.
4: Data from Equifax shows total consumer debt rose to $2.66 trillion, up 3.8% year over year. But non-mortgage debt fell by more than $487 million in Q1, the first decline in several quarters in this category, as consumers seemingly practiced post-holiday financial restraint. Now, insolvency levels are up, with volumes jumping by almost 19% year over year. The number of Canadians missing at least one credit payment in Q1 remains stable at 1.5 million, which could be seen as a sign of improvement. While the percentage of active card users paying less than 25% of their balance each month fell by more than 2%, and the percentage paying their balances in full increased. I'm Chris McCusker.
11: We have collisions on 68th Street Southeast and Quarry Park Boulevard. Traffic and weather together in 60 seconds. 660 News Time, 2:40.
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11: It's 2:41, time for traffic and weather together on the ones. In the traffic center this afternoon, here's Michelle.
24: Well, it is nice to be seeing the sunshine as we make our way home. Of course, volume is building up on all major routes, but we do have a couple of issues slowing you down. The first one in the southeast at Quarry Park. We are dealing with a collision at Quarry Park Boulevard and 18th Street Southeast. You are seeing delays as you try to make your way through that intersection. Now, also in the southeast in the Starfield area, we are still dealing with a collision at 68th Street and 64th Avenue Southeast. Luckily, this one looks like we are seeing heavy delays, unfortunately, especially for both directions as 61st Avenue is eased off quite nicely, though, for 68th Street. Now, Deerfoot, we are seeing volume building both directions, much the same for Glenmore. Southbound Blackfoot Trail, still very stop and go right now from Heritage as you make your way to Southland Drive. And, of course, McLeod heading further south towards Stoney Trail. You're dealing with that construction, so do expect some delays. Now, Memorial Drive, busy eastbound around the downtown area, and as you're approaching Deerfoot, we're getting busier and busier for both directions of 16th Avenue. And then delays are building for Country Oaks Boulevard, as well as Beddington Trail, John Laurie Boulevard, and McKnight. But if you do come across any other problems, pass those off at 403-291-0066. 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You can register today at jonasdrivingschool.com. Here's your weather forecast with meteorologist Kevin Sanfield.
12: We have a risk for storms as we push to the later hours of the day with our sun setting at 9:35 and isolated storms possible even into the nocturnal hours. 14 degrees, the overnight low, with partly cloudy conditions Wednesday and a high of 27. It's a mainly sunny start for Thursday, but we're expecting afternoon showers coupled with a chance for thundershowers. The high there gets to 28 with a low of 15. Your high today is 27.
11: It is currently 23 degrees in Calgary and partly cloudy. The Vegas Golden Knights with a chance to advance to the Stanley Cup Final tonight. And an update on Canadian action at the World Men's Championships. Sandra has sports in about 2 minutes. And in 60 seconds, the latest headlines. 660 News Time, 244.
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11: A few clouds and 23 degrees in downtown Calgary. Here's what's making news right now. The Western Premier's meeting is wrapping up this hour in Kananaskis, with Alberta's separation very much at the forefront of the conversation. There is tension between Premier Danielle Smith and her BC counterpart David Eby over separation and the West Coast pipeline. This morning, the Premier's posed for a photo op wearing Canadian World Cup soccer jerseys. Manitoba Premier Wab Kanew quipped to Smith, "You look good in a Team Canada jersey." A Canada-wide warrant has been issued for a third person wanted for the murder of 28-year-old Dorit Metkerjoc back in March in Ogden. He was found with life-threatening injuries at a home on Crestwood Road and later died in hospital. A photo of 25-year-old McQueenie L is up on our website at citynews.ca. He's wanted for second-degree murder, the same charges a 22-year-old and 24-year-old are facing. Anyone with information on his whereabouts is asked to contact Calgary Police or Crime Stoppers. And coming up after sports, a TD Bank survey finds Canadians plan to spend less this summer. Now, 660 Sports, Sportsnet 960. Here's Sandra Priscina.
17: Pete, must-win mode for the Avalanche in the West Final. Jared Bednar's message to his group ahead of Game 4 versus the Golden Knights.
14: 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It's about pride and character at this point.
17: 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And you can make it 21 NHL seasons for Evgeny Malkin, re-signing with the Penguins on a one-year, $5.5 million deal. At the Worlds, Canada closing round robin undefeated, beating Czechia 3-2 thanks to a pair of Macklin Celebrini goals. Thursday, Canada meets USA in the quarterfinals. Major changes for Canada's national women's hockey team. Troy Ryan out as head coach, GM Gina Kingsbury moving on. The duo led Canada to Olympic gold in 2022 and multiple world championships. The Kitchener Rangers can improve to 3-0 at the Memorial Cup, facing Chicoutimi. A win sends Kitchener to the final for a record seventh time since the tournament adopted its round-robin format in 1972. The West Finals in the NBA playoffs down to a best of three, the Spurs at the Thunder. First tip, 6:30 on Sportsnet 360. And the Blue Jays try to avoid a third straight loss. Action versus Miami goes at 5:07 on Sportsnet 1. 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
11: 6:60 is time, 2:49. Survey results are out from TD, indicating Canadians will be spending less this summer. Here's 6:60's John Leatherby.
16: The survey says one in three Canadians will spend less, while 44% say fuel costs are a key reason that travel's being cut back. By the numbers, also finding 24% of Gen Z plan on increasing their summer spending, largely due to increased social pressure. Overall, 79% of Canadians say they plan on supporting local businesses, 62% redirecting spending toward everyday needs such as groceries, fuel, and housing. There are creative ways some are getting around the pinch, including 44% surveyed redeeming their loyalty points to travel. I'm John Leatherby.
11: The Prime Minister was warned of shifting online sentiment in the aftermath of the Tumbler Ridge mass shooting. 6:60's David Natalini reports Mark Carney got the warning in a federal memo.
23: The Canadian Press has obtained a copy of the memo, which was sent to Carney 3 days after the shooting, the same day he attended a vigil in Tumbler Ridge. It found online grief to the February 10th attack was shifting towards questions about mental health interventions and access to firearms. It also warned of polarization tied to the shooter's identity, as 18-year-old Jesse Van Rootseler was transgender. They found false claims and misinformation about transgender violence were circulating online. 8 people were killed and more than 24 others were injured before Van Rootseler took their own life. BC's public safety minister said last Thursday that the police investigation into the shooting is now in its final stages. I'm David Natalini.
11: Coming up in 60 seconds, traffic and weather together on the ones. And ahead of the market minute at 56, we check out a fascinating show coming to the Jack Singer Hall next week, predating modern humans. 6:60 News Time, 2:50.
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11: 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Time for traffic and weather together on the ones. With your ride home in the traffic center, here's Michelle Yee.
24: Well, we are going to start off in the southeast. We are dealing with a collision. This is a motorcycle versus a semi. This is at 68th Street and 61st Avenue Southeast in the Starfield area. Unfortunately, police have now shut down that intersection, so you do need to find an alternative route. Do keep in mind 61st Avenue, both directions, seeing some very heavy backups. So again, you do want to avoid this stretch as we are seeing 68th Street and 61st Avenue Southeast shut down for a police investigation. Now, there is also a collision in the southeast at Quarry Park Boulevard and 18th Street Southeast. You still remain busy as you're making your way through that intersection, but we also have a new collision. This is at Ogden Road and 15A Street Southeast. Just on the trail and tracks, we are seeing both directions of Ogden Road very busy as you try to make your way through. Now, of course, Deerfoot, both directions, volume continuing to build. It's much the same for Glenmore. Northbound Blackfoot, busy making your way to Deerfoot, and southbound Blackfoot, we're busy and backed up making your way to Southland Drive. Crowchild Trail, those still still moving well for the most part, but 16th Avenue, things continue to pick up. Much the same for McKnight downtown, as well as westbound Bennington Trail. If there are any other problems, though, that you do spot this afternoon, you can always pass those off at 403-291-0066. 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Here's your weather forecast out with meteorologist Kevin Stanfield.
12: Our warm temperature base is bringing with it a risk for summer storms, as we have an isolated chance for thunder showers late today as the high gets to 27. Partly cloudy on Wednesday with 27 degrees for your high and a low of 13. And then on Thursday, 5 to 10 millimeters of rain brings with it another chance for storms as the high gets to 28. On Friday, mostly cloudy with a high of 29.
11: It is currently 23 degrees in Calgary and partly cloudy.
15: Everything Calgary.
11: Ever wonder what really makes humans different from every other animal? A National Geographic Explorer is bringing that question to Calgary. 660's Andrew Montgomery goes behind the curtain on a major discovery about humanity.
3: Lee Berger is at the Jack Singer Concert Hall May 31st and June 1st with Cave of Bones as part of the National Geographic Live Series. He is one of the world's leading paleoanthropologists, and his work is rewriting what that science thought about human origins. He discovered a new species called Homo naledi that is not directly related to modern humans that may have been burying its dead in caves about 250,000 years ago, about 100,000 years before we thought humans started doing it. Berger says that discovery challenges everything.
4: Our whole narrative has been built around the reason that humans behave the way they do is because of this right here, this gigantic big brain, and that the whole story of human evolution paralleled the story of every increasing brains. If it were true that Naledi was a complex cultural species at our level, then that narrative wasn't true.
3: The Homo naledi had very small brains, and while are also of the Homo genus, are not at all alike to modern humans. Tickets for his presentation available through the Workland Center website. Behind the curtain, I'm Andrea Montgomery.
11: The Las Vegas Golden Knights are just a win away from sweeping the Colorado Avalanche tonight in the NHL's Western Conference Final. Game time 7 o'clock on Sportsnet. 660's Rajesh Dave reports Vegas is led by former Toronto Maple Leaf Mitch Marner.
13: Marner's got 7 goals, a playoff leading 21 points, and has been excelling in Vegas as the Golden Knights carry a 3-0 lead against the Avs heading into Game 4 tonight. TNT's Jackie Redmond.
18: You can't compare Vegas to Toronto. Like, I don't understand how people are comparing these situations as if they are even close to similar in any way. Mitch Marner changed environments. He's playing in a very different situation, both from a roster standpoint and a market standpoint, than he was in Toronto. Doesn't that only reinforce the very narrative that we talked about in Toronto, that he couldn't handle the pressure?
13: Meanwhile, the President's Trophy winners are fighting for their season now without a fully healthy Nathan MacKinnon or Cale Makar. I'm Virgesh Dave.
11: The TSX down 177 points in the day. The Market Minute is coming up next. 660 News Time, 256.
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11: 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Here's John Leatherby.
16: Is it deal or no deal? The U.S. Secretary of State says an agreement to end the war in the Middle East and the Gulf, hinging on changes in a sentence or even a single word. All of this with a backdrop of perhaps heightened tensions after the U.S. says it made defensive strikes against the Iranians, Iran saying it's a violation of the ceasefire. Donald Trump, meanwhile, and his full cabinet are set to meet on Wednesday at Camp David. Shares of Ferrari falling sharply on Tuesday after the company unveiled its new Luce model, first fully electric car. Its CEO telling CNBC the new car, translated to light, would be welcomed by both existing customers and new clientele. The launch comes even as other luxury car manufacturers scaled back on plans to introduce their own EVs due to weak demand. The stock was down by as much as 8%. Some of the biggest movers on the U.S. markets for Tuesday, reflective in why the NASDAQ was in triple-digit gain territory, all led by Micron, up at one point 19%, ready to jump all in for chip making technology where NVIDIA once stood alone. The semiconductor market saw one semiconductor up 10% at one point. Western Digital was up 9%. On the markets, a mixed bag. In Toronto, Bay Street, a four-day winning streak coming to an end. It finished lower by 177. The Dow was off 118. The NASDAQ higher by 312. The S&P a new high. It was up by 6 points. Our dollar, 72.40 cents U.S. At the Business Center, I'm John Leatherby.
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2: Good afternoon. It's Tuesday, May 26th. I'm Mark Strachick.
0: And I'm Pete Curtis. In Calgary, partly cloudy and 23 degrees. Here's what's making news right now.
2: Well, the Western Premier's meeting out in Kananaskis Country concluding today. They want to expand trade and economic growth, but separatism talk has dominated the agenda.
0: Calgary police think speed was a factor after a car rolled and ended up on fire near Crowchild Trail this morning. The driver died on scene.
3: Of the Stanley Cup final could be set by night's end. Evgeny Malkin returning for a 21st NHL season. Sports at 15.
4: There's no certainty at who's going to continue to be on ACE.
5: Starting July 1st, the new Alberta Disability Assistance Program will become operational, but not everyone is on board.
6: The NASDAQ leads the way on the markets, finishing higher by 312 points. The TSX snaps a four-day winning streak. Business at 26.
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2: Traffic and weather together on the ones in the 660 News Radio Traffic Center. 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
7: Well, traffic and volume is building up on all major routes, but we are dealing with multiple issues in the southeast. We're going to start in the Starfield area. We are dealing with a closure of the intersection of 68th Street and 61st Avenue Southeast. This is due to a police investigation from an earlier collision. Again, you do want to avoid this stretch. We're seeing heavy backups as traffic is being detoured through this area. Now, we also have a collision at Quarry Park Boulevard and 18th Street Southeast. You do continue to see those delays as you're trying to make your way through that intersection. And we have a collision on the go at Ogden Road and 15A Street Southeast. This is right on the railroad tracks. You are going to be backed up for both directions of Ogden Road, though, as you try to make your way through. Now, Deerfoot, as well as Glenmore, Crowjohn, 16th Avenue, and McKnight Boulevard, this is where we're seeing the heaviest delays in both directions. If you do come across any other problems, though, you can always pass those on at 403-291-0066. Hurry, the VIP deadline is midnight Friday. You can win a BMW Roadster or $100,000 cash plus the Canmore Grand Prize. 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Here is your weather forecast now with meteorologist Kevin Sanfield.
8: With a 5:33 sunrise and a 9:35 sunset, Calgary has officially crossed the threshold into 16-hour days. Tonight, we'll get gusts of wind up to 50 kilometers per hour, predominantly from the north. That brings in a chance for thunder showers and also a few millimeters of rain are possible. The high today reaches 27 with an overnight low falling to 14.
0: It is currently 24 degrees in Calgary and mainly cloudy. 660 News Time, 303.
2: How will the leaders of the two biggest provinces at the Western Premier's meeting make nice before it ends today? It's anyone's guess as BC Premier David Eby has fired veiled shots at Premier Danielle Smith, wondering why they're meeting in Alberta to talk cooperation when the host premier wants to test separation.
0: City News reporter Edward Jan is in Kananaskis.
9: So we'll see if the two leaders are able to smooth things over by the time the conference wraps up this afternoon. Usually with these events, there is a joint communique that is issued talking about the leaders' shared priorities and some of the things that they touched on and the agreements that they have reached. We'll see if there is a joint communique that is released from this meeting, but we'll also watch and see if that joint communique, if it is released, talks about separatism or even national unity.
0: There's a joint news conference with all the leaders this afternoon. We'll have details after it concludes.
2: Well, federal government is now said to be reviewing the wording of the fall referendum question on separation to see if it meets the requirements of the Clarity Act. That law says any question must be clear and any result must show a clear majority. Only then can the federal government enter negotiations that could lead to separation. Parliament Hill reporter Cormac McSweeney says the federal justice minister, Sean Fraser, says a decision on that wording could come within days.
10: There's obviously, as the prime minister pointed out, an element to this particular question that appears to be a question on a question. We haven't completed our formal legal advice, which, of course, I owe a duty to the prime minister to deliver to him first.
11: Now, if the government is to make a resolution under the Clarity Act in the House of Commons to determine whether or not this question posed to Albertans is clear, it would require debate in the House of all parties and presumably a vote. It's not exactly clear on the process here,

0: but we'll try and get answers on that. The Prime Minister, however, has been quite critical in recent days over this referendum question, saying it is not helpful to be asking this question at this time, noting that the UCP government did not run in the last provincial election on trying to separate or posing a question to Albertans about potential separation from Canada.
1: Former Liberal MP Stéphane Dion, who wrote the act, has recently said the question does not trigger the Clarity Act.
2: The provincial separation question is a talking point just about everywhere right now, even outside city council chambers. Ward 4 Councillor DJ Kelly shared his take to reporters.
3: My personal opinion, I'm a proud Canadian. I was a Canadian before I was anything else. So from that point of view, no, I don't think it. I don't think it serves us in any way.
2: Kelly says from a municipal standpoint, the question is problematic because it brings uncertainty for business development and investors for city building projects.
1: Well, city police say speed may have been a factor in an early morning fatal crash in the Northwest just before 2 this morning. A 2007 Nissan Altima driven by a 35-year-old man was headed west on Crow Child Trail, then onto Northland Drive. When it left the road into a grass median, the vehicle hit two concrete barriers, sending it into the air, ejecting the driver. The vehicle landed on its roof and caught on fire. Police said the driver was found dead on scene.
2: Families in Calgary are speaking out as uncertainty grows around changes to AASH. Starting on July 1st, the new Alberta Disability Assistance Program will become operational. And as 660's Shilpa Downton reports, the Calgary mayor also has issues with the changes.
4: In just over a month, there will be a single combined application for both ADAP and AASH. And Calgary's Mayor Jeremy Farkas says concerns are being heard about it at City Hall.
5: So I have serious concerns these changes will create more hardship for people already carrying significant challenges.
4: He says when the transition benefit expires, some Albertans will be receiving about $200 less a month. And for AASH recipients like Linda, the uncertainty is just as stressful as the financial impact. She relies on the program, and so do her two sons.
6: There's no certainty at who's going to continue to be on AASH and going to decide after whether or not we're entitled.
4: She says individual caseworkers have been replaced by a centralized system, and that's making it even harder to get clear answers. The mayor is calling on the province to engage directly with people living with disabilities and be transparent about the impacts. I'm Shilpa Downton.
1: Alberta's Minister of Assisted Living and Social Services defending the province's new program. Nathan Newdorf taking to social media, saying the mayor's comments about ADAP are inaccurate. The minister says the program will broaden eligibility and provide support to thousands more Albertans living with disabilities while offering higher earning flexibility. In response, the mayor had this to say earlier this afternoon.
5: This change were to go ahead from the provincial government, it would be exacerbating some of the downloading of provincial responsibilities that we've seen to date.
1: Minister Newdorf encouraging Albertans to just visit alberta.ca/ADEP to inform themselves.
2: It's being called a rare decision in Canadian legal history. An Edmonton man who supplied a semi-automatic rifle, later used to kill two police officers, has been found guilty of manslaughter. 660's Todd Kaufman has more.
7: Dennis Okimau has been convicted on 3 counts of manslaughter, along with a number of lesser charges. Justice John Little says while Okimau didn't pull the trigger by selling a semi-automatic rifle to 16-year-old Roman Shuchuk, the man knew or should have known something terrible could result. Okimau was charged in the 2023 deaths of Edmonton Police Constables Travis Jordan and Brett Ryan, as well as the teen. The officers were responding to a domestic disturbance in an apartment building when they were ambushed and shot to death by Shuchuk, who then took his own life. The Crown had argued for the manslaughter verdicts, telling Little there must be accountability for selling a weapon to a minor knowing some harm could result. Okimau's lawyer argued his client was being scapegoated for a tragedy despite not being directly responsible for the deaths. I'm Todd Kaufman.
1: Well, city police say two men now facing charges after a string of break-ins targeting collectible shops. Officers connected 4 incidents between July and September of last year, all in southeast Calgary. Investigators say the suspects used power tools and pry bars to break in, making off with high-priced trading cards. The biggest theft involved more than $70,000 being taken in one break-in. Police say stolen vehicles were used in each case, then dumped after. After months of work, officers even recovered some of the stolen cards and identified and arrested 2 suspects. 48-year-old man and a 63-year-old man are both facing a number of charges. Coming up, traffic and weather together, including collisions on Stony Deerfoot Beddington Trail. and a road closure on 68 Second Street in the southeast. 660 News Time, 310.
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1: 660 News Time, 311, traffic and weather together. Here's Michelle.
11: Well, we are dealing with a new collision northbound here for Toronto just as you're approaching 17th Avenue. This one tying up the right-hand lane, so you're seeing delays as you make your way from Pagan Trail. Now, we are also dealing with a collision westbound Beddington Trail at Beddington Boulevard Northeast. You're going to find the left-hand lane blocked here, so you're busy as you're coming off the off-ramp from northbound Deerfoot. And in the northwest, we also have a collision involving a cyclist. Now, this is, you're going to find this on Stony Trail at 14th Street in the northwest, so do expect some delays as emergency crews are currently on scene. Now, we also are dealing with an earlier collision involving a motorcyclist. This is in the southeast in the Starfield area. Police do have the intersection of 68th Street and 61st Avenue Southeast closed in all directions, so you do need to find an alternative route. Do keep in mind you're already seeing some heavy backups as traffic is being re-detoured. There's also a collision at Ogden Road and 15A Street Southeast. It's busy for both directions of Ogden Road. And we do continue to clear out an earlier collision. This is at Quarry Park Boulevard and 18th Street Southeast. You are still seeing some delays as you're making your way through that intersection. Now, do keep in mind all major routes continue to build up with heavier delays. If there's any other problems you do spot, you can pass those off at 403-291-0066. 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Here is your weather forecast now with meteorologist Kevin Stanfield.
12: We could run the risk for thundershowers as we head toward the later evening hours. That also brings about a chance for some rain showers. North gusts are driving this along at up to 50 kilometers per hour. Again, expected late in the day. The overnight low falls to 14. A mix of sun and cloud is what's in store for Wednesday with a high of 27 degrees and a low of 13. Your high today matches at 27.
1: Right now, 24, 660 News Time, 313. As Prime Minister Carney attended a vigil for the victims of the Tumbler Ridge mass shooting out in B.C., his federal colleagues were warning him of shifting sentiments online. 660's David Natalini explains from Vancouver.
13: In a memo from the Privy Council Office obtained by the Canadian Press, they called it emerging accountability narratives. This includes questions about mental health intervention, firearms access, and whether warning signs were missed. Mind you, this was before OpenAI came forward saying the shooter, Jesse Van Rootseler, had been flagged by them for her activity on ChatGPT. A sentiment analysis was also attached to the memo, which found early signs of polarization on social media. This was in no small part to the fact that the shooter was transgender, leading to false claims on transgender violence. On February 10th, Van Rootseler killed her mother and half-brother in their home before shooting six others at a local school. I'm David Natalini.
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1: Good afternoon. It is 24 degrees in Calgary. I'm Mark Strachik. Here are the top stories right now. At the Western Premier's meeting out in Kananaskis, it's wrapping up this afternoon. Manitoba's Wapkinoo urging Premier Smith to press pause on the fall separation referendum. Canoe spoke directly to Smith at the wrap-up news conference, which has just concluded, says, with all provinces signing and building mega projects, now is not the time for such uncertainty. Premier Smith didn't respond, wasn't asked to respond by reporters at that news conference. Well, in Edmonton, a judge found a man guilty of manslaughter for selling the gun used to kill two police officers. Dennis Okemau found guilty on three counts of manslaughter. The 16-year-old gunman killed the officers in 2023, then took his own life, being called one of the first times this has ever happened in Canadian legal history. 660 News Time, 3:15. Now 660 Sports from Sportsnet 960 The Fan. Here's Sandra Priscina.
16: Mark, can the President's Trophy-winning Avalanche stave off elimination in the West Final? We will find out soon enough in Vegas. Sportsnet's Elliot Friedman thinks the Avs' depth has failed them.
17: Makar is clearly not 100%. MacKinnon got hurt, and it's almost like the other players haven't been able to find their way with them not at 100%.
16: Puck drop is 7. It's on Sportsnet. Some news out of Pittsburgh today. The Penguins re-upping with Evgeny Malkin on a one-year deal at $5.5 million, and it marks his 21st NHL season. The preliminary round wrapping for Canada at the Worlds with a 3-2 victory over Czechia. The quarterfinals now set, and it's a doozy, Canada versus USA. Hockey Canada parting ways with two key leaders of its national women's team. GM Gina Kingsbury and head coach Troy Ryan won't return. Kitchener can lock up a final spot at the Memorial Cup in Kelowna. The OHL champions are unbeaten and face 1-1 Chicoutimi. A home set continues for the Blue Jays against Miami. Braden Fisher getting the ball at 5:07 on Sportsnet 1. And Game 5 in the NBA's West Finals, the Spurs, the Thunder locked at 2 wins each. It's at 6:30 on Sportsnet 360. Sports at 15 and 45 past the hour, or head to sportsnet.ca.
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1: 660 News Time, 3:18. The federal government says travelers from Ebola-affected regions will be required to self-isolate for 21 days upon arrival to this country. Luke Breezebaugh, he is Director General of the Center for Border and Travel Health at the Public Health Agency of Canada.
20: Out of an abundance of caution in response to the Ebola outbreak in the Democratic Republic of Congo and increasingly high risks in Uganda and South Sudan, we are taking decisive action to reduce the risk of importation and spread in Canada.
1: Canadian officials also saying starting tomorrow, they're pausing final decisions on immigration applications from the Congo, South Sudan, and Uganda for 90 days. Now, Breezebaugh saying the measures to stay in place until August 29th, adding travelers who have symptoms will be transferred to hospital for further medical assessment. Well, several inclusion groups have signed an open letter calling on Ottawa to halt medical assistance in dying for mental illness.
21: Inclusion Canada and dozens of other disability and mental health organizations say they want mental illnesses to be permanently excluded from accessing assisted dying. In an open letter to Prime Minister Mark Carney, Health Minister Marjorie Michelle, and Justice Minister Sean Fraser, they argue vulnerable people, particularly those with disabilities, are at risk. They add that the country's mental health care and disability supports are simply inadequate. A parliamentary committee of MPs and senators has been studying whether Canada is prepared for a change next March. Don Mitchell, The Canadian Press.
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11: Well, we are going to start in the southeast. We were dealing with a closure in the Starfield area at 68th Street and 61st Avenue Southeast. Does look like police have wrapped up their investigation, so the intersection is now open for you once again. Do expect some delays, though, as earlier volume is slowly easing off. Now, the earlier collision as well is at Quarry Park Boulevard and 18th Street Southeast. That has been cleared out as well. Northbound River Trail approaching 17th Avenue. All lanes are open for you once again. Do keep in mind, though, we are still clearing out a collision at Ogden Road and 15A Street in the southeast. You're going to be busy both directions of Ogden Road. Northbound 14th Street at Stony Trail in the northwest. We also have a collision here dealing with a cyclist. So as you're coming off the off-ramp from westbound Stony onto northbound 14th Street, you are backed up through this stretch. And then we are still dealing with a collision westbound Beddington Trail at Beddington Boulevard northeast. You're going to find that one tying up the left-hand lane. Now, delays only continuing to build when it comes to McKnight, 16th Avenue, Deerfoot, Glenmore, Crowchild. We are quite busy for Memorial Drive, both directions around the downtown core, and then downtown feeder routes still on the quieter side, but it is building. Now, northbound Blackfoot Trail, you're heavily backed up making your way to Deerfoot, and southbound Blackfoot Trail, busy making your way to Glenmore. Do keep in mind, if you're making your way in and out of city limits, no issues for highways surrounding, but if there are any other problems you spot, you can pass those off at 403-291-0066. Let's take turns watering our lawns and landscapes to protect Calgary's water supply. 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Here is your weather forecast now with meteorologist Kevin Stanfield.
12: Today we get a mix of sun and cloud with a chance for isolated thunder showers pretty late in the day. North gusts are up to 50 kilometers per hour near midnight, 27 degrees the high with a low of 14. Partly cloudy on Wednesday, 27 again for the high with a low of 13 this time. Then on Thursday, it's a mainly sunny start. Could see some afternoon showers with a chance for thunder showers up to 10 millimeters possible. The high gets to 28 with a low of 15.
1: Right now it's 24 degrees, 660 News Time, 323.
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1: Calgarians working to make the city more accessible were honored at City Hall today. The 2026 Accessibility Awards recognize efforts to improve inclusion and access. A local student-led group behind the Medi Donate app won the Mobility and Transportation Access Award. They help people find donated medical equipment they might not otherwise afford. Ekanch Gupta is with that group.
22: Personally, around 4 years ago, I broke my leg. My cousin, I took that as an opportunity to build upon it and maybe help other people that also have physical disabilities.
1: Rima Kadri was recognized for individual advocacy. She runs an accessible salon and offers in-home and hospital visits for clients with mobility challenges. A groundbreaking talk is coming to Calgary that asks, what makes humans special? National Geographic explorer Lee Berger is bringing Cave of Bones to the Jack Singer Concert Hall. 660's Andrea Montgomery goes behind the curtain with the paleoanthropologist.
3: Lee Berger first helped discover a new species, the Homo naledi, in 2013. It is not an ancestor to the modern human, but rather a species adjacent.
4: These would have had more conical chests. They would have had very narrow and flattened hips that are very different than ours. What would be most striking to you would be they don't have the single thing that every human being on the world has, a big brain.
3: The biggest surprise about the Homo naledi is that despite having such a small brain, Berger says they buried their dead and may have had some sort of ritual and culture.
4: Now that is a solely human thing. That belongs to us because of the kind of spill-off mental ramifications that come from that. Why are you doing that? You clearly must have a concept of not only that they really are dead and are not coming back, but that perhaps you are going to die.
3: Cave of Bones through National Geographic Live Presents is at the Jack Singer May 31st and June 1st. Tickets available through the Workland Center website. Behind the curtain, I'm Andrea Montgomery.
1: Well, the Toronto Blue Jays electing for another bullpen day against the Miami Marlins says the status of Vladimir Guerrero Jr. remains day-to-day. Game time out in TO, 5 o'clock on Sportsnet. A look ahead with 660 for Josh Dave.
6: Braden Fisher seems to be opening tonight with Spencer Miles getting a big chunk of the workload after as the Jays look to get back in the win column against Miami. Sportsnet's Joe Siddle on the Fan Morning Show.
23: When you do this, what you can also do is you can use Braden Fisher when you want him for the exact hitters you want him. And that top of the order can be a little tough. The Marlins team is just kind of low-key, they're pesky, they're tough. So if you use him up at the top for those guys, then hopefully Miles can get through the batting order maybe two and a half times.
6: Toronto's now just a game up on Baltimore for third in the division. Virtually dead even with Miami in terms of records so far. Vladdy Jr. still day-to-day after taking a pitch to the elbow over the weekend. I'm Brijesh Dave.
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25: Hopefully over the weekend, warning about the impact of the artificial intelligence build-out on jobs, warning unemployment leads to social calamity. Traders on prediction market platform Kalshi think unemployment set to rise in the coming years. The 60% chance it crosses 8% before 2030. That rise in unemployment could be due to labor disruptions from new technologies or from a recession. And it used to be that NVIDIA stood alone at the top of the chip-making game, but not anymore. Micron shares popping nearly 18% on this day, touching a new high and lifting the company's market capitalization to $1 trillion. UBS raised its price target on the stock to $1,625 from $535, suggesting shares could be more than double from Friday's close. Shares have gained more than 800% in the past 12-month period. And a report from Equifax Canada says insolvency volumes have risen to the highest level since 2009. The markets finished in mixed trading on Tuesday. The TSX lower by 177, while the Dow was in the red by 118. The NASDAQ, the biggest winner thanks to AI, it was up by more than 310 points. And the S&P hits a new high. It finished up by 6 points. The Canadian dollar, 72.40 cents U.S. At the Business Center, I'm John Lutherby.
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1: Edmonton tonight, the low 17. Tomorrow, up to 28 there. Red Deer, 14. 29 in Red Deer tomorrow. Banff and Canmore on Wednesday, cloudy, up to 24. 660 News Time, 3:30.
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10: Good afternoon. It's Tuesday, May 26th. I'm Pete Curtis.
1: And I'm Mark Strachik in Calgary, 24. Here's what's making news right now.
10: The issue of Alberta separation dominating talk of the Western Premier's meeting, which wrapped up this afternoon in Kananaskis.
13: An Edmonton man who supplied a rifle later used to kill two police officers has been convicted of manslaughter.
14: There's just a lot of uncertainty.
15: Changes to AISH and ADAP are set to roll out in just over a month, but there's a lot of concern and confusion about what those changes mean for Albertans living with disabilities.
1: With the future of the downtown free fare zone up in the air, Mayor Farkas says he wants to hear from Calgarians on the issue.
16: The Golden Knights can punch a Stanley Cup final ticket and a new contract for Evgeny Malkin. Sports at 45.
25: Banner day for the NASDAQ, finishing higher by 312 points. A four-day winning streak comes to an end for Bay Street. Business set 56.
1: 660 News Time, 3:31.
10: Traffic and weather together on the ones. In the traffic center, here's Michelle Yee.
11: Well, we are going to start along in the southeast. Unfortunately, in the Starfield area, we've been dealing with a police investigation. The intersection of 68th Street and 61st Avenue Southeast, that does remain shut down for you, so you do need to find an alternative route. Again, we are seeing heavy backups as traffic does continue to be detoured through this area. Now, southbound Deerfoot Trail, we also have a new issue as you're approaching Pagan Trail. We're already backed up to Memorial Drive with delays only continuing to build. And, of course, northbound Deerfoot Trail, delays only continuing to build for you as well. Now, in the southeast, we do have a collision at Ogden Road and 15A Street Southeast, so Ogden Road is busy both directions. And in the northwest, we have a collision northbound 14th Street at Stony Trail. We are dealing with a collision involving a cyclist, so merge the crews still on scene there. And then we do have a new collision at 144th Avenue and 69th Street Northwest, so do expect delays as you make your way through that stretch. Now, volume continuing to build for all major routes. You're still making your way in and out of city limits without too many major delays, but if there are any other problems you spot, you can pass those off at 403-291-0066. 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Here's your weather forecast out with meteorologist Kevin Stanfield.
12: We're expecting a burst of wind from the north up to 50 kilometers per hour with the heaviest gusts coming around midnight. Those will taper off through Wednesday morning. Our overnight low this evening is 14 degrees, and then we get to 27 degrees on a partly cloudy Wednesday with a low there of 13. Your high today is 27.
1: Right now in Calgary, it's a mix of sun and cloud, 24. 660 News Time, 3:33.
10: Manitoba Premier Wab Kanoo is urging Premier Danielle Smith to press pause on her fall separation referendum. Kanoo, speaking directly to Smith at the Western Premier's meeting in Kananaskis, said with all provinces signing and building mega projects, now is not the time for such uncertainty. Smith didn't respond and wasn't asked by reporters to respond.
1: She has said she wants her province to remain in Canada, but that many Albertans are unhappy with Ottawa and deserve a chance to express their opinion on staying in Confederation. Albertans will vote October 19th on whether to stay in Canada or start the process for a binding referendum on leaving the country. All premiers at the meeting that has just wrapped up say now is the time for unity and certainty in order to get things done for Canadians.
10: The Prime Minister confirming this week that the federal government is looking over the separation referendum question on whether or not it complies with the Canada Clarity Act. So what does that mean? Parliament Hill reporter Cormac McSweeney explains.
0: The act that was put in place in the wake of the 95 referendum in Quebec that states that there must be a clear question and a clear majority if there is a province to try and negotiate leaving Canada through a referendum. And the clock is kind of ticking here for the federal government, because under the Clarity Act, the House of Commons has only 30 days to weigh in on if a question that is posed to people of a province is clear or not, and whether it actually does fall under the Clarity Act. Because remember, this question is not exactly clear in the sense that it asks if people want to remain in Canada or launch the legal process to begin a binding referendum. So it's a referendum on a referendum, which makes it a little bit different than what we saw with Quebec, where it was a clear referendum on whether or not people wanted to leave the country.
10: The Clarity Act says if there is no clear question, the government of Canada will not enter into any separation negotiations. The federal justice minister says the decision should come in a few days.
1: Well, there's been another resignation in the premier's inner circle. Danielle Smith's office says her parliamentary advisor on constitutional affairs has resigned. Smith's office says Jason Steffen, a Red Deer MLA, chose to resign earlier this year. He didn't say why, adding he's still a valued member of caucus. Steffen drew criticism in March after he wrote an editorial encouraging all Albertans to sign a petition calling for a referendum on the province leaving Canada. Steffen didn't directly advocate for separation, saying instead that having a vote would send a message to Ottawa. Comes after the finance minister and hospitals minister announced last week they were resigning from the premier's cabinet.
10: 660 News Time, 3:36. An Edmonton man who sold a gun to a teenager responsible for killing two Edmonton police officers has been found guilty of manslaughter. 660's Todd Kaufman has more.
13: Dennis Okemau has been convicted on three counts of manslaughter, along with a number of lesser charges. Justice John Little says while Okemau didn't pull the trigger by selling a semi-automatic rifle to 16-year-old Roman Shuchuk, the man knew or should have known something terrible could result. Okemau was charged in the 2023 deaths of Edmonton Police Constables Travis Jordan and Brett Ryan, as well as the teen. The officers were responding to a domestic disturbance at an apartment building when they were ambushed and shot to death by Shuchuk, who then killed himself. Court heard Shuchuk had strangled his mother until she lost consciousness. When she woke up, she ran to a nearby apartment building where she called police. Jordan and Ryan responded and were gunned down by the teen as they stood outside the family's apartment. I'm Todd Kaufman.
1: Calgary police have announced a third person is now charged in a murder in Ogden earlier this year. In late March, police were called to a home along Crestwood Road in the southeast for an assault and found a man suffering from life-threatening injuries. 28-year-old Dor Metkerjock died in hospital, with police saying suspects in the assault had already fled the scene when they arrived. A 22-year-old man and 24-year-old man have now been charged with second-degree murder, and now CPS are also looking for 25-year-old Makui Nayal. He's wanted on a Canada-wide warrant for murder, with police releasing a photo of the man, which is on our website. Investigators have said they believe the homicide was domestic, with no threat to the general public.
10: Police believe speed was a factor in a deadly and fiery crash overnight. Just before 2 a.m., a 2007 Nissan Altima, driven by a 35-year-old man, was heading west on Crowchild Trail, then on to Northland Drive Northwest, when it left the road and went into a grassy median. The vehicle continued west before sideswiping a concrete barrier, then colliding with another, sending the vehicle into the air and ejecting the driver. The vehicle landed on its roof, then caught fire. The driver was found nearby and declared dead on scene.
1: Well, there's growing concern in Calgary and the province over upcoming changes to AASH and the new Alberta Disability Assistance Program, set to roll out in just over a month. 660 Shilpa Downton with more from both the mayor and a recipient calling for more transparency.
15: Starting July 1st, the new Alberta Disability Assistance Program will become operational, and there will be a single combined application for both ADAP and AASH. But not everyone is on board. Mayor Jeremy Farkas says Calgarians are already struggling and worried about receiving less support.
8: People are scared about what this means for their future, their independence, and their ability to make ends meet.
15: He says when the transition benefit expires, some Albertans will be receiving about $200 less a month. And for recipients like Linda, well, that's just not an option.
14: I'm an individual that's affected, and on top of that, I have both my sons who are high-functioning autism, and they are both on it.
15: She feels the government is not providing answers about who will stay eligible, what happens to those cut off, or how people are expected to find work.
14: There's just a lot of uncertainty, and I just kind of like to see if there could be a little more of a light shine on it, seeing we're getting closer to the deadline.
15: I'm Shilpa Downton.
10: Alberta's Minister of Assisted Living and Social Services is reacting to Mayor Farkas' push against the new disability supports. Nathan Newdorf took to social media saying the mayor is spreading misinformation. He says the expansion of the current program will support thousands of Albertans with disabilities who aren't eligible under the current one-size-fits-all approach. He's encouraging Albertans to visit alberta.ca/ADAP for information. At City Council today, the issue of scrapping the free fare zone is coming to an official vote. After a city report found it would save transit $5 million annually, the mayor came out asking for people to save it. City's Rain Rashid has more.
3: For more than four decades, Calgarians have been able to ride the C trains for free through downtown, but a proposal to eliminate the zone passed through committee earlier this month. Now some members of City Council are asking for your feedback.
4: I'm urging Calgarians to let our city council know about their lived experience, how much this free fare zone matters to them, so that we can actually move on from this and address some much more substantive ways to make transit safer.
3: If passed, riders will no longer be able to travel through downtown for free beginning August 1st. Rain Rashid, City News, Calgary.
10: We have collisions and issues on Stony Trail, Ogden Road, and a road closure on 68th Street Southeast. Traffic and weather together in 60 seconds. 660 News Time, 340.
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22: It's the Gentleman way.
10: It's 3:41 and time for traffic and weather together on the ones. In the traffic center on this lovely afternoon, here's Michelle.
11: Yeah, if there's one thing, we've got beautiful conditions as we're making our way home. But in the southeast in the Starfield area, we are still dealing with a closure now. 61st Avenue, both directions between 68th Street and Stony Trail Southeast. That is shut down for you. Police still on scene, so you are going to be re-detoured if you are traveling in that area. Do find an alternative route to save yourself some time. Now, we do still have a collision as well. This is at Ogden Road and 15A Street Southeast, both directions of Ogden Road. You are going to be busy as you make your way through. We also still have a collision in the northwest, northbound 14th Street at Stony Trail Northwest. This has been tying up the right-hand lane. Does look like emergency crews are just leaving, so we are seeing delays slowly easing off. But also in the northwest, there is a collision at 144th Avenue and 69th Street Northwest, so you are seeing delays there as well. Now, luckily, we do have one other collision that's just popped up, northbound 36th Street at 5th Avenue Northeast. You're going to find the right-hand lane block there. Now, we also got a call about downtown. Westbound 4th Avenue at Center Street, we've been dealing with the lights flashing red, so it is very busy as everybody's trying to do the four-way stop procedure as you make your way through. Of course, downtown only continuing to build up, and that's what we're seeing for all major routes. If you do see any other problems, pass those off at 403-291-0066. 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Hurry in to save on foods. Here is your weather forecast now with meteorologist Kevin Stanfield.
12: We have a risk for storms as we push to the later hours of the day with our sun setting at 9:35 and isolated storms possible even into the nocturnal hours. 14 degrees, the overnight low, with partly cloudy conditions Wednesday and a high of 27. It's a mainly sunny start for Thursday, but we're expecting afternoon showers coupled with a chance for thunder showers. The high there gets to 28 with a low of 15. Your high today is 27.
10: It is currently 24 degrees in Calgary and mainly cloudy. The wind gusting out of the north at 39 kilometers an hour. It's the Avalanche and Golden Knights on tonight's Stanley Cup playoff schedule. The Blue Jays try to get back into the win column against Miami. Sandra has sports in about 2 minutes. And in 60 seconds, the latest headlines. 660 News Time, 344.
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10: It's on the cloudy side and 24 degrees in downtown Calgary. Here's what's making news right now. The Western Premier's meeting is wrapped up in Kananaskis, and the visiting premiers had no problem addressing the elephant in the room. Manitoba Premier Wapkatoo urging Premier Danielle Smith to press pause on the fall separation referendum. Kanu said with all the provinces signing and building mega projects, now is not the time for such uncertainty. Smith didn't respond to the comment and reporters didn't ask a follow-up question. An interesting court ruling today in Edmonton where a judge found a man who supplied a semi-automatic rifle to someone, which was used to kill 2 police officers, guilty of manslaughter. Dennis Okima was convicted of 3 counts of manslaughter, along with a number of lesser charges. The judge said by selling the rifle to 16-year-old Roman Shuchok, Okima knew or should have known something terrible could result. The officers were ambushed when they responded to a domestic call in Edmonton. And coming up after sports, the latest on the U.S.-Iran war and that fragile ceasefire. Now, 660 Sports, Sportsnet 960. Here's Sandra Priscina.
16: Pete, half of the Stanley Cup final could be set by night's end. Brett Howden and the Golden Knights punched their ticket by beating the Avalanche.
7: We're not trying to look at this any differently. We're not trying to approach the game any differently. We want to, you know, keep improving our game. And we're going into next game with the same mindset, trying to win a game. You know, we're not looking too far ahead, just one game.
16: Opening faceoff is 7 on Sportsnet. Evgeny Malkin staying put, the Penguins signing him to a 1-year deal worth $5.5 million as he heads into his 21st NHL season. Canada beating Czechia 3-2 at the Worlds to conclude the group stage undefeated. The quarterfinals on Thursday, including Canada facing USA. A leadership change for Canada's national women's hockey team. GM Gina Kingsbury and head coach Troy Ryan aren't returning. The pair led Canada to Olympic gold in 2022 and multiple world championship titles. At the Memorial Cup in Kelowna, Kitchener with a chance to clinch a spot in the final by beating Chicoutimi. In the NBA playoffs, West Finals, Game 5, the Thunder home to the Spurs with that series tied at 2, and the Blue Jays face Miami at Rogers Centre. Action set for just after 5. It'll be on Sportsnet 1. 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
10: 6:16 is time, 3:48. City Council presented the Accessibility Awards this morning, a series of accolades that recognizes individuals and organizations that make efforts to increase inclusion and access. The Open Door Group won the Organizational Advocacy Award. It helps people with disabilities find sustainable employment. Alana Puzes is the CEO.
0: You know, at Open Door Group, we know that employment, it plays such an important role in people's lives, in their sense of belonging, their sense of purpose. And so awards like this really highlight the role that accessibility plays in that journey.
10: Also being honored today, a high school student that started an app to help share and donate mobility equipment, and a hairstylist who runs a unisex hair salon with wheelchair accessible service and flexible hours and pricing. The rocky road of peace negotiations between the U.S. and Iran has hit another bump following more American airstrikes in Iran.
1: President Trump insists the U.S. is close to a peace deal with Iran. On his flight to India, Secretary of State Marco Rubio says the president had a historic, very important call with leaders in the region.
8: I think there's strong alignment and agreement on what a preliminary draft should look like. I think that, like anything with something like this, it's going to take a couple days to settle on, even down to the disagreements over a word, sentence.
1: Rubio says if there's going to be a good deal, you have to work through that. He also said
8: it's either going to be a good deal or there isn't going to be one.
1: Rubio says the Strait of Hormuz must be reopened.
8: What's happening there is unlawful, it's illegal, it's unsustainable for the world, it's unacceptable.
1: Iran is denouncing recent U.S. strikes as a sign of bad faith and unreliability. The military says it acted with restraint in defensively targeting missile launch sites and boats placing mines. Ed Donahue, Washington.
10: Coming up in 60 seconds, traffic and weather together on the ones and ahead of the market minute at 56.
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10: 6:60 news time, 3:51. Time for traffic and weather together on the ones. With your ride home this afternoon, here's Michelle.
11: Well, if you are making your way out of city limits at the moment, it's quite quiet still for highways surrounding. But in the southeast and the Starfield area, we still have this closure. 61st Avenue closed both directions between 68th Street and Stony Trail Southeast. So you do need to avoid this stretch. We are seeing northbound 52nd Street quite busy making your way up to Pagan. Pagan Trail or Glenmore are going to be better alternatives for you as you make your way further east. Now, the earlier collision, though, at 15A Street and Ogden Road in the southeast, that has been cleared out. But in the northeast, northbound 36th Street at 5th Avenue Northeast, you're going to find the right-hand lane block there. Do keep in mind the earlier collision northbound 14th Street at Stony Trail in the northwest. That has been all cleared out, but we do still have a collision at 144th Avenue and 69th Street Northwest. Now, do keep in mind in the north, we're busy when it comes to Beddington Trail, McKnight, as well as 64th and 32nd Avenue, 16th Avenue, both directions, seeing heavy delays, but we are also quite busy downtown. 4th Avenue at Center Street, we've been dealing with flashing red lights. So it's slow in all directions as you try to make your way through. Downtown continuing to build up. And of course, it's busy for Crowchild as well as Glenmore, Deerfoot, and McLeod Trail. Now, if you do come across any other problems, though, you can pass those off at 403-291-0066. 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With rates as low as $2.39 and a $1,000 bonus, getting a new CRV has never been easier at Village Honda. Here's your weather forecast now with meteorologist Kevin Sanfield.
12: Our warm temperature base is bringing with it a risk for summer storms as we have an isolated chance for thunder showers late today as the high gets to 27. Partly cloudy on Wednesday with 27 degrees for your high and a low of 13. And then on Thursday, 5 to 10 millimeters of rain brings with it another chance for storms as the high gets to 28. On Friday, mostly cloudy with a high of 29.
10: It is currently 24 degrees in Calgary and mainly cloudy with the wind gusting out of the north at 39 kilometers an hour. The Toronto Blue Jays are hoping to pick up a win against Miami tonight as they choose to go with another bullpen day. Game time 5 o'clock on Sportsnet. More from 660's Rajesh Dave.
3: It worked against the Yankees down in the Bronx, and now Toronto's getting ready for a Braden Fisher-Spencer Miles tandem again to do the heavy lifting against the Marlins. Toronto's now just a game up on the Orioles for third in the AL East, hoping to get Vladdy Guerrero Jr. back. He's day-to-day after that pitch to the elbow on Sunday. MLB Network's John Morosi on the Fan Morning Show, though, choosing the upside.
4: For all that has befallen the reigning American League champions, being four games under 500 nearly to the end of the month of June, they are still one game back in the wild card standing. So I will, on this Tuesday morning, instead take the optimistic approach and say that they're actually in a very fortunate position relative to all the injuries that they've incurred.
3: I'm Brajesh Dave.
10: 660 News Time, 3:55. A new study finds a connection between how long you sleep and healthy aging. 660's Eva Franciscato says more.
13: It's a sleep time sweet spot. About 6.4 to 7.8 hours of sleep a night appears to be the ideal amount for healthy aging. People who hit the 6 to 8 hours a night range had better functioning of the immune system, brain, and heart, as well as other organs. The study in the journal Nature suggests that too much sleep is associated with accelerated aging in nearly every organ in the body. They also found too little sleep is also harmful. Women seem to need a bit more sleep than men, an extra 15 to 20 minutes, to function at their best. Experts recommend improving sleep by reducing disruptions like late-night phone use and paying attention to what helps your body rest best. The study's lead author says the findings highlight the importance of quality sleep for healthy functioning of the entire body. I'm Eva Fragiscados.
10: WTI oil down $2.71 on the day to $93.89 a barrel. The 660 News Radio Market Minutes is coming up next. 660 News Time, 3:56.
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24: Bloomberg First Report, Canada to sign a large-scale LNG agreement with Germany's Sefe for liquefied natural gas from the Seelisims planned export facility on the coast of BC. The agreement, announced Wednesday in Vancouver by Natural Resources Minister Tim Hodgson, will come as Seelisims backers have been working to finalize contracts with purchasers before making an expected final investment at some point this year. None of the Seelisims, Sefe, or Natural Resources Minister's office would confirm tomorrow's announcement. Canada looking to strengthen economic ties with India while closely watching early negotiations between the U.S. and Mexico on the trilateral agreement. More than 150 Canadian industry leaders meeting with India's largest ever trade delegation this week as both countries look to expand trade and investment opportunities. Talks coming months after Canada and India signed a multi-billion dollar comprehensive economic partnership agreement aimed at doubling two-way trade by 2030. The markets finished in mixed trading on Tuesday. The TSX lower by 177, while the Dow was in the red by 118. The NASDAQ, the biggest winner thanks to AI, it was up by more than 310 points. And the S&P hits a new high. It finished up by 6 points. The Canadian dollar, 72.40 cents U.S. At the Business Center, I'm John Leatherby.
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0: And the question being asked in the fall referendum doesn't fall under the Clarity Act. He had been seeking legal advice on the matter.
1: A man who sold a gun to a teenager responsible for killing two Edmonton police officers has been found guilty of manslaughter.
2: There's just a lot of uncertainty, and we're getting closer to the deadline.
3: There's growing concern in Calgary over upcoming changes to AISH and the new Alberta Disability Assistance Program, set to roll out in just over a month.
4: The Avalanche try to avoid a sweep at the hands of the Golden Knights, plus the latest from the Memorial Cup in sports at 15.
5: That's the end of a winning streak for Bay Street, finishing lower by 177 points. NASDAQ sees AI investment lead the way for a gain of 312. Business at 26.
6: 660 is time, 401.
0: Traffic and weather together on the ones in the 660 News Radio Traffic Center. Here's Michelle Yee.
7: Well, we have sunshine, but we have busy conditions throughout the city. Of course, in the southeast in the Starfield area, 61st Avenue does remain closed between 68th Street and Stony Trail Southeast. This is due to an earlier collision. Police will remain on scene investigating, so you can use Pagan or Glenmore as alternative routes. Now, northbound 36th Street at 5th Avenue Northeast, the right-hand lane still remains blocked there, so you are busy as you try to make your way through. And downtown, we've had the lights flashing red at 4th Avenue and Center Street. So you are seeing it busy again in all directions as you try to make your way through downtown feeder routes, including eastbound 5th Avenue, seeing some heavier delays. And then in the northwest, we do still have a collision at 144th Avenue and 69th Street Northwest. You are seeing heavy delays for both directions of 144th Avenue as you try to make your way through. Now, do expect delays on all other major routes as you make your way home. If there's any other problems you do spot, though, you can pass those off at 403-291-0066. Your traffic is brought to you by Fish Creek Nissan. During the Nissan head-to-head event, you can lease a 2026 Rogue S all-wheel drive for 36 months. That's $99 weekly, zero down at 0%. You can find them at the corner of McLeod Trail and James McKevitt Road. Here is your weather forecast now with meteorologist Kevin Stanfield.
8: With a 5:33 sunrise and a 9:35 sunset, Calgary has officially crossed the threshold into 16-hour days. Tonight, we'll get gusts of wind up to 50 kilometers per hour, predominantly from the north. That brings in a chance for thunder showers and also a few millimeters of rain are possible. The high today reaches 27, with an overnight low falling to 14.
6: Right now in Calgary, 24 and mainly cloudy. 6:60 News Time, 4:03.
0: Alberta's upcoming referendum on separation, once again the focal point for the Western premiers as they have just wrapped up their conference being held out in Kananaskis.
6: 660's Darren Rathwell has the latest in our top story.
9: So I think we know that is not correct, a lot of what you just said there, Premier Smith.
10: During a news conference, Manitoba Premier Wab Kanu taking issue with comments by Alberta's Premier Danielle Smith, saying a court has it wrong about needing Indigenous consultation concerning this fall's separation referendum. Kanu disagreeing.
9: It is not up to the petition gatherers to fulfill the duty to consult. It is up to you as the Alberta government to fulfill the duty to consult.
10: Premier Smith responds.
11: And this is why we have the courts, because you can have politicians disagree, and that's why you take it through the court, you take it through the appeals, and you go to the Supreme Court.
10: Meanwhile, BC Premier David Eby, speaking about anxieties over the separation referendum, pointing to the exit of the UK from the European Union years ago.
12: Communicated those anxieties to Premier Smith. She understands them. My hope is that we can all come together and as a unified country, address those concerns.
10: I'm Darren Rathwell.
0: And an update out of Ottawa with the Prime Minister saying the separation question being asked this fall does not fall under the Clarity Act. The Clarity Act doesn't apply. Mark Carney was seeking legal advice. Parliament Hill reporter Cormac McSweeney has more on the act and what Mark Carney had to say.
13: And it states that there needs to be, in the event of a referendum to separate from Canada, there needs to be a clear question and a clear majority for that to happen. And the first step, of course, is whether or not there is that clear question. Well, we now have the response from the Prime Minister that he has received legal opinion, and this question does not meet the Clarity Act standard. Here's what he had to say after question period today.
14: Because it is a question about a question, I mean, it It's explicit in the question that it's not a binding referendum. This is what I expected, but as Prime Minister and issues, particularly issues of a constitutional nature, I like to make sure I have the official advice before, which is why yesterday I was careful in terms of
15: my.
14: No, it is not. It is not.

0: For under a Clarity Act, it is absolutely not, and I would just recommend that you read the Clarity Act.
1: The act allows the federal government to enter into negotiations with the province to separate, but only if the requirements of it are met.
2: Jason Steffen, the Premier's parliamentary advisor on constitutional affairs, has announced his resignation. The Premier's office, says Steffen, the UCP MLA for Red Deer South, chose to resign earlier in the year, but it didn't say why, and it says it's still a valued member of caucus. Steffen drew criticism back in March after he penned an editorial encouraging all Albertans to sign a petition calling for a referendum on the province quitting Canada. Steffen didn't directly advocate for separation in the column, saying instead that having a vote would send a message to Ottawa. Smith's office didn't say if or when a replacement would be named, but called the role critically important when it was created last year.
1: A Canada-wide warrant for murder is out for a man wanted in a deadly assault in Ogden in March. 28-year-old Dor Metkerjoc died in hospital after being found with life-threatening injuries in a home along Crestwood Road. At the time, police said the suspects had fled the scene, but they believed it was a domestic incident and there was no threat to the public. A 22-year-old and 24-year-old man have already been arrested on second-degree murder charges. And now 25-year-old Makui Niall is facing a charge as well, but isn't in custody. A photo of the wanted man released by city police is on our website. If anyone has information on his whereabouts, you're asked to contact police or anonymously to Crime Stoppers.
2: A man who provided a semi-automatic rifle to use to kill two Edmonton police officers has been found guilty of manslaughter. 660's Todd Kaufman has more.
3: Dennis Okemau convicted on three counts of manslaughter along with a number of lesser charges in Court of King's Bench. Justice John Little said while Okemau didn't pull the trigger himself by selling the rifle to 16-year-old Roman Shuchuk, he knew or should have known something terrible could result. Little noted there was no intervening act to break the chain of causation between the selling of the weapon and the deaths. Okemau was charged in the 2023 deaths of Constables Travis Jordan and Brett Ryan, as well as the teen. The officers were responding to a domestic disturbance at an apartment building when they were ambushed and shot to death by Shuchuk, who then killed himself. The Crown argued Okemau should be held criminally responsible for selling the gun and said the sale was aggravated by the fact Okemau also sold Shuchuk cannabis and cocaine. Court heard Shuchuk and Okemau exchanged more than 600 text messages, most related to drugs, and met up 24 times. I'm Todd Kaufman.
1: Well, starting July 1st, the new Alberta Disability Assistance Program will become operational, and there will be a single combined application for both ADAP and AISH. But as 660's Shilpa Downton tells us, there are some growing concerns about what those changes mean for Albertans living with disabilities.
4: Mayor Jeremy Farkas says the impact could be significant, especially as some benefits are phased out.
5: For some, when the transition benefit expires, that's about $200 less every month. That's real money, groceries, medication, rent. And if you're already facing barriers to stable employment, that kind of hit lands hard.
4: And for AISH recipients like Linda, the uncertainty is just as stressful as the financial impact.
6: There's no certainty at who's going to continue to be on AISH and the process going forward for those of us that really can't work.
4: She has two sons with autism who also rely on support. And she says the loss of individual caseworkers are making it harder to get help.
6: We all had individual workers before, but now they have centralized it. So it's just the main line with a person basically answering questions.
4: The mayor is now urging the province to slow down and provide more clarity before the changes take effect. I'm Shilpa Downton.
2: The province is pushing back on criticism from Calgary's mayor over the new disability supports. In a post on X, Minister Nathan Newdorf says Mayor Jeremy Farkas is misrepresenting ADAP. He says it's designed to expand access and support more Albertans with disabilities who don't qualify under the current system. He adds the changes will allow people to work and earn more while still receiving supports. The minister is directing Albertans to alberta.ca/ADAP. to read up on it themselves.
1: Well, Calgary police have a months-long crime spree targeting card collectible shops has been solved. Investigators linking four break-ins between July and September last year throughout southeast Calgary. The suspects used power tools and pry bars to smash into the stores, making off with tens of thousands of dollars in trading cards and doing a whole lot of damage as well. The biggest haul included more than $70,000 worth taken from Eastridge Sports and Games in August. Officers managed to recover many of the stolen cards and then track down suspects 48-year-old man and 63-year-old man now face a number of charges. Coming up, traffic and weather together, including Michelle Yee, with more about issues and collisions on 36th Street in the Northeast, 144th Ave in the Northwest, and a road closure in 61st Ave. 660 News Time, 410.
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1: 660 News Time, 411, traffic and weather together. 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
10: Well, we are still dealing with a closure in the southeast. This is 61st Avenue between 68th and Stony Trail Southeast. This is in the Starfield area. Again, police do remain on scene, so you are going to be re-detoured if you're traveling in that area. Pagan Trail, Glenmore Trail, those are going to be your better options as to get around this closure. Now, we did have an earlier collision at Ogden Road and 15A Street Southeast. Does look like it's still being cleared out as volume still remains steady through this stretch. And then, of course, northbound 36th Street at 5th Avenue Northeast. We've been dealing with the right-hand lane block, this one in the final clearing stages, but do expect some delays as you make your way through. Now, we also have a collision on the go in the northwest at 144th Avenue and 69th Street Northwest, so you are going to be busy as you try to make your way through. And then downtown, we've been dealing with an issue eastbound 5th Avenue at McLeod Trail. That has just been cleared out, so delays still remain quite steady, but the lights have also been flashing red at 4th Avenue and Center Street. So both directions of Center Street as well as westbound 4th Avenue, you are seeing heavy backups as well. Now, it still remains quite busy for northbound Blackfoot, trying to make your way to Deerfoot. Southbound Blackfoot, backed up, trying to make your way to Glenmore. And, of course, Deerfoot, Glenmore, McLeod, as well as Crowchild and 16th Avenue, you are still seeing some very steady delays. If there's any other problems you spot, though, you can pass those off at 403-291-0066. 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Here's your weather forecast with meteorologist Kevin Stanfield.
11: We could run the risk for thundershowers as we head toward the later evening hours. That also brings about a chance for some rain showers. North gusts are driving this along at up to 50 kilometers per hour. Again, expected late in the day. The overnight low falls to 14. A mix of sun and cloud is what's in store for Wednesday with a high of 27 degrees and a low of 13. Your high today matches at 27.
1: Right now it's 24, 660 News Time, 413. Insolvency levels in Canada are at the highest level since 2009, the height of the financial crisis, but some stats are more hopeful. Here's 660 business analyst Chris McCusker.
12: Data from Equifax shows total consumer debt rose to $2.66 trillion, up 3.8% year over year. But non-mortgage debt fell by more than $487 million in Q1, the first decline in several quarters in this category, as consumers seemingly practiced post-holiday financial restraint. Now, insolvency levels are up, with volumes jumping by almost 19% year over year. The number of Canadians missing at least one credit payment in Q1 remains stable at 1.5 million, which could be seen as a sign of improvement. While the percentage of active card users paying less than 25% of their balance each month fell by more than 2%, and the percentage paying their balances in full increased. I'm Chris McCusker.
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1: Good afternoon. It's mainly cloudy. It's 24 degrees in the city. I'm Mark Strachik. Here are the top stories right now. The Western Premier's meeting happening out in Kananaskis concluding this afternoon, with the leaders all saying they want to work together on economic growth and trade, but separation talk dominated the agenda and the news conference that followed. Manitoba Premier Rob Canoe asking Premier Danielle Smith to put the fall vote, the referendum, on pause, saying now not the time for uncertainty. Smith didn't respond and wasn't asked by reporters to respond either. Oh, being called a rare decision, an Edmonton man who sold the gun used by a teenager to kill two police officers there found guilty of manslaughter. The judge saying even though Dennis Okemau didn't pull the trigger killing the officers, he knew or should have known selling the gun to the 16-year-old could result in something terrible. 660 News Time, 416. Now 660 Sports from Sportsnet 960 The Fan. Sandra Persina is in, and I guess it's do or die for those Colorado Avalanche.
10: Yeah, Mark, must-win mode for the Avalanche. Don't forget, they won the President's Trophy this year and really had all of the momentum going into the playoffs, but an injury to Cale Makar. He's in tonight, by the way. Nathan MacKinnon also playing, but it's a tough situation on the cusp of being swept. Jared Bednar's message to his group ahead of Game 4 versus the Golden Knights.
18: It kind of boils down to not letting the disappointment like overcome you. It's about pride and character at this point.
10: Yeah, there you go. Tune in at 7. It's on Sportsnet and our sister station, Sportsnet 960 The Fan. You can make it 21 NHL seasons for Evgeny Malkin, re-signing with the Penguins on a one-year, $5.5 million deal. So let's stay with hockey, because at the Worlds, Canada closing round robin undefeated, beating Czechia 3-2. A pair of goals from Macklin Celebrini Thursday. This is pretty juicy. Canada, USA in the quarterfinals. Major changes for Canada's national women's hockey team. Troy Ryan out as head coach. GM Gina Kingsbury moving on. The duo led Canada to Olympic gold in 2022 and multiple world championships. The Kitchener Rangers can improve to 3-0 at the Memorial Cup facing Chicoutimi. A win sends Kitchener to the final automatically for a record 7th time since the tournament adopted its round-robin format in 1972. The West Finals in the NBA playoffs down to a best of three. The Spurs at the Thunder. First tip 6:30. It's on Sportsnet 360. And the Blue Jays trying to avoid a third straight loss. Action versus Miami going at 5:07. That's on Sportsnet 1. 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
1: 660 News Time, 420. Canada's ordering all travelers from Ebola-affected regions to isolate for 21 days after arriving in Canada. Meanwhile, immigration authorities are also temporarily suspending applications from the Democratic Republic of Congo, South Sudan, and Uganda. Tara Lang is Director General of Integrity Policy and Programs at the Immigration, Refugee, and Citizenship Canada Department.
16: It's definitely not a ban. What it is a temporary pause in processing of applications. So what this means is that in order to protect the health and safety of Canadians, we want to curb travel from the affected areas.
1: Well, the Congo, South Sudan, and Uganda have been ravaged by an outbreak of a rare and deadly strain of Ebola with nearly 1,000 suspected cases so far. The strain currently with no vaccine and no cure. Coming up, traffic and weather together and the Accessibility Awards handed out down at City Hall.
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1: 660 News Time, 421, traffic and weather together. Here's Michelle Yee.
10: Well, delays remain heavy on all major routes, still dealing with a few issues, including this closure in Starfield in the southeast. 61st Avenue still remains shut down between 68th Street and Stony Trail southeast. So again, you can use Pagan or Glenmore. Northbound 52nd Street, though, you're backed up between 72nd Avenue and Pagan Trail at the moment. Now, we do still have a collision on the go at Ogden Road and 15A Street southeast. It is busy still in both directions. And then, of course, downtown, we have been dealing with the lights flashing red at 4th Avenue and Center Street South. It is very busy as everybody needs to use the four-way stop procedure. But the earlier collision, northbound 36th Street at 5th Avenue Northeast, that has been cleared out, so delays are easing off nicely. But in the northwest, there is still collision at 144th Avenue and 69th Street Northwest, so you are going to find it busy there as well. Now, we're still seeing a heavy volume for McKnight, Deerfoot, 16th Avenue, Glenmore, as well as Crowchild and Blackfoot Trail. Downtown, all feeder routes are heavily backed up, and if you are making your way out of the city, we are quite busy heading east, especially on Glenmore. It's busy heading north and west. But if you do see any other problems, you can always pass those on at 403-291-0066. 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Here is your weather forecast out with meteorologist Kevin Sanfield.
11: Today we get a mix of sun and cloud with a chance for isolated thundershowers pretty late in the day. North gusts are up to 50 kilometers per hour near midnight, 27 degrees the high with a low of 14. Partly cloudy on Wednesday, 27 again for the high with a low of 13 this time. Then on Thursday, it's a mainly sunny start. Could see some afternoon showers with a chance for thundershowers up to 10 millimeters possible. The high gets to 28 with a low of 15.
1: Right now in Calgary, it is 24 degrees, a bit windy. 660 News Time, 423.
17: Everything Calgary.
1: Well, down at City Hall today, Council handed out the 2026 Accessibility Awards, celebrating groups and individuals that promote inclusion and accessibility. Ekash Gupta, he is a high school student who helped develop an app called MediDonate, which was recognized with the Mobility and Transportation Access Award. He says it started when he himself broke his leg.
22: We have provided around $30,000 worth of exchange in medical equipment.
1: The app helps people donate and share medical equipment like wheelchairs, walkers, and more for those that can't afford them. Also recognized a hairstylist who runs a unisex hair salon with wheelchair accessible service, flexible hours, and pricing. National Geographic Live is bringing the story of an ancient human-like species to the Jack Singer Concert Hall this weekend. 660's Andrea Montgomery goes behind the curtain with Lee Berger, the paleoanthropologist behind Cave of Bones.
23: In a deep cave in southern Africa, past a thin chute that only the slightest humans can shimmy down, there's a gravesite with fossils dating back 250,000 years, which is kind of crazy because the earliest modern human gravesite is only about 150,000 years old. Lee Berger is a paleoanthropologist.
24: Quite literally transforming the way we understand not only
0: how we got to this place, the sort of usual bones and stone story, but also new ideas around how the fossils we're discovering, the cultural evidence we are discovering are showing us that we're not the only exceptional animal that has ever lived.
23: Lee Berger is the paleoanthropologist who excavated that site. He says his findings prove the other species had culture. National Geographic Presents Cave of Bones is on at the Jack Singer Concert Hall May 31st and June 1st. You can get tickets at the Workland Center website. Behind the curtain, I'm Andrea Montgomery.
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1: Time for the Market Minutes. Here is John Lutherby.
28: Canada to sign a large-scale LNG agreement with Germany's CEFE for liquefied natural gas from the Sila Sims planned export facility on the BC coast, according to an industry insider. The agreement to be announced on Wednesday in Vancouver by the Federal Natural Resources Minister comes as Sila Sims backers trying to work to finalize contracts with purchasers before making an expected final investment decision later in 2026. Sila Sims and Canada's Natural Resources Minister and the ministry itself declining to confirm this. Bloomberg, the first to report the plans. Micron topping the $1 trillion market valuation on Tuesday for the first time. Shares higher by more than 19%, driven by AI demands for memory chips. Micron among the fresh crop of chip makers benefiting from the next stage of AI races. Investors snapping up stocks tied to central processing units and memory needed to run and process the workloads involved in a battleground that was once dominated by just NVIDIA. The markets finished in mixed trading on Tuesday. The TSX lower by 177, while the Dow was in the red by 118. The NASDAQ, the biggest winner thanks to AI, it was up by more than 310 points. And the S&P hits a new high. It finished up by 6 points. The Canadian dollar, 72.40 cents U.S. At the Business Center, I'm John Lutherby.
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2: Good afternoon. It's Tuesday, May 26th. I'm Pete Curtis.
1: And I'm Mark Strachik in Calgary this afternoon. It's cloudy, a bit windy, 24. Here's what's making news right now.
4: The Western Premier's conference wrapping up, and one premier with the suggestion on Alberta's separation referendum.
7: Why don't we hold off on this referendum talk for a year or two?
2: Prime Minister Carney receiving some clarity around the referendum question today. He says the question does not violate the terms of the Federal Clarity Act.
8: A man who provided a rifle used to kill two Edmonton police officers has been found guilty of manslaughter.
9: There's no certainty at who's going to continue to be on ACE.
12: Starting July 1st, the new Alberta Disability Assistance Program will become operational, but not everyone is on board.
13: Game 4 in the West Final, Vegas with a chance to advance. 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
28: 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Bay Street lower by 177 points. The Nasdaq surges to gain 312. 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
2: Traffic and weather together on the ones. In the traffic center, here's Michelle Yee.
10: Well, starting off with this closure in the southeast in the Starfield area, we do have some relief here. Eastbound 61st Avenue has been reopened between 68th Street and Stony Trail southeast. So if you're trying to make your way east out of the city, this is, again, going to ease off some of that volume for Pagan and Glenmore. But westbound 61st Avenue still shut down between Stony and 68th Street southeast, so you will need to find an alternative route. Now, we are still dealing with a collision at Ogden Road and 15A Street in the southeast, both directions of Ogden. You are slowing as you make your way through and downtown. All feeder routes backed up, but we were dealing with the lights flashing red at 4th Avenue and Center Street. Does look like crews are on scene now, but again, you are seeing heavy backups. And then, of course, in the northwest, we still have a collision at 144th Avenue and 69th Street Northwest that is slowly being cleared out. And eastbound Country Hills Boulevard, we do have an issue at Coventry Boulevard Northeast, so do expect delays there. All major routes still busy. Highways surrounding the city also very backed up. If you do see any other problems, though, you can pass those off at 403-291-0066. 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Here is your weather forecast now with meteorologist Kevin Stanfield.
11: We're expecting a burst of wind from the north up to 50 kilometers per hour with the heaviest gusts coming around midnight. Those will taper off through Wednesday morning. Our overnight low this evening is 14 degrees, and then we get to 27 degrees on a partly cloudy Wednesday with a low there of 13. Your high today is 27.
1: Right now, 24 degrees, 660 News Time, 4:33.
2: Alberta separation, a big topic of discussion as the Western Premier's Conference came to an end this afternoon in Kananaskis.
1: It included some of the leaders there airing concerns. 660's Darren Rathwell has our top story.
4: During the event's final news conference, Manitoba Premier Wab Kanu suggesting Alberta's Premier delay the fall separation referendum.
7: Why don't we hold off on this referendum talk for a year or two and see if we get these pipelines under construction? Because at the end of the day, we want Canada to succeed.
4: Kanu also saying the Alberta government has a duty to carry out Indigenous consultation on the referendum, a matter the province is launching an appeal over. But Daniel Smith responding to Kanu's comments that this is why we have courts when politicians disagree.
14: I think we'll wait and to see how our Court of Appeals process goes and see what the courts have to say in the end.
4: Meanwhile, BC Premier David Eby says Smith has heard and understood his concerns over the separation referendum.
15: We got to find a way to work these things out together at the table. We have to be at the table to be able to do that. And we will.
4: I'm Darren Rathwell.
2: Meantime, some clarity this afternoon on whether the separation question falls under the purview of the Federal Clarity Act. Prime Minister Mark Carney says he's received a legal opinion that the question does not. Parliament Hill reporter Cormac McSweeney explains the rationale behind the decision.
18: It's because it's a referendum on a referendum. Now, that likely means that if
0: the separatist movement is successful in starting the legal process towards a binding referendum, which is the question before Albertans, then whatever that other referendum question would be, that would likely fall under the Clarity Act. And now, the reason why this is important is because if the government did determine that the Clarity Act did apply for this question, well, the clock would start ticking. House of Commons only has about 30 days after the question is announced to weigh in and determine whether the question being posed to the people is clear enough or not to head to a referendum.
2: The act, established after the 95 referendum in Quebec, allows the federal government to enter in negotiations with the province to separate, but only if the requirements of it are met.
1: Well, the separation question, a talking point just about everywhere right now, even outside City Council chambers. Ward 4 Councillor DJ Kelly shared his take to reporters today.
3: My personal opinion, I'm a proud Canadian. I was a Canadian before I was anything else. So from that point of view, no, I don't think it, I don't think it serves us in any way.
1: He says from a municipal standpoint, the question is problematic because it brings uncertainty for business development and investors for city building projects.
2: 6:60 news time, 4:36. Calgary police say speed may have been a factor in an early morning fatal crash in the northwest. Just before 2 a.m., a 2007 Nissan Altima, driven by a 35-year-old man, was going west on Crowchild Trail, then on to Northland Drive, when it left the road and went into a grassy median. The vehicle hit two concrete barriers, sending the vehicle into the air and ejecting the driver. The vehicle landed on its roof, then caught fire. The driver died on scene.
1: Well, families in Calgary speaking out as uncertainty grows about changes to AISH. Beginning July 1st, the new Alberta Disability Assistance Program will become operational. As 660's Shilpa Downton tells us, the mayor also has issues with the changes.
12: In just over a month, there will be a single combined application for both ADAP and AISH. And Calgary's Mayor Jeremy Farkas says concerns are being heard about it at City Hall.
6: So I have serious concerns these changes will create more hardship for people already carrying significant challenges.
12: He says when the transition benefit expires, some Albertans will be receiving about $200 less a month. And for AISH recipients like Linda, the uncertainty is just as stressful as the financial impact. She relies on the program, and so do her two sons.
9: There's no certainty who's going to continue to be on AISH and going to decide after whether or not we're entitled.
12: She says individual caseworkers have been replaced by a centralized system, and that's making it even harder to get clear answers. The mayor is calling on the province to engage directly with people living with disabilities and be transparent about the impacts. I'm Shilpa Downton.
2: Alberta's Minister of Assisted Living and Social Services is defending the province's new disability program. Nathan Newdorf took to social media saying Mayor Jeremy Farkas' comments about ADAP are inaccurate. The minister says the program will broaden eligibility and provide support to thousands more Albertans living with disabilities while offering higher earning flexibility. In response, the mayor had this to say.
6: This change were to go ahead from the provincial government, it would be exacerbating some of the downloading of provincial responsibilities that we've seen to date.
2: Minister Newdorf is encouraging Albertans to visit alberta.ca/ADAP to inform themselves.
1: Well, being called a rare decision in Canadian legal history, an Edmonton man who supplied a semi-automatic rifle that was later used to kill two police officers has been found guilty of manslaughter. 660's Todd Kaufman reports.
8: Dennis Okimau has been convicted on three counts of manslaughter, along with a number of lesser charges. Justice John Little says while Okimau didn't pull the trigger by selling a semi-automatic rifle to 16-year-old Roman Shuchuk, the man knew or should have known something terrible could result. Okimau was charged in the 2023 deaths of Edmonton Police Constables Travis Jordan and Brett Ryan, as well as the teen. The officers were responding to a domestic disturbance in an apartment building when they were ambushed and shot to death by Shuchuk, who then took his own life. The Crown had argued for the manslaughter verdicts, telling Little there must be accountability for selling a weapon to a minor knowing some harm could result. Okimau's lawyer argued his client was being scapegoated for a tragedy despite not being directly responsible for the deaths. I'm Todd Kaufman.
2: Calgary police say two men are now facing charges after a string of break-ins targeting collectible shops. Officers connected four incidents between July and September of last year, all happening in Southeast Calgary. Investigators say the suspects used power tools and pry bars to break into the businesses, making off with high-priced trading cards. The biggest theft involved more than $70,000 being taken in one of the break-ins. Police say stolen vehicles were used in each case, then dumped afterwards. After months of work, officers recovered some of the stolen cards and identified and arrested some suspects. A 48-year-old man and a 63-year-old man are both facing charges. We have collisions on Country Hills Boulevard, Ogden Road, and a road closure for 61st Avenue Southeast. Traffic and weather together in 60 seconds. 660 News Time, 440.
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2: 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Time for traffic and weather together on the ones. In the traffic center, here's Michelle.
10: Well, of course, it is still busy in all directions as you're making your way out of the city. Just getting a new collision here, northbound Deerfoot Trail from the airport trail as you're making your way further north into Airdrie. It is very stop and go. Delays are very busy for both directions at Deerfoot. Do keep in mind, though, in the northwest, we have just cleared out this earlier collision at 144th Avenue and 69th Street Northwest. It is still quite busy as volume is slowly easing off. Now, eastbound Country Hills Boulevard, we've been also dealing with an issue just at Coventry Drive Boulevard. That looks like it is clearing out, but eastbound McKnight Boulevard, we do have a new collision at Simons Road Northwest. This one tying up the left-hand lane, so do expect backups. And of course, westbound McKnight, you're backed up from the Hangar Flight Museum as you make your way towards Center Street. Now, we do still have a closure in the southeast. This is in the Starfield area. Westbound 61st Avenue is closed still between Stoney and 68th Street Southeast. Luckily, eastbound 61st Avenue, you're open through this stretch as you make your way further east out of the city. And then one last issue on the go. This is in the final clearing stages at Ogden Road and 15A Street in the southeast. Now, again, all routes right now are very busy, including Deerfoot, Glenmore, Crowchild, Barlow, Blackfoot, as well as 16th Avenue and McKnight. Downtown, though, we do have some better news. The lights at 4th Avenue and Center Street, they are back up and working. Big thanks to Phoenix for the update on that. But do expect delays as you make your way in and out of the core. Now, if there's any other problems you do come across, pass those off at 403-291-0066. Your traffic, well, today only at Save-On Foods, you can get fresh raspberries, USA or Mexican grown, 170 grams, a limit of two for $1.49 each for $1.49 Day Tuesday. Here is your weather forecast out with meteorologist Kevin Stanfield.
11: We have a risk for storms as we push to the later hours of the day with our sun setting at 9:35 and isolated storms possible even into the nocturnal hours. 14 degrees, the overnight low with partly cloudy conditions Wednesday and a high of 27. It's a mainly sunny start for Thursday, but we're expecting afternoon showers coupled with a chance for thunder showers. The high there gets to 28 with a low of 15. Your high today is 27.
2: It is currently 24 degrees in Calgary and mainly cloudy. The Vegas Golden Knights with a chance to advance to the Stanley Cup Final tonight. And an update on Canadian action at the World Men's Championships. Sandra has sports in about 2 minutes. And in 60 seconds, the latest headlines. 660 News Time, 444.
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0: Darcy Shador here for Eastside Dodge with Lanny McDonald. 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
1: I'm afraid to ask.
0: Road trip. It's Jeep Wrangler season. Right now, we have fresh to the lot 2026 Jeep Wranglers for up to $12,000 off. Can you picture it, Lanny? You and I, roof down, wind blowing through your mustache, maybe a little 4x4ing.
1: Sounds like it's time to hit the road in a new Jeep. 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
2: It's mainly cloudy and 24 degrees in downtown Calgary. Here's what's making news right now. The Western Premier's meeting has come to an end in Kananaskis, with the spotlight very much on Premier Danielle Smith and the Alberta separation referendum question. Manitoba Premier Wab Kanu urged Smith to press pause on the question for a year or two, noting all the provinces are signing and building mega projects, and now is not the time for such uncertainty. Meantime, after seeking legal advice, Prime Minister Carney says a referendum question doesn't violate the terms of the Clarity Act. Carney notes it's a question about a question, and as such, it is not binding. A Canada-wide warrant has been issued for a third person wanted for the murder of 28-year-old Dor Metkerjoc back in March in Ogden. He was found with life-threatening injuries at a home on Crestwood Road and later died in hospital. A photo of 25-year-old Makui Nial is up on our website at citynews.ca. He's wanted for second-degree murder, the same charges a 22-year-old and 24-year-old are facing. Anyone with information is asked to contact Calgary Police or Crime Stoppers. Now, 660 Sports, some Sportsnet 960. Here's Sandra Priscina.
10: Pete, can the President's Trophy-winning Avalanche stave off elimination in the West Final? We will find out pretty soon in Vegas. Sportsnet's Elliot Friedman thinks the Avs' depth has fallen off.
5: Makar is clearly not 100%. McKinnon got hurt, and it's almost like the other players haven't been able to find their way with them not at 100%.
10: Puck drop is 7. It's on Sportsnet. And some news out of Pittsburgh today. The Penguins re-upping with Evgeny Malkin on a one-year deal at $5.5 million. It marks his 21st NHL season. The preliminary round wrapping up for Canada at the Worlds with a 3-2 victory over Czechia. The quarterfinals are set. Canada versus USA on Thursday. Hockey Canada parting ways with two key leaders of its national women's team. GM Gina Kingsbury and head coach Troy Ryan won't return. Kitchener can lock up a spot in the final at the Memorial Cup in Kelowna. The OHL champions are unbeaten and face 1-1 Chicoutimi. Homestead continuing for the Blue Jays against Miami. Braden Fisher getting the ball at 5:07. That's on Sportsnet 1. And later on Sportsnet 360, Game 5 in the NBA's West Finals. The Spurs and the Thunder locked at 2 wins each. Sports at 15 and 45 past the hour, or head over to sportsnet.ca.
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2: 660 News Time, 4:48. Survey results are out from TD indicating Canadians will be spending less this summer. 660's John Leatherby has more.
12: The survey says one in three Canadians will spend less, while 44% say fuel costs are a key reason that travel's being cut back. By the numbers, also finding 24% of Gen Z plan on increasing their summer spending, largely due to increased social pressure. Overall, 79% of Canadians say they plan on supporting local businesses, 62% redirecting spending toward everyday needs such as groceries, fuel, and housing. There are creative ways some are getting around the pinch, including 44% surveyed redeeming their loyalty points to travel. I'm John Leatherby.
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2: 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And Rima Kadri was recognized for individual advocacy. She runs an accessible salon and offers in-home and hospital visits for clients with mobility challenges. Coming up in 60 seconds, traffic and weather together on the ones. And ahead of the market minute at 56, we check out a fascinating show coming to the Jack Singer Hall next week, Predating Modern Humans. 660 News Time, 4:50.
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2: 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And the 660 News Traffic Center with your ride home, here's Michelle Yee.
10: It's busy with volume, busy with collisions as well. We're going to start southbound River Trail just at Memorial Drive. We are dealing with the right-hand lane currently blocked. Tow trucks already on scene, but do stay to the left as you're making your way through. Now, we have a new multi-vehicle collision as well, northbound Stoney right at Crowchild Trail. Now, they are mainly in the V between the exit lane and the right-hand through lane, but again, you are seeing backups as you make your way through this stretch. And of course, heading west on Highway 1A, you're backed up trying to make your way towards 12 Mile Cooley Road. Now, we are also dealing with a collision eastbound McKnight Boulevard at Simons Road Northwest. The left-hand lane is blocked in both directions. We do have ambulance crews who have just arrived, so do expect delays there. And in the northeast, we have a new collision at Redstone Street and 128th Avenue Northeast, so you are seeing delays as well. Now, do keep in mind, we've been dealing with this closure. It is now just westbound 61st Avenue between Stony Trail and 68th Street in the southeast, so you are seeing delays, but eastbound 61st Avenue moving as you make your way through that stretch. And then the earlier collision at Ogden Road and 15A Street, that has been all cleared out for you. Now, Glenmore very backed up both directions. Westbound Glenmore very busy making your way to Stony on the west side. Eastbound Glenmore, it's a bit of a parking lot making your way to the east. We are seeing McLeod, of course, Blackfoot, Crowchild, Deerfoot, 16th Avenue, still all seeing heavy delays. If there are any other problems that you do spot, though, you can always pass those off at 403-291-0066. 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During the Nissan head-to-head event, you can lease a 2026 Rogue S all-wheel drive for 36 months. That's $99 weekly, zero down at 0%. You can find them at the corner of McLeod Trail and James McKevitt Road. Here's your weather forecast now with meteorologist Kevin Stanfield.
11: Our warm temperature base is bringing with it a risk for summer storms as we have an isolated chance for thunder showers late today as the high gets to 27. Partly cloudy on Wednesday with 27 degrees for your high and a low of 13. And then on Thursday, 5 to 10 millimeters of rain brings with it another chance for storms as the high gets to 28. On Friday, mostly cloudy with a high of 29.
2: It is currently 24 degrees in Calgary and mainly cloudy.
15: Everything Calgary.
2: Ever wonder what really makes humans different from every other animal? A National Geographic explorer is bringing that question to Calgary. 660's Andrew Montgomery goes behind the curtain on a major discovery about humanity.
0: Lee Berger is at the Jack Singer Concert Hall May 31st and June 1st with Cave of Bones as part of the National Geographic Live Series. He is one of the world's leading paleoanthropologists, and his work is rewriting what that science thought about human origins. He discovered a new species called Homo naledi that is not directly related to modern humans that may have been burying its dead in caves about 250,000 years ago, about 100,000 years before we thought humans started doing it. Berger says that discovery challenges everything.
1: Our whole narrative has been built around the reason that humans behave the way they do is because of this right here, this gigantic big brain, and that the whole story of human evolution paralleled the story of every increasing brains. If it were true that naledi was a complex cultural species at our level, then that narrative wasn't true.
0: The Homo naledi had very small brains, and while are also of the Homo genus, are not at all alike to modern humans. Tickets for his presentation available through the Workland Center website. Behind the curtain, I'm Andrea Montgomery.
2: 6:60 is time, 4:55. The Las Vegas Golden Knights are just a win away from sweeping the Colorado Avalanche tonight in the NHL's Western Conference Final. Game time, 7 o'clock on Sportsnet. 660's Rajesh Dave reports Vegas is led by former Toronto Maple Leaf Mitch Marner.
22: Marner's got 7 goals, a playoff leading 21 points, and has been excelling in Vegas as the Golden Knights carry a 3-0 lead against the Avs heading into Game 4 tonight. TNT's Jackie Redmond.
23: You can't compare Vegas to Toronto. Like, I don't understand how people are comparing these situations as if they are even close to similar in any way. Mitch Marner changed environments. He's playing in a very different situation, both from a roster standpoint and a market standpoint, than he was in Toronto. Doesn't that only reinforce the very narrative that we talked about in Toronto, that he couldn't handle the pressure?
22: Meanwhile, the President's Trophy winners are fighting for their season now without a fully healthy Nathan MacKinnon or Cale Makar. I'm Virgesh Dave.
2: The TSX down 177 points of the day. The Market Minute is coming up next. 6:60 News Time, 4:56.
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2: 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Here's John Leatherby.
12: Is it deal or no deal? The U.S. Secretary of State says an agreement to end the war in the Middle East and the Gulf, hinging on changes in a sentence or even a single word. All of this with a backdrop of perhaps heightened tensions after the U.S. says it made defensive strikes against the Iranians, Iran saying it's a violation of the ceasefire. Donald Trump, meanwhile, and his full cabinet are set to meet on Wednesday at Camp David. Shares of Ferrari falling sharply on Tuesday after the company unveiled its new Luce model, first fully electric car. Its CEO telling CNBC the new car, translated to light, would be welcomed by both existing customers and new clientele. The launch comes even as other luxury car manufacturers scaled back on plans to introduce their own EVs due to weak demand. The stock was down by as much as 8%. Some of the biggest movers on the U.S. markets for Tuesday, reflective in why the NASDAQ was in triple-digit gain territory, all led by Micron, up at one point 19%, ready to jump all in for chip making technology where NVIDIA once stood alone. The semiconductor market saw one semiconductor up 10% at one point. Western Digital was up 9%. On the markets, a mixed bag in Toronto, Bay Street, a 4-day winning streak coming to an end. It finished lower by 177. The Dow was off 118. The NASDAQ higher by 312. The S&P a new high. It was up by 6 points. Our dollar, 72.40 cents U.S. At the Business Center, I'm John Leatherby.
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7: Good afternoon. It's Tuesday, May 26th. I'm Mark Strachik.
2: And I'm Pete Curtis. In Calgary, mainly cloudy and 24 degrees. Here's what's making news right now.
9: The Western Premier's wrapping up their conference in Kananaskis.
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0: The Stanley Cup final could be set by night's end. Evgeny Malkin returning for a 21st NHL season. Sports at 15.
1: The NASDAQ leads the way on the markets, finishing higher by 312 points. The TSX snaps a four-day winning streak. Business at 26.
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3: Traffic and weather together on the ones in the traffic center. Here's Michelle Yee.
4: Well, we are going to start on southbound Deerfoot Trail. Southbound Deerfoot Trail at Memorial Drive. We are just watching crews clearing out the last of the vehicles. So that is going to be all cleared out for you in the next few minutes. But the right-hand lane is currently blocked. And then southbound Deerfoot Trail just before Glenmore, we have another fender bender. This one in the right-hand lane as well. So you do need to get around this collision before you can exit off for Glenmore. Southbound and northbound Deerfoot Trail still very busy as you're making your way home. Now in the southeast, we are still dealing with a closure. This is westbound 61st Avenue between Stony Trail and 68th Street Southeast. So you can use Pagan or Glenmore as alternative routes. Keep in mind, Glenmore still seeing heavy backups in both directions. Now, we do have a collision, a multi-vehicle collision northbound Stony at Crowchild Trail in the northwest. Right-hand lane and the V-shoulder currently blocked. We also have the left-hand lanes blocked in both directions on McKnight Boulevard at Simons Road Northwest. This is due to a collision as well. You are seeing heavy delays both directions. And then, of course, we have a collision at Redstone Street and 128th Avenue Northwest. Northeast. Now, we are not seeing any heavy cracks yet. We are still dealing with heavy volume on all major routes. If there are any other problems, though, you can always pass those on at 403-291-0066. 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Here's your weather forecast with meteorologist Kevin Stanfield.
5: There's a very slight chance for thundershowers heading into this evening, with up to 5 millimeters of rain expected to fall as we wear through the evening and into the early hours of Wednesday. Your low tonight, 14 degrees, then partly cloudy on Wednesday with wind up to 30 kilometers per hour, fading as we get to the afternoon. The high is 27 with a low of 13.
2: It is currently 25 degrees in Calgary and partly cloudy. 660 News Time, 503.
3: The upcoming separation referendum once again taking center stage as the Western premiers wrapped up their conference out in K Country this afternoon.
2: As 660's Darren Rathwell reports, there's a pledge to work on workout issues, rather, but the referendum is still a thorny concern at the table.
6: And I got my first pair of cowboy boots, so it's been a memorable visit.
7: BC Premier David Eby commenting on a gift received from Alberta's Danielle Smith, and while he says it was a great meeting, also had some fumes to vent on Alberta's separation referendum.
6: The dominant question I was hearing in British Columbia is, why is Alberta doing this?
7: But Eby saying that Premier Smith has a grasp on his anxieties and says the group of premiers are agreeing that
6: unified Canada is what enables all of the work that we want to do together.
7: However, Manitoba's Wab Kanu suggesting the separation referendum be delayed a year or two while major project work continues, and said Alberta has a duty for Indigenous consultation on the referendum. Premier Smith's response, will wait on courts to decide, Alberta appealing the court ruling in favor of consultation.
8: You can have politicians disagree, and that's why you take it through the court, you take it through the appeals, and you go to the Supreme Court.
7: I'm Darren Rathwell.
3: Well, the Prime Minister saying the fall referendum question dealing with separation does not fall under the Clarity Act. Mark Carney with those remarks after question period this afternoon in Ottawa. City News Parliament Hill reporter Cormac McSweeney says Carney was seeking a legal opinion on whether the act applies.
9: Earlier today, we heard from the Justice Minister, Sean Fraser, who had told us that his department was working on this legal opinion and said he'd be passing it on to the Prime Minister first, and then the public would find out about it later. So that is pretty clear from the Prime Minister. The question will continue on as is in terms of this October referendum for Alberta.
3: The Clarity Act points out the rules needed for the federal government to enter separation negotiations with the province, including the question asked, is clear, and there's a clear majority. Because the question this fall is only asking Albertans if they want to hold another binding vote, the act does not apply.
2: Today at City Hall, Ward 4 Councillor DJ Kelly shared his opinion about having a separation question on the fall referendum. He says from a municipal standpoint, it is problematic.
10: It creates a lot of confusion. It creates a lot of organizations that might like to move to Calgary or are thinking about expanding businesses in Calgary are going to hold off and wait and see how this lands.
2: He says having the question on the ballot makes it harder to do business, and drawing out the process is extending uncertainty.
3: There's been another resignation in the Premier's inner circle after two cabinet ministers resigned last week. Danielle Smith's office says her parliament

0: parliamentary advisor on constitutional affairs has resigned. The office says Jason Steffen, a Red Deer MLA, chose to resign earlier this year. He didn't say why, but says he's still in caucus and a valued member. Steffen drew criticism in March after he penned an editorial encouraging all Albertans to sign a petition calling for a referendum on separation. Steffen didn't directly advocate for leaving Canada, but said having a vote would send a message to Ottawa and what he called its stupid laws and policies.
1: 6:16 is time, 5:06. Former Environment Minister Stephen Guilbeault is reportedly considering leaving the Liberals as early as Wednesday. The Liberal MP left cabinet in November after the government signed the pipeline agreement with Alberta. 6:60's Phil Martino has more.
2: According to several reports, Stephen Guilbeault is considering stepping down as Liberal MP because of the federal government's climate policies and the deal with Alberta to build a new pipeline. Industry Minister Melanie Joly was asked about this today.
3: He will always be a good friend. I also think that I'm part of much more the environmentalist part of the Liberal Party and cabinet, but I also think that what we've done with the MOU makes sense.
2: Charles Edward Tattoo is with Equiterre, an environmental nonprofit co-founded by Guilbeault before he entered politics. He tells City News, what we see is someone who tried changing things in the party.
4: And has been met with a party that has a favoritism towards oil and gas industry.
2: The reports say Guilbeault is considering remaining as an MP but sitting as an independent. I'm Phil Martino.
0: Calgary police have announced a third person is now charged in a murder in Ogden earlier this year. In late March, police were called to the home along Crestwood Road in the southeast for an assault. Found a man suffering from life-threatening injuries. 28-year-old Dor Metkerjoc died in hospital, with police saying the suspects in the assault had already fled the scene. A 22-year-old and 24-year-old man have since been charged with second-degree murder. Now CPS are looking for a 25-year-old Makui Nyal. He's wanted on a Canada-wide warrant for murder, with police releasing a photo of him, which is on our website. Homicide investigators have said they believe the homicide was domestic with no threat to the general public.
1: An Edmonton man who sold a gun to a teen responsible for killing two Edmonton police officers has been found guilty of manslaughter. 660's Todd Kaufman has the details.
5: Dennis Okimau has been convicted on three counts of manslaughter, along with a number of lesser charges. Justice John Little says while Okimau didn't pull the trigger by selling a semi-automatic rifle to 16-year-old Roman Shuchuk, the man knew or should have known something terrible could result. Okimau was charged in the 2023 deaths of Edmonton Police Constables Travis Jordan and Brett Ryan, as well as the teen. The officers were responding to a domestic disturbance at an apartment building when they were ambushed and shot to death by Shuchuk, who then killed himself. Court heard Shuchuk had strangled his mother until she lost consciousness. When she woke up, she ran to a nearby apartment building where she called police. Jordan and Ryan responded and were gunned down by the teen as they stood outside the family's apartment. I'm Todd Kaufman.
0: A growing concern in Calgary over upcoming changes to AISH and the new Alberta Disability Assistance Program. Set to roll out July 1st, 660 Shilpa Downton with more from the mayor and a recipient calling for more transparency.
6: Starting July 1st, the new Alberta Disability Assistance Program will become operational, and there will be a single combined application for both ADAP and AISH. But not everyone is on board. Mayor Jeremy Farkas says Calgarians are already struggling and worried about receiving less support.
7: People are scared about what this means for their future, their independence, and their ability to make ends meet.
6: He says when the transition benefit expires, some Albertans will be receiving about $200 less a month. And for recipients like Linda, well, that's just not an option.
8: I'm an individual that's affected, and on top of that, I have both my sons who are high-functioning autism, and they are both on it.
6: She feels the government is not providing answers about who will stay eligible, what happens to those cut off, or how people are expected to find work.
8: There's just a lot of uncertainty, and I just kind of like to see if there could be a little more of a light shine on it, seeing we're getting closer to the deadline.
6: I'm Shilpa Downton.
0: Alberta's Minister of Assisted Living and Social Services, Nathan Newdorf, taking to social media, saying the mayor spreading misinformation, says the expansion of the current program will support thousands of Albertans with disabilities who aren't eligible under the current one-size-fits-all approach, and sending Albertans to a website if they want more information. Time for the 660 News Radio Energy Report. WTI crude oil down 271 to 93.89. Brent crude up 344 to 99.58. Western Canadian Select down 264 to 75.58. Natural gas trading up 3 cents to 292. On the way in traffic, Michelle has more about collisions on Deerfoot, Crowchild, and more.
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12: Well, we're going to start on southbound Hubert Trail. Some better news. Southbound Hubert Trail and Memorial Drive. All lanes open for you once again, and it's much the same as southbound Deerfoot at Glenmore. That fender bender quickly cleared out, so all lanes open once again. Keep in mind, southbound Hubert Trail, very busy still from Pagan as you make your way to Anderson, and the northbound Hubert Trail does look like we have a new issue just as you're making your way to McKnight. You are backed up from 16th Avenue, and things will remain slow as you make your way further north out of the city. Now, both eastbound and westbound McKnight Boulevard, we have the left-hand lanes blocked off at Simons Road Northwest. This is due to a collision. Westbound McKnight backed up to the Hangar Flight Museum. Eastbound McKnight, you're backed up to the John Laurie Boulevard turnoff. So again, it is very backed up through this stretch. And then northbound Crowchild, northbound Stoney at Crowchild Trail, we are dealing with a multi-vehicle collision. Luckily, they have all moved off to the right-hand shoulder, so just creating a distraction as you make your way through. And in the northeast, we have a collision at Redstone Street and 128th Avenue Northeast, so you do remain quite busy as you're trying to make your way through. Now, there is still closure for westbound 61st Avenue. This is between Glenmore Trail and 68th Street in the southeast. You can use Pagan or Glenmore as alternative routes, but do expect delays both directions of Glenmore. We are still quite busy downtown as well for both directions of Crowchild and 16th Avenue. Do expect delays, especially as you're heading east out of the city. If there's any other problems that you do spot, pass those off at 403-291-0066. 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Here's your weather forecast with meteorologist Kevin Stanfield.
13: Isolated thundershowers are a very slight risk at this point, and we're not expecting that until close to sunset, which is near 9:35. 14 degrees for the overnight low, with a high of 27 taking over on Wednesday under a partly cloudy sky. The low is 13 degrees there. We get a mainly sunny start on Thursday, but afternoon rainfall is still possible, up to 10 millimeters there, with a storm risk coupled in. The high reaches 29.
0: Right down the city, it's a nice afternoon mix of sun and cloud, 25 at the airport. 660 News Time, 5:14.
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0: Good afternoon. It is 25 degrees. I'm Mark Strachik. Here are the top stories right now. Western Premier's Conference out in Kananaskis. Manitoba Premier Wab Kanu saying now not the time for uncertainty, asking Premier Danielle Smith to pause the separation referendum set for this fall for a year or two. Smith didn't directly respond, but she has said Albertans deserve to express their grievances with Ottawa. Well, to Ottawa now, where anger over the Prime Minister's pipeline deal with this province and other changes to environmental policies may mean Stephen Guilbeault is leaving the Liberal caucus. Several reports saying he'll resign tomorrow. The Liberals do only have a very shy few-seat majority, so losing any seat is important for them to remain in power. 660 News Time, 516. Now 660 Sports, here's Sandra Priscina.
19: Thanks, Mark. Half of the Stanley Cup final could be set by the end of the night. Brett Howden and the Golden Knights punch their ticket by beating the Avalanche.
20: We're not trying to look at this any differently. We're not trying to approach the game any differently. We want to, you know, keep improving our game. And we're going into next game with the same mindset, trying to win a game. You know, we're not looking too far ahead, just one game.
19: Opening face-off 7 on Sportsnet and Sportsnet 960 The Fan. Evgeny Malkin staying put, the Penguins signing him to a one-year deal worth $5.5 million as he heads into his 21st NHL season. Canada beating Czechia 3-2 at the Worlds to conclude the group stage undefeated. The quarterfinals on Thursday, and it includes Canada versus USA. A leadership change for Canada's national women's hockey team. GM Gina Kingsbury and head coach Troy Ryan are not returning. The pair led Canada to Olympic gold in 2022 and multiple world championship titles. At the Memorial Cup in Kelowna, Kitchener with a chance to clinch a spot in the final by beating Chicoutimi. In the NBA playoffs, West Finals, Game 5, the Thunder home to the Spurs with that series tied at 2. It'll be on Sportsnet 360. And the Blue Jays face Miami at Rogers Center, 0-0 in the first. It's on Sportsnet 1. 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
0: Still to come, new travel rules for anyone coming from an Ebola-affected region. 660 News Time, 518.
21: When you say Canada, everybody thinks about the beaver. It's a Canadian emblem, but it's only one of the many cool creatures that call Canada home. 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
0: 660 News Time, 519. The federal government now saying travelers from Ebola-affected regions will be required to self-isolate for 21 days. Luke Brisebois is Director General of the Center for Border and Travel Health at the Public Health Agency.
23: Out of an abundance of caution in response to the Ebola outbreak in the Democratic Republic of Congo, and increasingly high risks in Uganda and South Sudan, we are taking decisive action to reduce the risk of importation and spread in Canada.
0: He says the measures will stay in place until August 29th, and travelers with symptoms will be transferred to hospital for further assessment. Officials also saying starting tomorrow, they're pausing final decisions on immigration applications from the Democratic Republic of Congo, South Sudan, and Uganda for at least 90 days. Well, BC Premier David Eby says Canada's liquefied natural gas deal with Germany makes the Sidelissens project more likely. Multiple outlets reporting today that a German firm is poised to buy gas from the proposed $10 billion plant and export terminal near the border with Alaska. Federal Natural Resources Minister Tim Hodgson is set to make an announcement about international energy exports in Vancouver tomorrow. Now, the project has regulatory approval, but the consortium behind it has yet to make a final investment decision. Well, several inclusion groups have signed an open letter calling on Ottawa to halt medical assistance in dying for mental illness.
24: Inclusion Canada and dozens of other disability and mental health organizations say they want mental illnesses to be permanently excluded from accessing assisted dying. In an open letter to Prime Minister Mark Carney, Health Minister Marjorie Michelle, and Justice Minister Sean Fraser, they argue vulnerable people, particularly those with disabilities, are at risk. They add that the country's mental health care and disability supports are simply inadequate. A parliamentary committee Committee of MPs and Senators has been studying whether Canada is prepared for a change next March. Don Mitchell, The Canadian Press.
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0: 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Traffic and weather together. Here's Michelle Yee.
12: Well, we are still seeing delays, especially as you're heading north and east out of the city this afternoon. Highways do remain busy. North Vancouver Trail, though, we do have an issue at McKnight Boulevard. So again, you're backed up right now from 32nd Avenue. North Vancouver Trail, though, you are still going to remain a bit slow as you make your way further north towards the Balzac Overpass. Now, McKnight Boulevard at 4th Street, or pardon me, Simons Road Northwest, just by 4th Street Northwest. We are dealing with the left-hand lane still blocked in both directions as emergency crews remain on scene. Westbound McKnight, though, you are seeing the heavier backups from the Hangar Flight Museum as you try to make your way further west. Now, we do still have a multi-vehicle collision as well, northbound Stoney at Crowchild Trail in the northwest. Luckily, that's off to the right-hand shoulder. But in the northeast in Redstone, we have a collision at Redstone Street and 128th Avenue southeast or northeast. That one does look like it's starting to clear out, but do expect delays as you make your way through the intersection. And of course, in the southeast, we still have a closure for westbound 61st Avenue between Stoney Trail and 68th Street southeast. Now, there's no relief yet when it comes to Deerfoot, Glenmore, Crowchild. We are still seeing heavy backups for Blackfoot Trail in both directions as you make your way to Glenmore and Deerfoot. Downtown, still heavily backed up. That does include Memorial Drive and Bow Trail as you try to make your way around. And of course, southbound Barlow backed up to Shepherd Road as you try to make your way to the lights at 114th Avenue. Southbound McLeod also stop and go, making your way towards James McKevitt Road. But if you do come across any other problems, you can pass those off at 403-291-0066. Hurry, the VIP deadline is midnight Friday. 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Here is your weather forecast with meteorologist Kevin Sanfield.
13: We run the risk of a summer storm late this evening as our temperature hits 14 degrees for the overnight low. That would technically count for a heat warning, but Wednesday's high is 27 degrees, partly cloudy for the day with a low of 13. It's largely sunny to start things along on Thursday with 5 to 10 millimeters of rain possible through the afternoon and a storm risk as the high reaches 29 degrees with a low of 16. On Friday, partly cloudy with a high of 29.
0: Right now, it's 25, mainly sunny, 660 News Time, 524.
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0: Well, Calgarians working to make the city more accessible were honored by City Hall today. The 2026 Accessibility Awards recognize efforts to improve inclusion and access. A local student-led group behind the MediDonate app won the Mobility and Transportation Access Award. They help people find donated medical equipment they might not otherwise afford. Ekans Gupta is with the group.
5: Personally, around 4 years ago, I broke my leg. My cousin, I took that as an opportunity to build upon it and maybe help other people that also have physical disabilities.
0: Open Door Group picked up the Organizational Advocacy Award. They support Calgarians with disabilities in finding employment. Well, a groundbreaking talk coming to Calgary that asks what makes humans special. National Geographic explorer Lee Berger is bringing Cave of Bones to the Jack Singer Concert Hall. Here's 660's Andrea Montgomery behind the curtain.
25: Lee Berger first helped discover a new species, the Homo naledi, in 2013. It is not an ancestor to the modern human, but rather a species adjacent.
26: These would have had more conical chests. They would have had very narrow and flattened hips that are very different than ours. What would be most striking, though, to you, would be they don't have the single thing that every human being on the world has. A big brain.
25: The biggest surprise about the Homo naledi is that despite having such a small brain, Berger says they buried their dead and may have had some sort of ritual and culture.
26: Now that is a solely human thing. That belongs to us because of the kind of spill-off mental ramifications that come from that. Why are you doing that? you clearly must have a concept of not only that they really are dead and are not coming back, but that perhaps you are going to die.
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8: Hopefully over the weekend, warning about the impact of the artificial intelligence build-out on jobs, warning unemployment leads to social calamity. Traders on prediction market platform Kalshi think unemployment set to rise in the coming years. The 60% chance it crosses 8% before 2030. That rise in unemployment could be due to labor disruptions from new technologies or from a recession. And it used to be that NVIDIA stood alone at the top of the chip-making game, but not anymore. Micron shares popping nearly 18% on this day, touching a new high and lifting the company's market capitalization to $1 trillion. UBS raised its price target on the stock to $1,625 from $535, suggesting shares could be more than double from Friday's close. Shares have gained more than 800% in the past 12-month period. And a report from Equifax Canada says insolvency volumes have risen to the highest level since 2009. The markets finished in mixed trading on Tuesday. The TSX lower by 177, while the Dow was in the red by 118. The NASDAQ, the biggest winner thanks to AI, it was up by more than 310 points. And the S&P hits a new high. It finished up by 6 points. The Canadian dollar, 72.40 cents U.S. At the Business Center, I'm John Leatherby.
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15: Good afternoon. It's Tuesday, May 26th. I'm Pete Curtis.
0: And I'm Mark Strachik in Calgary. It's 25. Here's what's making news right now.
27: The Western Premier is wrapping up their conference and some disagreement at the table. Manitoba's Premier telling Alberta's Premier.
28: So I think we know that is not correct. A lot of what you just said there, Premier Smith.
29: Is Mark Carney about to lose one of his MPs? According to multiple reports, former Environment Minister Stephen Guilbeault is thinking about quitting over the government's rollback of climate policies.
30: A man who sold a gun to a teenager responsible for killing two Edmonton police officers has been found guilty of manslaughter.
1: There's just a lot of uncertainty, and we're getting closer to the deadline.
2: There's growing concern in Calgary over upcoming changes to AISH and the new Alberta Disability Assistance Program, set to roll out in just over a month.
9: The Golden Knights can punch a Stanley Cup final ticket and a new contract for Evgeny Malkin. Sports at 45.
8: Banner day for the NASDAQ, finishing higher by 312 points. A four-day winning streak comes to an end for Bay Street. Business set 56.
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15: Traffic and weather together on the ones. In the traffic center, here's Michelle Yee.
12: Well, starting off in the deep southeast, westbound Stoney, just at Deerfoot Trail southeast, we have a new issue on the go. You are seeing delays quickly building up through this stretch, but better news for northbound Stoney at Crowchild Trail. That earlier multi-vehicle collision off to the right-hand shoulder, that has been cleared out, so delays are easing off nicely. Now, better news as well for both eastbound and westbound McKnight Boulevard at Simons Road Northwest. We have cleared that earlier collision. Westbound McKnight, you just have a police officer in the right-hand lane, and they are moving out of the way. But again, you are still backed up from the Hangar Flight Museum, but we are seeing that volume slowly starting to ease off. Now, the earlier issue northbound Deerfoot at McKnight, that has also been cleared. We are still seeing busy conditions for both directions at Deerfoot, but in the northeast, keep in mind, we've got a collision at Redstone Street and 128th Avenue Northeast, so it does remain busy through that intersection. And we do have a closure in the Starfield area. Westbound 61st Avenue does remain closed between Stoney Trail and 68th. A Street Southeast. Now, we're still seeing very busy conditions. If you do see any other problems, though, you can always pass those on at 403-291-0066. 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Leva Sleep is the better bed. Here's your weather forecast now with meteorologist Kevin Sanfield.
13: There's a very slight chance for thundershowers heading into this evening, with up to 5 millimeters of rain expected to fall as we wear through the evening and into the early hours of Wednesday. Your low tonight, 14 degrees, then partly cloudy on Wednesday with wind up to 30 kilometers per hour, fading as we get to the afternoon. The high is 27 with a low of 13.
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15: Alberta's upcoming referendum on separation, once again the focal point for the Western Premiers as they wrapped up their conference in Kananaskis this afternoon.
0: Our top story was 660's Darren Rathwell.
28: So I think we know that is not correct, a lot of what you just said there, Premier Smith.
27: During a news conference, Manitoba Premier Wab Kanoo taking issue with comments by Alberta's Premier Daniel Smith, saying a court has it wrong about needing Indigenous consultation concerning this fall's separation referendum. Kanoo disagreeing.
28: It is not up to the petition gatherers to fulfill the duty to consult. It is up to you as the Alberta government to fulfill the duty to consult.
27: Premier Smith responds.
16: And this is why we have the courts, because you can have politicians disagree, and that's why you take it through the court, you take it through the appeals, and you go to the Supreme Court.
27: Meanwhile, BC Premier David Eby, speaking about anxieties over the separation referendum, pointing to the exit of the UK from the European Union years ago.
17: Communicated those anxieties to Premier Smith. She understands them. And my hope is that we can all come together and as a unified country, address those concerns.
27: I'm Darren Rathwell.
15: The Prime Minister says the separation question being asked this fall does not fall under the Clarity Act. Mark Carney was seeking legal advice. Parliament Hill reporter Cormac McSweeney has more on the act and what the PM had to say.
19: And it states that there needs to be, in the event of a referendum to separate from Canada, there needs to be a clear question and a clear majority for that to happen. And the first step, of course, is whether or not there is that clear question. Well, we now have the response from the Prime Minister that he has received legal opinion, and this question does not meet the Clarity Act standard. Here's what he had to say after question period today.
20: Because it is a question about a question, I mean, it's explicit in the question that it's not a binding referendum. This is what I expected, but I said in French that as Prime Minister, and issues, particularly issues of a constitutional nature, I like to make sure I have the official advice before, so which is why yesterday I was careful in terms of under a Clarity Act, it is absolutely not, and I would just recommend that you read the Clarity Act.
15: The act allows the federal government to enter negotiations with the province to separate, but only if the requirements of it are met.
0: Well, Jason Steffen, the Premier's parliamentary advisor on constitutional affairs, has announced his resignation. The Premier's office, says Steffen, the UCP MLA in Red Deer South, chose to resign earlier this year. It didn't say why, and is still a valued member of caucus. Stefan drew criticism in March after he wrote an editorial encouraging Albertans to sign a petition calling for a referendum on the province leaving Canada. He didn't directly advocate for separation, but said a vote would send a message to Ottawa on what he called its stupid laws and policies. The premier's office didn't say if or when a replacement would be named. They did call the role critically important when it was created just last year.
15: The federal government's changes to some climate policies may cause a majority Liberals to lose one of their MPs this week. As 660's Phil Martino reports, it's a one-time nemesis of Premier Danielle Smith.
29: Former Environment Minister Stephen Guilbeault is reportedly considering leaving the Liberal Party. He quit cabinet in November after the federal government signed the agreement with Alberta to build a pipeline. According to a number of reports, he's resigning because of the federal government's rollback of climate policies and that deal. Industry Minister Melanie Joly says Guilbeault's a good friend, but the memorandum of understanding with Alberta aimed at building a new pipeline makes sense.
3: Because I also think that we need to be able to have one of the most important provinces that is the main energy producer in Canada part of our plan.
29: The reports say Guilbeault is considering staying on as an MP but sitting as an independent. The Prime Minister had no comment today when he was asked if he expected Guilbeault to resign. I'm Phil Martino.
0: A man who provided a semiotic rifle that was used to kill two Edmonton police officers several years ago has been found guilty of manslaughter. 660's Todd Kaufman reports.
30: Dennis Okemau convicted on three counts of manslaughter along with a number of lesser charges in Court of King's Bench. Justice John Little said while Okemau didn't pull the trigger himself by selling the rifle to 16-year-old Roman Shuchuk, he knew or should have known something terrible could result. Little noted there was no intervening act to break the chain of causation between the selling of the weapon and the deaths. Okemau was charged in the 2023 deaths of Constables Travis Jordan and Brett Ryan, as well as the teen. The officers were responding to a domestic disturbance at an apartment building when they were ambushed and shot to death by Shuchuk, who then killed himself. The Crown argued Okemau should be held criminally responsible for selling the gun and said the sale was aggravated by the fact Okemau also sold Shuchuk cannabis and cocaine. Court heard Shuchuk and Okemau exchanged more than 600 text messages, most related to drugs, and met up 24 times. I'm Todd Kaufman.
15: A Canada-wide warrant for murder is out for a man wanted in a deadly assault in Ogden back in March. 28-year-old Dora Metkerjock died in hospital after being found with life-threatening injuries in a home along Crestwood Road. At the time, police said the suspects had fled the scene, but they believed it was a domestic incident and there was no threat to the public. A 22-year-old man and 24-year-old man have already been arrested on second-degree murder charges. Now 25-year-old Makui Nial is facing a charge as well, but is not in custody. A photo of the wanted man released by police is up on our website at citynews.ca. If you have information on his whereabouts, contact police or Crime Stoppers.
0: Well, starting July 1st, the new Alberta Disability Assistance Program will become operational, and there will be a single combined application for both ADAP and AISH. But as 660 Shilpa Downton tells us, there are growing concerns about what those changes mean for Albertans living with disabilities.
2: Mayor Jeremy Farkas says the impact could be significant, especially as some benefits are phased out.
4: For some, when the transition benefit expires, that's about $200 less every month. That's real money, groceries, medication, rent. And if you're already facing barriers to stable employment, that kind of hit lands hard.
2: And for AISH recipients like Linda, the uncertainty is just as stressful as the financial impact.
5: There's no certainty at who's going to continue to be on AISH and the process going forward for those of us that really can't work.
2: She has two sons with autism who also rely on support. And she says the loss of individual caseworkers are making it harder to get help.
5: We all had individual workers before, but now they have centralized it. So it's just the main line with a person basically answering questions.
2: The mayor is now urging the province to slow down and provide more clarity before the changes take effect. I'm Shilpa Downton.
15: 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The range for the top 10 lowest prices is 11 cents. Rather, 10 cents from $1.549 to $1.649. We have collisions on Deerfoot, Redstone Street, and a road closure for 61st Avenue Southeast. Traffic and weather together in 60 seconds. 660 News Time, 540.
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15: 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Traffic and weather together on the ones. At the Traffic Center, here's Michelle Yee.
12: Well, we're going to start westbound Stoney at Deerfoot Trail in the deep southeast. That earlier issue is quickly cleared out, but northbound Stoney just at Airport Trail in the northeast. We've got a new collision on the go. Also, northbound Deerfoot Trail just under the Country Hills Boulevard overpass. We're also dealing with a new collision here. You're already backed up to Airport Trail with delays building. Now, southbound Deerfoot Trail on the off-ramp for 64th Avenue. We've got a fender bender. They are in the right-hand lane, so you do need to stay to the left as you make your way through. And also in the northeast, we are still dealing with this collision at Redstone Street and 128th Avenue Northeast. Now, westbound McKnight at Simons Road Northwest, that police officer has left, so we are seeing volume slowly easing up, but you are still backed up trying to make your way towards Center Street. And of course, we are dealing with this closure in the southeast, westbound 61st Avenue, still remaining closed between Stony Trail and 68th Street Southeast, so you can use Pagan Trail or Glenmore as alternative routes. Now, do expect delays still for southbound McLeod, southbound Deerfoot, as well as both directions of Glenmore. We are easing off downtown, but westbound Botrell, you're still backed up from just before Crow Childs as you make your way to 37th Street. Now, if there's any other problems, though, that you do come across, you can pass those off at 403-291-0066. Hurry, the VIP deadline is midnight Friday. 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Play responsibly, 18+. Here is your weather forecast now with meteorologist Kevin Sanfield.
13: Isolated thundershowers are a very slight risk at this point, and we're not expecting that until close to sunset, which is near 9:35. 14 degrees for the overnight low, with a high of 27 taking over on Wednesday under a partly cloudy sky. The low is 13 degrees there. We get a mainly sunny start on Thursday, but afternoon rainfall is still possible, up to 10 millimeters there, with a storm risk coupled in. The high reaches 29.
15: It is currently 25 degrees in Calgary and partly cloudy. It's the Avalanche and Golden Knights on tonight's Stanley Cup playoff schedule. The Blue Jays try to get back into the win column against Miami. Sandra has sports in about 2 minutes and in 60 seconds, the latest headlines. 6:60 News Time, 5:44.
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15: It's partly cloudy and 25 degrees in downtown Calgary. Here's the speaking news right now. The Western Premier's meeting is wrapped up in Kananaskis, and the visiting premiers had no problem addressing the elephant in the room. Manitoba Premier Wab Kanoe urging Premier Danielle Smith to press pause on the fall separation referendum for a year or two. Kanoe said with all the provinces signing and building mega projects, now is not the time for such uncertainty. Smith did not respond to the comment. An interesting court ruling today in Edmonton, where a judge found a man who supplied a semi-automatic rifle to someone, which was used to kill two police officers, guilty of manslaughter. Dennis Okima was convicted of three counts of manslaughter, along with a number of lesser charges. The judge said by selling the rifle to 16-year-old Roman Shuchuk, Okima knew or should have known something terrible could result. And the officers were ambushed when they responded to a domestic call in Edmonton. And coming up after sports, the latest on the U.S.-Iran war and that fragile ceasefire. 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Here's Sandra Priscina.
1: Pete, it's must-win mode for the Avalanche in the West Final. Jared Bednar's message to his group ahead of Game 4 versus the Golden Knights.
8: It kind of boils down to not letting the disappointment like overcome you. It's about pride and character at this point.
1: Tune in at 7 on Sportsnet and Sportsnet 960 The Fan. You can make it 21 NHL seasons for Evgeny Malkin, re-signing with the Penguins on a one-year, $5.5 million deal. At the Worlds, Canada closing the round robin undefeated, beating Czechia 3-2 thanks to a pair of Macklin-Celebrini goals. Thursday, it's a good one in the quarterfinals, Canada versus USA. Major changes for Canada's national women's hockey team. Troy Ryan out as head coach, GM Gina Kingsbury moving on. The duo led Canada to Olympic gold in 2022 and multiple world championship titles. The Kitchener Ranger can improve to 3-0 at the Memorial Cup, facing Chicoutimi, a win sending Kitchener to the final for a record seventh time since the tournament adopted its round-robin format in 1972. The West Finals in the NBA playoffs now down to a best of three. The Spurs at the Thunder, first tip, 6:30. It's on Sportsnet 360. And the Blue Jays trying to avoid a third straight loss. Toronto's up 1-0 on Miami in the second. It's on Sportsnet 1. Sports at 15 and 45 past the hour, or make sure you visit sportsnet.ca.
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15: City Council today handing out the 2026 Accessibility Awards, celebrating groups and individuals that promote inclusion and accessibility. Ekansh Gupta is a high school student who helped develop an app called MediDonate, which was recognized with the Mobility and Transportation Access Award. He says it all started when he broke his leg.
23: We have provided around $30,000 worth of exchange of medical equipment.
15: MediDonate helps people donate and share medical equipment like wheelchairs, walkers, and more for people who can't afford them. Also recognized today, a hairstylist who runs a unisex hair salon with wheelchair accessible service and flexible hours and pricing. The rocky road of peace negotiations between the U.S. and Iran has hit another bump following more American airstrikes in Iran.
24: President Trump insists the U.S. is close to a peace deal with Iran. On his flight to India, Secretary of State Marco Rubio says the president had a historic, very important call with leaders in the region.
25: I think there's strong alignment and agreement on what a preliminary draft should look like. I think that, like anything with something like this, it's going to take a couple days to settle on, even down to the disagreements over a word, sentence.
24: Rubio says if there's going to be a good deal, you have to work through that. He also said,
25: it's either going to be a good deal or there isn't going to be one.
24: Rubio says the Strait of Hormuz must be reopened.
25: What's happening there is unlawful, it's illegal, it's unsustainable for the world, it's unacceptable.
24: Iran is denouncing recent U.S. strikes as a sign of bad faith and unreliability. The military says it acted with restraint in defensively targeting missile launch sites and boats placing mines. Ed Donahue, Washington.
15: Coming up in 60 seconds, traffic and weather together on the ones and ahead of the market minute at 56.
0: A new study suggests there's an ideal amount of sleep that can help support healthy aging.
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15: 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Time for traffic and weather together on the ones. In the traffic center, here's Michelle.
12: Well, if you're making your way east out of the city, still a bit busy for eastbound Glenmore as well as eastbound Highway 1, but you are moving much more smoothly as you make your way out in every other direction. Now, northbound River Trail, just under the Country Hills Boulevard overpass, we are dealing with a new collision here, so you are seeing delays as you make your way from 64th Avenue. And, of course, southbound River Trail on the off-ramp for 64th Avenue, we've been dealing with a fender bender just in the right-hand lane, so you do want to stay to the left as you make your way through. Now, better news, the earlier collision at Redstone Street and 128th Avenue Northeast, that has been cleared out, but we are still dealing with an issue northbound Stoney at Airport Trail in the Northeast, and then southbound 52nd Street at Stoney Trail. We do have the left-hand lane currently blocked, so you do need to stay to the right as you're making your way through. Now, we are still also dealing with a closure. This is westbound 61st Avenue. It is shut down between Stoney Trail and 68th Street Southeast. So again, you can use Pagan or Glenmore as alternative routes. But luckily, Glenmore has been easing off quite nicely, much the same for Crowchild. Southbound River Trail is still a bit busy as you make your way to Anderson and southbound McLeod. You're seeing delays making your way towards James McKevitt Road. Downtown, though, you've also been clearing out nicely. Westbound Bow Trail, though, you're still busy from downtown as you make your way to 37th Street. But again, westbound McKnight also still seeing some delays as you make your way towards center. Now, if there's any other problems that you do spot this afternoon, you can always pass those off at 403-291-0066. 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Here's your weather forecast now with meteorologist Kevin Stanfield.
13: We run the risk of a summer storm late this evening as our temperature hits 14 degrees for the overnight low. That would technically count for a heat warning, but Wednesday's high is 27 degrees. Partly cloudy for the day with a low of 13. It's largely sunny to start things along on Thursday with 5 to 10 millimeters of rain possible through the afternoon and a storm risk as the high reaches 29 degrees with a low of 16. On Friday, partly cloudy with a high of 29.
15: Right now in Calgary, 25 degrees and partly cloudy. A new study finds a connection between how long you sleep and healthy aging. 660's Eva Franciscato says more.
0: It's a sleep time sweet spot. About 6.4 to 7.8 hours of sleep a night appears to be the ideal amount for healthy aging. People who hit the 6 to 8 hours a night range had better functioning of the immune system, brain, and heart, as well as other organs. The study in the journal Nature suggests that too much sleep is associated with accelerated aging in nearly every organ in the body. They also found too little sleep is also harmful. Women seem to need a bit more sleep than men, an extra 15 to 20 minutes to function at their best. Experts recommend improving sleep by reducing disruptions like late-night phone use and paying attention to what helps your body rest best. The study's lead author says the findings highlight the importance of quality sleep for healthy functioning of the entire body. I'm Eva Franciscato.
15: 6:60 News Time, 5:55. Like most things, the cost of owning a dog is on the rise too. Hear that, Mickey? 660 News Radio business analyst Chris McCusker reports over the course of their lifetime, the cost for a dog runs into the tens of thousands of dollars.
2: And that's not likely to change anytime soon. Charmaine Brett, the president and CEO at the Ontario SPCA and Humane Society, tells the Toronto Star, petflation is real. She estimates that food prices have jumped about 25% in the last year, while cross-border tax issues have impacted prices at vet clinics too. A study by Rover, an online pet sitting finder, shows the cost of dog ownership found expenses about 17% higher in 2025 compared to 2024. I'm Chris McCusker.
15: WTI oil down $2.71 on the day to $93.89 a barrel. The Market Minute is coming up next. 660 News Time, 5:56.
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15: 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Time now for the Market Minute. Here's John Leatherby.
26: Bloomberg first to report Canada to sign a large-scale LNG agreement with Germany's Sefe for liquefied natural gas from the Seelisims planned export facility on the coast of BC. The agreement, announced Wednesday in Vancouver by Natural Resources Minister Tim Hodgson, will come as Seelisims backers have been working to finalize contracts with purchasers before making an expected final investment at some point this year. None of the Seelisims, Sefe, or Natural Resources Minister's office would confirm tomorrow's announcement. Canada looking to strengthen economic ties with India while closely watching early negotiations between the U.S. and Mexico on the trilateral agreement. More than 150 Canadian industry leaders meeting with India's largest ever trade delegation this week as both countries look to expand trade and investment opportunities. Talks coming months after Canada and India signed a multi-billion dollar comprehensive economic partnership agreement aimed at doubling two-way trade by 2030. The markets finished in mixed trading on Tuesday. The TSX lower by 177, while the Dow was in the red by 118. The NASDAQ, the biggest winner thanks to AI, it was up by more than 310 points. And the S&P hits a new high. It finished up by 6 points. The Canadian dollar, 72.40 cents U.S. At the Business Center, I'm John Leatherby.
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28: 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Svechnikov has won it in overtime.
27: Handed Montreal their first consecutive losses this postseason. 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Or can Montreal break the streak and even the series?
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7: Good evening. It's Tuesday, May 26th. I'm Mark Strachick.
15: And I'm Pete Curtis. In Calgary, partly cloudy and 25 degrees. Here's this breaking news right now.
8: The Western Premier's conference wrapping up, and one premier with the suggestion on Alberta's separation referendum.
9: Why don't we hold off on this referendum talk for a year or two?
7: Well, the Prime Minister today saying the question being asked in the referendum this fall does not fall under the Clarity Act. Mark Carney had been seeking legal advice on the matter.
10: Former Environment Minister Stephen Guilbeault is reportedly thinking about calling it quits over the federal government's climate policies, and the resignation could come as soon as Wednesday.
11: There's no certainty of who's going to continue to be on AASHE.
14: Starting July 1st, the new Alberta Disability Assistance Program will become operational, but not everyone is on board.
15: It is possible that by